0: I can tell you one thing. As a BJP spokesperson, whenever we've had top leaders of Trinamool crossing over earlier, I'm talking about earlier, 2016, maybe 1918, when Mukulda came, they, all of these people had a problem with Abhishek Banerjee. They were hurt because Mamata Banerjee didn't say anything. Now, that is a problem that Trinamool has to sort out within themselves.
1: Okay.
0: BJP has got nothing to do with it. And one thing,
1: yes.
0: Sayantan Ghosh was saying something very nicely. I always admire what he says. But, you know, he's talking about some ideology. For the life of me, I don't know what ideology Trinamool has except for being in opposition. They have to be against somebody. Trinamool was born out of opposition to Congress. Trinamool grew. Their single point agenda was opposition against CPM.
1: I'll get Sayantan to respond to that. But Monojit wants to respond to you on that point, that very pertinent point you raised. You think they may be disintegrating, but are they? Monojit Mandal, is the TMC disintegrating? If 50 plus are saying, hum asli TMC hai, then that's serious trouble for Mamata Banerjee and Abhishek Banerjee, sir.
2: No, first of all, Shatrapati knows that we fight on TV, but I respect her off the camera. She knows it very well. I'm speaking about the fact. You know, what I'm saying is political history of the state, right?
1: Yes.
2: The facts, even the same, I know, because I do have some connection with the party. This Rituprata Banerjee was made the MP because of Abhishek Banerjee, right? He was in the party because of Abhishek Banerjee. He got the ticket because of Abhishek Banerjee. Sandeepan Shah, hang on.
0: Right now, he's against Abhishek Banerjee.
2: Look at these people. Look at the people. I mean, Sandeepan Shah, one of the young brigade guns of the party, his father used to hold that seat. Yes. He got the ticket because of Abhishek Banerjee, right? Now, look at their attitude. I mean, I just pity these people. And I pity also the people who shelter them. You talk about Kakoli.
1: Sir, but if it were just these two, if it were just these two, you could pity them. But if that number truly is, as they claim, either 50 or 55, is that a serious threat to the Trinamool Congress?
2: I'll wait for that. But please look at the councillors who are resigning and now singing a different tune. Investigate them. Investigate the 100 plus councillors. They are the most dangerously corrupt people of TMC, I tell you. The councillors and the lower level panchayat, where I'm sitting in a village right now, in my village, yes. I could see them. They are the most dangerously corrupt, you know.
1: Sir, but I wish you had said all of this when TMC was in power, that these are the most corrupt people. You're only saying that now. But Sayantan Ghosh, last 30 seconds, because I'm eating into the time of the other big story that we are getting here on the show, and I quickly want to go to it. Do you see this as major trouble for TMC? If 55 were to break away, is that, you know, as Dr. Shatrupa argues, is that TMC disintegrating then, sir?
3: Yes. Just few things I would like to correct. Okay. For the international delegation of Operation Sindoor, the central government under Mr. Modi did not choose Abhishek Banerjee.
1: True.
3: They chose Yusuf Pathan. And then the TMC objected to that. And then they decided to include Abhishek Banerjee and not Yusuf Pathan. This is a factually wrong thing. And another thing is that, okay, today we are talking about West Bengal. Today we are talking about morality and ethical considerations against the TMC, which is happening. But just, Gaurav, I would like to take you to 2021. And if I'm not wrong, it was November, TMC did the same thing in the state of Meghalaya. In an overnight coup, they dismantled, they took over 12 out of 18 MLAs of the Congress and became the opposition party in Meghalaya, under Mukul Sangma. So I think that this is a power game. Who can put more power on which situation, the number.
1: And that's a story we'll be tracking very closely. I want to thank all my guests. It's a very interesting discussion, but clearly this is a story that will remain interesting in the days and weeks ahead. Thank you very much for joining me. I want to quickly now switch focus and take you to Uttar Pradesh. Now, in police stations in Uttar Pradesh, I want to take you to one police station in Ghaziabad. Criminals, including history cheaters, they are holding placards that say, request Uttar Pradesh Chief Minister Yogi Adityanath, please forgive me is what that criminal says. He says he will abandon a life of crime. And not one, not two, but multiple. Yes, mujhe kshama kare is what this alleged history sheet, according to the Uttar Pradesh police. This is what they're saying. There is a police verification drive, a special verification and reform drive that was conducted by the Ghaziabad police, and criminals, including registered bad characters, history sheeters, they're carrying placards to request Uttar Pradesh Chief Minister to forgive them and that they will reform and that they will no longer... That's the pledge they're taking. 150, close to 150 history sheeters, they were called to local police stations as part of a verification drive. During the drive, many of them came with these placards. They publicly pledged they will stay away from crime and follow the law of the land. And this is being termed as Operation Clean Sweep that's being conducted within the jurisdiction of Sahibabad Police Station in Ghaziabad. Now, to verify their credentials, these 150-odd individuals, they were called, they have criminal antecedents, they have cases against them, they're registered bad characters, some of them are history sheeters, they have criminal records, and they were called to pledge that they will not resort to crime. Listen in to their pledge and what the police are saying.
4: ये कह रहे कि अगर तुम्हारे इसमें कोई परेशानी है, तुम्हें कोई दिक्कत है किसी चीज को लेकर, तो हमसे आके मदद मांगो, ना के कानून अपने हाथ में लो और अपने आप ही कोई भी फैसला करने के बैठ जाओ। ये कह रही कि अगर तुम्हारे इसमें कोई परेशानी है, तुम्हें कोई दिक्कत है किसी चीज को लेकर, तो हमसे आके मदद मांगो, ना के कानून अपने हाथ में लो और अपने आप ही कोई भी फैसला करने के बैठ जाओ।
1: I want to quickly bring in India Today's Arvind Ojha for more on this. 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
6: Conversations between two of the world's closest allies don't appear to be friendly anymore. US President Donald Trump and Israeli Prime Minister Benjamin Netanyahu held a phone call which Trump says was very productive. But if reports are to be believed, it was a tense exchange to say the least. Trump claimed that after their conversation, Netanyahu agreed to pull back any troops that were preparing to attack southern Lebanon. Trump also said that he spoke with Iran-aligned Lebanese militia group Hezbollah through intermediaries and secured a pledge that it would not attack Israel. But Netanyahu posted soon after that he told Trump that they will continue to attack Beirut if Hezbollah does not stop its attacks on Israeli cities. Israel's security minister even said that now is the time for Netanyahu to say no to Trump and continue strikes on Hezbollah. But this is not where the disagreements end. Hours after the two nations made their positions clear, an Axios report quoted US officials saying that the call between Trump and Netanyahu was in fact an expletive-laden one. The call was prompted after Iran threatened to stop negotiating with the US due to Israel's action on Lebanon. A miffed Trump, therefore, reportedly lashed out at Netanyahu over the escalation and yelled at him, calling him crazy. According to the report, Trump felt that Netanyahu was reacting disproportionately and accused him of being ungrateful, saying he would have been in prison if not for the United States. The report even quoted Trump telling Netanyahu that everybody hates him and Israel because of this. Israel and Lebanon are set to begin another round of talks in Washington, D.C. But with Netanyahu facing intense pressure at home to continue attacks, will he heed Trump's call to stop the military action in Lebanon? Bureau Report, India Today.
1: Will the war in West Asia escalate or will there be peace, return to peace? Because Iran has stopped negotiations till the time the situation eases out in Lebanon. Or Shaked, this U.S. correspondent at Israel's Hayom, joins us on this broadcast. Richard Sanders is a former U.S. State Department official, also joins us on the show. Or Shaked, how do you look at the situation right now? Benjamin Netanyahu says Israel will continue to strike at Hezbollah, maybe not in Beirut right now, but Iran says should that happen, there will be no negotiations, and there is fear that Bab al-Mandab could be targeted next by the Houthi forces.
7: Yes, so good evening and thank you for having me, Mr. Sawant. I would be careful not to overstate this as a dramatic rupture between Trump and Netanyahu. It was clearly a tense conversation, but the two leaders have a deep working relationship and speak very frequently, three or four times a week. Any two leaders, even close allies, can have disagreements. And the real question is whether they can manage those disagreements through ongoing dialogue while facing the strategic challenges. I do not believe that this is a dramatic shift in terms of the military situation. Specifically in Lebanon, we need to create a distinction, and you mentioned it, and rightfully so, between the escalation of attacks, including attacks in the Dahia area of Beirut against Hezbollah assets, and the ongoing defense measures that Israel is taking in order to protect itself from ongoing Hezbollah attacks in southern Lebanon. One needs to mention that there are currently since the announcement of the ceasefire in April, 13 Israeli soldiers have died as a result of Hezbollah attacks, and Israel retains the ability to respond to them as these attacks happen.
1: Okay. Mr. Sanders, do you see this as a regular disengagement, a regular disagreement between the Israeli Prime Minister and the American President? Do you see this as a rupture or something far more serious than a disagreement?
8: I think this is a time in which United States and Israeli interests, which were closely aligned at the beginning of the conflict, are beginning to diverge somewhat. The United States' priority is to find a solution to what's going on in the Persian Gulf and to get the Straits of Hormuz reopened and, of course, to reach some kind of arrangement on the nuclear issue. At the same, these, of course, are of importance to Israel, but Israel's current priority has to do with Hezbollah and Lebanon. And so for them, the fact that there are missiles being fired on their northern settlements is stopping that is their top priority. And the two may overlap, but they are not necessarily the same concerns. Both leaders, of course, have not only international security concerns, but domestic concerns. President Trump's war in with Iran is not popular. At the same time, Netanyahu looks like his current government is coming to its end, and he'll have to face elections. So there are domestic pressures involved in this as well. At the same time, there are a lot of moving parts going on. There's, be it in Washington between the Lebanese and Israeli representatives, we have messages being and negotiations being passed back and forth between the Iranians and the Americans. At the same time, we have a so-called ceasefire, but looks right now more like a kind of a low-intensity conflict in which missiles and drones.
1: Absolutely. I mean, there's a ceasefire in place, and yet missiles are being launched and missile silos are being targeted. But do you see an escalation in the days and weeks ahead? Iran has pulled back from negotiations if there's an escalation on the Lebanon front. But is there an apprehension that we are still suffering Strait of Hormuz, there could be an impact on Bab al-Mandab on the Suez Canal route next? Mr. Sanders?
8: Well, I would say that we're at a moment of considerable tension. At the same time, There is this memorandum of understanding whose terms are being hammered out and negotiated. So we may be coming to a fork in the road, whether there will be continued or even intensified conflict, or will we see some kind of way forward? A lot of pain has been inflicted both on Iran and the Gulf states and the global economy, and thus the United States as well. We hear different signals out of Tehran from the Islamic Revolutionary Guard Corps. Of course, you hear very hard.

0: till the elections, is that more to do with elections in mind or security of northern Israel in mind?
1: Well, I think it's all of these things. I mean, the elections in Israel are due to take place around October, unless the Israeli parliament, the Knesset, would be dissolved earlier. So that remains to be seen regarding the actual timeline of when the elections are going to take place. It means that that Prime Minister Netanyahu, from a domestic political standpoint, has something like 4 months to show more accomplishments to the Israeli public as we head toward the elections. That doesn't mean, of course, that the security considerations aren't in mind. I mean, look, many people in northern Israel have been displaced, just like many people in southern Lebanon have been displaced. One needs to understand that these communities cannot live in peace. Even psychologically speaking, I'm talking about like the emotional and psychological safety. The fact that you have an Iranian terrorist proxy still standing, weakened severely, but still standing, is a perceived threat that the residents of northern Israel are not willing to take. So there is a domestic push in order to finish this escalation with Hezbollah, and the push is to close in on it both kinetically, militarily speaking, but also diplomatically as it pertains to the current rounds of negotiations in D.C. One of the key things to understand here is that there's supposed to be a mechanism in place in order for Israel and the government of Lebanon and the Lebanese armed forces to dismantle Hezbollah together. That is what is stipulated in Resolution 1701 of the Security Council, and that's what needs to happen.
0: But will that actually happen? Because if Iran right now says any attack on Hezbollah or any attack on any of the resistance forces will lead to negotiations going in deep freeze, Mr. Sanders, does that indicate that the situation could now go from bad to worse? And with President Trump also scheduled to face midterm elections in the United States, is he facing fire on multiple fronts, and that's why he wants Israel to back off? But if Israel backs off, that's trouble for Netanyahu.
2: There are a lot of complications that need to be worked through under the current situation. Unquestionably, back in the United States, there is a great desire to get this conflict behind us. And Trump says he's not concerned. He may or may not continue with negotiations unless he gets what he wants. But there are enormous pressures inside the United States to get some kind of forward movement, to get past the current situation, to get past the economic pressures that are leading to gasoline at higher prices and the softening of the U.S. and the global economy. At the same time, the situation in Iran, the situation in Lebanon is extremely complex. One can understand fully why Israel would not be prepared to tolerate attacks on its northern settlements.
0: Absolutely. This points out how bad the situation is. And now the fear is, if the Houthi forces get involved in Yemen and the Bab al-Mandab gets activated, or there's a blockade there, the world economy will be in tailspin. And that's a story we'll be tracking very closely. I want to thank both my guests, Mr. Sanders and Or Sheket, for joining me here on India First. Time for a quick break. Preeti Chaudhary comes up next with the news today at 9. Stay with us.

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welcome. Good evening. You're watching News Today at 9 p.m. and you're watching the Political Stock Exchange, the most definitive data-driven mood tracker of the country. This time around, we've done a deep dive into the mood of the country where it comes down to our education system. And trust me, you'll be a tad shocked with the results. All of that coming up. First up, allow me to take you through the headlines. Big India Today impact, government transfers, CBSE chairman and secretary over marking mess, one-member panel formed to probe irregularities, sources say, officials removed after Prime Minister's intervention. Political war breaks out after government cracks the whip over CBSE mess, opposition says not enough, Rahul Gandhi adamant on Dharmendra Pradhan's resignation. And the countdown begins to D.K. Shiv Kumar's oath-taking ceremony tomorrow. Sources say 13 ministers likely to take oath along with him. G. Parameshwara, in all probability, to be the sole deputy CM. Annamalai in the spotlight. After he meets BJP top brass in Delhi, sources say he has informed them about his decision to quit and has turned down the Rajya Sabha offer. BJP tells Annamalai to wait as of now. Amidst exodus from TMC, Mamata Banerjee stages protest in Kolkata, says we'll continue to fight till I die. Only 9 out of 78 MLAs join stir, giving more fire to speculation over TMC implosion. At least 6 dead and 20 injured after 2 buses collide in Gujarat's Surat. One of the buses caught fire after incident. Prime Minister Modi expresses grief, announces ex gratia of 2 lakhs to the kin of deceased. Shocking incident comes to light from Keralam. Cops arrest stepfather after post-mortem reports of a 1.5-year-old baby exposes dozens of injuries and cigarette burn marks. Trump blasts Netanyahu in a tense call over Israel's strike on Hezbollah. Reports say Trump accused Netanyahu of pushing Israel towards international isolation and jeopardizing U.S. diplomatic efforts with Iran. And 28-year-old black buck case continues to haunt Salman Khan. His legal team sends a notice to the makers of Kala Hiran, also seeks halt to film's release.

0: Right, before we dive into the data of the political stock exchange, like I said, tracking the sentiment of the students, of the parents, especially with India's education system banged in the spotlight, getting into the latest news break that's coming in. The centre seemingly has cracked the whip. CBSE chairperson Rahul Singh transferred. CBSE secretary Himanshu Gupta shifted. Prashant Sitaram Lokhande to be new CBSE chairman. One member panel to probe CBSE's OSM, on-screen marking contract. Capacity Building Commission Chief Radha Chauhan will head this panel to submit report in 1 month time. And word has it that Prime Minister himself weighed in and wanted the secretary and the CBSE chairman to be replaced with immediate effect. I want to cut across to my colleague Aishwarya Paliwal. Aishwarya, the first heads have rolled where CBSE is concerned. There's CBSE, there's CEUT, there's NEET. Politically, the opposition says not enough. The education minister needs to go. But what are you picking up from your government sources?
1: Well, you know, Preeti, the government had been very keenly looking at these things. And as you also rightly pointed out, it was the Prime Minister who himself was very keenly looking at both these issues. First, it was NEET, and then it was CBSE. The government is very, very clear. They understand that there have been some people who have signed on the contract because of which this particular company, which unfortunately was blacklisted in the state of Telangana, was still given this contract. So who are those people? And if there is a chain, the idea is to get to the bottom of the chain. That's the reason why 1 month's time has now been given, and this will be personally monitored by the top government officials. They will be looking at the inquiry. They will be making sure that the inquiry gets done and the report is out in the next 1 month. We will see the government cracking the whip. This, Preeti, from what I understand, is just the beginning. Heads have started rolling, but from what we understand, we will have more officials in the dock, and the government will also be making this as an example so that these kind of incidents, corruption incidences, do not come out in future. Preeti.
0: All right, so the first heads have rolled where CBSE is concerned. Aishwarya pointing out that the government wants to make an example of this. What would be the second step of the government? Opposition heat is on. Rahul Gandhi has just released a social media post where he says this is not enough. The education minister has to go. But ultimately, viewers, politics aside, one needs to look at the students here. For CBSE, over 18.5 lakh students, they are the ones who've been driving the narratives. They are the ones who are actually investigating, be it norms being bent especially where tenders were given to particular firms. All of that coming in from the students themselves. We're going to keep a keen eye on developments. Thank you, Aishwarya, for joining us. Let's now, viewers, dive deep into the data of Sea Water on how the country views the current controversy, be it NEET, be it CBSE, be it CEUT, where India's education system is in the spotlight and in a rather unflattering light, if one would say. I'm going to be joined this evening. I'll introduce our guests to our viewers. Rajat Sethi, political analyst. Ashutosh, political analyst. Nikhil Pawa, founder and editor, Media Nama. Yashwant Deshmukh, founder, Sea Water. It was his team that conducted this snap poll. And trust us, the reports are shocking, something that the government clearly needs to pay heed to. We also have with us Dr. Shikha Darbari, former Joint Secretary, Parliamentary Standing Committee on Education, Chief Commissioner, IT Department, Government of India. Let's quickly cut across to our first set of data. What we've done, viewers, is we've simplified it. We're going to take you through three quick questions on what were asked of the respondents where it came to the current CBSE crisis. So question one that was posed to the respondents, should CBSE physically recheck all answer sheets? Keeping in mind that the on-screen marking system is banged in the middle of this controversy, the question that was posed to our respondents, should CBSE physically now, manually, with teachers, recheck all answer sheets? And if you look at that, viewers, we've divided the respondents in categories of NDA voters, opposition voters, and others. And the results are on your television screen right here. Because if you look, NDA voters, those who have a propensity of voting the NDA, nearly 65.8% of them, these are NDA voters, and they feel, yes, the CBSE needs to physically recheck all answer sheets. The opposition voters, 63.9%, others, 66.7%. Because when you're going to look at the figures there, this happens very rarely. you know, in terms of even snap polls, this is a black swan moment of sorts where you'll have NDA voters, opposition voters and others practically polling in the same percentage. So one can really understand that overwhelmingly, parents, students, the citizens of this country feel that the OSM, the on-screen marking system, was done in a hurry. The students, especially in higher classes like 10th, 11th, 12th, are made guinea pigs, and you can see the numbers right there. Let's take you to the second question that was posed to our respondents. Has CBSE management improved or worsened? It was one direct question. Let's break it down in terms of NDA voters, opposition voters, others. Improved, 39.9%. Opposition says 38.2%. Others, 15.4%. Worsened, 28.5%, 28.2%, others 46.8%. Let's go to the other question, and that's operative. Should 12th board examination system undergo major reforms? And this, if you look at these figures, because once again, unanimity cutting across party lines. This is India speaking in one voice. Yes, urgently. 68.5% NDA voters feel that the 12th board examination system needs to go through urgent educational reforms. Opposition voters, 72.9%, others 70%. Look at no, 6.9% just of NDA voters feel that no, all's well, no need to change anything. 13% opposition voters and 13.2% others. I want to quickly cut across to our panelists and I want to go to Yashwant Deshmukh right off the bat. Yashwant, if you look at the figures, and we've broken them down, you know, we are taking the questions posed on the CBSE fiasco first and the controversy and the crisis there. Rarely, I would reckon, Mr. Deshmukh, you would see this uniform unanimity where NDA voters, UPA, India opposition voters and others all come together and are practically saying the same thing, that our education system for 12th boards needs urgent reforms.
2: Absolutely, Biti. This is one of those things which kind of cuts across the party line. And I was going through your piece the other day, and I totally agree with you that, you know, India, you know, it's like the great meritocracy, pro-meritocracy middle class of India largely, which believes that the kids given a full chance to study properly and, you know, work hard and go toward their future in a better way. And that is where, when, you know, these kind of things happen and those dreams kind of get shattered across the party. And it has nothing to do with political positioning or ideological positioning anyway. So I think this is one of those things which has hurt really, really bad way in the collective psyche of the masses. And I wonder if the decision makers are realizing this with the urgency they should be realizing it, or with the kind of gravity that they should be looking into this. If they are, good for them. If not, then probably this is one of those non-political movements, you know, which make or break a lot many things which don't really look very harming in the current situation at that point of time, but they really go a long way in making public opinion and you know, disturbing public opinion in a very, very critical way. This country in the last 12 years has seen so many things up and down. We have seen CA, NRC thing, we have seen the farmers thing, land acquisition, we have seen the COVID thing, and every time we have seen the kind of political divisions across. We have always polled, and as you correctly said, very few moments we see that there is a unanimity in people go beyond the political ways to say something. This is one of those rare and very serious moments, I would say, very serious, non-politically yet political, which if the people who will realize that how serious it is.
0: Well, you know, thank you, Mr. Deshmukh, that you did read my piece. But I have to say it came in also from a conversation that you and I had earlier. So, you know, a part of that. But yes, you are right that there needs to be a sense of urgency to address this, because the narrative that we've seen built, you know, there might be a lot of political noise around it, but a lot of that narrative, or rather nearly all of that narrative, is driven by the students themselves. They are turning investigators. They are pointing out flaws. And you can't really deny them that. And that's what you see on your television screen by sheer strength of the numbers cutting across political divide. And Rajat, maybe that is what has made the Prime Minister now also weigh in, because word coming in, it was under his instructions that both the CBSE secretary and the chairperson were transferred and replaced.
3: No, I think if there is one politician in this country who has ears as close to the ground as possible, it is Prime Minister Modi. So he has been reading that this might have a snowballing potential. He has come down. But I also feel that this disconnect between, you know, all our policymakers who are on an average above 60 years old, and this country is very young with a median age of 26, 27. The aspirations of the youngsters who have very few chances of upward mobility socially and economically. That ladder is these exams, these class 12th exams. So under no circumstance can this be taken lightly. And this is why not just transferring. I mean, transfer is no punishment. Most of these two bureaucrats who've been transferred will now go into any other department as if those departments are less important. I mean, that is not a punishment. The biggest bane of this country is Article 311 of our constitution, which gives permanence to the Indian bureaucracy and Indian bureaucrats. You do this kind of a mistake in any other private sector, you would be kicked out of the job and you will in your lifetime never have this job ever again. That's the kind of ruthlessness which is there in private sector. Why is this similar ruthlessness not there in public sector? Why does Article 311 prevent? I mean, back in those days, everything was dark and shoddy and there were political pressures and you wanted to safeguard the bureaucracy from those pressures. Today, that does not exist. There has to be higher accountability and there cannot be sweeping mandates that worst jo hoga, wo hoga transfer. This is the deep disconnect that exists between the system on one side and the youngsters on the other side. And I think this corrosion of the examination has reached to a tipping point. And I believe government will not stop just here. They will take more decisive steps in the coming days and months.
0: All right. You know, Rajat, stay on with me. But is it fair to pin the entire blame on just the bureaucracy? Well, the opposition, now let's get into the politics of it, is asking for nothing else but the sacking of the education minister. And let's cut across to a data set which might explain the mood of the people a little better on this. And we're moving from CBSE to NEET. The question that was posed to our respondents by Sea Voter was, who is to be blamed? And it's an important question, viewers. It'll give you an insight on where the country stands on this. Who is to be blamed for NEET UG 2026 paper leak? NDA voters, nearly 37.4% NDA voters say the education minister. Mr. Dharmendra Pradhan needs to shoulder the blame for the NEET UG mess. Opposition, a tad bit more, which is 52.4%. Others, 51% of others squarely blame nobody else but the education minister. But if you look at the entire data set, National Testing Agency, only 12.4% of NDA voters blame the National Testing Agency. Coaching centres, only 7% blame the coaching centres. Students and parents, 6.9%. And I'm reading the NDA data set here. All of the above, 25.9% where NDA voters are concerned. Look at that entire data list there, and viewers, out of which, even for those who are voting today for the BJP, even in that set, a majority of them hold the education minister responsible. 37.4%. And Ashutosh, I'd like to bring you in on this, because where does the buck stop? Heads have rolled, the CBSE chief has gone, the secretary has gone, but is that enough? Because that's just CBSE. What about NEET? Where does the buck stop?
4: See, Preeti, first of all, let's understand that transfer is no punishment. In the bureaucratic circle, in the bureaucracy, the transfer is not a punishment at all. So just transferring from one individual to another individual is basically a bureaucratic response to, in my sense, is a political crisis. See, we are living in a democracy. In democracy, ultimately, the buck stops at the political leadership. And the political leadership, and because the political leadership has to face people. And if they realize that there is serious anger in people, so obviously it is the political leadership which has to pay for it. So obviously, Shiksha, the education minister, should be responsible and the buck should stop at his table. Now, the issue is very simple. Whether education minister will be made responsible for this, I'm not very sure about it. Because long back, Mr. Rajnath Singh has said, Hamari Sarkar mein istifay nahi hote hai. So, agar aapki sarkar mein istifay nahi hote, then how the accountability to the people will be fixed? In a democracy, the minister, the collective leadership of the cabinet has to be responsible to the parliament and through parliament to the people. If anything has gone wrong, and it's not the first time the CBSE the thing has gone wrong. The NEET has gone wrong, the UGC has gone wrong, and then you remember NCRT chapter about the judiciary and how the Supreme Court has reacted on that. And in fact, almost finished the career of three experts. So there is a series of things which is happening in the education minister, and the education minister should explain. Is he so incompetent? Or there is something wrong there? I don't want to question the intent of the minister. No, I'm not questioning the intent of the government. I'm only questioning the competence of the government. So the government has to respond. In a democracy, the accountability should be fixed. The bureaucracy transferring from one place to another place is absolutely nothing. It will not satisfy anybody, neither the opposition nor the people. Somebody should be told, like what Rajat has said, in a private sector, anybody who is responsible by now would have lost his career with no hope in future for any other career also.
0: But you know, like I said, it's much like Yashwant Deshmukh's snap poll, because rarely do Ashutosh and Rajat align on an issue. And for the first time, we've had both of, at least one of them quoting the other here on it. But I want to also now, you know, as I bring in Dr. Darbari, I want to give out the age-related data set to it, because it's important, viewers, to get a glimpse on what the youth of this country is thinking. They're much maligned, but they have an opinion and they need to be spoken for. And there you have it. Let's move on from just the NDA voters, opposition voters, because we asked the same question. Who's to be blamed for NEET UG 2026 paper leaks? And when you look at the data sets, where it comes down to the age-related data, let's play that data set. In that, between 18 to 24 years, 51.1%. Let's get that data set going, and I'll get in Dr. Shikha Darbari there. Between 18.24%, 51.1% blame the education minister. These are the kids, most of them, who are actually sitting for the exam. Between 24 to 34%, 57%. And you can see how the youth is clearly jaded by the education system. And if you look at that entire data set, you'll know where the age groups stand. And whichever way you look at it, they want the head right at the top to roll. And that is the education minister. I want to bring in Dr. Shikha Darbari. Dr. Shikha Darbari, reforms immediate, accountability now needs to be fixed. And it needs to be seen to be fixed. At least that's what the data seems to suggest.
5: See, yes, certainly if I see on the moral grounds, it is always like that on moral grounds, the highest minister or the highest bureaucracy, they decide that yes, they have to take the moral responsibility. But if I see in this case, I'm really surprised to see this data, because if you see that in the there is a education mafia, there is a coaching mafia, and why they are not bringing in coaching mafia in NEET 226 paper, and why they are not bringing in those parents, whereas those parents who have purchased this paper for 25 lakhs. So this is a, you know, these are stakeholders. There are this coaching mafia, I would say, who are selling this paper. These are these doctors who have their big nursing homes, and they want their children to, you know, be the doctors. And since they want their children to be the doctors, they are purchasing these papers. If you see, this change has come when this NEET paper has become mandatory. Earlier, what they were doing, they were going to the medical colleges and buying the seats in 1 crore for their children. So this is where...
0: Ma'am, you know, you hold on to that thought. I'll allow you to complete. I will allow you to complete, ma'am. But you talk about the coaching mafia. It's not that we haven't posed that question. And I'll give our producers just about a minute's time to pull that question out a little earlier on what is your opinion on coaching centres. This question was also asked of the respondents. The minute our producers have that, we're going to pull that data out first. But make your point, ma'am.
5: see in this.
0: Okay, yeah, we've got that. Yeah. We've got it going. Yeah, see, and I just want to take our viewers. I'm sorry, I'm interrupting you again. I will take our viewers through that question that was asked to the respondents. What's your opinion on coaching centers, NDA voters? They are important. 34.3% of NDA voters feel coaching centers are important. Opposition, exactly nearly the same. 33.9% of them feel coaching centers are important. Others, 23.3%. Should be banned is just 8.5%, ma'am. You know, one can get into being alarmist about coaching centers, blame the coaching centers, but our education system is not strong enough to fill that gap in, which is today being occupied by these coaching centers, and that needs to be addressed. Should be regulated, yes. 39.8% say NDA voters should be regulated. Opposition voters, 37.6% say should be regulated. 51.1% say should be regulated. But to blame the coaching centers alone, ma'am, I wouldn't think is the solution, because they've only taken the space that has been left by the lack of a robust Indian educational system.
5: No, this is a whole nexus between the different stakeholders. You have the parents, you have the coaching centers, and then there are the people who get compromised in the system, in the bureaucracy, who are giving this paper. If you see, this is Mr. Kulkarni who has given this paper. So the teacher himself has, who has prepared, who was the paper setter, he has been compromised
0: in this. But Dr. Darbari, that's,
5: so
0: you know,
5: there is
0: Nikhil
5: a nexus
0: Power,
5: which
0: I want
5: has
0: to bring
5: to
0: you
5: be in. Out and
0: No. But Dr. Darbari, you can pinpoint on one particular teacher who was the last point in a clear chain that has led inside.
5: See,
0: the, you know, you can't blame the last person who had the paper in his hand.
5: We all know that
0: someone.
5: Mr. Kulkarni has given this paper.
0: Okay. And you think that's where the buck stops?
5: Mr. Kulkarni, who was the paper setter, he himself has given this paper. So if the teacher's morality has gone down so much, where is the...
0: But can you blame the teachers alone, madam? That's a very simplistic question. Okay, stay with me. I know, brother, if you want to come in, allow me to bring in Nikhil Power and I'll come back to you.
5: It is the NTA system. I would tell you one thing.
0: Okay, Yashwan, everybody wants to come in.
5: NTA should have seen the 360-degree checking of that teacher.
0: So NTA did not see it. Okay, I want to. And NTA has seen it, not seen it for the third year running.
5: NTA should have seen it for a third year running, madam. 2024, 2025, 2026.
0: Okay, I want to bring in Nikhil Power. Nikhil Power, quickly come.
5: And 24, okay, kisi ko, you have not given any kind of charge sheet to the culprits.
0: Madam, I will circle back to you.
5: People.
0: I will circle back to you. Allow us that time and grace. Thank you. I appreciate it. Go ahead, Mr. Power.
6: Yeah, look, the way I see this is that we have a crisis of leadership in the country. It's not about some bureaucrats getting fired. Frankly, I don't think the minister should resign. The minister should be fired. Look at the mess that this is creating for parents, for students. There are lives at stake. These transfers and commission setting are predictable bureaucratic responses. There are face-saving measures by a bureaucracy and a government that seems to clearly lack leadership. I mean, where is the Prime Minister? He was there for Pariksha Pe Charcha. He did a Mann Ki Baat talking about mangoes. There is a crisis here for students whose lives are at stake. Right? In this moment, we need to hear from our leadership. He needs to give people confidence. Leaders stand up in crisis. They don't avoid. He should have spoken up days ago. Is this not a crisis? Are millions of lives not impacted? You can keep bickering about coaching centers and all that nonsense. But the fact is, this issue needs to be dealt with. We don't want transfers and all of this nonsense. We want outcomes. What is the step that the government is going to take? What is the Prime Minister going to take to give students the assurance that their marks are going to get fixed? I mean, you look at the kind of scans that were done. There are pens, there are blocking papers, there are answer sheets with two different set of answers, two different sets of handwriting across consecutive pages. This has clearly been botched up. And there is clearly a case for investigation of corruption here. But that aside, we need an immediate response from the government about what it is going to do. As I have nieces who are going to be giving 12th boards exams this year and next year. CBSE lacks credibility right now. I have zero faith in CBSE. I'm beginning to regret that I put my child in a CBSE school. You can change heads, but the whole system seems to be rotten. This is why people are sending their kids outside the country for studies. This is why people are moving to IB and other boards. because CBSE is hollowed out. It is terrible what is going on over here. And okay. Also look at it. No, I have one important point to make. Look, if you look at the way these systems were set up, passwords were hard-coded for anyone to be able to access them. It wasn't very difficult for these very competent students to to break down CBSE's website. What is the role of CERTIN? What is our cybersecurity agency doing? Look at how can such, for a critical process, something be done in such a shoddy manner?
0: No, we were speaking to one of the ethical hackers there, the young student, and he told us it wasn't like breaking into a home. It was the door was left open and the key was hanging then. So it was as easy as that.
6: This is not just a badly run process. This is a criminally run process.
0: Okay, I want to bring in Yashwant.
6: Someone should be in jail for this.
0: Right. I want to bring in Yashwant Deshmukh into this conversation. Yashwant, because some of the findings are disconcerting, shocking, and a tad bit shameful, I would think, because this is what the opinion is of the people of this country. But do you think there'll be satisfaction? Because now we've seen the CBSE chairperson being transferred, the secretary being transferred. There was angst, there was anger. It was building up. Do you think some of that pressure has been released?
2: I don't really think so. I mean, more than pressure, people need solution. You see, the way it has to be tackled in a firefighting mode have to be in multiple steps. I mean, I was going through some of the reports today today the IIT JEE results came out, by the way, the entrance examination. And some of the kids who have cracked the JEE, they haven't met the minimum score that is required of their class 12th examination. And now there is a disconnect there. I mean, how do you explain that somebody who has scored 99 percentile on JEE is not getting 60% on CBSE or something of that sort? So I think the government should, first of all, immediately declare that anybody who has cracked the entrance exam of JEE or any other thing, and, the criteria of these marks should be get away with. Because if the kid has cracked it and he has passed the CBSE, that should be good enough. That will give relief to a big number of students, I'm telling you, number one. Number two, as the numbers are suggesting, people just want right now that the CBSE mark sheet evaluation should be done physically, going back till the point of time you correct and ensure that you have a foolproof system in place. At least go back to your basic. This is what the firefighting mode, at war footing that people need. I think, Priti, one question where we asked, do you personally know in your family or friend or anybody who has suffered from this one? That number is telling every second Indian is almost telling that they are aware of somebody who is suffering. That will tell you the kind of intensity with this issue is impacting people. They may not have a student in their own immediate household, but within their larger family and friend circle, they are aware of some kids. And that is where the panic is setting in. I think it has to be dealt on firefighting mode. That Rajat said that there are things which are to be managed in a routine way whenever they have to be managed. And then once you are in the firefighting mode, you have to first, put up something to the immediate relief. I think that those sort of measures are required. Simply transferring a bureaucrat or saying that they are responsible, we have transferred, it's not going to help. How is it going to help a kid?
0: And you're right. If you've already cracked an examination like IIT JEE, to give that leeway. But also, there are so many kids that we've been speaking to Mr. Deshmukh through the day. They haven't even received their mark sheets yet. And even though revaluation date has lapsed. So what about higher educational institutes? Shouldn't they also push their deadline ahead? Because these kids are going to lose a full year.
2: That's what they need. That's what the assurance that has to be given to the students, to lakhs of the students.
0: Don't worry, don't bother.
2: We are there to help you. And this is not going to impact your career. This is not going to impact your future.
0: Do you know anyone who's been impacted? We'll play it at the end, Mr. Deshmukh. I want to quickly go through the next three data sets that we have on NEET. This is viewers. When the respondents were asked by C-Voter, is computer-based examination the solution for paper leaks? Something now that the government is finally considering for NEET. 45.9% say yes, who are NDA voters. Opposition voters, 40.2%. Others, 33.8%. So largely, if you look at that data set, mostly believe that yes, that there should be a need now of computer-based examination for paper leaks. The other question that was asked, should the government disband the NTA and go back to state-level tests? This has been debated so many times in television studios and outside. Should the government disband NDA and go back to state-level test? A whopping 58.2% of NDA voters who vote for the BJP say yes, disband the NTA. The state-level tests were better, they were more secure, they were seemingly more fair. 68.1% opposition voters feel the same, 47.6% others. So you look at that data set and the writing is practically, technically on the wall right here, viewers, where there is, at least where the respondents here was concerned, made their point very clear. Disband NTA, let's go back to state-level examination. Should government disband and go back to state-level examination? We've turned the data points in terms of NDA and the opposition voters to the age level there. And you see it on the television screen where, what, 18 to 24, 72%, 0.7% want to go back to state level. I want to bring in Ashutosh and Rajat, who wanted to come in. Rajat, you've been trying to make a point. Go ahead.
3: Well, my simple point here is on this data, NTA came out as a reform mandated by the Supreme Court because there were problems with the previous system as well. I mean, people will forget, after a lot of exercise, a lot of efforts, and a lot of bureaucratic changes was this institution brought in. Of course, it was not efficient, and we've seen that. But, you know, look at worldwide. How have people tried to evade the problem of paper leaks? Online examination is one such way. Back in those days, there were no telegram for mass distributing answers, question papers across the whole country. Today, those tools invisibly exist, so that entire dark web exists today, which was not there, say, even 7, 8 to 10 years back. So blaming, NTA alone and throwing baby with the bathwater, it is not the panacea to the problems. The problems, if the examination has to be conducted, have a suitable entity to do it. My question here is, and this is a very important question, you tell me how many smart engineers go and work for that EduComp, EduTech, whatever the company's name is. Have you seen any smart engineer going in and working? No. So it's garbage in, garbage out. Average people, average engineers are going in, their coding skills are average, their cryptographic skills are average, and they are creating average products. Will TCS solve the job or an Infosys solve the job? The answer is no. We have seen how income tax tanks around each time when the returns have to be filed. Similarly, the Ministry of Corporate Affairs, the softwares don't work because of the peak load. Wherever this country has peak load, we've seen systems breaking apart. So somehow, even these IT firms, I mean, you pick any firm for that matter, everybody is languishing and nobody has a solution. Average set of people are manning these companies. Now, how do you change the entire sort of society and try and get the right people who can cryptographically code these, so that encrypt these papers so that they cannot be decrypted along the way? There are ways. This is a solved problem. That you need to do is...
0: Let me bring in Nikhil Pawa on that. Okay, Ashutosh, I know you want to come in. Allow Nikhil Pawa to come in and I'll come back to Ashutosh. Nikhil Pawa, you've been wanting to make a point on this. Go ahead.
6: No, look, you pay peanuts, you get monkeys, right? One of the problems is that all of these contracts are L1 contracts. Someone who bid higher will be able, and make more money off it, will be able to put more competent people on the job. But look, a broader problem is, and I am questioning this, why do we need CBSE boards? For what purpose are they? If everyone's going to go and give entrance exams in the first place, why do you need CBSE boards? If there are limited sets of institutions that want it, let them have it. But this criteria, like Ashutosh, I think, or like Mr. Deshmukh mentioned earlier, do away with the CBSE or a board result criteria altogether. People want to prepare for a particular college, let them do it. Secondly, you also have to take in mind that we are dealing with a problem of scarcity. These exams become even more important because our education system hasn't grown enough to be able to deal with the population that needs to go to higher education. We need better colleges. We may need more colleges. The problem of education in this country is significantly unresolved. We have too much scarcity of good colleges, good teachers. And where is that focus? I mean, really, you can keep digitizing all the processes you want, but you won't be addressing the key problem, that is a scarcity of good colleges and good education in the country. That's okay, why there is so much demand and so much competition for some colleges and some institutions.
0: No, fair point. Ashutoshi wanted to make a point before I go to the next data set. Come in.
4: See, I completely agree with Rajat on one point. See, we are born in the carbon copy age. Now the kids are dealing with the AI and the debate is that whether the robots will take over the humans. Now, the disconnect is between these two. If somebody was born in the carbon copy age, if he has been tasked to do and deal with these kind of things, obviously, you will not get the results. So, the time has come when somebody who really understands technology, somebody who really understands that how things could be done at such a mass scale, only then we can deal with these. But, and just imagine, when the whole world is talking about AI, we are not in a position even to upload these answer sheets, which should be legible enough. How pedestrian we are. It's not because that system is not there. It's because the system is managed by people who have no understanding of technology and who just think it's just a bureaucratic thing. And it could be done just by one
0: but Ashutosh, one would say it's our education system is screaming for reforms, but the government can turn around and the education minister can turn around. We are doing exactly that, he'll say. NEET is moving into computers. OSM was a reform that we brought in for the CBSE.
4: Preeti, we tried to
0: implement a reform. It didn't work. We're taking it back.
4: No. Preeti, the problem is, I'm telling you, the problem is the people who are managing this technology.
0: Yes. Okay, I hear you.
4: The bureaucrats. See, what is the problem? I tell you, what is the problem? The problem is one day a home secretary and the next day the same person becomes a cultural secretary and third day he becomes a finance secretary. So he's a master of everything.
0: Fair point. Mr. Deshmukh wants to come in.
4: We need people who understand technology and which can produce.
0: I hear you, Ashutosh.
4: Such a mass scale.
0: Mr. Deshmukh.
2: Irony is that we also have success stories, but I don't know why we are not copying. For example, today's JEE results. JEE is done. I mean, the first round, second round, main round. Did anybody receive a single complaint about the way JEE is conducted? No. Civil services in the same country. Did anybody say how it is conducted and any problem in that? So why can't we just learn from the success stories, things which you have done? I mean, if you want to get the NEET done, give it to the JEE people. Let them handle the NEET as well, along with JEE. Let there be one SAT kind of examination, which would be, you know, on one part of the mathematics side, deal with the JEE on the biology side with the NEET and NEET entrance examination, and let the chemistry and the physics be the common papers. Who is stopping you? You know, let there be, I mean, there is no problem in consolidating or making a one big exam. That's not a problem. Problem is that there are 10 different zillion times of said that nobody is learning from each other. There are success stories. JEE is done the right way. It is on screen paper. That is how it should be done without any problem. But
0: you know, allow
2: I don't
0: me to
2: know
0: take
2: why
0: the next,
2: it is be done the way
0: I'll
2: it is.
0: I'll bring
2: been.
0: In Dr. Darbari and allow me to take the next set of questions because once again, where it was, this was regarding NEET because we posed this question earlier. That was regarding CBSE. The question that was posed by C. Voter, who would you or who should be held accountable for these fiascos? And it's a number of fiascos, like we pointed out. There was CBSE, there's NEET and there's CEUT now. Well, board and testing agencies, NDA voters who vote the BJP say 28%, opposition 27.9%, others 22.9%. The education minister, NDA voters, 29.7% of them hold the education minister, Mr. Dharmendra Prasad, Pradhan, responsible. Opposition voters, 36%, others 38.4%. Look at the numbers right there, viewers. Let's move on to the other data set. The same question asked in terms of the age. We broke it up in the age bracket and demography as well. And you see rare 18 to 24% blame board and testing agencies, while 37.2% blame the education minister. So look at it right there, viewers. You have it right on your television screens on what the young feel in terms of who needs to shoulder the blame. You see the youth and then you see it gradually going over different age groups. Okay, I want to take you now to the other data set. Do you trust system and government to be fair to students? And this is an important question to ask, because till now we have believed that if you work hard, there's a sense of fairness. If you didn't work hard, then that's what you deserved. Do you trust? And trust has been the operating word, because you had trust in the system. So do the people today have trust in the system and government to be fair to students? Look at the numbers there. Even NDA voters feel, 44.3% of them, that no trust at all. 27.1% of them feel that they're losing trust gradually. Leave alone the opposition voters. Let's suggest that they come from bias. Look at the NDA voters right there and look at the others. That's, you know, if this doesn't lead to alarm bells ringing, then there's clearly something wrong in our system. Dr. Shikha Darbari, do you still blame the coaching centers?
5: No, I will certainly say that the trust of students is going down, and overall responsibility certainly is of NTA, because this is the examination conducting body. And examination conducting body, if you say the parliamentary committee, they have also said that we have little trust in the kind of system that NTA is giving. And in 2024 also, the NEET's, this exam was leaked and NTA did not do anything. And NTA and even the other government agencies, where are the culprits of 2024? So if we are not, giving any kind of punishment to those culprits, then all the trust factor is going down. And certainly, NTA systems are somewhere compromised. Either it by way of, they are giving, they are not checking the antecedents of the persons. And if you see one common factor, both in NEET and CBSE, what has happened that in the choice of vendors, they have not seen their antecedents. In the choice of vendor in CBSE, you have gone for a L1 person who was blacklisted, who has already done scams in Telangana in 2 years. And still we are choosing that person by, compromising on the time frame of blacklisted person, by going down in the financial things. So this is what some officer in NTA, in CBSE is doing. And similarly, in NTA, if we see that the paper setter has been made a kind of person on which I can't trust. A teacher who has compromised his moral values. So here it's a question of our whole society, where a vendor officer is taking a vendor who is a blacklisted vendor, so he cannot provide you proper technical support. And there you are taking a teacher who is compromised, who has given, he is the paper setter and he has given the paper.
0: Okay.
5: So overall,
0: Mr. Pava, why are you shaking your
5: certainly
0: head?
5: Certainly lies with NTA, that why they did.
0: Dr. Zardari, you've made your point, ma'am. Allow Mr. Pava is shaking his head. He doesn't seem to agree. Allow me to get a contrarian opinion. Mr. Pava, go ahead.
6: No, I just have a clear set of requirements or demands that I'm making right now. One, I'd like to hear the PM speak up about this issue and give assurance to people that action is going to be taken to provide solutions to students. We can bicker all we want about these other issues, but we need solutions right now. The education minister needs to be fired. We need to address this problem of CBSE as a bottleneck and how it's hollowed out right now, and stop these L1 contracts being given. Board examinations should only be needed for specific colleges that want to use them. Allow students to skip them. Why create that pressure? Let them study for what they actually want to do. And create more supply. We have a clear situation where demand is far greater than supply. So open up to foreign universities. Let them come and let them compete. We need a market economy over here for competition that provides better education, because clearly our system is failing beyond handful of colleges and schools.
0: No, fair point. You're very right. I want to bring in Yashwant Deshmukh, because Yashwant Deshmukh, I want to now play, take the same question, and instead of political brackets of NDA, opposition and others, break it down in terms of age group and what they had to say. And Yashwant, one can get into a clickbait question on should the education minister resign. We can dwell on that through the show. But that's not really the question, because the question is this. And I would think this is the core point of your snap poll or what we are discussing. And the operative word is trust. Do you trust the system and governments to be fair to students? And when students and the people start losing trust, then, you know, these are alarm bells that should be ringing very, very high. Because look at, you know, the numbers that have come in, 18% to 24%. 59.7% say, no, we don't trust the system. The system is unfair to us. Losing trust gradually, 24.8%. So nearly 80%, Mr. Deshmukh, between the age group of 18 to 24, we talk about youth as being our largest resource in India. And they're completely disillusioned by the system. They don't trust the system anymore.
2: The number goes up when you look into the 24 to 35 segment, which is like the new entry to the job market. And the youngsters, that number goes even up further to two-thirds of them saying that. So, obviously, the critical element is the trust. I think that is something which is collateral damage, I would say, in this entire fiasco. And that needs to be repaired. That needs to be repaired with a sense of urgency that is almost like firefighting or war footing, whichever the word or adjective one might like to use. But that is something, because at the end of the day, we all agree that all said and done, we are still a country with a society and the middle class value which believes in meritocracy, Preeti, where we celebrate the success stories. Every time some board result comes in, we have the news story of some rickshaw puller's daughter topping the board, some daily wage earners cracking the JEE, and we as a society end up celebrating those success stories. We celebrate them as our role models. And it is heartbreaking to see that when that kind of element goes down somewhere in the direction of uncertainty, in distrust, in mistrust, in a way that, okay, we don't really know if we are working hard, whether we would be there, that's heartbreaking. I think this country drives on optimism and hope. This youth, everlasting way of driving on optimism and hope. And this is not the direction which will help. I think it needs repairing. It needs repairing urgently right here, right now. And I think this trust deficit thing has to be plugged in right here, right now. Because unless that is plugged in right here, right now, you know, at the war footing, then it is only going to take it, erode it further next year to next year to next year. And that is where the danger is from this meritocracy binding country or society of ours. Losing our hope on and optimism on that one, that's not going to help us in the long run or short run.
0: You're right. You are right. Because when, you know, the country collectively smiles at a rickshaw puller's son topping IIT JEE, it's not individual triumph the country celebrates. They celebrate the win of meritocracy. They celebrate the win of trust. And that has been dented. A final comment. Ashutosh, go ahead, sir.
4: See, I think the entire education system needs to be overhauled. And that is why I say these coaching center needs to be shut. I have no doubt in my mind. Because why you need coaching centers? Because schools are not equipped enough to train these kids to pass these exams. And that is why you are creating a parallel education system. And this parallel education system's only focus is somehow to crack these exams. True. So you are basically creating
0: an education economy.
4: Because you are basically creating not students, but somebody who can crack the exam. And these people, when they go abroad, are by any chance, they face the problem. So why our schools are not equipped enough? Why the quality education is not there? Why we are creating these parallel systems?
0: Fair point.
4: This is,
0: I want to go to Rajat. Rajat, sir, we don't have that much time. Just final comments. Rajat, quickly.
3: So on the political question, I leave it to the head of the state. Prime Minister will decide which way things have to go. But on the bureaucratic side, Prime Minister himself and his office will have to induct experts, not worry about what will the IAS lobby think. They are the most corroded, useless set of people who do not have the ability to man technical institutions of this country. They cannot be manning NTA. They cannot be manning CBSE. There should be experts who can hold exams, whose morals are intact, and there is a public trust in those people. In bureaucracy, this country has had it enough for the past 60, 70 years. Now, Prime Minister has to hear what the young youngsters are saying. This system is crumbling, cracking. If you cannot, put hard corrective measures right now, when everybody is literally screeching, we will see people spilling out on the streets and it will become even more difficult. These safety walls that exist for a reason, and merit should be seen, not just on papers, but also in execution. And I believe Prime Minister will listen to it. And I think people who are going to protest on June the 6th should also give the government some window to actually course correct rapidly and try and protect this academic year and the examinations that they have given, so that they can ensure that they can
0: qualify. Well spoken, Rajat. And like I said, very rarely, and I think this also mirrors our snap poll there, do two sides of a political divide stand together? We've seen that happen in this particular debate. But Dr. Darbari, ma'am, 30 seconds, closing comments, please.
7: Yeah, I would certainly say that our educational system, it needs a transformation. And this transformation, we have got a new education policy. But again, the quality of teachers is so bad that these kind of coaching institutions are flourishing. So somewhere we have to improve the quality of our teachers, quality of our government is

0: see, so...
1: I have two simple points to make. One, I mean, she talked about the new education policy. The new education policy will not prepare this country for what's coming with AI. It is built for yesterday, not for tomorrow. It is actually quite terrible when I look at it. Secondly, one of the things that happens quite often is that you bring an IIT professor to head a commission or you to look into these things. I have seen enough IIT professors talking about tech that they don't understand. And I think we really need to hire or bring someone in from the perspective of competence rather than a badge that they wear. I mean, I was in a meeting on AI agents and I was the only one in the room running an AI agent at that point in time. And that was an IIT Madras paper that came out. They didn't know what AI agents are. So we need to check for competence and not for badges, because it's very easy for commissions, for groups to just say, let's bring an IIT person in, even if he's not up to date with technology.
0: So we've run out of time. I apologize. I need to cut you short. But I think, Mr. Deshmukh, you know, we've done so many snap polls together, but I would reckon that you reckon, I know that this is one of the most constructive snap polls we've ever done. And I really hope that the government takes note. So thank you for that, Mr. Deshmukh. Thank you. All our guests who've joined us this evening, we really appreciate it. We're going to keep a keen eye on all developments. Up next is my colleague, Maria Shakir.

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0: Financial services is a whole different ball game. You have multiple number of players, multiple segment areas. If you could tell us, looking ahead, what are the key segments in the financial services space that you intend to tap into?
1: Well, I think, we're largely focused for now on building our lending businesses and our wealth management offering. I mean, each of these we think is an opportunity to create a 1 lakh crore AUM each over the next 5 years. So the combined AUM would then be 2 lakh crore, which we think would be a very good start for us in financial services. We've quite intentionally decided not to launch all at once a financial services conglomerate. So we did not want to say launch all different parts of financial services together. We thought it made much more sense to prove ourselves in each different vertical, make sure we've understood the business, that we're able to compete well, that we're able to offer our customers something differentiated that they value, and that we're able to generate value therefore for the business. So I think we feel we've done that test in Godrej Capital, our lending arm. We're very happy with what we've seen there. We've now just launched Godrej Wealth. We hope to scale that before then looking at other parts of the financial services industry. As you rightly said, it's a very large industry with a lot of very strong players in it. But at the same time, it's also one that has a lot of demand, one that is going to be need to see a lot of growth over the next few decades as India grows. So we see a lot of opportunity both on the business side and in terms of ability to add value to our customers.
2: India is preparing for its biggest fuel transition.

0: Yet. Yes, after E20 patrol, the government has now officially notified standards for E22, E25, E27 and even E30 fuel. The move comes at a time when global oil prices remain unstable, Middle East tensions continue to threaten fuel supply chains and India's crude oil import bill keeps rising. The reduced dependence on imported crude oil, India is rapidly increasing ethanol blending in petrol. So what exactly is E20 or E30 fuel? E simply stands for ethanol. E20 fuel is a type of gasoline blended with 20% ethanol and 80% petrol. And so on is E22, E25, E27 and E30 fuel, consisting of 22 to 30% of ethanol. Ethanol is an alcohol-based fuel made with fermented sugarcane, corn and other plant materials. It is renewable, biodegradable and burns cleaner than petrol, and so essentially it's clean energy. That's the biggest plus of E20 fuel. Lower emissions, supports farmers since it's made from crops like sugarcane, and reduces dependence on imported oil. Also, India's ethanol industry now reportedly has surplus production capacity, and with global energy uncertainty that is on the rise, the government wants faster energy independence. The e-fuel transition is part of India's climate commitment to reduce oil imports and cut down emissions. As of this year, E20 fuel is available in nearly 90,000 fuel stations across India. Newer models of cars and two-wheelers by companies like Maruti Suzuki, Honda, TVS, Hero, Tata, Hyundai, etc. have been designed to the E20 compliant. But vehicles currently on Indian roads were not originally designed for higher ethanol blends like E30. Ethanol absorbs moisture faster and hence can affect fuel components, causing corrosion and damaged rubber parts. Ethanol contains less energy than petrol, which means vehicles may deliver lower fuel efficiency and reduced mileage. For instance, because of using E20 fuel, one Volkswagen Vento's mileage that plummeted from 10 kilometers a liter to just 6.3 kilometers a liter, and increasing the ethanol blending to 30%. But the government has backed the move, reiterating how it helps farmers. According to data shared in Parliament from 2014-15 to December 2025, India's ethanol blending program has helped save more than 1.63 lakh crore rupees in foreign exchange, substituted over to 77 lakh metric tons of crude oil and reduced nearly 832 lakh metric tons of CO2 emissions.
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2: A very good morning to all our viewers. You're watching First Up on India Today. I'm Anjali Pandey. Our top focus today remains on the oath ceremony of DK Shivakumar. It's finally time for DKS Sarkara in Karnataka. We'll continue to get you all the updates on the oath ceremony. But before that, let's take a look at the headlines of this hour. The dawn of DKS era in Karnataka. DK Shivakumar all set to take oath as the chief minister later today. New chief minister to take oath along with at least 12 ministers. Sidramaya's son and loyalist to be inducted in the cabinet. Dalit face G. Parmeshwara may be the sole deputy chief minister. Mega India Today impact over CBSE mess. Centre cracks the whip. Officials shunted, CBSE chairman and secretary transferred after Prime Minister Modi intervened. Prime Minister Modi personally monitoring the process, vowed swift and stern action in CBSE mess. TMC chief Mamata Banerjee stages stir in Kolkata. Show of strength exposes weakness. Only 8 MLAs and 6 MPs attend Mamata Banerjee's protest. Big charge by suspended Neta. Says 50 MLAs met behind Mamata Banerjee's back. BJP scoffs. Says TMC infighting was inevitable. Africa battles worsening Ebola outbreak. Over 320 confirmed Ebola cases in Congo. World Health Organization chief visits Ebola-hit Congo. India sends aid to boost Ebola response. 45.5 tons of supplies sent to Africa.

0: And at the top of this hour, we're getting some big breaking news. West Asia war reignites, ballistic missiles above Keshm Island. And U.S. says it thwarted Iranian ballistic missiles and Iran fired missiles at Gulf neighbors. This is what the U.S. forces are claiming. They go on to say that missiles failed to hit the target. So the war has resumed and there's a stalemate as far as the peace talks are concerned, because clearly the ceasefire is no more there and the attacks have already begun. We're showing you the visuals of the Keshm Island, which is near the Hormuz, where attacks were seen. In fact, U.S. forces are claiming that multiple Iranian ballistic missiles and drones were fired towards the U.S. bases in the Gulf. So U.S. forces successfully defeated multiple Iranian ballistic missiles and drones and conducted self-defense strikes on Keshm Island in response to attempted attacks by Iran across West Asia last night. Iran launched several ballistic missiles towards regional neighbors. However, all failed to hit their intended targets. Two Iranian missiles fired at Kuwait fell short or broke apart en route, and three missiles launched at Bahrain were immediately intercepted by U.S. and Bahrain Air Defense Forces. Moments earlier, U.S. Central Command Forces shot down three one-way attack drones launched by Iran towards civilian mariners that were rightfully transiting regional waters. India Today Global's Pranay Upadhyay is now joining us with more details on this. Pranay, it seems like the ceasefire is over and we're back to square one with the attacks now taking place from both the sides. U.S. claims that Iran used ballistic missiles and drones to carry out attacks.
1: Unfortunately, hostilities and escalatory attacks have returned to the West Asian region, and especially the way U.S. CENTCOM has put out the post and saying that they have targeted certain areas in Iran as a retaliatory or countermeasure to the Iranian attack. While on the other side, IRGC has also put out through social media and also through the Iranian media, claiming that they have only responded to the American attack because America has attacked Keshm Island and their radio positions, and after that they have targeted various places in Bahrain and in Kuwait, especially claiming that these are the places from which the attacks have originated, and they have neutralized positions where the attacks has originated, targeting Iran. So clearly, if you see it's an escalation in situation, and over 90 days of the situation or West Asia conflict, there is no diplomatic solution. There is no diplomatic negotiation turning into an agreement. And yesterday, before the U.S. lawmakers, U.S. Secretary of State Marco Rubio said that, they remain prepared, United States remain prepared to carry out further military action if Iran does not agree to any agreement or any diplomatic negotiation, because they want to give diplomacy a chance. But unfortunately, the way things are moving in the last 24 hours, last 48 hours, we have seen that how both countries, Iran and United States, have targeted each other. Iran has said that they have targeted the headquarters of 5th Fleet in Bahrain, and also they have targeted, certain areas in Kuwait, which claim to be, harboring or hosting U.S. forces, because the attacks on Keshm Island, Gorok, and other areas have originated from this region.
0: All right, Pranay, thank you for those details. So there's no breakthrough there was no breakthrough in the peace talks. And what we are now witnessing is that the attacks have resumed and the ceasefire has ended. And these are the visuals from Kuwait, where Iran carried out strikes. Ballistic missiles were launched and drones were launched by Iran on the U.S. airbase in Kuwait, in Bahrain. And in return, U.S. also fired and U.S. also carried out attack on the Keshm Island, which is in the Hormuz. And some more news coming in. Images of the explosion at U.S. bases in Kuwait. We'll be showing you those images. As per Arabic sources, local people say that several strikes have occurred at U.S. bases in Kuwait. It is said that at least three missiles have been fired towards the U.S. headquarters in Kuwait. So these are the visuals, and Iran launched these ballistic missiles and drones, and it has now resumed attack, and it is attacking the U.S. bases in Kuwait. And we're also learning that it has also carried out attacks in Bahrain. But these are the visuals from Kuwait, where the local people are saying that several strikes have occurred at the U.S. bases in Kuwait. And it is said that at least three missiles, as you can see in these visuals, three missiles have been fired toward the U.S. headquarters in Kuwait. This comes after there was no breakthrough in the peace talks, and there were sticking points that continued. And we've also seen how Donald Trump was issuing threats to Iran that if a deal is not struck, then he's ready to strike Iran once again. But now what we're witnessing is that Iran carried out these strikes at the U.S. bases, and after which U.S. also carried out retaliatory strikes at the Keshm Island. So these are the visuals from Kuwait where you can see the Iranian missiles. At least three missiles have been fired towards the U.S. Base in Kuwait. And these are the visuals from Kuwait.
2: Oh, yeah.

0: And some more news coming in. D.K. Shivakumar is all set to take oath as the Karnataka Chief Minister today. Mega D.K. Shivakumar oath ceremony at 4.05 p.m. today. Oath event will be held at Lok Bhavan's Glass House. Siddaramaiah's son and loyalists to be inducted in the cabinet. So as per sources, Siddaramaiah and D.K. Shivakumar went with their own favourites, already discussed with K.C. Venugopal and Randeep Singh Surjewala. And sources revealed to India Today that around 10 to 12 ministers will be taking oath after their names were cleared during the high-level meetings which were held in the national capital. So that is the latest that's coming in. What we're learning is that 10 to 12 ministers along with D.K. Shivakumar will be taking oath today. Of course, cabinet expansion will be happening in the coming weeks. But today, at the oath ceremony, which will be a low-key event as is being claimed by D.K. Shivakumar, 10 to 12 ministers along with D.K. Shivakumar will be taking oath. And the names were discussed in the national capital yesterday. The meeting was held with the Congress High Command in which these names were discussed and cleared also. As per sources, Siddaramaiah and D.K. Shivakumar went with their own favourites, already discussed with K.C. Venugopal and Randeep Singh Surjewala. So 10 to 12 ministers is what we are learning who will be taking oath after their names were cleared during the high-level meetings by the High Command in the national capital. So the day is finally here. It's the D-Day. D.K. Shivakumar is also set to take oath as the 25th Chief Minister of Karnataka today.
1: Well, it was not a dream. It was a dedication. Dedication with hard work. So it was a tough, troubling times. Though it has been delayed, it was not been denied. So the entire party, I feel that there is not Shukumar here. It is a Congress worker who stood on this democratic setup with the history of the Congress.
0: And some more news coming in. As per sources, Siddaramaiah and DKS went with their own favourites, and they had already discussed this with K.C. Venugopal and Randeep Singh Surjewala. So this is about the cabinet ministers who will be taking oath today. Remember, 10 to 12 ministers is what we are learning will be taking oath today, and the rest of the cabinet expansion will be happening in the coming weeks as the High Command has already told so. And these names have been cleared by the High Command. This meeting was held in the national capital yesterday, which was supposed to happen on Monday, but then it was postponed to Tuesday. It was then held yesterday, and the High Command has cleared these names, which were pitched by Siddaramaiah, the former Chief Minister, and also D.K. Shivakumar, the Chief Minister-elect. And striking a balance between Siddaramaiah and D.K. Shivakumar camp, the High Command has likely approved names like K.J. George, G. Parmeshwara, Ramalinga Reddy, K.B. Gowda, U.T. Khadar, M.B. Patil, Satish Jarkiholi, Priyank Kharge, Yatindra Siddaramaiah and Rupa Sridhar, who's the daughter of K.H. Muniyappa. The intent is clear that start with experienced ministers, but as per sources, the cabinet will get a facelift and makeover, and D.K. Shivakumar will get fresh faces inducted into the cabinet to minimize the anti-incumbency against the current Congress government. So around 10 to 12 ministers are likely to take oath along with D.K. Shivakumar today, and rest cabinet expansion is likely to take place post 18th of June after the Rajya Sabha election conclusion, so that flock can be remained loyal and together. My colleague Apoorva is now joining us with more details on this. Apoorva, we're learning that 10 to 12 ministers along with D.K. Shivakumar are all set to take oath today. And we're also learning that D.K. Shivakumar and Siddaramaiah pitched their favourites to the High Command yesterday, and those names were cleared. Give us more details on these names, and what was the pitch by these two leaders, and what is the criteria that the Congress High Command has kept in mind while deciding these names?
2: Well, Anjali, in fact, the deliberations and talks had went on until well into late last night in Delhi yesterday, where both D.K. Shivakumar and Siddaramaiah had gone ahead and pitched the names of their leaders that they wanted to be inducted into, D.K. Shivakumar's cabinet. In fact, what we're getting to learn from sources is that not only D.K. Shivakumar, but alongside D.K. Shivakumar, totally there will be, 10 other names that have been cleared by the High Command. Of these names include top leaders from the Siddaramaiah government, such as Parmeshwara, K.G. George, M.B. Patil, Priyank Kharge, Dinesh Gundarao, Ramalinga Reddy, and several others as well. Essentially what D.K. Shivakumar's cabinet According to sources in the High Command, state is that they also want a mix of both young and veteran leaders as well. In fact, several other senior leaders, including Sitaramaiah's son, Yatindra Sitaramaiah, is also likely to be inducted in the cabinet. With these discussions that are also ongoing right now, today with the swearing in ceremony set to take place, totally 11 members, including Chief Minister candidate D.K. Shivkumar, are likely to be sworn in at around 5 p.m. this evening from the Lok Bhavan here in Karnataka.
0: All right, Apoorva, do stay with us. So that's the latest that we're learning as far as the cabinet ministers are concerned. 10 to 12 ministers will be taking oath along with D.K. Shivkumar at the oath ceremony today. Let's also take a look at the ministerial probables in Team D.K. Shivkumar. So D.K. Shivkumar, the Congress strongman and Vokaliga face, is all set to take oath in Karnataka as the chief minister. And then comes Yatindra Sitaramaiah, who's the son of former Chief Minister Sitaramaiah, and he is emerging as a key political force in Karnataka Congress and will also be taking oath today. Then comes G. Parmeshwara, who is a veteran Dalit leader and senior Congress strategist preparing for another term. In fact, he was also the home minister of the state in the Sitaramaiah cabinet. Then comes K.H. Muniyappa, who's a senior Congress leader and influential scheduled caste face returning to the oath stage. Next is U.T. Khadar, who's a coastal Karnataka heavyweight known for his administrative acumen. And next is KJ George, who's a trusted Congress troubleshooter and also Bengaluru Power Centre leader. So very significant leaders, each have their own significance, and these will be taking oath today. Then comes Krishna Bhair Gowda, and he's a reform-focused Congress face known for governance and urban policy push. Next is M.B. Patil, who's a Lingayat strongman and industry-focused senior Congress leader. So he's also likely to take oath today along with D.K. Shivkumar. Then comes Priyank Kharge, the son of Mallikarjun Kharge, who is the Congress chief. He's a tech-savvy Congress youth face and also the son of Congress President Mallikarjun Kharge. Next is Satish Jarkiholi, who is an influential North Karnataka leader with strong organizational clout. So he's also likely to take oath today. Remember, his name was also being discussed for the post of KPCC chief. And then comes Ramalinga Reddy, veteran Bengaluru leader known for his grassroots political connect. So he's also likely to take oath today. Next is Dinesh Gundurao, who's a senior Congress loyalist and also an experienced urban administrator. Then comes Bhairathi Suresh, who's a Bengaluru region leader, gaining prominence within the Congress setup. Then comes Ishwar Khandre, who is a senior Congress face from Hyderabad, Karnataka, with strong rural influence. So these are the probables who will be a part of the DKS team and will be taking oath today. And some more news coming in. Tradition has been broken for D.K. Shivkumar's oath stage reoriented eastward on astrologers' advice. So in a notable last-minute change ahead of Karnataka Chief Minister-designate D.K. Shivkumar's swearing-in ceremony, the main stage at Lok Bhavan has been reoriented from west-facing to east-facing. Traditionally, all Karnataka Chief Ministers have taken the oath on the west-facing stage at the Glasshouse venue. However, following D.K. Shivkumar's preference to face east while taking the oath, the stage layout has been altered and a new dais has been set up accordingly. Sources said that Shivkumar, known for his strong belief in astrology, opted for the change based on astrological advice. The reorientation has led to adjustments in seating arrangements, security plans, media enclosures and VIP access routes as preparations enter the final phase. So the swearing-in ceremony is expected to be attended by senior Congress leaders, dignitaries and thousands of party workers and supporters, making it one of the biggest political events in Karnataka this year, though D.K. Shivkumar has said that he wants the event to be low-key. And now, as per the astrologers' advice, the direction of the stage is being changed, because in astrology, usually the east-facing side is considered very auspicious, and that is why, on his astrologer's advice, the stage is being reoriented eastward, because that is a very auspicious direction as per astrology, and that is what D.K. Shivkumar's astrologer has also advised. So the stage, the dais, is being reoriented eastward. My colleague Apoorva continues to stay with us. Apoorva, we're learning that some major changes are being made at the oath venue because of the astrologer's advice, and because D.K. Shivkumar is so firm, so firmly believes in astrology, the entire direction is being changed. The seating arrangements are also being changed due to this.
2: Well, that's right. In fact, if you do see, D.K. Shivkumar is a strong believer of astrology, and we've also seen time and again, even for the wedding in ceremony, there were a couple of dates that were given, and only after consultations we are getting to learn that the swearing in ceremony is also taking place today, as today is the most auspicious day. So with a lot of, hopes that have been put up right now, it looks like finally D.K. Shivkumar will be sworn in. And yes, there are a lot of changes that have now come up, including, which side that D.K. Shivkumar will be sworn in as well, which is from the east side as well. Yes, traditionally we have seen leaders being sworn in from the west, but now with the east as well, because, east is more auspicious is what leaders believe. And that's why we're also seeing these changes. Not only that, D.K. Shivkumar will also see several other leaders, senior leaders as well, who will be sworn in today as ministers. The High Command, in fact, yesterday in the deliberations that took place well into late last night, we saw 11 names that were approved by the High Command. And it looked like after the swearing-in ceremony, and D.K. Shivkumar has been named as the newly elected Chief Minister of Karnataka, there will be further discussions and further more meetings with the High Command going forward to see, what will be the next set of leaders who will be inducted into his cabinet.
0: All right, Apurva, thank you for those details. So on one hand, we see D.K. Shivkumar even choosing the date and the time to take oath as per his astrologer's advice. And now even the direction of the stage is being changed, because in astrology, east direction is considered more auspicious, and hence the direction of the stage is also being changed. So a tradition has been broken, because generally the chief ministers used to take oath on a stage which was westward, which was in the westward direction. But it is in stark contrast to his predecessor Siddaramaiah, who does not believe in astrology. And in fact, throughout his tenure and in fact throughout his political journey, he has been challenging all these superstitions and astrological beliefs. So two separate beliefs. On one hand, it is D.K. Shivkumar, who firmly believes in astrology. In fact, everything related to the oath-taking ceremony is being done on his astrologer's advice, be it the day, because his name was decided days ago. But still, the oath ceremony is taking place today, that is the June 3rd. So in stark contrast, Siddaramaiah does not believe in astrology. He identifies as a rationalist, and throughout his career, he has publicly challenged astrological predictions and superstitious beliefs. So that is the latest that we're getting. These are the inside details of the oath ceremony. What we're learning is that some major changes are being made at the oath venue, and that is on the advice of D.K. Shivkumar's astrologer, because the astrologer has said that the stage where D.K. Shivkumar will be taking oath should be in the east direction, and hence the changes are being made. Some more news coming in. This is regarding the CBSE marking round. Now, CBSE verification and revaluation, this is regarding the portal update. The portal is currently supporting nearly 14,000 concurrent users with over 28,000 successful submissions. So this is the data as of 10 p.m. yesterday. So this is not the current data. This is what we were learning. These were the concurrent users at 10 a.m. yesterday. On Tuesday, that is, and with over 28,000 successful submissions. So 28,000 successful submissions were made till 10 p.m. yesterday. Of course, there were technical glitches which were being faced by the students yesterday as well. On Monday, the portal was supposed to open, but there were major technical glitches, so it was delayed by 24 hours. It opened early morning on Tuesday, but even then, the students were facing difficulties while logging in, and it was manageable, and what we're learning is that 28,000 successful submissions were there as of 10 p.m. yesterday. So based on student feedback, further improvements including extended session time limits have also been implemented to enhance the user experience. And the teams also remain on constant watch to ensure a secure, reliable and student-friendly platform. So CBSE portal is now smooth despite spate of cyber attacks which were witnessed yesterday. CBSE claimed that there were a number of cyber attacks which were being made. There were a lot of difficulties that were being faced by the students yesterday as well. But finally, the issues were resolved, and the portal is now working. The portal is now live, and the students can go on the portal and apply for revaluation. So there were cyber attacks on the CBSE portal, and CBSE has said that malicious actors tried service disruption, and we faced a barrage of cyber attacks. This is what the CBSE claimed yesterday. 15 lakh hits recorded in 120 seconds. So this is all that unfolded yesterday. There were 15 lakh hits which were recorded in just a matter of 120 seconds, which is just over 2 minutes. Detected 1 lakh plus unauthorized access attempts. So these were the attempts which were being made by malicious actors on the CBSE portal, and hence the difficulties which were being faced. And remember, in the past, there have been claims that how easily accessible and easily hackable the portal is. The portal supported over 8,000 concurrent users, 16,000 plus students successfully submitted requests. The CBSE has further refined the platform, and it is ensuring that students face minimum disruption. The disruptions were there, difficulties were there, which were being faced by the students yesterday while logging in, while applying for revaluation. But the CBSE is constantly working on making the process smoother. And in fact, it has also issued a statement yesterday. It issued a statement regarding the cyber attacks on the CBSE portal, claiming that some malicious actors are attempting these cyber attacks and service disruption, and there were a barrage of cyber attacks, which is like 15 lakh hits recorded in just a matter of 2 minutes. And now shifting focus, some more news coming in. Ex-Bengal Minister Arup Biswas summoned by Bidhan Nagar Police in messy event fiasco. Former State Minister Arup Biswas has been summoned by the Bidhan Nagar Police in connection with the Lionel Messi event fiasco. This is what we're learning as per sources. Now, according to sources, Biswas has been asked to appear at the Bidhan Nagar South Police Station before the 5th of this month. So before 5th June, he has to appear before the Bidhan Nagar Police Station. The summons follow a complaint which was filed by Satadru Datta, who was the organizer of the GOAT event. So police have since converted the complaint into an FIR. The event in question took place on December 13 last year at Kolkata's Salt Lake Stadium during Messi's visit to the city. The nature of the allegations in the FIR has not been officially disclosed yet, and further details are awaited. But what we are learning is that ex-State Minister Arup Biswas has been summoned by Bidhan Nagar Police in the Messi event fiasco, and he has to appear before June 5th. And my colleague Anupam is now joining us. My colleague Anirban is joining us with more details on this. Anirban, give us more details on the complaint, the FIR that has been registered against the former State Minister Arup Biswas regarding the Messi event.
3: Well, what we have learned so far is the former State Minister Arup Biswas has been summoned by the Bidhan Nagar Police, and in connection with the Lionel Messi event fiasco, sources said on Tuesday, and according to this, Biswas has been asked to appear at Bidhan Nagar South Police Station before the 5th of this month, and the summons follow a complaint filed by Satadru Datta, as we all know, that the court event that has happened by Messi. One has seen the Messi has had a tour in India, in various cities of India, but what we have seen a debacle and a fiasco in Kolkata, where people before it. So right now what we have seen, yes, the ex-minister of Bengal has been summoned by the police.
0: All right, Anirban, thank you for those details. So ex-minister Arup Biswas has been summoned by the Bidhan Nagar Police. He has to appear before June 5. This is regarding the Messi event fiasco, which was held in Kolkata last year in December, on December 13, while he was Messi was in Kolkata. And now the leader, the ex-state minister, has to appear before the Bidhan Nagar Police police before June 5th. An FIR has been registered against him. Some more news coming in. Large quantity of ammunition recovered from TMC leader's house. Police launch investigation. So explosives have been recovered from TMC leader Javed Sheikh, And this is what we're learning. Tension and curiosity gripped the Kalikatala area under Jibantala police station in South 24 Pargana after police allegedly recovered a large quantity of ammunition and firearm-related materials from the residence of a local Trinamool Congress leader. So that's the big breaking news that's coming in from West Bengal, where police have recovered large quantity of ammunition, that too from a TMC leader's house. His name is Javed Sheikh. And these explosives have been recovered from his house. So tension and curiosity have gripped the area in South 24 Pargana after police allegedly recovered a large quantity of ammunition and firearm-related materials from the residence of a local Trinamool Congress leader. These are the visuals of the police recovering these explosives from Javed Sheikh, who's a local TMC leader, from his residence. And with that, it's a wrap on this bulletin. Thank you for watching India Today. But do stay with us for our special coverage on the Karnataka DKS oath-taking ceremony on the other side.
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0: to our marathon broadcast here on India Today. We're counting down to the change of guard in Karnataka. D.K. Shivakumar all set to be sworn in as the Karnataka Chief Minister. And as winds of change are sweeping through Karnataka, we've been getting you a series of these conversations where we're focusing on what really needs to change in Karnataka and what needs to stay the same. And so in this segment, what we're going to be talking about is the M factor. You keep hearing about it, the Mahila factor. So here in Bengaluru, I've got two lovely, beautiful women with me to enjoy some Bengaluru breakfast with. So Samyukta Honar, actor, and Pranita Subhash, actor, both joining us. Thank you so much for your time. You've got a lovely city. You've got lovely food as well to offer. So we'll dig into some breakfast and have a good conversation. And Naga, our male representative in the panel, is also with us. But Pranita, I'd like to begin with you. And I promise no politics, but I'd love to understand from you.
1: Political opinion. She has a strong political opinion.
0: What do you think of D.K. Shivakumar? They can write into it.
2: I'm sure it's a welcome change. And there are multiple things that he's announced. And I'm really looking forward to those visions playing out in front of us. Whether it's the airport, and I'm sure a lot of things are going to benefit a lot of Bangaloreans.
0: Samyukta, what do you think? You know, what's that one thing you'd like to change in Bangalore or in Karnataka?
3: Since we're talking about women, safety and all of that, I really think that, especially on Kanakpura Road, since I'm from South Bangalore, a lot has to change for the vegetable and flower vendors, basic stuff like that, which comes with hygiene, better roads, better payment for household help. So I think from the root level, right? I hope D.K. Shivakumar sir does that first. I think that's the...
0: So starting off with the grassroots and then building
3: from there. Yeah,
0: right. She's mentioned Kanakpura also. Yeah. But tell me something, Naga. I think one of the big talking points really on the women factor has always been in every election, irrespective of Karnataka or not. How do we reach the women vote? How do we get the women vote? So here you have guarantees that have been brought in, like free bus rides for women. How successful has it been? 100% implementation?
1: Absolute implementation across district. It's been one of their flagship successful guarantee programs. The other program that they reach out for women is a 2,000 rupees per month. That has seen hiccups, but this transportation for free for all women across Karnataka has been absolutely successful. There have been studies also, Akshita, about how these women save on the bus charges, travel to whichever destination, largely the pilgrimage temple or meet the relatives, and end up spending in that second towns and third towns. So that creates the secondary, tertiary economy. But there's a flip side to it. The bank balance of the transport corporations have gone into doldrums. They've gone into negativity. The transport minister have to fight with the finance minister for his quick share of money or funding. There's always two phases of the freebies. One is definitely a great implementation program, but on the other side, the finances takes a severe hit. 6,000 odd crores in a year. Now the transport corporation will have to put in extra money now.
0: Pranita, what do you think? Do you think these schemes matter? That for women, you need to give free bus rides. For women, you need to give a certain amount of income every month, and that's the way to woo the woman voter. Do you think that's a wrong example being set?
2: I think, in a way, the Shakti scheme has benefited a lot of women in Karnataka, irrespective of which government you support. I think this is something that has been a success. And as a mom, as a working mom, I know how hard it is for women to travel, and their safety while traveling really matters, and this really helps with that. And the expenditure in a month really gets brought down because of that. And there are multiple ways I feel this really helps boost women's confidence in wanting to work, and that will help the entire Karnataka economy. So why not?
0: That then women expect these freebies to come their way, right? There's no political party that can come in and say, we're not going to give it to you, but we have other big tall promises.
1: And Karnataka was the first state to implement these, and rest of the India followed Karnataka model.
0: Tamil Nadu started.
2: Tamil Nadu, yeah.
1: The free bus.
0: Come on,
1: the Tamil Nadu. Free bus.
2: No, the freebies is definite.
0: Yeah, go ahead.
2: The freebies are definitely the wrong way to win votes.
0: Yeah.
2: And I've seen that in Tamil Nadu, because when I was working there, I had my team wanting to rush somewhere. I said, for what? And they said, fan idu idu kadikyu.
0: Mixi, grinder.
2: And that is such a wrong way to move votes. But the Shakti scheme, I would exempt from this list because I think this only promotes women working far away. And, you know, with rising housing costs, whether it's rentals or buying a house, people want to live far away and yet want to come into the city and work. And at my place or whether it's wherever I work, I see a lot of women coming and they need safe transport and affordable transport. So I think this one scheme I will exempt from this list of freebies.
1: Are you in for women?
2: Definitely, because as a mom, I think that... you know how it is a lot of things. We're multitasking various ways and that really helps. But I'm sure that has a different impact on the budget and the debt part of it, which I'm sure you all have. But from a personal standpoint, I think it is a benefit.
0: Samyukta, what do you think? You know, yes, Karnataka has stolen from Tamil Nadu the idea of freebies, like they've stolen dosas from Tamil Nadu.
4: No way.
0: OG, right? No, Tamil Nadu is OG. Tamil Nadu is OG.
4: That's why she's talking like this.
2: No wonder. You can make the dosa in any part of the world, but you cannot beat the one in Bangalore.
4: Correct.
2: And have you seen the color of our chutney?
1: I've always been a minority in this debate, and the other part of South India dominates me, but now
4: I feel... Now we are also both South Bangalore, so...
0: We're like, CSK is the best, our dosas are the best.
4: Okay, listen, too late.
0: Next year we'll see. Next year CSK will beat all of you. Yeah. But anyway, coming back to it.
4: No, so let's talk about Tamil Nadu. What happened with TVK when Vijay came in. I have household help. She traveled all the way, took the bus because her sister is going to get that 2,500 rupees. Her sister has been trying to look for employment and it's such a big problem. Women also don't have insurance. Right? This is something that, like the Shakti scheme or some of these things, really motivate women to go take that step forward.
0: Transport at least.
4: And it makes life easier for them even a little bit. Like people who come, and I'm not talking about people like us, also that matters, but we come from a privileged space.
0: Agreed.
4: This is meant for people who cannot commute in the rain. Like who can right now? Monsoon is starting. We see how the roads are. Yeah. It's them who need these buses, this free transport, and it's really made a difference with the number of people who are working. I run a foundation where there is mostly men. For women to travel all the way and come and work, it's a little hard. So a scheme like this actually helps. Of course, it comes at how long can you sustain something like this when it comes to debt and all of that we spoke about. It is going to be a problem, but it is necessary.
0: But do you spoil your citizens?
4: Of course not. Equality is required.
0: It's like bare minimum that needs to be done.
4: I'm talking about if I'm starting the running race, right? Most of us is already way beyond that. You need to give them that much discount.
0: That head start.
4: So that they can play the same game or do the same things or aspire for the same things I'm aspiring for. It's unfair to say, okay, you know what, are you making them comfortable, lazy? Because that's unfair.
0: What do you think, Pranita, on how the women vote very often is kind of abused to me? Because, you know, you will see all of these politicians doing everything they can to woo the woman voter and then they're forgotten. Right?
2: So personally, I think, firstly, there is very less women representation. There's very less, there are very few women in the leadership. And that has to change because a man is going to only think that, okay, quickly give them 2,000 rupees a month or like a mixie and a fan and you're sorted.
0: Yeah.
2: But I think when women come into power, they will know the real grievances, whether it's safe to walk from one end to another in various parts of Karnataka, and those things have to change.
0: No, I think we've seen that also. Again, I'll raise Tamil Nadu because you've seen Jayalalitha there, right? And it made such a difference. I mean, the word Amma came from that. The fact that, you know, you had a connect where she understood what girls go through, what women go through, and brought in schemes like, you know, ensuring that you push for girls' education. And I feel that those are maybe the right steps that we should be talking about. What's happened on that front?
1: Well, that's true. What you said, But agree that, like Samyukta was talking about, that they need that extra mile push because...
0: What's the impact of it on the economy?
1: It's going to be terrible. We have seen MLAs, legislators complaining about them. The capex spending, the capital expenditure spending has come down. Personally, because I look at both ends, I see people benefiting out of it, but I also see the exchequer draining. I think there needs to be much more balance. People end up coming before elections and announcing every sort of guarantee schemes or freebies. I am absolutely against it. Mm. I agree that the welfare schemes needs to be there, but at what cost? We are not seeing, in the last three years, I have not seen any big-ticket mega project happening in Karnataka because 60,000 crores is being spent on these five guarantee schemes, flagship schemes, and it's also ego, right? The moment you implement it, you can't take your foot back from the pedal.
0: Which is my point about every political party now in a running race, you know, to outdo the other.
1: So this year, I pay 2,000. In next election, do I pay 3,000? Do I pay 4,000?
0: Yes, next? Every election, it starts increasing.
1: And if BJP will pay 6,000 as an opposition party, where does it end? There needs to be somewhere a line drawn between splurging and genuine spending on welfare schemes.
0: I don't think taxpayers' money ultimately.
1: For example, in the starting of this flagship scheme for Gruha Jyoti, 200 units free electricity for Karnataka people. Many affluent families had applied for it, which is not the case. People should voluntarily realize that this benefit is not for us, it's for the downtrodden.
0: I'll tell you why that happens also. I think that there's a certain sentiment, you guys can pitch in if you think so, that this is our money.
1: Exactly, yeah.
0: This is our money that's being used for others and we get no benefits from it.
1: It's my tax amount, yeah. Is what people feel.
0: Yeah. So, and so there's that, with that sentiment seeping in, a lot of people say that it's well within my right to go ahead and try and use it. So, I mean, on guarantees, we can have our debate, but D.K. Shivkumar taking over as chief minister is not going to change anything in the sense he will continue those guarantees.
1: Or maybe add more.
0: I mean,
1: maybe add more, you never know, because he wants to prove a point in 2028. So they will do Sky and other, they want to turn everything around to ensure that 2028 does.
0: He's got a lot of examples that he can look to in other states, unfortunately, which he can bring in.
2: We are one of the few states where Congress is in power, and I'm afraid that might be a milk for the other state elections. So
0: Just on the issue also, since we're talking of the women vote, I want to understand from both of you. I'm guessing you've spent almost all of your lives in Bangalore, right? How is the city in terms of law and order, safety for women? What do you think? Can you step out at 1 a.m. in Bangalore and be safe?
2: I mean, I can, but then I know that it's not the case with everyone. And safe, whether it's street lights everywhere, CCTV cameras, and whatever you do, ultimately it is the men of the state that have to really understand that this is on us to make sure the women feel safe at all hours. Because on a daily basis, I keep reading about domestic abuse, whether it's dowry harassment. So those laws have to be strengthened, and that is the only way that it can prevent it.
0: No, but do you think that you would be comfortable, like in a Bombay, for example? I think you can step out at 1 a.m., 2 a.m., 3 a.m. You can take public transport at that time and feel 100% safe.
4: I've lived in Bombay for over a year. I've lived in Hyderabad and Chennai for work. I see the divide between the poor and the rich a lot more in these cities. When it comes to Bangalore, it's a lot more homogeneous. And even in Kerala, Kochi, right? I find it really difficult to step out after 10. Bangalore, that way, there are streets that require CCTV, maybe better lighting. The skywalks can be better, all of these things. But it is, I think, more safer than some of these other cities I've been to. Not Bombay.
0: Yeah. But when I compare to Hyderabad and Chennai, because they're considered to be safe cities too.
4: Samyukta, I won't step out in Hyderabad. I've had experiences which haven't worked out for me. Like I said, the divide between the rich and the poor, you'll see a Jaguar and Audi on one side and people like slums. Yeah. And it's these people in these fancy cars will never step out on this road. The footpaths in Bangalore are better. I think safety-wise...
0: We literally had a discussion yesterday in which everyone was telling me the footpaths are terrible.
4: 100% it's terrible, okay, in Bangalore. But when I compare it to certain other cities, I'm saying, right? Of course, we have miles to go, a lot more to do. Like she was talking about the surveillance cameras or changing the policies for women or domestic abuse, all of that. And I think there's another problem with... like half-done infrastructures and, you know, buildings that are half-broken. it's a space where a lot of crime happens and no one reporting it. Be it drug abuse, 100 other issues that Bangalore has. I hope this government right now brings about a change. I mean, we're all hopeful.
5: But you also want more women representation within the cabinet.
4: Of course.
2: Absolutely. That is the most basic demand.
4: I also feel like recently I was for a meeting. I'd been there. I was the only...
0: You're the only woman.
4: Yeah. And there are about 25 other men representing for the same space. I'm talking... Okay, I'm not mentioned where, but... You know, it is intimidating when so many women and when women speak. Also, they come with their perception of something course, yeah. about safety. They do not understand the last mile. Like going from the metro to your house, that is the scary space. Metro may be safe. How do I reach home from metro is the problem, right?
0: And that's why you need a woman.
4: Yeah, to understand what works and what doesn't for women.
0: Pranita, what do you think? Do you feel disappointed when you see politics in India so male-dominated even now?
2: Absolutely. With every year, we see hardly a 2% representation in the leadership, and that has to change. And when you see other countries, and we're constantly comparing, and women are feeling more safe because women are in the leadership and they're able to understand the grievances of everyone, and the laws are so strict, whether it's Dubai, whether it's America, Europe, wherever you take, the laws are so strict that men are afraid to commit crime. Yeah. But in India, they know they can get away with it, and the lack of proof, the lack of even a small, anything here is just dragged so much that justice delayed is justice denied. And that's happening everywhere on the internet. You see, it's more of a, there's so much propaganda, there's so many interviews and everything, and the issue just dies. What happens to the victim's family? God only.
0: No, and I think that there's also this common notion that, you know, blame the woman. You see that so often, unfortunately, in so many of these cases. But representation, of course, is a basic ask. I will also raise, however, that when you travel and you go out, you say you're from Bangalore.
5: So sorry, before that,
0: we've come here to the Chalukya Samrat so that we can enjoy a good breakfast. So I hope we can all, besides the conversation, enjoy some of the dosa. Not as good as Tamil Nadu, but it's okay. We'll manage.
5: You were saying something.
0: No, so what I was also asking is when you travel, right, when you say you're from a city like Bengaluru, what's the common image? Because very often you see only the negatives, I feel, of Bangalore being highlighted, potholes, traffic, infrastructure. What do you think?
4: That's good, because if that means a lot more people will stop coming to Bangalore.
0: Oh my God, don't say that.
4: No, we are, because, you know, we want to be respected. When we go to another place, like say your Tamil Nadu, the auto drivers, everyone talks to us in Tamil, right?
0: But it happens here.
5: No.
4: No way. Our auto drivers know all the languages.
0: I'm sorry.
5: Speak French, Spanish, Hindi, English.
0: No. Haven't there been incidents of late constantly of people trying to impose Kannada?
2: But that has been highlighted in the media. Because, honestly, being our culture, our language,
1: it's not imposition.
2: Being diluted. It's in the name of being cosmopolitan. And
1: yeah, I'm sorry. It's not imposition. It's pushback. You push us to the corner. Of course, we're going to rebound and come back at you. Because you're not... You're diluting the language like what Pranita said. You come here, you impose your language, be it Tamil, Telugu, Kannada, Hindi, English, and then expect us to learn your language and then say, oh my God, you guys are imposing Kannada on everyone. Everyone bloody learn Kannada here.
4: If Bangalore was so bad, why is everyone coming here? We are Bangalore's expanding so much. Every year, we're getting bigger and bigger. Okay, here where there's money, there's work, there's everything. And then you come here and crib about Bangaloreans by taking up our own space, right? Of course we are angry. Just be nice,
2: now. This has been the case since
4: forever.
2: Anywhere you go, I think it's just that people are going to get territorial, and especially in Bangalore, it's because other languages are overtaking Bangalore. Whether it's cinema, that this is a conversation we've always had. Why is Kannada's cinema dying? It's because Bangalore is cosmopolitan in the name of technology and the tech parks and all the influx that's happening. We are somewhere losing our culture, our language, and our identity. I think
0: the solution surely is not, you know, imposition, as people put it.

0: opposition from the other side, be it our theatres, like she said, our cinema, we'll have a Kannada film, and Telugu, Tamil, like a big stars film, occupies all the theatres because that's the number of people who are here. Okay, so we are very accommodative and we've been very nice. But if you turn around and be like, oh, what is this nonsense? We're just going to give it back. And we're like, okay, you know what? Go to your place.
1: Ouch.
0: Ouch. But this is what it is.
1: You know, that's
0: it's okay. You know, because you're coming here and always you're cribbing and complaining. And
2: the locals down.
0: Yeah, and then saying, you know how it, you know how Bangalore
1: you
0: is.
1: People aren't respectful of...
0: Not at all.
2: People are not respectful about our language, food, culture, nothing.
1: Because you see all these viral videos of, you know, auto drivers telling people speak to me in Kannada.
3: Yeah, it's viral for a reason because they're standing up for themselves.
2: Why don't you do the same thing when you go to China and you'll end up learning Mandarin there?
1: No, because this is, I tell you what. No, I'll tell you what. You face the same criticism in Chennai all the time. Chennai has always told you're too Tamil. You're not welcoming of outsiders.
3: That is the beauty.
1: So you
3: of
1: think Bangalore should be like a Chennai?
3: Absolutely, yes. Because I think a Hyderabad or a Chennai is protecting its language, culture, cinema to an extent where the chief ministers are, the sitting chief ministers are actors, which just shows how rooted cinema is into their lifestyle. And here, unfortunately, it is an emotion. And here, unfortunately, we're letting it die, a slow death.
2: Long gone, Kashmir to Kanyakumari will look the same, will speak the same.
1: Yeah.
2: And there'll be no different cultures. Where is the diversity that we thrive on?
1: They all speak. Say it. yeah, Kashmir to Kanyakumari.
0: No, it's not that. See, if I look after my place, I can look after my community and then go beyond and look after Bangalore, Karnataka, India. It is like that, right? So I need to protect what's mine first.
1: Even if it comes at the cost of the image of Bangalore.
3: I mean, this is not something we asked for. It's something that happened.
0: Yeah, actually.
2: And also you're asking these wrong people. These two people will fight saying South Bangalore is better than North Bangalore.
0: We will.
2: Look at them.
0: We are. We know. I can vouch for it.
1: Is South Bangalore called Soba?
3: I actually have a school group where we have Soba crew. This is South Bangalore.
2: These two dominate us in Bangalore.
1: South Bangalore is better.
3: All I feel like there's so much culture here.
0: Yeah.
3: So much culture. Going to North Bangalore, you will bump into Koreans, French, and schools are speaking in...
2: Deepesh Shukumar lives in North Bangalore, so please watch out. Watch your
0: No. I'm right next to Kanakpura Road, so I'm coming as like...
1: Since you brought up Deepesh Shukumar, as we wrap this up, I'd love to hear from both of you. What is your wish list, right, from this government? I know that it's not a completely new chapter or any of that, but since we're seeing change, make the most of it.
3: So I think that the vision that D.K. Shivakumar has promised us is really amazing. He's talking about an AI city in Kanakpura, an airport, irrespective of the timeline. And these are things that are going to benefit various corridors of Bangalore. And whether it's new industries coming to North Bangalore, these are creating these micro markets in Bangalore, which is definitely going to help. It's contradictory to our previous conversation. People coming into Bangalore and investing in companies in Bangalore, and it's going to help people wanting to be employed here. And that's going to lead to more real estate development. And I think that's going to just lead to... It's promising. And I really think that, there was a vision of him wanting to have this whole viewpoint from Yalahanka. And these are things that are going to make Bangalore live up to the expectations of what people think a London or another country outside is. And I think that should be the case.
1: But
3: every politician should.
1: He has 2 years.
3: Whatever it is, for discussion,
1: promises he's making. Yeah,
0: I think I agree with what she said. Just adding to it, I feel like D.K. Shivakumar has always been good at strategizing or coming up with new plans, especially in terms of infrastructure. So when you go for the bird's eye view of the city, I think there's a lot of things that has been promised, including continuation of the Shakti scheme, all of these things. And I only hope the safety, the CCTV, the surveillance, policies for women, also insurance by women.
3: Hopefully by women.
0: I think we don't know the new list.
1: I don't
0: and
1: think
0: I
1: that's
0: hope.
1: Change. I see maybe one.
2: Next for 2028 election.
1: I think I said all the wrong things to ensure I don't get a ticket in Karnataka. I think that's a given. You both maybe, but me not so much. And both of you from
0: forgiving and friendly, so you just have to say the word.
2: I note, before we wrap up, Akshita, we have done a story about the style statement of D.K. Shivakumar. All his Gucci

0: shawl, Louis Vuitton shawl. You guys want to talk about that as to...
1: That's personal.
2: Good, right?
1: And you know, the thing is, he's established himself as a businessman even before he started. He's also being called the richest chief minister of India.
2: The richest chief minister.
0: I think it's not rooted. So this here is a flamboyant.
2: I'm sorry, the chief minister of Tamil Nadu is a superstar.
3: I think as Kannadigas, we aspire for these things. So our leader in multiple ways is showing this lifestyle, and
2: I mean,
3: that's okay.
2: If you got it, flaunt it, right?
3: I'm not sure, but yeah, it's personal.
1: Yeah. It's personal.
0: This is 1,413 crores.
2: Point. You got it, flaunt it. So,
0: yeah.
2: I mean, you'll see him with all the nicest of shawls.
0: Yeah.
2: And maybe shows off what Bangalore is about.
3: I hope everyone in Bangalore can afford it because of his governing.
0: If you need the first interview, Akshita, I think you should give him a Louis Vuitton shawl. And I think...
3: You can give it to us also.
2: Yeah. No, I'm sorry. It's not happening. Wear a CSK jersey, then maybe I'll think about it. Not happening. Yeah.
0: I think it's 1 year since that he's been wearing this flamboyant shawls, and now he's got a new Garmin watch that he started to wear after the swearing in. So he knows...
2: He's ready, and I think we'll all watch out for what he chooses to wear for the swearing-in ceremony as well. But thank you so much. I think we can now dig in without the cameras, enjoy our food. I'm particularly, what is this?
4: That's the badam halwa. What we're talking about here is masala dosa, badam halwa, and the coffee is coming in right away. And this is the signature Bangalore dishes in this locality, and you can see the ghee floating. I want you to finish this.
2: Yeah, no, that's not happening. Morning, I'm not having so much ghee, but I will enjoy the rest of it and judge if it's better or not than Tamil Nadu. But thank you so much for tuning in. We're going to continue getting you these conversations, giving you a sense of what the people of Karnataka want from the DPS Sarkar. Thanks for tuning in.

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0: financial services is a whole different ball game. You have multiple number of players, multiple segment areas. If you could tell us, you know, looking ahead, what are the key segments in the financial services space that you intend to tap into?
1: Well, I think, you know, we're largely focused for now on building our lending businesses and our wealth management offering. I mean, each of these we think is an opportunity to create a 1 lakh crore AUM each over the next 5 years. So the combined AUM would then be 2 lakh crore, which we think would be a very good start for us in financial services. We've quite intentionally decided not to launch all at once a financial services conglomerate. So we did not want to say launch all different parts of financial services together. We thought it made much more sense to prove ourselves in each different vertical, make sure we've understood the business, that we're able to compete well, that we're able to offer our customers something differentiated that they value, and that we're able to generate value therefore for the business. So I think we feel we've done that test in Godrej Capital, our lending arm. We're very happy with what we've seen there. We've now just launched Godrej Wealth. We hope to scale that before then looking at other parts of the financial services industry. As you rightly said, it's a very large industry with a lot of very strong players in it, but at the same time it's also one that has a lot of demand, one that is going to be need to see a lot of growth over the next few decades as India grows. So we see a lot of opportunity both on the business side and in terms of ability to add value to our customers.
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0: thinking together is the progress. Working together is the success. That is what I said on the day. I assured Shrimati Sonia Gandhi, Rahul Gandhi and Priyanka Gandhi that I will deliver Karnataka to their fold.
1: No individual group is being allowed. I don't believe in it. I believe in collective leadership.

Namaskar, viewers. You're watching First Up on India Today. I'm Anjali Pandey. Lots lined up for you in this bulletin. But first, let's take a look at the headlines. The dawn of D.K. Shivakumar era in Karnataka. D.K. Shivakumar to take oath as chief minister later today. New chief minister to take oath along with at least 12 ministers. Siddaramaiah's son and loyalist to be inducted. Dalit face G. Parmeshwara may be sole deputy chief minister.

DK Shivakumar follows astrologer's advice for oath venue. DK Shivakumar breaks tradition, stage shifted eastwards. New east-facing dais setup after astrologer's advice.

and secretary transferred after Prime Minister Modi intervened. Prime Minister Modi personally monitoring the process. CBSE portal smooth despite cyber attacks now. TMC chief Mamata Banerjee stages stir in Kolkata. Show of strength exposes weakness. Only 8 MLAs and 6 MPs attend Didi's protest. Big charge by suspended Neta says 50 MLAs met behind Didi's back. BJP scoffs, says TMC infighting was inevitable. West Asia war reignites. Iran fires ballistic missiles at US bases in Kuwait. US forces thwart missiles above Kuwait. US conducts self-defense strikes on Keshm Island in Iran. Africa battles worsening Ebola outbreak. Over 320 confirmed Ebola cases in Congo. World Health Organization chief visits Ebola-hit Congo. India sends aid to boost Ebola response. 45.5 tons of supplies sent to Africa.

0: And at the top of this hour, we're getting some breaking news from Patna, where there has been alleged firing outside popular educator Khan Sir's coaching center. So in a shocking incident from Patna, an alleged firing outside the coaching center of popular educator and also a YouTube personality, Khan Sir, has triggered massive concern. The incident reportedly took place at a major coaching hub of the city. The controversy is being linked to an alleged turf war between two prominent coaching operators. One is Khan Sir and the rival institute operator Gyan Bindu. So Khan Sir earlier said that he was present at the spot during the incident and personally witnessed around 8 to 10 rounds of firing. So these are the claims which are being made by Khan Sir himself. He later said that he is unaware of any firing. In fact, he also claimed that a security guard was injured during the chaos. So he said that he heard 8 to 10 rounds of firing, and in fact, he also claimed that a security guard was also injured during the chaos. Cops, however, say that they are yet to get any proof of shots being fired, and CCTV images of vandalism are also being probed by the police, and the alleged firing has once again brought focus on the long-standing rivalry between two coaching groups. Police teams rushed to the area and launched an investigation soon after the incident surfaced. So security visuals from the scene continue to circulate widely and show the rot that has set in for the coaching centres. Let's listen into what Khan Sir said.
1: इन लोगों का बस यही है कि इतने कम फीस में नहीं पढ़ाया जाए और इतने हजारों संख्या में जो रिजल्ट आता है पूरी तरह से इतनी गोली चलाने लगे 10 मिनट में ऐसा लगा कि जैसे अफरा तफरी होकर
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0: And my colleague Rohit Singh is now joining us with more details on this. Rohit, some very serious claims being made by Khan Sir, who has claimed that he heard 8 to 10 firing outside his coaching center. And what we are learning is that personal rivalry is said to be behind this alleged firing. Give us more details.
7: Well, yes, it appears to be a case of personal rivalry, as Khan Sir has also insinuated that nearby coaching center by the name of Gyan Bindu, the owners and the people related to that coaching center, in fact, attacked his coaching center yesterday night at around 10 o'clock when the online classes were going on. And one of the security guard of Khan Sir was also grievously injured in this incident. But there are differences in as far as the firing incident is concerned or not. Because what Khan Sir earlier claimed that, in fact, he saw that 8 to 10 rounds of firing took place when this entire ruckus was going on outside his coaching center. But soon after, the senior police officials came and began with the investigations in the entire case, he changed his statement and he said that he's not aware of any firing incident having taken place. So the police right now is investigating the case, but the police has also, in fact, confirmed that there's no incident of firing has taken place outside Khan Sir's coaching center. However, early morning today, we are seeing that the coaching center of Khan Sir is not operating. It's closed right now. Hundreds of children are all standing outside his coaching center. But right now, Khan Sir is not taking any classes and he is cooperating with the police as far as investigations is concerned.
0: All right, Rohit, thank you for getting us those details. So different versions. The police are now claiming that there was no firing outside Khan Sir's coaching institute which was being claimed by Khan sir, and he had claimed that he heard 8 to 10 rounds of firing, but the police conducted investigation and the cops have claimed that there was no firing. In fact, Khan sir had also said that a security guard was also injured in this firing, but what we are also learning is that he later backtracked on the claim that there was firing outside the coaching institute and blamed the rival coaching center Gyan Bindu for it. And some more breaking news coming in. Tensions continue to escalate between US and Iran. Now, what we're learning is that the United States fired a missile, a Hellfire missile, on a tanker that was moving towards Iran. So the US military fired a Hellfire missile at a tanker which was heading towards Iran on Tuesday as part of a blockade being imposed by President Donald Trump, who is pressing Tehran to negotiate a peace agreement on his terms. And remember, this is not the first time that the US has done so. The U.S. Military Central Command posted a video showing the missile strike, the tanker, and also said that it targeted the Botswana-flagged MT Legzi's engine room, disabling it. So the ship's crew ignored repeated warnings, failing to comply with directions from the U.S. forces multiple times over a 24-hour period. This is what the U.S. Central Command is claiming, that there were warnings that were issued to the tanker, but that was those warnings were ignored by the tanker for 24 hours. And that is when finally the U.S. forces attacked this tanker through using a Hellfire missile. India Today Global's Pranay Upadhyay is now joining us with more details on this. Pranay, yet another attack on a tanker by the United States amid the blockade in the Strait of Hormuz that still continues, and they're claiming that several warnings were issued to the tanker, but those were ignored and hence the firing.
8: Absolutely, Anjali. And this visual clearly indicates that the U.S. naval blockade is not only there, but they are implementing and they are enforcing that naval blockade through the military means. And this clearly shows that the West Asia tensions are still ongoing. There is no diplomatic breakthrough. There is no diplomatic solution to this this entire conflict. And unfortunately, the visuals of those missiles flying in the West Asian skies have returned. In fact, Iran has claimed that they have targeted, the IRGC has targeted the locations or the positions of the American forces in Bahrain and in Kuwait. Though the U.S. forces and the respective country forces have also claimed that the attacks have been intercepted, and in fact, no damage caused by these missiles fired by the Iranian forces. But clearly, this shows that even after 95 days of this conflict, there is no breakthrough, there is no solution. And in fact, as far as the MT Legzi case is concerned, U.S. is implementing the naval blockade, and because this ship was approaching towards the Iranian coast, and that's why they have stopped this.
0: All right, Pranay, do stay with us. So the naval blockade by the United States in the Strait of Hormuz continues. And amid the blockade, there was a tanker that was heading towards Iran, which was being warned by the U.S. forces. But because U.S. forces claimed that because those warnings were ignored for 24 hours, that is when the U.S. forces carried out this attack, firing Hellfire missile at this tanker. In fact, some more news coming in. West Asia war has reignited. Iran fired missiles at U.S. bases. And the Revolutionary Guard Corps has claimed missile and drone attack on U.S. 5th Fleet headquarters and military facilities. So Islamic Revolutionary Guard Corps has released visuals. These are the visuals which have been released by the IRGC, which claim to show that it is the response to alleged U.S. military actions in the region. And in the statement, they have claimed that an Iranian oil tanker near the Strait of Hormuz was struck by an aerial projectile, and which caused damage to its engine room. And it also said that it retaliated by targeting a vessel identified as Panaya, which it described as belonging to the American Zionist enemy. Iran further claimed that U.S. forces carried out another strike against an IRGC communications tower in southern Kashmir. So attacks, counterattacks, statements, counterstatements, and both the sides are claiming that these are retaliatory strikes or self-defense strikes which they are carrying out. But the key point is that the war has resumed. The West Asia war has been reignited. There were peace talks which were going on, but it seems like those peace talks have been kept aside, and now we're back to witnessing attacks and counterattacks from both the sides. My colleague Pranay continues to stay with us. Pranay Rishundar, viewers, the visuals that have been released by the IRGC of the attacks that were carried out at the U.S. base in Kuwait. And this clearly shows, we've seen also how U.S. forces have carried out the attacks on Keshm and also on the tanker. This clearly shows that the war has resumed and the peace talks have been again kept on the side.
8: Absolutely, Anjali. And if you see in last 48 hours, this is going up on the escalatory metrics, the way both countries are resuming their strikes. Both United States and Iran has claimed that they have targeted respective positions or the military sites. In fact, United States military or the CENTCOM has put out statements in last 48 hours claiming that they have targeted different locations, be it Gorak or be it Keshm Island and various other locations from where the Iran is either maintaining their radar positions or their missile launch sites. On the other side, the Iranian Revolutionary Guard, IRGC, has also claimed that they have targeted different positions of the U.S. military, be it in Kuwait or in Bahrain, where the attacks are originating against Iran, and that's why they have targeted these positions. Though there are claims that made by the U.S. CENTCOM as well as the Bahrain Force Defense Forces and the Kuwaiti Defense Forces that they have neutralized the missiles launched by the Iranian side, but certainly this is the most worrisome trend that these military strikes have returned to the Persian Gulf.
0: Absolutely, Pranay. The military strikes have returned. Thank you so much for joining us with all those details. So the military strikes have returned. The war has been reignited. The peace talks, there was no breakthrough in the peace talks, and hence both the sides have returned to attacking each other once again.

0: And now shifting focus to D.K. Shivakumar's oath ceremony. And there's a big update. D.K. Shivakumar has spoken on the cabinet ministers who will be taking oath along with him at the oath-taking ceremony today. And the list will be out at 10 a.m. today. This is what D.K. Shivakumar has himself claimed. So D.K. Shivakumar and Siddaramaiah pushed for loyalists in the cabinet. There was a meeting, high-level meeting, which was held in the national capital yesterday, which was supposed to happen on Monday, but it was postponed and happened on Tuesday. And DKS to take oath along with 12 ministers. This is what we are learning. And the names will be out at 10 a.m. D.K. Shivakumar himself announced this. And we also have the inside scoop on the probable names, which include G. Parmeshwara, Satish Jarkiholi, who are likely to take oath today, and M.B. Patil and Priyank Kharge will also be a part of the cabinet, DKS cabinet. Further cabinet expansion is likely after June 18, but these are the big probable names that are likely to be a part of the cabinet today and who will be taking oath with D.K. Shivakumar today at the event.
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0: And my colleagues Anagha and Sagar are now joining us on this story with more details. Anagha, what we are learning is that 12 ministers are likely to take oath with D.K. Shivakumar today at the oath-taking ceremony. Give us more details. What more details are we gathering? Who are the top names in this list of 12 ministers?
2: In fact, we are learning that G. Parmeshwara is likely to get a deputy chief minister post. Other than that, there is M.B. Patil, who is a very strong Lingayat leader from the North Karnataka district. Then there is Priyank Kharge, son of Mallikarjun Kharge. Many, many members from D.K. Shivakumar's camp and Siddaramaiah's camp, the likes of Bhairathi Suresh, who is very, very close to Siddaramaiah, will also get a cabinet berth. Of course, the deliberations are underway with respect to Zameer Ahmed. Remember, he is extremely close to Siddaramaiah, a very staunch supporter of him. He has openly given statements backing Siddaramaiah and rubbing shoulders against D.K. Shivakumar. So a lot of deliberations about the possible induction of Zameer Ahmed. While all this is underway, the post of KPCC's president is also yet to be taken a call on. Satish Jarkiholi has made it clear that he wants a cabinet minister's post. So therefore, a lot of questions about who is going to get the crucial KPCC president's post.
0: Absolutely. Anagha, do stay with us. Sagar also continues to stay with us. Sagar, what we are learning is that 12 ministers will be taking oath today along with DKS. The list will be out at 10 a.m. But let's also talk about the move of the Congress High Command that has been taken with regard to Siddaramaiah, as he has been made a member of the Congress Working Committee, which is one of the most powerful bodies of the Congress.
3: Absolutely. He'll be the permanent member of Congress Working Committee. And remember that he was part of that particular committee, but on an invite basis, as a special invite basis, as a chief minister of Karnataka. Now he has made a Congress Working Committee. So probably they want to send across a message to Siddaramaiah, stating that you are important. You might be required for 2029 elections. And you should also understand that many believe that being Siddaramaiah in D.K. Shivakumar's government might be a hurdle for him. He might pull strings against D.K. Shivakumar. And the High Command also understand the problem of outgoing chief minister in the cabinet. And they are also trying to convince him and trying to bring him to Delhi. And probably this particular decision of High Command is the first step to persuade Siddaramaiah to ensure that he comes to Delhi and help AICC.
0: But he has clearly not shown much interest in national politics. Agay and Anika, thank you so much for joining us with all those details. So Siddaramaiah's demands are also being respected by the Congress High Command. The Congress High Command has made sure that Siddaramaiah is not sidelined, and in fact, he has been made a member of the Congress Working Committee. So after days, weeks and months of deliberations and drama, a new leader will finally sit on the throne of Karnataka. D.K. Shivakumar is set to be sworn in as the Chief Minister in what will be a high-profile yet low-key ceremony at Lok Bhavan. But while the face at the top is changing, the balance of power within the government appears largely unchanged. Sources tell India Today that D.K. Shivakumar and 12 ministers will take oath in the first phase, with the Congress High Command clearing 11 names so far after a crucial meeting in Delhi attended by both Siddaramaiah and D.K. Shivakumar. And the list is also expected to be out at around 10 a.m. today. Deliberations are said to be still underway to finalise the remaining cabinet berths. And several leaders from the outgoing Siddaramaiah government are expected to retain their positions, including G. Parmeshwara, K. H. Muniyappa, K.J. George, M.B. Patil, Priyank Kharge, Ramalinga Reddy and Dinesh Gundurao. Sources also indicate that G. Parmeshwara is likely to be the lone deputy chief minister in the new dispensation. Meanwhile, Siddaramaiah has been made CWC member, which is the Congress Working Committee. At the same time, his key loyalists such as Bairathi Suresh and KJ George are expected to make the cut, while his son Yathindra is also likely to be inducted into the cabinet.
4: I don't tell, it was not a dream. It was a dedication. Dedication with hard work. So it was a tough, troubling times. Though it has been delayed, it was not been denied. So the entire party, I feel that there is not Shukumar here. It is a Congress worker who stood on this democratic setup with the history of the Congress party.
5: गाड़ी तो है ना गाड़ी अच्छा है गाड़ी चल रहा है सिर्फ चलाने वाले बदल गए हैं गाड़ी तो भागे का ना
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0: In fact, outgoing Chief Minister Siddaramaiah is ensuring that his legacy is protected even after D.K. Shivakumar assumes office as the Chief Minister. So here we get you the Siddaramaiah loyalists that are likely to make the cut for T.D.K. Shivakumar. So the first and foremost is G. Parmeshwara, who's a long-time Siddaramaiah ally who backed him through key Congress power battles in Karnataka. In fact, he was the State Home Minister in the Siddaramaiah cabinet. Then comes K.H. Muniyappa. He's a senior Dalit face seen as part of Siddaramaiah's social coalition strategy. Next is K.J. George, who's a trusted Siddaramaiah loyalist and one of his strongest Bengaluru region backers. Then comes Krishna Gowda, who's considered close to Siddaramaiah's governance and governance-oriented and reform-driven camp. Next is M.B. Patil, who's a senior Lingayat leader who has aligned with Siddaramaiah on key political decisions. And next is Priyank Kharge, who's seen as part of Siddaramaiah's younger leadership bloc within Karnataka Congress. And he's, of course, the son of Congress Chief Mallikarjun Kharge. Then comes Satish Jarkiholi, who's a powerful organizational leader who has often stood firmly with Siddaramaiah. In fact, his name is also being considered for the KPCC chief post. And then comes Ramalinga Reddy, who's a veteran Congress face known to be politically aligned with Siddaramaiah in Bengaluru politics. Then comes Dinesh Gundurao, loyal Congress insider who has consistently backed Siddaramaiah's leadership line. And then comes Bairathi Suresh, who is an emerging Bengaluru leader seen as politically close to the Siddaramaiah camp. Next is Ishwar Khandre, who is a senior Hyderabad Karnataka leader viewed as part of Siddaramaiah's regional support network. And two new names, Yathindra Siddaramaiah, Siddaramaiah's son and political heir apparent now emerging at the center of Karnataka Congress power equations. And the other one is U.T. Khadar, who's a coastal Karnataka Congress heavyweight, who's seen as maintaining warm ties with Siddaramaiah leadership. And with that, it's a wrap on this bulletin. Thank you for watching India Today. But do stay with us for a special broadcast on the Karnataka TKS Shivakumar swearing-in ceremony on the other side.
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0: Bengaluru, beautiful city, great weather. But what do you always hear about the city? Terrible traffic, bad infrastructure, one rain and it's a mess. A change of guard in Karnataka, but we wanted to put the focus on what Bengalurians want. What is the change they want from their ministers, from the government? We're going to talk about that. Yes, there's a whole lot of good in Bengaluru. There's also some bad. Let's fix that, shall we? Join me. Let's have a chat with some Bengaluru. Hello.
1: Hi.
0: Hello, ma'am.
1: Hi.
0: So we're seated here in a cozy Bengaluru cafe to have a not-so-cozy conversation, and one that must be had every single time in Bengaluru, about the civic mess in the city and what needs to be done to address it. So we've got with us on this breakfast table, I've got Srinivas Alavili, who is with WRI India. So you work with the government on civic governance and mobility, which is why I think it's great to have you with us on the panel. We have Revathi Ashok, BPAC CEO, and we know, of course, of all the work that BPAC does, ma'am, on changing and seeking accountability in Bengaluru. Finally, we have Sandeep Aniruddin, Citizens Agenda for Bengaluru, convener of the group. And so you see that we've got Bengalurians who care about the city joining us. Naga, fellow Bengalurian, I know you have a lot to crib about on the city as well. First of all, I'll begin by apologizing for being late, courtesy the Bangalore traffic. And Srinivas, do you think it'll ever change, this tag of Bengaluru being the worst city, the most congested city, only on traffic?
2: I mean, traffic is a side effect of growth. So first you have to acknowledge that we have traffic because we have unbelievable growth.
0: But every city has growth.
2: Every city has growth and every city has traffic. Not, maybe not as much as Bengaluru because we didn't have a public transport system like say Mumbai Local or Delhi Metro. But now we are catching up. For example, our metro network is at 96 kilometers now. It will go to about 200 kilometers in the next 3 years. We are adding a lot of metro line this year itself in 2026. So depends on who you ask. If you ask the 10 lakh people that travel by metro, there is no traffic problem. In Mumbai, there's no traffic problem for the 75 lakh people that travel by train. In Delhi, there's no traffic problem for the 1 crore people that travel by metro. So public transport, rapid public transport is what changes the attitude towards traffic. And Bangalore has missed the boat. Wherever we are, we should have been there 5 years ago. Big mistake. We didn't have a proper coordination. There's something called BMLTA that was created by law, formed, and yet not operational. So there is no coordination. The suburban train has been a big disappointment. We could have had it running by now. But now, finally, the train is moving, so to speak, right? In 2027, you will see suburban train coming.
0: So
2: maybe 30 years late,
0: uh-huh.
2: Right? So now with metro and suburban train and bus, which has been the single biggest hero that Bengaluru has. See, the traffic problem, Akshita, is really a problem of what you want to do with it, right? If you choose to go in a car in a long distance from central Bengaluru here to Outer Ring Road, you'll be stuck in traffic. If you choose to be on a purple line or green line, you may not have a traffic. So your mileage will vary. Yes, there is a traffic, but it comes from the growth. Speaking of growth and brand Bengaluru, I was just looking up the numbers, and Bengaluru, Karnataka has about 5% population of India, but 10% of all jobs created. So it is a job creation engine for the entire country, right? The number of formal jobs created in Bengaluru is higher than any other city. Now that's the economic boost that Bengaluru is giving India. What is India giving back to Bengaluru?
0: And the question
2: do we have that kind of investment coming into infrastructure or not is a very big question. And I'm hoping that in the next few years, we will see that happen.
0: You know, that's a point I'll take forward in a bit. But just your opening comments, Revathi ma'am, on how Bengaluru operates right now. The constant question is whether the result and the reason we see this, civic collapse very often is because of corruption in the city. Do you think so? Do you think that is the number one issue that first needs to be weeded out?
3: So I think corruption is there in every city. I don't think India is full of corruption. You can't say Bengaluru is more corrupt than Delhi or Chennai is less corrupt than Bangalore. I don't think we can make those kinds of statements. I think in spite of corruption, does the system still work is a question we have to ask ourselves. There is corruption everywhere. The thing is, are the civic authorities doing enough monitoring of all the projects? First of all, are we thinking big enough? As a city of 14 million people, we still think very small. We don't think big projects. We don't think 20 years ahead. We don't think 25 years. It's always quick fix. Can I put one small tunnel? Can I do a small thing? It's always a quick fix. Unless we have confidence in ourselves that we are a big city, we must be bold, we must think big, then aspirationally we will think of solutions which are grander and bigger.
0: If you think that's
3: and
0: politicians?
3: Ahead of time. We are always 15 years behind time.
0: By we, you mean the politicians? Who do you mean? The planners? What is it?
3: For the longest time, we had one urban planner in the whole city. I'm glad to say after 10 years of advocacy, we now have 5 corporations. It took 10 years for this cop to... So it's like an elephant doing a slow walk, you know. 10 years later, we have 5 corporations. Now, at least, hopefully, we will get some attention. And in each of these corporations, now we have 3 urban planners. Therefore, 1 urban planner, 1 designer, and 1 transportation.
4: No, but these 5 corporations, is it even good enough? Because the same model was formed in Delhi and it collapsed and they merged back. So, Bangalore.
3: It's also a question of governance, right? A lot of thought has gone into the governance of it. And it's up to us citizens also to make sure that we constantly engage with all these people and make things happen. But the fact is, from 1 urban planner for the entire city, we have now 15.
0: That's good.
3: That's fantastic. Really fantastic.
0: No, and I must
3: 5
0: say,
3: urban transport planners, 5 urban designers, 5 urban planners. So in all, we have made a strength of 15. Now, the question is, are we giving them the autonomy to work on things, or are we making them coordinators?
0: Bengalurians, that way, I feel, are a lot more active in seeking change in your city than other cities, which is great to see, right? That there's a lot of citizen-led movements. So many of you are a part of it too, where you push for change, and we see that happen slowly, but it happens. The messaging that I'm getting from Srinivas, from Revati ma'am, Sandeep, is that change is finally happening, that we seem to be on the right track. Do you think so? That we finally headed there? Or am I being too optimistic?
5: So, Akshita, it is true that all of us in Bangalore, we have very passionate civic activists. We're very passionate about our city. And we do a lot, maybe a little more than other cities. But unfortunately, the last 3 decades is a showcase of failure. What we've been asking for and what we're achieving is very little. Although we do celebrate all those little victories, it's not going to do anything to solve the problems of our city because they're so huge. And what does Brand Bengaluru stand for today? It stands for traffic gridlock, congestion, illegal layouts, illegal construction, illegal buildings, illegal commercialization.
0: It also stands for, you know, a young crowd, IT city.
5: Okay.
0: The point is, goods, I guess.
5: Yeah. But the point I'm making is we can have a well-managed city and we can have a slum. We are veering very dangerously towards becoming a complete slum. Look at all the indicators. We've had 70% green cover just 5 decades ago. Today it's 2%. We've had about 30% wetland cover. It's less than 5% now. So we've literally destroyed 97% of our blue-green cover in just 5 decades. What is there to celebrate about it? It's just becoming a concrete slum. You look at
0: concretization.
5: Yeah, it's getting extremely worse. And concretization, 5 decades ago was 8%. Today it's 98%. We are becoming a literal concrete slum. Look at most layouts in Bengaluru today. It's over-commercialized. You have sewage flowing on the streets. You have bad roads. You have potholes and traffic jams throughout the day. There is no livability in the city.
6: In fact, has been one of the worst maintained for several decades. I've been saying that it's not just Congress, BJP or JDS. All the 3 parties, MLAs over the last 40 years, have let down the city.
0: No, I agree.
6: Completely.
0: There's no one political party.
6: Just this month, we have seen rains pouring down Bengaluru city. Thousands of trees have fallen down.
5: Flooding. My God.
6: Thousands of trees has fallen down. This can't be the situation of a city of Bengaluru, of that stature where he said 10% of jobs is being created and people are dying when branches are falling down.
2: So this is a, you know, one way of looking at it is the glass half full or half empty, right? Side. So how do you create so many jobs? How do you create so much of buzz so that every second or third GCC that comes in India comes to Bangalore, how do you create residential units for so many people? If situation is so bad and everywhere trees are falling, by the way, these numbers are very exaggerated.
4: No, we have reported
2: These are not thousands of trees falling. This goes counter to not having green cover. If you have thousands of trees falling, lakhs of trees still exist, right? We have many, many lakhs of trees. We have lost green cover, Sandeep rightly pointed out, in the last 5 decades. Absolutely true. But it's also been recognized that we lost the green cover. IISc reports have stated it 10 years ago. There is a program to green the city and all of that. Is it successful? Definitely not. A lot more needs to be done. But I want you to consider this. An important point that almost never gets discussed. Akshita, you came here from Delhi to cover the political developments of Karnataka, right?
0: Correct.
2: A few weeks ago, your entire team is in Chennai to cover the developments there. Not just you, but every single channel, everyone who is who of media was camped there.
0: Agree.
2: Why were you there? Because you already had a Chennai team. You had to go there.
0: Yeah.
2: So that you can do coverage, right?
0: Scale it up.
2: So the same scale it up needs to happen for the government, right? The number of engineers, the number of paurakarmikas, that's what didn't happen in Bangalore. So while the city is growing, population is growing, tree cover is dropping, vehicles, we now register 2,000 vehicles a day. You can ask, how come people are buying 2,000 vehicles a day if they're always all the time stuck in traffic? So you can tell that people still find it important to have that vehicle, buy second vehicle and all of that, because the aspiration and the economic growth that people are experiencing is phenomenal. They won't find any other place like this. At least so far, they haven't found it. If you ask many old Bangaloreans, including Nag and many others, will say, can we stop the migration for a little while? But is that the right thing for India? We have, 15 lakh people.
0: No, I agree. You
2: 15
0: can't
2: lakh
0: do that.
2: People yeah. come into Bangalore in the last 3 years. Tell me which other city has seen
0: that. How do you find the balance then?
2: I'm coming to that point. So therefore, we have to, like what Revati ma'am said, how are you monitoring these projects? Why we have a top heavy and bottom weak governance structure? We have 5,000 vacant positions for engineers and all of that. So if you ask me what should the next focus of the next CM should be, is to increase the capacity of governance. Like India Today figured out that you need more hands on deck to do a good job. You need to figure out that you need to have more hands on the deck to fix the city, to address the falling trees, to address the drains, to deal, monitor the contractors that were given the job. If you are spending public money, there has to be public accountability.
0: No, there is no accountability.
2: So one of the reason the accountability doesn't work is one chief commissioner or one commissioner cannot be everywhere in a city of 800, 1200 kilometers. So if you can have growth of real estate, growth of vehicles, growth of population, I'm asking where is the growth in the size of the government? Where is the growth in the number of engineers? So if we set this as an agenda, you go towards solutions instead of recounting all the issues we already know, right? Because we can tell that the city is growing. People love the city.
4: And not just the officials. Bangalore doesn't have a sitting corporator since 2020. 2015 was the last election. It's been almost a decade since the last election.
0: Greatly delayed.
4: Yeah, BJP delayed it. And now Congress government has been delaying it for the last 3 years. And as recently as last month, the election was supposed to be held. Now they pushed it to August. For their own benefit, because no party MLA want corporators to be there because it's money involved. As simple as that.
0: Sandeep,
5: So see, this is

0: We all know what the problem is, and we know how the problems are rolling out. But what we need to understand is that it needs a systemic fix. And where does the systemic fix lie? It is not in just saying, oh, this government should do this, there should be more people that. We have prescribed systems in the Constitution. If you go to the 74th Amendment of the Constitution, which was passed in 1992, that is well before this boom started in Bangalore, well before the IT boom happened. If we had implemented 74th Amendment, we would have had a Metropolitan Planning Committee for the city, which would have been the planning authority. We would have had master planning. Both of these have been missing for the city. It's really not about the scale of the city. It's
1: no,
0: not
1: because
0: about
1: that's the excuse that constantly comes in. You ask politicians, they say, you can't help it.
0: Oh, yeah.
1: That Bangalore just doesn't have the space.
0: The prescription in the Constitution clearly lays out how, whether you're a small city or a big city, you have a planning authority. You have a system for planning and a system for bottom-up planning. The governments don't do this because they don't like bottom-up planning. They wanted to top-down. That's what they end up doing, and it leads to the mess what Srinivas is saying. They're not competent enough, so they can't do it. If you had bottom-up planning as prescribed in the Constitution, the city would have had a robust, well-planned growth. We didn't deserve this because it's already in the Constitution. We are 36 years late, and we still don't have a Metropolitan Planning Committee.
2: My view
0: and
2: on this
0: governance. And if you look at governance, the governance also for the city is laid out in the Constitution that we should have a devolved, decentralized, elected, and unified city government. Again, we're missing the boat on it because even if we have elections, we still don't have authority in the corporations that we've formed. The authority still lies in this state government through an illegal, they've formed GBA. It's actually GBA. Illegal as per the Constitution. It will hold all the power.
1: Illegal.
0: It is unconstitutional. It is unconstitutional because the Constitution clearly lays out that the city can have a government which is devolved, decentralized. We cannot have a state government running the city. Yeah. No, the state government should not run the city is what I'm saying. But the politicians in Karnataka always want to run the city because it's a cash cow. They don't like devolution. They don't like
1: it
0: decentralization.
1: It comes back to corruption and all of that.
0: Exactly.
1: But yeah.
0: And it's extremely corrupt.
1: Yeah.
3: So coming back to, as I said, we like to take refuge in corruption. If you look at other cities which are running better than this, I don't think those cities are less corrupt than
1: Agreed.
3: Us.
1: Agreed, 100%.
3: Yeah, I think corruption is in our DNA. I don't say that we should
1: accept
3: it.
1: I mean, look at
3: it.
1: BMC. Yeah.
3: But are we holding the officers accountable at least for the job they are doing? Corruption or otherwise, they should still execute their jobs, right? There are big projects announced. Now, why are they 8 years delayed, 10 years delayed? It is not that the country doesn't have capacity. Why is it the best of contractors refuse to do work with us? There's an L&T that will refuse to do work with us. There is an Adani that will refuse to do work with us. There are all big names that will refuse to work with, and we will pick up small contractors. You look at the state, I mean, this is not even third world. Below third world is the kind of construction capacity, the kind of contracting that we give out. So it all flows down with, again, coming back to having a larger view, saying we've got to fix it. I think we have very smart officers at the top. They have to be bold enough. And
1: are they powerless? Is that the problem?
3: Well, I don't want to comment on that. But I think both the politicians and the senior officials, they're all smart people. They must realize that they're really hitting very strongly against the only cow which they have milked it dry.
1: I mean, they live now, in the same city.
3: Unlike Chennai, which has multiple industry points where it can generate a lot of economic activity, Bangalore has failed to develop other industrial cities in the state. Karnataka has failed to do that in other parts of the state. So if you're not investing properly in this, and you also have to have a governance system, right? You announce large projects. How do you monitor them? Do you go on site? Do you have regular reviews? Make sure.
0: Transparency.
3: Do you put a dashboard?
0: Transparency. That's all you need.
3: Put it out there. I mean, it's not for lack of funds.
1: No,
3: we have spent 100%
1: money. Yeah, so I ask this. Politicians suffer as much as, I mean, not as much as we do, But they're in the same city. They see what's happening in front
2: they're
1: of them.
2: They're in the same city, and so are 1.4 crore citizens, right? The way we are, this conversation is going is, you wake up in the city and we live in some third world subpar city with the sewage coming into your beds, and you know, you are not having drinking, you know,
1: no,
2: the heat is killing.
1: Road.
2: It's not true.
1: And
2: this
1: the
2: is
1: heat
2: all,
1: is getting worse.
2: These are exaggerations. No. They are all real problems. But they are also vastly exaggerated. And the core issue is governance.
0: There is no exaggeration.
2: Exaggeration as in...
4: One rain king painting. 10 minute of rain in Bangalore. One small downpour.
0: It's flooded across the city.
4: The same road in the residency road.
0: Across the city.
4: It's completely packed because of the stagnation
2: of water.
4: Okay, but
2: how do you call 10 kilometers, 2 kilometers of residency road as Bangalore? Bangalore city is 800 kilometers.
4: No, it's in pockets.

0: 10 kilometers, 2 kilometers of residency road as Bengaluru. Bengaluru city.
1: No, it's in pockets. It's in pockets across the city.
0: No. I live on Banirghatta Road, which is the worst road right now. So I'm myself a victim.
2: That is your opinion because you've only seen that road.
0: No, hang on. I'm saying Banirghatta
3: road is bad.
0: No. But I'm coming to a larger point.
2: He thinks his road is the worst. I think it's my road is the worst.
0: The point I'm making is, what happened in governance in Bengaluru, as Sandeep rightly pointed out, the root cause for all of this is in democratic decentralization, grassroots planning, you know, powers given to the people and the third tier of governance, which is the local governance. If you think about it that way, and Revati ma'am has been talking about it for so many people in the city have been advocating for this. Karnataka, for your information, is one of the best states in the country for political administrative decentralization. Our Panchayat Raj, Ramakrishna Hegde time is still what makes our Karnataka villages so better than any other. Same with urban. We have the ward committees for 20 years now.
2: Okay, I differ.
0: Which no other states have implemented.
1: We have been on ground. India Today has been on ground. We have been reporting 1 month back, Bowring hospital collapse, 7 people dead, 1 person electrocuted. 2 days later, Chickpet, 1 person electrocuted. Just buzzed, the wire just collapsed and live electricity was on the street. In the last 3 years, we ourselves have reported about wall collapses, wire being cut off and then a live electrocution happening, flooding. Every time me and Sagai, my colleague here, the moment it rains, we know that the next morning we have to be out on the streets by 7 a.m. because parts of Bengaluru will be completely flooded. Even after 6-7 hours, the water would not go. That's because of desilting would not be done. Yeah. The payment.
3: They never prepared for the monsoon, ever.
1: The tender would have been floated, but there was no one to go check if its mud has been removed from the gutters or not. And that has to be micromanaged. And the officials don't have the time to do it. We don't have the cooperator. MLAs are busy with their own politics. And it largely comes down to people then doing, taking the issue themselves and cleaning the gutter in front of the house.
3: Okay, so Sandeep, quickly. Just a second.
2: So the problem with our city is, we citizens are forced to do a lot of activism. It's not like we want to be activists. Because the governance fails, government fails. And like I said, no, we tend to celebrate those little victories which are not complete. So this, yes, in theory, 5 corporations is a great idea. It leads to more decentralization. I agree with that. But the problem is they are not empowered. They have created, in this legislation, they have created ward committees which have no powers. They have only advisory powers. So in the legislation, they've ensured the ward committees will never work. And why should we even celebrate something that doesn't exist? We have not had ward committees forever. Only places, I mean, we are just claiming. And while, yes, Karnataka has had extremely successful decentralization and devolution in rural parts, which is a Panchayati Raj. We are an absolute zero in urban. This is the contradiction.
3: Yeah.
2: We can't celebrate one and say, yeah, that's great for the state. No. Why didn't we have urban devolution for the last 30 years?
3: I think what Srivas is also highlighting is that there has been a lot of good.
2: No, this is first of
3: that
2: all.
3: Things have become better. That people come to Bangalore for a reason. There's a certain reputation, yes,
2: no,
3: of civic mess.
2: I have
3: mess,
2: a big problem with that. That. I have a big problem with that. Let me please finish. I have a big problem with Bangalore having to be bear the brunt of all the development that should happen in the entire country. It's fundamentally wrong in terms of policy. We should have a development policy which is spread out. You should have development in all the tier 2, tier 3 cities. You should have development throughout the country.
3: No,
2: why should Bangalore bear the brunt for all this?
3: But what is it bearing the brunt of?
2: No, because of this growth, we are unable to cope is the argument,
3: but it's
2: right?
3: It's a good thing also.
2: It is not a good thing. Trust
3: Sandeep,
2: me.
3: Come on.
2: No.
0: It is a good thing.
2: See, no, it is not a good thing. It's not a good thing because any geography
3: grows when there's progress.
2: Akshita,
3: it's a two-way street.
2: Akshita, every city has a limit for growth. We have to understand the geographical limit. You should understand the sustainable limit. You can't grow beyond that.
1: You can't grow beyond. You need to have the infrastructure and then the growth. You can't have the growth and then plan the infrastructure.
2: I think that this is a failure of policy throughout the country.
3: I agree, failure of policy throughout the country. But we can't say that we can't open our doors to others simply because Bangalore.
1: Akshita,
3: that's it. I'm sorry. This is your limit.
1: For 30 years now, Bangalore has not moved beyond outer ring road.
0: Now, if the new government and the union government work together, think about the next 20, 30 years of Bengaluru. That's the kind of investment that you need. Bullet trains can be good, but what we need is a regional development, regional growth. So if we can get RRTS going in the next couple of years, it'll take another 5 years to build it out.
4: You need to think short term and you need to think long term at the same time.
3: No, because
4: we get stuck. When we talk to the government, we get stuck in this debate. Bombay bus population is decreasing. But that

0: is not the comparison. Bombay has multiple rapid transport systems, public transport systems. And we cannot compare our...
1: No, I completely
0: base,
1: agree.
0: Base is the
2: best.
1: The situation in these cities are completely different. Geographically, it's different. So I hope that, you know, all of your wish lists is something that's a priority area for the government. And I really hope that whenever you see elections in the state, this is an issue that actually matters to citizens. It goes beyond politics. We talk about what kind of civic infrastructure we need. And that becomes one of the core issues that people vote on. Maybe that's what it'll take to see change. Thank you all so much. I hope you enjoyed the food too. Thank you all so much for joining us.

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1: 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Where are you? CP Plus. Upar wala sab dekh raha hai. 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

0: A very good morning to all our viewers. You're watching The Burning Question on India Today with me, Anjali Pandey. And at the top of this hour, we're getting some breaking news from Kolkata. Stunning Kolkata College cash haul. Huge stash of termite damaged cash has been found. So a massive political controversy has erupted in Kolkata after a shocking cash recovery inside a union room at Surendranath College. We're showing you the visuals also of the termite-eaten cash that has been recovered. College officials were stunned after discovering a huge stash of termite-damaged currency notes. As you can see in these visuals on the right side of your screens, these are the currency notes which have been recovered, completely eaten up by termites. These are completely damaged notes. And these were allegedly inside a TMC-occupied student union room because TMC was in power as far as the students' union is concerned at this Surendranath College. And so the union room was occupied by the TMC student wing. And that is where these currency notes have been found. Now, according to initial claims, the destroyed cash could amount to more than 1 crore rupees. So that is huge. More than 1 crore rupees. These damaged notes amount to more than 1 crore rupees, which have been recovered from the students' union room. The officials are yet to verify the exact figure. The recovery has triggered a fierce political storm, with the BJP directly targeting the TMC student wing and questioning how such a massive amount of money ended up inside a college campus. That's the big question that arises after seeing these visuals. My colleague Tapas Sengupta is now joining us with the more details on this. Tapas, absolutely shocking visuals emerging. We're showing our viewers the visuals of the termite damaged currency notes, which amount to over 1 crore rupees, is what we're learning. Give us more details. Who are these student leaders that were occupying this student union room? And from how much time was this union room locked?
1: Well, see, this is from a very renowned college in Kolkata, Surendranath College, and what we have given to understand that yesterday, when after a long period of time, the union room was broke open by some students by the authorities of the college, they found huge amount of cash, 1 crore plus cash, which was termite infested, and following that search, the search was further extended to other places of the college, and it was found that at the top floor, there was almost a furnished flat which was made for the general secretary of the Trinamool Congress Student Union. That's what the students have been alleging. Shojol Ghosh, the BJP MLA, also went to that very college last night, and he alleged that there could be possibly more such cash hidden in other places as well. And not stopping there, even one shotter gun have also been recovered. Police have already taken it into the custody. A complaint has been registered. However, a specific complaint is yet to be filed. But what is being alleged, right, that it is a nexus of the Trinamool Congress Students Union, basically a senior leader of Trinamool Congress from North Kolkata, and his son used to run that racket. So police have initiated an investigation into the matter, but any major breakthrough is yet to be seen in this very matter.
0: All right, Tapas, thank you for getting us those details on this absolutely shocking case emerging from Kolkata's renowned college, Surendranath College, where from a student union room, this cash, this termite damaged cash has been recovered, which amounts to over 1 crore rupees. Investigation is underway. BJP is targeting the TMC to be behind this cash. And some more news coming in. Large quantity of ammunition recovered from TMC leader's house. Police launch investigation. So explosives have been recovered from TMC leader Javed Sheikh. And attention and curiosity gripped the Kalikatala area under Jibantala police station in South 24 Pargana after police allegedly recovered a large quantity of ammunition and firearm-related materials from the residence of a local Trinamool Congress leader. So after the BJP came to power in West Bengal, there has been a crackdown down on the TMC leaders in the state. And before this, we were showing you how, the visuals of how termite-eaten cash amounting to over 1 crore rupees has been recovered from a college. And now this news also emerging where there's heat on another TMC leader from his house. Explosives have been recovered by the cops and investigation is also now underway. This is being reported from the South 24 Pargana district after police allegedly recovered a large quantity of ammunition and firearm-related materials from the residence of a local Trinamool Congress leader whose name is Javed Sheikh. And some more news coming in. Mamata Banerjee to attend India Bloc meeting. So the top two leaders of the Trinamool Congress will be attending the India Bloc meeting, which is slated for June 8th. TMC General Secretary Abhishek Banerjee, along with TMC Chief Mamata Banerjee, will be attending this very crucial meeting of the India Bloc, along with the these two leaders, the two top leaders of the TMC, are set to attend this India Bloc meeting. Notably, the last full India Bloc meeting had happened in July 2025 when the leaders had interacted virtually. So it was a virtual meeting. Rahul Gandhi had also hosted a dinner meeting in August 2025 for vote shoring campaign and special intensive revision as well. But the situation has changed this time. Last year, when the India Bloc had met, Mamata Banerjee was in power, TMC was in power in the state. But what makes this India Bloc meeting crucial is that now the BJP is in power in the state of West Bengal and Mamata Banerjee is out of power. We've already seen how she's also facing challenges within the party. So Mamata Banerjee has been time and again seen facing difficulties after losing the elections. There have been internal rifts that are being reported within the TMC. My colleague Amit Bhardwaj is also now joining us with more details on this. Amit, a big India Bloc meeting will be taking place on June 8th. And what we're learning is that Mamata Banerjee and Abhishek Banerjee will be attending this meeting. Give us more details. How significant is this meeting, given that now the TMC is no more in power in West Bengal?
1: Good morning, Anjali. Beginning the day with three big breaking news in regards to the India Bloc. The India Bloc is all slated to have a big, a full India Bloc meeting on June 8th. Along with that, there were questions as to whether the Trinamool Congress, especially when it is facing a lot of difficulties within the state of West Bengal, will the top leadership will attending this particular meeting in person? The answer is yes. Our sources have confirmed us that Mamata Banerjee, the Trinamool Congress chief, will be attending this meeting, and Abhishek Banerjee, the general secretary of the party, will be also attending the meeting in the national capital in person. So that is a big development. And the third issue is that in this particular meeting, when almost after a year, the top leaders of the India Bloc will be coming together, they would be taking up all the right issue of NEET UG paper leaks. They can be speaking about the CBSE issue and other issues troubling the opposition parties. Back to you.
0: All right, Amit, thank you for those details. So a mega India Bloc meeting is slated for June 8th. Meanwhile, Mamata Banerjee was protesting in Kolkata yesterday. That was a protest after the attack on TMC leaders. But it was a complete flop show. We'll tell you why. Because it just had 8 out of the 78 MLAs in attendance. Only 8 out of the 78 MLAs attended this protest. And if you talk about the MPs, only 6 out of the 40 MPs were there at this protest site. And we'll tell you why it's just 78 MLAs in total, because two MLAs have already been suspended for anti-party activities. Remember, they had raised the issue of forged signature, and that is why they were expelled. So even out of the 78, only 8 turned up for the protest. And if you talk about the MPs, there were only 6 MPs, clearly depicting the kind of situation that is ongoing within the TMC. And let me now go across to Abha Bakaya of Business Today TV with all the updates of the markets in this business show. Abha, over to you.
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0: Good morning, you're with us here in Business Today. This is Sabah Bukaya. Let's take a look at the top stories at this hour. The big news this morning, hotel major Oyo gets the SEBI nod for a big 6,650 crore rupee IPO. The offering could value Oyo's parent company, Prism, at around $7 to $8 billion. Reports say the entire issue will be fresh shares, no OFS plan. The government tightens rules for the import of silver. Several categories now require a permit from the Director General of Foreign Trade. Additional measures aimed at reducing imports and the pressure on the currency. Uday Kotak's wake-up call for the Indian industry asks India Inc. to focus on the business of business. Cites Google, which is raising $80 billion in capital, says the profit of just one company is close to total $80 billion in capital, says the profit of just one company is close to total profits of all Indian listed companies put together. Stance on AI, tech companies asked to voluntarily give the US government oversight of all new AI models. There is now a 30-day window before public release. A fragile ceasefire faces new tests in West Asia, sending crude prices higher for the third consecutive day. Brent approaches $97 a barrel. Equity markets shrug off those tensions. The S&P 500 and Japan's Nikkei at record highs. Well, the rupee this morning also 81 paise stronger, opening at 95.45 versus 96.26. A steady appreciation coming in there on the currency. And of course, lots of moves being taken to try and ensure that the rupee continues to strengthen. So the rupee this morning about 81 paise stronger this time around. 95.45, we're still waiting for it to go further towards the 94 mark. Remember, it's hitting, of course, a whole bunch of sectors in the economy, while, of course, there are some that are benefiting. But overall, of course, it's lending to the weakness that we're seeing, the kind of FI outflows that we're seeing, and it's not really good news for anyone. So rupee at 95.45 this morning, still waiting to see where it goes from here. Do we continue to see further depreciation back to 100, or do we actually see some amount of appreciation and stability from here on? Now, the U.S. has announced fresh tariffs on India. These have been due to forced labor, apparently. The U.S. to charge 12.5% tariffs for India. And the USTR saying that India has failed on forced labor. The USTR report is out for public comments, and we'll be, of course, tracking that, saying that India is among 60 countries targeted by the U.S. Fresh action is under Section 301. And a tariff proposal and will be targeted. Trade violations will be looked at. Textile imports will be limited. So U.S. has now tightened those trade enforcement measures coming in. We've got both Shail and Sharad with us this morning, and we'll talk about this as well as a whole other factors impacting the market. But right now, this tariff proposal is going to be probed and all kinds of trade violations targeted. Just what we needed to hear this morning, Shail, isn't it?
1: Good morning to you, Abha, and a very warm welcome to Sharadji. I think he's the right person to comment on the U.S. Indo trade deal. I'll limit myself to the market and over to him. Good morning, Sharad, and a very warm welcome.
0: I was trying not to ask Sharad because Sharad's been so upset at the recent West Asia ongoing crisis. I didn't want to ruin his mood this Wednesday morning. But Sharad, good morning. Just, really just another hammer in the works with regards to ongoing tensions. We've already been seeing that with regards to West Asia. Now, again, bringing up the trade issue.
2: Yeah, I think this is a continuous flip-flop that we have been seeing on and off for quite some time now.
0: Yeah.
2: Very hard to, fathom and make something out of whatever these people are doing regularly. But what I think has happened is largely we have become a bit insulated to these news, Like the Russia-Ukraine tension now does not bring in new volatility or new nervousness because we know that it's going to continue. So similarly, I think this trade tariff thing also and the way we have diversified our exports on various parameters, like if you read today's newspapers also, a lot of diesel-related exports were diverted to Africa. With textiles also, I think the type of impetus that the government has given to textiles, etc., and the type of, diversification that we are doing with other countries with respect to FTAs being done at a heightened speed, I don't think it will have a very negative impact. But yeah, sentiment-wise, maybe you could look at a day. but I don't think it will be very material.
0: Okay, fab. Shell, you know, I tend to agree with Sharad here in terms of the trend that we've seen over the last few months now. But when it comes to the markets, like we discussed, globally, they're shaking off any concerns around the war. Oil, yes, is marginally higher, but it's still around that 95, 97 mark. What are we really tracking back home, though? Because apart from IT, which is seeing some kind of rub-off effect, other than that, markets are incredibly quiet and we are worried about those outflows.
1: Yes, absolutely, Abha. That's one part of the market which is extremely worried about the way the money is being taken out by foreign institutional investors. But the sensible and the practical part of the market is looking at earnings from Q4 and has decided to move on in life. So many, many mid-caps and small-caps are rallying very, very sharply. The IT sector, you will start hearing good things coming in terms of news, in terms of AI development and deployment over the next 2 or 3 months. And strong people have started to take positions there. But I believe the market is open. Over to you. Nifty down 67. Abha.
0: We're just a few seconds to go before we see that bell on your screen. A marginal gap before opening. But pre-open is already indicating a little bit of a gap down this morning. Not a major cut. IT, it'll be interesting to see how that has opened up today, because remember, that's been seeing a phenomenal run-up over the last week or so across the board and really been the one supporting the index as well. So let's take a look on opening ticks where we're at. Nifty 50, as expected, 70 points down, now 50 points down. It's not looking too bad at all. Let's pull up IT and just see what we're looking at. And if we are looking at that drop, and this is the pattern that we've been seeing on IT, we see this run up and immediately see this correction as well. So, Sharad, who's buying, and is this just momentum-based buying that we're seeing? Because this is clearly not a structural shift in IT. Every time there is some buzz, some news, you know, across AI or globally, we see a little bit of a bump up on IT, or maybe it's at lower levels, and it completely corrects within the next 10 days or 2 weeks.
2: Yeah, I think that's been the trend, and the falls have been very severe for most of the time. But I think yesterday, the US markets, most IT stocks corrected a bit. I think that's a rub-off effect that we are seeing here also. Most probably the Wipro ADR corrected substantially overnight. But I think in Indian context, we still believe that the AI transformation, etc., might lead to, you know, long-term pain and reneg of the total business, how it is run. But again, I think most Indian companies are very well prepared, and the valuations at this point in time are very attractive for us. I think I have not seen IT stocks at these valuations for a very long time. So we are very bullish. I think it's a very good contra bet to have across the board within the large cap names, Infosys, TCS, within the smaller names. I think Cyient, Hexaware, we have recently added. So Hexaware, Cyient, Coforge, I think these are all good names. I don't think it should be very unnerving at these valuations to buy into it. Short-term hiccups, yeah, they will keep happening. But I think the type of deal wins that they have had over the last, you know, 2-3 quarters, once that starts to show up in numbers, a lot of the nervousness should die down.
0: All right. Okay, so still bullish on IT. That's the call from Sharad. Now we've got some breaking news on your screen. Scam allegations coming in against IndusInd Bank. A report saying that, according to a whistleblower who's written to the RBI and the PMO, saying that a probe should be made into insider trading audits, allegations of insider trading by officials. And the bank has, of course, rejected all assertions. But this is some news coming in, according to sources on IndusInd Bank this morning, on scam allegations by a whistleblower who's written to the RBI and the PMO and asked for a probe into insider trading within the company. They've asked for a look at audits and allegations of insider trading have been made by these officials. The bank has, of course, rejected all assertions, but remember, corporate governance norms are now very, very closely tracked. So we'll have to wait and see whether or not there is an ensuing investigation or a more detailed clarification that comes in from the bank or from the authority. So that's the latest on IndusInd, and we do have about a 2-3% cut on the counter this morning as well. Meanwhile, on another topic, we've got a massive jump in subsidy spend in April. Let's pull that up for you as well. The government has reported a 51% spike in April subsidies, fertilizer particularly surging to 52% year-on-year. Outgo on food schemes is up 50% as well. The April subsidy bill has hit 11% of the FY27 target, and this was to be expected with what we're seeing currently in terms of the geopolitical scenario. But now we've got some numbers to it as well, and the subsidy spend has substantially increased. 51% spike in April alone, fertilizer subsidy surging 52%, that's year-on-year, and overall on food schemes as well, going up 50%. So April has hit 11% of the FY27 target so far. Okay, some big news there tracking for you this morning. Shell, I didn't get a chance to come to you on what you're noticing on opening. Any specific stocks?
1: Well, Abha, it's a slight back foot on the markets today. But NMDC, this is something that you and I have discussed. Again, 1.25% higher, 96.5. Just look at the rally that's happened on NMDC. This is a 14-15 year breakout on this PSU. Even at this very sharp elevated price, it is sub 11 in terms of PE and a very strong dividend play. Apart from that, within the gainers list, we have GE Vernova T&D. This is the stock that you and I have discussed so many times, 3 percentage points higher. We discussed Adani Group yesterday and mentioned Adani Ports. Strength there, 1% uptick. And of course, you have Fortis Healthcare, Apollo Hospitals, Polycab India. Abha, the first 15 minutes haven't been all that good for the market. The Nifty on the back foot, 183 points lower. Bank Nifty, 500 points lower. Let's wait for 9:30, 9:35 and then see.
0: All right. Sharad, let me come to you on some of these pharma picks. We've got buy calls coming in on Mankind this morning, talking about double-digit India growth as an outlook. So that's latest, I think, from Jefferies. So that's looking kind of good right now. Got Bliss GVS in the news as well. And I think Glenmark on a new launch as well is in the news. So within the pharma pack, what are you looking at? Because that's one space that we're still seeing some amount of strength in. Yes, slightly defensive, but a lot of news as well.
2: Yeah, so I think we are focusing on some of the frontline names. We think Dr. Reddy is offering you a good valuation at these prices. Mm-hmm. The valuations are comfortable at Dr. Reddy. Cipla, after the recent bout of correction, seems like a good bet that you can have on your side. And on the long-term, mid-cap, small-cap bets, I think Akums Drugs is something we are looking at. It seems like interesting. The new launches, etc., could catapult them into a different league. So these are the two, three stocks we are largely looking at. But maybe this quarter and next quarter numbers, you could be in for a crude shock from most pharma companies because the logistic issue should have hurt them for most exporting companies. So that could be a challenge for some of the companies. But Dr. Reddy, Cipla and Akums Drugs is something that we are looking at.
0: Okay. Just to mark NHPC on the ongoing OFS, let's pull that up for you. And also, I want to bring up some of these IT names again because TCS today is down 4%, Persistent is down 4%. So yes, while it may just be a temporary blip, but today it's a reversal of trend on IT. Shell, you were also talking about a larger move perhaps towards hardware, and maybe that's also concurrent to what Sharad talked about just now. But talk us through perhaps that strategy when we're looking at this space.
1: So, Abha, look at Sterlite Technologies, another 5% up circuit. This is a fresh record high at 602, if I'm not mistaken. My apologies, 620. Look at ISMO. This is, again, a small stock from the IT space, something that I've highlighted before the markets opened. Again, a circuit 5%. What you mentioned on TCS and others, a 4-5% downtick, that's, shaking off the weak hands. The rupee is appreciating. Please keep an eye out on that as well. And let's wait for the first 15 minutes for the selling to die down and then probably look at the market again. Power India, again in top shape. Look at the strength that is coming into stocks such as Jubilant Food and, of course, Apollo Hospitals. Let's get Sharad's view on Power India. Sharadji, I don't have the courage to give a call on this stock. Repeated record highs, very, very strong financials, great quarterlies. What is your view?
3: Shanji, I think it's an excellent company. If you look at the broader businesses that they are doing, I think most of them should surprise you very positively on the upside over the long term. But then the type of rally we have seen already, I think most of the positives seem to be priced into it. You know, what we are expecting is a sustained growth of, you know, 40, 45, 30% over the next 2-3 years. But even if you expect that, I think what are you expecting 3 years down the line, 640, 650 kind of earnings, and you're already trading at 35,000. So it leaves very little on the table. So I think most of the goods may be priced in. But on dips, you can certainly think about adding it, but have your horizon of 4 to 5 years at least, because next 2-3 years seem to be very well discounted in the price.
0: All right. Now let's talk about oil. The future of India's Russian oil imports may soon face uncertainty. U.S. Secretary of State Marco Rubio has indicated that Washington wants to phase out the temporary sanction waivers that allowed countries like India to import Russian oil during the West Asia energy crisis. Here's what Rubio said.
4: We've certainly benefited China and Russia's economy.
5: Well, China refines oil. They import a lot, but they refine oil.
4: But they also benefit from Russian oil. But my question for you is, can you commit not to extend the general license again when it expires on June 17th?
5: Well, that ultimately is a decision that's made by Treasury, but I will tell you, it depends on the circumstances at the time. We would like to end it as soon as we possibly can, because the underlying policy of this country has been to sanction their oil. These are time-limited waivers for the purpose of opening up more global supply.
0: All right. Sharad, before we wind up this morning's show, topics from you before we let you go.
2: Is it for me?
0: Yeah. Yes.
2: So I think we are looking at Tata Motors very aggressively. I think the EV numbers have been good. So I think Tata Motors should be good for around 650. Valuations are attractive. And I don't think there is any, derailing of the passenger vehicle segment in India. And JLR numbers should continually improve from here. I think most of the problems with respect to the cyber attack, etc., are done. So I think Tata Motors is something that we are aggressively looking at for targets of 600, 650.
0: All right, we'll leave it there this morning. Gentlemen, thanks for being with us. And of course, we'll tune back in at 3 p.m. to talk you all through market closing. Keep an eye on the markets. A bit of selling pressure in early trade, but should settle down, let's hope, after the first 15, 20 minutes. That's all from us.
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0: Welcome back. You're watching The Burning Question on India Today. And right now we're getting some breaking news. The BJP has mocked D.K. Shivakumar ahead of the oath-taking ceremony. And the BJP has now posted an AI video of D.K. Shivakumar. AI video shows a luxury SUV driving in waterlogged roads. So that is the point that the BJP has made, that how the roads in Bengaluru will continue to be waterlogged when there are rains. And the BJP has blamed D.K. Shivakumar. The BJP has linked Bengaluru waterlogged roads and the flood mess to D.K. Shivakumar's tenure. D.K. Shivakumar is facing heat over the city's infrastructure failures. And the BJP has questioned D.K. Shivakumar's role as the ex-Bengaluru development minister. So that is why this becomes crucial, because the BJP is saying that D.K. Shivakumar was the development minister, and the development can be clearly seen in this AI video that has been posted by the BJP, in which it is blaming D.K. Shivakumar for the mess, the waterlogged, waterlogging mess in Bengaluru.
1: Hey. ನನ್ ಪಕ್ಕ ಯಾವನಾದ್ರೂ ಬಂದಿಂತ್ರ ಐತೆ ಮಕ್ಕಳ ನಿಮ್ಗೆ. ಏ ಡ್ರೈವರ್, ಗಾಡಿ ತೆಗಿಯೋ ಬೇಗ, ಮೊದ್ಲೇ ಮುಹೂರ್ತ ಮೀರಿ ಹೋಗ್ತಾ ಇದೆ ಅನ್ನೋ ಟೆನ್ಷನ್ ಅಲ್ಲಿ ಸಾಯ್ತಾ ಇದ್ದೀನಿ. ಏ ಏನಾಯ್ತು?
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0: And my colleague Apoorva is now joining us with more details on this. Apoorva, ahead of the oath-taking ceremony that is slated for today, the BJP is mocking and taking a dig at D.K. Shivakumar, the chief minister-elect, over the infrastructure failures in Bengaluru, posting an AI video showing the waterlogged roads in the city.
5: Well, that's right. In fact, Anjali, if you do see, you know, just a couple of days back or so, we saw rains that are, you know, ongoing here in Bangalore. And even yesterday, we saw rains that were incoming. And with the rains there, there has been time and again several videos that have been posted on social media wherein public have stated and complained about the waterlogging. And this is a dig that the BJP is going ahead and taking at D.K. Shivakumar, the newly, he's the CM-elect for Karnataka. In fact, his swearing-in ceremony is all scheduled to take place this evening around 4 p.m. We're just outside his residence there. And in fact, you know, all of this that the BJP is going ahead and trying to, you know, give a clear message saying that, listen, already when he was the Deputy Chief Minister of Karnataka, we saw the kind of works that were going on in DK's tenure. And now see that he has become the, he's going to be elected as the Chief Minister in just a couple of hours now. What is going to be the situation? It looks like the BJP is not going to sit silent there. Earlier on, it had criticized D.K. Shivakumar and the Congress there on the kind of delay that had taken place before there were final arrangements that were being made for the swearing-in ceremony scheduled to take place today. And in fact, at his residence here as well, Anjali, if you do see, there are a lot of people, a lot of supporters of D.K. Shivakumar,
0: right,
5: who have gathered here eagerly awaiting to catch a presence of D.K. Shivakumar.
0: Absolutely.
5: As well. So now,
0: Apoorva,
5: the BJP,
0: thank you for joining us with all those details, also getting us the latest update on the oath-taking ceremony. But what we are learning right now is that the BJP is now taking a direct dig at the Chief Minister-elect D.K. Shivakumar, who's all set to take oath as the Chief Minister. And what the BJP is essentially questioning is that despite being in power for 3 years now and despite being the development minister in the state, nothing substantive can be seen on the ground. The roads are still waterlogged despite facing slight rain in the city. So that is what the BJP is questioning, that what difference really can the people expect now that D.K. Shivakumar will be the Chief Minister?
3: ಆಗ ಬೇಗ ಹೋಗ್ತೀವಿ.
1: ಏ ನನ್ ಪಕ್ಕ ಯಾವನಾದ್ರೂ ಬಂದಿಂತ್ರ ಐತೆ ಮಕ್ಕಳ ನಿಮ್ಗೆ. ಏ ಡ್ರೈವರ್, ಗಾಡಿ ತೆಗಿಯೋ ಬೇಗ, ಮೊದ್ಲೇ ಮುಹೂರ್ತ ಮೀರಿ ಹೋಗ್ತಾ ಇದೆ ಅನ್ನೋ ಟೆನ್ಷನ್ ಅಲ್ಲಿ ಸಾಯ್ತಾ ಇದ್ದೀನಿ.

0: So DK Shivkumar is set to take oath as the Karnataka Chief Minister today. The oath ceremony will be taking place at 4:05 p.m. and the oath event will be at Lok Bhavan's Glass House. DK Shivkumar has said that the cabinet ministers, those who will be taking oath along with DK Shivkumar, that list will be out at around 10 a.m. So just in a few minutes from now, the list will be out and the names will be declared. Although we have been telling you about the probable names of the ministers who will be taking oath along with DK Shivkumar today. So DK Shivkumar and Siddaramaiah both pushed for their loyalists in the cabinet. The meeting was held in the national capital yesterday, and what we are learning is that 12 ministers will be taking oath along with DK Shivkumar, and names also include G. Parmeshwara and Satish Jarkiholi. These are also the probable names who are likely to take oath along with DK Shivkumar. My colleague Anagha is now joining us with more details on this. Anagha, we're learning that 12 ministers will be taking oath along with DK Shivkumar. The list is expected to be out at around 10 a.m. Give us more details.
1: In fact, I want to show you the banner that is right behind me. This is the entry banner that's been adorned with the flowers. That's there. You can see how they are welcoming the incumbent, the upcoming Chief Minister DK Shivkumar, along with his cabinet set of ministers. It's written in Kannada, fully colourful, fully decked up for the big day of DK Shivkumar's oath-taking ceremony. And these are the banners. In fact, I just want to tell you, when I was making my way to Lok Bhavan, right from Chalukya Circle all the way leading up to Lok Bhavan, it's fully dotted with big, big banners and posters. Posters of Priyanka Gandhi, posters of Rahul Gandhi, Ramlinga Reddy, M.B. Patil, DK Shivkumar, Siddaramaiah, and even the small cadre level people's poster is also being stuck up at the entrance of Lok Bhavan, really just to give you an idea of how grand this event is going to be. And what you're looking at on your screen is the special VIP entrance known as the high security area. In fact, it's exactly at this spot where I'm reporting from is the VVIP entrance is going to happen, and that's why security is a lot more beefed up at this entry point. The chief ministers of other states and those with the Z plus security, Y plus security and all VVIPs will be making their way into the Lok Bhavan inside this main entrance. We are just counting down for the big moment when DK Shivkumar will take oath as the chief minister. We're also learning from our police sources that it is going to be one man, one police kind of a deployment, as in every single VIP will have a dedicated policeman, just to ensure that there is no confusion and there is safety and security of all VIPs who come here. There are also buggy services that's being kept here. That's kind of new. There are no buggies here usually, but today they've kept buggies here to make sure that if people want to move from one gate to another, they can easily do so with the help of these electric transport.
0: So those are the kind of arrangements that have been made ahead of the oath-taking ceremony. Remember, we're just hours away, approximately 6.5 hours away from the oath-taking ceremony. It's going to be a low-key event, as DK Shivkumar has already stated, but all eyes still remain on the swearing-in ceremony that is set to take place at 4:05 p.m. today. So after days, weeks and months of deliberations and drama, DK Shivkumar Raj will begin in Karnataka. DK Shivkumar is all set to be sworn in as the chief minister in what will be a high-profile yet low-key ceremony at the Lok Bhavan. Though the two-and-a-half-year formula has finally been implemented, although after 3 years, the new cabinet is likely to have Siddaramaiah shadow. Sources tell India Today that DK Shivkumar and 14 ministers will take oath in the first phase. And in fact, what we are learning is that 12 ministers will be taking oath along with DK Shivkumar in the first phase, that is today, with the Congress High Command clearing 11 names so far. In fact, DK Shivkumar has already announced that the list will be out at 10 a.m. The final list will be out. Those ministers who will be taking oath along with DK Shivkumar, that list will be out at 10 a.m. So in just a few minutes from now.
2: ಮಾಧ್ಯಮದಲ್ಲಿ ಏನು ಹೆಸರುಗಳು ಸ್ಪೆಕ್ಯುಲೇಷನ್ ಆಗ್ತಾ ಇದೆ ಅದೆಲ್ಲ ಅಧಿಕೃತ ಅಲ್ಲ. ನಾಳೆ 10 ಗಂಟೆ ಮೇಲೆ 10 ಗಂಟೆನೋ ಮಧ್ಯಾಹ್ನನೋ ನನಗೆ ಹೆಸರನ್ನ ದೆಹಲಿಯವರು ಕಳಿಸ್ಕೊಡ್ತಾರೆ. ನಾವೆಲ್ಲ ಸೇರಿ ಚರ್ಚೆ ಮಾಡಿದ್ದೀವಿ, ನಮ್ಮ ನಮ್ಮ ಅಭಿಪ್ರಾಯನ 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
5: No, there's been a very graceful change of guard and everybody is looking forward to ensure that we continue the good work that the former Chief Minister Mr. Siddaramaiah has done and accelerate both the policy making as well as the economic growth for the state.
6: The way our high command leaders have dealt this issue, that is to be appreciated. It is really a matter of great pride for Karnataka that such a smooth transition in Congress has taken place, because it is not easy, particularly in today's politics. What was happening during Indira's time, Indira Gandhi's time, is different. Mm-hmm. Now it is different. You take any state today, such a transition has not taken place, and the way things have smoothly taken, it gives a feeling for every one of us that the Congress will grow strong, very strong, in days to come.
7: First of all, how do you view the smooth transition that happened in your state? Because BJP and many of your opponents were saying that it's not going to be very easy for you to pull.
8: Congress is a disciplined party. Everybody will abide by the decision of the high command. It was a smooth transition since beginning. There was no issues at all.
7: Okay. Sir, how do you view, because you've served as a minister also in Siddaramaiah's cabinet, what would you count as your achievements in last 3 years? Because you have completed 3 years now. Do you think that the guarantees that you promised has actually served people well?
8: Whatever promises we have done before the assembly elections, we have fulfilled all the promises. I think this itself is a record to the whole of the country.
0: In fact, D.K. Shivakumar has been listening to his astrologers' advices, and a lot of changes have also been made. In fact, the date itself, the time itself, have been decided by the astrologer, and that is why the oath-taking ceremony is taking place today, the June 3rd. So let's take a look at what all advices has been given by the astrologer of D.K. Shivakumar. So the oath will be taking place at 4 or 5 p.m. during the auspicious Godhuli Lagna. Now, this Lagna basically means go, which means cow, and dhuli, which means dust. It's an auspicious lagna in Hindu astrology, which is the transitional period between day and night. It is the time around sunset, and the auspicious time factored into the swearing-in ceremony. So the swearing-in time has been very decided after the consultations with the astrologer, and the astrologer advised that the swearing-in should not be in the morning or maybe at around 6, but at this particular time, which is 4 or 5 p.m. The dais, the stage, that face has also been changed. The face has been shifted to east to make the oaths auspicious. So the direction of the stage will now be eastward facing. That has also been done on astrologer's advice. Earlier, the chief minister oaths were in west-facing setup, but the tradition has now changed this time. The change has reportedly been done based on the astrologer's advice. And the seating, security and VIP plans have also been revised because, of course, the stage is now changing. It will now be eastward facing, which is very auspicious in Hindu astrology. Religious leaders and seers are also among the invitees at the oath-taking ceremony. In fact, if we talk about, on the contrary, if we talk about the predecessor of D.K. Shivkumar, which is Siddaramaiah, he rejected astrology. He's a rationalist and he's time and again been seen rejecting all these astrological factors and also superstitions. And meanwhile, the Congress Party has placated Siddaramaiah. Let's take a look at how the Congress Party has done so. So Siddaramaiah has been made the Congress Working Committee member, and he's also been offered the Leader of Opposition in Rajya Sabha post, but Siddaramaiah has declined. He does not want the Rajya Sabha seat. And Siddaramaiah's son, Yatindra Siddaramaiah, is all set to be made a cabinet minister in the state. In fact, Siddaramaiah camp MLAs are also likely to be in the DKS cabinet. And Siddaramaiah camp MLAs are likely to be given key portfolios. So a list was given by Siddaramaiah to the high command that he wants his loyalists and close MLAs in the DKS team. And that has been incorporated by the high command is what we are learning. And now shifting focus, we're getting some breaking news from Uttarkashi, where a missing trekker mystery has now deepened. There's no trace of Babita Pandey, who was the trekker. 5 days have already passed. The Army, ITBP have joined the massive search operation. 150-member rescue team are searching for Babita Pandey. In fact, search operations are underway across forests, slopes and trek routes. 24-year-old Babita Pandey, the trekker, vanished during Daira trek. And she disappeared from the Goi camp area. The police, SDRF and the forest teams continue intensive search, and the dog squad has also been deployed in the Himalayan search operation. On May 25th, the group left from Udham Singh Nagar for a trip to Uttarkashi. The young woman also joined the group on May 25th. The group stayed in Dehradun on May 25th, and on May 26th, they reached Harsil. On May 26th and 27th, they visited Lamba Top and Harsil and Gangotri. And after that, they stayed at Rethal village on May 28. Now, on May 29, they left for the Daira trek and stayed at the Goi base camp. And the young woman went missing from the base camp area. And now the search operation is on. 5 days have already passed. And now what is also being focused is a lake, which is near the base camp area from where she went missing.
9: हमारा जो उसमें रेस्क्यू कर रहे हैं उसमें हमारी लोकल की पुलिस टीम है, साथ में हमने इसमें एसओजी को भी लगाया हुआ है, एसडीआरएफ, एनडीआरएफ, फॉरेस्ट ऑफिशियल और जो वहाँ के लोकल रेजिडेंट्स हैं वो सब भी इसमें उसको मिसिंग जो फीमेल है उसके हमने कई

0: vacation was Goi in Uttarkashi, and since after that, she's been missing. Her brother also got an FIR against the duo who went out for a track with Bavita, and he alleged that there might be some suspicion behind her behind this missing. Soon after that, the teams from police and SDRF have been conducting the search operations. There's a mysterious lake which also might be in question. And despite this, the tourism office has also said that an agency who filed the false
1: documents... Do stay with us. We're getting some more inputs on the story. So CCTV images of the missing trekker Bavita have also been accessed. Trekker Bavita was last seen in this video. We'll be showing you the video. Two co-trekkers accompanying Bavita have been detained. As my colleague Ankit Sharma was pointing out, on May 25th, the group left from Udham Singh Nagar for a trip to Uttarkashi. The young woman also joined the group on May 25. The group stayed in Dehradun on May 25. And then on May 26th, they reached Harsil. On May 26 and 27, they visited Lamba Top, Harsil and Gangotri. After that, they stayed at Rethel village on May 28. And on May 29 is when they left for the Dayara trek and stayed at the base camp. And these are the CCTV visuals which have been accessed. And the young woman went missing from the base camp area in Dayara during the Dayara trek. So that is what we are learning. Ankit, my colleague, continues to stay with us. Ankit, we're also showing our viewers the CCTV images. If you could explain our viewers, what does the CCTV image show?
0: No large exit in Uttarkashi where she can be seen putting her luggage in a car and then after moving out for a track. However, the investigation is still on and from all angles, police is investigating the matter whether there was suspicious involvement of the duo Harmanpreet and Harmanpal, the two guys who went with Bavita, and what is their role in the missing, and also is there any mysterious circumstances, whether was there any wild animal attack or whether there is any mysterious criminal incident behind this. So the police is still investigating. The ITBP and Army has also been involved. Two teams of Army and ITBP are also assisting the SDRF personnel in the Dayara Bogyal Valley. And so far, 5 days are still on.
1: The investigation still continues. The search operation still continues. Ankit, thank you for joining us with those details. So the search for missing trekker Bavita Pandey is now focused on a mystery lake. The 6-member special team is conducting deep lake search. Lake is located near Babita's last known campsite. And modern equipment are being used in this high-stakes search. And trekker Bavita, remember, has been missing for over 5 days now. And with that, it's a wrap on this bulletin. Thank you for watching India Today. More news and updates will continue on the other side.
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0: think it. I assured Srimati Sonia Gandhi, Rahul Gandhi, and Priyanka Gandhi that I will deliver Karnataka to their fold.
1: No individual group is being allowed. I don't believe in it. I believe in collective leadership.

Hello and welcome. Namaskara. Good morning. You're joining us live here on India Today. I'm Akshita Anandagopal and we'll be live from the Lok Bhavan because this is where today DK Shivkumar's era officially kicks off. And as we get to the latest updates, before I give you a sense of what's really expected over the next few hours, a quick glimpse of what's happening here at the Lok Bhavan. This is where set up right outside. We're going to be inside in a few hours to give you a sense of what the preparations look like. You've got the entire stretch here, which by the way is one of the busiest stretches of Bengaluru. So the traffic non-stop flowing, but the entire area decorated with flags and posters. As we're going to be getting your details of who will be sworn in along with DK Shivkumar, we'll also put the spotlight on what are the preps that are underway for a swearing-in ceremony that's going to be a grand one inside the Lok Bhavan. Right after that, you'll have DK Shivkumar in an open jeep traveling all the way to the Vidhan Sauda in a thanksgiving to the people of Karnataka. So a whole lot of symbolism. He's waited for a long, long moment for this. And now, Doddalahalli Kempe Gowda Shivkumar is all set to be the next chief minister of Karnataka in a matter of hours from now. And you can trust us here on India Today to get you every single update that comes in along with my team of reporters who are spread out across Bengaluru right now. We begin with the headlines. It's the dawn of the DKS era in Karnataka. DK Shivkumar to take oath as chief minister, new CM to take oath along with at least 12 ministers, Siddaramaiah's son and loyalist to be inducted. Dalit face G. Parameshwara may be the only deputy chief minister. DK Shivkumar follows astrologer's advice for oath venue, breaks tradition, stage shifted to the east-facing direction. This die set up after astrologer's advice. Mega India Today impact over CBSE mess. CBSE chairman and secretary transferred after Prime Minister Modi intervened. The Prime Minister personally monitoring process. CBSE portal smooth despite cyber attacks. Remnants of Mamta's corruption across Kolkata. Huge stash of termite-infested cash found in Kolkata College led by TMC. Cash up to 1 crore found in TMC Union Room. Massive cash of ammunition found in another TMC Neta's residence. TMC chief Mamta stages stir in Kolkata. Show of strength exposes a weakness as only 8 MLAs and 6 MPs attend Didi's protest. Big charge by suspended Neta says 50 MLAs met behind Didi's back. BJP says TMC infighting inevitable. And in international headlines, West Asia war reignites. Iran fires ballistic missiles at U.S. bases in Kuwait. U.S. forces thwart missiles above Kuwait. U.S. conducts self-defense strikes on Keshma Island in Iran. And Africa battles worsening Ebola outbreak. 320 plus confirmed Ebola cases in Congo. WHO chief visits Ebola-hit Congo. India sends aid. 45.5 tons of supplies sent to Africa.

0: at 4:05 p.m. That's when the swearing-in ceremony will take place, where D.K. Shivkumar will begin the biggest chapter of his life as Chief Minister of Karnataka. We've constantly said he was a different CM before, crisis manager. Now he's going to be a different Chief Minister, crisis manager for Karnataka, if you will, Chief Minister of Karnataka. And as D.K. Shivkumar will be taking oath at 4:05 p.m. in the glass house at the Lok Bhavan, and we'll get to those inside images in just a bit, who will be taking oath along with him. Last-minute surprises that continue to emerge. The High Command late last night held a discussion in which, guess what? The names that were finalized, including that of Dinesh Gundurao, it's been tweaked. Dinesh Gundurao is no longer a part of the cabinet, will not be taking oath today. A big setback for him. But instead, you will have Sharam Prakash Patil Gowda, who is being inducted into the cabinet. So last-minute surprises continue to pour in. The High Command still figuring out what works, what doesn't. And so now you've got a Gowda being inducted into the cabinet, will be taking oath, along with a number of names, including the likes of Yatindra Sidramaya, G. Parameshwara, and several others. So as we get you those details that's coming in right now, you can make out that even now there are two and turns. D.K. Shivkumar at this point is still waiting for that list to reach him. Once it reaches him, he will take it to the Lok Bhavan, submit it to the governor, as is the protocol, so that the stage is set, all preps are done for the swearing-in ceremony to take place and go on smoothly. We know that D.K. Shivkumar has scaled down the ceremony and kept it here at the Lok Bhavan, but I can tell you, there's nothing small about this event. You're going to have big messaging, a grand ceremony that will take place here at the Glass House, so much so that they've even changed the direction of the stage based on the advice of D.K. Shivkumar's astrologer. Based on Vastu, it will now be east-facing, when almost every other event at the Lok Bhavan has always had a stage facing west. So that gives you a sense of how he's looking into all of the minute details. I can confirm for you that even this morning, his brother D.K. Suresh was right here at the Lok Bhavan, personally monitoring all necessary steps. And then there's going to be that massive moment in an open jeep. Of course, if the weather permits, D.K. Shivkumar will go right up to Vidhan Sabha. Let me bring in on this broadcast Anaga Keshav as well as Apurva Jayachandran for the latest updates. Anaga, last minute changes being made. Dinesh Gundurao, we're being told, has been replaced from the list. So the final list yet to be shared by D.K. Shivkumar.
1: Yeah. That's right. In fact, Sharan Prakash Patil has found his way inside. Dinesh Gundurao has been dropped, is what we are hearing. He's the incumbently a health minister, a Brahmin face, a Brahmin candidate. His father, Gundurao, was a chief minister in Karnataka, because in the last assembly elections, Dinesh Gundurao had won by a very, very slender margin in his constituency of Gandhinagar. So maybe keeping all these factors in mind, the Congress High Command has decided to drop him and induct another fresh face. I want to show you this arrangement that's being made behind me, because that's where I'm reporting from, the outside, at the entrance of Lok Bhavan, the area where I am in. It is a high security area where there's going to be maximum police deployment. In fact, Shamiana has been put up. So all the VVIPs and VIPs entrance is this. We're also learning that there is going to be a one-man, one-police kind of a system, just to make sure that all the VVIPs and VIPs that make their way into Lok Bhavan have enough and adequate police deployment. And that's the road that's completely dotted with huge, huge banners of D.K. Shivkumar and few of the cabinet ministers who will be taking oaths today at at sharp 4:05 p.m.
0: You know, it's a contest of sorts. It's a competition of sorts. Every poster will have a different Congress leader's image. All of them attempting to woo D.K. Shivkumar, essentially. Sagar Raj is also live with us. Sagar, good morning. Lot of changes in the cabinet list last minute. We understand that Dinesh Gundurao is now out. And as we get you those details, apologize for that. As we get you those details, what's D.K. Shivkumar up to? Today is the D-Day. He's finally getting what he wants.
2: Last night, he was performing puja till 2 o'clock at Nagarbhavi.
0: Till 2 a.m.?
2: 2 a.m.
0: D.K. Shivkumar was performing a puja till 2 a.m.?
2: Yes, immediately after reaching his residence, then he rushed to Nagarbhavi, where he does a regular puja there, Ajaya. And after that, around 2:30, 3 o'clock, he came home and he has not stepped out. And as everybody knows that, he has that superstitious belief. So probably he will check the good timing and everything, and thereafter he'll step out of his house. And what we also get to learn through sources is that High Command has already sent a list to D.K. Shivkumar. He'll be forwarding to Lok Bhavan, where the governor will do all necessary preparation for them. And it is for sure that along with DK Shivakumar, there will be at least 10 ministers who will be taking oath in the state of Karnataka.
0: Okay, so more breaking news that's coming in. I'll just cut across to that. Sources telling us right now, and on the portfolios, the cabinet list, Priyank Kharge. We had given you that confirmation that Priyank Kharge will be one of the leaders who will be sworn in today. What we're hearing is that Priyank Kharge is likely to be Home Minister plus the ITBT Minister. Portfolio hasn't been decided just yet, but these are preliminary discussions that we're picking up on. So it's all, in all likelihood, Priyank Kharge who will be the Home Minister. Previously in the Siddaramaiah caretaker government right now, G. Parameshwar is the Home Minister. He in all likelihood is going to be switched to Deputy CM, and so the Home Minister portfolio could go to Priyank Kharge. In which case, Sagai, you have a Dalit leader in all likelihood as the Deputy Chief Minister. You have a Dalit leader as the Home Minister. Those are weighty portfolios, titles.
2: Absolutely. And probably in that case, they might look out for a different person from a community like minority or a Lingayat community as a KPCC president. What we also get to learn is Satish Jarkiholi at the last minute denied the KPCC post. And
0: so he'll be a minister.
2: Yeah, he'll be a minister. So they need to do a cost calculation and get a person either from a Lingayat community or a minority community as a KPCC president. A bigger headache for the Congress, but probably they might sail out through. As of now, they might not announce who will be the KPCC president. It will take some time. All eyes on the cabinet berth, who will be the cabinet minister, what will be their portfolio. And it is a tradition which has been followed by a Congress party in the state of Karnataka. We have seen Mallikarjun Kharge, a Dalit as a home minister. After that, it was Roshan Beg, a minority. It is always either a minority or a Dalit or a OBC who gets the home ministry. It was a little bit of change in 2018, as well as there was a coalition government when Ramling Reddy was a home minister and MB Patil. Or else, the tradition is quite clear. Either make a minority or a OBC or a Dalit as a home minister of Karnataka.
0: Okay, so it'll be interesting to see what really plays out in the coming hours. That final list yet to be submitted to the Lok Bhavan. The moment it is, we'll have access to it and we'll put it out on our screens. But a few changes that are still being worked on at this point. And we'll have to see what really is the final list. Who are the leaders who will be sworn in along with DK Shivakumar? What's very clear right now is that there's no telling Siddaramaiah imprint. He may have given 8 names, not all 8 names have been accommodated right now. But as we get to all of those details, I'll also bring in Apurva Jayachandran, who's reporting live right now from DK Shivakumar's residence, where we understand, Apurva, the prayers, the pujas have continued till 2 a.m. this morning. And as we get you those details of what DK Shivakumar has been up to, he will be watching, Apurva, very, very closely what the cabinet list looks like. It's very clear looking at the last night changes, the last minute changes, that more often than not, DK and Siddaramaiah haven't had a say. They've made their pitch, but it's the High Command taking the final call.
1: Well, that's right. In fact, like you rightly mentioned, these meetings have went on till late last night in Delhi. And after that, DK Shivakumar had also come back here to Bengaluru, where he landed and then headed for a puja there, a usual puja that he has going ahead and taking forth. And that lasted until 2:30 a.m. this morning, following which he has come back here to his residence. And in fact, if you can see here, the cadres and supporters of DK Shivakumar have already started gathering here. We've been here since around, since 8:30 this morning. Cadres and public have all been gathering here. The entire area has been cornered off. Not only that, this route, which is from DK Shivakumar's house well until Raj Bhavan, the Lok Bhavan here, where he will be sworn in as the next Chief Minister of Karnataka from the glass house there. The entire area has been, you can see flags and posters of DK Shivakumar congratulating DK Shivakumar to be the next Chief Minister of Karnataka. All things said and done, Akshita, it looks like the High Command will go ahead and further on scrutinize on this list here. So far, yes, we've seen some last minute changes that have come into these potential 10 names who will be leaders who will be sworn in as ministers alongside DK Shivakumar today as well. But on the other side, you can see public here who are going ahead and ecstatic because they are finally seeing this day come true, which is they want their leader DK Shivkumar to go ahead and be the Chief Minister of Karnataka. And essentially, the supporters of DK Shivkumar want only that, and they see this to be the day when it is being fulfilled. 4-5 is the auspicious time that has been given, what we are told, where DK Shivkumar will be sworn in as the next Chief Minister
0: and
1: of Karnataka.
0: And I have a feeling 4-5 p.m. is exactly when the swearing-in ceremony will take place. There'll be no change in that, not 1 minute ahead, not 1 minute after, because DK Shivkumar has very carefully chosen that time, which is why in the formal invite that's been given, 4 or 5 p.m. is mentioned. I'll just show you around. Let's in fact move forward. You know, there's a lot of barricading, a lot of security in place. It's 10 a.m. right now. 4:05 is when the swearing-in will happen. All of the dignitaries will be entering from this particular area. You can see there's huge security all around in this particular stretch as well. The boards have been set up, all the decor put in place for the swearing-in ceremony. The VIPs, of course, will take their cars right in. All others with invites, including Nagarjun Dwarkanath, will be making his way from here. Naga, you've been given an invite for the swearing-in ceremony. And as we get those details, you know, the swearing-in ceremony right now will happen at 4 or 5 p.m. I'm just going to get Naga. He's going to make a call. And as we get you all of the details that emerge right now of the preps that are underway, I can tell you it's quite chaotic. We're having to constantly move around. Naga, you're all set for the swearing-in ceremony, so you'll get us a sense. We'll be the only channel inside, because Naga has an official invite.
2: I have an official invite right here, Akshita, and this is being given from the government.
0: Show us what it looks like inside. Show us the inside. What does it say in Kannada?
2: Let me show you the English also. It has English. It says, Thavarchand Gehlot, Honorable Governor of Karnataka, will administer the oath of office and secrecy to the newly appointed Chief Minister of Karnataka, DK Shivkumar. And India Today has got an exclusive access to the inside of the swearing-in ceremony today. And we would be entering and making our way by 3 o'clock or 2:30 is when all the dignitaries will have to come be seated, because there would be huge chaos otherwise if everyone enters the gate at the same point of time. And not just dignitaries have been invited, seers have been invited, over 50 odd Swamiji's or
0: 50?
2: Yes, 50 odd, because you have Hindus, Muslims, Christians, Sikhs, Jain, Buddhists, all Swamiji's or seers from each community have been invited to this official swearing-in ceremony here. The list has just reached DK Shivkumar, is what we are told. Many, many surprises in the sense, late night, what names were in have been removed, what names were not supposed to be in have been put in place. One certain is there'll be one deputy chief minister. India Today was the first. In fact, we were anchoring that bulletin when we broke that news. Others were not even close enough in terms of news coverage. There'll be one deputy chief minister, and that is Dr. G. Parmeshwar, who belongs to the Dalit community from Kotagiri constituency in Tumkur district as well. So he would be the just one deputy chief minister of Karnataka, along with 14 other cabinet ministers. No women in this list. There were a lot of deliberations.
0: Disappointing.
2: There were a lot of deliberations about this, but unfortunately that no women are making into the list. The next expansion phase would happen post the 18th of June after the Rajya Sabha elections. Till then, it's a painful wait for the remaining aspirants.
0: So at this point, as Naga pointed out, no women. You're seeing a lot of representation of minorities, of Dalits, all the caste arithmetic. But that's about it. Quite disappointing, really. But as we get to all of the details that's emerging right now, a lot of activity here, so we're going to keep moving around to ensure we don't come in the way of officials. Obviously, they're getting set for the big VIPs as they'll be coming here in just a few hours from now. 4 p.m. is when the swearing-in ceremony will kick off. So before that, from 2 p.m., expect the action to kick off here of leader after leader, convoy after convoy entering. Rahul Gandhi is going to be here. Mallikarjun Kharge is going to be here. Priyanka Gandhi is not going to attend simply because she's not in town, so she's going to skip the swearing-in ceremony. You'll have Revanth Reddy, you'll have the Keralam Chief Minister V.D. Satheeshan, who's already touched down in Bengaluru. You'll have the Himachal Chief Minister Sukku, all of them there, along with some Congress friends of DK Shivkumar, all at the event that's expected to kick off at 4 this evening. But let's get you more breaking news that's coming in, a reaction right now from the BJP, which is watching very, very closely what's exactly playing out. They've accused the Congress of anti-Dalit politics. Why exactly? Well, the BJP Karnataka has taken to social media to put out a post saying that Dalit votes have been exploited by the Congress and basic infrastructure has been ignored in Dalit colonies. What they've done is they've posted a clip from a Dalit settlement, in fact, which shows essentially barely any infrastructure. And so they've said this is a party that's anti-Dalit. Mind you, this comes at a time when the information we have is that there will be two Dalits in extremely important positions. G. Parameshwara as perhaps the Deputy Chief Minister, Priyank Kharge as perhaps the Home Minister. So while the Congress is doing everything they can to accommodate Dalits, right now in the representation details that we're picking up, the reality, however, is that the BJP is accusing them of being anti-Dalit, saying all of this is for optics. The Dalit voter has been completely neglected. So the politics continues on that front. But as we get you the details right now of all the reactions that are pouring in, and as we get you the details really of what's expected in the swearing-in ceremony, you can see the politics has already kicked off. And for DK Shivkumar, there'll be that added scrutiny the moment he's sworn in as Chief Minister of Karnataka. He will be watched very closely to see what really emerges from his term as Chief Minister. 24 months is all he has to prove himself. But those 24 months, he will be watched closely to see what he delivers on, especially because of a 2028 election as well. So amid that, as we get you updates that are coming in right now, let's cut across to more breaking news coming in. The political attacks from the BJP continues to pour in. BJP is now mocking DK Shivkumar ahead of the oath-taking ceremony with an AI image in which they're essentially showing a luxury SUV driving in a waterlogged road. And DKS right now is essentially facing heat from the BJP over Bengaluru infrastructure. That will be one of the big tests for DK Shivkumar Naga.
3: In fact, the AI video talks about Suresh, who's the brother of DK Shivkumar, both of them coming to the ceremony of oath-taking, and they get into a waterlogged road. And Suresh asks, the car has stopped because the water has entered the silencer and the car is not working anymore. What do we do? And DK and Suresh both discuss, saying that let's just get into the water, swim through other roads of Bengaluru to reach the Lok Bhavan. And that's what the animation videos or AI video says, that both the brothers start swimming in the water and reach the Lok Bhavan for the oath-taking ceremony. There's a lot of chaos here, a lot of movement here. These buggy vans or the golf carts are for people who can't walk. There are so many Swamiji's, senior citizens who have been invited, and not everyone can walk through this way of Rajbhavan. That's the reason why there are golf carts. But however, back to the video of BJP, they have mocked both the Chief Minister and his brother right now as to the legacy of them as Bangalore Development Ministers is that waterlogged roads. And even for oath taking, they would be coming, swimming their way through and to Lok Bhavan, and that's what they've left behind in the last 3 years. Not just that, Leader of Opposition Ashok has questioned Akshita about how there are only 14 such ministers. What about the governance? Because of a power play game that has happened within the Congress after 3 years, the governance take a back seat is what Leader of Opposition is asking today.
0: Okay, so the BJP already raising questions of DK Shivkumar, and this is what we meant, that you know the combo of BJP and JDS will pile pressure on DK Shivkumar. 24 months isn't a long time. 24 months to go for an election means effectively barely any time really for the government to hit the ground running, to get them to deliver and to ensure that they have a reputation that's solid, because the onus will be on DK Shivkumar to deliver 2028 to the Congress. The Congress High Command will say, look, we've given you everything you wanted. You made you the Chief Minister as well. So as we get you all of the updates and reactions that are pouring in right now, what about the Karnataka Congress chief position? That's a position that was held by DK Shivkumar. What happens now to that post? Who's going to take it up? Let's get you a news break on that as well, because Satish Jarkiholi was in fact touted as a front runner, and it was said that he in all likelihood will get that position, but he had to choose either a cabinet post or KPCC chief post. What has he chosen? Reportedly, he's gone with the cabinet post right now, which means at this point, there's a big question mark on who will be the KPCC chief. A scoop on that here on India Today, we are hearing it could be BK Hariprasad. Congress MLC could be propped up to Karnataka Congress chief, which is a big promotion for him and an important position that he will then get. If our sources are to be believed, BK Hariprasad right now is the front runner. He could be named as the KPCC chief. Look, the Congress High Command isn't going to make the announcement in the next few hours. We are hearing that they're going to think it through, wait for the next 1 week, and then make a formal announcement. Sagar Raj is with me for more on that. Sagar, what are you picking up on the KPCC chief front? Satish Jarkiholi was made to choose between two. No exceptions made for him. He wasn't allowed to keep both the cabinet post and the KPCC chief post. And so he seems to have taken his pick of being a minister.
2: Absolutely. And in fact, if you notice that Satish Jarkiholi time and again reiterated that he wants KPCC president, and even when he was a PWD minister in Siddaramaiah government, he had showed interest stating that he is ready to sacrifice his cabinet berth and would like to take up KPCC president and work for the party. However, at the last minute, what we get to learn through our sources is that there was an option which was being given to him stating that he can either be the KPCC president or a cabinet berth, because one man, one position from the Congress party, which has been a tradition which has been followed. Then KC Venugopal has reiterated stating that you should either choose cabinet and or KPCC president. He has opted for cabinet. And what we also get to learn through our sources is that BK Hariprasad, who belongs to OBC community, might get the KPCC post, because as I told you earlier, Akshita, there are a lot of cash calculation which has been done. If at all, if there is a Wakaliga chief minister, there will be OBC, Dalit and Lingayat, as well as minority will get a plump portfolio. And even KPCC is equal to cabinet berth according to the High Command. So probably they will also see all those calculations. Since BK Hariprasad has got the KPCC president, probably one of the minority minister will get a plump portfolio in the state cabinet.
0: Okay. Okay, just stay with me, Sagai Naga. What do you make of what's happening on the KPCC chief post? Satish Jarkiholi has taken his pick, and he seems to have picked cabinet portfolio. And so at this point, the Congress High Command, it seems, is back to square one.
3: They're back to square one. That's the reason why it continues to be status quo right now. DK Shukumar will continue to be the president and the chief minister for at least next 10 days when the party still decides as to who's the party president for Karnataka here. The first initial challenge would be of the Rajya Sabha candidates. In next 1 week, they need to announce the Rajya Sabha, three Rajya Sabha candidates, and after that, the MLC candidates. Both of them, the final nomination date would be June 8th, and that would be the primary challenge. And then comes the KPCC president. As of now, what I'm told, either a Dalit or an OBC. Dalit, who was Satish Jarkiholi, has rejected the offer of being the president, has chosen to be the ministry. And I think they're shortlisting on BK Hariprasad, who belongs to the Ediga or the Billava community, also a backward leader.
0: That's a big promotion for him.
3: That's a big promotion. But he's always been in the management system. So he's been in AICC General Secretary post, and he's been in charge of many states, and now he might get the promotion within the state ranks as the KPCC chief of Karnataka.
0: Okay, so it'll be interesting to see whether that really happens. What are, in fact, the preps that are underway here? Remember, DK Shivkumar, in a few hours from now, will be here being sworn in as a chief minister. He went on with his pujas. We understand a lot of rituals that he was following right up till 2 a.m. this morning. That gives you a sense of how much he believes in divine intervention. Ultimately, you could argue it's worked out for him because he's said to be the next chief minister of Karnataka. So much so that his astrologer reportedly has told him that you will be chief minister for 7 years. 2 years now, and so he's been convinced by his astrologer that 2028 is in the bag for the Congress and that he will continue as chief minister. He believes that he'll serve a 7-year term as chief minister. That's what his astrologer has told him. So at this point, his rituals, pujas continue. He's known to believe in a seer called Ajaya. The mutt is based in Tumakuru. Even after the Legislative Party made first offered his thanks, his prayers to a portrait of Ajaya. And so that's something DK Shivkumar really believes in. And as we get you all of those details, let's take a look at the reactions that have poured in the last 24 hours on expectations of what will pan out and so much more.
4: ಮಾಧ್ಯಮದಲ್ಲಿ ಏನು ಹೆಸರುಗಳು ಸ್ಪೆಕ್ಯುಲೇಷನ್ ಆಗ್ತಾ ಇದೆ ಅದೆಲ್ಲ ಅಧಿಕೃತ ಅಲ್ಲ. ನಾಳೆ 10 ಗಂಟೆ ಮೇಲೆ 10 ಗಂಟೆನೋ ಮಧ್ಯಾಹ್ನ ನನಗೆ ಹೆಸರನ್ನ ದೆಹಲಿಯವರು ಕಳಿಸ್ಕೊಡ್ತಾರೆ. ನಾವೆಲ್ಲ ಸೇರಿ ಚರ್ಚೆ ಮಾಡಿದ್ದೀವಿ, ನಮ್ಮ ನಮ್ಮ ಅಭಿಪ್ರಾಯನ 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
7: No, there's been a very graceful change of guard and everybody is looking forward to ensure that we continue the good work that the former Chief Minister Mr. Siddaramaiah has done and accelerate both the policy making as well as the economic growth for the state.
8: The way our high command leaders have dealt this issue, that is to be appreciated. It is really a matter of great pride for Karnataka that such a smooth transition in Congress has taken place, because it is not easy, particularly in today's politics. What was happening during Indira's time, Indira Gandhi's time, is different. Now it is different. You take any state today, such a transition has not taken place, and the way things have smoothly taken, it gives a feeling for every one of us that the Congress will grow strong, very strong, in days to come.
9: Sir, first of all, how do you view the smooth transition that happened in your state? Because BJP and many of your opponents were saying that it's not going to be very easy for you to pull.
10: Congress is a disciplined party. Everybody will abide by the decision of the high command. It was a smooth transition since beginning. There was no issues at all.
9: Okay. Sir, how do you view, because you've served as a minister also in Siddaramaiah's cabinet, what would you count as your achievements in last 3 years? Because you have completed 3 years now. Do you think that the guarantees that you promised has actually served people well?
10: Whatever promises we have done before the assembly elections, we have fulfilled all the promises. I think this itself is a record to the whole of the country.
0: Okay, so as we count down to the swearing-in ceremony, once again, a quick look at what's happening. It's quite chaotic. There's a lot of police presence here. From here is where the entry will happen into the oath-taking venue. And then from there, of course, all the vehicles will enter from here. It's quite bustling. They cut off the traffic closer to the swearing-in ceremony. As we move forward, I'll give you a sense of the kind of security deployment out here as well. A lot of cops, a lot of activity, no vehicles being allowed inside. I'm just going to cut across and give you a sense of what's happening on the other side as well. Surandhi Nimsha, you've got an entire setup here where you've got posters being put up. All of the dignitaries will enter this way along this particular stretch. They're close off the rest of the road. You have this big board here, a floral welcome, saying welcome to the swearing-in ceremony that is going to take place. The entire city of Bengaluru right now has been coloured in the Congress colours. And right opposite me, beyond the traffic, you can see the number of hoardings posters there isn't an inch of space, honestly, left. Not an inch of space that's been spared from all of the hoardings and posters and flags that have been put up. Just quickly taking you through the guest list as well. You'll have Rahul Gandhi, you'll have Mallikarjun Kharge, both attending, of course. Sonia Gandhi was invited. D.K. Shivkumar really wanted her to be there, but due to health reasons, she's unable to make it for the swearing-in ceremony. Even Priyanka Gandhi will be giving it a skip because she is reportedly out of town. Beyond that, Congress chief ministers, you'll have V.D. Satishan, Revanth Reddy, Sukhwinder Sukhu. There have been a lot of questions about whether Tamil Nadu Chief Minister Vijay will be coming. I can confirm for you that no, he's not going to be attending the swearing-in ceremony. Ally of the Congress, yes, but he didn't attend the ceremony in Kerala. Here, there are other reasons too, especially because of the Tamil Nadu versus Karnataka fight over Mekedatu. So no, the Tamil Nadu Chief Minister will not be attending the swearing-in ceremony. I can confirm that for you. It's only going to be V.D. Satishan, Revanth Reddy, Sukhu who will be here, along with several other AICC leaders. So what you will see is a show of strength by the Congress that they've managed to ensure a smooth transition. Of course, needless to say, Siddaramaiah will very much be here at the swearing-in ceremony. But just looking at the cabinet names, there's been a lot of talk. I'll bring in Sagai on this. A lot of talk, Sagai, that this particular government could be, in fact, handled by Siddaramaiah, that he will be the shadow CM. Looking at the cabinet names that are right now emerging, the ministers' names that are emerging, do you think so? Are they largely Siddaramaiah aides, or has the high command tried to keep it balanced?
2: No doubt, most of them are the loyalists of the caretaker chief minister Siddaramaiah, whether it is Satish Jarkiholi or Bharati Suresh and Dinesh Gundrao and Sharan Prakash Patil. Most of them are loyalists of Siddaramaiah, and most of them were the cabinet minister earlier. Apart from UT Kader and Yatindra Siddaramaiah, almost everybody were in power, and again they will be swearing in as the cabinet minister of Karnataka. As you rightly pointed out, that yes, Siddaramaiah would like to be the shadow chief minister of Karnataka, and remember that he is the person who have also demanded that the Congress should come up with an idea of coordination committee, which was existed during the coalition government of Congress and JDS. And however, at the last minute, Congress said that it is our own party which is in the power, and you have a KPCC president to address the issue, and as well as the general secretary of Karnataka who can take care if there are any kind of crisis or grievances within Karnataka Congress government. And we don't require one more coordination committee which cannot go to an extent of KPCC president and general secretary. So Siddaramaiah was disappointed, and even Yatindra has confirmed this particular news break of India, where he said that yes, it was a proposal, but the high command has refused. But still, he might be the factor for D.K. Shivkumar when he continues to be in power for next 2 years. We need to wait and watch how he moves his trump card, whether he will be a hurdle for D.K. Shivkumar, or is he going to help the Congress party in the state of Karnataka to come back to power in 2028.
0: So a lot of updates that are coming in right now on what the cabinet will look like, the leaders who will be inducted. There are no surprises. Let's be very clear right now that it seems like the Congress High Command has said seniority will be given priority. That's why you have a G. Parameshwara in all likelihood as a sole deputy chief minister. And he is, interestingly, someone who himself had ambitions to be chief minister, who kept throwing his hat in the ring, kept putting his hand up saying, what about me? I've also been serving the party for so many decades. I deserve a chance to be the chief minister of Karnataka. And that may be the reason why G. Parameshwara has also been accommodated right now as a deputy chief minister of Karnataka. Remember when they take oath, a lot of them will essentially be sworn in as cabinet ministers. There'll be no details really of which portfolio they'll be holding. That will emerge later. So as the names continue to come to the fore, the question I was asking Naga to Sagai is whether there's a visible Siddaramaiah stamp. Doesn't look like it right now. It looks like the High Command has said that let D.K. Shivkumar have full control. Even the choice of Parameshwara, I don't think can be read into as a Sidhu loyalist.
3: In this list, Akshita, most likely it's all the habitual seniors, where you know that no matter what, these people would be in the cabinet. Parameshwara is a party man. He's been party president from 2013 to 2019 for 6 years as well. And you have Krishna Bhairagowda, you have Priyank Kharge, who belongs to the camp of the High Command, where party president himself is his father. Then K.H. Muniyappa, the senior most leader here from the Dalit left community. And you have U.T. Khadar. This is a choice of the party High Command. When he was made the speaker, the party had promised him, saying, you have to take one for the party, become the speaker, and then we'll take care of you later. And now it's his turn, is what we are told. In this list, I can see Bhairathi Suresh as the chief minister, former chief minister's choice, Yatindra as Siddaramaiah's choice, which is again former chief minister's choice, and one more person, K.J. George, who's also in the camp of Siddaramaiah, but he's also in the camp of High Command. He's been very close to the party High Command. The next list that comes in, the 15 more that comes in, will be a fight between both DK and Siddaramaiah. Both would want to fit in their people, because now we have finished all the seniors of the party who are in the ranks of every cabinet when Congress wins. So this is no surprises here. But the next 15 after June 18th is when the real game starts, and both these leaders will start throwing the weight around each people. We'll have to see how much of weight they would put so that they can make it to the cabinet.
0: Okay, so June 18th, which is when the cabinet expansion happens, that will be the crucial day. That's when we'll know really who's had the ultimate say on who should be a part of the cabinet. Right now, it's quite chaotic here. You know, you've got passes being distributed, all floral arrangements that have been put in place. I'll just show you what's happening. We'll turn around. We'll turn around and show you how passes are being distributed to all of the officials. It's essentially time now for the organizers to kind of ensure everything is put in place, who's allowed entry inside the Lok Bhavan, all of it being streamlined. I will tell you this, though. In the last 2 months, there have been several swearing-in ceremonies that we've witnessed. Tamil Nadu, Kerala, and now Karnataka, all the southern states by coincidence. Tamil Nadu was extremely smooth compared to this. These right here, extremely chaotic. Kerala too was quite chaotic. But here you've got people constantly trying to trickle in, barricades still being put in place, the media being shoved from one side to another. So quite a bit of chaos, but we're staying solid here on ground at the Lok Bhavan to give you a sense of what's really happening. Remember that the leaders will start trickling in very, very soon. They'll start entering at about 4:05 p.m. is when the swearing-in ceremony will take place. It's expected to be a ceremony that will go on for about 30 minutes or so. There was also a plan for Rahul Gandhi and Mallikarjun Kharge to lay the foundation stone for a new KPCC office. But that plan has been delayed, postponed, cancelled at this point, owing to the weather. I know it looks bright and sunny right now, but in Bengaluru, you can be assured that every evening there's a heavy spell of rainfall, and that's why the evening plan has been cancelled. For DK Shivkumar, however, he plans to go on an open jeep from here, the Lok Bhavan superstar-like campaign, where from here he's going to go in an open jeep to Vidhan Sauda. It's not very far, just about 5 to 10 minutes from here, but you can expect a lot of messaging in that particular moment, where you'll see him going along with all of his supporters. There'll be a Thanksgiving event at the Vidhan Sauda. A red carpet has been laid out there. We'll get you that ground report from Vidhan Sauda also in just a bit. The preps are underway. We're getting you every update from here in Bengaluru, from the Lok Bhavan, as we count down to the swearing-in ceremony. I'm handing it back across to Sneha Murdani now for a big update coming in from Bengal. All right, Akshita, thank you so much for that. We'll, of course, keep coming back to you for the very latest. But right now, we're shifting focus to some news that is coming in at this point in time. We're telling our viewers about a big rift which has developed within the Trinamool Congress. It's out in the open. Anti-Mamata faction rises in Bengal. Our sources are indicating that expelled TMC MLA has garnered 50 signatures. This is a rebel TMC MLA. Rituprato has entered the assembly. Another rebel MLA, Sandeep and Saha, will also be reaching shortly. Our sources tell us that rebel faction has got over the support of over 50 MLAs. Now, Rituprata Banerjee is being pitched as the new leader of the opposition and part of the TMC by the rebel faction. So clearly, this is Abhishek Banerjee and Mamata Banerjee on one hand, along with a handful of MLAs, and Rituprata on the other with MLAs. He's got the signatures, we hear, of 50 MLAs, which means that he is well within the position, if you just speak of plain arithmetic, to in fact become the leader of the opposition in the West Bengal Assembly. Will that happen? If it is something that will in fact materialize, then it's going to be a big setback for Mamata Banerjee, given that her choice was Abhishek Banerjee, and there's been a rebellion which is out in the open. This also in fact brings us to this discussion around
11: The fake signatures controversy that Abhishek Banerjee has found himself embroiled in, where many MLAs of the TMC have in fact claimed that their signatures were forged to then indicate that they were in support of Abhishek Banerjee as the leader of the opposition in the West Bengal Assembly. But that wasn't the truth. Remember, the CID in Bengal is already investigating that matter. In fact, we had these images coming in of various leaders at this point in time are reaching the assembly. A big rift within the TMC, which is out in the open, the anti-Mamata faction rising in Bengal. Indrajit getting in more details in that story. Indrajit, there were murmurs, there was a lot of talk and speculation that all is clearly not okay after the defeat. And the leader of the opposition post-fiasco, that rebellion is out in the open at this point in time, isn't it?
12: Well, absolutely, Sneha. This is a big, big development. As was being speculated over the past 48 hours, and what we do see, of course, playing out inside the West Bengal Assembly, the rebel faction within the Trinamool Congress, with Ritabrata Banerjee at the helm. You know, he is a newly inducted MLA. He's just one from Uluberia. Mm-hmm. He's the one who has actually orchestrated this entire thing, along with Sandipan Saha, the other MLA. This is the duo. Both of them have been expelled. Now, what we are learning from our sources is that Ritabrata Banerjee has just entered the West Bengal Assembly, and he has signatures. You know, what we are told from our sources, he has signatures of Trinamool Congress MLAs, which is more than 50 in number, is what we are told. More than 50 Trinamool Congress newly elected MLAs are with his camp, is what this camp is claiming right now, sources have told us. So a lot of these MLAs, new MLAs, have been seen entering the West Bengal Assembly just after Ritabrata Banerjee entered. Some of the names I can tell you is Shuli Shaha. You know, some of these MLAs are from Malda Murshidabad belt. So very, very crucial, you know. So what we are learning from our sources is that Ritabrata Banerjee is being pitched to be the new leader of the opposition on behalf of the TMC. What is important to understand is what sources are telling us, that this level lobby within the Trinamool Congress...
11: I'm going to come back to you, Indrajit, in a moment from now, even as we continue to discuss that. BJP's Priyanka Tibrewal is also now joining us. Priyanka Tibrewal, the point of discussion right now is the manner in which the split within the Trinamool Congress is really out in the open. Our reporters confirming that indeed Ritabrata Banerjee is now positioning himself as the leader of the opposition and that he indeed has got the support of at least 50 MLAs.
13: This is their internal dispute. BJP has nothing to say in this. The kind of dissent they are having in the party, whether they make or they break, it hardly affects BJP at all, I'll tell you. And those who have been screaming from the last 2 days, Ritabrata or Sandipan Shah, we all know their backgrounds. So nobody is having a clean collar in TMC, whether it is Ritabrata, whether it is Sandipan Shah. And I've just heard that today, you know, in Delhi, everywhere there are posters of Sandipan Shah's illegal activities. Now you see, do they have any face? Do they have any image? So I'm not saying that it's just Mamata Banerjee or Abhishek. I'm saying the entire group of TMC is corrupted. So whether one Daku becomes the LOP or whether the second Daku becomes the LOP, the fact of the matter remains that they're all Dakus.
11: How big a setback do you see this to Mamata Banerjee and to Abhishek Banerjee, given that for a while now they've been indicating that all is well? The meeting that was called by the former West Bengal Chief Minister, TMC Supremo Mamata Banerjee, most of the MLAs didn't turn up, but they did say that they're on the ground, you know, there is violence and that they're trying to handle the situation and talking to the cadre on the ground. That's the reason why they didn't turn up for the meeting. But it turns out that there is clearly more to this than what met the eye at that point in time.
13: Mamata Banerjee is a seasoned politician. It is not that she didn't come see this coming. She has understood it very well that these few were there in the party to enjoy the fruits. When the fruits are over, they don't want to be in the party. And rather, they wanting to throw away Mamata Banerjee from the party. But you just, one thing which we should remember, that even if Mamata Banerjee or Abhishek is out, corruption was done by all of them. So the name TMC remains, which means corruption.
11: I'm going to thank you for the moment getting in those details at this point in time. Ritabrata has got the support of 50 TMC MLAs. So this is what is happening as far as the TMC is concerned. It clearly, the Trinamool Congress is exploding viewers at this point in time is what it looks like. And also, my colleague Tapas has got the very latest on that story. I'm going to go across to him for the very latest on that. Tapas, the fact is that all of this was being brushed under the carpet all this while, but no more. The split is out in the open. There's been a fair amount of disgruntlement with the leadership and a section clearly against Abhishek Banerjee here. Tell us what is expected and how is Mamata Banerjee and her camp really looking at these developments?
14: Well, see, it's not only about Ritobroto Bandyopadhyay, but also Pia Pal and Gulshan Mollick, the two Trinamool Congress MLAs, have also reached here assembly just 5 minutes back, and they've just gone inside. They haven't spoken much about their presence here, but it's very clear that the section of the Trinamool Congress MLAs will be joining hands with Ritobroto. And you can see the MLA's car went in. The two MLAs from Trinamool Congress have already reached here. They were nowhere to be seen in last couple of weeks, but finally they have arrived after Ritobroto Bandyopadhyay have come here at the state assembly. And what we have been given to understand in a short while from now, the letter would be given to the honorable speaker as taking claim as Ritobroto as the leader of opposition here in assembly. So it's going to be a big setback as far as Trinamool Congress is concerned or Mamata Banerjee is concerned. What we have been given to understand, over 50 odd MLAs supports are with Ritobroto Bandyopadhyay, and as of now all kind of contemplations are on that whether or not the party will remain with Mamata Banerjee, or that will also along with the symbol will go to Ritobroto Bandyopadhyay. That is a larger question at this moment, but as of now Ritobroto and Trinamool Congress MLAs one after the other is reaching the assembly, and they will be meeting and staking claim as the leader of opposition. They will be nominating Ritobroto Bandyopadhyay as the leader of opposition here in the House for Trinamool Congress, and we are likely to get that in a short while from now.
11: We're there for the moment. Tapas getting in those details. So things are exploding as far as the Trinamool Congress here is concerned. There's been a fair amount of disgruntlement within the party. Mamata mounting Sovandep as the leader of the opposition. But it seems that at least a section of the MLAs have a different plan altogether. Listening to one of the rebel MLAs who spoke with us.
15: I've come here
11: for some personal work. I need to pick all the personal documents.
16: Please work.
11: Not very clear answers as to what is expected. Many of the leaders tight-lipped about this entire

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11: It is not Shukumar here. It is a Congress worker who stood on this democratic setup with the history of the Congress Party.

0: Park. I'm an agriculturist. By profession, I'm a businessman. By choice, I'm an agriculturist. By passion, I'm a politician.
1: Though it has been delayed, it was not been denied.

In his own words, he says it's been delayed and it's not been denied though. But today is the D-Day for DK Shivkumar, who finally gets an opportunity to, in fact, lead the government, be the head of the government in the state of Karnataka. That continues to be our top focus story right here. A very good morning. I'm Sneha Mordani. Let's begin with the headlines and look at what's making news. Anti-Mamata faction rises in Bengal. Expelled TMC MLA Ruthuvrata Banerjee has garnered 50 TMC signatures, has pitched himself as the leader of the opposition in Bengal. Mamata failing to keep the TMC flock together. Remnants of Mamata's alleged corruption across Kolkata. A huge stash of termite damaged cash and arms found in Kolkata College led by the TMC. Cash to the tune of a crore rupees found in the TMC union room. Massive cache of ammunition found in another TMC Neta's residence. The dawn of DKS era in the state of Karnataka. DK Shivkumar to take oath as CM later today. Sources say Priyanka Kharge likely to be the home minister of Karnataka. DKS follows astrologers' advice for oath of venue. DKS breaks tradition. Stage has been shifted eastwards. New east-facing dais had been set up after the astrologers' advice. SC mess. Chairperson and secretary transferred after Prime Minister Modi intervened. Prime Minister Modi's minister personally monitoring the process. CBSE portal smooth in spite of cyber attacks.

0: And let's begin this edition with a major scoop on India today. As far as DKS's Sarkara is concerned, Parmeshwara to become the Karnataka Deputy Chief Minister. So that is the arrangement that they have arrived at. Former Home Minister of Karnataka, G. Parmeshwara, now getting an opportunity to become the Deputy Chief Minister. He's also reached D.K. Shiv Kumar's residence and greeted him. It's a big development we're reporting on, and Sagar is getting that for us. Sagar, the fact is that it was being speculated for a while now about how to accommodate a leader like Parmeshwara, and that's the reason why. And that's the reason why we have this decision that has been taken about him being the Deputy CM of the state. Talk to us about what happened behind the scenes.
1: If you notice that G. Parmeshwar was one of the front runners for the Chief Minister post. Yeah. He was a dark horse in this entire power tussle between D.K. Shivakumar and Siddaramaiah. He was confident that he might get the post of Chief Minister between D.K. Shivakumar and Siddaramaiah. And remember that even his caste as a Dalit from a Dalit community would have helped him. But however, at the last minute, we got to know that it was D.K. Shivakumar who won the battle between Siddaramaiah and D.K. Shivakumar. And now, to keep him in good books, the High Command has given him the Deputy Chief Minister post. And even Siddaramaiah has proposed his name, stating that you should make G. Parmeshwar as a Deputy Chief Minister post. The bigger question is what kind of portfolio that he will be getting. Because last time he was a Home Minister of Karnataka, and probably this time there are possibilities that the portfolio might change. What we get to learn through our sources is that probably Priyank Kharge might get the Home Ministry, and G. Parmeshwar might get a different plump portfolio from the new cabinet.
0: What else are you learning as far as the cabinet formation here is concerned? A Deputy Chief Minister post for Parmeshwara, a meeting which is happening between him and DKS as well right now as we speak, Sagar.
1: Absolutely. What you get to learn through our sources is G. Parmeshwar came to D.K. Shivakumar's house, greeted him with a bouquet because D.K. Shivakumar is taking oath, and even G. Parmeshwar will join with him in the Lok Bhavan to take oath this evening. And both of them spoke for a while and they left together.
0: And we're staying with these pictures. You know, Sagar, even as you tell us about this meeting that has happened and you're describing to us about them greeting each other, we are putting out these exclusive pictures first on India Today. D.K. Shivakumar's residence, the Chief Minister in waiting, or the Chief Minister who is, in fact, DKS was taking oath today, and his deputy, perhaps, G. Parmeshwara, meeting. He's gone there to meet him, G. Parmeshwara. Like Sagar was telling us, for a while was being seen as somebody who could be the dark horse here and be the consensus candidate, so to speak, and then be the CM of the state. But that has not happened. D.K. Shivakumar has got a shot and an opportunity to lead the government in the state. Now, we have G. Parmeshwara meeting him. So it's a meet and greet between the Chief Minister-elect and the Deputy Chief Minister-elect, G. Parmeshwara. The D.K. Shivakumar meeting with him. Remember, the oath-taking ceremony is at 4. And for the very latest on that story, I'm going to go across to Akshita, who's also tracking that big story. These pictures, Akshita, with us. Of course, shows the bonhomie between the two leaders. G. Parmeshwara has always been seen as somebody who could have become the CM. He was a dark horse in that sense, but that was not to be. But he is going to be D.K. Shivakumar's deputy in the government. That's confirmed.
2: That's right, Sneha. First images of D.K. Shivakumar on the day of his swearing-in. And as expected, he's beaming, he's happy. You have a long line of supporters who've been waiting to meet him. But right now, we can confirm for you that D.K. Shivakumar, accompanied by G. Parmeshwara, another extremely senior leader in the Karnataka Congress, are headed to meet with Siddaramaiah. And the three will have a quick huddle before you see movement here where I am at the Lok Bhavan. D.K. Shivakumar is a man of the moment, of course. And as much as we've been talking about camps, about, you know, aides of Siddaramaiah being accommodated in the cabinet, so far, if you look at really the names that have emerged and the names that we have here on India Today, it's largely, in fact, names that are, you know, neutral. Not necessarily Siddaramaiah camp. I'd say maybe three of them are with Siddaramaiah, are loyal aides of his. The rest have always been the kind who say that whatever the High Command decides, we will follow, much like D.K. Shivakumar and Siddaramaiah themselves. The question is also what happens now going forward, considering that in the next few weeks, you'll see another cabinet expansion, but that's a discussion for another day. Right now, all eyes will be on D.K. Shivkumar and all of those who will be sworn in. You're right, G. Parameshwar, in all likelihood, will be the next deputy chief minister. He was someone who himself kept throwing his hat in the ring to be the next chief minister, but that was ultimately a race between Siddaramaiah and D.K. Shivkumar. G. Parameshwar, as a Dalit face, as an extremely senior leader of the party, has been given his due as well, being made now the deputy chief minister. Interestingly, the Congress has decided to accommodate two Dalits in two important portfolios. From our sources, we're hearing that if deputy chief minister goes to G. Parameshwar, and by the way, there'll be only one deputy CM we are hearing, the home ministry will also go to a Dalit, Priyank Kharge, Mallikarjun Kharge's son. So it looks like they've gone all out to accommodate the minorities right now. As few positions that still, there's a bit of haggling that's going on over, which is why with hours to go for the swearing-in ceremony, the final list of those who will be sworn in is yet to be handed over to the governor here at the Lok Bhavan, Sneha.
0: You know, that's right. You know, Akshita, I was coming to that the Congress really has got the caste calculation, I would think, fairly right here, because there's been criticism that you did remove, you know, your only OBC CM from the state of Karnataka. That was a criticism against the Congress party as well. So it's been cautious with this one by accommodating somebody like Parameshwara from the Dalit section of the society. They've done a bit of a balancing act here, isn't it?
2: No, 100%. Mm-hmm. That's what it all came down to. And that's why the High Command has been so invested in getting those names right, because they didn't want to seem as if, you know, they've slighted an entire community. You know, the Ahindas account for over 60% of the vote share here in Karnataka. So that's a big block. And the reason it's such a big grouping is because it involves minorities, OBCs, Dalits all together. And so the Ahinda grouping is crucial for the Congress. By bringing in a Vokaliga, D.K. Shivkumar is a Vokaliga. By bringing in a Vokaliga as chief minister, they don't want to seem to be anti-OBC. So you have Satish Jarkiholi, who is again someone who early on with Siddaramaiah was part of the Ahinda movement. So Satish Jarkiholi, OBC face, Bhairati Suresh, Kuruba leader, you know, Priyank Kharge, G. Parameshwara, Dalit faces. If you see a UT Khadar, which we're hearing is going to happen, then you have a Muslim face as well. So it's interesting to see, you know, the mix-up that they've come up with. What we're also hearing is that the KPCC chief, that decision is yet to be taken, could happen in the next 10 days. But if it's BK Hariprasad, again an OBC face, then that's again crucial messaging there. Right now, the responsibility of KPCC chief also lies with D.K. Shivkumar. So he's got all of the power positions, but obviously in another 10 days, the KPCC chief will also be named by the Congress High Command. Those discussions did happen yesterday in Delhi with D.K. Shivkumar and Siddaramaiah. But the focus, the priority has been to figure out the cabinet postings, the cabinet names, and then the KPCC chief. Because there too, important responsibility, huge amount of power. 24 months is not a long time in politics, Sneha. So 24 months, they will have to ensure that the Congress remains strong, rooted in Karnataka politics.
0: And ready for the next round of elections as well. Be with us, Akshita, coming back to you. And just again, a moment from now, the suspense though continues over the cabinet. And that is the nataka that continues in the state. Days and weeks and months of deliberations and drama. D.K. Shivkumar is all set to take oath as the chief minister. He's going to be sworn in what is going to be a high-profile yet low-key ceremony at Lok Bhavan. Though the 2.5-year formula has finally been implemented, the new cabinet is likely to have Siddaramaiah shadow. Sources are telling us that Parameshwara, G. Parameshwara, was met with DKS, and we have these images as well, exclusive and live in India Today, is going to be the only deputy chief minister in the state. Like Akshita was telling us, Priyank Kharge is going to be possibly accommodated as the home minister of the state of Karnataka. I'm going to go straight across now to Sagay for the very latest. You know, Sagay, what are you hearing as far as the rest of the cabinet is concerned? News that Dinesh Gundurao is going to not be taking oath today. His name clearly not in the list. I hear that Sharanan Prakash Patil has been inducted. What about the other details that you can share with us?
1: If you notice that the initial list had Dinesh Gundurao's name, what we get to learn through our sources is that last night there was a development where KC Venugopal, Randeep Sarjaiwala and Mallikarjun Kharge were in a huddle. And they have removed Dinesh Gundrau's name and Sharana Prakash Patil, and included Sharana Prakash Patil's name. Remember that he was a medical education minister during Siddaramaiah's regime. But these are tentative, so the final list yet to come. Probably there might be more changes, or there might be the same old names which might be listed. But everything depends upon the final list.
0: Well, everything clearly depends upon the finalists. I'm going to come back to you, Sagay, in a moment from now as you settle down with that. Sagay joining us live as well. Several leaders from the outgoing Siddaramaiah government are expected to retain their positions. And I'm going to go back to Akshata for that. This includes Akshata G. Parmeshwara, like you said, the Home Minister, but is not going to continue perhaps in that post. We have other names as well. K.H. Muniyappa, somebody who's been associated with the Karnataka Congress, a very senior leader. K.G. George, M.B. Patil. These are the names doing the rounds.
2: That's right. And it looks like right now, if you go through that particular list, no big surprises, Neha. Let's be very clear that it's almost as if the High Commander said, you know, we'll play it safe and we'll ensure that seniority is given priority. There was a lot of talk about the High Command and particularly Rahul Gandhi wanting fresh blood, wanting youngsters to be inducted into the cabinet, maybe in a later stage. Like I said, you know, expansion will happen on June 18th or post that after the Rajya Sabha elections. So right now, they've played it safe. All the senior names have been brought in. So there's no question of any angsty senior leadership in the Karnataka Congress. They've all been inducted right now in the cabinet. You know, right here at the Lok Bhavan also, you see a lot of activity. The media has been pushed into one corner, and that's because in a few hours from now, you'll have senior officials coming in to get a sense of what kind of checks have been put in place. Security is completely put up in what's one of the busiest stretches of Bengaluru. But what we'll also see is all of these ministers, and there are many others who are still minister hopefuls, Sneha. Many of them making many more trips to Delhi because the High Command right now is the boss. The High Command is taking the pick of who will be a part of this government and who won't be. K.C. Venugopal, Randeep Surjewala, Rahul Gandhi and Mallikarjun Kharge. The four of them have kind of not just ensured the smooth transition of power, but have also ensured that the right names are a part of this cabinet. Like I said, we're still awaiting that final list, but we're more or less confirmed here on India Today on the Deputy CM front, on the Home Minister front, and of course that Yatindra Siddaramaiah will get whatever portfolio he wants. That could be either water resources, which is, by the way, a portfolio that's held right now by D.K. Shivkumar, so it tells you what a weighty portfolio it is. He's also looking at representing the backward classes and also maybe medical education. That's what we're hearing could be one of the picks that Yatindra Siddaramaiah goes with, because the High Command has communicated very clearly that whichever portfolio he wants, he will be given, he will get that. The sequencing of the swearing-in will be D.K. Shivkumar first, and then G. Parmeshwara, and then the rest of the cabinet as well.
0: That's right. You know, Akshita, and like you said, this is going to be a smooth transition. And the Congress High Command has worked in this direction, accommodating Siddaramaiah and the Congress Working Committee, which is the highest decision-making body of the Congress. That's been an important move as well, given that Siddaramaiah turned out the post of, Rajya Sabha berth. That is not something that the senior leader was keen on. He wanted to continue to do his politics in Karnataka.
2: That's right. And Siddaramaiah, right now we can confirm, has also been accommodated in the CWC, which is the Congress Working Committee, central to, you know, all big decisions that are taken. And I believe the first of many that the Congress High Command will try to push him into, despite his hesitation to really have anything to do with Delhi politics. But they are going to tell him that, look, we're going to have to need you to kind of step in a Delhi role and in Karnataka as well. He's not a politician who's ready to retire. Let's be very clear about that, Sneha, which is the biggest worry for D.K. Shivkumar, that in the next 24 months, while D.K. Shivkumar continues to, you know, set the tone for him to continue as Chief Minister, because he says that he's confident of 2028 going his way, Siddaramaiah will constantly continue to poke, so much so that he asked for a coordination committee. Bizarre, really, because this is no coalition government for a coordination committee to be set up. Having said that, the High Command shot down that particular request. So it'll be interesting to see what really Siddaramaiah's role will be in Karnataka. The High Command's thinking will be this, that the busier they keep him in Delhi, the lesser amount of time and space he will have for Karnataka, which is why in CWC he's already been brought in. The question is, where else will he be inducted? Because Rajya Sabha seat, at this point, he said, is a no-go. So it'll be interesting to see what happens in the days ahead. Let's be very clear that while you're seeing a smooth transition of power on the CM's post, while you're seeing 10 names being brought in and no drama on that. It's in the coming weeks that you could see very invisible power struggles taking place. And that's the thing about Karnataka. You know, while you'll see very public statements in other states by leaders, here the leaders in front of the cameras will show they're united. Behind the cameras is where all the power games happen. And that has continued, irrespective of the photo ops that we've seen between Siddaramaiah and DK Shivkumar in the last few weeks, Sneha.
0: No, but what really stands out to me, Akshita, and you all have been reporting on that, and as somebody who's covered Congress in the past, I just want to understand from you, this has been rather smooth, and this is very unlike how the Central Congress functions. You know, it's been very ugly when it comes to power tussles. I mean, case in point, Rajasthan, where there was an ugly fight between Sachin Pilot, Ashok Gehlot. The Congress had to step in a way and, you know, placate both sides. This at least ostensibly appears to be very smooth, isn't it? It's been okay. DKS has said stuff like, you know, there's been a delay, but I haven't been denied the position in. All right, we will continue this conversation, I apologize for that, with Akshita and with Sagar in a moment from now, as Karnataka continues to be one of our top focus stories. We have some news coming in at this point in time, and this is from the state of Bengal. Let's go straight to that. Right, this is the news from Bengal, and it seems that the Trinamool Congress is at a break point. Massive tremors rock Mamata Bandyopadhyay. The claim now is that TMC rebel rank swells to 59. So earlier there were 50 MLAs who were with Ritapata Banerjee and going in to stake claim and to say that they would be, in fact, having him as the leader of the opposition. He had 50 signatures. Now that has gone up to 59. Rebel MLAs have gathered in the assembly. Now they stake claim to the post of the leader of the opposition. The speaker of the West Bengal Assembly has also arrived, is what we've been given to understand. Rebels could be handing over a claim, letter to the speaker, is what we're learning. Only a handful of MLAs have been left with Mamata. A situation where the Trinamool Congress Supremo, Mamata Bandyopadhyay, has not more than a handful of MLAs with her. And the leader she chose to be the leader of the opposition is not somebody who would be getting an opportunity. Tapas, what a big embarrassment really for the Trinamool Congress at this point in time. Not just embarrassing, this is worrying. Here we are talking about the Trinamool Congress exploding after the elections also. This is a big setback, isn't it?
3: Well, yes, absolutely, Sneha, because it's a party that Mamata Banerjee has built over years and she has been spearheading very successfully. But now never ever imagine any one of us that a day would come when her own party comrades would part away from her. But as of now, Ritobroto and Sandipan Jha both are inside. Both of them are spearheading this entire campaign. And what we have been given to understand that they are not going against any party or their own party. They just taking claim for the leader of opposition and what they say that approximately 59 MLAs. And Sandipan Jha told me that more than two-thirds MLAs are with them. Henceforth, they can stake claim for the leader of opposition. And that's been a bone of contention between the Trinamool High Command and these Trinamool leaders who are, many of them are old guards. They say that they were not happy the way the name of the leader of opposition was announced, the kind of forgery that happened. And they started saying all the grudges that they had over years, that since 2021, the party high command was absolutely unreachable. People could not reach to the party high command. The way IPAC operated, the way Abhishek Banerjee dealt with the party, it seemed that there have been a deep-rooted anger within the hearts and minds of the Trinamool Congress MLAs. And now, those MLAs have come here in big numbers. Very close aide of Mamata Banerjee, Arup Roy, Javed Khan, Rathin Ghose, they all are part of the old guards. And they have come in and they have spoken before entering. They said that they will let us know in due course of time. At around 11:15, the Speaker of the House have already arrived. And as we speak, we are expecting that Ritapata Bandyopadhyay, Sandipan Jha and all the Trinamool Congress MLAs who have already gone inside will be meeting the Speaker and taking claim for the leader of opposition, and they are projecting the leader of opposition as Ritoprota Bandyopadhyay. Now it remains to be seen, as they say that this is a part of that they are very much a part of Trinamool Congress, and Trinamool Congress is taking claim for choosing the leader of opposition. And now it remains to be seen what action Trinamool Congress. The
0: Tapas, I want Trinamool to understand Congress from you, Ritoprota Banerjee has been expelled, hasn't he? He's been expelled, hasn't he? So how does that really work as far as the anti-defection law? Does that also kick in? Just explain that for our viewers, given that he's been expelled. There's been disciplinary action against a newly elected MLA.
3: Well, yes, absolutely. There are contemplations that the Trinamool Congress, the mother Trinamool Congress, are contemplating some legal action against the MLA.
4: আজকে এসছে অন্য মিটিংয়ে বেরোবা যখন তখন উত্তর
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0: 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Listen in.
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0: Sujudatta is also now with us. Sujudatta was actually one of the first few leaders of the party to be suspended. Disciplinary action was taken against you. Now we hear 59 MLAs are with Ritoprota Banerjee, which means that Mamata Bandyopadhyay has been left with nothing pretty much when it comes to MLA support. And it does appear that Ritoprota Banerjee may just have his way and become the leader of the opposition. The TMC clearly is exploding here. What's happening?
10: So I only broke this story in the national media 2 days ago. Hey? And what is happening is years and years of ill treatment, threat culture, no democracy within the party, abuse, insult, everything was pent up. If anybody wanted to speak within the party, their voices were choked. If you still raised your voice, then police cases were hurled against you. So all this was happening. The last 3 years, the party went in the hands of a private entity who was selling tickets from the panchayat level to the Vidhan Sabha level. And the crown prince of the party, he was so treating MPs, MLAs, and national spokespersons as his personal servants. There was no accessibility. There was only threat culture and a one-way street. Everybody had pent-up anger.
0: Okay. But
10: because everybody was afraid of police cases and protection of their family, everybody kept quiet.
0: But what now, happens next? Ritoprota, I'm wondering, given that here is a leader who's been expelled, Ritoprota Banerjee has been expelled by the party, the TMC, for all we know, could be taking legal action against him. What happens next as far as Mamata Banerjee is concerned and her supporters within the party are concerned?
10: See, I'm going to be very blunt.
0: Okay.
10: The legislators who are defecting or me, we have all done the party looking at Mamata Banerjee. We have got nothing bad to say against her. She's a stalwart politician and we all respect her. But she gave the baton to the crown prince who took the entire responsibility to destroy the party brick by brick.
0: Okay.
10: Now, if you see the situation, 3/4 of the MLAs are leaving her. 3/4 means there is no anti-defection law also. I also know that at a later date, they might stake a claim on the logo of the party as well. So if this is the Shiv Sena Maharashtra model. So if that happens, then DB has to take cognizance of why she was so blinded by whatever was happening by the Crown Prince and his third-party entity who he brought into the party. Somebody has to take responsibility for this.
0: You are willing to work with Mamata Banerjee, but not with Abhishek Banerjee. That's what you're saying.
10: No.
0: Okay.
10: I have given my youth, my life to this party.
0: Okay.
10: And my suspension letter is pinned in my tweet. And it has not said that I have been expelled from the party for anti-party activity. I have never done anti-party activity in my life. But
0: okay.
10: I just said thank you to the BJP who protected my family whenever my family and my livelihood was attacked by goons. And these senior leaders, these crown prince, they did not even bother to take my call or anybody's call.
0: Okay. So, I'm going to leave it there for the moment. Vijudatta, thanking you for joining in with the very latest and your views on how the TMC clearly seems to be exploding at this point in time. We will, in fact, keep going back to that story as well in the state of Bengal. Fast-moving political developments within the West Bengal Assembly today. Right now, shifting focus to more news coming in. All right, and this is a big story that we are breaking. This is the DKS cabinet list only on India Today. Chief Minister DK Shivkumar, Yatindra Parmeshwar, KH Muniyappa, UT Khadir, KJ George, Krishna Bairigowda, MB Patil, Priyank Khadge, Satish Jarkiholi. These are the names that we have with us of who will be a part of the cabinet. Ramalinga Reddy, Sharna Prakash Patil, Bharati Suresh and Ishwar Khandre. That is the story for our viewers and that is the list of ministers that our reporters are getting us. This is a story that has been sent to us by my colleague Nagarjuan Dwarkanath and we will be going across to him in a moment from now. So 13 plus 1, which is the Chief Minister DK Shivkumar and 13 other ministers within the government. It remains to be seen if Deputy Chief Minister post goes to G. Parmeshwar or not. But other names doing the rounds are what we just, in fact, gave out. And a confirmation that this indeed is a final list with us. We have the name of Yatindra, G. Parmeshwara, KH Muniyappa and UT Khadir. Also KJ George. Some expected names have figured in this list. Sagar, take us to the details, also some clarity on the Deputy CM post to G. Parmeshwar.
1: Now, if you notice that G. Parmeshwar has just visited DK Shivkumar resident. What we get to learn through our sources that he will be the only Deputy Chief Minister from the new cabinet. And he met the DK Shivkumar and greeted him. And remember that he was one of the hot dogs. Dark horse between DK Shivkumar and Siddaramaiah as the Chief Minister of Karnataka. However, we got to know the decision that the AICC has gone ahead with DK Shivkumar after a mediation. And now what we get to learn is that in order to keep Parmeshwar in the good books, they have given him the Deputy Chief Minister post. Even Siddaramaiah has asked AICC to go ahead and make him as the Deputy Chief Minister of Karnataka. Apart from him, there will be more ministers who will be taking oath, including KJ George, Ramalinga Reddy, Yatindra, Priyank Kharge, MB Patil, Sharana Prakash Patil, Kishwar Khandre, and few others. And close to 13 plus 1, that is one is the Chief Minister, 13 more MLAs will be taking oath as the cabinet ministers in the new DK Shivkumar's government.
0: So we have senior leaders also figuring in that list. Satish Jarkiholi has also been accommodated as expected and has been speculated. Dinesh Gundu Rao again has been shown the door this time around. Not very good news for him. But we also have Priyank Kharge getting an opportunity, the son of the Congress president, Mallikarjun Kharge. Then we have UT Khadir as well. So the Congress has also made sure that a minority face has been accommodated in the cabinet. The caste calculations, I think, done right here, isn't it, Sagar?
1: Absolutely. Every single post, every single cabinet berth has been done according to the caste calculation. And they want to ensure that everybody has been kept happy, irrespective of the caste. They want to ensure that OBC is accommodated, Vakkali caste are accommodated, Lingayat community is accommodated, as well as the minority community is also being taken care. So that is the reason that this particular decision has taken. And if you notice that Parmeshwar belongs to an SC community, as well as Priyank Kharge, and they also want to ensure that if the Lingayat and SST community has been accommodated in the cabinet, definitely they need to accommodate someone from the OBC. In all possibility that BK Hariprasad might be one of the front runners for the post of KPCC president.
0: Details that we're sharing of the views at this point in time. Once again, the entire list, Siddaramaiah's son, of course, his name features on top of that list. Yatindra's name is clearly there. This is something that India Today told you about much earlier, that his son would be accommodated. G. Parmeshwar, as somebody who has been seen as a dark house, and a lot was said about the fact that he could be getting an opportunity to be at the helm of affairs, lead the government. That did not happen, but perhaps a deputy CM post for him. K. H. Muniyappa, senior leader of the Congress party, U.T. Khadir, K.J. George Krishna Bhairegowda, M.B. Patil, Priyank Kharge, Satish Jarkiholi, Ramalinga Reddy, Shan Prakash Patil, Bharati Suresh, and Ishwar Khandre. 13 plus 1. So that's how D.K. Shivkumar's cabinet looks like at this point in time. So again, talk to our viewers about the kind of back and forth that we've seen as far as, you know, Siddaramaiah's. Okay, we have more information coming into this point in time that D.K. Shivkumar is right now meeting with the outgoing Chief Minister Siddaramaiah. That's the story we're breaking at this hour. Images on your screen is also is of that meeting, which is happening at this point in time. At least in the face of it, fair amount of bonhomie. DKS has thanked Siddaramaiah, and there's been, in fact, a sense that... right, we have Akshita with the very latest on that story as well. Akshita just asked to go before DKS finally takes oath after just so many months of speculation. He's now meeting with the outgoing Chief Minister. Talk to us also about the cabinet list that we have with us at this point in time.
11: Hi, madam.
2: Okay, so as we get you all of the images that are coming in, nice to see the bonhomie once again between D.K. Shivkumar and Siddaramaiah Sneha. Those are the pictures of D.K. Shivkumar on swearing-in day. As he meets with Siddaramaiah, greets him, he also had a meeting with G. Parameshwara. A number of news breaks that's coming in right now. All the names emerging, Nagarjun and Sagai picking up the phone lines, dialing each of these leaders to confirm if they've gotten calls from the Chief Minister. In this case, it'll be D.K. Shivkumar, the CM designate. But let's get you a sense of the names. Ishwar Khandre, who is considered to be a neutral face of sorts. He is someone who's got the call. K.J. George, close to Siddaramaiah, has been called. Ramalinga Reddy, one of the senior leaders of the Congress. Sharam Prakash Patil Gowda has been called, which means essentially that Dinesh Gundurao, it seems, has been replaced by Gowda. And beyond that, the other names that have come in right now is also of Yatindra, which is a no-brainer there because Siddaramaiah's son was said he would be accommodated. G. Parameshwara, who met with D.K. Shivkumar, is going to be in all likelihood the Deputy Chief Minister. K.H. Muniyappa, senior leader, as expected, he's been accommodated. U.T. Khadir, Muslim face. Krishna Bhairegowda, Bangalore face. M.B. Patil, Industries Minister. Lingayat leader could be also brought in. Priyank Kharge, Dalit face. We're hearing he could be the Home Minister. Satish Jarkiholi, representative of the Ahinda grouping, who is expected to be KPCC Chief but has chosen a cabinet berth instead. And then Bhairati Suresh, Kuruba leader also. We've got all of these names with us. Nagarjun Dwarkanath, who's been speaking to each of these leaders, confirming that they're getting calls now to be part of the swearing-in. So celebrations in each of their residences, and they'll be heaving a huge sigh of relief. Absolutely. Any surprises?
12: No surprises. One is that Dinesh Gundurao has been kept out, and Sharan Prakash Patil, if you can, I can just ask them to move. Sharan Prakash Patil is in at this point of time. He's a Lingayat strongman from the Gulbarga district, and Dinesh Gundurao from Bangalore city has been kept out. Unfortunately, it's the last moment development. There's a lot of unhappiness and disappointment within the camp of Dinesh Gundurao is what I'm told, because Sharan Prakash is junior to him and Dinesh is senior.
2: So why then?
12: The party's high command decision, and that's some permutation combinations that they have worked out. And there are three Lingayats here, MB Patil, Ishwar Khandre and Sharan Prakash Patil. All of them have started to get phone calls.
2: So there are three Lingayats then in this cabinet. Three Lingayats who've been accommodated, two Dalits. And
12: including Parmeshwar. Parmeshwar, Priyank Kharge and Muniyappa, three Dalits. Okay. So three Dalits, three Lingayats, one Wakkaliga chief minister, one Wakkaliga cabinet minister, that is Krishna Bhairai Gowda. And then in OBC, you have Ethindra and Bhairathi Suresh too. And from Muslim community, it will be UT Khadr. From Christian community, you will be having KJ George. People have already gotten calls. I've made calls at least to the five next to be the cabinet minister. All of them have said, a minute back, DK Shivkumar called me and congratulated me and said, you are the part of my cabinet. Welcome to my cabinet. And now, DK Shivkumar has reached Siddaramaiah's house and is officially told Yathindra, saying, Yathindra, you will be a part of my cabinet. Welcome to my cabinet.
2: Okay, interesting. So, all the names are more or less a given. There are pictures now coming in also of DK Shivkumar and Siddaramaiah hugging it out. Siddaramaiah, I'm sure, expressing his congratulations right now to DK Shivkumar. They're at Siddaramaiah's residence, which interestingly and curiously enough is the official CM residence of Kaveri, which Siddaramaiah will not be vacating. It's almost as if, you know, it's a given protocol, a nicety, a formality, if you will, that Siddaramaiah has always held on to that residence, irrespective of who becomes chief minister. And so throughout, even now when DK Shivkumar takes over, Siddaramaiah will remain in that particular residence. Can I just highlight though, Sneha, one aspect that I find extremely disturbing and disappointing, rather, disappointing would be the right word, in this cabinet, is that you're talking of all possible caste arithmetics, minority representation. Where are the women? Zero women right now in this cabinet. I hope that changes. There's still a few more hours to go. But so far, that's the disappointing aspect really of the names that have emerged.
11: You know, caste calculations clearly on top of the mind. And also on top of the mind really would be to keep Siddaramaiah happy. And I think that is something that is reflecting in this list that we have with us, isn't it, Akshata?
2: Yes and no, I would say. I think that the High Command has taken a very balanced view, Sneha, in the sense that, yes, you've got a few of Siddaramaiah's loyal aides, but he'd given eight names, remember. All eight names haven't been accommodated. That's messaging from the High Command. A bit of a pushback from them saying, look, you can't have complete control of a government that's run by DK Shivkumar. So at this point, I can also get you, in fact, a reaction. There's been a lot of questions that's been asked by the BJP who've claimed that Dalits are being neglected by the Congress, that you have Dalit leaders, they do nothing for the Dalit community. Priyank Kharge has also responded to that, saying BJP leaders cannot afford to preach about Dalits, saying that the BJP never even ensured representation of OBCs and Dalits. So you're already seeing a lot of politics playing out over the caste arithmetic that's being worked out. The Congress High Command knows this full well, that every step they take with regards to who's going to be sworn in today is going to be watched very, very closely with a hawk eye to see who's in, who's out. And the BJP will go into all kinds of analysis to poke holes in their choice, which is why the High Command has so carefully crafted and stitched these names together. You know, at this point, as we speak, Siddaramaiah is someone who's not been and not a shadow CM. That was a concern for DK Shivkumar, that if he gets his way, he's going to call the shots in a DK government, that DK Shivkumar would be wearing the crown. But that's about it. That ultimately, Siddaramaiah will continue to pull the strings. That doesn't seem to be happening. But like I said, the next few weeks is when you will actually know how much of control Siddaramaiah has. Siddaramaiah right now will be attending the swearing-in ceremony. There's no question of any rebellion, no factionism. So for now, and I'll say for now, importantly, Sneha, because there's a lot more work to be done, the High Command has managed the situation, has managed it extremely well to ensure that there's no sort of crisis, no drama, no rebellion. Everyone's toed the line of the Congress High Command here.
11: No, and that's what we were talking about. Akshita, this is very unlike how the Congress has handled similar situations in the past as well, right? Having said that, the challenges only start from here on. DKS has got an opportunity, but at the same time, there would be fair amount of power flexing from Siddaramaiah, and then the opportunity, the big challenge really in the run-up to the elections in what, just about 2 years from now?
2: That's right, 2028. But I must highlight, Sneha, that as far as the Congress High Command goes, the last few weeks, you know, it's been very different from what you'd expect from the Congress High Command, which usually dithers on decisions, which usually goes back and forth, and all of that leads to wounds being festered. There was a lot of talk that that's what's happening in Karnataka. That 6 months ago, when the 2.5-year term ended, nothing was done about D.K. Shivakumar. And so you were letting him kind of create factionalism. You were letting him allow rebellion to thrive in the party. But having said that, none of that happened. Both leaders not just towed the party line, the Congress High Command, on the timing that they've decided, it turns out, was apt, was perfect, because now you see how smooth the transition has been. And what I'm referring to when I say the last few weeks is that Tamil Nadu, to dump the DMK, go with the TVK, and you're finally in power sharing after 59 years in Tamil Nadu. One big step that's been taken by them. Of course, the jury's still out, and we'll know in the months ahead whether that's a right call or not. And then in Kerala, to decide between VD Satish and KC Venugopal and then choose a VDS, despite KC Venugopal being so close to the high command, is a tough call, a brave call. They took it because of public sentiment. And now here in Karnataka, while many questioned the timing, the delay, the Congress High Command cracked the whip at the right time, ensured the transition was as smooth as possible. Yes, there was a whole lot of power games happening behind the scenes, but that was expected. That was normal. Ultimately, the leaders in front of the cameras did what mattered the most, sending out a message. What the High Command wants, we will do. Which is why the messaging from Rahul Gandhi to Siddaramaiah also was that a senior leader like you has set an example for the rest of the party to follow, that the moment the High Command gave an order, you followed. We deeply respect that. We deeply appreciate that. And they're hoping that this Karnataka model is something that they will follow in times to come. I've been saying this constantly, Sneha. Two portraits that will go down in the Congress Hall of Fame. One of Siddaramaiah for having immediately heeded the High Command's call and ensuring that he resigns as they told him. And second of D.K. Shivakumar. Because not just did he wait for his time, didn't resort to any sort of public bickering or any of that, but waited saying, I have full faith in the High Command. But he's got that picture-perfect story of the Congress growth story. You know, a fairy tale story, if you will, from NSUI to make it into the Congress, from, a Congress worker to rise the ranks, become the KPCC chief, become a minister, and ultimately the chief minister.
11: That's right. You know, Akshita, moving a little ahead, of course, he takes oath at 4 o'clock today. We have the information on Rahul Gandhi also moving to Bengaluru for the oath-taking ceremony. The ceremony is going to be at Lok Bhavan. What next? Because here is the legacy that Siddaramaiah is leaving behind of a chief minister, of a government that focused heavily on welfare measures. He has learned to have also shown his report card for the poor policies to Rahul Gandhi in the several meetings that they've had. That is a legacy that DKS will have to carry forward, isn't it? There's going to be a big challenge as well, given the finances of the state. All of that is going to work out in days and weeks to come.
2: No, absolutely. Very, very challenging times for D.K. Shivakumar. No time to kind of sit back, relax, enjoy or celebrate what he's achieved. He's going to have to hit the ground running because you have big shoes to fill in Siddaramaiah. You've got a legacy to live up to. And then there's 2028 as well. The challenge of 2028 will be an important one for D.K. Shivakumar because the High Command has said, look, we've given you full responsibility. Now it's on your shoulders to deliver Karnataka to us come 2028. And then there's the finances. You know, Siddaramaiah, as a veteran leader, has served several terms as finance minister. And to pull off guarantees at a time when, you know, the Karnataka debts were growing, it's still a challenge. There's no doubt about it. How will D.K. Shivakumar handle that challenge is the question. Especially because now, and, you know, if in other states, Sneha, it's considered a given that the chief minister post comes with the home minister. That's the weighty portfolio that always goes with the CM. Here in Karnataka, it's finance. Finance is that, that diamond on top of a crown which every chief minister hopes to hold on to. And here it's no difference. Finance is going to be with D.K. Shivakumar. It's a very challenging portfolio. Siddaramaiah handled it with the kind of experience and, authority you need. That, to me, is the biggest challenge for D.K. Shivakumar. How he'll handle the finance portfolio and, of course, with 24 months, setting the tone and stage right for 2028.
11: All right, and these are developments that we'll be looking at very closely. Akshita, continue to be with us because Karnataka and the developments there, interesting developments from the state, is going to be one of our top focus stories right here. We have the final list with us also first and exclusive on India Today, confirming the cabinet list and how DKS's cabinet is going to look like. For the moment, we're wrapping up this edition, but our focus on the other side in Karnataka and how things are also exploding in the Trinamool Congress in the state of Bengal. Stay tuned.
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0: I'm an educationist. By profession, I'm a businessman. By choice, I'm an educationist. By passion, I'm a politician.
1: Though it has been delayed, it was not been denied.

welcome. Good afternoon. Namaskara. You're joining us live here on the special edition of Soul South. I'm Akshat Anandagopal. I'm joining you live from Bengaluru, right outside the jam-packed, gridlocked Lok Bhavan right now. Because in just about 3 hours from now, you will see D.K. Shivakumar being sworn in as the Chief Minister of Karnataka. He's been waiting for this moment for months together. It's a change of guard in Karnataka. Details on what's expected in the swearing-in ceremony, who's going to be sworn in along with D.K. Shivakumar, and much more coming your way on this edition of Soul South, as I'm joined by my colleagues Sagar Raja, Anuga Keshav, Apurva Jay Chandran, as well as Nagarjun Dwarkanath for the latest updates. We'll also be the only channel inside the swearing-in venue to give you a sense of what's really playing out inside. And that first glimpse of the grand stage where history is set to be scripted in Karnataka, where D.K. Shivakumar will be sworn in as the Chief Minister of Karnataka. But let's begin this broadcast with big breaking news that's coming in.

0: Okay, the big breaking news that's coming in right now is that we've got the official list of the DKS cabinet and who will be taking oath along with DK Shivkumar today. First confirmation, this is the final list that has been given by the AICC to DK Shivkumar, who's made the necessary calls to the leader saying you will be inducted, you will be sworn in today. That list is also reaching the Lok Bhavan. Let me get you right now the official list. I'll read out the names for you. Yatindra Siddaramaiah, Parameshwara, K.H. Muniyappa, U.T. Khadar, K.J. George, Krishna Bhairi Gowda, M.B. Patil, Priyank Karge, Satish Jarkiholi, Ramalinga Reddy, Sharam Prakash Patil Gowda, Bairati Suresh, Ishwar Kandre. This is the official list that's emerged right now. And what we can confirm for you is that all 13 of these names, including then DK Shivkumar, that makes it 14, all of them will be sworn in. These are the exact names that we gave to you here on India Today a couple of hours ago. And as always, we've gotten it right. Again, each of these leaders have received phone calls from DK Shivkumar confirming that they will be sworn in, that they will take oath. In all likelihood, we're hearing Jagjit Parameshwara will be the Deputy Chief Minister, Priyank Kharge will be the Home Minister, and then all the others' portfolios will be known or allotted much later. I'll bring in Sagar Raj for more details on this. Sagar, that list, exactly what we reported here on India Today. No big surprises. You know, you see essentially the caste arithmetic is what the High Command is focused on. And seniority, I'd add.
1: Absolutely, and absolutely. Now we can see that the official letterhead has been released. The names of Congress leaders, DK Shivkumar, G. Parameshwar, KJ, KH Muniyappa, KJ George, and almost all the numbers, all the names that we have predicted has come true. And all of them have received the call from DK Shivkumar's office to take oath around 4, 5 p.m. along with him in Lok Bhavan. And remember that they were in a meeting, they were in a huddle. At last minute, the High Command has sent out a list to DK Shivkumar.
0: Okay, as we get you all of those details that's coming in right now, Sagar Raj telling us about the names who've been narrowed down. Anuga Keshav is also live with us. We've been seeing a number of courtesy meets, Anuga. DK Shivkumar from early this morning has been on the move, on the go. He's met with Siddaramaiah, he's met with Yediyurappa, he's met with David Gowda. Goodwill gestures, essentially, to reach out to seniors, former chief ministers, invite them for the swearing-in ceremony. You perhaps won't see anything like it in Karnataka. Yes, you're seeing a lot more of it in Tamil Nadu now. But this is something that is unique to Karnataka. They're cutting across political differences. All of the leaders will come together and embrace whoever's in charge, wish them all the very best. Are we going to see all of these leaders in attendance for the swearing-in ceremony?
2: Well, that is quite professional and gentlemanly to go ahead and meet your opposition leaders who are senior to you and seek their blessings. In fact, if you take a look at that video, you can see how DK Shivkumar is easily walking inside Yediyurappa's house like his own. He walks inside the puja room, does puja, keeps the kumkum and then comes out and takes the blessings of Yediyurappa. Remember, Yediyurappa has crossed 80 years of age and DK Shivkumar is somewhere around the age of 64, 65. And therefore, taking the blessings of a senior, he also went to Deve Gowda's house, who has been a Prime Minister before. The fact that DK Shivkumar has always locked horns with his son Kumaraswamy did not really prevent him. He did not hold any grudge or bad blood against Deve Gowda and family, so he went there to seek blessings of Deve Gowda. Truly a heartwarming gesture, because today is the day when DK Shivkumar will feel vindicated. The fact that he has worked for this long only for this day. So I'm sure we will see more such instances where egos are shedded, angers and acrimonious bad blood, everything will be shed. And it'll all come together for the grand oath-taking ceremony at 4-5 p.m. inside the Lok Bhavan. In fact, you can see it right behind me where I'm reporting from.
0: Okay, so as we get all of those updates, let me also right now focus on the DKS cabinet details. You know, we've listed the names for you in all 14, including DK Shivkumar, who will be sworn in today. Why have each of these leaders been chosen? I'll just break down for you the caste arithmetic, because that's clearly been the focus area, the priority area of the High Command when they've picked these names. For starters, you have two Vokaligas, D.K. Shivakumar is the Chief Minister. Krishna Bhairegowda, representative from here, from Bangalore, is also in the cabinet. So two Vokaliga faces, and D.K. Shivakumar being the Chief Minister, of course, gives that much more of a thrust for the Congress in consolidating the Vokaliga votes, which largely also goes to the JDS. So they were looking at cutting that off by making D.K. Shivakumar the Chief Minister. Interestingly, the cabinet has three Lingayats in M.B. Patil, in Sharan Prakash Patil, and also in Ishwar Khandre. Three Lingayats. Are they looking, is the Congress looking at essentially challenging the BJP's vote bank as well? In OBCs, Yatindra Siddaramaiah, Kuruba leader, Bhairathi Suresh, also a Kuruba leader. So two of them being accommodated to make up for the fact that Siddaramaiah has been asked to step down as Chief Minister. And therefore, they've ensured adequate representation of the entire Hinda grouping. I refer to the OBCs. What about the others? Reddy community, you have one, Ramalinga Reddy. The Reddy community, of course, Telugus, many generations have lived here in Karnataka. Three Dalits. So you've got three Lingayats, three Dalits. Who are the three Dalits? You've got G. Parameshwara, who's in all likelihood going to be the Deputy Chief Minister. You've got Priyank Kharge, another monster portfolio given to him in home. And you have K.H. Muniyappa as well, senior leader. Satish Jarkiholi, OBC phase being brought in, part of essentially the scheduled tribe community. He's been brought in as well, someone who was crucial in building the Zahinda grouping with Siddaramaiah. UT Khadar Muslim, K.J. George, Siddaramaiah ally, close loyalist is the Christian face. So you see the build-up, you've got one Christian face, one Muslim face. The maximum representation is Dalits with three. And Lingayats with three. You can read into that how you will. But they've ensured that every grouping essentially has a representation. Let me bring in more breaking news that's coming in before I take this across to our reporters. Okay, so I was referring to this earlier with Anaga in a very, in a gesture really that you see perhaps only in Karnataka politics. D.K. Shivakumar, this morning, just before being sworn in as Chief Minister, what's been his priority? He's met with all the senior, tallest leaders of Karnataka politics. So besides meeting with Siddaramaiah early this morning, he's also met with Yediyurappa, he's also met with Devegowda, personally handing over an invite to them, seeking their blessings as he takes on this new journey. You know, this is a generational shift as far as Karnataka politics go, because there's one era of politics defined by Yediyurappa, Devegowda, Siddaramaiah. Now you're shifting to another era of politics. You may argue D.K. Shivakumar is not exactly young in political terms. At 64, he's considered to be young. This is what is considered to be young in politics in India. So at 64, it's a new generation that's taking charge in Karnataka and essentially the end of an era. Sagai is with me for more details on that. Sagai, are the likes of Yediyurappa and Devegowda going to be attending the swearing-in?
1: So the invitation has already been extended to both of them as a protocol. And in fact, D.K. Shivakumar has personally invited them over the phone and he even met them today. So we need to wait and watch whether both of them will be part of this swearing-in ceremony. And if you see, Akshita, this is the beauty of Karnataka politics. Irrespective, whatever the affiliation the leaders have, they have a cordial relationship. And even we have seen in the past that whenever a leader from the other party, whether it is B.S. Yediyurappa, when he sworn in as the Chief Minister of Karnataka, he took the blessings of H.T. Devegowda. And likewise, now you can see that D.K. Shivakumar has taken the blessings of Devegowda and B.S. Yediyurappa. Probably the legacy continues and the tradition also continues in the state of Karnataka.
0: Okay, Sagai, just stay with me. I want to bring in Nagarjun Dwarkanath. India Today is for the first time getting you a glimpse of what it's like inside the Lok Bhavan. I'm standing outside. We've completely been barricaded off, but an invite has gone across to India Today. Nagarjun Dwarkanath is live from inside. This is the first glimpse and the only one you'll get from inside the Oath venue. So, Naga, it's over to you. Take it away. Give us a sense of what the glass house looks like.
3: In fact, Akshita, India Today is the only channel right now inside the Raj Bhavan. Let me take you through what is happening here. I can ask my camera producers to go full screen. This is the stage that we are looking at. It is the east-facing stage. And the first few rows that you're talking about is for the dignitaries, the AICC delegation. And that's the big LED screen there they've put where Vidhan Sautha is in the background, Akshita. And D.K. Shivakumar, along with the governor, and the MLAs would be taking oath as the cabinet minister. And here, after this barricade, is when the MLAs and MLCs would be sitting. And on the other hand, you see the green color couches where it's reserved for the Swamiji's. And the complete canopy is of red and yellow, where it represents the Karnataka flag. I'm trying to show you the complete picture of what is happening inside the premises of the Raj Bhavan. India Today is the only channel right now accessing these visuals. We are the only ones inside Raj Bhavan at this point of time. That's the big LED screen that you see with Chair's name written on it. And post at 4 o'clock exactly, they would be reaching Raj Bhavan. And after the oath taking, they would be going for a high tea with the governor, the cabinet ministers, and the chief minister would be going to have a cup of coffee with the governor. Let me try moving around and show you exactly how this whole Raj Bhavan looks at this point of time. Usually it's the west siding stage inside Raj Bhavan when the governor gives oath. But because of astrological suggestions, now the chief minister designate wanted it to be east facing. And that's the reason they moved the stage towards east as well. And you have two big LED screen, one here and one there, two big LED screen to showcase what is happening or telecast what is happening on the stage. Severe security arrangements here, massive security arrangements here at the Raj Bhavan. Let me show you this full hall where only the official DIPR cameras are allowed. Media is not allowed, but India Today has got this access inside Raj Bhavan right now. This you see right now, this big stage, it's almost up to 80 foot long here inside Raj Bhavan. The big Lok Bhavan photo is put on LED screen along with the Vidhan Sabha LED screen as well. So around 3,000 people are expected to arrive here, and the Swamiji's are expected to come at 4 o'clock. Let me try taking this also, let me try show you what is happening here up close as well. This is India Today exclusive as well. Let me show you what is happening right now. This is the big screen that you see of Lok Bhavan. And you can see the big stage. We have come up close right now. As we speak, dignitaries are there. We'll show you what is happening up close here. You can see former Devi Gowda is invited. H.D. Kumar Swami is invited. Lokayakta is invited. And that's Yediyurappa, Basavaraj Bommai, former chief minister, all invited here. And these are all for officials of the Bangalore city. And this is the big stage that you see. So we have got complete access from inside Akshita. As we speak, there are dignitaries being invited. The former chief ministers are being invited. Former Prime Minister Mr. Devi Gowda is invited. And we have got more names. Upalokayukta and his astrologer. One astrologer is chair reserved for him. And these are all for, these chairs are all for, one for the Archbishop here, right here. And the Swamiji. So it's not just the Hindu religion Swamiji's that we have got. We have got Christian Muslims and Jain Buddhist Swamiji's invited. And there's the officials on the stage right now talking about what is happening, the arrangements. And we have on the chair Siddaramaiah on the dais, Chief Justice of Karnataka High Court, Sukhvinder Sukku, and then Revant Reddy, V.D. Satheesan invited here on the stage. And apart from that is the cabinet list, which is the MLAs. So these are all the people. Let me try getting in a word. Let me try getting in a word from Mr. Harris right now. Harris, Mr. Harris is joining me live on India Today right now. Mr. Harris, you are a Bangalore MLA right now, and one of your close friends. In fact, I can say that Mr. Shiv Kumar has become the chief minister of Karnataka. How do you see this?
4: Very good. It's a very good.
3: And sir, he's invited all the former chief ministers and prime minister. It's very new that he's invited Yediyurappa going to his house, Devi Gowda going to his house. How do you see this?
5: Oh. Oh.
0: It's going to interrupt because we can't hear Mr. N.A. Harris, who's a Congress MLA. We're unable to get his audio, unfortunately. So I'm going to ask you and request you to continue showing us around because at this point, considering Nagarjuna is the only one inside, we're having a bit of a connection issue as well. He is kind of handling his cameras himself. So he's giving you a sense of what it's like inside. That's your first glimpse, ladies and gentlemen, of what the grand stage looks like. It's set. All last-minute preps are underway. Amazing to see, really, the colours of Karnataka flying high. The entire stage set up on the theme of Karnataka, which is why it's red and yellow. First glimpse only on India Today of what the entire venue looks like. You've seen the seating arrangement as well. Clearly, who is going to be in attendance is Revanth Reddy, V.D. Satish and Rahul Gandhi, Mallikarjun Kharge. All of them are going to be there. There's seating mentioned for them on stage. And then right below, there is, in fact, seats reserved for Yediyurappa, for Devagowda. So it looks like there's a great possibility of them emerging and coming for the swearing-in ceremony as well. Like I said, that's in the spirit of Karnataka politics, which is always, always ensured that, you know, whichever, irrespective of political differences, when there is change, when there is a mandate, that is followed, that is respected. So it's something that many other states can also learn, I'm sure. Naga, if you're with me, I'd like you to continue showing us around there of what's really happening.
3: Akshita, can you hear me once again?
0: We can hear you. Just Naga, that when you speak to others, we're not able to get that audio.
3: I'm so sorry, Akshita, that I'm here without a cameraman because media, only camera persons are not allowed. Only the press persons are allowed. I'm right now with inside still Raj Bhavan. Many MLAs are with me. I'm showing you myself behind the stage as well. N.A. Harris showed, this is the signature style of D.K. Shivkumar. He said that he invited Devegowda, he invited Yediyurappa, he's invited Basavaraj Bommai. He wants to take everyone along to ensure that they get the best governance, they can get the best governance here in Karnataka. And now he had gone to Yediyurappa's house this morning and then later to Devegowda's house. In fact, it's interesting that in 1987, Akshita, D.K. Shivkumar had first contested his first election in 1987 in Satanur constituency against the same giant Devegowda. He had lost in 1987 and 89. That was the first time that Mr. Shivkumar won. And since then, he's been winning in the same constituency. It's quite iconic that he went and took blessings, fell at the feet of Devegowda after today he visited him. The first, the first opponent of Shivkumar was Devegowda. Now a full circle has come back where he's taking blessings when he's becoming the chief minister of Karnataka. That's the beauty here, right? In Karnataka is one of the last states where all political parties enjoy a good rapport, enjoy a good camaraderie. They share a cup of coffee with each other. They laugh with each other. And when it comes to swearing in, they are with each other here. Basavaraj Bommai, I saw a chair reserved for him. Devegowda, a chair reserved for him. Kumar Swami, a chair reserved for him. These are all arch rivals when it comes to politics, but still they are being invited here. Most likely by 3:45 is when the dignitaries will start arriving. Let me try again going close once again, Akshita. Please stay with me. I'm trying to get in up close here at the stage as well to show you which way the stage is facing. The stage is facing on the east side. Usually it's on the west, but now it's on the east because of the astrological suggestions that the stage has to be facing the east side and not west side. India Today is the only channel TV inside. Right now, inside that.
0: Give you a moment. I'm going to give you a moment. Just set up there in that 1 minute that we have that we'll just give over to Naga to be able to set up in an appropriate location. I'll just cut across to breaking news that's coming in. We're getting in details right now of the likely cabinet portfolios in the D.K. Shivkumar government. We are hearing, and this we told you on India Today a couple of hours ago, home will go to Priyank Kharge. Powerful, weighty, meaty portfolio. Priyank Kharge is the chosen one, reportedly for the Home Department. Revenue Ministry will go to G. Parameshwara. Bengaluru Development, all the Bengalurians watching this wondering who will be in charge of Bengaluru Development. It's going to be Ramalinga Reddy. It's a ministry that was with D.K. Shivkumar, and all likelihood Ramalinga Reddy is going to get it. Krishna Bhairi Gowda could get rural development and Panchayat Raj. This is the information we're picking up. Sagar, I'll just bring you in on this to get us more details of each of these cabinet portfolios. How do you read into it? Which are the powerful ones? What about Yatindra Siddaramaiah?
1: So far, what we get to learn through our sources is these are the portfolios that we got access to. Priyanka Kharge is the Home Ministry. J. Parmeshwar will be of Revenue Department. And we are awaiting a confirmation on Yatindra Siddaramaiah. There are multiple demands that is being made for all these cabinet ministers. And what we also get to learn through our sources is that the Congress leaders, especially the loyalists of Siddaramaiah, are asking to give a better portfolio for Yatindra Siddaramaiah. And there is a demand for him to be the medical education minister as well as a water resource minister or social welfare minister. These are the three portfolios that he is eyeing. Remember that he is also a doctor who owns a pathology lab here in Bengaluru, and probably he might be eyeing in that particular field.
0: I just want to bring in Apurva Jayachandran. If I'm not wrong, Apurva is at the Vidhan Sauda. Remember that here where I am at the Lok Bhavan is where the swearing-in ceremony will happen. Right after that, D.K. Shivkumar will be going in an open jeep. Of course, if weather permits, because it's extremely cloudy and gloomy through the day. If the weather permits, he'll go in an open jeep from here, the Lok Bhavan, all the way to the Vidhan Sauda, where there's a grand setup once again, a red carpet that's been laid out, massive stage that's been set up. So Apurva, can you give us a sense of what's really the arrangements like there?
2: But in fact, Shita, we are here at the Vidhan Sauda, and if you can just see, there's a huge, a screen that has been set up out here. Not only here as well, there's been complete security that has blockaded this entire stretch. Apart from this, if I can say, this entire area, you can just see Congress flags here that are flying high, soaring high out here right outside Vidhan Sauda. Public who have started trickling in, just to see if they can be able to get a look at this screen, this big, huge LED screen that has been set up here as well outside, inside Vidhan Sauda as well. This is the main stairs. This is the main staircase leading inside the Vidhan Sauda. It's one of the most prestigious staircases here, and that's where we can see all of these arrangements that are being made as well. Red carpet, yes, likely in just an hour or two, it will be set up right after the swearing-in ceremony, where D.K. Shivkumar will go ahead and be sworn in as the next Chief Minister of Karnataka. We will also see him arriving here to Vidhan Sauda in a grand show of support, an open car ride that will take place from the Lok Bhavan here to Vidhan Sauda, where all of the cadres, the supporters, fans of D.K. Shivkumar will come here and be, cheering him on as the newly elected Chief Minister of Karnataka, where he will come here and meet with the newly elected cabinet as well. Remember, 8 to 10 names, all of them senior leaders from both, be it either Siddaramaiah or D.K. Shivkumar's recommendations, the High Command has now chosen, and all of them who will also be sworn in here, following which, after the swearing-in ceremony, newly elected Chief Minister D.K. Shivkumar will arrive here at the Vidhan Sauda.
0: Okay, so we'll track very closely. And our reporters, you're getting a sense of spread out across. You've got Apurva right now tracking the latest updates of the Vidhan Sauda. I can show you a steady stream of vehicles right now entering inside. And so these are the ones with passes. They've blocked off all traffic here. And now you can see non-stop vehicles entering one after another. Leaders who are making their way inside, all those who've been invited right now for the swearing-in ceremony. So we're going to continue tracking those updates of who's really emerging, who's making their way inside. Srinivas Gowda has just gone in right now. So the dignitaries have started arriving. And that means that the countdown is well and truly underway for the swearing-in ceremony to kick off. We're going to be tracking all the updates here on India Today. Our marathon coverage starts at 2 p.m. But for the moment, I'm wrapping up this edition of So South here on India Today, because on the other side, the other big, big story, the unfortunate tragedy that's played out in Delhi, 21 deaths in a fire that's broken out at a Malviya Nagar restaurant. We're going to be getting you those details on the other side of a short break, but join us again at 2 p.m.

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2: Staying with India Today, I'm Suesha Samant, and we continue to get you details of the devastating fire that was reported at approximately 9 a.m. this morning in Delhi's Malviya Nagar, where unfortunately 21 people have lost their lives. According to the Delhi police, there was a bed and breakfast facility that actually had the government license to function only as per 6 rooms, but was functioning exceeding capacity. 25 rooms that were functioning out of that hotel, it had only a single entry and exit point. Majority of the victims, specifically most of the 21 fatalities, that were foreign nationals. Similarly, the majority of those who sustained critical injuries are also foreign nationals. The police intends to register a case of culpable homicide not amounting to murder, and charges will also be filed under various other relevant sections of the law. An investigation that is currently underway to determine whether the hotel was equipped with fire safety apparatus and whether it had obtained the requisite fire no objection certificate. Let me take this to my colleague Shivani Sharma, who's on the ground. But before that, this response that had come in from Delhi Education Minister Ashish Sood, who is currently on the spot.
3: ଫ୍ଲୋର ପର୍ଯ୍ୟନ୍ତ ଇଏ ନିଆଁ ବ୍ୟାପି ଯାଇଥିଲା ଏବଂ ଅଗ୍ନି ନିରାପତ୍ତା ବ୍ୟବସ୍ଥା ଥିଲା କେଉଁଠି ନା କେଉଁଠି ଫେଲ୍ ହେଇଥିଲା ଏ ବିଲ୍ଡିଂର ଏବଂ କିଚେନ୍
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2: That's the word coming in from the Delhi government. That investigation is underway. But let me take this to my colleague Shivani Sharma, who's currently on the ground. Also, Shivani, the latest as far as the rescue operations are concerned, many were feared to be trapped. According to the eyewitness accounts, they said that a lot of those deaths that happened due to suffocation, more than 35 who are grievously injured. What's happening there at the moment?
5: Suresha, I'll keep showing you the visuals about what's happening here. The rescue operations are still going on. You can see the teams of NDRF personnel who are deployed here since the fire emerged. And the figure of the deceased is 21 so far. More than 35 people are injured and have been taken to multiple hospitals which are in the close vicinity, including Max Saket, AIMS Trauma Center and other hospitals. But you can see the visuals, you can see the picture of this particular building which had only one entry and exit. What we are learning that there were major lapses. The initial investigation is now indicating that there were major lapses, Suesha. The building had more than 3 times of its approved capacity, And these people who were living here, they were also families who were here in Delhi for treatment, because this hotel is in close vicinity to a hospital. And the basement also had 6 to 7 people when the fire incident broke out. And the exit was not available. There was an iron grill that was locked and people were not able to move out of their rooms. And they were locked inside when the fire incident happened. The post-mortem report will come and the investigations are already on. But it seems that the deaths, major deaths, the major cause of the deaths would have been the choking, because, you know, the smoke has already turned this whole big building into a black color, that black smoke. No exit point for people, no windows for ventilation, because when the fire broke out, there was no way when the smoke could, how the smoke could go out. There was no ventilation, and the people who were stuck inside this building, they had no escape. So they were actually locked in a burning building in their rooms in this Malviya Nagar facility that was being used as a hotel, and it had permission to have 6 to 7 rooms, but it had more than 25 rooms. That's what we are learning. So how this permission was granted, why this was functioning in this capacity, why it was having so many people, and was there a fire NOC certificate or not? So all these questions remain unanswered, Suveshan. This is very unfortunate. When every time such an incident happens, the authorities get active. The ministers already, they are already on ground. They have been assuring that there will be action. But the larger question remains that how these buildings are functioning as hotels without proper NOC, without proper arrangements to fire, to fight fire. And you can see this is not the only building here in this area. There are multiple buildings which are in this area, and they are actually surrounded by this wires of electricity, the electric cables that have been lying here. And there's a transformer. You can see the transformer is here right next to where the hotel was. So there are so many loopholes that even us can now point out, even as the investigation is still going on. The final report has to come, but we can see and we can make out that this building was totally
6: many vulnerable and sensitive areas like this.
7: भी ज्यादातर विदेशी हैं. मालिक को गिरफ्तार करने के लिए दिल्ली पुलिस की टीम रेड कर रही है, साथ ही साथ इसको एनओसी थी या नहीं थी इसकी भी जानकारी. लेकिन मैं आपको टॉप एंगल से एक तस्वीर दिखाता हूं, और ये 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
6: And Arvind Ojha, they're getting us all the details from the very spot where we're trying to get you a lot of eyewitness accounts of what exactly transpired post 8:30 a.m. on this very location. So far, details of the violation, of course, that have come in of how this particular bed and breakfast facility had only one entry and exit point and a lot of norms that were flouted. But what exactly had happened, especially at the time when people were trying to escape from there, some who chose to jump from that building. Take a closer look at those pictures, horrifying visuals, devastating details of what those survivors may have gone through, of what options seemed better to them, whether to stay inside the hotel and be suffocated in that fire or just take that leap of faith and jump, not knowing whether they will be able to survive, whether they will stay alive. There are those pictures on your screens of what transpired that morning, this morning, I beg your pardon, at about 9 a.m. when the fire had broken out. It had escalated. There was a lot of smoke inside this building, so much so that suffocation was the primary reason why many of them also lost their lives, but some who chose to jump. In fact, the locals who came to the rescue, there was a nearby mattress shop, and some of the locals who just lay down these mattresses on the road such that if anybody chooses to jump, they should at least have some sort of a cushion and not hit the hard surface. And this is exactly what happened with this woman. There you see those pictures, very crucial moments, scary for those who were trapped inside that building. And they just chose to take that leap of faith, jump from the building so that they could get away from the fire. Take a closer look at these videos. Let me take this to my colleague Shivani Sharma, who's currently at the site where the rescue operations are underway. And Shivani, horrifying to imagine what these survivors may have gone through in those very, very crucial moments of chaos, commotion, confusion, of not knowing how to be able to exit that structure. There was literally one entry and exit door that was in that structure. Some who just jumped off the building, not knowing whether that jump will help them survive or not. But it was better than staying in that suffocation of what the fire had caused. What is the current situation right now, Shivani?
9: Suresha, what we are showing you is the picture of the scene where we can see the forensic team which has just come here. The forensic experts, they are collecting evidence. They are along with the team of photographers and the police which is there at this whole area. You can see the whole region has been now cordoned off. There, the police is there. And yes, you are right. The investigations are going on. But at that moment, there was just no escape for the people who were were stuck inside this building. There was no exit, only one entry and exit, and that too on the ground floor. And all the other floors were closed because these windows which you see are also very small windows, very small in size, no balconies, no way to go out. So people chose to just jump out, and because that was the only way they could have survived, those who remained inside, they got totally choked. And many people, though, have been rescued and taken to different hospitals who were stuck inside this building. They all tried to go on the terrace because that was the only place where they could breathe amid this fire that broke out in the morning. People were stuck in the basement. And Suvesha, you can see the police at the site here, the forensic experts who are here. They are collecting evidences. They have photographers. Them, the investigations has to go on, but suddenly a larger question remains that why this whole setup was running without any proper firefighting equipment, why it was running without any permission. And yes, you can see closely that this whole building that was completely engulfed into fire, that it had people at that time, all those people, around 40 people, that's what the eyewitnesses tell us, Suvesha. They ran to save their lives. Some reached the terrace area, some reached the windows and started jumping. The local people out here, they tried to save them, help them come out. And you can see these mattresses lying here. As we can see in this particular area, there are mattresses that were put by the people to help those who wanted to jump and save their lives.
6: But many that is lives exactly the point, Shivani, that this incident needs accountability and authorities that need to answer what exactly had gone wrong. The big questions that must be answered, because this particular bed and breakfast facility was actually allowed to function at 6 rooms, but it was functioning at 25 rooms. Who allowed the hotel to run 25 rooms and not 6 rooms? Who allowed the breach of license, fire safety, clear violations when it comes to norms that were violated? Why illegal basement rooms that were not shut down? Because usually a structure like this must have multiple entry and exit points in the case of an emergency, in the case of what happened today. But there was only one entry and exit point. It was an illegal basement. Why were rooms not allowed there? Why were they allowed there is the question. Did the civic fire licensing bodies ignore lapses? They knew of how there were multiple violations, but this facility, and many, by the way, in that area, have been allowed to function. Were safety inspections conducted ever? Or was it something that the authorities chose to turn a blind eye towards? Could timely action have really saved these lives? Was this a disaster that was waiting to happen? Remember, 3 big fires that have been reported in Delhi in the last 4 days. But why is it that this was not taken as a warning sign and 21 people have lost their lives? Taking this back to Shivani, especially where the focus is on the lapses, the questions that are being also asked to the authorities of why they did not cover these points in time. And my colleague Arvind Oja, who's also filed this ground report of what's happening at the site.
7: फिर आप देखिए, ये होता है जब कोई हादसा हो जाता है तो कवरेज के लिए इस तरह से दिल्ली पुलिस, न तो ये होटल गिर रहा है न कुछ हो रहा है, लेकिन अब एक साथ कितने पुलिस के अधिकारी हैं ये रोकने के लिए यहाँ पर, 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
6: Oh yes, so unfortunate and valid questions that my colleague Arvind Oja is asking. Why is it that we see such heavy deployment after the incident has happened, after the mishap has happened? 21 lives are lost. Why is it that the authorities did not take timely action to avoid a mishap of this nature? Was it a disaster that was waiting to happen? Is this a man-made tragedy? 21 lives, remember, that are lost. And the death toll that could go higher, more than 35 were grievously injured. They're currently receiving treatment at Max, at Ames. And they fought for their lives. How they managed to escape from there. Some who chose to jump, took the leap of faith, not knowing whether they'd be able to survive the jump or whether they'd be able to get out of that fire. But such were those crucial moments of how those people were trapped inside that structure. There you see these pictures on your screens of a woman who chose to jump from that building, and thankfully the locals who had laid down these mattresses as a cover. I want to take this back to my colleague Shivani, who continues to stay on the ground trying to get us the latest details of the rescue operation. And Shivani, over 4 hours now, I also see Sneha with you, but critical situation there. The death toll currently confirmed at 21 could also increase. What are both of you watching there at the moment with regards to the rescue operations? Because Arvind asking some very valid questions. Lot of police deployment now. Why not act in time and save such a mishap?
10: Way to reach the day is only one average way to there. And even lab of it, even as the media is reporting from here, and see this building is totally engulfed into fire. There are very important questions that need to be asked now, but there have been.
6: That's when the audio line is not clear, and we'll try and reconnect with my colleagues Shivani and Sneha, since the network is fluctuating given how rescue operations are underway. But there you see the death toll currently standing at 21, more than 35 who are battling for life.

0: Disaster waiting to happen to what we saw in Malviya Nagar this morning. Do stay tuned to India Today. We have to slip into a very short commercial break right now, but we'll keep you on the top of the story.
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0: 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A brief look at all the special functions and things you might not know we have.
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1: Once again, and thank you for tuning into India Today. I'm Suesha Samant. Our focus is on the Delhi fire tragedy that has now claimed 21 lives and the death toll that could increase given how more than 35 people are still battling for lives. But what exactly caused that fire and were there violations is the focus now. We'll get to all the details. First, a quick check of the headlines. D.K. Shivkumar to take oath as Chief Minister of Karnataka in just 2 hours from now. 13 others to take oath along with D.K. Shivkumar. DKS meets Siddaramaiah before swearing in ceremony. Congress top brass to attend DKS oath. India Today, the only channel inside Lok Bhavan. DKS Sarkara scoop only on India Today. Priyank Kharge likely to get Home Department. Parameshwara likely to get Deputy Chief Minister and Revenue Department. Ramalinga Reddy may take over Bengaluru Development Department. Massive fire at a Delhi hotel has claimed 21 lives. Killer lapses emerged. No fire NOC, single entry and exit point. Hotel operated beyond license limits. Government license allowed only 6 rooms. Hotel ran at 25. Anti-Mamata faction rises in West Bengal. Expel TMC MLA. Rita Prata garners over 58 TMC signatures. Submits letter. Two speaker pitches himself as Bengal LOP. Mamata failing to keep TMC flock together. Remnants of Mamata's corruption across Kolkata. Huge stash of termite, damaged cash, arms found in Kolkata College, led by the TMC. Cash up to 1 crore rupees found in TMC Union Room. Massive cache of ammunition found in another TMC Neta's residence. Mega India Today impact over CBSE mess. CBSE chairman and secretary transferred after Prime Minister Modi intervened. Prime Minister Modi and minister who personally are monitoring the process. CBSE portal smoked despite cyber attacks.

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0: I'm an agriculturist. By profession, I'm a businessman. By choice, I'm an agriculturist. By passion, I'm a politician.
1: Though it has been delayed, it was not been denied.

Hello and welcome. Good evening. You're joining us live here on India Today. I'm Akshita Anandagopal and we'll be live now over the next 2 hours getting you every update that comes in on the swearing-in ceremony of D.K. Shivkumar as the Chief Minister of Karnataka. I'm standing right in front of the Lok Bhavan in just 1 hour from now at 4:05 p.m. is when D.K. Shivkumar will take oath as the Chief Minister of Karnataka. It's a historic moment in Karnataka. It's a historic moment for D.K. Shivkumar. We're getting you all the live updates as VIPs are trickling in right now at the Lok Bhavan. Chief Ministers Revanth Reddy as well as B.T. Satishan have already arrived. We're standing by for Rahul Gandhi, Mallikarjun Kharge as well. All the live updates coming your way with a band of reporters who are here in Lok Bhavan in Vidhan Sabha. We're inside too, the only channel to be inside giving you a sense of what's playing out right now. We'll be getting you all the live updates, like I said, at 4:05 p.m. is when D.K. Shivkumar will script history by taking oath as the Chief Minister of Karnataka. Let's begin with the headlines first. D.K. Shivkumar to take oath as Chief Minister in an hour from now. 13 others to also take oath along with Chief Minister Shivkumar. D.K. has met Siddaramaiah before swearing in ceremony. India Today is the only channel inside Lok Bhavan. DKS Sarkara scoop on India Today. Priyank Kharge likely to get Home Ministry. Parameshwara likely to be the Deputy Chief Minister. Ramalinga Reddy may take over Bengaluru Development. Massive fire at a Delhi hotel kills 21 people. Killer lapses emerge. No fire, NOC, single entry and exit. Hotel operated beyond license limits. The government license allowed 6 rooms, hotel rent 25. Anti-Mamta faction rises in Bengal. Expelled TMC MLA Rita Brata garners over 58 TMC signatures. Submits letter to speaker as he pitches himself as Bengal LOP. Mamta fails to keep TMC flock together. Huge stash of termite-infested damaged cash and arms found in Kolkata College, led by TMC. Cash up to 1 crore found in TMC Union Room. Massive ammunition also found in another TMC Neta's residence. And government fact checks report of selling gold worth $12 billion calls reports fake.

0: We're just about 60 minutes away from D.K. Shivkumar taking oath as the Chief Minister of Karnataka. I'll be getting you every update that comes in right now. The dignitaries have started arriving behind me here at the Lok Bhavan. As you can see, you've got a huge amount of security deployment as well, as we get you all of the updates here at the Lok Bhavan. At this point, we can tell you that D.K. Shivkumar has just met with his mother. Pictures have emerged of D.K. Shivkumar before coming here to the Lok Bhavan at his mother's residence, his mother Gauramma. He sought her blessings before making his way here. What I will highlight is also D.K. Shivkumar's attire. You're used to seeing him in his luxury shawls, in a jacket and kurta. This time around, he's chosen a traditional Kannadiga look, wearing a panche, a kurta and a silk shawl. So you've got him going ahead and getting set for the biggest day of his life, dressed in very grand, typical Kannadiga culture, rather than the usual D.K. Shivkumar politician look that we're used to. As we speak, hundreds of cars lined up here. As you can see, leaders who are trickling in one after the other. And I'm going to ask Satya to kind of pan and show us around what's happening. A lot of vehicles that are streaming in right now, all waiting for their pass. And these are, in fact, Congress leaders who are entering one after another. You've got a lot of corporates, you've got a lot of the who's who of Bengaluru getting together, of Karnataka, emerging here to go ahead and attend this ceremony. It's a small event, but the significance is crucial. And by small, I mean that essentially what D.K. Shivkumar was originally planning was a big bash in a stadium or at the Vidhan Sauda. Instead, he's chosen to have a smaller affair here at the Vidhan Sauda, at the Lok Bhavan. Right after this, however, he's headed to the Vidhan Sauda. So while you'll see this ceremony itself having much lesser numbers than what he had originally planned, it's still massive when you look at the scale and the messaging involved. Let me bring in Sagar Raj, who's joining us live with the latest updates of what's happening inside. We're going to also connect with Nagarjun Dwarkanath, the only reporter who's live right now from inside the Oath venue. He'll be getting us all of the updates as it comes in, as each leader is making their way inside. Steady stream of activity here. You can hear the music, the drums all around as well. It's a festive atmosphere here at the Lok Bhavan. Sagar Raj is live with me. Sagar, very different look than what we're used to for D.K. Shivkumar. There's pictures on our screens of him seeking his mother's blessings, but dressed in a panche, a silk kurta. You don't very often see this avatar of D.K. Shivkumar, Sagai.
1: Absolutely. Akshita, hope you didn't check the brand of the shawl that he was wearing, because you found out last time that he was wearing a Burberry. I don't know which one is this. And talking about his attire, and if you notice that during the oath-taking ceremony as the Deputy Chief Minister of Karnataka, he wore a shirt and panche, a similar kind of silk panche, and a shirt which prominently looks like you're from a village, a shirt with checks, and he was wearing that kind of a dress at that point of time. And whenever there is an auspicious day or whenever there is a festival at home, he prefers to wear these kind of dress. And this morning he also took the blessings of his mother Gauramma, who was there at her house, and after that he went and met a few people, dignitaries, and anytime now he might reach Raj Bhavan to take oath as 25th Chief Minister of Karnataka.
0: Okay, Sagai, we'll continue getting you all of the updates right now. Steady stream of activity, and we're trying to kind of identify who's seated in each of the car. They've got their curtains, they've got their shades up, so you can't really make out. Sagai, if I get a closer look, I'll be able to tell our viewers which brand it is. But I suspect, looking at these pictures, he's chosen to go the traditional way, not really wear anything that's loud or flaunt the luxury all around him. But you can see right now that there is a lot of festivity in the air. You know, you've got music, you've got the drums playing, a traditional welcome for everyone who enters. You can see dignitaries essentially who are entering from different countries as well, part of the swearing-in ceremony, from embassies, etc., who've been called in here. I will also highlight that there are about 55 seers who've come together right now at the venue behind me. And we've got those live images also of what's happening inside, where the stage is getting filled up with people. It's almost fully packed right now. The ceremony is supposed to start at 4:05 p.m. But the reason you already see people in there and almost already ready and seated is because everyone's waiting for D.K. Shivkumar, the man of the moment. He's extremely superstitious. And so when he's been told a time of 4:05 p.m., maybe unlike other places where you'll see give and take 5 minutes here, dot 4 or 5 p.m. is when DK Shivkumar will be sworn in, will take oath. Imagine this. DK Shivkumar actually got the stage shifted from west to east to ensure that it's facing the right direction, Vastu compliant. And that's how much DK Shivkumar believes in what his astrologer tells him, who, by the way, has told him he's going to be chief minister for 7 years. So, you know, the jury's still out on that one, or whether he gets it right every time. Let me bring in Apurva Jayachandran. What I'm also going to do is connect with Anaga Keshav for the latest updates, because she'll also give us a sense of the celebrations up close and personal. Just before that, Apurva, to you on what's happening in Vidhan Sauda. There too, huge setup that's been made, you know, a massive stage, the red carpet that's been rolled out.
2: That's right, Akshita. In fact, we are here at Vidhan Sauda, and in just a couple of minutes after the swearing-in ceremony does take place, you know, we are getting to hear that it will be a roadshow of sort wherein DK Shivkumar, the newly elected chief minister, will come out here at Vidhan Sauda. In fact, if I can just, you know, see, this is the screen setup that has been made here as well. All people who are coming here, the entire road has been blocked to this side, and no, you know, most cars are not allowed here, and all of the people are slowly gathering out here, even amidst police who have been lining up here since around 1 p.m. this afternoon. And what it looks like is several of the fans earlier on today, this morning, at DK Shivkumar's house as well, you know, they had gone ahead and, you know, been cheering on, saying CM DK Shivkumar. And from there to here right at Vidhan Sauda, it's going to be a huge, you know, grand success is what public are saying out here. They're all very happy that DK Shivkumar, supporters of DK Shivkumar, in fact, coming out in large numbers, eagerly awaiting to see if they can catch a glimpse of the newly elected chief minister of Karnataka, DK Shivkumar, making his way from the Lok Bhavan here to Vidhan Sauda. And luckily enough, you know, the climate also is cooperating right now. It is a quite, you know, a pleasant weather out here. So it's not too hot that it is also inconveniencing the cadres, the Congress, you know, men who have come out here and who are still coming out in large numbers, you know, trying to see if they can go ahead and catch a glimpse of their, you know, chief minister, you know, DK Shivkumar, and congratulate him. Akshita.
0: You know, don't jinx it yet, Apurva, on the weather, because right now it's extremely cloudy. My concern is not the heat. My concern is the rain, because that essentially washes out all of, you know, DK Shivkumar's plans. He wants to go on an open jeep right after being sworn in, on an open jeep right up to the Vidhan Sauda. If there is rain, of course, that plan will go for a toss. And I say, continue to track who's really entering here. We're trying to get a close eye to see exactly who is entering, but unfortunately unable to make out who's seated inside any of these vehicles. But non-stop activity right now, as you see all of the leaders emerging. There's music also that you can hear, drums being played as a traditional welcome for everyone who's reaching now for the swearing-in ceremony. And as we keep a close eye on the images that are coming in from inside, we'll also get you some ground reports from inside to give you a sense of what's really playing out there as well. But let me bring in on this broadcast R.K. Upadhyay, senior journalist. We also have Professor Sandeep Shastri, political analyst, with us on this broadcast. Professor Shastri, I'd like to begin with you. All right. Don't think they are with us just yet. We're going to connect with them. My apologies for that. We're going to connect with them in just a bit to get you more details. But as we tell you all of the highlights of what's happening here, DK Shivkumar is expected here in the next 15 to 20 minutes. He'll get in, and then, of course, the spotlight will be firmly on him. Sagai, give me a sense of who's reached right now for the swearing-in ceremony and who's expected.
1: All the tycoon celebrities, politicians are here at Raj Bhavan. As you see that, we can see the owners of Prestige Group just entered Raj Bhavan. Along with them, we can also see the former Minister Chelvarai Swamy, Minister Ravi Ganiga, and we could also see the former political advisor to Karnataka Chief Minister Siddaramaiah Nasir, and Zabir Ahmad Khan. Zabir Ahmad Khan, who has been left out of the cabinet, is also been seen entering inside Raj Bhavan. Remember, the Congress leaders were in a huddle last night to ensure that they also discuss about Zabir Ahmad, because Siddaramaiah was held that Zabir Ahmad should be part of this cabinet. But there was an audio which went viral on social media, and that has created a lot of problem for him. However, at the last minute, they have inducted only UT Khadr from Muslim community as a part of this particular cabinet. And you have two minority community. One is KJ George and the other one is UT Khadr, part of DK Shivkumar cabinet. And apart from that, you can all see the luxury cars, Range Rover, Rolls Royce and Defender and everything heading towards Rajbhavan. Every single road is heading towards Rajbhavan. However, the roads have been blocked near Vidhan Sautha, where whoever have the special invitee, whoever have the entry pass, only those people are allowed to enter the Lok Bhavan.
0: I'm glad you raised the luxury cars, Sagai. You know, it's almost as if it's a car showroom display here of luxury cars, everyone entering one after another. And that's what I wanted to understand from you. Who are, in fact, these influential Bengaluruans? And you see embassy representatives also making their way inside with the flags, as you can see there. Each of them a part invited for the event as well. But give me a sense. Anil Kumble has just gone in as well. Anil Kumble is there. Sagai, can you get us a closer look?
1: Now, Anil Kumble is in that black color car which is just entering inside Lok Bhavan. He is also one of the special invitees of DK Shivkumar. And remember, he had even met a few months back DK Shivkumar personally at his residence. And now you can see he is one of the guests here who is attending the swearing-in ceremony. Apart from that, you can also see the other celebrities, cricket stars and tycoons of Bengaluru are coming here to Lok Bhavan to enter the Lok Bhavan, and they will be part of this particular swearing-in ceremony.
0: Okay, Sagai is going to continue getting us those details. Anaga Keshav is also live with us, and I want to get a sense of what's really happening on the celebrations front, because I can hear a lot of music and dance right now. Anaga, it's over to you. Give us a sense of what's happening where you are.
2: Yeah, in fact, Akshita, there is a celebration over here. You can see that a band has been called in, and there is dhol, there is drums, and then there's also a mini piano sort of a celebration, a mini keyboard sort of a celebration. A band has been

0: Okay, Anika, getting some of the color there. And that's a traditional welcome for every guest because it's at the end of the road. That's what they're greeted with. And then they make their way inside with the passes that they have in hand. But we are the only channel also inside the oath-taking venue. It's actually right behind me, beyond this wall, is where the swearing in ceremony is happening. And you can see some of the colors of the Kannada flag in red and yellow spread across there. That's the stage. So we're separated by a wall, essentially. Nagarjuna Dwarkanath is inside. He's giving you a sense of what's the mood inside there as the area is now filling up with all of the guests invited for the swearing-in ceremony. Here's their ground report.
1: Here, after this barricade, is when the MLAs and MLCs would be sitting. And on the other hand, you see the green color couches where it's reserved for the Swamiji's, and the complete canopy is of red and yellow where it represents the Karnataka flag. I'm trying to show you the complete picture of what is happening inside the premises of the Raj Bhavan. India Today is the only channel right now accessing this visuals. We are the only ones inside Raj Bhavan at this point of time. That's the big LED screen that you see with chair's name written on it. And post at 4 o'clock exactly, they would be reaching Raj Bhavan. And after the oath taking, they would be going for a high tea with the governor.
0: So there are LED screens that are put up across this entire stretch for people who are gathering here. And just beyond where I'm standing, this is the media enclosure. Just beyond that, you've got all the Congress supporters gathering in large numbers, hoping to catch a glimpse of this moment when DK Shivkumar is all set to take oath as the Chief Minister of Karnataka. Vehicles continuing to trickle in, many of them not being allowed inside. But these are the biggest industrialists also of Karnataka who are coming together, which is why you see the fancy lineup of cars behind me, of Rolls Royces, of Bentleys, all lined up to enter for the swearing-in ceremony. So like I said, the who's who of Karnataka is here. Many others who are close acquaintances of DK Shivkumar are also right now at the venue. So despite it happening inside the Lok Bhavan, DK Shivkumar has ensured that everyone who matters is currently at the event. There's also images coming in of Siddaramaiah personally welcoming Rahul Gandhi and Mallikarjun Kharge as they've touched down in Bengaluru. So we'll just put the focus quickly on those images as well. Siddaramaiah, of course, DK Shivkumar met with him early this morning. And just as a, you know, formality, went ahead and invited him once again for the ceremony. Sought his blessings, hugged it out. And so Siddaramaiah, who's done the bidding of the high command, now is going ahead and bringing Rahul Gandhi and Kharge, has formally welcomed them to Bengaluru. He's the one essentially playing the mentor in this situation, which is great to see. The high command will be very happy with that, that he's taken it in his stride in the manner that he has, and that in a matter of two weeks, actually less than that, 1 week, we've seen a change of guard in Karnataka, and we're seeing DK Shivkumar taking over as the Chief Minister. So we'll get you those images in just a bit of, in fact, Siddaramaiah greeting and welcoming Mallikarjun Kharge and Rahul Gandhi. At this point, we can tell you that they've touched down in Bengaluru, and they're going to be attending the swearing-in ceremony. They'll be here anytime now. Let me take this across to also our panelists on this broadcast. We've got Mr. R.K. Upadhyay. Mr. R.K. Upadhyay, this is a big moment DK Shivkumar has been waiting for. He'll have to hit the ground running, but this is a historic moment, the biggest moment in his career, and he's played his cards well. Let's be very clear, Mr. Upadhyay. That's what's led to him being here today, where he'll be sworn in as the Chief Minister.
2: Absolutely. I think he has waited for long and he deserves this moment. Obviously, he'll be overjoyed. And, you know, he has connected himself with equanimity. He has waited and waited because Siddaramaiah, even after finishing his term, I mean, agreed term, I would say, of 2.5 years, was not ready to step down. And eventually, it was the high command which, you know, forced him to get off the belt. I think it was necessary because, Shivkumar has been promised it had to be done. And, of course, it has taken about 8 months before he realized the dream. But, you know, both of them, in fact, have conducted really well. There has been no public acrimony. That is something nice to see. Because even with all the
0: tension, Mr. Upadhyay, were you a little surprised, a little taken aback that in 1 week it's been settled so smoothly and it's been as smooth a transition as can expect.
2: Absolutely. In fact, I think it's quite amazing. You know, this kind of a thing happening, it's quite stunning, in fact, I think, because, Sidharamaiah didn't expect it coming, because he went to Delhi thinking that, you know, we will just discuss about the Rajya Sabha seats and the council seats. But then, I think Rahul Gandhi threw a surprise packet on him. That came after the lunch break. You know, until then, they were only discussing about all this, election criteria, election selections. So, but then he came back, I think, after meeting the mother and the sister, and then he delivered the knockout punch, which Sidharamaiah had to take, because he always considered Rahul Gandhi as his biggest supporter. And he thought that he will never ask him to step down, because he's the only OBC face in the Congress pantheon. There are only four chief ministers now, and he's the only one. And he thought he will be there, complete his term for the second time. But it didn't happen. And of course, he's also gracefully accepted it. That is something I think to be lauded. After being asked to step down, the way he has conducted himself has been exemplary. I mean, this is the kind of scene that we'd like to see, because there have been occasions when the Congress has bickered over the leadership issues. There have been, issues of fisticuffs and abuses.
0: No, you're right. They've faced this predicament in several states. Think Rajasthan, think Chhattisgarh, think Madhya Pradesh. It was goofed up in every one of those states, except here in Karnataka, where even the Congress High Command would have been a tad surprised at how smoothly things went about. There's quite a bit of activity here, and I'm not yet sure, because it's just non-stop police convoys coming in. So I'm not sure just yet as to who it is. What I am going to do is I'm going to ask Satya to come forward. We're going to come forward. We're going to come forward and get a sense of exactly what is happening here as well. We're going to constantly keep a live stream of the updates that's coming in here. And as we tell you about these images, I'm just standing by to get a sense, and that's Mr. K.C. Venugopal and Mr. Rahul Gandhi waving at us as they went through. We're getting you those images. Let's go here, Satya. That's the vehicle with K.C. Venugopal and Rahul Gandhi, who are right now waiting. Mr. Mallikarjun Kharge is also there. Just a stone's throw away, everyone kind of hassled. And there's the man of the moment right there. D.K. Shivkumar, first images on your screens on India Today. Let's ask him if he can also say a quick hello to our viewers there. That's D.K. Shivkumar, who is making his way inside right now. There he is. There's the man of the moment, Mr. D.K. Shivkumar, all smiles as he makes his way into the Lok Bhavan. This is his moment right here. And as he goes inside, just in front of him were Rahul Gandhi, K.C. Venugopal, as well as Mallikarjun Kharge. So live images on your screens, viewers, of all of the big VIPs. That's Devagowda, I think, who's just made his way inside as well. So all of the VVIPs are currently entering as we speak. First images on your screens, D.K. Shivkumar, Rahul Gandhi, K.C. Venugopal, all of them making their way inside. I've got more images coming in of massive convoy of Congress leaders, one after another, trickling in. I think next also will be Sidharamaiah, who's expected here any moment. So as we get you all of these images that's coming in, K.C. Venugopal, Rahul Gandhi are inside. Rahul Gandhi was beaming, making his way inside. He knows job well done. He knows that they managed to settle this issue, what would have otherwise been extremely complicated, extremely messy. Credit where due, the Congress High Command has handled it with great ease, has handled it very delicately and ensured that we're in a situation today where the transition of power is happening in a matter of 1 week. As we get all these updates, I'm just going to quickly hand it across to Sagai as well, because Sagai, we've just seen all the VVIPs of the Congress make their way inside, and D.K. Shivkumar, all smiles as he made his way through and has entered now the venue. Okay, I don't think we have Sagai with us just yet. Let's get our reporters up. Let's get you a sense of the mood on the ground. We're going to get Anaga, we're going to get Apurva, we're going to get Sagai up as well to get you a sense of what's playing out here, because this is the last few moments, ladies and gentlemen. In just about 30 minutes from now, the swearing-in ceremony will kick off. I can already see images from inside. I hope we have that on our screens. I see Priyank Kharge on stage. I see all of the ministers who are set to take oath. MP Patil is on stage. All of them will be sworn in, as in fact the ministers in the DK cabinet. And you've got, of course, several leaders who are making their way inside. Hello, sir. VK Hariprasad making his way inside. Possibly the next KPCC chief, best next Karnat, sworn in, as in fact the ministers in the DK cabinet. And you've got, of course, several leaders who are making their way inside. Hello, sir. VK Hariprasad making his way inside. Possibly the next KPCC chief, best next Karnataka Congress chief, actually having to walk in because of the security nightmare and the fact that the entire area is gridlocked right now. Kind of indicative, really, of how Bangalore gets. So even when there is a dignitary, a VIP, a VVIP event, it's still gridlocked. So much so that there's a possibility of the next Karnataka Congress chief, VK Hariprasad, having to run and walk right up to the location. No cars making their way inside. Each leader now seems to have taken a cue from him. Many of them are now getting down and walking inside for the swearing-in ceremony, knowing otherwise they're going to miss the bus, they're going to be late for the swearing-in ceremony, and they don't want to do that. They want to ensure that they are there to witness that historic moment of the swearing-in ceremony. I see Pawan Khera is also there on stage being greeted by Priyank Kharge. Mr. Randeep Surjewala, sir, congratulations. Good to see you, sir. Randeep Surjewala just making his way inside as well. So Congress leadership, one after another, has entered. Like I said, you've got this entire area gridlocked, jam-packed, but many of them going by foot right now because they're saying we can't afford to miss out on the swearing-in ceremony. So with their security detail, they're getting out of their vehicles, they're walking right through, and we're getting you every single update right now. So Randeep Surjewala has also walked in, and as we get you those details and updates that's coming in right now of each leader getting in, we're counting down to the last few moments, ladies and gentlemen. In just about 15 minutes from now, you will have the swearing-in ceremony of DK Shivkumar. It's a big bash for the Congress. You see that across with all of the posters, the flags, all of that put up. I also congratulated Mr. Surjewala, and you see that with the High Command. They're all absolutely thrilled, beaming, smiling that it's come down to this moment, that exactly how they wanted things to go. That's how it's gone right now. So as we get you all of the updates that's coming in, I wonder if our reporters are with us, because I'll plug them in also on this broadcast. In the meanwhile, let me bring in Professor Sandeep Shastri for his opening comments on the moment we're about to witness. Professor Sandeep Shastri, DK Shivkumar, yes, it's all about enjoyment where I am, celebrations, festivities, but he has to hit the ground running. He has big shoes to fill, Professor Shastri. And as much as, you know, this moment is in reveling in the moment that he's won, that he's managed to get what he wants, you're going to see a big celebration, a big Thanksgiving. Starting tonight, the spotlight will be on him to see how DK Shivkumar performs as Chief Minister.
3: Yes, Akshita, it is a moment of celebration for the Congress. But as you said, there is just 2 years more before the state has an election. So the chief minister has a lot of work to do. He will have to immediately get down to business and bring back the focus to governance once again, because there has been a lot of time spent in this whole transfer of power. But I must add one more thing, Akshita. In keeping with the tradition in Karnataka, DK Shivkumar has gone and met all the former chief ministers of the state. This is what most chief ministers have done when taking over, and irrespective of which party those chief ministers came from, he has gone and called on them, taken their blessings, taken their advice, taken their good wishes, and has come for the swearing-in ceremony. And this has been a tradition in Karnataka, and they have followed this, and the new chief minister also has followed that tradition.
0: Okay, so, you know, the challenge with DK Shivkumar taking over as he wanted, but with just 2 years to go, is that there's going to be a constant comparison. There will be a constant comparison between him and what Siddaramaiah accomplished, what Siddaramaiah was like as a chief minister. DK Shivakumar will be fully aware of that. So he'll want to perform and he'll want to ensure that he does beyond A+, essentially, on the governance front. And because of an election coming up in 2028, in politics, 2 years is not much time to ensure that you set the ground for the next election. And for Congress, the High Command would have given that message to DK Shivakumar, saying, look, we've given you full charge. We've given you full power, full responsibility. The onus is on you now. And so for DK Shivakumar, this is the moment that will count the most. I bring in Sagar Raj for the latest updates as well. Sagar, you know, very, very typical of Bangalore, I must say, that the entire road leading up to the Lok Bhavan completely gridlocked. It doesn't matter how big a VIP you are in Bangalore traffic, you will be stuck. And so every leader I'm seeing is actually walking up to the Lok Bhavan right now.
4: Absolutely. Bengaluru is infamous for its traffic issues. And today is a vote-taking ceremony. The entire road towards Vidhan Sodha, Lok Bhavan, Shivaji Nagar, KR Circle, everything has been completely blocked. And remember, today is a government holiday for all the government officers in and around Vidhan Sodha, MS building and everywhere. And most of them have already left around 2 o'clock. And after that, around, say, around 2:30, they block the road. And even now, outside Rajbhavan, you can see the entire road has been blocked. Probably there is no space inside Lok Bhavan to park all these vehicles. They are just finding a way to get away from this particular point. And Akshita, you were talking about the power which has been given to DK Shivakumar. The Congress is also doing their own calculation. Remember, in 2013-18, when Siddaramaiah was the chief minister of Karnataka, he was given a free hand. But still, the Congress lost in the year 2018. The state has always voted the other way. If they have voted first term for the Congress, the next term will be a different government in power. And Congress is well aware about all this development and they want to ensure that you need a leader.
0: To do is, Sagar, just stay with me. You know, I'm outside right now. You can hear that the proceedings have begun. What we're going to do is, we're also going to be keeping those images on our screen. So off the swearing-in ceremony, DK Shivakumar has just made his way inside. His brother, DK Suresh, is also there. DK Shivakumar right now beaming. This is his moment. And as he makes his way inside, on your screens are the first images of DK Shivakumar. He's, of course, entered, as I showed you earlier. But as he's gone inside, all the grand welcome that's been set up for him. The stage is ready for him to come over and be sworn in as the Chief Minister of Karnataka. Just briefly, as we get you those images and continue getting you a sense of what's happening inside at the swearing-in ceremony, I'll just quickly bring in Anaga Keshav to show you what's happening outside. It's a lovely welcome for every dignitary who's entering here, a traditional welcome, and I'm glad that DK Shivakumar and the Congress have ensured that they put the spotlight on Kannada culture, on Kannada traditions. DK Shivakumar himself is dressed like that in a panche and a silk kurta and a silk shawl. But Anaga, take it away. Well, in fact, Akshita, I just want to show you the road that's leading up to DK Shivakumar's oath-taking ceremony location. That's the Lok Bhavan. So this is the road where it's mostly buggies that are operational. So for anybody who wants to make their way inside, they have to get down at the beginning of that road. And then there are many, many buggies deployed there to carry the passengers inside the Lok Bhavan. The security here is also adequately deployed. And just when they all enter, there is a band that's performing with drum rolls, trumpets, and then keyboard as well. In fact, they're mostly playing Kannada songs, especially songs that were sung by the late legendary Dr. Rajkumar, invoking a sense of very strong Kannada pride. That's the song, you know, that's the kind of songs that they're all playing, drum, keyboards as well, piano, and few people were also dancing a while back. In fact, this is the location where the VIPs and VVIPs make their way inside, and in every 50 meters, there is an LED screen installed so that nobody really misses the show. Nobody really misses what's happening inside. So there are are LED screens also deployed once in every 50 meters. In fact, Kerala Chief Minister V.D. Satish and Telangana Chief Minister Revan Reddy, they all, you know, made their way inside an hour or two back to witness D.K. Shivakumar's oath-taking ceremony. You know, he didn't want a grand, you know, he initially wanted the swearing-in ceremony to take place in the grand stairs of Vidhan Sauda in a very grand manner. But now, since we were told that it would be muted, but now looking at the celebrations here, nothing about this is really sober. It is really grand. In fact, the kind of banners that I'm looking at the moment, really huge life-size cutouts of D.K. Shivakumar placed all the way from Chalukya Circle leading up to the Lok Bhavan. Okay, so just want to put the spotlight right now on the images coming in from inside the swearing-in ceremony, and I hope we have that on our screens. D.K. Shivakumar greeting everyone who's gathered there. I see also actor Divya Spandana seated right in front. All the seers now, D.K. Shivakumar is meeting with them, seeking each of their blessings as he's getting set for this very, very important chapter of his life. He's going to seek all the divine help he can get as someone who is also a very strong believer. And there you have the seers also giving D.K. Shivakumar a mala. You can see that I think that's a Rudraksh mala that they've put around him as he sought each of their blessings. So live images are on your screens right now of D.K. Shivakumar seeking the blessings of all the seers who've gathered there. And as we get to all of those updates from inside, we're going to constantly keep streaming those images. It's interesting, really. D.K. Shivakumar is a big, big believer, extremely superstitious, extremely religious. He had a puja going on in his residence till 2 a.m. in the morning. And then after that, the whole stage, which usually happens, and the stage of the glass house faces west. Now it's facing east. He's changed it up just to ensure that, you know, the vastu is correct. And that's why 55 seers are right now at the location. 55. They're inside. D.K. Shivakumar is walking by, as you can see, seeking the blessings of each of the priests, the Swamiji who is there. Many of them congratulating him with a shawl, some gifting him a Rudraksh mala. But he's going about seeking each of their blessings. Like Anaga said, you know, this is not a small downgraded ceremony. This is a huge bash. I don't think the Lok Bhavan has ever seen these kind of numbers, these kind of images. But you know, I just want to highlight here that you had Siddaramaiah, a rationalist, as a chief minister. And then you have D.K. Shivakumar, someone who firmly believes in astrology, who does everything based on what his astrologer tells him. And that's why the swearing-in is not at 4 p.m. It's at 4.05 p.m. because that is the time that's been told to him by his astrologer. And so he's someone who firmly believes in what his astrologer tells him, in a good time, and ensuring everything is vastu compliant, all of that. D.K. Shivakumar goes the extra mile to ensure all of that is in place. But let me bring in once again Mr. R.K. Upadhyay on this broadcast. Mr. Upadhyay, as we get these live images of D.K. Shivakumar taking in the blessings of about 50 seers that he's invited for the swearing-in ceremony. You know, for him, the next 2 years is going to be extremely crucial. He's going to have to prove to the Congress that they took the right decision with elections coming up 2028. There's no doubt, and we've constantly said this, that, you know, he is someone who's been the CM for Congress, the crisis manager. Now he's a different CM. He's a CM of Karnataka, chief minister. And they're very, very different roles. You know, being a party chief, handling party affairs and handling the governance of a state, vast difference. And I would actually say that despite him having served as a minister previously, he's yet to prove himself on the governance front.
2: We have problems.
0: Mr. Upadhyay, can you hear me?
2: Different comment. Hello? Yeah. Am I audible? Hello?
0: Yeah, go ahead, sir. I can hear you.
2: Yeah. Yeah, yes. I mean, I've never seen so many seers in a swearing-in ceremony. Probably this is the first time that you have some 30, 40 coming for a swearing-in ceremony like this. And all thanks to Shivakumar, who is a very, very religious person. And I think it also some way he wants to convey that he believes in Sanatan Dharma and you know, he wants to take away a little bit of a sheen from BJP. You know, which his predecessor never did. I think he was more atheist and, you know, never believed in this kind of thing. So this will be a different kind of a government that we're going to see. But, you know, unfortunately, when I look at the list of, you know, ministers or the legislators now being sworn in, it's all, you know, Siddaramaya's men. It looks like it's a Siddaramaya government now being headed by Shivkumar. I mean, that's the unfortunate you know, visual one gets. Of course, there will be more people coming in the second or third phase.
0: No, but sir, why do you say that? When you see the names, actually, of those who have been chosen for the cabinet, if I look at the names, Mr. Upadhyay, I would say that the High Command has kind of kept the caste arithmetic in mind, not so much about who is on whose side. If I were to look at that list, I'd say, sure, KJ George is a loyalist. Yatindra Siddaramaya, of course. But besides that,
2: MP Patil is a loyalist.
0: G. Parameshwara and the others would more so be about seniority.
2: Yeah, I mean, see, they've absolutely gone by the seniority as well, because that they can't afford to upset the apple cart, especially in the beginning. So it's natural that, you know, all of them would be there in the first list, and that is what has been done. I'm sure, you know, he will try to get some of his own supporters, because he needs to have his, you know, say in the government. And hopefully that, you know, Siddaramaya will not be overshadowing this government, trying to pull strings from behind. That is the... I know, not to be expected in a government like this. Let's hope Siddaramaya just, you know, keeps off and then, you know, gives advices when it's required. He had been talking about a coordination. We don't know yet whether there will be one. It is possible that, you know, that might come, because there has been some talk that all the four Congress chief ministers in the country will have some kind of a coordination committee. But, you know, that will be a double-edged weapon, because
0: I think that's been shot down. But you're right. Yeah. I think the moot question will be about how much of a say Siddaramaya will actually have. The coordination committee idea has been shot down. Right now, I'd say it's too early to tell. When the cabinet expansion happens is when maybe we'll get some sort of a sense of how much of a say Siddaramaya has. But you're right, Mr. Upadhyay, in highlighting that, you know, Siddaramaya is not going to go down without a fight. He's going to try very hard to continue to have a very big and relevant say in Karnataka politics. He's been put in the CWC, and so that is the High Command trying to ensure that he's accommodated in power positions in Delhi, etc. But ultimately, look, his heart is in Karnataka. He said that in as many words. And so there's no way you're going to kind of convince Siddaramaya to completely stay hands off in Karnataka, which is why the format and the manner in which the cabinet really is set up really matters. But let's also be clear that as much as that conversation is happening on your screens, the image is yes, Mr. Upadhyay.
2: You know, as you see, that he has also made sure that he will remain in Kaveri, which is very important for him to be at the center of action. You know, so he is not going anywhere. He will be very close to Vidhan Sautha and very close to where the action is. So that being the case, but I'm sure, you know, his maturity with all the experience that he has, he can play a good role. In fact, you know, giving them the right kind of advice where they require, because Shivkumar is the first term as the chief minister, though he has been a minister for a longest term. And then it's not that, you know, something new. He has been 8 times MLA, and you know, organizationally he's an excellent man. But to be at the head of a, you know, team like this, he needs, I think, some kind of a guidance, which Siddaramaya should be giving. And I hope they will work together, because you see, throughout all these 2 years of you know, some kind of a war between the two, they have maintained their cordiality. That is very, very important. And they've never made it public. In fact, they've even, you know, pulled each other's legs on occasions on this issue. And that is something nice to see, because even if they had all those differences about the leadership, they never showed it in public, and they carried on as if there was nothing happening. So that is, and finally, when the High Command intervened very decisively.
0: I agree that, you know, as far as the optics go, they were very, very sensible about it. They didn't show any rebellion. And when the High Command intervened, you're right, that immediately they fell in line. They said, whatever the High Command says, we'll follow. Mr. Upadhyay, I'll request you to stay with me. I just want to focus right now on the images coming in. D.K. Shivkumar, arriving early, has made it a point to go through the entire Lok Bhavan to say hello, welcome, thank you for being here to everyone who's gathered. Like I said, he was there with the front row where you have his mother, his family members, ministers, his wife, his daughter, all seated, and then the VVIPs in the second row, and also all of the seers who've come together. He sought all of their blessings, and now as he moves further into the crowd, you can see that he's interacting with other dignitaries who've been invited for this event. Each of them using this opportunity to shake hands with the next chief minister of Karnataka. But DK Shivkumar, you know, it's on his face. He's not holding back anymore. It's very clear that he's absolutely thrilled that this moment has come. He's believed that this is, in fact, something that was due to him, that he deserved to be made the chief minister of Karnataka. It's in line with that. Now the high command has given him that responsibility. You know, I saw Rahul Gandhi, KC Venugopal, Surjewala, Mallikarjun Kharge, all who've been instrumental in that decision being taken, all of them beaming right now, happy because they know that this is a job well done. And so as, in fact, they made their way inside, you can still see that here it's chaos. The cars haven't been able to clear out at all. But even as we continue to get you all of the images right now that's coming in, you can see DK Shivkumar, DK Suresh, his brother is also there personally greeting each leader. DK Suresh is the right hand of DK Shivkumar. And together in Karnataka, of course, the DK brothers are famous for the amount of power and influence they wield, particularly in Kanakpura. So these two Kanakpura boys have come a long way. Now all set to rule Karnataka is DK Shivkumar. DK Suresh's right hand is right there monitoring all of the preps, the activity there. As you can see there, DK Shivkumar is right now making his way through the crowds. He must be getting set for the swearing-in ceremony. The governor is yet to arrive at the venue because it's happening at the Lok Bhavan. He will enter at the right time. Rahul Gandhi, Mallikarjun Kharge are all there right in front. They will be seated on the stage. But those are the images right now. And I can see Congress supporters on the other end chanting as slogans as DK Shivkumar has appeared on the screen. It's a huge crowd there that's gathered. Huge crowd at the Lok Bhavan there for the grand swearing-in ceremony. I'm no longer going to call it a short, small, truncated version. Absolutely not. You look at the images on your screens, it's very clear that this was meant to be a celebration. This was meant to be a grand affair. You know, it was reportedly the high command that told DK Shivkumar, tone it down. He wanted to have a mega event at the Kantirava Stadium, and then there was talk that at the Vidhan Sabha grand stairs, like H.D. Kumaraswamy, another Vokkaliga leader who became chief minister, he would also ensure it's a big show there. Instead, they've changed it around. They've ensured that it's at the Lok Bhavan based on the High Command's directives. But this is not a small scaled down event. On your screens are the images of all the seers who are there. 55 seers. And some of them, and these aren't just, you know, seers from a certain religion or a certain sect. You've got people cutting across, representatives, priests, cutting across sects, cutting across communities as well. You've got, in fact, a Christian who's been called there. You've got several others who are there, Buddhist monks who are also there. You can see right now all of them continuing to bless DK Shivkumar. There's messaging, very important messaging in these pictures. I'll bring in Sagai Raj also for more updates on this. Sagai, you can see, of course, that DK Shivkumar is being blessed by one seer after another. It's very symbolic, the fact that there are 55 seers there who he's chosen to invite.
4: Absolutely, and he has invited more than 55 seers for this particular oath-taking ceremony. And there are seers from Muslim community, Buddhist, Jain, Sikhs, Lingayat, Vokkaligas, OBCs, and all the matas in the Karnataka. He has invited all the top seers to be part of it. And even there is a Bishop of Bengaluru, Peter Machado. There is a Bishop of CSI. There is a Bishop of Pentecost and various other bishops and various other congregation. And there is also the Muslim community, the Bevair, Sunnah, Sunnis, Shias, and various other community seers are present in this particular event. Akshita, you were mentioning that it is a low-key affair. And yes, it is a low-key affair for DK Shivkumar because he lives an extra-large life. And this is probably a small affair for him, the kind of arrangement that is made. Maybe it can be a big affair for people who are witnessing. But the exposure that he have, the kind of he has put himself in all perspective, it seems to be a low-key affair for him, for the people, for the people who are attending and people who are watching. They might feel it's an extravaganza event organized by DK Shivkumar.
0: Okay, so on your screens are the images that are coming in right now of DK Shivkumar. You know, Sagai says that this is a small event by DK Shivkumar's scale, that he is used to everything being larger than life. I can't imagine if he had it his way, what kind of an event we'd be looking at. Nothing short of a concert, clearly. Because, I mean, just look at the images on your screens right now. It's taken DK Shivkumar the last 15 minutes just to meet every single one of the seers who's gathered there, but he's making it a point to seek each of their blessings as he makes his way through. I don't think I've ever seen DK Shivkumar look this elated, look this happy, but look, this is his moment. Let's be very clear that for the last many months, he's been extremely patient. He's been waiting for this. And you look at his growth story. Someone who is in the NSUI, and he's always said this, that I was a born congressman. He's someone who's actually walked the talk on that. Because from NSUI in his college days to actually growing into the Congress, working in the Congress as another worker, as another karyakarta, and then growing one step forward and another till he's become a KPCC chief. And then after that to a minister and also now as the chief minister of Karnataka. So you can see that the music has kicked off around me, which means that the ceremony is going to begin in just about 10 minutes from now. As the ceremony is set to kick off, just to reflect, Mr. Upadhyay, on the journey of DK Shivkumar. You know, I've been saying that for the Congress, this is a story that they'll want to highlight, want to project. That here was someone who was always Congress by blood. That he chose to enter, his family had nothing to do with politics, but he chose to enter via NSUI and then make his way up, right up to the Chief Minister's throne. Textbook story for the Congress.
2: Absolutely, Akshita. I think, he has shown what a Congress worker can achieve if he sticks to the party, remains loyal, and then, keeps working in one direction, without expecting too much. Because, see, he has had his ups and downs in his political career, lasting over four decades. But then, he had a very quick start, because at the age of 27, he became an MLA. At the age of 29, he became a minister. And he has won 8 consecutive assembly elections, which shows his connect with the people, that he knows the pulse of the people. He knows how to manage and win an election. It's always been either, he has been from Satnur and then now Ramanagara. That's where, he has been contesting from. And this is, it's a heartbeat place. And this is where he has played all his politics. Of course, in between, he has contested a couple of Lok Sabha elections and lost. But then whenever it came to assembly elections, he has always won by a big, big margin. And, and he has never been very, upbeat. I mean, in the sense that, showing it off. He has always had a smile on his face. And, when he goes to his constituency, I've seen that he knows, lots of people in his constituency and talks to them and asks about their family members, about, their relations and so on and so forth. So he's always had a good connect with the people. And that is what has taken him to this level. And he has always also maintained that he's a Gandhi family loyalist. And, that he has shown at every stage of his political life, he has never wavered from that position. I mean, even when we have heard of, stories about how BJP tried to woo him to their side, but he has always resisted that. And even when he had problems, all kinds of problems with the police, with the ED, with the CBI. And I think all those, if anybody who was a little weaker would have probably joined the ranks with the BJP and given up.

VD Satishan, they've gathered too. Sukku is there. All the Congress chief ministers have gathered together. What I'm going to do is I'm going to slip into a very, very short break here on India Today. We have very little time before we hit the swearing-in ceremony, so we're just going to get done with all our commercial commitments. I'll see you on the other side of a very, very short break. As you can make out, we're in the thick of all the political action here. Just moments away from the swearing-in ceremony, 4:05 is when the swearing-in will happen. We will come back to you live in just a few moments from now. Stay with us here on India Today.

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Good evening. You're joining us on our rolling coverage here on India Today. We're moments away, minutes away from DK Shivkumar taking oath as the Chief Minister of Karnataka. It all comes down to this moment for DKS. It's the moment he's been waiting for all of his life. It's also the biggest test of his political career. And on your screens are the live images that's coming in right now of all of the leaders on the stage. Rahul Gandhi has just arrived there on the stage, greeting every leader on stage there. And I see that the AICC's pulled all stops. All the big leaders cutting across different states are currently here in Bengaluru for the swearing-in ceremony. Siddaramaiah has also reached there, and clearly Siddaramaiah and DK Shivkumar have played their parts perfectly in the last 1 week. No drama, no fuss, no rebellion whatsoever. And as we continue to get you these live images, the governor has just reached, as you can see, all of the ministers, one after another, walking by and greeting the governor. There's DK Shivkumar. All eyes will be on him. He's checking his watch, ensuring that .405, he goes ahead and takes oath. And that's him meeting all of the Congress chief ministers, V.D. Satish and Revanth Reddy, as well as Sukku. Nice to see Siddaramaiah also, all smiles right now. And there's another hug between Siddaramaiah and DK Shivkumar. A moment once again where they've shown the mutual respect they have for one another. DK Shivkumar is walking around. Guess what? He's not going to take oath until another 5 minutes. In 5 minutes is when you will see DK Shivkumar taking oath. 4:05 p.m. So he's greeting everyone. As you can see, he's greeting Rahul Gandhi. He's greeting KC Venugopal, Randeep Surjewala. We're getting you all of those updates. Right now, we're going to be seeing, of course, the procedure kick off. Let's cut across live to, in fact, the proceedings that are now beginning. Ega.

0: keep standing because we are playing Vande Mataram.
1: Okay, let me bring in all of our reporters right now. Nagarjun Dwarkanath is live with us. Anaga Keshav is live with us. We've got also Sagai Raj right now. As we get you all of the details, just let me pause because the anthem is playing.

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1: Looking at the new Chief Minister of the Southern State of Karnataka, D. Keshav Kumar, finally, after a lot of years of efforts by his supporter camps, has been able to get that position. Of course, right next to him were the decision makers, Rahul Gandhi and Mallikarjun Kharge. This is the Lok Bhavan, as Karnataka Chief Minister designate D. Keshav Kumar is set to take oath as the state's new Chief Minister. Of course, a closely watched ceremony as well. Political leaders, legislators, party workers. There have been some religious figures also who have been invited. All smiles this evening at 4 p.m. D.K. Shiv Kumar expressing his emotions clearly, sitting alongside Congress President Mallikarjun Kharge, leader of opposition Rahul Gandhi. And as he gears up, stands, takes the bouquets and the support that has come in, a smooth transition, many would say this time. Look at that effort. D.K. Shiv Kumar, earlier a deputy CM to Chief Minister Siddaramaiah, call it a courtesy, protocol, behavior, or a choice that D.K. Shiv Kumar has made to ensure that it will be greetings and handshake with which he'll take over this position now. So that was a very interesting posturing that we saw. Nagarjun Dwarkanath is joining us. My other colleagues are also with us. Nagarjun and also Anaga and Apurva are joining us. Anaga, first to you. So before everything else, sharing a bouquet with the former CM, Siddaramaiah.
2: Shri Mallikarjun Kharge, Manya Virodh Pakshada.
3: Well, in fact, Pooja, if you can hear me, it's quite an emotional day for D.K. Shiv Kumar. You can see he's all smiles. He greeted Siddaramaiah warmly with a bouquet and a shawl. He's now greeting Mallikarjun Kharge. He's also flanked by Rahul Gandhi. And that's him there, greeting Rahul Gandhi at the moment. The man whose word that both D.K. Shiv Kumar and Siddaramaiah stuck by till the end. In fact, Siddaramaiah said that if Rahul Gandhi asks me to step down, I'll do so. So it's really Rahul Gandhi's words, which do carry a lot of weight here when it comes to Karnataka's Congress. They very strictly and religiously abide by the High Command. And he's also flanked by K.C. Venugopal, Rangit Singh Surjewala, and the entire set of cabinet ministers. Dr. G. Parameshwar is also there. Then son of Siddaramaiah, Yatindra Siddaramaiah, is there. Then, the entire host of cabinet set of ministers are on the dais, ready for the oath-taking ceremony. Remember, 4:05 was the time that was given to D.K. Shiv Kumar by the astrologer to take oath. And just abiding by that, he is now giving a shawl to Revanth Reddy, who is the Chief Minister of Telangana. There is also V.D. Satishan, Chief Minister of Kerala, who has, who is present in the stage. So for the next 5 minutes, Pooja, we can expect felicitations to take place. D.K. Shiv Kumar is going to go and give shawl and a warm welcome and bouquet to all the dignitaries, the VVIPs and the VIPs present on the stage. But first, the shawl went to Siddaramaiah. Very strong message that the friendship between D.K. Shiv Kumar and Siddaramaiah is going to continue. And if you do track how the relationship has been in the last few weeks, it's been quite gentlemanly. Even though the fact that he had to step down as, in his position as chief minister and make way for D.K. Shiv Kumar, there really is no bad blood here. And you can just make that out by their body language, by the camaraderie, and how D.K. Shiv Kumar took blessings from the feet of Siddaramaiah as soon as the decision was made. And even now, he's extending the same warmth and welcome to Siddaramaiah, not really forgetting who the senior is. And this is the day that D.K. Shiv Kumar has prayed for. He's a deeply religious man.
1: Because Apurva also joining in. I think this is a lot about posturing that we see from D.K. Shiv Kumar, Apurva, isn't it? To ensure that you, even before you've taken oath, you meet, now that's K.C. Venugopal, who he's meeting. So shawls and scarves for everyone. But the first one went to literally someone who he's worked with closely, and that's Siddaramaiah.
2: Randeep Singh Surjewala ji, Honourable Member of Parliament.
1: Now Surjewala. Randeep Surjewala, who was also, remember, state in charge for elections.
3: Just outside,
1: yes.
3: If you can see, the crowds have already Well, in fact, if you can see here at Vidhan Sabha, Pooja, in just a short few minutes from now, D.K. Shivkumar will be sworn as Chief Minister. Just the crowds that you can see here who have gathered outside Vidhan Sabha, all eagerly awaiting to see their next Chief Minister, their beloved, you know, leader there, you know, D.K. Shivkumar, who will be sworn in as the Chief Minister in just a few minutes from now. But really importantly, if we do see this bonhomie camaraderie that is being carried forward by D.K. Shivkumar and Siddaramaiah continues on, you know, time after time we've seen through thick and thin, two fights that come into misunderstandings within the party. You know, you all see, they both have seen it through all of it, and one thing that they've given us a strong message, which is that we will stand tall, we will stand as brothers, and I will look up to you and ask for suggestions if you need it. And Siddaramaiah also on the other end going ahead and saying, listen, I'm always available for any, you know, kind of, you know, talks that you want to have, be it political or otherwise as well. I will be here, I will be your shadow, is the kind of message that both of them are going ahead and showing to the public and showing to, in fact, politicians as well in Karnataka, the entire public who have gathered here. We are at Vidhan Sabha. If I can just ask my camera person to pan around, you know, here inside Vidhan Sabha, none of the public is allowed, but right outside, all of these crowds that you can see here are standing just to see Siddaramaiah be sworn in as Chief Minister. Congress flags flying high across Bengaluru.
1: D.K. Shivkumar said to be sworn in as the Chief Minister. Apoorva, I'll continue to come to you. Apoorva is showing us the visuals right outside Vidhan Sabha where the supporters have thronged. Look at that. Look at the body language of D.K. Shivkumar today. And I'll go back to my colleagues on that. He's not just sitting there on the bench waiting for his name to be announced so he would go on the stage for the oath ceremony. And it's finally happening. Let's dip in.
2: The oath-taking ceremony of the Honorable Chief Minister. I request Shri D.K. Shivkumar avaru, Manya Mukhyamantri galagi, Adhikara Pada Hagu, Gopyata Pramana Vachana, Swikarisalu, avaranna avanisuttene.
1: State Thavarchand Gehlot, who will of course administer the oath for D.K. Shivkumar. Finally, the moment has come. For once a deputy CM, many called him the troubleshooter, the money bags, all sorts of terms for D.K. Shivkumar. But today he's leaving no stone unturned. Look at that. He's receiving the ones who are coming up from the Congress party. He's meeting them, interacting with them, acknowledging support, all the right photo opportunities. Started with the scarf to Siddaramaiah, offering prayers to the Lord before he takes the oath, meeting all the senior leaders, and finally comes on the microphone to take oath as the Mukhyamantri of Karnataka.
2: Manya Rajyapalaru, Iga Padaviya Adhikara Pada Hagu Gopyata Pramana Vachanvanna Bodhane Madaliddare.
4: ನಾನು ಡಿಕೆ ಶಿವಕುಮಾರ್ ಎಂಬ ಹೆಸರಾದ ನಾನು ಕಾನೂನು ಮೂಲಕ ಸ್ಥಾಪಿತವಾದ ಭಾರತದ ಸಂವಿಧಾನ ವಿಷಯದಲ್ಲಿ ನಿಜವಾದ ಶ್ರದ್ಧೆ ಮತ್ತು ನಿಷ್ಠೆಯನ್ನು ಹೊಂದಿರುತ್ತೇನೆಂದು ನಾನು ಭಾರತದ ಸಾರ್ವಭೌಮತ್ವವನ್ನು ಮತ್ತು ಅಖಂಡತೆಯನ್ನು ಎತ್ತಿ 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

0: K.H. Muniyappa, after D.K. Shivkumar, after G. Parameshwara has taken oath. Again, a very senior leader. He has also held positions as the Minister for Food and Civil Supplies in the Karnataka cabinet under Siddaramaiah's leadership. He is also representing the Dalit caste equation here. He's been one of the prominent Dalit leaders in the state. He's been a member of parliament as well. So after D.K. Shivkumar and after G. Parameshwar, here we have K.H. Muniyappa again with a certain experience, expertise when it comes to the state Congress unit and of course when it comes to the government experience as well. And remember, Rahul Gandhi had been very clear and vocal about having caste representations as much. And one of the reasons that K.H. Muniyappa, as a Dalit leader, has been again included in the cabinet. I want to now bring in Professor Sanjal Shastri, political analyst, joining us. Three top leaders, Professor Shastri, have now been inducted. More are going to follow. How do you see this change of an era? Is this, do you think, ambition finally, or more than ambition, patience finally for D.K. Shivkumar that has paved the way to this position? And how do you see the change coming in? G. Parameshwar and Muniyappa, both are old leaders who've been inducted again, but caste equations also being highlighted here.
1: The first part, I think, yes, this is in many ways a reward for Siddaramaiah, I mean, for D.K. Shivkumar's loyalty.
0: Yes.
1: He has been someone who's been a hardcore party loyalist, been with the party through thick and thin, and a strong organization man. And to an extent has been one of the key architects of the Congress's performance as Karnataka 2023. And this is sort of an expected reward for many of us who followed the race for chief minister in 2023. We knew this was just a matter of time after the 2.5 years lapse that D.K. Shivkumar is going to be handed over the guard. And in many ways, it's sort of, a reward for the kind of work that D.K. Shivkumar has done over the past many decades for the Congress. Do I see this as a transition in leadership? I think it's a yes and a no. A yes to an extent that it's quite clear in 2028 moving forward that D.K. Shivkumar is going to be the one who's going to be the face of the Congress. At the same time, it does not mean that the kind of politics that and the social coalition that Siddaramaiah stitched together is sort of coming to an end. That's not the case. The kind of politics that and the backward caste Ahinda coalition that Siddaramaiah built is going to continue and is going to be a cornerstone of the Congress campaign in 2028. So in that way, while there is a change of guard in terms of the leadership, I don't think...
0: Can I ask you again, what do you think will become their cornerstone campaign for the 2028 elections?
1: D.K. Shivkumar will be the face and the leader under which the Congress fights the election. But the Ahinda coalition, which Siddaramaiah helped to build, and one was the key face of Ahinda politics over the past 2-3 decades, is going to still be the cornerstone of Congress's, or if not the cornerstone, one of the major factors moving into the 2028 election.
0: So, and of course, that's D.K. Shivkumar has worked behind the scenes as much for the Congress leadership, for the state. You're looking at K.J. George, again, a veteran Congress leader, someone who's held portfolios in the Karnataka cabinet earlier as well. But there's one trivia I want to tell you about K.J. George. Our sources are to be believed that the man you're looking at on your screen was the one who acted as a mediator for a smooth transition from Siddaramaiah to D.K. Shivkumar. Constantly with the kind of talks that were happening, he did play an important role when it came to the transition to not turn into a bitter rivalry. So there, receiving a bouquet and taking oath from Thavarchand Gehlot, the governor of Karnataka. I want to go to Sagai Raj. Sagai, so finally your state has D.K. Shivkumar as the chief minister, something that had been coming in from his supporter base for years now. But I also find it very interesting about the names that are taking oath after D.K. Shivkumar, G. Parameshwar, then Muniyappa, then K.J. George. Do you think that also reflects about the loyalty base of D.K. Shivkumar?
2: It is according to the seniority, because after D.K. Shivakumar, it was G. Parameshwar, who is also Deputy Chief Minister of Karnataka, and thereafter K.H. Muniyappa, who is a senior leader and former union minister in UPA government, and thereafter it was K.J. George, who is also a senior leader and CWC member, and after that now we can see M.B. Patil, who is swearing in ceremony, and the oath-taking ceremony has been conducted according to the seniority, and after that there will be other leaders who will be taking oath.
0: Sagar, how's the mood like outside, whether it's the Lok Bhavan, Vidhan Sauda, where you are standing? Do you think there's a lot of excitement with the change that's happening? Also, Akshita Nandgopal and Anaga continue to be with us. Sagar.
2: See, every single road to Lok, every single road in Bengaluru is leading towards Lok Bhavan, and in fact this entire stretch you can see the Lok Bhavan road and Vidhan Sabha road, everything has been blocked. More than 30 to 40 buses have come from across South Karnataka itself. The loyalists and supporters of D.K. Shivakumar are all in front of Vidhan Sabha waiting for him. What we get also get to learn through our sources is that once the oath-taking ceremony gets over, D.K. Shivakumar will head towards Vidhan Sabha, and he will be going in a open jeep, where he will be waving at the supporters who are waiting outside Vidhan Sabha, and thereafter he will be part of the cabinet meeting where they will take a crucial decision on a few subjects, and thereafter he will be seated in his chair, the chief minister chair, on the third floor of Vidhan Sabha. And this is a program which has been scheduled. Large number of people are gathered. I was telling Akshita earlier that, Pooja, that probably this might be looking a low-key affair.
0: Yes.
2: A low-key affair according to the leaders, but this is an extravaganza organization which has been done, organized by D.K. Shivakumar inside Vidhan Sabha. There's a huge number of people who have been gathered, and in fact 55 seers from different communities, Christian, Sikhs, Jains, okay, Buddhist, Lingayat, Vakkaligas, everybody are seated inside Vidhan Sabha.
0: And even when Apurva was showing us some of the visuals outside Vidhan Sabha, so many people, hundreds of supporters had gathered to catch a glimpse of now the Chief Minister, D.K. Shivakumar. Anaga also continues to be with us. Akshita, I come to you now, clearly reflective of the soaring temperatures in Bengaluru. Akshita, how's the situation like? You've been constantly tracking. It's finally happened, Akshita. D.K. Shivakumar is the new Chief Minister of Karnataka. We'll now say not Siddaramaiah Sarkara, but D.K. Shivakumar Sarkar.
3: It's going to take some getting used to for all of us, isn't it, Pooja? Much like what happened in Tamil Nadu, here in Karnataka too, a change in chief minister means for so many of us that regular script also changes of who is the chief minister. But yes, it's something that's been in the works, talked about, whispered about, murmurs about for so many months now. I can't believe it's finally done and dusted, because we've spoken of the Karnataka Game of Thrones for so long now. But finally, D.K. Shivakumar has had his moment. He's been sworn in as the Chief Minister of Karnataka. And as we get to all of the updates that's coming in, live images on our screens of the cabinet swearing in, Ramalinga Reddy, who we're being told will be the Bangalore in charge minister, is just taking oath at this point. So many names who've been brought into the cabinet with the blessings of the Congress High Command. You know, the sun is really beating down here. But at this point, the swearing-in ceremony, D.K. Shivakumar taking oath. You could see Siddaramaiah on the stage, all smiles. Body language is everything. And as far as Siddaramaiah goes, he's a veteran politician. He knew that every moment of his will be tracked, will be viewed. And so he's beaming as D.K. Shivakumar takes oath as Chief Minister. I would like to also highlight another moment there from the swearing-in ceremony. You know, I've just run across from the Lok Bhavan to Vidhan Sabha. So I was just watching it on our live stream when the swearing-in was happening. And the first thing I noticed is that D.K. Shivakumar had that Indian Constitution booklet, something you very usually and normally see in Rahul Gandhi's hand. That was with D.K. Shivakumar, reportedly because Rahul Gandhi said that you will take the oath taking the Indian Constitution's name, in the name of the Indian Constitution. And that's what D.K. Shivakumar did. And that's why, while he's taken oath, you can see him essentially holding on to that little Indian Constitution booklet as he was sworn in. So that is another important highlight right there. But what really did this moment mean for him? I think it was very clear in the footage that we saw right after, where he essentially bowed down right on the stage to send across a message to the people of Karnataka that I'm at your service. So D.K. Shivakumar now getting a chance I'd say it's a chance, an opportunity to serve the people of Karnataka what he's wanted all along. Sagar Raj is live with me. Anaga Kesha, will get Naga in just a bit as well. Anaga, finally done. DK Shivkumar is the Chief Minister of Karnataka. And for so many Congress supporters, I see so many of them gathered there outside the Lok Bhavan. They're all celebrating that moment when DK Shivkumar was on stage and read out his name. There's a huge, loud cheer outside the Lok Bhavan.
4: Yeah, that's true. In fact, at the exact spot where I am reporting from, which is just a few meters away from the main entry point, there were huge cheers when DK Shivkumar said, DK Shivkumar, emba hesar iruva nanu. You know, I'm just surrounded by Congress cadres around me who have come with Congress flags, who have come with the Indian national flag, who are all dressed up, most of them in white, in a very strong show of support to DK Shivkumar. The fact that he has been the president of the party for a long time, he has really managed to win the hearts of so many Congress cadres, and therefore, they've all come here in unity to express support to DK Shivkumar. In fact, DK also took oaths in the name of Ajaya Swami, the seer who he very deeply believes in. Meanwhile, the Deputy Chief Minister, Dr. G. Parameshwar, also took oath in the name of B.R. Ambedkar. So it really is a big day here in Karnataka, with the cabinet ministers one by one taking oath. And as
3: we very true, yeah. And, you know, at this point, as we're tracking the live updates that come in right now, the swearing-in ceremony, you've got minister after minister being sworn in right now. At this point, of course, their portfolios aren't known. They're just being sworn in as ministers. But that's why we have Nagarjun with us on this broadcast to tell us, Naga, what is the highlight of the ceremony for you?
5: In fact, highlight of the ceremony was Shivkumar taking oath. He's been waiting.
3: How long have you covered this now? This Game of Thrones.
5: I have to tell you this, that every time we discuss in the edit meeting that today's story is CM versus DCM, all of us will be like, how long is this going on?
3: There were a lot of eye rolls at that point saying, not again.
5: Yeah, that's true. But Akshita, before we continue, we've got exclusive information on the list of portfolios most likely that would be allotted. We have Krishna Bairagoda, Bangalore in charge minister. Most likely it would be given to him, but without the BMRDA. Ramlinga Reddy, Water Resource, Khadar, Health, MB Patil, Industry, Sharan Prakash Patil, Medical Education Minister, the Deputy Chief Minister Parmeshwar would take up the revenue portfolio. Yathindra, the former Chief Minister's son, Siddaramaiah's son, gets urban development. So these are the likely portfolios. And once again, we are getting you first breaking news and exclusive news here on India Today. Earlier, it was Ramlinga Reddy who was asking for Bangalore Minister, but now Krishna Bairagoda has overtaken him and taking Bangalore development without the BMRDA. BMRDA is a big chunk, Bangalore Metropolitan Development area, that division doesn't come to him now, but these are the likely portfolios. By tomorrow morning, I think the allocation will be done, and June 18th and later, the second phase of expansion will be taken up.
3: Okay, interesting. So we'll see what really that cabinet expansion looks like. That's another important aspect. But for the moment, let's just celebrate the fact that DK Shivkumar is now the Chief Minister of Karnataka. And what does this really mean for the state of Karnataka? As we get you the live updates from the swearing-in ceremony, remember that right after this, there'll be a high tea with the governor. And then where I am, like I said, you know, as soon as the swearing-in ceremony began, I ran across from the Lok Bhavan to Vidhan Sauda. Bengaluru is one of those cities where it's faster to walk than to take the car and travel anywhere. So we ran, dashed right across here to the Vidhan Sauda. Why? Because DK Shivkumar, right after this, will be coming here. First order of business as Chief Minister will be, we understand, a number of schemes, policies that he will sign off on. Sagai, take us through those details. What will be the first order of business for DK Shivkumar as Chief Minister?
6: No, once he's done with this oath-taking ceremony of all the cabinet minister, he will see off Rahul Gandhi, K.C. Venugopal, Randeep Surjewala from here, and thereafter he will be coming in an open jeep. You can see here, large number of people have gathered outside Lok Bhavan, and there are large number of people gathered in front of Vidhan Sauda. So he will come in an open jeep. He will wave at all the people supporters and followers of DK Shivkumar outside Lok Bhavan and Vidhan Sauda. And thereafter, he will go to the grand stage, where there is a stage which has been set up over there. He will wave at the people, greet them, and from there, he will go to Vidhan Sauda, where he'll be seated in his chair, third floor, on Vidhan Sauda, Cabinet Chief Minister Office. and thereafter he will be participating in the cabinet meeting where they will be signing a crucial bills and crucial decision will be taken in the cabinet, the first cabinet of DK Sarkara, and after that he will proceed with the other programs. So these are the officials' program that we learn from his office. Immediately after the program, he will go in an open jeep and he will wave at all the supporters who are gathered here at Lok Bhavan as well as Vidhan Sabha.
3: Okay, Sagai, getting us all of those details there. The swearing-in is right now underway. You've had G. Parameshwara, in all likelihood, the Deputy Chief Minister, being sworn in right after D.K. Shivkumar, K.H. Muniyappa, Ramalinga Reddy, so many others who've right now taken oath already as Cabinet Ministers. The portfolio allocation will formally be announced very, very soon. But this right now, ladies and gentlemen, what you see on your screens, that's Team D.K. for you right there. This is Team DK Shivkumar. The cabinet is firmed up nicely, and largely, as I said, there are two aspects that the High Command has looked into. One is seniority and the other is caste arithmetic. It's only those two factors that seems to have dominated essentially who's part of the cabinet and who isn't. And so in that sense, you know, no big surprises really that have played out in the swearing-in ceremony. The details on your screens are also coming in of the swearing-in and each of the leaders, what portfolios and what berths will they be given, because that tells you really what their power position is in the scheme of things in Karnataka. But as we get you all of these updates that are coming in of the swearing-in ceremony, I'd also like to put the focus on the moment that D.K. Shivkumar was sworn in as Chief Minister. He took his time. You know, as soon as the ceremony began, he went, greeted every leader on stage before going ahead and taking oath. That's Priyank Kharge, who's taking oath, in all likelihood, Karnataka Home Minister.
5: Karnataka's most likelihood Home Minister. But also what interesting, Akshita, is that D.K. Shivkumar took oath with a constitution in hand. Yeah. I'm told that Rahul Gandhi insisted that D.K. holds the constitution and abide by it when he starts to govern Karnataka. Right now, Priyank Kharge is taking oath. He might be the Home Minister and ITBT Minister of Karnataka as we speak, a new chapter for him. He's been Tourism Minister, ITBT Minister, RDPR Minister, but number two in the governance is Home Department. So literally, it's a step up for him if he gets the Home Ministry, and it's a big, big, big promotion for Priyank Kharge.
3: Have you seen Yatindra Siddaramaiah taking oath yet?
5: Not yet. Yatindra is last but one, is what we are told. So last is Saran Prakash Patil. Before that would be Yatindra. Sharan becomes Medical Education Minister for Lingayat community. Yatindra gets Urban Development Minister.
3: So it's based on seniority, essentially, that you're seeing the swearing-in process right now underway. The most senior the leader, they're top of that list. Not based on priority of portfolios, but rather based on seniority, which is why G. Parameshwara, etc., have gone right on top. Priyank Kharge may have home, but it's taken a few names for him to be able to take oath as minister. So as we track the updates that's coming in right now, I'm just waiting really for that moment that Yatindra Siddaramaiah takes oath, because that's a big headline moment as well. That's a big headline moment when we will see Yatindra Siddaramaiah taking oath. That is directly a result of Siddaramaiah stepping down as Chief Minister. So that's UT Khader right now, minority face who is there, who's been brought into the cabinet as well. Yeah.
5: It's interesting, Akshita, is that Zameer usually is the one who takes oath ahead
3: of... Is it the audio tape impact?
5: I think so, it's the audio tape impact, because Zameer is touted to be the biggest Muslim leader for Karnataka Congress here, and he has appeal across Karnataka. But now the party has chosen to give UT Khader a chance to be in the first list, which means Zameer is out of the first list. It's a big, big message for him that what he did, the speculations about the Davangere bipole, that he had backstabbed the party and fought internally against the party candidate, that I think has resulted in today Khader becoming the first list of cabinet minister and Zameer missing out. However, Zameer has thrown tantrums, I'm told, to the party high command that if you don't include me in the list, I will not even be taking up the cabinet portfolio ever again. But we'll have to see. The negotiation will happen right now, and another two more weeks of painful wait for all the other members who are aspirants. We saw many, many come in here and wish D.K. Shivkumar. And what was an interesting chapter is here, he went and met every Swamiji, every seer in person. D.K. Shivkumar shook hands with them, took blessings. Few people had bought some kumkum to give it to him, and ash to give it to him, and sacred cloth to give it to him. He took everything, put it in front of his eyes and touched their feet and took blessings. So you had Swamijis and seers from every community who had come here to bless today to D.K. Shivakumar. Narayan Murthy, Sudha Murthy, Dr. Devi Shetty from Narayana.
3: I saw some of the fanciest cars enter the Lok Bhavan today. You know, Rolls Royces, Bentleys, all of them standing in line. The who's who of Karnataka was very clearly there. You know, this was not a small ceremony, is not a small ceremony by any measure.
5: Absolutely. And who's who's of Karnataka are there? The India Inc. members, Kiran Mazumdar Shaw was there of Biocon, Narayan Murthy, Sudha Murthy, Devi Shetty, the renowned cardiologist, Anil Kumble was there, music director Arjun Janya, Kannada film actor Ravichandran was there, and all the stars, the glam, the money, the industrialist, all of them were there in the swearing-in ceremony, starting from the seers to India Inc. Narayan Murthy. All of them had been accommodated there. And not just that, all of the family members had come in. S.M. Krishna, former Chief Minister of Karnataka, his wife came in, Prema Krishna. They have been related now. S.M. Krishna's grandson married to D.K. Shivakumar's daughter, Aishwarya. Both of them had a baby recently also. So family members have come in too. And it's a happy moment for them. And many, many of them genuinely are happy for Shivakumar, while the other camp members are sulking. But I think it'll take time for them to move on or go past the thought that Siddaramaiah has been the chief minister. But Siddaramaiah's body language also has been quite okay. He's been smiling. He shook hands with everyone. Rahul Gandhi, Mallikarjun Kharge, Siddaramaiah came together in a golf cart along with Revanth Reddy and V.D. Satheesan. So all of them have been there, and ally parties have not been invited. Otherwise, Mr. Vijay, an extension of invite would have gone to him by now, but they have not invited. They have only stuck to the main cabinet ministers of other states, chief minister and member of parliaments as well.
3: You know, it would have been a catch-22 situation, honestly, if the Tamil Nadu chief minister was invited because of Mekedatu as well. So we'd have seen very interesting messaging there. But Ishwar Khandre currently taking oath also as a cabinet minister, senior leader, someone who was also neutral in the face of two camps being formed at this point. I'll bring in Anika Keshav also for the latest updates right now on really what's happening outside the Lok Bhavan. You've got all the dignitaries inside there. What's also, in fact, grabbed attention, Anika, is the fact that you've had the who's who of Karnataka, you know, from the film industry, industrialists, the real estate giants. They've all come together for the swearing-in ceremony.
4: That's right, from actors to real estate to doyens to cricketers. I saw so many sportsmen also make their way inside the Lok Bhavan. That's the kind of the who's who of Karnataka who are currently witnessing D.K. Shivakumar take oath as the Chief Minister of Karnataka. In fact, the place where I am reporting now, all the Congress cadres are glued to the LED screens because they don't want to miss even a single second of their leaders taking oaths in the premises of Lok Bhavan. So they're all glued to the LED screens witnessing this historic day where D.K. Shivakumar and his cabinet colleagues are taking oaths along with the Governor Thavarchand Gehlot. But like you mentioned, today we have, you know, we've had high profile people witness D.K. Shivakumar swearing in somebody. Even I saw a few Rolls Royce cars and Bentleys pass by. So really, it is a big day indeed. The high profile guests are in attendance in the Lok Bhavan because D.K. Shivakumar wanted to make sure that all these VIPs are present for his swearing in ceremony. He's a man of grandeur. Be it his private family functions or even something related to government, is always known to keep things grand, and therefore the day which he has dreamt for so long, he has gone all out in inviting the who's who of Karnataka for the swearing in ceremony.
3: Yeah, that's really the case. You know, you've got a big, big show here by D.K. Shivakumar. Where I am in the Vidhan Sabha, I'll just quickly pan and give you a sense really of what's happening here. You can see that all these dancers are ready to welcome D.K. Shivakumar. So there's going to be a cultural performance as he enters here in an open jeep. That's going to be a huge optic by itself, that he'll come here in an open jeep among dancers who will be celebrating that D.K. Shivakumar's era has kicked off in Karnataka. And then he'll enter right next to me here in the next wing of the Vidhan Sabha, where there is expected to be a press conference and at the same time, The first few files will be signed off. Yatindra Sidramaya right now being sworn in from MLC, from MLA to MLC to now minister. Promotion that Sidramaya's son has received courtesy of what's happened with Sidramaya. This, the direct beneficiary of all that's happened, Naga, is Yatindra Sidramaya.
5: Absolutely. His father has been a giant, giant politician in Karnataka, the personality that he had, OBC, biggest OBC leader. It's really an end of an era. But now they've accommodated his son, first time MLC, and now immediately accommodated in the cabinet.
3: Which portfolio will he get?
5: He's getting urban development, a big, big portfolio here. And his close aide, Bhairathi Suresh, had it before in the cabinet. And now it'll be Yatindra Sidramaya having the same portfolio. We knew that he would be getting this portfolio. It's not an outrightly the plum portfolio, but nevertheless, it's a very big portfolio, very good portfolio, where you have a lot of interactions with people. You can solve their problems, solve the issue, conversion of land, approval of plan. Apart from Bangalore, every other district comes under urban development. Municipality corporations will report to urban development. So he becomes a big, big person within the cabinet hierarchy as well. And today, now he's taking oath as the Minister of Karnataka, and he would be getting urban development portfolio. We'll have to now see what is his administration style. Is it just going to be a plain cakewalk for him that he's so good, or would there be challenges, or would Sidramaya handhold him and take him through the administration and governance in Karnataka? It's not an easy task, because Karnataka has been a progressive state. One bad decision, then the media will question, the people will question, and that's the reason why Sidramaya will guide his son Yatindra Sidramaya, a Kuruba now leader, taking oath as the cabinet minister.
3: Interesting optics this, and Yatindra Sidramaya, for the first time, he's not even been a minister in his father's cabinet, but now with DK Shivkumar taking over, he's all set to be a minister. Urban development is what we're hearing he will get. So as we get you all of those updates on Yatindra Sidramaya, I'll just bring in Sagai for a quick update on one question that constantly comes up, Sagai, of how much of a Sidramaya influence you actually see in this cabinet.
6: Now, if you notice, whatever the cabinet minister who had taken oath, they were already been in Sidramaya's cabinet. Right now, Bhairathi Suresh is taking oath. He's one of the loyalists of Sidramaya. Yatindra is a Sidramaya's son. Satish Jharkhandi identified as a loyalist of Sidramaya. Parmeshwar, who took sides of Sidramaya. KJ George is a loyalist of Sidramaya. And KS Munayappa is an AICC man. Krishna Baregowda is always identified himself as a neutral. MB Patil, who is again a loyalist of Sidramaya. So most of them are Sidramaya loyalists. Probably the people who have taken sworn in today are the loyalists of Sidramaya. Probably the next batch, whoever is going to sworn in as the cabinet minister, DK Shivkumar, might push his loyalists and his supporters in that particular cabinet.
3: Okay, as we get all those details right now, and as Sakai tells us, there are a few Sidhu loyalists, but it's not an overwhelming number. It's not like he's the only one, essentially, who will be calling the shots in this cabinet. So that's Bhairathi Suresh, who's right now taking oath. Close aide of Sidramaya. Yatindra Sidramaya followed by Bhairathi Suresh. These two leaders, you could say, are hardcore loyalists of Sidramaya. Bhairathi Suresh himself is a Kuruba leader, and so that representation is important. He's been a minister in the Sidramaya cabinet, continues now as a minister. And he is someone beyond really just being, you know, a Sidramaya factor or that working in his favor. It was again the caste arithmetic that worked out here. The fact that you needed a Kuruba leader, considering that Sidramaya is being replaced, the Congress High Command would have ensured that his closest aide and someone who belongs to the same community is most definitely accommodated right now. And as we get you all of the details that's emerging off the cabinet, it's taking shape slowly. You see the cabinet portfolio's details. We've

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0: good evening. You're joining us here on our non-stop coverage on India Today. It's finally a done deal. Karnataka's new Chief Minister, D.K. Shivkumar, has been sworn in as the Chief Minister of Karnataka. So where I'm standing at the iconic Vidhan Sauda, this power throne, and the throne here now belongs to D.K. Shivkumar. He's going to be coming here any moment now, right after the ceremony comes to an end. There's a high tea with the governor, following which D.K. Shivkumar will be coming here to the Vidhan Sauda in an open jeep in a moment of grand celebration, as in fact the entire street lined up right up to the Vidhan Sauda is full of supporters who've come together to catch one glimpse of D.K. Shivkumar. Loud cheers rang through the Lok Bhavan as D.K. Shivkumar was sworn in as Chief Minister. And guess what? There was symbolism involved in that too, as he chose to be sworn in holding the copy of the Constitution in his hand. Something that you've seen Rahul Gandhi do with the same red constitution booklet was in the hand of D.K. Shivkumar, reportedly because Rahul Gandhi had said very clearly that he should take oath holding the Constitution in the name of the Constitution. So that's exactly what happened. As we're getting you the final moments of the swearing-in ceremony, that's D.K. Shivkumar and his entire cabinet there on stage, along with the who's who of the Congress. This is a Congress show of strength as well. A tick where they're sending out a message that we got it right. We ensured that everyone worked together. There's no rebellion, no drama at all. The ceremony has now come to an end. I'll bring in Sagar Raj for a quick update on what's expected now before we play out that moment of D.K. Shivkumar being sworn in. Sagar, what's happening right now? What's the current situation? What's next?
1: Now, as of now, you can see that the event got over, the oath-taking ceremony got over at Lok Bhavan. Everybody is leaving. We have seen cricketers, celebrities, actors, politicians, even Zamir Ahmad Khan stepped out. He seemed to be quite disappointed. Along with them was a former political secretary to Chief Minister Siddaramaiah Nazir was there. And he was quite disappointed, but he didn't make any kind of statement. He left from here. And as you see now, everybody is dispersing from Lok Bhavan. And there is a huge security outside. And the police are trying to control the crowd, which is heading towards Lok Bhavan. And probably, as you rightly mentioned, that after high tea, D.K. Shivkumar leave from this spot in an open jeep, where he will be greeting and waving at all the supporters who are gathered outside Lok Bhavan. And thereafter, he will reach Vidhan Sauda.
0: Okay, Sagar, just stay with me. For all of our viewers who missed out on that moment when D.K. Shivkumar took oath as the Chief Minister of Karnataka, we've got you covered. It was at 4:10 p.m., 4:05 was the time given by his astrologer, so that's dot when the ceremony began. And then at about 4:10 is when D.K. Shivkumar was sworn in as the Chief Minister of Karnataka. Take a look at that exact moment.
2: ರಾಜ್ಯಪಾಲರು ನಾನು ಈಗ ಪದವಿಯ ಅಧಿಕಾರ ಪದ ಹಾಗೂ ಗೌಪ್ಯತಾ ಪ್ರಮಾಣ ವಚನವನ್ನು ಬೋಧನೆ ಮಾಡಲಿದ್ದಾರೆ.
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1: 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DK Shivkumar has been sworn in as the Chief Minister of Karnataka. But then let's also get you details that we're picking up, which we're flashing on our screens, about the Cabinet portfolio allocation. Who gets what? We can confirm for you, our sources are telling us that it is Yatindra Sidramaiah who will get the premium weighty portfolio of urban development, a very, very crucial portfolio that. Besides that, Parameshwara, in all likelihood, the Deputy Chief Minister may get Revenue Ministry. You've got others essentially like Ramalinga Reddy, who is expected to get the Water Ministry. MB Patil could get Industries, which is a portfolio that he had previously as well. Krishna Bhairagowda is in charge of Bangalore development, is the information that we're getting. So those details are on our screens right now of what the Cabinet portfolio allocation could look like. The formal announcement is expected any time now. But right now, as we speak, with the ceremony coming to an end, a high tea is planned with the governor, after which DK Shivkumar will be coming here for the first time entering Vidhan Sauda as the Chief Minister of Karnataka. So with that tag, the office, everything will come to him now. He'll be entering with a more responsibility, more authority, more power when he enters now in the Vidhan Sauda. So we're just standing by for the first picture because he'll be traveling here in an open jeep. The entire area, and Sagai also, I'll bring in on an update for on that. The entire area, Sagai, from Lok Bhavan, it's just a stone's throw away, but the entire road closed off now. Supporters have gathered across the stretch. We're on standby for DK Shivkumar's first road show as Chief Minister.
2: Absolutely, and you can see that large number of people are leaving Lok Bhavan. The entire area has been cordoned and there are not even single vehicle which has been allowed. All the VIP movements will happen right now, and you can see that we are right opposite to Lok Bhavan entrance where people are exiting from this particular gate, and you can see all the Swamijis who participated in the oath-taking ceremony are leaving. There were actors. We just spoke to Shivraj Kumar. We spoke to Venkatesh Prasad, Syed Kirmani, and Prem, and several other actors who were present during the oath-taking ceremony are leaving the venue. As we speak now, anytime now, DK Shivkumar might also leave and head towards Vidhan Sauda.
1: So we're just going to stand by for that moment. Sir. What we're going to do is we're going to reactions. I think Sagai is also getting us. Sagai. Okay, I think we're just going to give Sagai a moment. There's a lot of security that's been set up in the entire stretch, and the police trying to essentially tell everyone to get into one particular pocket. But what we will also do is we'll try to get you some of those reactions that Sagai spoke of Shivraj Kumar, of Venkatesh Prasad. These were some of the VIPs, the dignitaries who were present, very prominent Bengalurians who were also there for the moment of swearing in of DK Shivkumar. And as we get you those updates, let me bring in Nagarjun Dwarkanath also on this broadcast, because Naga, I can see an entry of seers here, everyone else coming together. It's going to be a very different DK Shivkumar when he enters the Vidhan Sauda today. He takes over the CM's office, and for him, responsibility, of course, but also a great deal of power. He'll be eyeing 2028 to ensure he delivers Karnataka to the Congress, but also the focus will be on how he performs governance-wise.
3: Absolutely. This is the first cabinet that he'll be attending. 13 such ministers would be a part of this cabinet. If I can ask my camera person to just show you and zoom in, that seers are entering Vidhan Sauda here in the golf cart. They are all dignitaries that who have come in to see the Vidhan Sauda. This is the Ajaya Seer. He's the one who blessed, in fact, he's the one who blessed DK Shivkumar to be the Chief Minister. He's the deity that DK Shivkumar believes completely in. In his name is who DK Shivkumar took oath in right now. The seer that you saw is from Nonvinkere, Tiptur district. He's the one who trusts, DK Shivkumar trusts in. Right now, All the security have been completely cordoned off. You can ask my camera person to show you also. And third floor is where the room 334 is, where there will be the press conference most likely post the cabinet. And in the third floor also, Akshita, there is a cabinet hall where the first time DK Shivkumar will be sitting on the CM chair to host the cabinet. Till now, he was sitting beside the chief minister's chair. Now, he'll be sitting on the CM chair itself. And the agenda of the cabinet is just a casual courtesy meet, because this is the first cabinet. The guarantees have already been implemented. No big ticket agenda on the cabinet list. But however, there is a protocol that once the new government is formed, the new chief minister is formed, there would be a cabinet meeting. And that's why the 13 ministers plus the chief minister would sit across the table, talk about what next for Karnataka.
1: So what is the first announcement? Is there going to be one that will come in today?
3: Most likely the e-khata that Shivkumar talks about, there might be some announcement of that he will tell the ministers that in each district this has to be implemented, and go back to your districts and ensure that people are not troubled in transferring the khata, and get it e-khata done for them as well. New portfolios, most likely. Home Minister will be Priyank Kharge, is what we are told. That's a big jump. Revenue Minister, Mr. Parmeshwar, that's a big, good portfolio for him. Bangalore Minister is what a prime portfolio is considered. Everyone wanted Bangalore. DK himself had this portfolio. Krishna Bhairagada had it, because I think Bangalore needs not just a small change, a big, big change if things have to turn around for Bangalore city. I think Krishna Bhairagada will have a task on his shoulder, and DK Shivkumar will trust him, saying, look, you have 24 months. I need Bangalore to be cleared up completely and no infrastructure complaints henceforth.
1: He's a Bangalore man himself, yes. So maybe that'll help. And Krishna Bhairagada will be able to recognize the problems. But that's important responsibility that's been given to Krishna Bhairagada. And as we get you the latest updates here on India Today of what exactly is playing out next, as I told you, DK Shivkumar is expected here in an open jeep. He's expected to step out any moment. We're just going to get you a number of reactions of all those who attended the swearing-in ceremony. I can confirm for you that Rahul Gandhi has also just left from the venue. There was supposed to be actually the foundation stone laying ceremony for, in fact, the KPCC new office, where Rahul Gandhi and Mallikarjun Kharge were expected to come together. But that plan was cancelled owing to the Bangalore weather, which seems perfectly fine, by the way, right now. No rain for a change this evening in Bengaluru. But as we get you all the details, we're just going to move along, because you're seeing now the security setup being put in place. We've got Apurva Jayachandran, who's joining me from another vantage point here in the Vidhan Sauda. She's going to be tracking what's happening as far as DK Shivkumar getting down to business is concerned. That'll be the moment when he'll sign off on the files. There's expected to be a press conference. Apurva, get us those updates.
4: Well, in fact, Akshita, we are here at the North Gate here at, Vidhan Sauda. In just a couple of minutes, we'll also see that after that tea that the governor, DK Shivkumar, the newly elected Karnataka chief minister, will have with the governor and the dignitaries, that he will arrive through this very North Gate. In fact, there's a line of artists there, Karnataka folk artists, who have been lined up here to celebrate and welcome the newly elected chief minister of Karnataka. In fact, the entire North Gate, as you can see here, has been completely decked up with flowers there, and also all people eagerly awaiting on these streets. What we are getting to learn is that from Lok Sabha, he will go ahead from Lok Bhavan, he will go ahead and be taking a sort of an road show there towards Vidhan Sauda. And in this road show, all of the fans, all of the supporters of DK Shivkumar who have gathered here, who have been eagerly awaiting to see that he is now the chief minister of Karnataka, they will all be greeted by the new chief minister, DK Shivkumar. And after meeting with his followers, after meeting with the supporters who have been gathering here outside the Vidhan Sauda, he will enter via this very north gate there, and he will go ahead and he will hold, he will go ahead and have a meeting. We're also expecting likely that the chief minister will go ahead and have a hold a press meet here at the Vidhan Sauda, the first press meet that DK Shivkumar will give post becoming the chief minister. That's what we are hopeful of.
1: Kumar, as chief minister of Karnataka rather than Siddaramaiah, and that's a change that we're still getting used to. Apurva, just stay with us. Just stay with us, Apurva. We're going to come back to you. I want to give you a sense of all the reactions that have come in. My colleague Sagai Raj, who's been on standby at the Lok Bhavan, has spoken to several actors, cricketers who were there for the swearing-in ceremony. Listen in to what they've had to say. We'll be right back. Okay, we're going to continue getting you all of those reactions, but I'm handing it back across to my colleague Sonal in the studio.

0: Riju Datta joins us on the phone line for more on this. Riju Datta, what we are hearing in the press conference is that the party has split open. TMC is no longer the party of Mamata Banerjee. Am I understanding that correctly?
1: No. Because if you call these legislators who have defected from the... they have not even defected. I cannot call that they have defected from the original party. Because 58 and now plus 2, 60 legislators who have won on a Srinamool ticket has clearly stated that their leader is Mamata Banerjee. And they are the real Srinamool Congress. Now, the Honorable Speaker of the Vidhan Sabha has, because it is a 3/4 majority, so has accepted their letter, which states that Rishabhrata Bandyopadhyay is the leader of opposition and Mr. Akhroj Zaman is the chief whip. But they have also clearly stated that we accept Mamata Banerjee as our leader. So that okay. is that. And All India Srinamool Congress post this has issued a tweet which is there on social media for everybody to see, where the Srinamool Congress has dissolved every frontal organization and all posts within the party. So basically what that means is Mr. Abhishek Banerjee is no longer the National General Secretary of the party. Neither, a party has youth organization, student organization, traders union, all are dissolved as of now.
2: Okay, so Riju, you are essentially saying, this is Maria, that the problem is with the leadership of Abhishek Banerjee, not with Mamata Banerjee. And for all those who are seeing this as a split is not the correct interpretation, that this is essentially challenging the leadership of Abhishek Banerjee, who was made the working president and national general secretary. This group of MLAs is essentially saying that Rishabhrata Banerjee will be the LOP, while Mamata Banerjee continues as the leader. So they impose faith in Mamata Banerjee's leadership, not in Abhishek Banerjee. Correct me.
1: If you hear the PC by Mr. Rishabhrata Banerjee, he's saying that, it all started when a letter was submitted to the Vidhan Sabha signed by Mr. Abhishek Banerjee, where there were signatures of multiple MLAs, which later found out to be forged signatures, where the letter said that the leader of opposition is Mr. Shobhandeep Chattopadhyay and chief whip is Mr. Bobby Hakim, right? Mr. Firaz Hakim. Now, after that happened, these rebel leaders, they have said that enough of this high-handedness, enough of this one-way street of just directing an order and without consulting with the others. So these rebel legislators who have won on a Srinamool Congress ticket have formed a group of their own. And out of 80, 60 plus MLAs have signed that. And now they are calling themselves, we are the Srinamool Congress, but our leader is Mamata Banerjee. And
2: yes.
1: they have clearly stated in the press conference that Abhishek Banerjee has nothing to do with the Srinamool Congress in the Vidhan Sabha, which is actually technically correct.
2: Yes, that's
1: Abhishek
2: right.
1: Banerjee, after the dissolving of all frontal organization and posts, Abhishek Banerjee is now not the General Secretary of the party, number one. And number two, he is a member of parliament. So anyways, he has nothing to do with
2: yes.
1: the legislature.
2: So Riju, the question really is that these are rebels. Mamata Banerjee and her party, she was the one who created this party. She had all the discretion to appoint whosoever she wishes to on party posts. But what these rebels have done is that they have not questioned the leadership of Mamata Banerjee, but they have said that as far as the second rung is concerned, they will be deciding it. As far as the assembly is concerned,
1: I will say this clearly. There was dissent within the party, which was raised within the party, that we will take Mamata Banerjee as our leader because she's the founder of the party. Everyone who has won as a legislator has won because of the face of Mamata Banerjee, whoever has won. So nobody has challenged the authority of Mamata Banerjee, neither anybody has
2: disrespected
1: the Mamata Banerjee.
2: And I think an important distinction here
1: Maria,
2: is...
1: let me finish.
2: Yes, you know, because Riju, you know, we are seeing perhaps the beginning of multiple such fights which will be playing out. What has happened right now is essentially the assembly. It could also play out in the Lok Sabha and the Parliament of India.
1: I am clearly stating you one thing, that now that the fear factor is no more there, now that the party has lost the power, everybody within the party has multiple times expressed their dissent towards the high-handedness and the lack of democracy within the party because of Mr. Banerjee.
2: So is this the beginning, Riju? You know, we have heard from Kakoli Ghosh Dastidar, TMC member of parliament, four-term member of parliament. Will other MPs also who will be looking at coming up with their own idea of what they think is the original TMC?
1: See, Vidhan Sabha was Dhurandhar part one. Lok Sabha and Rajya Sabha, the parliament, Sansad will be Dhurandhar part two. But we have to wait for it for a couple of months.
2: All right, Riju Datta, I appreciate your time. Thank you. So, Sonal, what we are seeing is perhaps the beginning of multiple chapters that will unfold in this concern or disappointment for Mamata Banerjee. Her party is heading for what is visibly, rebellion, desertions, and also dissent. What has happened is the beginning, I would say, of multiple such chapters, because it has played out in the state assembly where the LOP has been decided by this rebel group. What they do next will be interesting to watch out for. What will be Mamata Banerjee's next move will be also interesting, because only yesterday Kunal Ghosh, a close aide of Mamata Banerjee, said, have faith in her leadership. Right now the rebels are saying they have faith in her leadership, but when it is about deciding who gives the direction to the party, they will be doing so because they do not have faith in Abhishek Banerjee. The rebellion is against Bhaipo or Abhishek Banerjee and his high-handedness, as most of these leaders are saying now.
3: Right. But Maria, help us understand this. You can't just appoint yourself the LOP, right? There is a process here. 81 MLAs got into power. 60 of them is the claim that he has. So are we saying he went to the governor, staked the claim, that entire process happened behind the backs of Mamata Banerjee? Because clearly it doesn't have her seal of approval. They seem to be respecting her at this point, you know, have faith in their leadership. But this clearly does not have her stamp of approval.
2: So I would say that Mamata Banerjee perhaps saw this coming. And the signs of which started appearing for the last 48 to 72 hours, Sonal. First, when the meeting was called of the state legislators, just 20 of them appeared and 60 of them had, decided not to attend that meeting. So that was an open challenge of Mamata Banerjee's leadership. Second came the protest march, which was organized by the former Bengal chief minister and the TMC supremo, in which just odd 7 MLAs appeared. So the indication was that most of them want to distance themselves from Mamata Banerjee and they do not want to be seen with Mamata Banerjee. What is evident here is that this is the group which has managed to convince the speaker that they have the numbers.
3: Okay.
2: On the floor of the house, it is about the numerical strength. They are not challenging the symbol. They are not challenging the party president. They are not saying that they are a separate group. They are essentially saying that they have 60 signatures, and on the basis of these 60 signatures, they have decided that here is the person that who they think be the legislature, the LOP. And that is Ritabrata Banerjee. Mamata Banerjee and, the party has already expelled Ritabrata Banerjee. So it will be, it will lead to a lot of legal battle, which will start unfolding also from now on.
3: Start unfolding now. But exactly. What Maria is telling us at the moment is that this is not an NCP moment. This is not a Shiv Sena moment just yet, at least, that we are looking at least in what's happening in TMC right now. My colleague Indrajit is also with us, and he's on the other side of the story, actually. He's right outside the house of Abhishek Banerjee, where there are ED officials as we speak. This is playing out to a script, Indrajit. What exactly is happening? Mamata Banerjee and Abhishek Banerjee on one hand are tackling with the ED, on the other hand tackling with their own rebel MLAs.
4: Well, absolutely. You know, there's attack happening on multi-pronged, you know, it's a multi-pronged attack on multiple fronts. Here is Abhishek Banerjee's residence at Kalighat, not very far away from Mamata Banerjee's residence. In fact, Abhishek Banerjee is right now at Mamata Banerjee's residence. At around 4 o'clock in the evening is when he went, and the TMC top brass is in a huddle right now, even as Ritobroto Banerjee was holding that press conference at the assembly. Just a short while back at this residence, an ED team came and served a summoned to Abhishek Banerjee in the primary teachers recruitment scam. No, so that's something that is happening. Fast-paced developments are happening. Even as Abhishek Banerjee is just on the other side of the road at Mamata Banerjee's residence, trying to, you know, make sense of this fast-paced developments that has taken place. Because this is really, really unprecedented, as you have been discussing with Maria. You know, 60-odd MLAs, 58 for now. Two more, Ritobroto Banerjee said, will be added sometime later. They have now formed a own bloc within the Trinamool Congress. Now, it's very, very important to understand this. They are not saying that they have broken out of the Trinamool Congress, that they are forming a new party. They are just questioning Abhishek Banerjee's leadership. Remember, the Trinamool Congress yesterday had once again sent out a letter to the Speaker of the West Bengal Legislative Assembly, because the party has nominated veteran TMC MLA Shobhandeep Chattopadhyay as the leader of the opposition. And that letter has been signed by Abhishek Banerjee. These MLAs right now, who have just done the press conference, they are saying that they do not accept Abhishek Banerjee as the leader, though they still want to work under the leadership of Mamata Banerjee. She is the chairperson of the Trinamool Congress. So there is a clear divide. The line has been drawn, and it's almost like an ultimatum. So these two, they have two-thirds majority within the 80 MLAs that have won on a Trinamool ticket. And they are flexing their muscle, and they are telling Mamata Banerjee that we do not accept the leadership of Abhishek Banerjee. Therefore, we have chosen Ritobroto Banerjee as our nominee for the leader of the opposition. And it seems that the Speaker of the West Bengal Assembly has now accepted that demand. But there might be certain questions as well, because, you know, the two members, especially Ritobroto Banerjee, there is a question mark on his position, because he has been expelled by the Trinamool Congress. So he is no more a Trinamool Congress member. Hmm. He is an MLA who won on a Trinamool Congress ticket, no doubt, but he is no more with the Trinamool Congress. So the fact that these lots of rebel
3: questions,
4: MLAs
3: lots of
4: have
3: questions.
4: Chosen
3: Ritobroto Banerjee, stay back with us.
4: Is that
3: stay back with
4: tenable?
3: Us. Maria is also here. See what's happening is one thing is clear, that nobody's claiming to take over the party over here. That's very clear. So for me, this is the real test of Mamata's Mamata for his nephew, for her nephew. Right? This is the real test of Mamata Banerjee's Mamata for the nephew, because the rebel is happening against the nephew. Yes. And I wonder what's happening at her residence at the moment, where Mamata Banerjee and Abhishek and everybody is there, because on one hand, they're watching the press conference. On the other, they're probably looking at the CCTV cameras outside this house to see what's happening with the ED. But my question, Maria, to you is, at the moment, the timing is questionable. ED to land up right after they have had a poll debacle, the timing is questionable.
2: You know, we always question the timing of the ED when the ED lands at opposition leaders' homes before the elections. This time it has happened after the elections. Because let's not forget that in the run-up to elections, there wasn't any raids or any action by any of these agencies, Sonal, this time around. Because the BJP understood that...
3: No, IPAC offices, that happened.
2: Yes, but then it was not directly on Abhishek Banerjee. That's a body which was assisting them in the elections, cannot be seen as part of a political formation. But having said that, look, the challenge certainly will be seen as what Mamata Banerjee does next. You know, because one of the reasons as to why Shivendu Adhikari quit Trinamool Congress and joined the BJP in 2021 was essentially when Mamata Banerjee decided to elevate her nephew to an important organization role, positioning him as virtual number two within the party. So Shivendu Adhikari, who was the man behind the entire Nandigram and Shingur movement in 2006-2007, decided that if he is not being seen as a successor of Mamata Banerjee, despite all his hard work, and he had risen in the ranks, then why should he continue? We have seen what happened, and then rest is, as they say, is the history. He's now today the first BJP chief minister of West Bengal. Look, for Mamata Banerjee, this is the ultimate test. How will she save the party? Here is Ritabrata Banerjee saying that that he believes that Mamata Banerjee should continue to advise the party. She is the mentor of the party. She is the party leader. She is the party president. The problem is with Abhishek Banerjee's leadership. When I spoke to Kakuli Ghosh Dastidar, four-term member of parliament, she had similar viewpoint. She said that it was the IPAC and team that was appointed by Abhishek Banerjee, which actually ill-treated or perhaps misbehaved with party MPs who are the veterans in their respective areas, that they had to take orders from these IPAC officials or young, 21, 22-year-old, as she had put it then, then why should she be following them? I'm saying, Sonal, we are seeing perhaps the beginning of multiple rebellion which will be playing out in TMC. And this is what had happened in 2011, the unraveling of the left which happened after Mamata Banerjee came to power is a similar story of unraveling of the Trinamool Congress.
5: We have been accepted as the principal opposition in this 18th West Bengal Legislative Assembly.
6: Is this Trinamool Congress or is this a new front? What is it?
5: No, this is, I'm categorically telling you, I have inside also told you, we want Mamata Banerjee to be our chief advisor, to give us advices that will help us in strengthening our position as an opposition. As far as the West Bengal State Legislative Assembly is concerned, this, only this, which has been given, the Speaker has accepted that. So the point is that two-thirds of the members, 80 members were elected by Trinamool Congress symbol. Two-thirds of them, more than two-thirds of them, has given a our claim, and the claim has been accepted.
3: All right. Very, very categorically stated it out in the open. And this is where I'm changing my opinion a little bit. Indro and Maria continue to be with us. Indro, if you listen to his words, he's very careful. He is saying this is our party. And what he's also saying is that we want Mamata Banerjee only if she's advising us. She's not calling the shots, only if she's advising us. This is a virtual takeover.
4: Well, that is what it looks like. You know, very, very careful wording by Ritabrata Banerjee at this point in time. He's saying that we are willing to, work under the aegis of Mamata Banerjee and we want her to advise us. That could also mean that Mamata Banerjee, of course, is not a member of that of the Legislative Assembly. And, she's neither an MP right now, so she could advise her. But there are multiple other leaders in this rebel faction whom we have spoken to all through the day. And they have always, maintained that they are willing to work under the leadership of Mamata Banerjee. They have no qualms about the leadership of Mamata Banerjee, but it is Abhishek Banerjee which is a pricking point as far as the Trinamool leadership is concerned. I'll once again give you a sense of what's happening right now. This is Mamata Banerjee's residence, Kalighat residence, and both the top two, Mamata Banerjee as well as Abhishek Banerjee, and there are some other leaders like Chandrima Bhattacharya. There is Kunal Ghosh who is speaking outside right now, and we'll try and catch him. There is Dola Sen. Dola Di is coming out. Dola Di, just want to understand, aap se jana chahenge, aaj jo meeting hua, aur waha pe Ritabrata Bandyopadhyay ne ye keh diya ki wahi leader of the opposition hai, speaker ne maan diya hai. Aap kaise dekhte hai?
7: Hum Trinamool ke jante hain, aam janta ke saath aur Mamata ji ke saath. To Mamata ji aur aam janta Trinamool mein hai.
4: Mamata ji ne kya bola? Mamata ji ko bhi pata hoga kya hua hai aaj assembly mein.
7: Mamata ji jo bol rahe hain wo to aapko pata chal jayega, wo unki spokesperson to main nahi hu.
4: Thank you so much. So aap dekh sakte hain Dola Sen, all these people, they are continuously stating that the Trinamool Congress it is a political party of the people. So given the kind of defections that are happening, if not a defection act, actually it's a separate bloc that has now come into being as far as the Trinamool Congress is concerned, and the Trinamool Congress is it's in a huddle right now. They don't know how to react. It has come as a huge shock two-third, you know, members of the Trinamool Congress who have won on the TNC's ticket out of 80, they have now, you know, formed a separate bloc, and they are literally, you know, calling the shots as far as the party is concerned. There are very few senior members like Dulasan, as I just showed you. There was Kunal Ghosh.
3: Indrajit, not just calling the shots, they have called it. They went to the speaker and they've already got that position in. Okay, show us. Show us what you're taking.
4: This is the residence of Mamata Banerjee. Yes, yes. This is the residence of Mamata Banerjee. As I said, the top leadership is in a huddle right now. I'll ask my camera person to zoom in and show. And as I said, very few leaders here, the senior leadership of the party, especially the old guard. I can see Krishna Chakraborty. So the old guard of the party is here at this point in time at Mamata Banerjee's residence.
3: Okay, Indro, I really don't want to take a break, but I'm told we have to hit a break. So here to everybody watching right now, some spectacular updates coming in from West Bengal. TMC has had a turn in leadership, it seems. They are saying they want Mamata Banerjee, but in advisory positions, they have gone to the speaker. The entire, you know, sort of anti-Abhishek gang has already inserted itself as the LOP. What happens next? Minute by minute updates are going to come. Stay tuned to India Today. We'll be on top of the story.

K-pop takes center stage. Bold sounds, global energy, and hits that move fast. Today's K-pop plays the biggest tracks, breakout anthems, and chart toppers. 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

0: Financial services is a whole different ball game. You have multiple number of players, multiple segment areas. If you could tell us, you know, looking ahead, what are the key segments in the financial services space that you intend to tap into?
1: Well, I think, you know, we're largely focused for now on building our lending businesses and our wealth management offering. I mean, each of these we think is an opportunity to create a 1 lakh crore AUM each over the next 5 years. So the combined AUM would then be 2 lakh crore, which we think would be a very good start for us in financial services. We've quite intentionally decided not to launch all at once a financial services conglomerate. So we did not want to say launch all different parts of financial services together. We thought it made much more sense to prove ourselves in each different vertical, make sure we've understood the business, that we're able to compete well, that we're able to offer our customers something differentiated that they value, and that we're able to generate value therefore for the business. So I think we feel we've done that test in Godrej Capital, our lending arm. We're very happy with what we've seen there. We've now just launched Godrej Wealth. We hope to scale that before then looking at other parts of the financial services industry. As you rightly said, it's a very large industry with a lot of, you know, very strong players in it. But at the same time, it's also, you know, one that has a lot of demand, one that is going to be need to see a lot of growth over the next few decades as India grows. So we see a lot of opportunity both on the business side and in terms of ability to add value to our customers.

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It's easy. One, set a reminder with your smart speaker by saying, "Remind me to listen to Hot Mics Monday through Thursday at 12 p.m. Eastern, 9 a.m. Pacific." Two, when it's time, just say, "Play Hot Mics on TuneIn." And you're in for unfiltered takes, A-list guests, and the stories everyone else is too scared to touch.

0: decades after it first challenged conventions, a Malayalam cult classic has finally found its moment on one of cinema's grandest stages.
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1: 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The screening was attended by lead actor Joy Mathew and editor Beena Paul, both of whom reflected on the making of the film and remembered John Abraham's enduring legacy. Translated as Report to Mother, Amma Aryan follows a group of young men travelling across Kerala to inform a mother about her son's death, transforming a simple journey into a meditation on art, activism and collective memory.
2: Nammala Hari undallo avan aathmahathya edu
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Hello and welcome. Namaskara. You're joining us on the special edition of Super 6. I'm Akshita Nandagopal here at the Vidhan Sauda, and I'm quickly going to hand it over to you to see the colour and the welcome that's ready for Chief Minister D.K. Shivkumar. It's going to take some getting used to saying, but you can see essentially that it is going to be a traditional Kannadiga welcome for D.K. Shivkumar here at the Vidhan Sauda, all set to enter for the very first time as Chief Minister of Karnataka. As we speak, D.K. Shivkumar is right now left from the Lok Bhavan. He's going to be making his way here to the Vidhan Sauda. At the entry of the Vidhan Sauda, if you've ever been here, you know that there are iconic

0: statues of Ambedkar, of Baswanna. He's going to be garlanding each of these and then making his way inside. There's DK Shivkumar right now, who's just entered to the mega culture show that's just happened. Nagarjun Dwarkanath is also with us. Naga, as we get these live images, you can see the frenzy. DK Shivkumar entering for the first time as chief minister here at the Vidhan Sabha.
1: Well, that's true. In fact, the open jeep is about the golf cart that we were talking about. Chief minister along with the cabinet minister. On the left is chief minister, and there is Sharan Prakash Patil. Let me try shouting his name. Maybe he'll try looking at us and waving at us.
0: Yeah, so we're going to try that. But DK Shivkumar right now is on his way. He's on his way right now to, in fact, get into the office of the Vidhan Sabha. You can see all of the ministers right now making their way inside along with DK Shivkumar.
1: That's DK Shivkumar, Sharan Prakash Patil, KH Muniyappa. Taking a glance around Vidhan Sabha, strolling around the Vidhan Sabha in an open golf cart with the cavalcade here, the convoy here. This is the first time he has entered the Vidhan Sabha premises as the Chief Minister of Karnataka. Right now, I am told he's going towards the Gandhi statue within the premises of Vidhan Sabha, where he would be garlanding the Gandhi statue and then Ambedkar statue and then Nehru statue, and then going to the third floor to the cabinet hall, third floor of Vidhan Sabha, to the cabinet hall. This is iconic for him because this is the first time he has entered the Vidhan Sabha premises as the Chief Minister of Karnataka. And complete convoy, right, you see behind Shivkumar, who has gone towards the Gandhi statue inside Vidhan Sabha premises. And today also special, if I can take a moment for the camera person to ask to show you the lights of Vidhan Sabha. Now it's once again being lit. It's usually happens on the weekends as well as August 15th and then government holidays. But now for DK Shivkumar, the lights of Vidhan Sabha also are lit up with blue, green, red, all the lights. And post that, most likely he might be having a press conference to Akshita after the cabinet that is done. And big ticket projects is about Bangalore infrastructure. I am told that there might be an announcement likely for Bangalore development, and is going to give task to each minister today that this is your benchmark. You have to set it and come back to me with updates on it very regularly, is what he's going to be telling in the cabinet meeting.
0: So he wants to set a precedent essentially of what the DKS Sarkara era is going to look like. So today, as he's made his way to the Vidhan Sabha, hitting the ground running, as everyone's been saying he should be, he's now reached here at the Vidhan Sabha, taking in fact a roundabout. He's going to be also paying his respects to the Gandhi statue, Baswanna, Ambedkar, all of that, and then it's down to business. As Naga told us, there's going to be a number of policies that he'll sign off on day one. We're also standing by for a press conference. DK Shivkumar will be addressing the media in just about 30-40 minutes from now, which we'll stand by for and get you updates off. But it's a new chapter in Karnataka, a new chapter that's marked by DK Shivkumar taking over as the chief minister. The swearing in is done. The celebrations are over. It's now time to crack down and get down to business, because he's going to be watched very, very closely. The spotlight will be on DK Shivkumar to see how exactly he performs over the next 2 years. But let's take you back to 2 hours ago. I was outside the Lok Bhavan at that moment when DK Shivkumar took oath as the Chief Minister of Karnataka. So let's recap that for you, and then we'll come back to all the live updates that's coming in right now here at the Vidhan Sabha.
2: ಮಾನ್ಯ ರಾಜ್ಯಪಾಲರು,
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1: So as we speak right now, live images coming in of D.K. Shivkumar paying his respects at the Gandhi statue as well as the Ambedkar statue. I'm not sure if you can see, but the Ambedkar statue is right behind me. Once he comes back here, we're going to have our eyes and cameras focused really on which way he goes, because he's going to be coming back here. Once again, there'll be a celebration, a welcome by all of the dancers and musicians who've gathered here at the Vidhan Sautha. So a grand welcome for D.K. Shivkumar on his first moment entering the power center of Karnataka, the Vidhan Sautha, this time as the Chief Minister of Karnataka. Live images on your screens. Let me also get you the messages of congratulations that's pouring in right now for D.K. Shivkumar. Prime Minister Modi has just taken to social media right now and has posted a message for D.K. Shivkumar congratulating him for taking oath as the Chief Minister, saying very clearly the centre will work closely with the state government for the welfare of the people. That's a message from Prime Minister Modi to D.K. Shivkumar. We'll of course have to see how really things pan out as far as state-centre relations go. Here's a Congress Chief Minister, but someone also who's very publicly claimed that he's been approached repeatedly by the BJP to join the party to drop the corruption cases. So as we stand by for those images once again of D.K. Shivkumar coming back in here, he's going to be here any moment now. I'll just bring in Apurva Jayachandran, Anaga Keshav, as well as Sagar Raj for the latest updates. We'll stand by though. I'll cut in the moment I see the first glimpse of D.K. Shivkumar, so our viewers don't miss out on that. But Anika, I'll come across to you for all the messages that are pouring in right now for D.K. Shivkumar. But he's going to hit the ground running. He's here right now as we speak at the Vidhan Sautha. There's going to be a meeting where cabinet ministers will come together and he will sign off on crucial files. There'll be a full great deal of focus on exactly what his priority areas are right now.
2: In fact, D.K. Shivkumar's priority area, like he mentioned earlier, will be the Mekedatu. In fact, multiple times he has mentioned that in his tenure, in his power and capacity, he'll make sure that the Mekedatu dam is constructed. And even Bhumi Puja was also done for the construction of the dam, which was later met with resistance. So we believe that these areas will be the key points that D.K. Shivkumar will be focusing on. But another area that he has also mentioned is the real estate. D.K. Shivkumar has stated that he is going to develop Bangalore and surrounding districts to make sure that there is growth, that there is development in and around the city of Bengaluru. I'm reporting from outside the KPCC office, the Congress headquarters here in Karnataka, in Bangalore, and this is the banner, the huge banner that I'm standing next to. In fact, this entire road, known as the Queen's Road here, is dotted with banners of D.K. Shivkumar and D.K. Suresh and the Congress High Command. Of course, there's, this road is completely traffic jammed. There's no space to move or to even cross the road for that matter. It's completely jammed. But still, you can see the Congress cadres who are trying to make their way inside the KPCC office. The KPCC office, is also fully decked up, which I will be showing you in just a bit. There are multiple lights, colorful lights, people just preparing for distribution of sweets. So even in the Congress office, Akshita, there is fully happy atmosphere with the Congress cadres celebrating D.K. Shivkumar taking oath as the Chief Minister.
1: Okay, as we get you all the details that's emerging right now, and as Anika gives you a sense of what's happening there at the KPCC office, I'm just standing by and, what I'd like to highlight here, and we'll zoom in on those dancers there. Lovely show of Kannada culture, of Kannada tradition that's emerging right now. And as Anika gives you a sense of what's happening there at the KPCC office, I'm just standing by and, what I'd like to highlight here, and we'll zoom in on those dancers there. Lovely show of Kannada culture, of Kannada tradition. And so a grand welcome that's awaiting D.K. Shivkumar when he returns here, essentially. He's already done one round, waved at the dancers, at the musicians. Naga, can I have you kind of explain the significance of each of those dancers, the musicians that we see? I see a mix, a blend also, of the Nadaswaram and the likes also here.
3: In fact, this is Yakshagana. In fact, we are getting visuals live on our screen of D.K. Shivkumar in a temple within the premises of Vidhan Sautha. That's a small temple, has been here for decades together. It's not moved. It's a small temple.
4: I've seen it. I think it's below a tree.
3: It's below a tree. And the images we are also getting in a two window right now is of Yakshagana. One are the Yakshagana dancers, which is a traditional folk Karnataka dance and a folk art form. And then we also have Dollu Kundita. If you can ask my camera person to show the drums past the Yakshagana dancers are the Dollu Kundita dancers. So they are the ones. It's also once again a traditional dance form of Karnataka, an artistic form of Karnataka, where they beat the drums and play the music. It's called Dollu Kundita. The Dollu is the dhol. Dollu in Kannada and dhol in Hindi. That's the Dollu Kundita they're talking, dancing with. And DK Shivkumar has now got into the car, this official chief minister's car right now. He'll be coming towards us any moment from now. This is the Yakshagana dancers and the Dollu Kundita dancers. If I can ask my camera person to...
4: Okay, and there you have. I think that's the chief minister getting...
3: That's chief minister
4: right now. So first images on your screen right now. You know, he's shifted from the buggy to the official CM.
3: That's the white car, yeah.
4: Who's with him? Can we see who's with him right now?
3: Let me take a glimpse. On the left-hand side is DK Shivkumar. The windows have rolled down. Let me try again. Mr. Shivkumar!
4: Okay, so we'll continue getting you all of those images. Mr. Shivkumar's got his eyes fixed straight as he makes his way inside right now. And there you have him being welcomed by all of the traditional dancers, all of them showing a namaskara as he's entered inside. He's going in right now. I'll bring in Apurva Jayachandran. She'll be at a better point right now to get us the first image. Apurva, over to you.
2: Well, in fact, we're at the North Gate out here, and as you can see, in just a couple of minutes, in fact, the convoy for DK Shivkumar has arrived here at the North Gate. There's a huge welcoming, that is going ahead. There are dolls that are being sounded here, traditional folk music and dance forms that are being on display out here proudly at the Vidhan Sautha as DK Shivkumar has been sworn in as the Chief Minister. In fact, the cavalry for DK has arrived here. And in just a couple of minutes, there you can see, DK Shivkumar, the Chief Minister of Karnataka, who's just walking ahead in front of us. In fact, he's arrived here and he will be going ahead and meeting with the ministers there. He's just been sworn in as the Chief Minister and he will be going inside as well. That's DK Shivkumar, who's just arrived here at the north entrance of Vidhan Sautha. And as you can see, DK Shivkumar there prostrating before he's doing a full namaskara there at the Vidhan Sautha at the North Gate, and before he's entering inside, a sign of an auspiciousness that you can see as DK Shivkumar is entering inside. Calm, composed, now that all the works are over and his lead and his decision making skills have been put to an excellent use up until now, and more decisions, difficult decisions to be made. Now you see the Chief Minister, who has gone inside from the North Gate. He will in fact be going ahead to the CM chambers there, wherein he will go ahead and formally, once now that DK Shivkumar is the newly elected Chief Minister of Karnataka, he will go ahead inside his chambers. Post that, he will be meeting with the ministers as well, just having a word. And then later on, hopefully, we have a press meet that is addressed by the newly elected Chief Minister, DK Shivkumar.
4: Okay, amazing images that. You just saw that moment. DK Shivkumar entered here to the Vidhan Sautha. He's treated the Vidhan Sautha like his temple. And so when he enters on the stairs, he bowed down, touched his forehead to the steps, and then made his way upstairs. He's going to be going to the official Chief Minister's office for the very first time. The seat that he's been eyeing, where Siddaramaiah has been seated for the last 3 years, DK Shivkumar is going to be seated there for the very first time. The Vidhan Sautha, I'll just show you, is beautifully lit up right now, set for that festive moment of DK Shivkumar being the Chief Minister now of Karnataka. And as you saw in that particular moment of DK Shivkumar entering into the Vidhan Sautha, spreading out on the steps, bowing down, touching his forehead onto the stairs, and then making his way inside. He's right now on the third floor. He's just made his way upstairs there. I'm not sure how much of it you can catch, but I just saw him walking through the corridor. doors right now. And right on top there, the third floor is where the CM's office is. The CM's chamber is right there. And that's where he's seated right now. So expect the first signatures from DK Shivkumar any moment now, and that will be very telling for you of what his priority areas are, because we are hearing that it will be focused right now on Bengaluru and will be focused on development, the revamp of the city, not just in terms of, you know, schemes and policies, but he's also going to set a specific timeline of when he wants transformation in Bengaluru, which is great to see. Welcome, at least as far as messaging goes. I only hope that in implementation also we see that, because trust me, I've been here for the last 1 week in Bengaluru. There's a dire need for a civic transformation of the city right now. So let's see if DK Shivkumar does that. I can confirm for you that there's also going to be a press conference by the brand new Chief Minister of Karnataka. So you're going to hear from DK Shivkumar for the first time as Chief Minister in just some time from now. We'll stand by for that. I want to bring in Sagar Raj for more details. Sagar, any details you've been able to pick up on what will be the first file that DK Shivkumar signs off on?
5: As Nagarjan was mentioning, that he might be about e-Khata, where Chief Minister would like to extend that particular program, which was started in Bengaluru, to all the districts of the state. And this will be one of those crucial subjects. And that is what we are expecting, that a crucial meeting will happen in the cabinet, and they will be taking a decision on that. And subsequently, he will be addressing a press conference. And if you notice that just a while ago, he has reached every nook and corner of Vidhan Sabha, found every single statue and garlanded. You can see here. Here, Kengal Hanumanthiya statue has been garlanded. On the other side, Baburam Jinkar statue has garlanded, and even Gandhiji statue has been garlanded. So he have gone to every single statue in every nook and corner of Vidhan Sabha. He has just garlanded, and entering Vidhan Sabha from a Nandi gate. Nandi gate is probably a superstitious belief again. As a Chief Minister for the first time, he is entering from a Nandi gate, which is the other side of Vidhan Sabha, and he will be participating in the cabinet meeting, and thereafter he will address the press conference.
4: Okay, he's entered from, that's an interesting tidbit and anecdote that Sagar Raj has given us. He's entered from the Nandi Gate. Superstitious reasons, of course, that's believed to be a good start, a good beginning. And I've highlighted a number of such steps taken by DK Shivkumar, a number of such decisions, the timing of the swearing in, the location of the swearing in, which way the stage was facing, the fact that he went on with his puja till 2 a.m. this morning, and now entering from the Nandi Gate after visiting a small temple here in the Vidhan Sabha, and then garlanding all of the statues around. He's made his way inside, and even starting off on that auspicious note of bending down on the staircase of the Vidhan Sabha, touching his forehead to the stairs, and sending out a message that this right here is my temple. But the beautiful Vidhan Sabha at my backdrop here lit up completely. It's here that essentially DK Shivkumar is now seated in the CM chamber, the CM chair, the CM seat for the very first time. A location and an office that for the last 3 years was occupied by Siddaramaiah. Let me bring in on this broadcast B.S. Arun, senior journalist and someone who's tracked Karnataka politics very, very closely. Mr. Arun, good evening. We're finally seeing that change that DK Shivkumar has been vying for the last many, many months. What do you think we can expect from a DK Shivkumar as chief minister? Do you see his governance model being very, very different from what we've seen from Siddaramaiah?
6: Well, it's a bit difficult to say as of now, because one thing that I suggest now was the same basis which were in the Siddaramaiah government both in 2013 and 2023. Same basis have been made the ministers in the new cabinet also. So how much new issues, new policies, new schemes would be brought in DK Shivkumar, that remains to be seen. But I believe a few of the new schemes, including for Bangalore, will be unveiled today.
4: And, can you just give us a moment? We're having a bit of a problem with your audio. I'm just going to reconnect with you to be able to have that conversation and take it forward with you right now. But as we get you all of the details that's coming in of what's played out in the last few hours, I think there's been a great deal of focus also on what DK Shivkumar's cabinet looks like. The Congress High Command had a very clear say in that. They're the ones who've picked who will be sworn in with DK Shivkumar. And if you look at the mix, the big takeaways clearly are that they've looked largely at representation, of ensuring all the right representation of communities is there in the mix-up of leaders, and also looked at seniority. Those are the two factors, to me at least, looking at those names that's been kept in mind and taken into consideration before choosing all those who got to be sworn in today, along with Chief Minister D.K. Shivkumar. Take a look at this report on some of those names.
7: Nanu D.K. Shivkumar Emba Esirada Nanu Kanun Mulaka Stapita Vada Bharatada Samvidhana Vishayadalli Nijavada Shraddhe.
8: The wait is finally over for D.K. Shivkumar.
7: Shraddha Purvakavagi Mattu Antakarana Purvakavagi.
8: After years of anticipation and months of political suspense, D.K. Shivkumar takes oath as Karnataka's Chief Minister. The man who once described the opportunity as delayed, not denied, has finally reached the state's top post. With less than 2 years left before the 2028 assembly elections, Shivkumar now has a narrow window to deliver results and lead Congress into its next electoral battle. Shivkumar took oath along with 13 ministers.
9: Dr. G. Parameshwara Embasarina Nanu.
8: They include G. Parameshwara, Satish Jarkiholi, Priyank Kharge, K. Ramalinga Reddy, Krishna Bairagoda, and Siddaramaiah's son, Yatendra. The cabinet composition also reflects Congress's carefully crafted caste strategy. Two Vokaliggas, three Lingayats, and a strong Ahinda representation underline the party's social coalition ahead of 2028. This is an attempt to balance power centers and project unity within the party. For Congress, the task ahead is clear: govern effectively, counter anti-incumbency, and convert Karnataka into a launchpad for future electoral gains. Even before settling into office, Shivkumar reached out to former chief ministers. Backed by the blessings of seers, party leadership, and his mother, D.K. Shivkumar has finally got the reins of Karnataka. The real test begins now. Bureau Report, India Today.
4: So as we speak about really the cabinet that's been inducted along with D.K. Shivkumar, let me break down for you what the High Command has got thinking when they've picked these leaders and why they've been brought into the cabinet. Very interesting caste calculus essentially that's been done here. What do I mean? The fact is that you have two Vokaliggas who've been brought in, of course D.K. Shivkumar being one of them, and then you have Krishna Bairagoda. So two Vokaliggas who are in this cabinet. Krishna Bairagoda also being given reportedly the charge of Bangalore development. Then you also have three Lingayats. There is M.B. Patil, who is essentially a Lingayat. And what's interesting is there are three Dalits and three Lingayats. So they are the largest number essentially in this block right now. Nine Ahinda overall. And if I were to break that down further, that's two OBCs, one from the Reddy community, which is Ramalinga Reddy, three Dalits, G. Parameshwara, Priyank Kharge, and then you have one tribal in Satish Jarkiholi, from the Scheduled Tribe community. U.T. Khadr is one Muslim and then one Christian in K.J. George. Those are the names essentially in the cabinet. I may have missed a few, apologize for that. But this is the breakdown essentially of what the caste math, the caste calculus looks like. That the maximum representation is Lingayat. The maximum representation is also of Dalits right now. But as we get you those details, let's also focus on why for D.K. Shivkumar, this is going to be a challenging tenure. Not just because, of course, of governance and the focus on that, but the challenges that emerge. First is beating anti-incumbency after 5 years of government. Obviously, that is a challenge. For D.K. Shivkumar, considering the change, he will be hoping that the anti-incumbency isn't as high, considering there's been a change of chief minister. The second is also the fact that they will be to rebuild and strengthen party machinery and ensure that as one unit, they go ahead and function at this point. The D.K. Shivkumar will have to unite the party, which is already united, but there will be murmurs. There will be attempts at creating camps. He'll have to ensure he controls all of that. Consolidating the Ahinda vote base. The fact that he is a Vokaliga leader, Ahindas could feel slighted by the fact that Siddaramaiah is no longer the chief minister. The onus will be on D.K. Shivkumar to ensure that they're still well represented. Protecting the party's biggest south bastion. And so for the Congress right now, you are going to see a big challenge in protecting Karnataka for Congress and ensuring that their stronghold remains. Building a base to maximize 2029 Lok Sabha seats. K.C. Venugopal in the Legislative Party made a mention of 2029, saying we all must work together to make Rahul Gandhi the Prime Minister. As we get you all of those updates, let me bring in right now on this broadcast Sandeep Shastri, as well as B.S. Arun as well. Professor Shastri is done and dusted. D.K. Shivkumar is now the Chief Minister of Karnataka. He's right now behind me in the Vidhan Sauda, getting down to business, which is the messaging that he will have to send across, Professor Shastri. You know, 2 years for politics, for a political party, for an election is not much. It's hardly anything. So D.K. Shivkumar has no time to kind of revel in the moment or enjoy this moment. He's going to have to perform immediately.
10: Akshita, you are very right in what you said. And I think if you look at how today progressed, all the boxes are being ticked by the new chief minister. He continued the Karnataka tradition of all chief ministers of visiting their predecessors, irrespective of their party, and seeking their blessings and support. His Council of Ministers, as it stands today, represents regions, represents castes, represents seniority and newcomers. Akshita, I'll just make a small point. There are actually three Vakkaligas and three Lingayats, because traditionally we have included Reddies as part of Vakkaligas. In the calculation of Vakkaligas, generally Reddies are included in that. So parity has been maintained between the two dominant castes. But as you very, very rightly said, after the oath taking of Vakkaligas, in the calculation of Vakkaligas, generally Reddies are included in that. So parity has been maintained between the two dominant castes. But as you very, very rightly said, after the oath taking and after some celebration, the chief minister has gone into Vidhan Sauda because I think he realizes it's important that the task of governance be taken forward. He has very limited time. And in that limited time of less than 2 years, he needs to develop the image of the government, because you are facing an election, and the mandate for him clearly is to prepare the party for the next election. And that's what I think he is going to focus on.
4: You know, he'll have to ensure 50-50 focus, 50% on governance, 50% on party performance as well. Yes, he's not the KPCC chief, but as someone who's been given the charge by the Congress High Command, the messaging is very clear that they fully trust him to take the party as the face of the Congress here in Karnataka into the 2028 election. And we're going to be tracking very closely all the big moves made by D.K. Shivkumar. In the last few weeks, and I know there's been a lot of jokes about this, that everywhere I've gone, I've seen a chief minister change. But in the last few weeks, we've seen three states in the south, Tamil Nadu having a change of chief minister, Kerala having a change of chief minister, and now Karnataka. So let's see how each of these chief ministers perform. But like I said, the spotlight will be on D.K. Shivkumar, especially because he has big shoes to fill. Shoes of Siddaramaiah, who will be watching from the sidelines very, very closely. Thank you very much, Professor Shastri, for joining us on this broadcast. It's been a pleasure joining you from Bengaluru. I'll be wrapping up this broadcast and wrapping up our special Bengaluru broadcast as well. For the last 1 week, we've been camping here, getting you all the twists and turns. As they say, it was a fairy tale ending for D.K. Shivkumar for the Congress. They've got what they wanted, stability for the moment, and no churn, no drama, no rebellion whatsoever. Like I said, we'll be tracking very closely exactly what D.K. Shivkumar is up to. But that's it from me. I'm wrapping up this edition of Super 6, and I'm wrapping up our special Karnataka broadcast. Stability finally, no more Game of Thrones. Thanks for tuning in.

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0: You're watching Super 6 on India Today. I'm Suesha Sal, and for the moment, our focus is on all the action coming in from the state of West Bengal. More breaking news that has just trickled in of how Mamata Banerjee's close aide, her close confidant, has also resigned. Yes, amid the implosion, Farhad Hakim, who has resigned as the mayor of Kolkata. Earlier, Farhad Hakim had attended the meet that was chaired by Bengal Chief Minister Mamata Banerjee. In the latest, we are learning of how amid the exodus, Mamata Banerjee and Abhishek Banerjee, including all the TMC top brass who are in a huddle currently at Mamata Banerjee's Kali Ghat residence, rebel camp that has claimed the support of 60 TMC MLAs. Let me take this to my colleague Tapas Sengupta joining us on the broadcast. So over the very latest, Tapas, with regards to how the TMC is breaking bit by bit, even Farhad Hakim, who has tendered his resignation.
1: Well, yes, absolutely. It seems that day is not good, not only for Trinamool Congress, but also Mamata Banerjee. Nothing is going right. She has been trying to put things together. She went onto the street yesterday, trying to send across a message to her own party comrades. But that seems, at this moment, the close confidantes of Mamata Banerjee, they have chosen the other way. 60 out of 80 MLAs have decided to choose their own leader of opposition, and they call themselves the primary Trinamool Congress. It's very clear from today's press conference of Ritabrata Bandyopadhyay that there's utter discontentment against Abhishek Banerjee since long, and following that, this decision they have taken, and it was coming. They also expressed anguish that it was coming and this should have been realized by the party supremo Mamata Banerjee, but they did not take any action. The way party functions after 2021 till 2025 have made people, there has been a huge outrage within hearts and minds of the Trinamool Congress leaders, especially the old guards like Khakholi Ghosh Dostedar, like Javed Ahmed Khan, Ghulam Rabbani, all have come out and spoken. When I spoke to Javed Ahmed Khan, he categorically stated ki hum us party mein kya kare jahan hamari baatein nahi suni jati hai. This party ka yahi hona tha. But the good thing is that still they want Mamata Banerjee to lead them, to guide them, because they know one thing perhaps for the without Mamata Banerjee, going ahead for any Trinamool Congress won't be easy here in Bengal. But as far as Bhaipo is concerned or Abhishek Banerjee is concerned, it's strict no. And it could be understood by now that Abhishek Banerjee had been the fulcrum of all problem that Trinamool Congress have been facing since last 5 years, and that's the kind of result that we are witnessing. It's very unfortunate, as many political commentators say, but yes, there was options in multiple occasions that Mamata Banerjee could have addressed those issues and could have went ahead with the party old guards, but it seemed that in the last 2-3 years, people like Madan Mitra, Javed Ahmed Khan, all were cornered, were sent to backseat, and Abhishek Banerjee chose. You remember that this time in election, there were 74 winning candidates in the 2021 elections when denied ticket. And right. Abhishek Banerjee and IPAC jointly proposed names of the candidates for that. And that they have right. only multiplied the problem for Trinamool Congress. And this was supposed to, this was only coming. Now it remains to be seen that how Mamata
0: only
1: Banerjee
0: coming, but even Mamata Banerjee had not probably expected that it would come in this manner. Tapas, I request you to stay on with us. We are quickly cutting across to more breaking news coming in. Yes, we are also getting details of how the ED team has summoned Abhishek Banerjee to appear before the Enforcement Directorate in connection with primary teacher scam. And he has been summoned to appear on the 15th of June. ED has summoned Abhishek Banerjee for questioning in connection to the primary teachers recruitment scam. I want to take this back to my colleague Tapas Sengupta, who continues to be with us on the broadcast, on how Abhishek Banerjee is literally cornered from every end. In the latest, of course, how the ED has summoned him for the 15th of June. Will he appear?
1: Well, yes, absolutely. It's not sure whether he'll appear or not, but it seems that Abhishek Banerjee is absolutely cornered. Politically, it's game over, it seems, as many say, for Abhishek Banerjee. First, he will have to appear before the CID on 8th of June, following the charges that have been, following the case that is under investigation by the QDEB team of the CID, following the forgery of signature that was submitted to the Speaker of West Bengal Legislative Assembly. And now, all of a sudden, as far as the primary recruitment scam is concerned, a team of Enforcement Directorate officers landed at Abhishek Banerjee's 188A residence, where he was not there. And finally, in another residence they visited, they had served the notice to Abhishek Banerjee while he was attending a meeting at Mamata Banerjee's residence. And what we have been given to understand from ED sources, that on 15th of June, he has been asked to appear before the investigating authorities ED office in Salt Lake, and he'll have to cooperate. It remains to be seen whether or not Abhishek Banerjee will appear or seek more time. At this moment, it seems that Abhishek Banerjee is the main fulcrum of all problem, and problem is not seemingly going away from Abhishek Banerjee. One after the other, either the CID, either the agency, the Kolkata Municipal Corporation had also earlier served notice regarding some unauthorized construction of his residence. But good thing is, little while back, the Calcutta High Court have given some kind of a respite to Abhishek Banerjee. So overall, the problem seems to be mounting for Abhishek Banerjee at this moment. That remains to be seen that how he responds to these notices.
0: But as far as his political career is concerned, really seeming like he's getting closer to the checkmate moment, with how the internal dissent is growing and even the law enforcement agencies that are going after Abhishek Banerjee. A series of responses that have come in so far. I request you to stay on Tapas as we play out those reactions.
2: Categorically telling you, I have inside also told you, we want Mamata Banerjee to be our chief advisor, to give us advices that will help us in strengthening our position as an opposition. As far as the West Bengal State Legislative Assembly is concerned, this, only this, which has been given, the speaker has accepted that. So the point is that 2/3 of the members, 80 members were elected by in Trinamool Congress of Simbol. 2/3 of them, more than 2/3 of them, has given our claim, and the claim has been accepted. There is no place in I in this 2/3 strong legislative team of the Trinamool Congress inside the 18th West Bengal Legislative Assembly. This legislator party doesn't believe in I. It believes in we. Whatever norms are framed out, we have followed every norms, and that's why we have been accepted as the principal opposition in this 18th West Bengal Legislative Assembly.
3: Amra daittoshil birodhir bhumika palon korbo, sadarthok ebong gothonmulok birodhir bhumika palon korbo, sarkar jeta bhul korbe, sarkar jeta thik korbe na, sarkarer choke chok rekhe seta house er bhetor je amphitheater, sei amphitheater e jemon lorai hobe, abar sarkar jodi kono sadarthok bhumika palon koren, amra sei sadarthok bhumikar prashongsha korteo pichu pa hobo na.
0: Let me take this back to my colleague Tapas Sengupta, who continues to be with us on the broadcast, especially Tapas, of the details that you may be picking up from your sources of what is happening at Mamata Banerjee's Kalighat residence in terms of resorting to a damage control mode. Any sort of strategy that is being put in place?
1: Well, the main challenge for Mamata Banerjee at this moment of Trinamool Congress remains to keep the party intact. And the closest confidant is of Mamata Banerjee, like Madhun Mitra, you have Dola Sen, Kollan Banerjee. They have been a very, very long association with Mamata Banerjee. And she's trying to understand the situation at this moment. What we learn that it has come as a shocker for Trinamool Congress, that they couldn't have believed in worst of their dreams that their own party comrades would part away and try to form a party, not form a party, but choose a leader of opposition, that even without consulting with Mamata Banerjee, who remains to be the party's supremo till now. What Ritubroto Bandyopadhyay have very significantly said, that this legislative party will function as a collective team. It is against individualism. There won't be I, it will be us. So it's a direct point out toward how Trinamool Congress have been functioning in last 5-6 years. The calls were taken from different agencies like IPAC, Abhishek Banerjee was also held responsible for taking several measures and several decisions which were not in favor of the party, which superseded the senior members of the party. You had a structure, but that structure was just for a show. It was only Abhishek Banerjee and IPAC that were taking calls on behalf of Trinamool Congress, and that is why this kind of a situation have created. It seems that as far as the leader, as far as the party workers are concerned, still there is a lot of confusion that the party workers who remains to be on ground, the main force, the main power of Trinamool Congress, still in a dilemma which way to go, either the Trinamool Congress that Ritu Puto is talking about or about what Mamata Banerjee, because both the parties have a different and a contrasting view. If you talk about Mamata Banerjee, if you talk about Sandipan Shaha or Ritubroto Bandyopadhyay. So it's a big, big challenge for Mamata Banerjee at this moment to keep the party together
0: with
1: whatever left within the party. It's not going to be a cakewalk to regroup or reunite the party at this moment. Mamata Banerjee will have to choose whether to go and save the party or choose her nephew, Abhishek
0: Banerjee. And the bigger challenge, like you're saying, provided what is left of it, is what remains to be seen. I want to thank you, Tapas, for getting us the very latest. We'll keep coming back to you for further updates. Moving on and shifting our focus to the Delhi fire, devastating fire that tore through a bed and breakfast facility in Delhi's Malviya Nagar. 21 lives are lost, leaving behind disturbing questions. Investigators are now probing allegations of overcrowding, missing safety clearances and possible violations that may have worsened the tragedy. Was this an unavoidable accident or were the warning signs ignored? Here's a report.
4: Another day, another disaster. Another deadly reminder of a system that wakes up only after lives are lost. This time, a massive fire ripped through a restaurant cum hotel in Malviya Nagar in Delhi, turning a place of shelter into a death trap.
5: लोगों को जम करने के लिए हमने नीचे गद्दे वगैरह बिछाए तो लोगों ने नीचे जम भी किया जो सेफ है और भी सेफ लोगों को निकाले और कुछ लोग कैजुअलिटीज हैं
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8: 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There were so many irregularities that have been reported here. This was not an accident. This was criminal negligence on the part of not just the authorities but also of course the people who are running this Airbnb.
4: Flames shot out of windows. Thick black smoke swallowed the building. Desperate guests trapped inside made difficult choices to escape by jumping out of the window. Outside, sparks flew from live wires as panic gripped the narrow lanes of Hosrani.
9: जब रेस्क्यू ऑपरेशन चल रहा था और जब इस इमारत से लोग नीचे की तरफ कूद रहे थे स्थानीय लोगों ने ये मोटा गद्दा नीचे की तरफ रखा जिससे जो होटल से लोग अगर कूदे तो उनको ज्यादा चोट ना आए
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10: Basically, two, three types of injuries were predominantly. One, as I said, lungs ki injury thi, asphyxiation wali. Second, minor burns. And third, bones injury. Because काफी patients ने claim किया कि वो ऊपर building से उन्होंने jump किया था, तो जिसकी वजह से fractures थे, long bone fractures थे, pelvic bone fracture था.
4: And now, disturbing questions and glaring lapses are emerging. Sources say the establishment was licensed for just 6 rooms. Under the Delhi government's bed and breakfast scheme. Yet nearly 25 rooms were allegedly being operated, including rooms in the basement. No fire NOC, only one entry and exit point, a building packed with guests. The shock doesn't end there. In another nearby hotel, investigators have reportedly found similar violations. More rooms than permitted, exposed electrical wiring, and inadequate escape routes.
11: तीन कमरे वहां हैं और चार और ये पांच 105 यानी कि इस फ्लोर पर भी पांच कमरे जबकि इजाजत जो है वो तीन कमरों की है जो लाइसेंस है वो छह कमरों का होता है बेड एंड ब्रेकफास्ट का लाइसेंस जो है वो दिया जाता है टूरिज्म विभाग इसको लाइसेंस जो है वो देता है
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4: After three major disasters in 5 days. The collapse of a building in Mehrauli on the 30th of May. The fire in a building in Mukherjee Nagar on the 31st of May. And now the deadly blaze in Malviya Nagar. The investigation is underway. But as Delhi counts its dead once again, one question refuses to go away. How many more lives will be lost before safety rules stop being treated as mere paperwork? With Arvind Oja, Jitendra Bahadur and Sushant Mehra in Delhi, Bureau Report, India Today.
0: And cutting across to breaking news just coming in, the hotel owner's name is Lokesh Bajaj. Yes, the man Lokesh Bajaj, who owned not just this particular hotel that caught fire, but many more. Raids are underway to effect his arrest. The hotel owner's name is Lokesh Bajaj. He was famously known as Tinku among the locals. He owns three hotels that are located in Malviya Nagar itself by the names Flourish Stay, Flourish Inn and Lemon Green. And that's all that we can pack for you in this edition of the news. Thank you so much for watching Super 6 on India Today.

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The world comes together at Sharda. Where are you?

Good evening, you're watching To The Point. I'm Preeti Chaudhary. Lots lined up for you. Horrific tragedy in the national capital claiming 21 lives. That's what we're leading with. And political developments coming in from West Bengal, where it seems that there is an imminent split where the TMC is concerned. All of that. First up, allow me to take you through the headlines. D.K. Shivkumar takes oath at Chief Minister of Karnataka. G. Parameshwar is the new Deputy CM. Total 13 ministers also take oath along with DKS. High Command Congress Chief Ministers in attendance. Massive blaze in Delhi's Malviya Nagar kills at least 21. Six foreign nationals were amongst those killed. Killer lapses emerge. Hotel had no fire NOC and operated beyond license limit. Owner Lovekesh Bajaj currently absconding. In a big setback for Mamata Banerjee, rebel MLAs Rita Brata, recognized as leader of opposition in Bengal, claims support of at least 60 MLAs. Mamata Banerjee, Abhishek Banerjee and the TMC top brass in a huddle. ED heat mounts on Didi's nephew. Abhishek Banerjee, summoned by ED in teachers' recruitment scam, asked to appear before the probing agency on 15th June. Cine workers' body lifts non-cooperation directive against actor Ranveer Singh following his abrupt exit from film Dawn 3. Federation says they will respond to Ranveer's legal notice in a legal way.

All right, the latest news break coming in. Mamata Banerjee and Abhishek Banerjee hold a one-on-one meet. Earlier, Mamata held a high-level meet with Abhishek Banerjee and the top brass of the TMC at her residence. Rebel camp claims support of 60 TMC MLAs. In that light, Mamata Banerjee now holding a one-on-one meeting with her nephew, Abhishek Banerjee, because the rebel camp has also put both Mamata Banerjee and Abhishek Banerjee in a bit of a quandary, where suggesting that Mamata Banerjee will continue to lead the party while they do not want Abhishek Banerjee to be the inheritor or the heir apparent. And Ritabrata says that he has the signatures of over 60 MLAs. The same man who has won his first election on a TMC ticket this time has been somebody who has come in from the left and now has been given the post of the leader of opposition. Banerjee had held a meeting with who has won his first election on a TMC ticket this time has been somebody who

0: has come in from the left and now has been given the post of the leader of opposition. Earlier on, Mamata Banerjee had held a meeting with the BJP, with the TMC top brass. You had in attendance Mr. Derek O'Brien, Kunal Ghosh and Abhishek Banerjee as well. ED heat also on the sidelines mounting on Abhishek Banerjee, where he's been asked to appear before the Enforcement Directorate in the teachers and the alleged teachers recruitment scam. And the date where he needs to appear is the 15th of June. So lots happening where the TMC in West Bengal is concerned. Is the TMC imploding? Well, by the looks of it, definitely, because already now there is a leader of opposition in place who has been expelled by Mamata Banerjee and who, the irony of it, says that Mamata Banerjee continues to lead the party. What does it really mean? Let's get an information from both the camps coming in. Our West Bengal Bureau Chief Indrajit Kundu joins us right outside Mamata Banerjee's residence, where she is in a meeting with Abhishek Banerjee. Joining me as well is Tapash Sen Gupta from the Vidhan Sabha. I want to go across to Indrajit first. Indrajit, you know, one really doesn't... How does one make sense of this? Because you have now a new leader of opposition who's the same person that Mamata Banerjee has expelled from her party. And now he has said that Mamata Banerjee continues to lead the party with the 60 MLAs, which he now represents in the state assembly.
1: Well, it's quite a catch-22 situation for the Trinamool Congress top brass. You know, I'm standing outside Mamata Banerjee's residence. Several of her, you know, trusted aides, one can say. Madan Mitra has just come out. There is Chandrima Bhattacharya inside. Naina Bandyopadhyay was there. Dula Sen, others were there. And of course, most importantly, Trinamool Congress second-in-command Abhishek Banerjee is still inside. Now, we are given to understand the meetings that took place are over, but we're waiting for Abhishek Banerjee to come out, because the entire issue has snowballed into the leadership, over the leadership of Abhishek Banerjee, because two-thirds of Mamata Banerjee's winning MLAs are now questioning Abhishek Banerjee's leadership, and they're doing that pretty openly. We've spoken to Ritabrata Banerjee 2 days back when I interviewed him, and he said the same thing. They are questioning the role of the IPAC, and they are questioning the authority of Abhishek Banerjee. So at this point in time, it's really unclear as to how things would proceed within the Trinamool Congress. Shobhanthem Chattopadhyay, who was the original nominee for the leader of opposition post, he left. He didn't have much to answer. The only thing that he said was, as long as the supporters were there, the party will continue. But there is a huge question mark on the party itself, because two-thirds of the MLAs of the party are now vetoing Abhishek Banerjee, which in a sense is also vetoing Mamata Banerjee, because the letter that Abhishek Banerjee had signed and sent to the Speaker of the West Bengal Assembly did, of course, have the consent of party chief Mamata Banerjee. Now, what is going to be the next step? We don't know. But the Trinamool Congress really in a huddle, and back-to-back setbacks happening.
0: There are only two options in front of Mamata Banerjee now. Option number one, that she says that she will continue to fight. And, you know, this will then again have repercussions, because this could go on and have an effect in Lok Sabha, because the TMC has a sizable MP representation where Lok Sabha is concerned. This would definitely go to court if Mamata Banerjee challenges this in terms of the party and the symbol. We'll see what played out in Maharashtra with the Shiv Sena and the NCP, then playing out in the state of West Bengal. She has another option where she accepts what seemingly is inevitable and continues to be the chief of a party which she has absolutely no control on.
1: Well, that's a quandary for the Trinamool Congress Supremo clearly right now. And, you know, she yesterday gave a very, you know, explicit message. She said that she is, you know, as far as this party is concerned, as long as she is there and the supporters are there, she's good to go. So, and she's said this time and again in the past few days, that whoever wants to leave may leave. The door is open. But the point, of course, remains is that once you have this revolt that has already taken place within the MLAs, this could well now, you know, also go on with the MPs, with the parliamentary party. And I can tell you, there are a lot of MPs, specifically, there are a lot of MPs who are known to be with the Abhishek Banerjee camp. They have gone completely incommunicado in the past few weeks, ever since the results have come. So there is unease amongst the party ranks. Today, the Trinamool Congress, of course, officially stated that all their committees have been dissolved. So in that sense, the party is trying to resurrect and regroup. How soon they can do it, what is the roadmap for it, remains completely uncertain, really uncertain times for the Trinamool Congress, and a big, big challenge for Mamata Banerjee. It's a catch-22 situation. Either she opts for her party or she opts for her nephew.
0: You're right. Either she opts for her party or she opts for her nephew. But even if she opts for the party, she has no control over that party. Because the same man, Ritabrata, who is now the leader of opposition in the state assembly, is the man that Mamata Banerjee is actually expelled from her party 2 days ago. So how does this really come together? Well, like Indro pointed out, it's a catch-22 situation for Mamata Banerjee. Which way will she go? And then you look in the future, because the TMC has 28 Lok Sabha MPs. Will there be implosion there? The TMC has 13 Rajya Sabha MPs. Will there be an implosion there? I'm joined right now. I'm going to cut across to the Vidhan Sabha. Lots of action there as well earlier on. Tapash Sengupta joins us. Tapash, 59 signatures, including Ritabrata. 60 of the 80 MLAs now side with Ritabrata as the leader of opposition.
2: Well, yes, absolutely. You believe it or not, that's the reality now. Out of 80, what Ritabrata claims, that almost 60 signatures that they have secured so far. And then he said that this is not it. He didn't say anything in details whether anybody or not. But as Indro said, it's just the beginning, because we have learned from sources that there are several MPs who are also in touch. But most importantly, this time around, if you remember, during election, 74 winning candidates from 2021 elections were denied ticket, and Abhishek Banerjee pitched new candidates in their place. And following that, the party, entire top structure of the party, was not happy. Ritabrata have always been known to be very close to Abhishek Banerjee. Sandipan Shah known to be very close to Abhishek Banerjee. But why all of a sudden everything went out and went wrong is the larger question that they are not answering as of now. But as far as Mamata Banerjee is concerned, it is now a matter of time that she'll have to take a decision whether to go with the party or go with the nephew, that's Bhaipo Abhishek Banerjee. Because today, these rebel MLAs have categorically stated that they still consider Mamata Banerjee as the party leader. And henceforth, they want to seek advice from Mamata Banerjee and the roadmap ahead for the Trinamool Congress to counter BJP government here in West Bengal. But at the same time, they've also made it very clear that no to Abhishek Banerjee. So whether Mamata Banerjee will go on with the party or she will choose nephew Abhishek Banerjee is the larger question. That will only determine not only
0: but then,
2: the
0: Tapash,
2: future
0: even
2: of
0: if she goes with the party, she has no control
2: the
0: over this party
2: of Mamata Banerjee.
0: But even if she decides to go for this party, she has no control over this
2: party.
0: Absolutely. It's being led by people she's thrown out of her party.
2: Yes, absolutely. Because, see, today, generally, the Trinamool Congress leaders addresses Mamata Banerjee as the party supremo. Today, be it Gulam Rabbani, be it Ritabrata Bandyopadhyay, everybody said that we want Mamata Banerjee to continue as a chief advisor of the party. That means they want Mamata Banerjee, and whether if she remains with the party, will her role be limited is the larger question at this moment. But many people who have covered Bengal politics were very surprised to see people like from the old guards, for say Javed Ahmed Khan, Gulam Rabbani, Shivli Shah, who have been very, very close to Mamata Banerjee. They even chose to jump the ship. And now they say that they are part of the Trinamool Congress and they want Mamata Banerjee. So whether or not Mamata Banerjee will continue or to what extent she will continue, whether this decision that have been taken by 60 odd MLAs and choosing LOP, the leader of opposition, as Ritabrata Bandyopadhyay, will be challenged at the court is something that we have to wait and watch. But there are contemplations that there could be a possibility that Mamata Banerjee or Trinamool Congress might move to for a legal respite as far as the entire development is concerned. But tomorrow, what will happen is something that we cannot speculate at this moment. Every now and then, you see Firad Hakim all of a sudden went on to Mamata Banerjee and tendered his resignation as mayor. So it's like a sand castle that is falling apart, and
0: true,
2: very little that Mamata Banerjee can do at this moment. Now, remains to be seen that what steps she takes and how she plans to move ahead with this Trinamool Congress or Ritobroto Bandopadhyay, Sandeep Bansal, or 60 odd
0: MLAs. Well, Imro and Tapas, thank you both for joining us and giving us the latest. Because I want to now quickly cut across to the latest news break coming in from the national capital, because away from all the political developments, massive tragedy in New Delhi. The latest is that Mayor Parvesh Wahi has directed the MCD commissioner to conduct now a high-level inquiry into the Delhi fire tragedy. An order was issued to submit a detailed inquiry report within 3 days. Violations of building bylaws and fire safety regulations will be investigated. The role of municipal corporation officials and employees also falls under the scope of the inquiry. Many would suggest while the owner needs to be held accountable, viewers, and I'm going to just give you a sense of what has really transpired. This was a bed and breakfast. This was given permission for just 6 rooms. It was running over 18 rooms is what we've been told, 18 beds. Permission only for 6 beds, running in capacity with over 18 beds. How is it that the MCD officials had no checks and balances? So yes, if the owner is responsible, the MCD is equally responsible and has blood on its hands. I'm joined right now by my colleague Amit Bhardwaj, who's joining us right outside AIIMS, where many injured have been taken to with severe burn injuries to the Safdarjung Burns Ward. 21 dead, 40 injured, some of them critical as we speak. Amit, what's the latest in terms of the mayor stepping in, asking for a high-level inquiry? And I would reckon the people of Delhi are sick of high-level inquiries, because the MCD equally has blood on its hands as much as the owner of this establishment.
2: Priti, this story is sad. The tragedy keeps on unfolding. I was literally at Saket Max Hospital this noon, where those who have lost 8 members from their family, by the way, 8 members, they were thinking of the Upahar Cinema Khan today, saying that what happened? Where is justice? There are people are still fighting for their family members who lost their life inside Upahar. We remember Karol Bagh fire. A lot of inspections were carried out across the national capital. It was assured by then Aam Aadmi Party government that nothing of this sort will be repeated. We have had fire tragedies in the past 1 year when the BJP has come to power in the MCD, in the centre, in the national capital as well. And it seems that nothing has changed. Otherwise, that family, the Agarwal family, which lost 8 members from their own family today, wouldn't have thought of Upahar when they have lost their own loved ones today. Because that is a memory that keeps haunting you all through decades, years. And imagine, 21 dead, 18 of them were taken to Max Saket. The hospital is barely 500 meters away from the tragedy spot. Where I'm standing right now, 16 people were brought here. 3 are dead, including 2 foreign nationals and 1 from Agarwal family, the girl named Jivisha, or Angel, as they called her, in the loving memory now, unfortunately, so to say. And what has happened? I spoke to doctors. I asked them what happened, what was the cause of the death. They said that smoke and fumes that had reached these people even before fire could. And eventually they succumbed because they were suffocating. One survivor that I met, the family of the survivor, rather, Vishal. Vishal lives in Punjab, Fatehpur, Sahib. He had come here for physiotherapy at Max Saket, was staying at that hotel for a better health care. And he was stuck on the 3rd floor today. Tried his best to break the window panes, and he literally jumped. The visual that we are seeing on our screens, many of those visuals, of people jumping from that building. Vishal was one amongst them. He has sustained injuries on his arms, in his spinal cord. The family, I will tell you, I cannot reiterate the way they said it, that they when they came at the hospital, they were looking for dead bodies, and they were relieved when they got to know that Vishal is alive and going through treatment. So that's the kind of emotion.
0: It's devastating, Amit. It is devastating for the families of the 21 who perished in this fire. It puts a question mark on how terribly are safety laws enforced in this the national capital of the country. And because the tragedy, most of them who were there today at this bed and breakfast had come in for either their own treatment or treatment of their loved ones, because there was a big hospital like Amit was just elucidating right opposite. Who has blood on his hands? Not just the owner. The MCD of the national capital is equally culpable. I'm going to take you through the sequence of events today, which were filed by my colleague Amit Bhardwaj and our other reporters who cover the Delhi beat. A devastating fire first tore through a bed and breakfast in Delhi's Malviya Nagar, claiming 20 farm lives and leaving behind disturbing questions and over 40 injured, some of them critical as we speak. Investigators are now probing allegations of overcrowding, missing safety clearances and violations that have worsened the expanse of this tragedy. Was this unavoidable? Definitely. Take a look.
3: Another day, another disaster. Another deadly reminder of a system that wakes up only after lives are lost. This time, a massive fire ripped through a restaurant cum hotel in Malviya Nagar in Delhi, turning a place of shelter into a death trap.
4: लोगों को जम करने के लिए हमने नीचे गद्दे वगैरह बिछाए, तो लोगों ने नीचे जम भी किया है, जो सेफ है, और भी सेफ लोगों को निकाले और कुछ लोग कैजुअलिटीज हैं।
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7: 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This was not an accident. This was criminal negligence on the part of not just the authorities, but also, of course, the people who are running this Airbnb.
3: Flames shot out of windows. Thick black smoke swallowed the building. Desperate guests trapped inside made difficult choices to escape by jumping out of the window. Outside, sparks flew from live wires as panic gripped the narrow lanes of Hosrani.
8: जब रेस्क्यू ऑपरेशन चल रहा था और जब इस इमारत से लोग नीचे की तरफ कूद रहे थे, स्थानीय लोगों ने ये मोटा गद्दा नीचे की तरफ रखा, जिससे जो होटल से लोग अगर कूदे तो उनको ज्यादा चोट ना आए।
3: Firefighters rushed to the spot and rescued people from the basement as well. The victims, who were mostly foreign nationals, were taken to the nearby Max Hospital.
9: Basically, दो तीन तरह की injuries थी predominantly. एक जैसे मैंने कहा lungs की injury थी, asphyxiation वाली. 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
3: And now, disturbing questions and glaring lapses are emerging. Sources say the establishment was licensed for just 6 rooms under the Delhi government's bed and breakfast scheme. Yet nearly 25 rooms were allegedly being operated, including rooms in the basement. No fire NOC, only one entry and exit point, a building packed with guests. The shock doesn't end there. In another nearby hotel, investigators have reportedly found similar violations. More rooms than permitted, exposed electrical wiring and inadequate escape routes.
10: तीन कमरे वहां हैं और चार और ये पांच, 105, यानी कि इस फ्लोर पर भी 5 कमरे, जबकि इजाजत जो है वो 3 कमरों की है. जो लाइसेंस है वो 6 कमरों का होता है. बेड एंड ब्रेकफास्ट का लाइसेंस जो है वो दिया जाता है, टूरिज्म विभाग इसको लाइसेंस जो है वो देता है.
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3: The tragedy has triggered a political slugfest, with the Aam Aadmi Party accusing the Delhi government of failing to curb recurring fire incidents in the capital.
13: अब ये 20-21 लोग यहाँ पे जल के मरे हैं. सरकार को क्या कहना चाहिए? सरकार को कहना चाहिए हमारी फायर ब्रिगेड लेट पहुंची, हमें इस बात का दुख है. हमारी प्रिपरेशन नहीं थी, हमें इस बात का दुख है. मगर सरकार क्या कह रही है? सरकार ने अपनी टूल किट एक्टिव कर दी.
3: After three major disasters in 5 days, the collapse of a building in Mehrauli on the 30th of May, the fire in a building in Mukherjee Nagar on the 31st of May, and now the deadly blaze in Malviya Nagar. The investigation is underway, but as Delhi counts its dead once again, one question refuses to go away. How many more lives will be lost before safety rules stop being treated as mere paperwork? With Arvind Oja, Jitendra Bahadur and Sushant Mehra in Delhi, Bureau Report, India Today.
0: Well, so of course, the owner is responsible, but allow me to take you through on who all are responsible. This is a scheme which is the bed and breakfast had been cleared under the bed and breakfast scheme, which comes under the Delhi Tourism Department. Now, in that, permissions were given for 6 rooms. 20, nearly over 18 to 24 rooms were functioning in this particular bed and breakfast. Now, the responsibility in this, especially where it comes down to the fire safety compliances, is of the fire department. The fire department has to make sure that there are checks and balances in place periodically where these bed and breakfasts are concerned, to see that fire compliances and fire safety compliances are being met with. Did they do so? Remains to be investigated. The municipal corporation ensures building and construction norms are met. Did they do so? Remains to be investigated. I want to cut across right now to my colleague Arvind Ojha, who's joining us live with the latest details. Arvind, jo owner hai is building ke, wo farar hai abhi, par isme hissedari, jo fire department hai Delhi ki, jo MCD hai Delhi ki, unki bhi equally hai, kyun koi checks or balances nahi hue, kyun koi safety checks nahi hue, ek bar ये क्लियरेंस मिल गई बेड एंड ब्रेकफास्ट की 6 कमरों की.
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0: 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Equal culpability in 21 lives that have been lost today. I want to cut across right now to our panelists this evening. Joining me, R. Krishnamurthy, General Secretary, Association of the Victims of the Upahar Tragedy, Dr. Harish Tripathi, Principal Architect, ARHTA, New Delhi, Priyanka Kakkar, National Spokesperson, Aam Aadmi Party, Shikha Rai, Delhi, BJP MLA. I want to cut across now before anybody else, because that's the tragedy of what we live in and the kind of conditions we allow. I want to go to Mr. Krishnamurthy first, the General Secretary of the Association of the Victims of Upahar Tragedy. Because, Mr. Krishnamurthy, Upahar, you know, the Upahar tragedy has left an indelible mark on the conscience of every Delhiite, no matter what generation you've been in. And yet today, we've seen something which is as bone-chilling, where, what, 8 members of a family have been taken away. But if the victims of the Upahar tragedy are still fighting for justice, what's the hope for this lot?
14: Ashirbit, is a deja vu moment for us, and my heartfelt condolences to the families of those who lost their loved ones. Yes, sir, the right thing is 29 years. Only 29 years on 13th of June 2026 now. We have been fighting for the last 29 years and we are still in courts. I've heard all the politicians and everybody, but it's all just a cliche. They said, doshi ko choda nahi jayega, all those things. But at the end of the day, you see what happened in this hotel. One exit and one entry, same thing in Upahar. Upahar had extra seats. This hotel had extra rooms. People jumped from the second and third floor. Bhopal also from second floor, people jumped. People died of asphyxia. Here also people have died of asphyxia. What has changed? In 29 years, nothing has changed. So many tragedies after Bhopal. We've been knocking at the door of the government. We've been knocking at the door of the courts that we have to have special laws to deal with such man-made disaster. It is actually man-made disaster. I won't call it an accident. It's not negligence. Everybody knows. The gentleman who was your reporter said the right thing. Everything is available for money. Everything available for a price. And I'm sorry to say, the same MCD people, DFS people, they won't tell them how to contravene the rules. You contravene this rule, you contravene this rule, and after that they take money and they give NOC. What happened in Bhopal? NOC was given by a Delhi Fire Service man, official when he was on casual leave, sitting in his office. I don't know what's going to happen. Fire safety matters, Preeti. Every life matters. You mean to say that, you know, these people who have died, how are they going to not going to get justice? It's all going to be politicized. It's all going to just in next 1 week, 10 days. You take my words. It'll be forgotten. Nobody's going to tell them. People who have victims are going to fend for themselves, like we are fending for the last 29 years. And you've seen us fighting for the last 29 years, Preeti. You've seen what all you have to face in the courts. I don't know. I don't have any expectation. I'm very sorry to say. You might call me cynical, but yes, nothing will happen. Whatever the politicians say, there is corruption, and this corruption is going to stay, and people are going to die unless they're going to take some action. Just with suspending some people, nothing's going to happen. Nothing will happen. What happened in Bhopal? We got people from MCD, we got people from DFS. They all got scot-free because at the end of the day, courts are quiet, you know, like they're very, you know, like they say, no, no, they are government servants. What can they do? They did their duty. You know, they had the right intentions, but it happened. It's an accident. It's not an accident. It's a culpable homicide, not amounting to murder. And it will not happen because Bhopal, what happened? We are trying to tell people that this is culpable homicide. The court said, no, they have charged you under the negligence. No, they'll go as per negligence only. And they're going to every Supreme Court and everybody going to cite this. This is going to become a precedent. Whoever goes to court, they say, oh, no, Bhopal, 59 people died, 124 people, 103 people injured. No, they're only 304A. Why culpable homicide here? No, politicians might come and say anything they want to. But end of the day, it is the victims who have to fight alone, and they're alone. They're going to be fighting, and they're going to go for years and years and years, like we are going for the last 29 years. We are still in courts. I don't know what's going to happen, Preeti. I'm sorry, you might call me cynical, but yes, I'm telling you with my experience, things are worse. It's getting deteriorated day by day. Corruption is increasing day by day. Everything is. I was sitting with one of the DFS officers. I will not name him. He's a retired person. He's saying that the rate of the NOC has gone up since the time they've started building multiplexes and multi-story buildings. The rate of the NOC has gone up. People just pay money and get it because they don't want to spend money. Basically, it costs 4-5% of the total construction cost to provide fire safety norms. You know, they don't want to follow that. I don't know why. Everybody wants to fill in the coffers. People become so selfish. They want to fill in the coffers. That's all. Arre yaar, koi mare to mare, mere ghar mein sab kuch hai na. That's all. I'm sorry to say.
0: No, Mr. Krishnamurthy, your cynicism is completely justified. You are still in court after Bhopal. 59 people had lost their lives then. And it's your angst, your anger. I'm surprised it's as contained as it is, sir. Because it's bizarre. The Delhi LG, the Lieutenant Governor, had held a high-level meeting and has ordered a month-long drive for fire safety compliances in hotels, nursing homes, coaching centres, resorts. I'll come back to you, Mr. Krishnamurthy. Please. How hollow does it sound to you?
14: Yeah. You want me to answer?
0: Yes, sir. Go ahead.
14: Yeah. You see, Preeti, I don't remember, but a few years back, there was a massive fire in a restaurant. After that, also, they said they're going to inspect all the restaurants and make sure that, these things don't reoccur. Nothing happened. Even in Bhopal case, there was an inquiry conducted by the deputy commissioner, not the police, deputy commissioner of South. And it was appreciated even by the Supreme Court. We took that matter, we filed a civil case on the basis of that inquiry report. But I don't know, most of the inquiry reports, they collect, you know, like in the obscure corner, they'll be lying in the obscure corner of some ministry collecting dust. That's all. We, as an association, in 2012, we went to the Law Commission. They said, please bring in a law to deal with such man-made disaster. Don't link it with just accident. Law Commission agreed with us. They sent the report to the ministry. I don't know what's happening. We've been writing letters to the law minister. Nothing comes. We are a small group of people. We are doing our best. You know, I don't know. People have to now join together and bring in a movement. Like I told you, fire safety matters. Every life matters, Preeti. People have to fight for the rights.
0: I hear you, Mr. Krishnamurti.
14: You said that eight members.
0: My heart goes out to you, but what is that really, you know, what is that tantamount to? Absolutely nothing if nothing can be done. And I am sorry that you and the victims of the Upar tragedy that contain many, many families have to still go through what they are. But you are completely right. Nothing will happen in this as well. Because what will happen is the owner will be put into jail for optics for a brief while, and then he'll be let go after some point of time. The MCD, the fire department, will continue their drives for optics and nothing will happen. Therefore, I want to cut across to Ms. Shikha Rai, who's joining us. Ms. Shikha Rai, you know, today people don't care about who the owner of this particular bread and breakfast is, whether he's caught or not caught. What we really care about is, what was your fire department doing? What was your MCD doing? What was your state government doing? What was your tourism department doing? This time around in Delhi, you have a triple engine. You have your government at the center, you have it at the state, you have it at the MCD level. What is it that your government was doing, ma'am?
15: Sorry, I'm getting a cracked voice. I'm not able to hear your question, please.
0: Madam, can you hear me now? Is it better?
15: I've sent a message also. I've not been able to hear what all...
0: We're going to try and correct the audio.
15: Now,
0: can you hear me?
15: Please.
0: All right, we'll try and correct Ms. Shikha Rai's audio because
15: it's okay
0: cannot
15: now.
0: Hear it's the... Okay. It's okay now? Let me repeat the question again, Ms. Rai.
15: Sure.
0: The fact is, I don't think anybody today who's watching this broadcast really cares whether the owner is arrested or not. We care and people care on whether action will be taken, where the MCD is concerned, where the fire department is concerned, where your tourism department is concerned. For the first time, you have a triple engine. The center, state, MCD, all your government. Who is responsible? Will heads roll? In what capacity will they roll? Will they be jailed for the loss of 21 lives, madam?
15: Definitely, ma'am. If the investigation thereafter finds out that then there are culprits, or be it any authority, and be it the owner also who's held responsible and who's run away,
0: madam,
15: he will also be put to task.
0: Can I ask you something? Allow me. I rarely ever come in when somebody is speaking, but you know, please allow me to come in right now. What do you mean? If there is, clearly there is.
15: Ma'am, let me also just say. Few words from my side. The fact of the matter is that in this case, as the it was applied for a 6-bed license in the year 24 by the previous government, the tourism minister there and then gave a license for this. I may please tell you that there is no policy by the previous governments to scrutinize or for any surveillance whether it is being misused or not, because there is a policy of 3 years that after 3 years, the license will be renewed. At that time, the authorities can go and see to the situation what it is to be renewed or to be cancelled. So there is no policy of scrutiny as such. And for a 6-bed bed and breakfast, there was no fire NOC required. So what I'm trying to tell you is that there was no policy as such for any fire safeties, for any measures. There is no policy. And in future, as you have seen today...
0: Madam, are you telling me that there is no policy? Are you telling me when somebody applies for a bed and breakfast clearance and a certification for that, you're telling me that there are no ground checks? That nobody really goes and sees whether they have a fire exit or not, even if it is just 6 beds? It is okay, it is given? Because the faith is so strong? Or
15: what do you... Like, right.
0: Make your point, ma'am.
15: Yeah, when a license is applied, the authorities have told me so, that at that time, since they are only using 6 beds and the license is given after checking and verifying all the facts. But later on, if such kind of activities or misuse of the premises is being done by the owner, there is no policy whether it can be checked on a regular basis or no. They say that if only there is a complaint, then only we can go and check the premises for that matter. Otherwise, only after 3 years, when the license is to be renewed, that the premises again checked and all those measures are taken up. So what I'm trying to say is, ma'am, since there was no policy at all on this matter by the previous government, the in the
16: Madam,
15: future...
16: You know, it's mind-boggling how you're shifting blame on the previous government. We have somebody from the previous government as well, right? But it is amazing because this is what it comes down to. It tantamounts to exactly this, where you pass the buck to the previous government because there's no policy. So what happened when you took over in 2025, you sat in on these policies, right?
15: Ma'am,
16: there was no checks, no balances. Sab kuch sahi chal raha tha. I'll come back to you. Allow me to bring in Priyanka Kakkad. Priyanka Kakkad, you know, today you can come and hold the government responsible for the loss of 21 lives. I'll take you back to the Karol Bagh fire tragedy, where, if correct me if I'm wrong, 17 people died in that tragedy. At that point of time, the MCD was yours. The fire department was yours. The tourism department was yours. What's happening there, madam? On that case, because people are still fighting.
17: Firstly, I express deepest
16: Go ahead, make your point.
17: I express deepest condolences for what has happened today. It's a murder that has happened today. You can blame us all you want, but that will not solve the problem, Preeti. We need to see that the MCD has been extensively and majorly under the control of BJP for the past 20 years with a break of about 1.5 years in between. Having said that, let me also tell you where these lacunas clearly, the BJP should own up to this. You know, the Rekha Gupta ji, she tweeted today, she gave a clean check to all the departments and she went underground after that. She is nowhere to be found. Now, most shameful is that the locals of the area informed me that this was a khadi bhandar. And then it had been converted to a bread and breakfast with 6 rooms, which permission was allowed by the MCD. Now, Preeti, I can tell you with 100% assurance, agar aap Delhi mein apne ghar ke baar ek eet bhi rakhenge, lagana to dur ki baat hai, 100 log MCD ke adhikari aa jayenge, aapse paisa khane us extra portion ke liye jo aap banayenge. So when this hotel converted from 6 to 25, strangely no police officer saw it, strangely no MCD official saw it. Are you ready to believe that, Preeti? They're all in cahoots. Paise jaate upar se niche tak, aur ye BJP corruption ka natija hai ki log mar rahe hain. Having said that also, there is another requirement.
16: But madam, log aapki watch par bhi mare the na.
17: National rukta
16: hai. People died in your watches.
17: They have to immediately inform.
15: Priyanka ji, may I remind you that it was Mr. Saurabh Bharadwaj, the tourism minister then and at that time who had given this license.
16: No, you know, I really don't want to. Answer that question. Fair question to be asked.
17: Shikhar IG, we will come to my time. Let me come back. Let me first finish what I have to say. I'll take all your questions. I'm not like the BJP that will run away or go underground. Now, what has happened in this? Foreign nationals, if they're staying in a place, they have to mandatorily inform the government. So the within 24 hours, mind you. So the government was very well aware that the people were staying at such a large capacity in this hotel. They cannot deny that because foreign national ki sari report inke paas hoti hai. 90% of people who perished today were foreign nationals who were seeking medical attention here. Thirdly, shamelessly again, Rekha Gupta ji gave a clean sheet to the fire department, which came about 2 hours late. I saw 2 eyewitness statements on your channel, Preeti, which said so that they made calls at 8 a.m. but there was no fire brigade till 9:30 at least. And look at the fire chief; he comes on your
16: Madam,
17: channel
16: all
17: again
16: well
17: today
16: and good when you are on
17: to himself.
16: Madam,
17: he
16: all well and good when you are on this side of the government, which is the opposition. When you were in governance, ma'am, there were enough
17: it
16: incidents.
17: It is not about this side or that side, Preeti. It is not about this side or that side, Preeti. It is Indians are khatron ke khiladi today. And you know, like I said, MCD, which is the sole authority for granting these licenses, has been with the BJP for the longest time. And even otherwise,
16: you are
17: telling me that the bed and breakfast expanded from 6 to 25 aise hi. 6 to 25, किसी को दिखाई नहीं जब वो 6 to 25 हुआ चुपके से बन गया प्रीति आपको लगता है चुपके से लेबर आ गए चुपके से सब ने ईटे लगा ली चुपके से एक्सपेंशन हो गया
16: you know, किसी को दिखाई नहीं that anyone who lives in Delhi, Ms. Rai, I know you're from Greater Kailash. Anyone who lives in Delhi will stand testimony that if you try and even hide and build something in your house, whether it's even legal, you will have somebody from the MCD who will come and check in on it.
15: Definitely. Yes. If there was a complaint around, MCD would have definitely taken. I am not chucking away the responsibility. Okay. Let me please say so. Kakkad ji, bahut zor-zor se keh rahi thi, BJP is solely responsible. Let me just remind her, kisne diya license?
16: Log mar gaye hain, aap un pe baat karenge, mere ko chhod diye aaj, madam. Khatron ke khiladi zyada bade Bharat ke log. Bahar nikal ke cut the political debate right here. Okay, this blame game is not, it's not solving any purpose, not worth the time. I want to go to Dr. Harish Tripathi, principal architect, ARHTNU Delhi. I want to bring him into this conversation. Can we just cut the faders down of both the spokespersons? I want to bring in Dr. Tripathi into this conversation. Dr. Tripathi, you know, we can go into how each and every building law has been violated in this particular case, continues to be violated across the city. But ultimately, I would reckon it all comes down to corruption. Everyone looks the other way if there's enough money on the table.
18: On the corruption, I think I'm not the right person
16: to talk about. Of but, course, we're going to talk. Yeah, go ahead.
18: I mean, there are enough people to talk about that.
16: Yes.
18: But technically, I can tell you that this building, if it was having around 25 rooms and a restaurant, so single entry was a disaster. There must have been one fire staircase. And with the fire staircase, we have a fire door, which cannot be opened from outside. But if people are running in the panic, if they are going out, they can just run away. And at every floor also, we provide a fire door so that smoke from one floor is not going to travel to other floors. That is one. Second thing is all the fire extinguisher system, then a fire alarm system, and maybe handheld other for the kitchen and for the electric area, we have different kind of extinguisher system. So normally, if this kind of gathering is there, it must be operational. It must be checked. All the protocols should have been followed so that which was not there. When it started, obviously it started, as we have heard, it started through a short circuit in the basement. So then and there itself, it could be trapped. What happens, this kind of situation is always there, is there in almost 800 or 700 urban villages that we have in Delhi. And not only hotels, residential, and so many things are happening all around. So, for me, it may not be a practical thing to shut down everything. Look into everything and maybe provide a solution where whenever there is a fire, you are able
16: fair point, sir. I want to bring in control. Mr. Krishnamurthy for one final comment. Mr. Yes. Krishnamurthy, do you see anything come out of this tragedy?
14: I can't say because I'm listening to these politicians again. Blame game starts now. And the BJP spokesperson said that he had a clearance in 2024. And if that is so, that will stick in the court of law. He'll say that, look, I had the license. I had everything. I had the permission to build another 25 rooms. So how can I be held responsible? All these things will start now. They're saying that about the MCD. Who's going to give them a sanction to prosecute them? That's also, we have faced that. To prosecute a government officer, you need a sanction from the authority, sanctioning from the authority.
16: Okay.
14: So how are they going to do it? I don't know. It's going to be a long-drawn process. And I hope the victims have the patience and the perseverance to go to the court, because you're going to just leave it to the lawyers. they are not going to, you know, achieve
16: anything. Fair
14: point,
16: sir. Fair point. And sadly, this time around, the victims, most of them are foreigners because they had come.
14: That's a problem. From... Nothing's going to happen. It's going to,
16: yeah,
14: it's
16: nothing's going to happen. I hear you on that because they were all foreigners that comes, you know, and that's the irony of it, for medical attention, either for themselves or their loved ones.
14: Yeah, we'll see another accident after about a month, maybe
16: fair
14: 6 months.
16: Fair point, sir. I hear you.
14: Same people coming here and saying the same thing. I'm sorry to say.
16: I hear you, sir. I appreciate everyone for joining us. Thank you. And even both the political panelists, thank you for taking the time out and joining us this evening. A quick break. Stay with us. On the other side is Gaurav Sawant.

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1: Doesn't come from a lab. Comes from my roots, from centuries of wisdom, and from nature's lab. This is Hexa Organics, honest herbal heritage.

A letter was submitted in the assembly electing Ritabrata Banerjee as the leader of the Trinamool Congress in the assembly and as leader of opposition, and Akhru Zaman as the chief whip of the party. Incidentally, Ritabrata Banerjee has claimed the support of 58 plus 2. So 58 already in writing, another 2 will join in the assembly. 60 of 80 Trinamool Congress MLAs, it seems, are not with Mamata Banerjee. 9 of 80, incidentally, had showed up for Mamata Banerjee's protest march yesterday. The Ritabrata Banerjee faction, they say Mamata Banerjee is their mentor, their leader, their advisor. But Abhishek Banerjee is completely unacceptable to them. Incidentally, many of these rebel MLAs, including Ritabrata Banerjee, were once, just till a couple of months ago, considered very close to Abhishek Banerjee. But this truly is Khela Hobe Pro Max in Bengal. And remember, on India First, we told you yesterday this is happening. It's happened. What's also happened is that Firad Hakim has resigned as the mayor of Kolkata. He'd been the mayor since 2018. He sought an honourable, a dignified exit. Earlier, Kakoli Ghosh Dastidar, she quit as the Mahila wing chief. Now, every party post, including student wing leaders, now all posts are being disbanded. Abhishek Banerjee is directly in the line of fire, not just politically, but also the agencies are hot on his heels. The Enforcement Directorate has summoned Abhishek Banerjee on the 15th of June in connection with the primary school teacher recruitment scam. But the immediate problem for the Trinamool Congress or for Mamata Banerjee, 60 of 80 TMC MLAs have clearly said Mamata Banerjee, she remains their mentor, their advisor. But her choice, Shondep Chattopadhyay, as leader of opposition or leader of Trinamool in assembly, is unacceptable to them. TMC insiders tell India Today that the number of 60 may actually go up even higher in the days ahead. Even close associates of Mamata Banerjee, take for example Javed Khan, party vice president till some time back, very senior leader, has been with the party since very early days. They've distanced themselves from Abhishek Banerjee officially, but in effect even Mamata Banerjee. And Mamata Banerjee today is in a very tough spot. She has the difficult option of choosing either being mentor of the Ritabrata Banerjee, Sandeepan Saha faction and their advisor of the TMC, or choose her nephew, Bhaipo, Abhishek Banerjee, and perhaps lead the fight to retake control of the entire Trinamool Congress. Ritabrata Banerjee, incidentally, has been given the key to the office of the leader of opposition in the state assembly. Now, will this lead to a clash in the days and weeks ahead for control of party, office, more importantly, funds? Some accounts, more than 1,500 crore rupees. Who will control the funds? Who will get the party symbol? And unlike the Shiv Sena, Balasaheb Thakre was no longer alive. So the fight was for legacy. Here, Mamata Banerjee is still alive. And yet, is she completely in control? The challenge for Mamata Banerjee is huge. On the 6th of May, 10 MLAs stayed away. On the 19th of May, 35 MLAs stayed away. And on the 31st of May, 60 of 80 stayed away. And just yesterday, Mamata Banerjee, when she called for a protest against the attack on Abhishek Banerjee and other Trinamool leaders, 71 of 80 stayed away. Is history repeating itself? First with NCP and Shiv Sena in Maharashtra, and now Trinamool Congress in Bengal. We debate. Coming up at 8:40 tonight, we take a look at it's more than just a tragedy. It's actually a case of massive criminal negligence that claimed 21 lives in the national capital. Who's responsible for the deaths of 21 people in a hotel fire early this morning in the national capital? Some of those images are truly horrifying. A massive fire at a hotel. Apparently, it was called a B&B, Flourish Stay Bed and Breakfast, in Delhi's Malviya Nagar. It's actually exposed glaring lapses in our system. It was supposed to be just a 6-room bed and breakfast. Instead, more than 25 rooms were operating. How? How were they operating without necessary clearances when they were not in compliance with safety norms in place? And the fire department today says they did not take clearance. But what was the same fire department or the municipal corporation doing for such a long time? While a high-level inquiry may have been ordered, the owner of this B&B is on the run. There's a case that's been
registered against him, but will there be accountability at the level of

0: administration officials who let this happen. Decades ago, I had covered the Upahar tragedy in the national capital, where a fire had taken place at a cinema hall. History just seems to repeat itself with no lessons learned. And can authorities actually take hard action to ensure that incidents like this, and this is more than just a tragedy, it's criminal negligence, and many say this is murder. Something like this should never happen again. And finally, we get you that dramatic escalation in West Asia conflict. US President Donald Trump now says there is a possibility of him meeting Iran's Supreme Leader Mujtaba Khamenei. Now, US forces and Israeli forces first neutralized his father, late Ayatollah Ali Khamenei, and now they say they want to meet Mujtaba Khamenei, who, according to the American president, is playing a very active role in peace negotiations with the United States of America. But on ground, the situation is deteriorating and rather rapidly. Iran has now fired a series of missiles in the direction initially of Kuwait and now even Bahrain, targeting U.S. assets, claiming that the attacks are in response to Washington D.C.'s strikes on the Qasem Island facilities. Kuwait has suffered significant damage to its airport and sadly, one person lost his life in Kuwait. Tehran has also warned Gulf nations against hosting U.S. military bases or permitting their territory to be used for attacks against Iran. And we'll get you much more on that story. But first, our top story is on Mamata Banerjee and the split in the Trinamool Congress. For years since its inception, ever since she became the chief minister for the first time in 2011 and won elections twice after that, Mamata Banerjee appeared politically invincible in West Bengal. Today, she faces perhaps the biggest challenge of her political career yet. And this isn't from the BJP. It's not from the left parties and not even from the Congress party. This is a challenge from within her party and her own elected MLAs. Because in this dramatic escalation, in this Trinamool Congress crisis, the rebel camp led by Ritabrata Banerjee and Sandeepan Saha claimed they had the support of 58 plus 2. That's 60 MLAs, and they submitted a letter to the speaker carrying 58 signatures. Two more are expected to sign in a couple of days. Ritabrata Banerjee has been given the keys to the room of the leader of opposition in the assembly premises. But why is this number 58 and 58 plus 2 so significant? The numbers that are required for a two-thirds majority to split or to form a separate party or will they merge with some other party? Clearly not as of now, is that number is 53. That's the two-third mark required to escape disqualification under anti-defection law. Ritabrata Banerjee has been recognized as leader of opposition. Rebel camp has sent a clear message to Mamata Banerjee. You are now an advisor. Guide the party. Be a mentor. Be the advisor or risk losing the party. Much of the rebels' anger is directed not directly at Mamata Banerjee, but at her nephew and political heir apparent, Abhishek Banerjee, who's now also facing heat from the Enforcement Directorate. They've summoned him on the 15th of June for questioning. So the ball, is it very firmly in Mamata Banerjee's court? Will she stand by Bhaipo and risk an Uddhav Thackeray Sharad Pawar style split in the party? Or will she actually fight back? Because she's not the one who's seen as someone who may give up. Our Bengal Bureau brings you our top story.
1: Maharashtra politics was rewritten by the rebellions led by Eknath Shinde and Ajit Pawar in 2022 and 2023 respectively. A similar political tremor appears to be shaking West Bengal now. Many believed Ritabrata Banerjee was no Shinde or Pawar. They said he is not even a mass leader, not a heavyweight capable of mobilizing legislators against Mamata Banerjee. But in a dramatic turn, the first time TMC MLA has emerged as the face of a rebellion that has the backing of 60 legislators. And that rebellion has now elevated him to the position of leader of opposition in Bengal.
2: আমরা দায়িত্বশীল বিরোধীর ভূমিকা পালন করব সদর্থক এবং গঠনমূলক বিরোধীর ভূমিকা পালন করব সরকার যেটা ভুল করবে সরকার যেটা ঠিক করবে না সরকারের চোখে চোখ রেখে সেটা হাউজের ভেতর যে অ্যাম্পিথিয়েটার সেই অ্যাম্পিথিয়েটারে যেমন লড়াই হবে আবার সরকার যদি কোনো সদর্থক ভূমিকা পালন করেন আমরা সেই সদর্থক ভূমিকার প্রশংসা করতেও কিছু পা হব না
1: The revolt is no longer a question. The only question now is where it leads. Rebel MLAs Ritabrata Banerjee and Sandeepan Shaha have reaffirmed their faith in Mamata Banerjee by naming her as the party's leader.
3: Mamata Banerjee hame salah degi, itni experienced politician hai, rajya ke mukhyamantri reh chuki hai, wo hame salah dengi aur wo agar salah denge to hum log wo salah grahan karenge.
1: The arithmetic is significant. After the election results, the TMC strength in assembly stood at 80. With the support of 60 legislators, the rebel camp has easily crossed the crucial two-thirds mark required under the anti-defection law. That threshold could become critical if the standoff escalates into a formal split. It would potentially allow the rebel faction to stake claim to the party's name and symbol. But the question here is not about a TMC split. The rebels are not planning to float a new political party. Unlike the Shiv Sena or NCP rebellions, this revolt is not rooted in ideology. Nor is it driven by competing centers of mass support. Instead, it is fueled by growing resentment against one man, Mamata Banerjee's nephew and MP, Abhishek Banerjee. Ritabrata Banerjee has repeatedly accused Abhishek of running the party like a corporate entity rather than a mass movement. For many disgruntled leaders, the anger is directed less at Didi and more at Bhaipu. The signs of unrest are becoming increasingly visible. Even Farhad Hakim has resigned from the post of Kolkata's mayor. Earlier in the day, many TMC MLAs from the Mamata camp attended a meeting convened by Chief Minister Suvendu Adhikari. The BJP says it anticipated trouble within the Trinamool, just not so soon.
4: हम लोग को पता था कि ये तृणमूल ये नया सरकार होने के बाद इनका एग्जिस्टेंस नहीं रहेगा जिस तरह से इतना बड़ा मैंडेट बंगाल के लोग हम लोग को दिए हैं लेकिन ये भी हम लोग को एक्सपेक्टेशन नहीं था कि इतना जल्दी तृणमूल कांग्रेस का माने टूटते टूटते टूटते टूटते ये अवस्था हो जाएगा
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1: 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With Indrajit Kundu and Tapas Sen Gupta and Anupam Mishra, Bureau Report, India Today.
0: Ritabrata Banerjee, speaking to journalists just a short while back, he said, and I quote, this two-thirds strong legislative team of the Trinamool Congress inside the 18th West Bengal Legislative Assembly does not believe in it believes in we. Whatever norms are framed out, we've followed every norm, and that's why we've been accepted as the principal opposition in the 18th West Bengal Legislative Assembly. We want Mamata Banerjee to be our chief advisor, to give us advice that will help us strengthening our position as the opposition. 80 members were elected by the Trinamool Congress symbol. More than two-thirds of them have given our claim. And the claim has been accepted, unquote. And this brings me to our question of the day. Has Mamata Banerjee lost control of her party leaders in the assembly? Is the Trinamool Congress now split wide open? Can she recover from this loss? And will she have to choose either the party or her nephew? Now, we have the finest voices joining us on the subject in a little while, but I quickly want to cut across to Riju Datta, expelled TMC member who joins us on the show. Riju Datta, welcome. Decode what Ritabrata Banerjee means when he says Mamata Banerjee is our leader and mentor and our advisor. Both Ritabrata Banerjee and Sandeepan Saha were expelled. If Mamata Banerjee is still their leader, should they not be accepting her choice as leader of opposition, sir?
6: No, but good evening, Gaurav. I want to say this very clearly. There is no issue with Mamata Banerjee. Mamata Banerjee started Trinamool Congress, and whether it is Kakoli Ghosh Dostidar or Ritoboto Bandhubadda or Riju Datta, we have all done this party because of her, because we consider her as our leader. And all the legislators, they have won because they fought on a ticket on which it said Mamata Banerjee. Let's be very honest and real about it. But all this confusion started when winning legislators' signatures were forged and a letter was shot by Mr. Abhishek Banerjee to the Speaker of Vidhan Sabha. And a CID investigation is ongoing now. So bottom line is this, rather than cutting across all the technicalities, there has been severe dissent against Mr. Abhishek Banerjee within the party. Whether it is the MPs, whether it is the MLAs, whether it is organizational heads of the party, the way the party was run in the last 3-4 years, the way people were insulted, the way democracy was not there in the party, the way people were dealt with a high-handedness that it is my way or the highway. So now, then there was a threat culture within the party. So now when the fear factor is not there because the party is no longer in power, whether it is the MPs, whether it is the MLAs, or whether it is somebody like me, everybody has been telling the truth. And I was the first whistleblower. I faced the most severe rebuke and backlash from the Trinamool Congress. The IT cell was targeting me, and they were reporting all my social media platforms so that it gets deleted. I have faced their abuse. My family has faced their abuse. But today, Gaurav, I stand vindicated, because I was the first one to say what actuality it was. And now every MP, every MLA is saying the same thing. And before you come in, Gaurav, I just want to say this very clearly on record, that these rebel MLAs consider Mamata Banerjee as their leader. I consider Mamata Banerjee as my leader. But
0: you consider her the leader. Will you listen to her advice? If her advice is, Sohandeb Chattopadhyay should be leader of opposition,
6: When Sohandeb Chattopadhyay was made the leader of opposition, no rules were followed. Rules were flaunted, and in typical Mr. Abhishek Banerjee style, the Yuvraj style, a letter was shot without consulting with anyone in the party. But these things are not going to float anymore. Abhishek Banerjee is not a part of the 18th Vidhan Sabha Assembly. The Trinamool Party has tweeted that it has dissolved all its frontal organizations and the post. So as a result of that tweet, Abhishek Banerjee is no longer the National General Secretary of the party as well. He's the parliamentary party leader in the Lok Sabha. But I'm going to say this on record, Gaurav, that whatever you are seeing unfolding in front of your eyes, it is just Dhurandhar Part 1. Dhurandhar Part 1 is Bengal Vidhan Sabha. Dhurandhar Part 1 is the Parliament of India, Part 2.
0: That's the point I was coming to. That is that bigger challenge. You know, you talk about Dhurandhar Part 1 and Dhurandhar Part 2. This is the trailer. Is Mamata Banerjee going to face an uphill task in saving that parliamentary party? Are you saying that there's a split in the works even there?
6: I will not go by saying split or this or that, but I am going to say this, that there are multiple people who have done pencil bookings with the BJP. It is just that BJP has not opened the doors. But the bottom line is this, Mamata Banerjee is an extremely stalwart politician. We all respect her, but now she has to take some hard decisions. She has to correct the wrongs that were made over the last at least 3-4 years, how IPAC was selling party tickets, why people were insulted day in, day out. All this she has to do. And as a result, when the supreme leader, who is respected by all in Bengal, when she has hit the streets, out of 42 MPs and 80 MLAs, only 7 MLAs and 4 MPs were present there. I think that was a trailer of, like you say, of things to come. So it is on her. The onus is on her. It is her party. Everyone, whether it is me, Riju Datta, or whether it is the rebel legislators, everybody respects her. But it is her who has to take a call of how to run the party, what she is going to do next. But the bottom line is very clear. Nobody, as far as I understand, nobody, whether they are the legislators or they are the MPs, they are going to take the high-handedness or the order mentality of the self-declared crown prince in the party.
0: No, so will Mamata Banerjee choose the self-declared crown prince, as you put it, or will she choose the party? Does she even have an option? Because what does it mean that she'll be the chief advisor or mentor of the party? Basically, you're saying she'll be the equivalent of BJP's Margdarshak Mandal. What the Margdarshak Mandal in BJP is, she would be in TMC or the Naya TMC or the Asli TMC. Is that what you're saying, sir?
6: I think there is no Naya TMC, Asli TMC, because what everybody was thinking that there will be a new faction in the TMC and there. So, see, there is a slight, this is the Shiv Sena Maharashtra model, but there is a slight difference. The split in Shiv Sena happened because somebody wanted to form the government. Here, there is no need to form the government. Here, the rebel legislators, even in their press conference, the new leader of opposition of the Bengal Legislative Assembly, Mr. Ritobroto Bandyopadhyay, clearly said that we want Mamata Banerjee as the advisor, and our leader is Mamata Banerjee. It is not just me saying that, and the chief whip, Mr. Akhru Zaman, also said that in the press conference. So the onus is on the chairperson of the party, the onus is on the founder of the party to decide what to do. Her as the chief advisor, in the words of the Bard of Avon, it's an unkind cut.
0: It indeed is, for someone who formed the party to now just be sent as the Margdarshak Mandal. But tell me this, 58 signatures done, two more expected to join, so that's 60 of 80. There are some insiders who seem to indicate that others could also join. So are we to believe that only those 6 or 7 or 8 who stayed with Mamata Banerjee at her protest dharna will be the only ones who will remain with her?
6: See, obviously there are party loyalists who are loyal to Mamata Banerjee, who have fought with Mamata Banerjee when she was fighting against the left regime. So there will be some people, obviously, who will not come to this new fold. But I believe the situation is such that in the days to come, this 60 number is going to go up. It's going to go up.
0: The 60 number will also go up. Riju Datta, for joining me here on this India Today special broadcast, many thanks. I have more breaking news coming in from the Trinamool Congress, because clearly, like we said, Mamata Banerjee will not give up without a fight. Sources in the Mamata Banerjee camp are telling India Today that Mamata Banerjee is now exploring the legal route over this Ritobrata Banerjee being made leader of opposition in the West Bengal Assembly. The Mamata Banerjee camp is actually awaiting a formal response from the Assembly Speaker over their letter nominating Shobhan Dev Chattopadhyay as the leader of the Trinamool Congress and leader of opposition. They want to know why he wasn't given the key to the room of the leader of opposition, and why was it given to Ritobrata Banerjee. Mamata camp, they've reacted to this matter. Senior TMC MLA and leader Madan Mitra, who continues to back both Didi and Bhaipo. So, you know, because he says there's no difference there's no split within the family or the party or the loyalists in the party. He's questioned how a leader expelled from the Trinamool Congress can stake claim to the post of leader of opposition and the speaker give it and be given that, calling the rebel camp's move illegal, legally untenable. This close aide of Mamata Banerjee also accused the group of acting at the behest of the Bharatiya Janata Party in an attempt to weaken the opposition, to weaken the Trinamool Congress from within. Listen in.
7: It's a very significant day in political history of West Bengal, because your party was in power for 15 years and look what has happened. Two-thirds of your MLAs have now formed a separate block within the party. What happened in the meeting? What did you tell Mamata Banerjee?
8: The very important thing that has been being ignored by the media and everybody, that some people, they have gone, but they don't have that guts to say that we have come out from TMC. They don't have that himmat, that guts. They're saying our chairperson is Mamata Banerjee.
7: Yeah, that's what they're saying. Their leader is Mamata Banerjee.
8: Right, their leader is. So, how can an expelled leader, an independent leader, the moment he's expelled, somebody is expelled from a party, he is independent. So, how can an independent leader, he becomes a leader of the opposition of a political party, ignoring the highest office? So, the entire process is illegal, and absolutely, it is a game of trade, horse trading, is a game of BJP.
7: Well, Brithoprato is being funded by the BJP, you are saying?
8: Absolutely. It is a BJP concern game. But okay, law is still there. Let us see. But we will go up to last.
7: So you will fight this legally?
8: Positively.
7: And so what about the party? Do you think the party will split? There are others who can also do the same?
8: I don't think so. The party got 2 crores 30 lakhs. So still the vote bank is there. If there is vote tomorrow, the party will again come back.
0: So grave charge, Madan Mitra levels on the Ritabrata Banerjee faction or the camp of the Trinamool Congress, saying that's garbage. He'd already been expelled. How can he become leader of opposition? Tausif Ahmad Khan is an advocate, is a political analyst, once close to the Trinamool Congress, but had to contest as an independent, joins us on this broadcast. R.P. Singh is national spokesperson of the Bharatiya Janata Party. Mahua Chatterjee is a senior journalist. Neerja Chaudhary, one of the most authoritative voices on these political developments, senior journalist and columnist, joins us on the show. And Neerja Chaudhary, is Mamata Banerjee, as on date, isolated in her own party? Even top party leaders, like a party vice president, Javed Ahmed Khan, appear to have abandoned her. 60 of 80, not with her. Is this truly khela hove, next level? Even if the facade is Abhishek Banerjee, is the attack directly on her, ma'am?
9: Yes, one had expected the TMC to unravel after this kind of a result in West Bengal, with the BJP getting a convincing majority, but I had not expected it to evaporate so quickly as it is doing. You're right, it's following the way of Maharashtra with a difference. Now the whole fight will go into the courts. It will go into the speaker's domain, and he's already recognized Ritabrata as the leader of the opposition. Now 60 MLAs going there, and you're absolutely right, more will go there in the coming days, because as far as her protest was concerned, there were only 7 MLAs who stood by her side, and that may be more of a realistic number. Now, West Bengal, we know, has been known for violence, whether it was Naxalism during Congress rule, then during CPM left front rule, and also during TMC rule, that yes, we have seen. And now in the last days after the victory of BJP, we've seen it in the BJP rule also. So we are used to violence in West Bengal, and also violence begetting violence. That also we are used to. Though one had hoped that our democracy would be strong enough and this would not happen this time with the BJP's convincing majority. But I would say the rebels also have pointed to. They have made a distinction between Abhishek Banerjee, who's their target now, and there is resentment against him in the party, the dissatisfaction against him in the party, and Mamata Banerjee, the founder of the TMC. Because they realize, and the people's perception, and during the campaign, something when I was there that I found, they would make a distinction between the acts of commission and omission of TMC and of Mamata Banerjee. So here is Mamata Banerjee, and my question would be this. Here is this woman who founded the TMC, yes, and has ruled Bengal for 15 years, who dethroned the left parties of, you know, entrenched left front of 34 years.
0: For over 3 decades, yeah.
9: At her protest, we saw a fighting spirit. That fighting spirit, what shape will it take politically in the weeks and months and years to come? That is a question mark to which we don't have an answer today.
0: Tausif Ahmad Khan, since you were also a party insider at one point of time, when 60 of 80 MLAs have gone with Ritabrata Banerjee and not with Mamata Banerjee, is that the writing on the wall? Is there a choice for Mamata Banerjee? Choose the MLAs or choose her nephew? Or will she actually fight, as Neerja Chaudhary puts it, fight to take control, you know, take back control of the party?
10: No, this divide, you know, between the party, the section not agreeing the leadership of Abhishek Banerjee is nothing new. It has been there. And Mamata Banerjee had already made the decision that she will stand with Abhishek Banerjee. Even today, she stands with her nephew and the section of the party which has broken away. They also know that Mamata Banerjee is going to stand with Abhishek Banerjee. She's not going to, you know, come on this side and accept a role with the larger part of the party. So the way as it stands today, Mamata Banerjee, as she promised, that she will try and rebuild her party. Yes, there was a fighting spirit in the protest, even though the numbers were little in terms of the MLAs. There were supporters who really supported Mamata Banerjee on her face value. They were present. And a lot of press, media personnel were present. Whether she can, you know, rebuild the party is a very, very big question mark, because the age is not on her side. She's already 72. And it really takes you, the toll on your body, you know, to come out in the streets, to hold meetings, to do, and especially when you are a opposition leader, you have to do a lot of protests out on the streets. Whether Mamata Banerjee can do that is really is a big question mark. But so, like the way it seems now, is that the party is already, you know, broken in the way that it may become extinct.
11: It may become extinct, you say. Mahua Chatterjee, would you agree with Tausif's assessment that the party is broken? It may soon be extinct in Bengal. And has Mamata Banerjee taken that conscious call, sink or sail, it is with nephew Abhishek Banerjee? Is this that Dhritarashtra moh of Mamata Banerjee?
12: Well, you see, Gaurav, the game is that khala hobe that had started. It seems to be going on. The new phase of the game has started. So what is happening now is definitely the Mamata Banerjee's Trinamool Congress is in a complete disarray as of now. But the other thing, even if age is not on her side, I think Mamata Banerjee is somebody who will, you know, fight till her last breath. But that is not the point. I mean, all those things Neerja just explained very well on this show, that, you know, the weeks to come, the months to come and the years to come will actually tell us which way this goes, which way Mamata goes. What happens to Trinamool Congress is not important, because that was a party created by her. The point is something very interesting, which is, see, last night, Chief Minister Subhendu Adhikari and the speaker, the new speaker, they were in Delhi and they met with the BJP brasses for 2 hours and they went back last night. So I don't know what transpired, but it's kind of ominous that, you know, all this is unfurling and it's at that time that...
11: No, it's Dhurandhar part two. Will the party split even in parliament?
12: So my point is, like Maharashtra, the BJP does not need numbers in the West Bengal Assembly to be there. You see, because they already have a two-thirds majority. But this is a play out which is going to finish in parliament, which just Riju Datta mentioned about. And that is exactly why I think this is being played out, because at the center, the BJP government, led by Prime Minister Narendra Modi, is actually short of a majority. So it has two partners, NDA partners. So if they cannot depend on any of them at some certain point in time, they will certainly do well if they can get more MPs in their...
11: I'll get Neerja Chaudhary also to respond to that. But RP Singh, this is truly khela hobe Maharashtra style, if I may. BJP's Maharashtra template, first with NCP and late Ajit Dada Pawar, then Eknath Shinde and Shiv Sena. Now you're using the same template in Bihar, is what TMC says. You heard Madan Mitra just a moment ago. Split the opposition so that there is no challenge in future either.
13: Well, I'm a little taken back by the analysis of my journalist friend, who is saying that it is all because of the numbers in the parliament. It's too much of a kite flying. But coming to the fact, there was currency notes, the termite-eaten currency notes. Well, that has transpired into the party also. The party is also, I've made one of the pictures for you. Let me just show to you. Here it is.
11: No, if India Today, we carried that picture. Okay.
13: This is what Mamata Banerjee's party is today. Because the power gets you to... The power is a glue for corruption. And then since the power is gone, so is the taking money at the toll plazas and taking money on the road and cut money and everything is gone. So that's the reason the party is falling, party is crumbling. And also that fear of the Abhishek Banerjee among the masses also, that has proven in the election, and now in the party also. But gradually people have within the party also understand that that his threat won't work now because of the power he used to threaten people, threaten his MLAs. That won't work, and that's why they are walking out now.
11: So let me quickly get Nirja Chaudhary to respond to this. Ma'am, you heard Riju Datta when he said, so this is Dhurandhar part one, there is Dhurandhar part two, the party may split even in parliament, and there were just a handful of party MPs with Mamata Banerjee throughout. Do you think there is a Dhurandhar part two or a Khela Ho Bhe part two waiting to happen in parliament also?
9: I think that is where the attention is. Bengal has already moved into the BJP's fold. That is a given, two-thirds dried and dusted. And the BJP didn't have to, you know, break the TMC in the normal course if the BJP is behind it. The TMC believes the BJP is behind it all. But coming days and weeks will tell us a little more on that. But certainly all eyes are on what is going to happen in parliament. Because I agree with that. The BJP has a majority only, you know, doesn't have a majority on its own, 240 Lok Sabha seats, dependent on allies, and that's not a very comfortable position. We are moving into difficult days of economic hardship, possibly with the war in the Gulf region showing no signs of ending, and quickly, even if it ends, there are implications for the economy back home, okay. And something that the government does not have a control on also. But that makes the numbers, the arithmetic in the Lok Sabha very important.
11: Yes.
13: And so, can make a small point to Nirja?
11: Make a quick point, because again, even there, would they have to merge?
9: It could be a comfortable position for the BJP.
11: So that goes up from what, 240 to maybe 250, 251. They would still not be close to 272. How much comfortable would that make it? Nirja Chaudhary, quickly before I bring in R.P. Singh.
9: I think, it will add a little more comfort than there is today. Of course, there are allies. The allies have not revolted against the BJP at all for the moment. I mean, there are no signs of it at all. But having numbers on their side does make for comfort in parliament.
11: Okay, R.P. Singh, you wanted to come in before I bring in Tausif Ahmad Khan.
13: Well, simple mathematics. That Delhi doesn't add up to the idea of Nirja Chaudhary or our journalist friend. And also, Farhad Hakim, remember that the most loyalist, when the man has quitted as a mayor of Calcutta now.
11: Tausif, Rita Banerjee alleged that after this crushing electoral defeat, TMC leaders were asked to give a standing ovation to Abhishek Banerjee instead of any introspection. You two have a point on Abhishek Banerjee, that he was practically running the party. Didn't Mamata Banerjee see all of this, or she was resigned to fate that he's the heir apparent, let him do what he does?
10: No, it was all being done under the watch of Mamata Banerjee. Obviously, she was aware that party is being run by Abhishek Banerjee and through IPAC. We all know the tickets were distributed, the files were approved through IPAC, and then it would come to Kalighat. Therefore, it was actually Abhishek Banerjee was running the party. If I can say you this, one of the senior IPS officers sitting with him, and he said that the bureaucracy, instead of the secretary of our ministry, instead of calling the minister, calls Kamak Street, the PA of Abhishek Banerjee, to get the approval, and then the file would get approved. So it was a situation where any right-thinking person would not accept it. Okay. But be that as it may, whatever the fact was, the people have shown their, the people have shown which way the Bengal should go. Where, if we talk about Trinamool and Mamata Banerjee, Mamata Banerjee has one exit route, and that is to merge with Congress. Whether she will do that or not is really her choice. If she merges with Congress, then it will give, new oxygen to Mamata Banerjee, including the loyalists who are with her at present. And okay. she, And she would not mind, you know, going. It all originated with Congress, and she would not
11: so
10: mind.
11: So I have Satyapal Jain, who's just joined us for a legal position. But before I do, 30 seconds, Mahua, you see that happen because is that the only way? You know, doobte ko tinke ka sahara. Mamata Banerjee may merge her party with the Congress to save whatever remains of a party, including party funds. There could be a big fight over party office, party funds. If she merges the party, then she lives to fight another day.
12: Well, after the left, you know, actually, she is the one who demolished the Congress party from where she came out of. So it's not something which is implausible, but I don't see it happening right away. I mean, like I said, she doesn't give in without a fight. So yes. I don't know whether that... But that is a logical way to go, maybe. But that would probably take some time. But before that, she has to...
11: So does she have a couple of aces up her sleeve? Yeah. Because there's a big, big fight that's going to happen. You know, will the party split in parliament? That's the big story we'll be watching out for. I want to thank all my guests. And I want to quickly bring into this conversation Satyapal Jain, Additional Solicitor General of India, senior advocate, someone who's giving us a legal position because the Trinamool Congress now wants to challenge the Speaker's decision to appoint Ritaprata Banerjee as Leader of Opposition in court. Sir, welcome. Mamata Camp is saying, how can an expelled TMC MLA stake claim to be Leader of Opposition, let alone be made LOP by the Speaker? Legally, is the TMC on a strong footing or a weak footing in your view?
14: In my view, the action of the Speaker is perfectly within the legal limits. Speaker at the moment is acting as the administrative head of the Assembly. It is he who has to recognize the Leader of the Opposition. And when 60 MLAs or 55, 60 overwhelming majority goes to him and gives him in writing that Mr. So-and-so is our leader, therefore he should be recognized as the Leader of the Opposition, it is within his jurisdiction, legal limits, constitutional limits. Because leader is decided by the majority. It's not a case where these MLAs say that we have left the TMC. It is not these MLAs who say we have removed somebody. They have elected a leader with majority and they have every right to do so. Let's not forget one thing. Speaker has dual jurisdiction. One is when he sits as a tribunal under the anti-defection law, some petition comes to him, then he has to decide that petition as per law, as per the anti-defection law. But as a speaker, even if somebody goes to him and says, I have left TMC, I have joined BJP, even if it is in violation of the anti-defection law, on the administrative side, he is bound to give him a seat with the BJP members. So whatever speaker has done, it is right. And secondly, let's not forget, democracy is run by the majority. If majority of the MLAs elect a leader, whether it's a split in the party or not, whether it is a defection issue or not, that are the all issues which both sides will be fighting in the courts. But in my view as a lawyer, purely from the legal point of view, the decision of the speaker is perfectly valid and they have every right to elect a leader. Nobody can impose a leader on them.
11: That's a significant point you make, that the speaker is well within his rights to appoint a leader of opposition. But when
14: recognize him. Yes. They have elected him the leader and since they are 60, they fall within the limit of more than 10%. So Speaker is perfectly right in recognizing him as the leader of the opposition.
11: And he's not appointing them, he's recognizing the support. Yes, he's claiming the support of nearly 3/4 of the legislature party. Recognizing the Speaker as leader of opposition. Will that prevail constitutionally, even in courts of law? The formal nomination is to be made by the party leadership or does it go by demonstrated majority within the legislative party?
14: Party may suggest a person, but so far as the law is concerned, the leader of the house or the leader of the opposition is elected by the MLAs. You have seen in Karnataka, you have seen in West Bengal, where the BJP won with the overwhelming majority. Still, it is the MLAs who meet, they elect the leader, and it is only then the CM goes to the governor to stake his claim to form the government and the government is formed. So basically it is the majority which matters, maybe in the ruling, maybe in the opposition. So in this case, overwhelming majority has elected a new leader which has been constitutionally, legally, validly recognized by the speaker.
11: Okay. But sir, a senior lawyer and TMC leader Kalyan Banerjee, if you read his letter to the speaker, he argues that for decades the speaker has merely recognized the leader of opposition nominated by the party leadership. And he cited multiple examples of 2001, 2006, 2011, 2016 and 2021, given that BJP nominated in 2021, nominated Shubhendu Adhikari. Can a long-standing convention in the assembly override a situation where majority of the party MLAs may be backing somebody not on the letterhead of the party?
14: Look, so far as the earlier conventions are concerned, if there is no dispute, there is only one person who says, I am the leader of the opposition, others accept him, then there is no problem. But if overwhelming majority says that not he, not B, but Mr. A is our leader, and he has the support of two-third MLAs, to my mind as a lawyer, the speaker is perfectly justified in recognizing. You imagine a state, suppose out of 200, 105 MLAs goes and say, we have been elected as the leader of the majority party, governor should invite us to form the government. Can he say, no, I will not invite the leader of the majority party, but I will appoint a person of my own. No, he is bound, the speaker also, governor also, to accept the leader of the majority party, maybe opposition, maybe ruling. Lok Tantra mein, in the democracy, it is the majority that matters and not the authoritarian or dictatorial attitude.
11: That's a very important point you make. In a democracy, it's the people, it's the numbers that decide, not the letterhead or an authority. But tell me this, sir. The letter also claims that the speaker had already, according to the Trinamool Congress, effectively recognized Shovandev Chattopadhyay as leader of opposition on the floor of the house during the speaker's welcome ceremony. Had that recognition already taken place, sir, as this letter argues, can the speaker then subsequently say, no, it wasn't Mr. Chattopadhyay, it was Ritabrata Banerjee, and does this not then violate a parliamentary practice that's in place, sir?
14: See, speaker has to take a decision at the spur of the moment according to the facts which are brought to his notice. I would like to give an example. In 1966, when Congress split, Mrs. Indira Gandhi split the Congress party, it was a section of the opposition, Congress MS, led by Dr. Ram Subhag Singh, who went to the opposition. At that time, anti-defection law was not there. So it was Dr. Ram Subhag Singh who was having the maximum number of opposition MPs. Immediately by the speaker, he was recognized as the leader of the opposition. And somebody commented that it is the ruling party which has ultimately led to the appointment of the leader of the opposition. See, speaker cannot say that since once I have recognized a person, if he is not having the majority, majority comes and says, no, not A, but B is our leader. Speaker is bound to accept that request. If he doesn't do it, he will be violating the constitution.
11: Now, before I let you go, I also want to take one more question. Can this also lead to a struggle? Right now, even the rebel faction say Mamata Banerjee is their leader. But could it come to a situation where it could lead to a fight for control of party office, party funds, party symbol, or lead to a split of the party at the parliament level and then end up in courts of law?
14: See, so far as the courts of law are concerned, all these matters ultimately are taken to courts by one faction or the other. But so far as the move by the MLAs who have elected a new leader is concerned, it is a very politically mature move. They do not say that they have left the TMC. They do not say that they have removed Mamata Banerjee. They do not say that they have no faith in Mamata Banerjee. So therefore, what they are claiming at the moment is that within the TMC, they enjoy the majority support. And I said earlier, speaker, governor, courts are bound to accept the leader of the majority party as the leader.
11: Fair enough. I will let that be the last word on this part of the show. Mr. Satyapal Jain, for joining me here on this India First special broadcast. Many thanks.
14: Thank you.
11: I now want to shift focus to a very disturbing story that's coming from the heart of the national capital. A fire that claimed 21 lives. Some foreigners were also sadly killed in an early morning fire at a hotel. Now, this was supposed to be a B&B, a bed and breakfast. Sanctioned were only 6 rooms. Unfortunately, in plain sight, there were more than 25 rooms that had been carved out of those 6 rooms. A devastating fire in South Delhi's Malviya Nagar, it's exposed a deadly pattern. Rules are broken with impunity. authorities that are meant to keep an eye, they turn a blind eye. And the big question is why? Violations are overlooked and action comes only after tragedy strikes. And in this case, sadly, 21 people have lost their lives. There are many who are still battling for their lives in different hospitals. They're very critical. We get you more in this report.
15: Another day, another disaster. Another deadly reminder of a system that wakes up only after lives are lost. This time, a massive fire ripped through a restaurant cum hotel in Malviya Nagar in Delhi, turning a place of shelter into a death trap.
16: लोगों को जम करने के लिए हमने नीचे गद्दे वगैरह बिछाए तो लोगों ने नीचे जम भी किया जो सेफ है और भी सेफ लोगों को निकाला और कुछ लोग कैजुअलिटीज हैं
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19: 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This was not an accident. This was criminal negligence on the part of not just the authorities, but also, of course, the people who are running this Airbnb.
15: Flames shot out of windows. Thick black smoke swallowed the building. Desperate guests trapped inside made difficult choices to escape by jumping out of the window. Outside, sparks flew from live wires as panic gripped the narrow lanes of Hosrani.
20: जब रेस्क्यू ऑपरेशन चल रहा था और जब इस इमारत से लोग नीचे की तरफ कूद रहे थे स्थानीय लोगों ने ये मोटा गद्दा नीचे की तरफ रखा जिससे जो होटल से लोग अगर कूदे तो उनको ज्यादा चोट ना आए
15: फायर फाइटर्स rushed to the spot and rescued people from the basement as well. The victims, who were mostly foreign nationals, were taken to the nearby Max Hospital.
21: Basically, two, three types of injuries were predominantly. One, as I said, lungs ki injury thi, asphyxiation wali. Second, minor burns. And third, bones injury. Because many patients ne claimed that they jumped from the building. So, fractures the long bone fractures, the pelvic bone fracture. Tha.
15: And now, disturbing questions and glaring lapses are emerging. Sources say the establishment was licensed for just 6 rooms under the Delhi government's bed and breakfast scheme. Yet nearly 25 rooms were allegedly being operated, including rooms in the basement. No fire NOC, only one entry and exit point, a building packed with guests. The shock doesn't end there. In another nearby hotel, investigators have reportedly found similar violations. More rooms than permitted, exposed electrical wiring and inadequate escape routes.
22: तीन कमरे वहां हैं और चार और ये पांच 105 यानी कि इस फ्लोर पर भी 5 कमरे जबकि इजाजत जो है वो 3 कमरों की है जो लाइसेंस है वो 6 कमरों का होता है बेड एंड ब्रेकफास्ट का लाइसेंस जो है वो दिया जाता है टूरिज्म विभाग इसको लाइसेंस जो है वो देता है
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15: after three major disasters in 5 days. The collapse of a building in Mehrauli on the 30th of May, the fire in a building in Mukherjee Nagar on the 31st of May, and now the deadly blaze in Malviya Nagar. The investigation is underway, but as Delhi counts its dead once again, one question refuses to go away. How many more lives will be lost before safety rules stop being treated as mere paperwork? With Arvind Oja, Jitendra Bahadur and Sushant Mehra in Delhi, Bureau Report, India Today.
11: I had covered the Upahar tragedy in 1997, and sadly, we don't seem to learn any lessons in our country. This too will go in courts for years and years and years, sadly. Will there be a change? We'll be tracking that story very closely. But I quickly want to shift focus to the rapidly escalating situation in West Asia. US President Donald Trump has made a huge claim. He said Iran has agreed not to pursue a nuclear program and that its supreme leader, Mustafa Khamenei, is now directly involved in negotiations with Washington, D.C. Donald Trump has said he would probably meet Ayatollah Khamenei, Mustafa Khamenei, in future if talks continue in the right direction and they move forward. But even as the US president insists that negotiations are moving forward in a positive manner, the situation on ground actually tells a very different story. Iran launched a series of missile and drone attacks both towards Kuwait and Bahrain, saying attacks were in retaliation of recent US strikes on the Kashim Island and actions near the Strait of Hormuz. In Kuwait, Iranian strikes hit Kuwait's international airport, causing significant damage to Terminal 1, killing at least one Indian national and injuring dozens others. The Kuwait Defense Ministry says it dealt with 13 ballistic missiles and 17 drone attacks from Iran. Most of them, they say, were intercepted, neutralized in the air, but one hit. The Ministry of External Affairs has condemned the latest escalation and the death of an Indian national, calling upon all parties to cease such attacks. Tehran has also claimed that they've targeted facilities linked to the U.S. Armed Forces operations in Kuwait and in Bahrain, including positions associated with the U.S. Navy's 5th Fleet. That's a story we'll be tracking very closely, but that is all I have for you on this India Today special broadcast. Many thanks for watching. News and updates continue on India Today. Preeti Chaudhary comes up next with the news today at 9.

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2: Oh, sorry.

watching News Today at 9 p.m. I am Preeti Chaudhary. Our talking points for the evening: terrible, horrific tragedy in the national capital, 21 killed at a Delhi bed and breakfast fire. Capital blaze, will anyone be accountable? Political developments: Mamata Banerjee faces a coup within her own party. All of that coming up first. Allow me to take you through the headlines. At least 21 killed after a huge blaze in Delhi's Malviya Nagar. Six foreigners amongst those dead. Killer lapses emerge. Hotel had no fire NOC and operated beyond permitted limit. Manhunt launched to nab hotel owner. Delhi mayor directs probe into Malviya Nagar fire. Fire safety violations and role of MCD employees to be investigated. Report to be submitted in 3 days. LG orders month-long fire safety drive. Big setback for Mamata Banerjee. Rebel MLA Ritabrata recognized as leader of opposition in Bengal. Claims support of at least 60 MLAs amidst exodus. Mamata Banerjee says allowing garbage to leave party. ED heat mounts on Didi's nephew Abhishek Banerjee, summoned by ED in teachers' recruitment scam case, asked to appear before probing agency on 15th June. D.K. Shivakumar takes oath as Karnataka Chief Minister. G. Parameshwara is the new Deputy CM. Total 13 ministers take oath alongside DKS. B.K. Hari Prasad appointed as new Karnataka Congress Chief. Nearly 44,000 students apply for re-verification on CBSE portal. Despite initial tech glitches, the board continues to maintain that the portal remains secure and operational. Three arrested after Khan Sir's coaching centre was vandalised in Patna. Security guards severely beaten. India Today accesses CCTV images of the incident. MEA confirms that an Indian national was killed after Iranian drones attack Kuwait International Airport. Iran attacks were in response to US strikes. And Cine Workers Body lifts non-cooperation directive against actor Ranveer Singh following his abrupt exit from film Dawn 3. Federation says they will respond to Ranveer's legal notice in a legal way. All right, viewers, the latest news break right now coming in. India Today has accessed images of the hotel four-ish stay owner Lovekesh Bajaj. The Delhi police issues a lookout notice against Lovekesh, his wife. Lovekesh Bajaj is currently absconding. Several lapses were found in the Malviya Nagar bed and breakfast. At least 21 dead in Malviya Nagar bed and breakfast fire. So that's the latest that we are getting in. The owner absconding, but viewers, one has to ask, can the buck just stop with the owner of that bed and breakfast that got clearances and certification for a six-bed bed and breakfast and was running a full-scale hotel of 18 to 20?

0: four rooms with the clearances of only six beds. Who is it that allowed it to happen? Well, under the bed and breakfast scheme, the Delhi government's tourism department is the one that issues these certificates and licenses, and then it is the responsibility of the fire department and the MCD to keep checks whether these hotels and these bed and breakfasts are actually following the rules and norms which have been instilled in the contract. Well, none of that was really happening. The BJP says the clearance and the license was given in 24. That was the time when the Aam Aadmi Party was in governance. But it was after that that Lavkesh Bajaj added more rooms. From 6 took it to over 18 rooms. Was the MCD just looking the other way? Heads will need to roll, not just the MCD, the fire department and the tourism department as well, along with the owner. Meanwhile, viewers, the devastating fire tragedy tore through a bed and breakfast in Delhi's Malviya Nagar, claiming 21 lives and leaving behind disturbing questions. Investigators are now probing allegations of overcrowding, missing safety clearances and possible violations that may have worsened the tragedy. Was this an avoidable accident? Yes. Were warning signs ignored? Yes.
1: Another day, another disaster. Another deadly reminder of a system that wakes up only after lives are lost. This time, a massive fire ripped through a restaurant cum hotel in Malviya Nagar in Delhi, turning a place of shelter into a death trap.
2: लोगों को जम करने के लिए हमने नीचे गद्दे वगैरह बिछाए तो लोगों ने नीचे जम भी किया है जो सेफ है और भी सेफ लोगों को निकाले और कुछ लोग कैजुअलिटीज हैं
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1: 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Desperate guests trapped inside made difficult choices to escape by jumping out of the window. Outside, sparks flew from live wires as panic gripped the narrow lanes of Hosrani. Firefighters rushed to the spot and rescued people from the basement as well. The victims, who were mostly foreign nationals, were taken to the nearby Max Hospital.
5: Basically, two, three types of injuries were predominantly. One, as I said, lungs injury was asphyxiation. Second, minor burns. And third, bones injury. Because many patients claimed that they jumped from the building. So, jiski wajah se fractures the, long bone fractures the, pelvic bone fracture tha.
1: And now, disturbing questions and glaring lapses are emerging. Sources say the establishment was licensed for just 6 rooms under Delhi government's bed and breakfast scheme. Yet nearly 25 rooms were allegedly being operated, including rooms in the basement. No fire NOC, only one entry and exit point, a building packed with guests.
6: What about regular checks and renewal of licenses? How was that allowed? There were so many irregularities that have been reported here. This was not an accident. This was criminal negligence on the part of not just the authorities, but also, of course, the people who are running this Airbnb.
1: The government seems to have finally woken up.
7: Raj building. Already, uske liye karwai chal rahi hai. Aisi ek bhi imarat ko chhodenge nahi aur jo doshi hai unko ji giraftar kiya jayega malik ko jisne laparwahi ki hai sab pe karwai ho rahi hai aap thoda sabr rakhiye
1: The tragedy has triggered a political slugfest with the Aam Aadmi Party accusing the Delhi government of failing to curb recurring fire incidents in the capital.
8: अब ये 20-21 लोग यहाँ पे जल के मरे हैं सरकार को क्या कहना चाहिए सरकार को कहना चाहिए हमारी फायर ब्रिगेड लेट पहुंची हमें इस बात का दुख है हमारी प्रिपरेशन नहीं थी हमें इस बात का दुख है मगर सरकार क्या कह रही है सरकार ने अपनी टूल किट एक्टिव कर दी
1: after three major disasters in 5 days. The collapse of a building in Mehrauli on the 30th of May, the fire in a building in Mukherjee Nagar on the 31st of May, and now the deadly blaze in Malviya Nagar. The investigation is underway, but as Delhi counts its dead once again, one question refuses to go away. How many more lives will be lost before safety rules stop being treated as mere paperwork? With Arvind Oja, Jitendra Bahadur and Sushant Mehra in Delhi, Bureau Report, India Today.
9: Here's in the national capital, 5 days, two tragedies, dozens of lives lost. On May 30th, a building collapsed in Mehrauli, burying families under concrete and debris. Today, a deadly blaze in Malviya Nagar turned a place of shelter into a death trap, killing 21 people. Different locations, different disasters, but the same haunting questions that continue to repeat themselves. Were these tragedies waiting to happen? Were warning signs missed? And why does accountability seem to arrive only after lives are lost? As screaming families search for answers, Delhi finds itself confronting uncomfortable questions and a very uncomfortable reality. How many more deaths will it take before safety stops being treated as a formality and become a priority? It's a rhetorical question that we ask every time after an incident like that. But let's do this again. The big questions that we pose this evening: the Delhi fire in Malviya Nagar, who is accountable? Can the buck stop just with the owner here, Lavkesh Bajaj? What about the fire department, the MCD, the tourism department? Who gave a free pass to the hotel owner? How were such glaring lapses ignored? The Delhi government MCD caught napping, because one can say, and the BJP government is saying, that it was in 24 under the Aam Aadmi Party that licenses were given. The Aam Aadmi Party needs to answer those questions. But from 6 to over 18 rooms were built and were functional, with a restaurant functioning in the same building since then. The MCD under the BJP continued to look the other way. Why are our cities death traps to its residents? Let's take all these questions to our panelists this evening. Joining me, Dr. Sudhir Krishna, former Secretary, Ministry of Urban Development; Neelam Krishnamurthy, President, Association of the Victims of Upahar Tragedy; Gaurav Bakshi, Citizens' Rights Activist and Founder, Help Desk; Dikshu Kukreja, Architect, Urban Designer, Environmentalist, Managing Principal at CP Kukreja Architects; Dr. Anil Gupta, Spokesperson, BJP Board Member, CPCB and DPCC; Somnath Bharti, former Minister, Delhi Government AAP and former MLA, Malviya Nagar, Aam Aadmi Party. I'm joined right now, and I want to begin, you know, with the permission of our panelists, with Ms. Neelam Krishnamurthy. Neelam Krishnamurthy, you lost your children in the Upahar tragedy over 30 years ago. You've been fighting a battle in court 30 years since then. I know you're cynical about the outcome, but let me ask you this question, ma'am. Do you think anything constructive will come out of this tragedy when, till now, you're still fighting for justice?
10: Well, unfortunately, I'm being very pessimistic, and I said nothing positive will come out of it. There are going to be no changes. We are never going to learn anything, because human life is cheap in India. And I've been working very hard trying to bring in fire safety awareness, requesting the government to bring in a change in the laws, but nothing has happened, because it doesn't affect anyone. These are ordinary people who are dying, and they'll continue to die. Our so-called politicians are all above this. It doesn't matter to them.
9: Ms. Krishnamurthy, you know, you've been fighting this battle for 30 years for your children. And I was speaking to your husband earlier, because there is a sense of cynicism that has stepped in. How does one even take action against government officials? Because then the government doesn't quite allow it, and permission needs to be taken from the government. Where do you think accountability needs to be fixed? Should it stop just with the owner? What about government officials? What about the MCD? What about those who gave licenses? What about those who took bribe money and looked the other way? Anyone who lives in Delhi and has worked with the MCD and needed the MCD at some point of time, they all know what really goes down.
10: Well, I think, first of all, let's start with the onus lies on the owners and occupiers. He's the one who's supposed to ensure the you know, the following of all, ensuring that all the fire safety norms are followed in letter and spirit, just not on paper. Number two, the agencies were supposed to ensure that these people follow the rules and then only the required NOCs and all the other permissions are given. But unfortunately, they do just the opposite. What they do is that they tell them what are the wire medias, what are the ways how they can flout the norms, and they can continue running their premises. All they have to do is grease the palm of these people. And I have no inhibition of saying this, that in the last 30 years, all that's really happened is the rate of corruption has gone up tremendously. And, you know, for a NOC, maybe earlier it used to be in thousands. Now, cost of NOC is in lakhs. Everybody's only interested to ensure that, you know, the business goes on. The authorities are interested to give the NOCs for a price. They're only interested in that. And of course, our courts don't want to intervene at all. The courts are the silent spectators. They are only good for giving adjournments. If at all they give a judgment, they'll do that. That happened in the only case so far in the Indian history is the Upar fire tragedy, which has reached the Supreme Court of India. And there too, the owners were allowed to walk free. All that we got was a judgment. We did not get justice. Had they delivered justice, had they ensured that the people responsible sent behind bars, a strong message would have gone down the society. Nobody wants to follow the fire safety norms because they know nothing will happen in our country. It takes decades for the courts to decide the matter. And by the end, even if it reaches the Supreme Court, they say, oh, you're too old, you can walk free. Unless there is a difference in the society is not going to change. You want to do that? Please bring in the deterrence. Please ensure that there is exemplary punishment when there are so many government agencies involved. Only then and then can we have a fire-safe India. Otherwise, unfortunately, these kind of fire incidents will continue to happen and a lot of precious lives will be lost. I spent 30 years of my life trying to ensure to bring in a change, requested the government to bring in a new law to deal with man-made disaster. But unfortunately, nobody's bothered, nobody's cares.
9: Ms. Krishnamurthy, you know, I think I hear you, or rather, we hear you. But, you know, what is the solution? You fought for 30 years. And, ma'am, salute your courage because you've had the stamina to fight it out for 30 years for your own children who perished in that fire tragedy, along with so many others, 59 others' lives that were lost in that tragedy. You continue to seek justice 30 years on. What about, you know, a spate of incidents that have happened since then? People don't really have the stamina. Karol Bagh tragedy that happened a few years ago in Delhi, which took 17 lives. Very few had the stamina or the means to even go to court and ask for justice. This tragedy in Malviya Nagar, Ms. Krishnamurthy, where most who have perished are foreigners who tragically came in for either their own treatment or the treatment of their loved ones because a big hospital was right next door.
10: But unfortunately, I don't have trust in the courts. But I made a promise to my children that I'll get justice for them. That's the only reason I'm going to the courts. But if you ask me, I don't trust the courts at all. They've let me down so many times. And it's always the unsels who are benefited either for the old age or this a double jeopardy. In fact, unfortunately, a double jeopardy for us. First, we lose our children, then we go to the courts and they deliver injustice. So I think that's how our system is.
9: You know, nobody can understand your pain, Ms. Krishnamurthy, 30 years since, and I can hear it in your voice. But let me ask you a very dispassionate technical question. What do you think needs to change that maybe, you know, that there is a turnaround, something really happens? What is that?
10: You know, I think I've been saying this for a long time. Number one, that the fire departments must have all the NOCs on the website, if and when they issue. So the incident like this happens, even the media can just log on and see, did this particular building have a fire safe NOC or no? Number two, this nexus of, you know, there has to be exemplary punishment. That's why I said all these government officials who are issuing the NOCs, they all must be sent behind bars. You should confiscate their properties because that's how they make their properties, by taking bribe. Do that. Do it for two or three cases and you see how the difference is going to come. If we had a provision of a class action suit, if something like this happened, the owner should go bankrupt. And you see the change in our country. That's the only time if anyone is ever going to, you know, bother to ensure that fire safety norms are, you know, observed in letter and spirit. You want to do that? Please bring in a change. unless there is a change, I'm sorry, we can talk of whatever Bharat we have. Nothing. It's sorry. The people will keep on dying, and people are dying in lakhs. In last 30 years, I've actually lost count of the number of fire incidents that I've seen. And for me, each time there is a fire, it's a deja vu moment for us. And I feel, you know, I feel sad that I've really failed in my mission to ensure fire safety. It's sad because we don't have many people who, we don't have people who really care for fire safety.
9: Ms. Krishnamurthy, I am sorry of what you had to go through or what you are going through. I wish you fortitude. I wish you courage. And thank you for taking the time out and still coming in and speaking your mind. Thank you for doing that for us. I want to cut across to our other guests. I want to go across to Dr. Sudhir Krishnamurthy. Dr. Sudhir Krishna, former Secretary, Ministry of Urban Development. Dr. Sudhir Krishna, there is only one solution for someone who's fought the fight for 30 years, three decades for her children who perished in Upar. That is that you make government officials accountable, that you throw them in jail. And that has never happened because the government never, ever gives permission for taking action against government officials in times like these. Because the MCD has to be culpable. The fire department has to be equally culpable as the owner of the property. Sir, you unmute yourself. Please, you're on mute, sir.
11: Yes, sorry. I think what you say has a lot of meaning, and I find a lot of support in that. You see, at the highest level, you see everybody is concerned. The President of India has shown concern. The Prime Minister has shown concern. You saw the Chief Minister, the Minister. All have shown concern, which means everybody is worried at high level, higher level. Now it is a question of functional levels. The municipal corporation level officials, they are handling on day-to-day basis.
9: But so, Dr. Krishna, for, you know, at the cost of interrupting you, and I rarely do that, and I am sorry, concern is superficial at times. Concern is transient at times. Concern will turn into another tragedy of concern, and this tragedy would be forgotten, like Upar has been forgotten.
11: So, at least I can say, in respect of the officials, that it is the issue. I do not see any good reason as to why the municipal commissioners of the municipal commissioner of the MCD, why he or she cannot take up a drive to check all the buildings. Now, today, you don't have to send manpower to every nook and corner. You have got satellite imagery, you have got drone system, electricity bills are there, GST records are there. Everything is digitalized also. One can collate and do. So a drive is required. I think it is high time. This tragedy has taken away so many lives which cannot come back. But it can at least contribute to saving many more lives. That is one suggestion. And the second thing is, we are all right on screen. We need not get too much focused on how to punish this person, because this is not the isolated case of violation of law. Only thing is, in this case, it led to death of people. Otherwise, such violations are rampant. So it is high time that the drive is taken up and all such lawbreakers are identified on one hand, and the officials who allowed this to happen over time. It has not happened overnight.
9: But Dr. Krishna, I think today, whoever in Delhi, you know, I don't know how the municipalities in other cities and state might work, but I can vouch for Delhi. Whoever is watching this in Delhi and has somewhere interacted with the MCD know how corrupt the MCD is, how corrupt the fire department is when you're looking for an NOC from them. So when, sir, you say a drive needs to be taken out, I would reckon before any drive is taken out, that drive needs to be against corruption in these bodies, because it is so steeped in that it is difficult for any of them to function anymore. Because NOCs are given without any check on ground or any site visit, just on the basis of the money exchange. And I'm saying it on camera because everyone in Delhi knows how things function. I want to cut across to Mr. Kukreja, Deekshu Kukreja, architect, urban designer and environmentalist. Mr. Kukreja, you know, let's look at it very dispassionately. This is a bed and breakfast that got the certification for a 6-bed bed and breakfast. It went on to operate 18 to 24 rooms. And when you actually look at this building, the bylanes very tiny. There is clearly no fire exit. There is only one entry and one exit point. And there is a restaurant which has been run within the same bed and breakfast without permission, without a license.
12: Yes, true. Glaring lapses, and obviously officials, as you very rightly pointed out, and I congratulate you for saying that so boldly on camera. But the fact of the matter is that there's complete civic apathy and negligence. We all know what goes around in the city, and till exemplary punishment is not done, which Neelam Krishnamurthy mentioned, I think we'll keep discussing this for years to come. The fact of the matter is that all cities, particularly in India, are densifying. And when cities densify, the pressure on building more comes. However, it's about culture of safety. In our country, we have lots of prescriptive laws, our national building codes, fire safety norms, unified building bylaws, they are all there. But they are on paper. The fact is that we don't realize that these things have to be brought into the culture of actually following them rather than avoiding them. Until we don't do that, these things are going to keep happening. Abroad, it is about, you know, European cities. They've existed for hundreds of years. Their lanes are narrower. Their buildings are more dense. They have mixed use, like you said, commercial below and other uses on top. How do they survive? We don't hear these kind of instances there because the infrastructure is resilient. It is being built and improved. Cities like Singapore, Tokyo, much more dense than Delhi, narrower bylanes even in those cities. But all these things are factored into. And one more important point is that when some calamities like this happen, accidents like fire happen in buildings, they actually happen in other parts of the world as well. It is the building which has to be the first call of safety, not the fire engine or not the fire station, ironically, which means that the buildings that we design here should incorporate fire safety measures. And that is something people here avoid. We try to save pennies. We try to flout the norms because that's the easier way to do it. And therefore, we are not designing our buildings or at least executing them safely. And one last point I want to make here is that fires cause maximum damage due to smoke. And there are measures today how you can design buildings where you keep control on smoke. You do pressurization of the evacuation areas. You do smoke detections. You do digital twin mapping to actually look on computer and analyze your building safety, how the smoke will be controlled. So all these things exist. We just need to get used to following this rather than going to that MCD office and doing what you said, and I'm not going to repeat that. So it is about us also controlling ourselves and following the law. And having said all of that, I will repeat that exemplary punishment is the only way forward to teach people who are sitting there building their own properties by hoodwinking the public and taking this kind of corrupt money, issuing these NOCs. This has to stop somewhere.
9: Fair point. This has to stop somewhere, and the buck doesn't need to stop just with the owners, especially with the bureaucracy and the government officials there. You know, you talk about the fire department and the fire engines coming in. Of course, the fire department failed in terms of not cross-checking on the NOCs it gave or for fire safety standards, but also even the fire engines, because for all our reporters who went on ground, those lives that were actually saved, there are 40 injured, some of them critical, fighting for their lives. Most of those lives were saved by only the residents who were living around this bed and breakfast. You see those mattresses that are lying on the ground with people jumping in from various floors of that bed and breakfast. Those were bought from the houses of these residents. They did it of their own volition because the fire engines came in way later. And that's the situation, how things unfolded. Gaurav Bakshi, I want to bring you in on this because, you know, you speak to Neelam Krishnamurthy, who's been fighting this fight for now 30 years where Upar is concerned. And what drives her is the grief of losing her children and a need for justice for that. Many people don't have the drive or the means to sustain a long legal battle, which you know that there might be no light at the end of the tunnel. In this case, Malviyanagar tragedy. Who's really going to go to court? Who's going to fight the battle? Most people who've perished are foreigners who were here on medical treatment. Who is actually going to make sure that they go day in and day out and seek justice, which in all probability might not come because it hasn't been delivered in Upar?
13: Preeti, this is a horrific replica, copy-paste of Goa, the Birch by Romeo Lane tragedy, which took place just a few months back, 21 killed. Here we have 27 dead. It's just a very, very painful thing.
9: 21 dead, Gaurav, till now.
13: Thank you. 21, I'm corrected. 21 killed here. And it's just extremely painful to see what we have made of our country. And when I say we, I absolutely hold accountable those in power who have created a system which is designed to create not just this one tragedy today, but potentially tens of thousands across the country every single day. And it's only by chance, by luck, by whatever factors that we are not seeing one every single day. This is not an isolated building which does not have the building permissions. This is not an isolated guest house which does not have the proper licenses. This is not an isolated building which does not have fire permissions. This is across the country. We are looking at a walking, talking time bomb, except that it's not one big bomb. It's millions of micro bombs across the country. And one has burst today. One burst in Goa a few months ago. One was in Karol Bagh. One was in Upar many years ago. And millions in between that are not even making it to the news. Who's accountable? It's the entire elected representatives of this country. And you said it yourself, and I completely agree. There's massive corruption across the MCD, across the state governments, all the way top to bottom. It's not one, it's not two, it's not one department. Every single department is hand in glove in the corruption racket, in the extortion racket. And not only that, it's because they're looking the other way. It's the business owner, in this case, a guest house owner, who then very happily, instead of 6 rooms, opens up 25 or whatever number he opens up, makes his money, shares a piece of the pie with the officers. Everybody is happy. The money flows from bottom to top. And the only time this stalls for a few minutes or days is when a tragedy happens. Wait till tomorrow, give it a few more days, a couple of arrests, a few bails later, it'll be forgotten. We'll go back exactly to what this is. Neelamji was absolutely correct. I completely agree with her. There is no chance of the system changing unless, yes, exemplary punishment is number one. There's no question about that happening. To me, today, technology allows us in days, even in minutes. There's AI, there's ML. We can actually create a very simplistic system to, let's say, do a geotagging system where self-video geolocation-based photography evidence is required, mandatory from all guest houses across Delhi to begin with. It's all accumulated in a system. And in an inspection, anytime a violation is found, very strict penalties, steps are taken. Shutdown is done. If this doesn't happen and the officer is at fault, exemplary punishment and action must be taken against the officer, which means that he must be dismissed and jailed, not just suspensions which come back alive 5 days later. So it's top to bottom. Accountability has to be built in. Time-bound accountability, time-bound action, time-bound fixing of this issue to even show that there is a sincerity in the Delhi government, that the system, whether it's MCD, whether it's bureaucracy, they actually do something that matters to us as Indians. And we say, yes, they care about the man on the street. Otherwise, India is not the country to be in. Everybody is completely aghast. We have to fend for ourselves. We can't walk on the street without fear. What kind of a country are we living in? With the roof falling on everybody's head, foreigners are getting killed. It's just madness. I'm sorry,
9: No, fair point. No, your angst is understood because it's everybody's angst today. And like I said, you know, we can keep angsting and we can say what we may. But until and unless exemplary action is taken, and that is not just limited to the owner, that government officials, bureaucracy are made examples of this case, only then can we find a fair solution. I want to bring in Dr. Anil Gupta, spokesperson, Delhi BJP board member, CPCB. Dr. Gupta, you might say that it happened, the clearance, the certification for the bed and breakfast happened in 2024 under the watch of the Aam Aadmi Party. Then the tourism minister was nobody else but Saurabh Bhardwaj. Unse puchhiye. But the fact is, sir, you and I both know if one tries to even put a brick in Delhi, which is illegal, the MCD will turn up and the MCD will demand their pound of flesh. And that is money on the table and they look the other way. So you and I both know that the MCD, the fire department, looked the other way the last 2 years and allowed this tragedy to happen. So there is blood on the hands of the MCD, of the fire department. Sir, you this time are running a triple engine sarkar in Delhi. You have your government at the center, you have it at the state, you have it at the MCD.
14: Yeah. See, this is a very unfortunate incident. And we are in a state of grief and sorrow for the loss of life. And I don't want to go in for the blame game, as you have rightly mentioned, but it is true that we got so many things in the legacy of last 27 years. But just today itself, Honorable Chief Minister, Honorable LG, has ordered for door-to-door checking of all the fire safety nerves of all the commercial buildings, all the restaurants, hotels. And we hope whatever mess was created, at least now onwards, it will be clear. And it has also been ordered that electricity connection will be discontinued for violation of any fire safety norms. And we hope that this sort of tragic incident doesn't happen in the future. I don't want to go into the past. So many things have happened. So many infrastructures of the fire department could not be done.
9: But Dr. Gupta, I have one clear question. You've given a slew of measures that will be taken, and it happens every time, every tragedy, sir. There's a bit of a deja vu here. But I will ask you one simple question. Those who were responsible for within the MCD, within the fire department, heads don't need to just roll. Action needs to be taken of criminal culpability. Will that happen? Will you allow it to happen? Because it's for the government to sign in on that.
14: See, nobody will be spared, whether it is in Karamchari, whether it is an officer, whether it is anybody, whether it is the owner of the house, fire safety department, the person who gave the license, the building department, a thorough inquiry.
9: You know, stay on with us, sir, because these are, like I said, some of these lines have become rather tad repetitive, but I want to go to Mr. Somnath Bharti. Mr. Somnath Bharti, if nobody is to be spared, then the license was given in your term, 2024, under the watch of the then Tourism and Culture Minister, Saurabh Bhardwaj.
15: Preeti ji, I have been listening to all the spokespersons very carefully and patiently. See, the problem is, we are not addressing the real issue. In March 2026, the Palam fire tragedy happened. 9 people lost their lives. What was the reason? Hydraulic ladder did not work. May 2026, just now, last month, Vivek Bihar fire tragedy happened. 9 people lost their lives. No water was in the fire brigade. Ladders fell short. Second fire brigade did not reach in time. In my own constituency, 21 people lost their lives, including 17 foreigners. What was the reason? Fire brigade did not reach in time. And I'm the one in my tenure as MLA, I got built one fire station within 3 minutes, which are 3 minutes away from the site of the tragedy. Why did it take 1 hour? So pre facto, you address, that's okay. Post facto, why 1 hour? And second important thing I want to share with you, it's the locals who were giving CPR. They were the locals who were, you know, spreading mattresses for the people to jump. So in all the 3 recently held fire tragedies in Delhi, fire brigades don't work. 4-engine Sarkar, PM, HM, LG, MP, MLA, Councillor, Mayor, all are with BJP. And the most important thing which possibly forgot, unless and until, like Morbi
9: Bridge. But Mr. Bharti, sir, I hear you on all of this about the fire department and the fire department not coming. But are you missing the woods for the trees, sir? When was the license given? 2024. The license was given in 2024 for a 6-bed bed and breakfast.
15: In 2024, who was having services department of Delhi government?
9: Okay.
15: Who was appointment, dismissal?
16: Minister.
15: It was BJP.
16: Don't drag into the politics.
15: And today,
16: you were the MLA. The buildings got constructed under your regime. You are the MLA, sir. Listen, this is the license given by your government. You are the MLA.
15: You are MCD.
16: You were the MLA for last 10 years.
15: You were in MCD for 25 long years.
16: In 1 second,
17: that's exactly, you know, it's going down. It's going down the same path which we have seen so many times.
16: Can we just cut the traders?
17: Can we cut the traders for the political spokespersons?
16: You
17: Dr. Rajiv Gupta,
16: you get the license.
17: Can we cut the faders? Can I ask? Yeah. Can we cut the faders down? Put the faders down. All right. Dr. Anil Gupta, let me ask you a quick question, right? We asked the question. He was the MLA. The licensing happened under his watch. The MCD was under you, sir. Finally, it is your men, even at that time, who had to go down and check. So are you saying both of you are responsible?
16: Definitely.
17: Everyone has their hand in the till.
16: Definitely.
17: Everyone has their hand in the till. Is that what we are saying?
16: No. See, but he started blaming. But he was the MLA for 10 years. His
17: but you know, that's the point. That's the beauty of politics. Shift the blame.
16: Property. But definitely, inquiry will be held. Nobody will spare.
17: Okay. So, Baki, 20 seconds. Everything also happened under your watch, sir. Like I said, ultimately, it seems sab mile hue hain. Everyone has their hands in the till.
15: Police in Delhi, law and order, which is whom? With BJP? MCD. For last 25
17: I'm
15: going to
17: leave it
15: years.
17: At that. This is a blame game which will see no end. I appreciate both the spokespersons for taking the time out and joining us this evening and putting their point forward. I thank all our panelists that came in and gave in their submissions. Let's really hope, viewers. And I think we need to end on only one thing, that this time around, if, you know, the BJP can say the Aam Aadmi Party gave permissions, but the BJP this time is in power in Delhi. If the BJP really wants to put their money where they really want to, where their mouth is, then what the BJP needs to do is that take action, which is not just limited to the owner, but heads shouldn't roll. Criminal culpability should be attached to each and every official that looked the other way. We're going to go into a quick break. On the other side, the top focus shifting to the big political development in West Bengal, a revolt in the TMC. MLA Ritha Bratha Banerjee has now pulled off a coup of sorts. Backed by 58 MLAs, he demanded and has got the leader of opposition post. Mamata Banerjee is cornered. Her nephew Abhishek Banerjee is in the line of fire. Here's the report.
18: The cracks in the Trinamool Congress are no longer just visible. They have burst wide open. TMC MLA Ritha Bratha Banerjee and his faction marched to the Assembly Speaker's office on Wednesday, claiming support of 58 MLAs and declaring that they are the real Trinamool Congress. Their demand to recognize rebel leader Ritha Bratha Banerjee as the leader of opposition was accepted by the Speaker.
19: I'm categorically telling you, I have inside also told you, we want Mamata Banerjee to be our chief advisor, to give us advices that will help us in strengthening our position as an opposition as far as the West Bengal State Legislative Assembly is concerned.
18: TMC MP Abhishek Banerjee is now in the firing line, with the Ritha Bratha Banerjee faction gunning for him. Trouble is mounting for Mamata's nephew. An ED team on Wednesday issued summons to Abhishek Banerjee for questioning in a money laundering case.
20: ऐसा बहुत सारे एमएलएज है जिसका साइन हमारा खत में भी है उनका खत में भी है तो दिया दो खत जमा किया बाकी जो पार्लियामेंट्री लीगलिटी ये सब देखना पड़ेगा पार्टी जो डिसीजन लेगा वही होगा लेकिन यही है जो जो लोग ये कर रहे हैं वो कोई इंडिपेंडेंट कैंडिडेट नहीं था ममता बनर्जी का कैंडिडेट था सिंबल का कैंडिडेट था पार्टी कैंडिडेट था.
18: And if today's show of strength by her defectors wasn't enough, the numbers from the last 48 hours paint an even grimmer picture for Mamata Banerjee. At Mamata's protest program on Tuesday, only 9 MLAs turned up. A day later, several MLAs from the Mamata camp attended a meeting convened by Chief Minister Suvendu Adhikari. This is now no longer a fight between the TMC and the BJP. This is a battle for the soul, symbol and political inheritance of the Trinamool Congress itself. With Indrajit Kundu, Bureau Report, India Today.
17: All right, joining me right now is Mr. Madan Mitra, senior leader TMC and former cabinet minister West Bengal. He is also very close to Mamata Banerjee, and he is one of the very few leaders today who was with Mamata Banerjee as things developed. He was in that meeting as well. Mr. Mitra, thank you for taking the time out and joining us this evening. I want to ask you a very clear question, Mr. Mitra. Where does the TMC stand? What is it that Mamata Banerjee has decided to do? Is she going to accept Rituvrata as the leader of opposition with her continuing to be the party chief, or with what we are hearing that the party is going to say that we've expelled Rituvrata and how can he be made the LOP?
0: Listen, today is the sabse jyada, most plagued day, kalankit day,
17: जी
0: बंगाल पॉलिटिक्स के लिए. ये जो हमारा ऋतव्रत ऑपोजिशन चेयर में बैठा तो सारा बंगाल की जो सम्मान था उसका बेइज्जती हो गया. परहैप्स इन द हिस्ट्री ऑफ इंटरनेशनल वर्ल्ड इंटरनेशनल पॉलिटिकल वर्ल्ड ही इज द ओनली मैन हु हैज बीन वर्स्टेड आउस्टेड थ्रोन आउट from two national political parties within a span of 8 years. He is hated by everybody, and now I don't know how a party MLA, after expulsion from Trinamool Congress, immediately his status becomes he is independent. Now how can he say that I am the opposition leader being supported by the Trinamool leaders? And Mamata Banerjee still our chairman. मैंने तो ममता बनर्जी को जानते हैं, ये ऋतव्रत को सम्मान किया और उसको सपोर्ट करने से मरना बहुत अच्छा है. हम लोग लड़के लेंगे, लेकिन this is the most bad day, worst 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
17: 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You had Madan Mitra, who was in that meeting just an hour ago with Mamata Banerjee, now coming out and saying that Mamata Banerjee has decided she will fight it out. Her party MLAs might leave her, but she is not succumbing to pressure and not accepting Ritubrata as the leader of opposition. She says she's expelled him. With that, a quick break. Stay with us on the other side. My colleague Balya takes over.

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6: Good evening. You're watching News Track with me, Maria Shakil. Seems like it's Kaila Shesh for Mamata Banerjee in Bengal for years. She has appeared politically invincible in the state. Come what may, she would sail through everything. But the street fighter now is staring at a crisis that she never imagined she would face. And this one is not engineered by the BJP or the left, but one crafted carefully by her own. Now, in a dramatic escalation, the rebel camp, led by Ritabrata Banerjee and Sandeepan Saha, have gotten the support of 60 MLAs, and Bhaipo Bater has become the new Bengal LOP, that is the leader of opposition. But what's striking is the fact that these rebel MLAs want Didi to be the Margdarshak or advisor to guide them. But they also say that if she will not occupy that role, then it will be a different picture altogether. The rebel MLAs claim their fight is not against her, but her nephew, Abhishek Banerjee, and the ball is now firmly in Mamata Banerjee's court. What will Mamata Banerjee choose, dynasty or discipline, before I bring in the guests? And we have a very special guest on the show tonight, Sandeepan Saha, who is one of the principal faces of the rebellion that has pushed the Trinamool Congress to breaking point, who is joining me shortly. But first up, here's what happened today.
7: Maharashtra politics was rewritten by the rebellions led by Eknath Shinde and Ajit Pawar in 2022 and 2023 respectively. A similar political tremor appears to be shaking West Bengal now. Many believe Ritabrata Banerjee was no Shinde or Pawar. They said he is not even a mass leader.

0: party, legislative party belongs to this MLAs. Two-thirds of the MLAs who have won in the symbol of Trinamool Congress. The West Bengal State Legislative Assembly, the Honorable Speaker, he has granted us, our claim has been accepted. So we want to go one step forward, one step at a time.
1: The revolt is no longer a question. The only question now is where it leads. Rebel MLAs Ritabrata Banerjee and Sandeepan Shaha have reaffirmed their faith in Mamata Banerjee by naming her as the party's leader.
2: Mamata Banerjee hame salah degi. Itni experienced politician hai, rajya ke mukhyamantri reh chuki hai. Wo hame salah dengi aur wo agar salah denge to hum log wo salah grahan karenge.
1: The arithmetic is significant. After the election results, the TMC strength in assembly stood at 80. With the support of 60 legislators, the rebel camp has easily crossed the crucial two-thirds mark required under the anti-defection law. That threshold could become critical if the standoff escalates into a formal split. It would potentially allow the rebel faction to stake claim to the party's name and symbol. But the question here is not about a TMC split. The rebels are not planning to float a new political party. Unlike the Shiv Sena or NCP rebellions, this revolt is not rooted in ideology. Nor is it driven by competing centers of mass support. Instead, it is fueled by growing resentment against one man, Mamata Banerjee's nephew and MP, Abhishek Banerjee. Ritabrata Banerjee has repeatedly accused Abhishek of running the party like a corporate entity rather than a mass movement. For many disgruntled leaders, the anger is directed less at Didi and more at Bhaipur. The signs of unrest are becoming increasingly visible. Even Farhad Hakim has resigned from the post of Kolkata's mayor. Earlier in the day, many TMC MLAs from the Mamata camp attended a meeting convened by Chief Minister Suvendu Adhikari. The BJP says it anticipated trouble within the Trinamool, just not so soon.
3: हम लोग को पता था कि ये तृणमूल ये नया सरकार होने के बाद इनका एग्जिस्टेंस नहीं रहेगा जिस तरह से इतना बड़ा मैंडेट बंगाल के लोग हम लोग को दिए हैं लेकिन ये भी हम लोग को एक्सपेक्टेशन नहीं था कि इतना जल्दी तृणमूल कांग्रेस का माने टूटते टूटते टूटते टूटते ये अवस्था हो जाएगा
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4: The moment he is expelled, somebody is expelled from a party, he is independent. So how can an independent leader, he becomes a leader of the opposition of a political party, ignoring the highest office? So the entire process is illegal. It is a BJP concern game.
1: And as the political storm intensifies, legal troubles are adding to the pressure. The Enforcement Directorate has visited Abhishek Banerjee's residence to serve summons in the teachers' recruitment scam. For Mamata Banerjee, the dilemma is stuck. Stand by family ties or back the legislators she has groomed over the years. With Indrajit Kundu, Tapas Sen Gupta and Anupam Mishra, Bureau Report, India Today.
5: Our newsmaker today is Sandeepan Shaha, one of the principal faces of the rebellion that has pushed the Trinamool Congress to breaking point. He has been expelled from the party and now is at the forefront of the faction that has secured the recognition of Ritabrata Banerjee as the leader of opposition. And Shaha finds himself at the center of this political battle, which could reshape the future of Bengal. Sandeepan Shaha, appreciate your time here on India Today. Your faction has succeeded in getting Ritabrata Banerjee recognized as the LOP. What is the ultimate objective of this rebellion? And are you seeking to reform the TMC from within? Or has the split become irreversible?
6: The fact of the matter is, after the election, we were called for a meeting. And in that meeting, where Mamata Banerjee was there, Abhishek Banerjee was there, That was 6th of

0: April. They told us that they would be nominating the LOP deputy leaders and chief whip without discussing with us. Then we were again called on 19th and we were asked to sign on a register sheet, which was more of an attendance. And after signing the attendance sheet, we were informed that such and such person would hold these positions. So once that happened, it was transformed into a resolution and was submitted to the Honorable Speaker. So once we found that, we saw in that resolution, there were signatures of MLAs, or rather, name of the MLAs written in block letter, who were not present in that meeting.
1: Okay.
0: So we raised this. We raised this issue within us. Ritobrata and myself, we raised this issue, saying that this is highly immoral and we should not be part of it. So we went and gave a letter to the Honorable Speaker. So once he received the letter given by us, an inquiry was conducted. And in that inquiry, it was found that few of the MLAs who were in their home at that time, their name was mentioned in block letter in that resolution. So we decided that this is not something which is done because a party like Trinamool Congress, which has been in the opposition for quite some time, then in power for 15 years, if they do not respect the laws and the protocols of assembly, legislative assembly, we being the first time MLA, we should take a high moral ground. After that, it's all history. Once it came out, when Honorable CM, he made it public that a complaint was registered by us. Post that, the MLA started contacting us, saying that they are not part to it. They do not want to be party to this kind of misdeed. And eventually, all the MLAs came together. We had a discussion and we thought that we would form a group within us who would stand on high moral ground and probably we will lead the fight.
1: Okay.
0: But in no time, the MLAs got together and we decided that we would seek recognition as a principal opposition party, which we got today.
1: So what is your status? Are you within...
0: We are the principal opposition party.
1: Are you the Trinamool Congress?
0: Yes. In the Legislative Assembly, we are the principal opposition and we are the Trinamool Congress.
1: Because you and your colleagues continue to invoke Mamata Banerjee's legacy while challenging the current leadership structure. Is this, at its core, a confrontation with Abhishek Banerjee's growing influence within the party?
0: Abhishek Banerjee, being the General Secretary of the party, he has forwarded the resolution with his signature to Honorable Speaker. So he has to take the responsibility because it is he who has put everyone into trouble. Many of the MLAs in their constituency, they are being seen with suspicion that we have forged signature. So why we should take such kind of blame when we have not done that? And this is all because of Abhishek Banerjee. And within the party, there is no scope of raising your voice, discussing things which are needed to be discussed. And when we voiced it out, we saw that the MLAs, the ex-ministers, there are MLAs who have been elected for the last three or four terms. There are ministers who have been continuously ministers for last three terms. They also shared the same kind of feeling that we had.
1: Which is what?
0: So it's a group of like-minded people.
1: So are you saying that there is no internal democracy when you say that you could not really voice this concern against Abhishek Banerjee's leadership? Is this a question about Abhishek Banerjee more than Mamata Banerjee?
0: Abhishek Banerjee, definitely. But Mamata Banerjee, being the chairperson of the party, if something is going wrong, she just cannot ignore her responsibility there. She just cannot say that, I don't know. Because what Abhishek Banerjee is doing is ultimately, it's Mamata Banerjee, he being Mamata Banerjee's nephew, get this kind of advantage over others.
1: So, let me ask this question to you, Mr. Saab, because you have been associated with the Trinamool Congress for years. You have built your political career with this party. What changed? Yes. You know, that moment was the tipping point. But you are saying that there are 58 MLAs. I mean, all those signatures have been given before the Speaker.
0: That number is increasing now. Number is increasing. Let me tell you that.
1: So you are saying that there are more than 58 MLAs, perhaps. There are 80 MLAs of the TMC at present only.
0: There are 80 MLAs. The two-third majority mark crosses when it becomes more than 54. Rather, more than 53. But today, 58 MLAs signed this resolution and submitted to the speaker. But after this incident happened, there are more MLAs who are contacting us. They are also wanting to join this block, which is recognized as the Trinamool block in the Legislative Assembly.
1: And what's your view? What is the view of this block on Mamata Banerjee? Because Ritaprata Banerjee, who is the LOP now, continues to maintain that Mamata Banerjee is the leader and also the mentor and perhaps an advisor. So what exactly is this group seeking? Are you also looking at perhaps, floating a new party? Is this a new party or the Trinamool Congress under Mamata Banerjee?
0: I won't say that. See, the party which Mamata Banerjee started, the ideology with which Mamata Banerjee started this party, it does not exist anymore. It has changed completely. What we have seen that Mamata Banerjee's only focus currently is to save Abhishek Banerjee, who is being right now framed for all the misdeeds he has been doing all these years. So her focus is there only. The party has met with a poll debacle. There is no discussion on how to turn around, how to again gain ground which we have lost. So in such kind of a situation, the MLAs are directionless. They are not getting any kind of support from the party. So the MLAs who have won, there are MLAs, as I mentioned, they've been winning for years together, for terms after terms. So they need a direction. And if that direction is missing from a leader, a stalwart leader like Mamata Banerjee, then I think this is what is inevitable.
1: So what is inevitable here? That you're questioning the leadership of Mamata Banerjee? That ultimately Mamata this Banerjee, group will Mamata say Mamata that Banerjee, they are the real TMC?
0: Let's see. The time would say that. But within assembly, we are the original Trinamool Congress. We are the original opposition bloc. Mamata Banerjee, given her political experience, she being the chief minister for 15 years, we would welcome her suggestions. She can always be an advisor to us, but only if those advisors help people.
1: So she is largely an advisor, not really a leader?
0: She has been a leader. But right now, I believe her advice would help this bloc more than her leadership, because for the past 1 month, we have not seen a direction which should come from a leader.
1: You know, what were the dissatisfaction level? I mean, there are differences which is evident. Dissatisfaction about which you are speaking about it yourself, Mr. Saha, and the concerns. Did at any point within the TMC, when you were part of the TMC, did you raise it with Mamata Banerjee or with Abhishek Banerjee?
0: After becoming an MLA, Ritaprata Banerjee and myself in a meeting, when Jahangir Khan withdrew from Palta before the election of Palta, we raised our voice that the withdrawal date is over. The party has lost, had faced a poll debacle. Now, if Jahangir Khan withdraws his name, which cannot be done technically, this would again give a blow to the morale of the party. So he should be expelled. This is the question we had put forward to Mamata Banerjee and Abhishek Banerjee in a meeting where all the MLAs were present. And we got a reply from Abhishek Banerjee saying that he has put his thoughts in X handle and we should see that. Nothing more than that. So that's not how a leader gives you direction. And Mamata Banerjee was very much present there. She also did not intervene.
1: Critics are also saying that this rebellion is less about principles and more about power, ambitions and political relevance, and that this is being engineered by the party currently in power in the state and also at the center.
0: See, we have lost the election. That's the fact. So how could it be a power game? We need to perform in our constituency. For the last 15 years, when we were having meetings with various MLAs, who are senior MLAs, they have voiced their concern, they have voiced their dissatisfaction of not being able to speak their heart out within the party. And there are MLAs who have even told that they have not got a single chance to speak in the assembly. And we have seen ourselves that in the last term, the opposition was not given any chance to represent themselves in the administrative meeting or any other government government programs. But here we see a difference in way of functioning. We are being called in the administrative meeting. We are discussions are held in the discussions are being held in administrative meeting wherein government schemes are being discussed, and we can also raise our voice or we can also give our opinion there. So for the development, there would be a government side, there would be an opposition side. We would oppose, definitely we will do constructive opposition, and we would also have to praise that the government is doing good. And opposing, just for the heck of opposing, I don't think it would take us anywhere.
1: What's the next course of action for you?
0: We would first establish democracy within the party. It would not be such that one person decides and the rest follows. We would have a discussion today. We have achieved one big target. We have formed this group. In coming few days, we'll have a discussion within ourselves, and then we'll chart our future course of action.
1: But right now,
0: we are the principal opposition.
1: Will this also reflect in what is the status of TMC in Parliament of India?
0: That I would not know. I'm not a Parliament member.
1: All right, Sandeep and Sahari, appreciate your time here on India Today.
0: Thank you.
1: And joining me on the show tonight, Nilanjan Das, spokesperson of the TMC, Tuhin Sinha, national spokesperson of the BJP, and Madhul Islam is a political analyst. Nilanjan Das, here is someone who was part of your party, has now decided to chart a new path for himself and 58 others. The question is, why weren't the concerns of all these MLAs addressed by the Trinamool Congress Supremo Mamata Banerjee?
2: I don't know what his concerns were. He's a first-time MLA, Mr. Shondipan Shaha, and he has been expelled from the party. This is his expulsion letter. I don't know how some people who have been elected on the twin flower symbol of the All India Trinamool Congress have managed to elect Mr. Ritobroto Banerjee, who has been expelled by the AIITC, and Mr. Shondipan Shaha as the deputy leader. I don't know how it happened. It is totally illegal. And the Honorable Speaker of West Bengal Legislative Assembly accepting their petition is, you know, mind-boggling, because the same speaker doesn't find time to meet the actual leader of opposition, at least the leader of the legislature party of the All India Trinamool Congress. The actual leader, which is Mr. Shobhan Chatterjee.
1: Nilanjan,
2: I don't understand what is happening.
1: These are the people who are saying that they are the real TMC. If they have the support of 60 MLAs and all, of course they would be seen as one, two-thirds. Of MLA standing with them.
2: Okay, if you have two-thirds, why don't you like Mr. Raghav Chadda of Aam Aadmi Party, go and join the BJP? They could have jolly well joined the BJP.
1: No, as why you heard from him, he is saying that he's not quitting. What they are saying is that they are doing course correction for the party.
2: Expulsion.
1: They are doing course correction staying within the party.
2: No, how can they stay within the party? They are no longer members of the party. They have been expelled. They are now independent MLAs. How can a TMC MLA, a group of 50 TMC MLA go and elect an independent MLA as their leader?
1: Tuhin Sinha. Tuhin.
3: Well, good evening, Maria. Good evening, everybody. Good evening. You know, the voice on the streets of West Bengal is loud and clear. TMC chole gache. TMC is gone. And only, you know, the TMC leaders who are still in denial are probably, you know, enemies of the party. You know, the implosion was very clear from 4th May onwards. We knew that the implosion would happen. But the pace at which the implosion has happened has surprised everybody. And why is it happening? Because, you know, this is what happens when you run a political party, not as a political party, but as a mafia empire. Not a single MLA has respect for Mamata Banerjee or for Abhishek Banerjee. So while I heard the rebel, you know, MLA, Sandeepan Saha, who was speaking to you, you know, how clearly, how cleverly he says that Mamata Banerjee can advise us, she will be the advisor. So if, you know, the target, please get it clear, the target is not Abhishek Banerjee. They have prioritized Abhishek Banerjee as the first target, but the target is both Mamata Banerjee and Abhishek Banerjee.
1: That's very evident.
3: People in West Bengal know that there is no difference between the two.
1: Yes. No, I agree with you, Tuhin. They are saying very clearly that she has an advisory role. And if she advises and gives advice in the right direction, then it will be acceptable
3: not
1: to them.
3: Just that, just
1: but they're not
3: points.
1: Accepting her as a party boss
3: just
1: anymore.
3: Just two more points. Maria, two more points. Shobhan Dev Chattopadhyay, the person who Mamata Banerjee had favored to be the leader of opposition, you know, imagine if he's being targeted. He's again a very close confidant of Mamata Banerjee, who in fact vacated his seat, Bhavanipur, so that Mamata Banerjee could contest from there 5 years ago. So the target over here is Mamata Banerjee. And again, Firad Hakim, one of the blue-eyed boys of Mamata Banerjee, has also quit. 17 of the 59 rebel MLAs are Muslim MLAs who, you know, Mamata Banerjee took great pride in, you know, ignoring the governance for vote bank politics. So, you know, the rebellion is huge. You have seen Lalu Yadav preside over a crime empire, but even Lalu Yadav was not treated so shabbily after losing. And I think this is where TMC leaders need to introspect. You know, if they had shown some amount of humility, some amount of grace, and apologized to the people for their failures, I don't think the public anger would have been so massive today.
1: Okay. What explains this, according to you, Maidul Islam? What explains the fact that this is actually two-thirds of the MLAs deserting Mamata Banerjee in less than a month? This essentially shows that discontent was so palpable, and this was perhaps a tipping point. They were looking for an exit route, and they found it with two expulsion and many others joining them.
4: Maria, before coming to the explanation, let me correct you again. For the last 20 years, I have been, you know, completely disgusted with how the media and even ordinary Trinamool workers have been completely misled the public. The registration in the Election Commission of India in 1998, on the 1st of January when the Trinamool was born, even if you go to the old records of the Election Commission of India, it is WBTC, West Bengal Trinamool Congress. And then All India Trinamool Congress, AITC. There is no TMC. The TMC, this short form, was meant for the Jayanthi Natarajan and G.K. Mupanar's Tamil Manila Congress. Okay? Now, coming to the explanation. So, because, you know, the students of political science, the students of politics and the entire India, aap jhoot baat nahi bol sakte. Aap kisi ko galat mat samjhaiye. And as professors and teachers, it's our responsibility to correct you. As far as explanation is concerned, as I told you in the last show with you, that Trinamool was not built on any solid ideological background.
1: Yes.
4: It is ideology by praxis. One ideology was anti-CPIM. Now, how they do that, it is their matter. I am not a party member of any party, so I can't be a spokesperson for any party. Neither I am an ideologue for any party. Now, as a professor and as kind of a Mahabharata's character of Balaram, who is referee and who calls spade a spade, I can only say that basically there is now a contest between what you call the Asli and the Nakli Trinamool. So who then, the question is that who is asking what is an authentic Trinamool?
1: The voices coming from within. Madhul, these are voices from within. These are the voices which are seeking reforms.
4: So
1: they would be seen as Asli.
4: I am completely agree with you. And I know Sandeepan Saha. I have known his father, Swarna Kamal Saha. I have done a television show in a Bengali news channel a few years back. He was a local MLA of Intali in an area where I used to live at one point of time. So the point is that the dynastic kind of politics, this is very common. This is even within the Trinamool. there is the new Trinamool also has dynastic connections. Sandeep Ansa is a classic example of that. The point is that whose brand or whose appeal public voted? Everybody in this country, in this entire world, know that Trinamool means Mamata. Mamata is the leader of Trinamool. Nobody else is a leader of Trinamool. Now, once you get elected and then people have voted for the symbol and the face, then you are suddenly, you are defecting and saying that, look, you know, we are the Asli Trinamool. We don't know, you know, all sort of argument that is having. You know, I'm not going into this whole forgery and all. That is what I said in the last show. That
1: okay, Medhul, you've made your point. Let me bring in Tuhin on this. Tuhin, you know, the point that has been made here, that these are the MLAs who fought on the TMC symbol. And they fought, of course, because the vote was in name of Mamata Banerjee. So, you know, while they may be questioning her and challenging her authority now, but the fact is that they became MLA because of Mamata Banerjee.
3: Well, who am I to get into the ethics of it? Point is that clearly it seems that Mamata Banerjee and Abhishek Banerjee had unleashed a culture of fear, not just among the people, but even among their own party men. Mm. You know, they don't seem to command any respect. And this is very similar to what we saw in Maharashtra when Uddhav Thackeray was completely disconnected with his party members. So, you know, till the time you have power, obviously these MLAs respected you, but that respect was very superficial. That was only, you know, the glue over there was the incentive to be in government. Now that incentive is not there, they obviously, you know, have very scant regard for you. And that is where I think, you know, TMC should introspect. Like one of my previous speakers was mentioning, TMC is not an original party. It was formed by embezzling members from CPIM and the Congress Party. So any which way, there is very little ideological, you know, glue to keep them connected. This implosion had to happen, but I'm very surprised at the pace at which
1: so soon. Okay.
3: It has happened.
1: Nilanjan.
3: You know, the credit for that goes to the misdemeanor of Mamata Banerjee and Abhishek Banerjee.
1: Okay, Nilanjan, you wanted to come in.
2: Yes. Tuhin was talking about getting in people from other parties. So BJP today is in power in West Bengal with a TMC member who was minister in Mamata Banerjee's cabinet as their own chief minister. And at least 50% of their cabinet is from the Trinamool Congress. So let's not even get there. So today we have two people, two first-time MLAs. One is Mr. Shondipan Shaha, who has got the ticket of his father, Mr. Shornu Kamal Shaha. Another is Mr. Ritobroto Banerjee, who has been a CPIM member, SFI National General Secretary, who was given a post by Mamata Banerjee and Abhishek Banerjee. He was Abhishek Banerjee's man. He used to go, he always used to call himself Abhishek Banerjee's man. And today he is, calling all sort of things to Mr. Abhishek Banerjee. So people are not fools. And they have been elected on the TMC symbol. They have not been elected on a pillow symbol. So they have to understand that. Today they are behaving as if they want to, Mr. Shondipan Shah was saying, they want to have a high moral ground. People understand morality. You have none. These 60 MLAs, they have none of it. And the 20 people who are standing with Mamata Banerjee, they are her real soldiers.
1: No, so,
2: and people
1: so,
2: like us.
1: No, no, but you gave tickets to them. They are MLAs of your party.
2: The actual.
1: At the end of the day, they are not moving away from TMC. They are saying that Mamata Banerjee is their advisor. So why are you, you know, deciding that they are not part of TMC? They are not saying that.
2: Who is this two expelled persons, who are these two expelled persons, Mr. Ritobroto Banerjee and Shondipan Shaha, to decide whether Mamata Banerjee is going to be the leader or the advisor? She is the chairperson of the party. This is her party. She is the founder of the party. She has led the party all through. She has been the chief minister and she has been an MP since 1984, when all many right. of these MLAs were not even born. So I don't understand what they are trying to say. It is their opportunism and they have sided with the BJP. This is a government-appointed opposition.
1: Tuhin,
2: let me be very clear.
1: Where is the BJP coming here? You are being held responsible for engineering this rebellion. What's your role?
3: You know, my friend from TMC still seems to be underestimating the quantum of anger against the TMC. So Mamata Banerjee still has an opportunity to remain afloat by taking the position of advisor. If she doesn't do that, she might not be, you know, she might be thrown out of the party. I mean, that is the level of anger. You know, BJP is not involved in the crisis that you are witnessing in TMC because, you know, our state president has made it very clear. Our state president, please don't barge in. This is not the way. You know, this is not this is not, you know, your TMC office where you can unleash anarchy. Please calm down. Sit down. You know, Maria, this is how they break the flow of my thoughts. Anyway, the point is, Mamata Banerjee should immediately grab the position of advisor because tomorrow she will not even get that.
1: Okay.
3: Now the point is, don't blame BJP for this. BJP state president has made it very clear. BJP state president Shamik Bhattacharya ji has made it very clear there is no room for new entrants.
1: Yes, he said that on my show only yesterday.
3: And certainly not for TMC.
2: Not for TMC
3: goals. TMC people will go back to the people. They will go back to the parties they came from, which is CPIM and Congress Party. They don't qualify to be in the BJP because those who are presently in TMC are not temperamentally fit for democracy. The ones who were fit
1: I've
3: for
1: really
3: democracy
1: come to the
3: went
1: end of this
3: of
1: discussion.
3: TMC, came out of
1: Nilanjan,
3: TMC
1: 30
3: long
1: seconds
3: back.
1: Quickly.
2: See, Mamata Banerjee is the undisputed leader of the All India Trinamool Congress. The people of Bengal, the workers of the party are rock solid behind her. And all these opportunist MLAs, they can go to wherever hell they want to. They can go and join the BJP.
1: I don't think so. That's the right attitude to have. We do not know which side you will be standing on. We have had this case of Riju Dutta.
2: I am always standing with Mamata Banerjee.
1: Backing Mamata Banerjee till a month ago.
2: And not with this bunch of opportunists.
1: All right, Nilanjan, Tuhin and Madhul, I appreciate your time. Thank you for joining us. Joining me on the show tonight is Kanchan Gupta. He is the senior advisor at the Ministry of Information and Broadcasting. And he's joining us now, someone who's a proud Bengali and also an avid watcher of Bengali politics. Kanchan, what really is happening in Bengal at the moment? What's your assessment? Is this what Bengal is known for, that whenever a party in power moves out or is voted out, then even the cadre and the party supporters shift?
5: Hello, Maria. No, I don't think so. That's a trend or that's an established practice over there. You see, you have to look at the Trinamool Congress in a particular context. It's a splinter. It originates as a splinter of the Congress when Mamata Banerjee walked out of the Congress, and then it accumulates around itself the riffraff and the hoodlums who had come to dominate the left front in the last years of its long stay in power. Now, how does she get them over and how does she keep them together? By institutionalizing corruption, by institutionalizing something called cut money practice, where these thugs or party members or whatever, they go around collecting extorting money from people. She institutionalizes syndicate raj, whereby even if you are building a home, you will have to buy your cement from a particular person, the bricks from a particular person, the steel from another person, at their prices. You cannot even negotiate the prices. And then you have something called the sheer audacity of it all was the racketeering that happened by way of extortion. Now, people just went and people extorted money, and all that is coming out in the open now. You see councillors who are being harrowed and people are demanding that you give us back our money. You find money being dug out of the fields where they had been kept in sacks in a college, Surendranath College, which at once upon a time was quite a prestigious college, which had produced some of the finest minds of Bengal. You find the union room had boxes full of money, which had been eaten away by termites. you find Trinamool leaders in the districts from whose houses and offices police are recovering and people are recovering relief material, material which was meant for victims of cyclones, storms, and natural disasters like Amphan.
1: Okay.
5: So it was the sheer scale of it. This was not a government. This was what she ran, what Mamata Banerjee ran, along with her nephew, was a huge racketeering machine. And that machine has suddenly come to a halt.
1: So if you feel that what happened in the last 15 years was essentially institutionalization of corruption, but how do we forget that those who were the beneficiaries and also participating in this corruption are also those who are now forming and calling themselves Asli TMC? These are the people challenging the authority of Abhishek Banerjee. While they continue to believe that Mamata Banerjee is their leader, they have been the participants of that institution.
5: You are right, Maria. But you see, what happens is that when a party loses an election, there is a natural tendency to jump ship. I mean, that is an unfortunate fact of politics in India, apart from maybe cadre-based or organization-based parties like the CPM, and to a great extent, I would say, even the Congress or whatever remains of the Congress, and to a certain extent, whatever remains of the CPM. So apart from that, every other party, you will find that if the party loses an election, the party falls apart and the party collapses. Look at the DMK in Tamil Nadu. Look at the ADMK in Tamil Nadu. Look at the RJD in Bihar. Look at the BJD in Orissa. I could go on and on and on. I mean, it's simply something which is a fact of life. I mean, nobody wants to be with the losing side. When the politics is all about in Bangla, there is a saying, Paiye Dawar Rajniti. That means it's a politics. This is politics based on transactional basis. Like it's transactional politics. You come support me, I will let you loot the people. I will let you steal money. I will let you do this. I will let you do that. So that kind of transaction, when it stops, as I said, when a huge machine, it just suddenly comes to a halt, this is what happens. But okay. Maria, I just wanted to draw your attention to the fact that there is now, over the last 10-15 years, a resistance is building up among the voters to dynastic politics.
1: Yes. Because that brings me to my next question, because, you know, we are seeing in this unraveling of TMC, look at the example of the current Chief Minister of Bengal. He left the TMC only because Abhishek Banerjee emerged as the successor of Mamata Banerjee, or should I say that Mamata Banerjee chose Abhishek Banerjee over Shubhendu Adhikari. So my question is that in this unraveling or the direction, we do not know which way TMC is headed, the cadre and the supporters of Mamata Banerjee, do you think they continue to have faith in Mamata Banerjee? Because in the run-up, many would say that, and as is being said by a number of these rebels, that there's a problem with Abhishek Banerjee's leadership, not as much as Mamata Banerjee. So they are trying to reform the party.
5: Well, Abhishek Banerjee comes into play not over 15 years, but the last 10 years. And you have to, again, the nearest example which I can give you is that Indira Gandhi, Congress, during the emergency, so between 1975 and 1977. Now, most people in India have no recollection of the emergency or what happened to it, which is understandable. Public memory is short. Many of the people of that generation are no more with us. But I will tell you quickly what happened. I mean, it was an autocratic leader who imposed her son, Sanjay Gandhi, both on the party, on the government, and the country. Now, so long as the ride was good, the party remained with her and the party remained with Sanjay Gandhi and said Jai Jai Kar to Sanjay Gandhi. But the moment elections were held, what happened is that the people rebelled against Indira Gandhi. Well, they were actually rebelling against Sanjay Gandhi. They said that Sanjay Gandhi's excesses, Indira Gandhi's autocratic style, and her indulgence of her son led the party to its first crushing defeat, from which it really never recovered, except for a while, for a flash in 1989, sorry, 1984. The Congress's decline begins over there. And what happened then? The bulk of the party walked out on her. They did not actually walk out on her. They said, we are the real Congress, and Indira Gandhi, we reject her leadership, and we reject Sanjay Gandhi's leadership. Indira Gandhi had to come out and form her own party, which was called Congress I, or Congress Indira. And the symbol was retained by the larger section of the party, which had thrown her out. Now, the same thing is being repeated over here. They are not saying that we have left the party. They are saying we are the party.
1: Okay.
5: But you are not our leader, or more specifically, your nephew, Abhishek Banerjee, is not our leader. We do not accept. Just because we accepted you as a leader, it does not mean that your nephew shall have to be also accepted as our leader. So that is the fundamental problem over here, and it's an irreconcilable problem. They are not going to go back. They are not going to walk back from this position, and that means the party is over. Party is over in the sense that it is both a vertical split. Mamata Banerjee is now left with a rump of the TMC, which is about 20-odd MLAs, and the larger section of 60 MLAs. Has declared itself as the real TMC.
1: Okay.
5: They have done it very cleverly. They say that Mamata Banerjee is our leader and mentor to ensure that the party symbol remains with them.
1: Okay.
5: Now, if Mamata Banerjee doesn't want to remain with that group, she will also lose the party symbol.
1: Okay, let's
5: exactly
1: see what really
5: what happened
1: now.
5: To Indira Gandhi.
1: All right, Kanchan Gupta, appreciate your time. Thank you for joining us. A piece of breaking news that is coming in now, and we are shifting focus to that. And this is with regards to the Delhi fire. Delhi Flourish Stay Hotel owner Lavkesh Bajaj has now been arrested, and Lavkesh was held from Delhi, and he has been, grilled for several hours now. Several lapses were found in Malviya Nagar Hotel. At least 21 people, remember, lost their lives in Malviya Nagar Hotel fire. Hotel had permission for just 6 rooms, but had built 25 rooms. At least 21 people died in that fire. Let me bring in Arvind Oja, who's joining us. Arvind, the details bataiye is arrest ke baare mein.
6: देखिए लोकेश बजाज जो होटल का ऑनर है ये एब्सकॉन्डिंग था. इसको तकरीबन 1 घंटे पहले दिल्ली पुलिस ने साकेत इलाके से डिटेन किया और अब से कुछ देर पहले ऑफिशियली इसे अरेस्ट कर लिया है. इंडिया टुडे ने एक्सेस 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
1: Arvind, thank you so much for joining us for that update. Remember, a devastating fire happened in Delhi's Malviya Nagar earlier today, and it once again exposed a deadly pattern that rules are ignored, violations are overlooked, and action coming only after tragedy strikes. 21 people have lost their lives, and many are battling for their lives in the hospital. And the probe has uncovered a trail of safety violations. The B&B had permissions for 6 rooms, but it operated 25 rooms. And as expected, the probe has been ordered, high-level meetings are being held, and promises of strict action have been made. But the question is, will there be accountability? I'm leaving you with this report. Thanks so much for watching.
7: Another day, another disaster. Another deadly reminder of a system that wakes up only after lives are lost. This time, a massive fire ripped through a restaurant cum hotel in Malviya Nagar in Delhi, turning a place of shelter into a death trap.
8: लोगों को जम करने के लिए हमने नीचे गद्दे वगैरह बिछाए, तो लोगों ने नीचे जम भी किया है, जो सेफ है, और भी सेफ लोगों को निकाला है, और कुछ लोग कैजुअल्टीज हैं।
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11: 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There were so many irregularities that have been reported here. This was not an accident. This was criminal negligence on the part of not just the authorities, but also of course the people who are running this Airbnb.
7: Flames shot out of windows. Thick black smoke swallowed the building. Desperate guests trapped inside made difficult choices to escape by jumping out of the window. Outside, sparks flew from live wires as panic gripped the narrow lanes of Hosrani.
12: जब rescue operation चल रहा था और जब इस इमारत से लोग नीचे की तरफ कूद रहे थे, स्थानीय लोगों ने ये मोटा गद्दा नीचे की तरफ रखा, जिससे जो होटल से लोग अगर कूदे तो उनको ज्यादा चोट ना आए।
7: Firefighters rushed to the spot and rescued people from the basement as well. The victims, who were mostly foreign nationals, were taken to the nearby Max Hospital.
13: Basically, दो तीन तरह की injuries थी predominantly. एक जैसे मैंने कहा lungs की injury थी, asphyxiation वाली. Second, minor burns. और तीसरी bones injury. 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
7: And now, disturbing questions and glaring lapses are emerging. Sources say the establishment was licensed for just 6 rooms under the Delhi government's bed and breakfast scheme. Yet nearly 25 rooms were allegedly being operated, including rooms in the basement. No fire NOC, only one entry and exit point, a building packed with guests. The shock doesn't end there. In another nearby hotel, investigators have reportedly found similar violations. More rooms than permitted, exposed electrical wiring and inadequate escape routes.
14: तीन कमरे वहां हैं और चार और ये पांच, 105, यानी कि इस फ्लोर पर भी 5 कमरे, जबकि इजाजत जो है वो 3 कमरों की है। जो लाइसेंस है वो 6 कमरों का होता है। बेड एंड ब्रेकफास्ट का लाइसेंस जो है वो दिया जाता है, टूरिज्म विभाग इसको लाइसेंस जो है वो देता है।
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7: The tragedy has triggered a political slugfest with the Aam Aadmi Party accusing the Delhi government of failing to curb recurring fire incidents in the capital.
17: अब ये 20-21 लोग यहाँ पे जल के मरे हैं। सरकार को क्या कहना चाहिए? सरकार को कहना चाहिए हमारी फायर ब्रिगेड लेट पहुंची, हमें इस बात का दुख है। हमारी प्रिपरेशन नहीं थी, हमें इस बात का दुख है। मगर सरकार क्या कह रही है? सरकार ने अपनी टूल किट एक्टिव कर दी।
7: After three major disasters in 5 days, the collapse of a building in Mehrauli on the 30th of May, the fire in a building in Mukherjee Nagar on the 31st of May, and now the deadly blaze in Malwa Nagar. The investigation is underway, but as Delhi counts its dead once again, one question refuses to go away. How many more lives will be lost before safety rules stop being treated as mere paperwork? With Arvind Oja, Jitendra Bahadur and Sushant Mehra in Delhi, Bureau Report, India Today.

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1: Hi there, you're watching India Today. My name is Harshit Ahuja. Let's begin with a quick check of the top headlines. At least 21 killed after a huge blaze in Delhi's Malviya Nagar. 6 foreigners among those dead. Killer lapses emerge. Hotel had no fire NOC and operated beyond permitted limit. Hotel owner Lavkesh Bajaj arrested. Big setback for Mamata Banerjee. Rebel MLA recognized as leader of opposition in Bengal claims support of at least 60 MLAs. Mamata camp may challenge appointment legally. ED heat mounts on Didi's nephew. Abhishek Banerjee summoned by Enforcement Directorate in

Getting some breaking news right now. The Indian cricket team is set to get a new captain in the T20 international format. No Suryakumar Yadav in the Indian T20I setup. Going forward, the selectors are looking at a long-term option. And from what India Today is picking up, Shreyas Iyer is that long-term option. He emerges as the front-runner for captaincy. It is indeed the end of the road for T20 World Cup winning captain in the 2026 edition, Suryakumar Yadav. In fact, he's a two-time winner. Let's not forget, it was courtesy his catch in 2024 that India sealed the 2024 World Cup title win, followed by then leading the team in 2026, this time around as the captain, and he takes them to glory all over again. Remember, a phenomenal record that Suryakumar Yadav had as captain of the T20I side. In his tenure as captain, India did not lose a T20I bilateral series, and he'll go down as a very, very proud captain when it comes to that particular record. In fact, just drops the one match as well as captain in India's win in the 2026 edition, that one coming against South Africa in Ahmedabad. Besides that, India winning the T20 World Cup, and Suryakumar Yadav, though, the one thing he'd be wondering at this point in time is if those runs had come, perhaps his tenure could have been saved as the captain. The time that he was hired, let me take you guys back. It was being said that it was the feedback that the players had given about him. His man management skills made him the standout guy, and that's why the Indian team had moved beyond Hardik Pandya. Now, though, with everything that's happened with the bat for Suryakumar Yadav, or the lack of it, I should say, both in international cricket and in the IPL as well. Very underwhelming numbers for Suryakumar Yadav with the Mumbai Indians. The selectors have now gone ahead and taken the decision to reward Shreyas Iyer for his upswing with the bat. Remember, not just this edition of the IPL, but the previous edition as well. Shreyas Iyer was the standout, was one of the standout batters and captains. He too, with that high strike rate, got a lot of attention. Unfortunately for the Punjab Kings, could not make it to the playoffs this time around. But in the previous season, the stocks were high for Shreyas Iyer after he guided the Punjab Kings, a side that has traditionally struggled in the IPL. He ensured that after his 2024 title victory with the Kolkata Knight Riders, he takes Punjab Kings to the finals, and that's what he did.

0: Indeed, it is end of the road for Suryakumar Yadav when it comes to his captaincy for the Indian team. Remember, the Indian team is now going to be touring England. But before that major series against England is the series against Ireland. Albeit it's a two-match series, but it does look like the selectors have taken a decision. The BCCI has decided to tread on a new path and plan for the 2028 edition of the T20 World Cup. Nikhil Nas joining me for more on this. Nikhil, what besides the lack of runs could have been the reason behind this decision? If at all, there is a reason beyond runs for Suryakumar Yadav's removal.
1: Well, I think the primary reason, Harshit, has to be performance. And I think, you know, it's an old adage in cricket that you don't, you know, select the team basis the captain. You actually first select the team and then decide your captain. And I think, you know, Suryakumar Yadav's bat's been running dry for quite some time. Yes, he's gotten a lot of success in the T20 format as a captain. Remember, undefeated as captain when it comes to bilaterals, yeah, as well as an outstanding T20 World Cup. He's won that trophy as well. But you have to go back and see the kind of approach that Indian cricket has had. They've not been scared to move forward with what they think is going to be good for the long-term future of Indian cricket. I mean, the best example is Rohit Sharma. He wanted to continue playing ODI cricket. He won you the Champions Trophy, but they decided, no, you know, you want to pass on that captaincy to Shubman Gill. And that's exactly what they did. Ditto for Rohit Sharma.

0: and Virat Kohli after the T20 World Cup. I know they retired on their own accord, but conversations were had. So I think now this is looking at a long-term future. And if I could look at another reason, Arshit, it's definitely going to be the fact that you ended one cycle, and you always look at cycle to cycle. You've ended one cycle of T20 cricket where you won the World Cup. It's the next cycle that's starting. You're 2 years away from the next T20 World Cup. So you want to give enough time to groom another team, another captain. And probably that's why this decision has been arrived at.
1: Thank you so much, Nikhil, for sharing all those insights with us. Now, Vaibhav Suryavanshi is no longer a phenomenon on the cricket field. The most brilliant minds in the country will now be studying about him at one of the most premier management schools in the country. I'm talking about IIM Indore. The IIM Indore director, Himanshu Rai, has announced that they will be conducting a study on the prodigious Indian talent. As a result of his prolific IPL season, in which he scored 770 runs at a mind-boggling strike rate of 237, IIM Indore has decided to invite Vaibhav Suryavanshi to the centre of research. The focal point of this study will be to focus on development of young talents and their long-term success.
2: IIM Indore will undertake a comprehensive and multidisciplinary study. The research will examine the social, psychological, familial, and institutional factors that play a decisive role in shaping high-performing young talent. Our objective is not merely to study the success of one individual talented young cricketer, but to generate practical insights and policy-relevant learnings that can guide the holistic and sustainable development.
1: Breaking news coming in at the moment. The Delhi government has taken action following Malviya Nagar incident. The Delhi government constitutes a joint committee to probe Malviya Nagar mishap. Teams comprising officials from the DM's office, the MCD, the Delhi Police and the Delhi Power Department will conduct inspections across Delhi tomorrow. 18 properties have been identified in the very same region of Malviya Nagar where today's incident took place. Major sealing operations could be carried out in several parts of Delhi tomorrow. There are nearly 702 properties in the national capital that have been granted licenses under the bed and breakfast scheme, remember. According to sources, all these licenses were issued during the tenure of the Aam Aadmi Party government. Sushant Mehra is with us for more details on this. Sushant, कड़े स्टेप्स हम देख रहे हैं अब भारतीय सरकार दिल्ली की सरकार माफ कीजिएगा वहां पे अब ये लेने जा रही है अगर आज के पहले दिन की इंस्पेक्शन जो कुछ घंटों की रही है उसके कुछ टॉप की टेकअवेज अगर आप हमें बता सकें
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1: 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Investigators are now probing allegations of overcrowding, missing safety clearances and possible violations that may have worsened the tragedy. Was this an avoidable accident or were warning signs ignored?
4: Another day, another disaster. Another deadly reminder of a system that wakes up only after lives are lost. This time, a massive fire ripped through a restaurant cum hotel in Malviya Nagar in Delhi, turning a place of shelter into a death trap.
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4: 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Desperate guests trapped inside made difficult choices to escape by jumping out of the window. Outside, sparks flew from live wires as panic gripped the narrow lanes of Hosrani. Firefighters rushed to the spot and rescued people from the basement as well. The victims, who were mostly foreign nationals, were taken to the nearby Max Hospital.
8: Basically, two, three types of injuries were predominantly. One, as I said, lungs ki injury thi, asphyxiation wali. Second, minor burns. And third, bones injury. Because kafi patients ne claim kiya ki wo upar building se unhone jump kiya tha. To jiski wajah se fractures the, long bone fractures the, pelvic bone fracture tha.
4: And now, disturbing questions and glaring lapses are emerging. Sources say the establishment was licensed for just 6 rooms under the Delhi government's bed and breakfast scheme. Yet nearly 25 rooms were allegedly being operated, including rooms in the basement. No fire NOC, only one entry and exit point, a building packed with guests.
9: What about regular checks and renewal of licenses? How was that allowed? There were so many irregularities that have been reported here. This was not an accident. This was criminal negligence on the part of not just the authorities, but also, of course, the people who are running this Airbnb.
4: The government seems to have finally woken up.
10: Red building. Already, uske liye karwai chal rahi hai. Aisi ek bhi imarat ko chhodenge nahi. Aur jo doshi hai, unko ji giraftar kiya jayega. 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
4: 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How many more lives will be lost before safety rules stop being treated as mere paperwork. With Arvind Oja, Jitendra Bahadur and Sushant Mehra in Delhi, Bureau Report, India Today.
1: Let's try and give you a deeper understanding of this tragedy. An India Today investigation reveals why this property was a preferred choice for overseas patients and whether critical safety lapses were hidden behind the promise of comfort and convenience.
4: A deadly inferno in the heart of South Delhi. Dozens rescued, but over 20 lives lost. 18 of the victims were foreign nationals, including citizens from Nigeria, Mozambique, Bangladesh, and Liberia. Many of the victims were foreign nationals who came to Delhi seeking medical treatment. Instead, they were trapped inside a building that became a furnace within minutes. India Today's special investigation has now revealed why this property attracted so many foreign guests and whether convenience came at the cost of safety. The property, known as Flourish Stay Saket near Max Hospital, is located barely a kilometer away from Max Saket Super Speciality Hospital, offering foreign patients convenience, affordability, and easy access to medical care. But it was the in-room cooking facilities that became a major selling point. Promotional videos showcased rooms equipped with kitchenettes and cooking arrangements. Guests were told that they would cook their own meals during extended medical stays, a feature marketed as comfort and convenience that is now under intense scrutiny. Because the property stood inside a densely packed residential cluster, investigators are now examining whether cooking facilities inside guest rooms, combined with alleged safety violations, turned the building into a disaster waiting to happen. Initial reports suggest the bed and breakfast facility did not possess a valid fire NOC.
12: No, this building was not referred to us by any authority for issuance of fire safety certificate.
4: Authorities are now probing allegations that while the permission existed for just 6 rooms, the hotel had more than 20 rooms.
13: इसी होटल के नीचे फ्लोर पर आग लगी थी और धीरे-धीरे जो आग है वो फैलते हुए पूरा जो होटल है उसमें आप देख रहे हैं कालिख लगी हुई है और वो जो खिड़की दिखाई दे रही थी उसमें सर ये जो खिड़की है इसको तोड़ा गया है तोड़ते हुए की भी तस्वीरें हैं लेकिन अगर आप देखेंगे तो ये जो खिड़की है इसको तोड़ा गया है पूरी तरह से और इसके अंदर से लोगों को निकाला गया है.
4: And as investigators piece together the final moments before the blaze, the biggest question remains, was this a tragic accident or a disaster waiting to happen? With Arvind Oja and inputs from India Today's OSIN team, Bureau Report, India Today.
1: My colleague Sonal Mehrotra Kapoor spoke exclusively with Delhi's Deputy Fire Chief. Listen in to what he had to say.
14: All right, joining us next on the program is A.K. Malik. He's the Deputy Fire Chief in Delhi Fire Services. Thank you so much for your time, sir. My first question, over 20 lives lost? How did it get so bad? What time did your fire tenders reach the spot?
15: We got the call. Delhi Fire Service received the call at 8:50 hours in the morning that a fire happened in a restaurant. And we initially responded with 7 vehicles. Later on receiving our several calls, we anticipated our vehicles as well as our officers, level of officers, and team which carry out both the operations simultaneously, firefighting as well as rescue operation. Fire was basically at ground floor and first floor. So initially we rescued 6 persons from the basement. And later on, by dousing the flames, we entered in the building and rescued the persons trapped on the upper floors also. So total 37 persons we have rescued. While your Hindi channel only, I come to know that the fire started at 8 a.m. in the morning, but we received the call at 8:50 hours only.
14: Okay, so what did your men do when they first reached the spot? You were saying it started in the basement, ground floor and first floor as well. Did they immediately know it? How did they attack the situation?
15: When our first responders reached there, they see that ground and first floor was involved in fire and whole building is completely filled with the smoke and there was tremendous heat inside the building. The reason behind that is that the building points, all the windows of the building were sealed, were fixed and sealed. There is no provision for opening those windows. Such buildings basically act as a shaft. And any fire accident in such building create a situation where the fire products, heat and smoke spread very quickly and engulf the entire building within a fraction of seconds. In such buildings, the chances of escape is very few. Very minimal time occupant from such buildings.
14: So in such situations, when you're saying it acts like a shaft, what is the first course of action? What did your men do?
15: I told you we carry out both the operations simultaneously. We initially started ground floor and simultaneously one of our team started doing the rescue operation from the basement and we evacuated six persons from the basement. Later on, by dousing the flame at the ground floor, when we get the access in the building, we entered in and we rescued the persons trapped on the upper floors.
14: And where would you say which floor were most of the people in?
15: The people basically, our first responder, when I interacting with the first responder, they informed that some were in the rooms, some were in the bathroom, and some were in the open area or corridor leading to staircase.
14: Right, sir. You have, years of experience behind you. Help us understand what could have possibly been the source of the blaze.
15: Prima facie, I can say the fire started at the ground floor, but what was the reason? This is, has to be investigated by the Delhi Police. With respect to fire safety provisions, when we carry on the firefighting and rescue operation, we observed that there is no fire protection system provided in the building.
14: Are you saying that there was no fire safety certificate issued, no protection, no survey that had ever been done on this building?
15: No, this building was not referred to us by any authority for issuance of fire safety certificate.
14: Not referred. So somebody has to come and approach you for a fire clearance and that's what happens here. But what about the neighboring buildings right now? Are they in danger as well?
15: One of my firefighters got injured while doing the rescue operation. Rest of the we checked the building completely and we cleared it from the casualty point of view and handed it over to Delhi Police, pardon of the meeting, the building. And the later other agencies are, they are checking whether this building simultaneously, the adjacent buildings, they are safe or not, they are checking on it.
14: So the pictures that we have seen are absolutely devastating, how people are just falling out. These are really, really troubling pictures and all of this happening right in the national capital, so one can only imagine. Help us understand where the lapses are here.
15: This is a matter of investigation because it has been come to our notice that the building is running with a license from the tourism department with break and breakfast license. So the concerned authorities, they are looking into it and Honorable Minister has also arrived on the scene and he instructed the concerned DM and SDM to carry out a survey of the area immediately and seal those buildings which are unauthorizedly constructed or which are running the commercial activities without the licenses.
14: All right, Mr. Malik, to you and to all your men who braved it out, thank you so much. And thank you also for taking out the time and explaining all these details to us.
1: From the national capital, let's head across to the state of West Bengal, where a revolt is taking place inside the Trinamool Congress. MLA Rita Pratap Banerjee has pulled off a coup of sorts, backed by 58 MLAs. He demanded and has gotten the leader of opposition post. Mamata Banerjee is cornered and her nephew Abhishek Banerjee is in the line of fire. Take a look at this report.
16: Maharashtra politics was rewritten by the rebellions led by Eknath Shinde and Ajit Pawar in 2022 and 2023 respectively. A similar political tremor appears to be shaking West Bengal now. Many believed Rita Pratap Banerjee was no Shinde or Pawar. They said he is not even a mass leader, not a heavyweight capable of mobilizing legislators against Mamata Banerjee. But in a dramatic turn, the first time TMC MLA has emerged as the face of a rebellion that has the backing of 60 legislators. and that rebellion has now elevated him to the position of leader of opposition in Bengal.
17: We have claimed that the legislative party belongs to this MLAs. Two-thirds of the MLAs who have won in the symbol of Trinamool Congress. The West Bengal State Legislative Assembly, the Honorable Speaker, he has granted us, our claim has been accepted. So we want to go one step forward, one step at a time.
16: The revolt is no longer a question. The only question now is where it leads. Rebel MLAs Ritabrata Banerjee and Sandeepan Shaha have reaffirmed their faith in Mamata Banerjee by naming her as the party's leader.
18: Mamata Banerjee hame salah degi. Itni experienced politician hai, rajya ke mukhyamantri reh chuki hai. Wo hame salah dengi aur wo agar salah denge to hum log wo salah grahan karenge.
16: The arithmetic is significant. After the election results, the TMC strength in assembly stood at 80. With the support of 60 legislators, the rebel camp has easily crossed the crucial two-thirds mark required under the anti-defection law. That threshold could become critical if the standoff escalates into a formal split. It would potentially allow the rebel faction to stake claim to the party's name and symbol. But the question here is not about a TMC split. The rebels are not planning to float a new political party. Unlike the Shiv Sena or NCP rebellions, this revolt is not rooted in ideology. Nor is it driven by competing centers of mass support. Instead, it is fueled by growing resentment against one man, Mamata Banerjee's nephew and MP, Abhishek Banerjee. Ritabrata Banerjee has repeatedly accused Abhishek of running the party like a corporate entity rather than a mass movement. For many disgruntled leaders, the anger is directed less at Didi and more at Bhaipu. The signs of unrest are becoming increasingly visible. Even Farhad Hakim has resigned from the post of Kolkata's mayor. Earlier in the day, many TMC MLAs from the Mamata camp attended a meeting convened by Chief Minister Suvendu Adhikari. The BJP says it anticipated trouble within the Trinamool, just not so soon.
19: हम लोग को पता था कि ये तृणमूल ये नया सरकार होने के बाद इनका एग्जिस्टेंस नहीं रहेगा जिस तरह से इतना बड़ा मैंडेट बंगाल के लोग हम लोग को दिए हैं लेकिन ये भी हम लोग को एक्सपेक्टेशन नहीं था कि इतना जल्दी तृणमूल कांग्रेस का माने टूटते टूटते टूटते टूटते ये अवस्था हो जाएगा
16: द ममता कैंप मीनवाइल इज पुशिंग बैक स्ट्रांगली Party leaders insist that Mamata Banerjee remains the unquestioned face of the Trinamool Congress.
20: The moment he is expelled, somebody is expelled from a party, he is independent. So how can an independent leader, he becomes a leader of the opposition of a political party, ignoring the highest office? So the entire process is illegal. It is a BJP concern game.
16: And as the political storm intensifies, legal troubles are adding to the pressure. The Enforcement Directorate has visited Abhishek Banerjee's residence to serve summons in the teachers' recruitment scam. For Mamata Banerjee, the dilemma is stark. Stand by family ties or back the legislators she has groomed over the years. With Indrajit Kundu, Tapas Sen Gupta and Anupam Mishra, Bureau Report, India Today.
1: The fragile West Asia ceasefire is facing renewed pressure as Iran is accused of carrying out drone strikes as well as missile attacks on Kuwait and Bahrain, drawing condemnation from Saudi Arabia and raising fears of a wider regional conflict. The development comes even as the US and Iran continue negotiation over Tehran's nuclear program. More about this in our next report.
16: As ongoing negotiations between the US and Iran continue amid a fragile ceasefire, Kuwait has accused Iran of firing drones and missiles, causing significant damage to the terminal of Kuwait's international airport. IRGC said the strikes, which killed at least one person, should serve as a lesson for the US. Iranian drones hit Bahrain too. Pictures released by the Kuwait Army General Staff Headquarters said Kuwait's defense minister visited people who were injured in Iran's attack. Saudi Arabia has meanwhile condemned Iran's attacks on Kuwait and Bahrain.
0: Now, we are in talks, and I say talks because talks with Iran are not like talks with Switzerland, okay? They're very different. They require the use of intermediaries, unfortunately. But there is the prospect before us, which could happen today, it could happen tomorrow, it could happen next week, that for the first time, certainly in my memory, they have agreed to negotiate aspects of their nuclear program that just a month ago, just a year ago, they were refusing to even mention, much less enter into discussions about.
16: Earlier, the U.S. Central Command said it had conducted self-defense strikes on Iran's Keshm Island and defeated multiple Iranian missiles and drones. The U.S. military fired a Hellfire missile at a tanker heading towards Iran as part of the blockade. The U.S. military Central Command posted a video showing the missile striking the tanker and said it targeted the Botswana-flagged MT Lexi's engine room, disabling it. The Lexi is the sixth ship that the U.S. military has disabled since it started its blockade of Iran on April 13th. The strikes happen at a time when, according to an Axios report, Trump, in an expletive-laden call with Israeli Prime Minister Benjamin Netanyahu, lashed out over repeated attacks on Lebanon, despite Trump urging Israel to stop.
21: Mr. President, thank you,
16: Prior to the heated conversation, Benjamin Netanyahu came under criticism at home after U.S. President Donald Trump declared Israel would halt plans to attack Iran ally Hezbollah in Beirut. It's been the biggest flashpoint since the tenuous West Asia ceasefire came into existence, one that has brought the region closer than ever to the war being reignited. With Mahashweta Lala, Bureau Report, India Today.
1: That's all we could pack in for you in this edition. We're taking a very short break. More news and updates on the other side.
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0: It's the beginning of a new era in Karnataka. DKS Sarkara has taken shape, and after months of waiting for DK Shivakumar on the sidelines, he's now the Chief Minister of Karnataka, the CM of Karnataka, from crisis manager to now Chief Minister. Over the next half an hour, we'll break down for you the journey of DK Shivakumar, what it's taken for him to get to the CM throne.
1: Nanu DK Shivakumar.
2: DKS era dawns in Karnataka. From Kanakapura boy to Karnataka Chief Minister. Sworn in with Samvidhan, steeped in conviction. Hugs, handshakes, and harmony. Cast calculations shape cabinet. Brand Bengaluru, Congress blueprint for 2028. Chief Minister chair and challenges ahead for DKS.
0: For DK Shivakumar, it's been a long journey marked by patience, by perseverance and political struggle. That wait finally ended as he took oath as Karnataka's Chief Minister. From touching Siddaramaiah's feet to receiving wishes from leaders across party lines, there's a whole lot of symbolism but also celebration. The Congress unveiled a carefully balanced cabinet where the focus was on caste equations and competing power centres within the Congress. Let me break down first for you all that transpired in the last 24 hours in that historic swearing-in ceremony.
1: Hello. DK Shivakumar Emba Esirada Nano Kanun Mulaka Stapita Wada Bharatada Samvidhana Vishayadalli Nijavada Shraddhe.
2: The wait is finally over for DK Shivakumar.
1: Shraddha Purvakavagi Mattu Antakarana Purvakavagi.
2: After years of anticipation and months of political suspense, DK Shivakumar takes oath as Karnataka's Chief Minister. The man who once described the opportunity as delayed, not denied, has finally reached the state's top post. Prime Minister Modi has congratulated DK Shivakumar on taking oath, extending his best wishes and assuring full cooperation from the centre. Fresh from his own electoral victory in Tamil Nadu, Chief Minister Vijay also extended wishes on taking charge as Karnataka CM. With less than 2 years left before the 2028 assembly elections, Shivakumar now has a narrow window to deliver results and lead Congress into its next electoral battle. Shivakumar took oath along with 13 ministers.
3: Dr. G. Parameshwara Embesarina Nanu.
2: They include G. Parameshwara, Satish Jarkiholi, Priyank Kharge, K. Ramalinga Reddy, Krishna Bairagowda and Siddaramaiah's son Yatendra. The cabinet composition also reflects Congress's carefully crafted caste strategy. Two Vokalingas, three Lingayats and a strong Ahinda representation underline the party's social coalition ahead of 2028.
4: Whatever the good work the previous government has done, we will continue it and we'll give a very honest and effective government to the people of Karnataka. I have not put any demands to the High Command. Whatever portfolio they allot, I'll be happy.
2: This is an attempt to balance power centres and project unity within the party. For Congress, the task ahead is clear. Govern effectively, counter anti-incumbency and convert Karnataka into a launchpad for future electoral gains. Even before settling into office, Shivakumar reached out to former chief ministers. Backed by the blessings of seers, party leadership and his mother, DK Shivakumar has finally got the reins of Karnataka. The real test begins now. Bureau Report, India Today.
0: Let's explain for you the cabinet composition and why the High Command took time to decide the names, because they've been extremely careful with ensuring they get the caste arithmetic right. So what is it finally? You've got two Vokaligas. DK Shivakumar, the Chief Minister himself, is a Vokaliga. You've got 3 Lingayats. And that's interesting because Lingayats largely is a BJP vote bank. So, you know, with the representation of Lingayats like MB Patleven, who's a very heavyweight leader, who's a senior Congress leader, the Lingayats have had quite a bit of representation in this cabinet, at least looking at this initial numbers. Then you've got 9 ministers who are from the Ahinda grouping, which means essentially you've got 2 OBCs. You've also got 3 Dalits. So between the Lingayats and the Dalits, that's the maximum representation that's happened. 1 member from the scheduled tribe community, which is Satish Jarkiholi. You've got 1 Muslim, 1 Christian as well. The Muslim UT Khadr, the Christian KJ George. Besides this, the other aspect is that you've got 1 member from the Reddy community in Ramalinga Reddy. Festivities have erupted across Kanakpura. That's where DK Shivkumar hails from. So after the swearing in, there's been celebrations non-stop. DK Shivkumar spent his childhood, his formative years in Kanakpura. They're full of pride and enthusiasm now. DK Shivkumar, of course, has risen through the ranks of Karnataka politics to now reach the CM throne. But despite his political success, he remains closely connected to his roots in Kanakpura. And India Today traveled to Shivkumar's home turf to trace that remarkable journey. Here's a special report by Anika Keshav.
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1: Nanu DK Shivkumar Yemba Esirada Nanu Kanun Mulaka Stapidavada
2: DK Shivakumar has taken oath as Karnataka's chief minister. But long before the power corridors of Bengaluru, long before the cabinet meetings, political battles and election victories, there was a small town called Kanakapura and a young boy with a dream. India Today traveled to DK Shivakumar's home turf to trace the journey of the man. This is the house where DK Shivakumar was born and raised. Born into a prosperous agricultural family in Kanakapura, Shivakumar spent the first years of his life here. But even decades later, residents say he never really left Kanakapura behind.
6: The basic facilities are here in every village.
5: Okay.
6: Like, just like here, roads are transport, drainage system, and schools, buildings, and all over is a very good contribution to our DK Shivakumar.
2: This was once the school where young Shivakumar studied. Today, it has transformed into a bustling bus stand.
7: Initially, this was the primary school building that he studied in, which has now been converted into a bus stand. That shed that you can see is the bus stand. This was supposed to be a playground, we believe, now converted completely into a bus stand. And therefore, this primary school at the moment is unoperational, unfunctional, and in fact, in a dilapidated condition.
2: Family members say he decided as early as class 6 that he wanted to become a politician.
8: He has served the society for nearly 40 years. After his 40 years of service, this is the final boon for him. As you know very well, he was a very good, this one of God. Daily used to say a word, whatever we work, it may be a failure, but a prayer is never a failure. God will grace us any day. That has come today.
2: This temple remains central to Shivakumar family story. The Kenkarna temple, the family deity, where DK is known to offer prayers before major milestones. As Karnataka prepares to get its new chief minister, prayers and celebrations are already underway here. With DKS now sworn in as the Karnataka Chief Minister, the prayers and celebrations for his success are echoing in his hometown. Beyond politics, Shivakumar also built an educational legacy, helping establish schools that continue to serve thousands of students.
6: Our village and all the peoples are happy to the Shivakumar's going to becoming a chief minister of the Karnataka.
2: For residents here, D.K. Shivakumar's swearing in is not just a political statement. It is the story of a local boy who dreamt big and now is the chief minister of Karnataka. With Anaga Keshav, Bureau Report, India Today.
0: D.K. Shivakumar is hitting the ground running, and that's because he has a number of challenges ahead of him. As Chief Minister, let's break down for you what are the challenges. And number one on that list is going to be to ensure that the Karnataka Congress is one unit, that there's no rebellion, factionalism as a result of D.K. Shivakumar coming to the top, and so it'll be his responsibility. Challenge number two, big shoes to fill. Siddaramaiah has been chief minister for 3 years. He's a legendary leader in Karnataka. And to carry forward Siddaramaiah's legacy and yet carve his own image is going to be a challenge for D.K. Shivakumar. Challenge number three, balance the cabinet and power sharing. If you think it's done with the current set and crop of leaders who've been inducted, not really. The expansion will be happening in 2 weeks from now. And that's when we'll know who's had the last laugh, Siddaramaiah or D.K. Shivakumar. And challenge number four is also on that line, because you're going to ensure caste and community equations are managed. The Ahinda grouping isn't upset that Siddaramaiah has been removed, and to ensure that he takes everyone along. Challenge number five. Finance Ministry remains with D.K. Shivakumar to handle the budget and financial pressures to ensure that the guarantees continue while Karnataka doesn't bleed fiscally. That's a challenge. Siddaramaiah faced it. He now takes over that issue. Challenge number six, the BJP and JDS watching like a hawk, hoping that D.K. Shivakumar stumbles, because immediately they'll swoop in. And also challenge number seven, to prove himself as a strong chief minister, a strong leader going into 2028 who can be the face of the Congress in Karnataka. And that brings us to challenge number eight, to prepare for the 2028 assembly elections. In politics, especially in elections, 2 years isn't a lot of time. And so for D.K. Shivakumar, he'll have to prep himself for 2028. Shivakumar's rise in Karnataka politics has been shaped by years of hard work, by years of political strategy, and also strong organizational control within the party. There's no doubt that as top boss of a party, and politically, he's been strong. The question is, governance also, administratively, can he deliver? He's played a major role in rebuilding the Congress in the state. And his elevation also highlights that, highlights the importance of his background. He belongs to the Vokkaliga community, which has a big say in Karnataka politics. And as he now takes up this top job, as he's seated in the CM throne, the focus shifts on some of the challenges that I just listed out for you and the threats that lie ahead, one of them being Siddaramaiah watching very closely from the sidelines. How will D.K. Shivakumar face all of this? Let's get you a detailed report.
9: For years, he has been the man behind the curtain, the troubleshooter, the deal maker, the Congress loyalist who kept the party alive in its darkest days in Karnataka. Now, after decades in politics, D.K. Shivakumar, a Vokkaliga leader, finally gets the chief minister's chair, his long-cherished dream. In Karnataka politics, numbers matter. And one number stands out, the Vokkaliga factor. The influential community accounts for nearly 12 to 15% of Karnataka's population. But its political influence stretches far beyond the numbers. From Mandya to Ramnagara, from Bengaluru rural to the heart of old Mysuru, Vokkaliga dominance shapes electoral outcomes across southern Karnataka. And Congress knows holding on to that support base is critical, especially at a time when both the BJP and JDS are aggressively targeting Vokkaliga votes. History has also favoured the community. Seven of Karnataka's 23 chief ministers have come from the Vokkaliga community. And now Congress may once again turn to a Vokkaliga face to balance caste equations and secure its southern fortress. Within the Congress, Shivakumar is seen as much more than a regional satrap. As KPCC chief, he is credited with rebuilding the organization after the party's 2019 collapse. From Operation Lotus battles to calming the internal storms, managing rebel camps to scripting the Congress comeback in 2023, DKS has positioned himself as the party's ultimate crisis manager. His supporters call him the architect of Congress's revival in Karnataka. He has a strong organizational grip, a powerful political network, has administrative experience across portfolios, and unmatched fundraising abilities within the party structure. All of that makes DKS one of Congress's most influential state leaders today. But the road to the top job is far from smooth. Corruption allegations and ED cases continue to shadow his political image. Opponents have time and again accused him of aggressive power politics. And within the Congress too, there are concerns over acceptability among sections of the Ahinda bloc loyal to Siddaramaiah. That means even if Shivakumar rises, power-sharing equations may continue behind the scenes. The Siddaramaiah camp is unlikely to disappear quietly. The BJP is expected to sharpen corruption attacks. And Bengaluru's governance challenges could quickly become a political test for Shivakumar. But for him, this may still be the biggest political opening of his career. A successful stint as chief minister would cement his hold over Karnataka, will give him a chance to emerge as the party's tallest leader. He can expand his Vokaliga base after becoming the CM and can push the Bengaluru-focused governance model. It could also elevate him into the Congress's national power circle. Shivakumar is getting his dream job and he surely has a lot to prove. Bureau Report, India Today.
0: From power corridors to luxury labels, Karnataka Chief Minister D.K. Shivakumar's lifestyle has also been under the spotlight in the last few days. He is now officially the richest Chief Minister of India, having declared a wealth of over 1,400 crores. And he shows it in his business, education footprint, in his scarves, in his watches. The Congress strongman has never shied away from flaunting his taste for finer things in life. Here's a closer look at D.K. Shivakumar's journey from political heavyweight to a luxury icon is grabbing attention across the country.

0: The devil might wear Prada, but in Karnataka, power prefers Gucci, Louis Vuitton and a heavy splash of Cartier. While other netas master the art of looking modest, DK Shivakumar masters the art of looking money. He isn't just playing the political game, he's owning the luxury lane. When the winter breeze hits, he isn't wrapping up in standard wool. A 54,000 rupee Gucci jacket, scarf, or a stunning 1 lakh rupee Louis Vuitton Reykjavik draped casually over his shoulders. And when the opposition tries to read him the riot act over his lifestyle, DK Shivakumar checks the time on his multi-lakh Cartier Santos, looking them in the eye and firing back. Do I not have the right to wear a watch of my choice? And what choices they are. A Cartier Santos worth up to 55 lakh rupee. A Rolex, Cosmograph, Daytona, hitting price tags anywhere between 15 lakhs to a mind-boggling 1.4 crore rupees. Where does the money machine run? Real estate, massive infrastructure development, querying and a sprawling educational empire under the DKS and National Education Foundation Trusts, running premier institutions from the Global Academy of Technology to top-tier K-12 private schools. Patience has paid off, and the ultimate reward is here. For DK Shivakumar, the throne of Karnataka isn't just a political victory. It's the ultimate crown jewel in an already glittering multi-crore empire. Bureau Report, India Today.
1: And that's all we have time for on this special broadcast. Thanks very much for tuning in here on India Today. We're going to continue getting you all the latest updates from Karnataka, because as cliched as it sounds, the Nataka never quite ends in Karnataka. Thanks for tuning in.

watching News Today at 9 p.m. I am Preeti Chaudhary. Our talking points for the evening: terrible, horrific tragedy in the national capital. 21 killed at a Delhi bed and breakfast fire. Capital blaze. Will anyone be accountable? Political developments. Mamata Banerjee faces a coup within her own party. All of that coming up first. Allow me to take you through the headlines. At least 21 killed after a huge blaze in Delhi's Malviya Nagar. 6 foreigners amongst those dead. Killer lapses emerge. Hotel had no fire NOC and operated beyond permitted limit. Manhunt. At least 21 killed after a huge blaze in Delhi's Malviya Nagar. 6 foreigners amongst those dead. Killer lapses emerge. Hotel had no fire NOC and operated beyond permitted limit. Manhunt launched to nab hotel owner. Delhi mayor directs probe into Malviya Nagar fire. Fire safety violations and role of MCD employees to be investigated. Report to be submitted in 3 days. LG orders month-long fire safety drive. Big setback for Mamata Banerjee. Rebel MLA Ritabrata recognized as leader of opposition in Bengal. Claims support of at least 60 MLAs amidst exodus. Mamata Banerjee says allowing garbage to leave party. ED heat mounts on Didi's nephew Abhishek Banerjee.

0: Arrested after concert's coaching center was vandalized in Patna. Security guards severely beaten. India Today accesses CCTV images of the incident. MEA confirms that an Indian national was killed after Iranian drones attack Kuwait International Airport. Iran attacks were in response to US strikes. And Cine Worker's body lifts non-cooperation directive against actor Ranveer Singh following his abrupt exit from film Dawn 3. Federation says they will respond to Ranveer's legal notice in a legal way. Devastating fire tragedy tore through a bed and breakfast in Delhi's Malviya Nagar, claiming 21 lives and leaving behind disturbing questions. Investigators are now probing allegations of overcrowding, missing safety clearances and possible violations that may have worsened the tragedy. Was this an avoidable accident? Yes. Were warning signs ignored? Yes.
1: Another day, another disaster. Another deadly reminder of a system that wakes up only after lives are lost. This time, a massive fire ripped through a restaurant cum hotel in Malviya Nagar in Delhi, turning a place of shelter into a death trap.
2: लोगों को जम करने के लिए हमने नीचे गद्दे वगैरह बिछाए, तो लोगों ने नीचे जम भी किया है, जो सेफ है, और भी सेफ लोगों को निकाले, और कुछ लोग कैजुअल्टीज हैं।
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1: 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Desperate guests trapped inside made difficult choices to escape by jumping out of the window. Outside, sparks flew from live wires as panic gripped the narrow lanes of Hosrani. Firefighters rushed to the spot and rescued people from the basement as well. The victims, who were mostly foreign nationals, were taken to the nearby Max Hospital.
5: Basically, two, three types of injuries were predominantly. One, as I said, lungs injury was asphyxiation. Second, minor burns. And third, bones injury. Because many patients claimed that they jumped from the building. So, jiski wajah se fractures the, long bone fractures the, pelvic bone fracture tha.
1: And now, disturbing questions and glaring lapses are emerging. Sources say the establishment was licensed for just 6 rooms under Delhi government's bed and breakfast scheme. Yet nearly 25 rooms were allegedly being operated, including rooms in the basement. No fire NOC, only one entry and exit point, a building packed with guests.
6: What about regular checks and renewal of licenses? How was that allowed? There were so many irregularities that have been reported here. This was not an accident. This was criminal negligence on the part of not just the authorities, but also, of course, the people who are running this Airbnb.
1: The government seems to have finally woken up.
7: Red building. Already, uske liye karwai chal rahi hai. 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

0: But as Delhi counts its dead once again, one question refuses to go away. How many more lives will be lost before safety rules stop being treated as mere paperwork? With Arvind Oja, Jitendra Bahadur and Sushant Mehra in Delhi, Bureau Report, India Today.
1: Here's in the national capital, 5 days to tragedies, dozens of lives lost. On May 30th, a building collapsed in Mehroli, burying families under concrete and debris. Today, a deadly blaze in Malviya Nagar turned a place of shelter into a death trap, killing 21 people. Different locations, different disasters, but the same haunting questions that continue to repeat themselves. Were these tragedies waiting to happen? Were warning signs missed? And why does accountability seem to arrive only after lives are lost? As grieving families search for answers, Delhi finds itself confronting uncomfortable questions and a very uncomfortable reality. How many more deaths will it take before safety stops being treated as a formality and become a priority? It's a rhetorical question that we ask every time after an incident like that. But let's do this again. The big questions that we pose this evening: the Delhi fire in Malviya Nagar, who is accountable? Can the buck stop just with the owner here, Lavkesh Bajaj? What about the fire department, the MCD, the tourism department? Who gave a free pass to the hotel owner? How were such glaring lapses ignored? The Delhi government MCD caught napping? Because one can say, and the BJP government is saying, that it was in 24 under the Aam Aadmi Party that licenses were given. The Aam Aadmi Party needs to answer those questions. But from 6 to over 18 rooms were built and were functional, with a restaurant functioning in the same building since then. The MCD under the BJP continued to look the other way. Why are our cities death traps to its residents? Let's take all these questions to our panelists this evening. Joining me, Dr. Sudhir Krishna, former Secretary, Ministry of Urban Development; Neelam Krishnamurthy, President, Association of the Victims of Upahar Tragedy; Gaurav Bakshi, Citizens Rights Activist and Founder, Help Desk; Dikshu Kukreja, Architect, Urban Designer, Environmentalist, Managing Principal at CP Kukreja Architects; Dr. Anil Gupta, Spokesperson, BJP Board Member, CPCB and DPCC; Somnath Bharti, former Minister, Delhi Government AAP, and former MLA, Malviya Nagar, Aam Aadmi Party. I'm joined right now, and I want to begin, you know, with the permission of our panelists, with Ms. Neelam Krishnamurthy. Neelam Krishnamurthy, you lost your children in the Upahar tragedy over 30 years ago. You've been fighting a battle in court 30 years since then. I know you're cynical about the outcome, but let me ask you this question, ma'am. Do you think anything constructive will come out of this tragedy when, till now, you're still fighting for justice?
2: Well, unfortunately, I'm being very pessimistic, and I said nothing positive will come out of it. There are going to be no changes. We are never going to learn anything, because human life is cheap in India. And I've been working very hard trying to bring in fire safety awareness, requesting the government to bring in a change in the laws, but nothing has happened because it doesn't affect anyone. These are ordinary people who are dying, and they'll continue to die. Our so-called politicians are all above this. It doesn't matter to them.
1: Ms. Krishnamurthy, you know, you've been fighting this battle for 30 years for your children. And I was speaking to your husband earlier, because there is a sense of cynicism that has stepped in. How does one even take action against government officials? Because then the government doesn't quite allow it, and permission needs to be taken from the government. Where do you think accountability needs to be fixed? Should it stop just with the owner? What about government officials? What about the MCD? What about those who gave licenses? What about those who took bribe money and looked the other way? And anyone who lives in Delhi and has worked with the MCD and needed the MCD at some point of time, they all know what really goes down.
2: Well, I think, first of all, let's start with the onus lies on the owners and occupiers. He's the one who's supposed to ensure the, you know, the following of all, ensuring that all the fire safety norms are followed in letter and spirit, just not on paper. Number two, the agencies were supposed to ensure that these people follow the rules, and then only the required NOCs and all the other permissions are given. But unfortunately, they do just the opposite. What they do is that they tell them what are the wire medias, what are the ways how they can flout the norms, and they can continue running their premises. All they have to do is grease the palm of these people. And I have no inhibition in saying this, that in the last 30 years, all that's really happened is the rate of corruption has gone up tremendously. And you know, for a NOC, maybe earlier it used to be in thousands. Now, cost of NOC is in lakhs. Everybody's only interested to ensure that, you know, the business goes on. The authorities are interested to give the NOCs for a price. They're only interested in that. And of course, our courts don't want to intervene at all. The courts are the silent spectators. They are only good for giving adjournments. If at all they give a judgment, they'll do that. That's happened in the only case so far in the Indian history is the Opal fire tragedy, which has reached the Supreme Court of India. And there too, the owners were allowed to walk free. All that we got was a judgment. We did not get justice. Had they delivered justice, had they ensured that the people responsible sent behind bars, a strong message would have gone down the society. Nobody wants to follow the fire safety norms because they know nothing will happen in our country. It takes decades for the courts to decide the matter. And by the end, even if it reaches the Supreme Court, they say, oh, you're too old, you can walk free. Unless there is a difference in the society is not going to change. You want to do that? Please bring in the deterrence. Please ensure that there is exemplary punishment when there are so many government agencies involved. Only then and then can we have a fire-safe India. Otherwise, unfortunately, these kind of fire incidents will continue to happen and a lot of precious lives will be lost. I spent 30 years of my life trying to ensure to bring in a change, requested the government to bring in a new law to deal with man-made disaster. But unfortunately, nobody's bothered, nobody's cares.
1: Ms. Krishnamurthy, you know, I think I hear you, or rather, we hear you. But, you know, what is the solution? You fought for 30 years. And ma'am, salute your courage because you've had the stamina to fight it out for 30 years for your own children who perished in that fire tragedy along with so many others, 59 others' lives that were lost in that tragedy. You continue to seek justice 30 years on. What about, you know, a spate of incidents that have happened since then? People don't really have the stamina. Karol Bagh tragedy that happened a few years ago in Delhi, which took 17 lives. Very few had the stamina or the means to even go to court and ask for justice. This tragedy in Malviya Nagar, Ms. Krishnamurthy, where most who have perished are foreigners who tragically came in for either their own treatment or the treatment of their loved ones because a big hospital was right next door.
2: But unfortunately, I don't have trust in the courts. But I made a promise to my children that I'll get justice for them. That's the only reason I'm going to the courts. But if you ask me, I don't trust the courts at all. They've let me down so many times. And it's always the uncles who are benefited either for the old age or just a double jeopardy. In fact, unfortunately, a double jeopardy for us. First, we lose our children, then we go to the courts and they deliver it injustice. So I think that's how our system is.
1: You know, nobody can understand your pain, Ms. Krishnamurthy, 30 years since, and I can hear it in your voice. But let me ask you a very dispassionate technical question. What do you think needs to change that maybe, you know, that there is a turnaround, something really happens? What is that?
2: You know, I think I've been saying this for a long time. Number one, that the fire departments must have all the NOCs on the website if and when they issue. So the incident like this happens, even the media can just log on and see, did this particular building have a fire safe NOC or no? Number two, this texts of, you know, there has to be exemplary punishment. That's why I said all these government officials who are issuing the NOCs, they all must be sent behind bars. You should confiscate their properties because that's how they make their properties, by taking bribe. Do that. Do it for two or three cases and you see how the difference is going to come. If we had a provision of a class action suit, if something like this happened, the owner should go bankrupt. And you see the change in our country. That's the only time if anyone is ever going to, you know, bother to ensure that fire safety norms are, you know, observed in letter and spirit. You want to do that? Please bring in a change. Unless there is a change, I'm sorry, we can talk of whatever Bharat we have, nothing. It's sorry. The people will keep on dying and people are dying in lakhs. In last 30 years, I've actually lost count of the number of fire incidents that I've seen. And for me, each time there is a fire, it's a deja vu moment for us. And I feel, you know, I feel sad that I've really failed in my mission to ensure fire safety. It's sad because we don't have people who really care for fire safety.
1: Ms. Krishnamurthy, I am sorry of what you had to go through or what you are going through. I wish you fortitude. I wish you courage. And thank you for taking the time out and still coming in and speaking your mind. Thank you for doing that for us. I want to cut across to our other guests. I want to go across to Dr. Sudhir Krishnamurthy. Dr. Sudhir Krishna, former Secretary, Ministry of Urban Development. Dr. Sudhir Krishna, there is only one solution for someone who's fought the fight for 30 years, three decades for her children who perished in Upar. That is that you make government officials accountable, that you throw them in jail. And that has never happened because the government never, ever gives permission for taking action against government officials in times like these. Because the MCD has to be culpable. The fire department has to be equally culpable as the owner of the property. Sir, you unmute yourself. Please, you're on mute, sir.
3: Yes, sorry. I think what you say has a lot of meaning, and I find a lot of support in that. You see, at the highest level, you see everybody is concerned. The President of India has shown concern. The Prime Minister has shown concern. You saw the Chief Minister, the Minister. All have shown concern, which means everybody is worried at higher level. Now it is a question of functional levels. The municipal corporation level officials, they are handling on day-to-day basis.
1: But so, Dr. Krishna, for you know, at the cost of interrupting you, and I rarely do that, and I am sorry, concern is superficial at times. Concern is transient at times. Concern will turn into another tragedy of concern, and this tragedy would be forgotten, like Upar has been forgotten.
3: So, at least I can say, in respect of the officials, that it is the issue. I do not see any good reason as to why the municipal commissioners of the municipal commissioner of the MCD, why he or she cannot take up a drive to check all the buildings. Now, today, you don't have to send manpower to every nook and corner. You have got satellite imagery, you have got drone system, electricity bills are there, GST records are there. Everything is digitalized also. One can collate and do. So a drive is required. I think it is high time. This tragedy has taken away so many lives which cannot come back. But it can at least contribute to saving many more lives. That is one suggestion. And the second thing is, we are all right on screen. We need not get too much focused on how to punish this person, because this is not the isolated case of violation of law. Only thing is, in this case, it led to death of people. Otherwise, such violations are rampant. So it is high time that the drive is taken up and all such lawbreakers are identified on one hand, and the officials who allowed this to happen over time. It has not happened overnight.
1: But Dr. Krishna, I think today, whoever in Delhi, you know, I don't know how the municipalities in other cities and state might work, but I can vouch for Delhi. Whoever is watching this in Delhi and has somewhere interacted with the MCD know how corrupt the MCD is, how corrupt the fire department is when you're looking for an NOC from them. So when, sir, you say a drive needs to be taken out, I would reckon before any drive is taken out, that drive needs to be against corruption in these bodies, because it is so steeped in that it is difficult for any of them to function anymore. Because NOCs are given without any check on ground or any site visit, just on the basis of the money exchange. And I'm saying it on camera because everyone in Delhi knows how things function. I want to cut across to Mr. Kukreja, Dikshu Kukreja, architect, urban designer and environmentalist. Mr. Kukreja, you know, let's look at it very dispassionately. This is a bed and breakfast that got the certification for a 6-bed bed and breakfast. It went on to operate 18 to 24 rooms. And when you actually look at this building, the bylane's very tiny. There is clearly no fire exit. There is only one entry and one exit point. And there is a restaurant which has been run within the same bed and breakfast without permission, without a license.
4: Yes, true. Glaring lapses. And obviously, officials, as you very rightly pointed out, and I congratulate you for saying that so boldly on camera. But the fact of the matter is that there's complete civic apathy and negligence. We all know what goes around in the city. And till exemplary punishment is not done, which Neelam Krishnamurthy mentioned, I think we'll keep discussing this for years to come. The fact of the matter is that all cities, particularly in India, are densifying. And when cities densify, the pressure on building more comes. However, it's about culture of safety. In our country, we have lots of prescriptive laws, our national building codes, fire safety norms, unified building bylaws. They are all there, but they are on paper. The fact is that we don't realize that these things have to be brought into the culture of actually following them rather than avoiding them. Until we don't do that, these things are going to keep happening. Abroad, it is about, you know, European cities. They've existed for hundreds of years. Their lanes are narrower. Their buildings are more dense. They have mixed use, like you said, commercial below and other uses on top. How do they survive? We don't hear these kind of instances there because the infrastructure is resilient. It is being built and improved. Cities like Singapore, Tokyo, much more dense than Delhi, narrower by lanes even in those cities. But all these things are factored into. And one more important point is that when some calamities like this happen, accidents like fire happen in buildings, they actually happen in other parts of the world as well. It is the building which has to be the first call of safety, not the fire engine or not the fire station, ironically, which means that the buildings that we design here should incorporate fire safety measures. And that is something people here avoid. We try to save pennies. We try to flout the norms because that's the easier way to do it. And therefore, we are not designing our buildings or at least executing them safely. And one last point I want to make here is that fires cause maximum damage due to smoke. And there are measures today how you can design buildings where you keep control on smoke. You do pressurization of the evacuation areas. You do smoke detections. You do digital twin mapping to actually look on computer and analyze your building safety, how the smoke will be controlled. So all these things exist. We just need to get used to following this rather than going to that MCD office and doing what you said, and I'm not going to repeat that. So it is about us also controlling ourselves and following the law. And having said all of that, I will repeat that exemplary punishment is the only way forward to teach people who are sitting there building their own properties by hoodwinking the public and taking this kind of corrupt money, issuing these NOCs. This has to stop somewhere.
1: Fair point. This has to stop somewhere, and the buck doesn't need to stop just with the owners, especially with the bureaucracy and the government officials there. You know, you talk about the fire department and the fire engines coming in. Of course, the fire department failed in terms of not cross-checking on the NOCs it gave or for fire safety standards, but also even the fire engines, because for all our reporters who went on ground, those lives that were actually saved, there are 40 injured, some of them critical, fighting for their lives. Most of those lives were saved by only the residents who were living around this bed and breakfast. You see those mattresses that are lying on the ground with people jumping in from various floors of that bed and breakfast. Those were bought from the houses of these residents. They did it of their own volition because the fire engines came in way later. And that's the situation, how things unfolded. Gaurav Bakshi, I want to bring you in on this because, you know, you speak to a Neelam Krishnamurthy who's been fighting this fight for now 30 years where Upar is concerned. And what drives her is the grief of losing her children and a need for justice for that. Many people don't have the drive or the means to sustain a long legal battle, which you know that there might be no light at the end of the tunnel. In this case, Malviya Nagar tragedy. Who's really going to go to court? Who's going to fight the battle? Most people who've perished are foreigners who were here on medical treatment. Who is actually going to make sure that they go day in and day out and seek justice, which in all probability might not come because it hasn't been delivered in Upar?
5: Preeti, this is a horrific replica, copy-paste of Goa, the Birch by Romeo Lane tragedy, which took place just a few months back, 21 killed. Here we have 27 dead. It's just a very, very painful thing.
1: 21 dead, Gaurav, till now.
5: Thank you. 21, I'm corrected. 21 killed here. And it's just extremely painful to see what we have made of our country. And when I say we, I absolutely hold accountable those in power who have created a system which is designed to create not just this one tragedy today, but potentially tens of thousands across the country every single day. And it's only by chance, by luck, by whatever factors that we are not seeing one every single day. This is not an isolated building which does not have the building permissions. This is not an isolated guest house which does not have the proper licenses. This is not an isolated building which does not have fire permissions. This is across the country. We are looking at a walking, talking time bomb, except that it's not one big bomb. It's millions of micro bombs across the country. And one has burst today. One burst in Goa a few months ago. One was in Karol Bagh. One was in Upar many years ago. And millions in between that are not even making it to the news. Who's accountable? It's the entire elected representatives of this country. And you said it yourself, and I completely agree. There's massive corruption across the MCD, across the state governments, all the way top to bottom. It's not one, it's not two, it's not one department. Every single department is hand in glove in the corruption racket, in the extortion racket. And not only that, it's because they're looking the other way. It's the business owner, in this case, a guest house owner, who then very happily, instead of 6 rooms, opens up 25 or whatever number he opens up, makes his money, shares a piece of the pie with the officers. Everybody is happy. The money flows from bottom to top. And the only time this stalls for a few minutes or days is when a tragedy happens. Wait till tomorrow, give it a few more days, a couple of arrests, a few bails later, it'll be forgotten. We'll go back exactly to what this is. Neelamji was absolutely correct. I completely agree with her. There is no chance of the system changing unless, yes, exemplary punishment is number one. There's no question about that happening. To me, today, technology allows us in days, even in minutes. There's AI, there's ML. We can actually create a very simplistic system to, let's say, do a geotagging system where self-video geolocation-based photography evidence is required mandatory from all guest houses across Delhi to begin with. It's all accumulated in a system. And in an inspection, anytime a violation is found, very strict penalties, steps are taken. Shutdown is done. If this doesn't happen and the officer is at fault, exemplary punishment and action must be taken against the officer, which means that he must be dismissed and jailed, not just suspensions which come back alive 5 days later. So it's top to bottom. Accountability has to be built in. Time-bound accountability, time-bound action, time-bound fixing of this issue to even show that there is a sincerity in the Delhi government, that the system, whether it's MCD, whether it's the bureaucracy, they actually do something that matters to us as Indians. And we say, yes, they care about the man on the street. Otherwise, India is not the country to be in. Everybody is completely aghast. We have to fend for ourselves. We can't walk on the street without fear. What kind of a country are we living in? With the roof falling on everybody's head, foreigners are getting killed. It's just madness. I'm sorry,
1: No, fair point. No, your angst is understood because it's everybody's angst today. And like I said, you know, we can keep angsting and we can say what we may. But until and unless exemplary action is taken, and that is not just limited to the owner, that government officials, bureaucracy are made examples of this case, only then can we find a fair solution. I want to bring in Dr. Anil Gupta, spokesperson, Delhi BJP board member, CPCB. Dr. Gupta, you might say that it happened, the clearance, the certification for the bed and breakfast happened in 2024 under the watch of the Aam Aadmi Party. Then the tourism minister was nobody else but Saurabh Bhardwaj. Unse puchhiye. But the fact is, sir, you and I both know if one tries to even put a brick in Delhi, which is illegal, the MCD will turn up. And the MCD will demand their pound of flesh. And that is money on the table and they look the other way. So you and I both know that the MCD, the fire department, looked the other way the last 2 years and allowed this tragedy to happen. So there is blood on the hands of the MCD, of the fire department. Sir, you this time are running a triple engine sarkar in Delhi. You have your government at the center, you have it at the state, you have it at the MCD.
6: Yeah. See, this is a very unfortunate incident. And we are in a state of grief and sorrow for the loss of life. And I don't want to go in for the blame game, as you have rightly mentioned, but It is true that we got so many things in the legacy of last 27 years. But just today itself, Honorable Chief Minister, Honorable LG, has ordered for door-to-door checking of all the fire safety nubs of all the commercial buildings, all the restaurants, hotels. And we hope whatever mess was created, at least now onwards, it will be clear. And it has also been ordered that electricity connection will be discontinued for violation of any fire safety norms. And we hope that this sort of tragic incident doesn't happen in the future. I don't want to go into the past. So many things have happened, so many infrastructures of the fire department could not be done.
1: But Dr. Gupta, I have one clear question. You've given a slew of measures that will be taken, and it happens every time, every tragedy, sir. There's a bit of a deja vu here. But I will ask you one simple question. Those who were responsible for within the MCD, within the fire department, heads don't need to just roll. Action needs to be taken of criminal culpability. Will that happen? Will you allow it to happen? Because it's for the government to sign in on that.
6: See, nobody will be spared, whether it is an karamchari, whether it is an officer, whether it is anybody, whether it is the owner of the house, fire safety department, the person who gave the license, the building department, a okay. thorough inquiry
1: you know,
6: will be done.
1: Stay on with us, sir, because these are, like I said, some of these lines have become rather tad repetitive, but I want to go to Mr. Somnath Bharti. Mr. Somnath Bharti, if nobody is to be spared, then the license was given in your term, 2024, under the watch of the then Tourism and Culture Minister, Saurabh Bhardwaj.
7: Preeti ji, I have been listening to all the spokespersons very carefully and patiently. See, the problem is, we are not addressing the real issue. In March 2026, the Palam fire tragedy happened. 9 people lost their lives. What was the reason? Hydraulic ladder did not work. May 2026, just now, last month, Vivek Bihar fire tragedy happened. 9 people lost their lives. No water was in the fire brigade. Ladders fell short. Second fire brigade did not reach in time. In my own constituency, 21 people lost their lives, including 17 foreigners. What was the reason? Fire brigade did not reach in time. And I'm the one in my tenure as an MLA, I got built one fire station within 3 minutes, which are 3 minutes away from the site of the tragedy. Why did it take 1 hour? So pre facto, you address, that's okay. Post facto, why 1 hour? And second important thing I want to share with you, it's the locals who were giving CPR. They were the locals who were, you know, spreading mattresses for the people to jump. So in all the three recently held fire tragedies in Delhi, fire brigades don't work. 4-engine Sarkar, PM, HM, LG, MP, MLA, Councillor, Mayor, all are with BJP. And the most important thing which possibly forgot, unless and until, like Morbi
1: but
7: Bridge.
1: But Mr. Bharti, I hear you on all of this about the fire department and the fire department not coming. But are you missing the woods for the trees, sir? When was the license given? 2024. The license was given in 2024 for a 6-bed bed and breakfast.
7: In 2024, who was having services department of Delhi government?
1: Okay.
7: Who was responsible for appointment, dismissal?
6: Minister.
7: It was BJP.
6: Don't drag into the politics.
7: And today,
6: you were the MLA. The buildings got constructed under your regime. You are the MLA,
7: paper.
6: Listen, this is the license.
8: Even by your government.
9: Sir.
8: You were the MLA.
9: You are MCD.
8: You were the MLA for last 10 years.
9: You were in MCD in for 25 long years.
8: And
1: in one second, that's exactly, you know, it's going down. It's going down the same path which we have seen so many times.
8: Even
1: right,
8: you
1: the fact, can we just cut the faders? Can we cut the faders for the political spokespersons?
8: Can we cut the faders down?
1: Put the faders down. All right. Dr. Anil Gupta, let me ask you a quick question, right? We asked the question. He was the MLA. The licensing happened under his watch. The MCD was under you, sir. Finally, it is your men, even at that time, who had to go down and check. So are you saying both of you are responsible? Everyone has their hand in the till. Everyone has their hand in the till. Is that what we are saying?
6: No. See, but he started blaming. But he was the MLA for 10 years.
1: Sir, you know, that's the point. That's the beauty of politics. Shift the blame.
6: Property. But definitely, inquiry will be held. Nobody will spare.
1: Okay. So, Bhagi, 20 seconds. Everything also happened under your watch, sir. Like I said, ultimately, it seems sab mile hue hain. Everyone has their hands in the till.
7: Police in Delhi, law and order, which is whom? With BJP? MCD. For last 25
1: I'm going to leave it
7: years.
1: At that. This is a blame game which will see no end. I appreciate both the spokespersons for taking the time out and joining us this evening and putting their point forward. I thank all our panelists that came in and gave in their submissions. Let's really hope, viewers. And I think we need to end on only one thing, that this time around, if, you know, the BJP can say the Aam Aadmi Party gave permissions, but the BJP this time is in power in Delhi. If the BJP really wants to put their money where they really want to, where their mouth is, then what the BJP needs to do is that take action, which is not just limited to the owner, but heads shouldn't roll. Criminal culpability should be attached to each and every official that looked the other way. On the other side, the top focus shifting to the big political development in West Bengal, a revolt in the TMC. MLA Ritabrata Banerjee has now pulled off a coup of sorts. Backed by 58 MLAs, he demanded and has got the leader of opposition post. Mamata Banerjee is cornered. Her nephew Abhishek Banerjee is in the line of fire. Here's the report.
10: The cracks in the Trinamool Congress are no longer just visible. They have burst wide open. TMC MLA Ritabrata Banerjee and his faction marched to the Assembly Speaker's office on Wednesday, claiming support of 58 MLAs and declaring that they are the real Trinamool Congress. Their demand to recognize rebel leader Ritabrata Banerjee as the leader of opposition was accepted by the Speaker.
11: I'm categorically telling you, I've inside also told you, we want Mamata Banerjee to be our chief advisor, to give us advices that will help us in strengthening our position as an opposition as far as the West Bengal State Legislative Assembly is concerned.
10: TMC MP Abhishek Banerjee is now in the firing line, with the Ritabrata Banerjee faction gunning for him. Trouble is mounting for Mamata's nephew. An ED team on Wednesday issued summons to Abhishek Banerjee for questioning in a money laundering case.
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10: And if today's show of strength by her defectors wasn't enough, the numbers from the last 48 hours paint an even grimmer picture for Mamata Banerjee. At Mamata's protest program on Tuesday, only 9 MLAs turned up. A day later, several MLAs from the Mamata camp attended a meeting convened by Chief Minister Suvendu Adhikari. This is now no longer a fight between the TMC and the BJP. This is a battle for the soul, symbol and political inheritance of the Trinamool Congress itself. With Indrajit Kundu, Bureau Report, India Today.
1: All right, joining me right now is Mr. Madan Mitra, senior leader TMC and former cabinet minister West Bengal. He is also very close to Mamata Banerjee, and he is one of the very few leaders today who was with Mamata Banerjee as things developed. He was in that meeting as well. Mr. Mitra, thank you for taking the time out and joining us this evening. I want to ask you a very clear question, Mr. Mitra. Where does the TMC stand? What is it that Mamata Banerjee has decided to do? Is she going to accept Rituvrata as the leader of opposition, with her continuing to be the party chief, or with what we are hearing that the party is going to say that we've expelled Rituvrata, and how can he be made the LOP?
13: Listen, today is the sabse jyada, most black day, kalankit day.
1: जी
13: बंगाल पॉलिटिक्स के लिए ये जो हमारा ऋतव्रत ऑपोजिशन चेयर में बैठा तो सारा बंगाल की जो सम्मान था उसका बेइज्जती हो गया. परहैप्स इन द हिस्ट्री ऑफ इंटरनेशनल वर्ल्ड इंटरनेशनल पॉलिटिकल वर्ल्ड ही इज द ओनली मैन हु हैज बीन वर्स्टेड आउस्टेड थ्रोन आउट from two national political parties within a span of 8 years. He is hated by everybody, and now I don't know how a party MLA, after expulsion from Trinamool Congress, immediately his status becomes he is independent. Now how can he say that I am the opposition leader being supported by the Trinamool leaders? And Mamata Banerjee is still our chairman. मैंने तो ममता बनर्जी को जानते हैं, ये ऋतव्रत को सम्मान किया और उसको सपोर्ट करने से मरना बहुत अच्छा है, हम लोग लड़के लेंगे, लेकिन this is the most bad day, 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
1: 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You had Madan Mitra, who was in that meeting just an hour ago with Mamata Banerjee, now coming out and saying that Mamata Banerjee has decided she will fight it out. Her party MLAs might leave her, but she is not succumbing to pressure and not accepting Ritubrata as the leader of opposition. She says she's expelled him. With that, a quick break. Stay with us on the other side. My colleague Balya takes over.

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0: are watching India Today.
1: The fragile West Asia ceasefire is facing renewed pressure as Iran is accused of carrying out drone strikes as well as missile attacks on Kuwait and Bahrain, drawing condemnation from Saudi Arabia and raising fears of a wider regional conflict. The development comes even as the US and Iran continue negotiation over Tehran's nuclear program. More about this in our next report.
2: As ongoing negotiations between the US and Iran continue amid a fragile ceasefire, Kuwait has accused Iran of firing drones and missiles, causing significant damage to the terminal of Kuwait's international airport. IRGC said the strikes, which killed at least one person, should serve as a lesson for the US. Iranian drones hit Bahrain too. Pictures released by the Kuwait Army General Staff Headquarters said Kuwait's defense minister visited people who were injured in Iran's attack. Saudi Arabia has meanwhile condemned Iran's attacks on Kuwait and Bahrain.
3: Now, we are in talks, and I say talks because talks with Iran are not like talks with Switzerland. Okay? They're very different. They require the use of intermediaries, unfortunately. But there is the prospect before us, which could happen today, it could happen tomorrow, it could happen next week, that for the first time, certainly in my memory, they have agreed to negotiate aspects of their nuclear program that just a month ago, just a year ago, they were refusing to even mention, much less enter into discussions about.
2: Earlier, the U.S. Central Command said it had conducted self-defense strikes on Iran's Keshm Island and defeated multiple Iranian missiles and drones. The U.S. military fired a Hellfire missile at a tanker heading towards Iran as part of the blockade. The U.S. military Central Command posted a video showing the missile striking the tanker and said it targeted the Botswana-flagged MT Lexi's engine room, disabling it. The Lexi is the sixth ship that the U.S. military has disabled since it started its blockade of Iran on April 13th. The strikes happen at a time when, according to an Axios report, Trump, in an expletive-laden call with Israeli Prime Minister Benjamin Netanyahu, lashed out over repeated attacks on Lebanon, despite Trump urging Israel to stop.
4: Mr. President, thank you, Donald. Thank you.
2: Prior to the heated conversation, Benjamin Netanyahu came under criticism at home after U.S. President Donald Trump declared Israel would halt plans to attack Iran ally Hezbollah in Beirut. It's been the biggest flashpoint since the tenuous West Asia ceasefire came into existence, one that has brought the region closer than ever to the war being reignited. With Mahashweta Lala, Bureau Report, India Today.
0: Watching India Today.

Good evening. You're watching India First. I'm Gaurav Sawant. Big story coming in from West Bengal, where former Chief Minister and Trinamool Congress Supremo Mamata Banerjee faces perhaps the biggest challenge, and internally. The Trinamool Congress is now split wide open on the issue of the appointment of Leader of Opposition in the State Assembly. A letter was submitted in the Assembly electing Ritabrata Banerjee as the Leader of the Trinamool Congress in the Assembly and as Leader of Opposition, and Akhru Zaman as the Chief Whip of the party. Incidentally, Ritabrata Banerjee has claimed the support of 58 plus 2. So 58 already in writing, another 2 will join in the Assembly. 60 of 80 Trinamool Congress MLAs, it seems, are not with Mamata Banerjee. 9 of 80, incidentally, had showed up for Mamata Banerjee's protest march yesterday. The Ritabrata Banerjee faction, they say Mamata Banerjee is their mentor, their leader, their advisor. But Abhishek Banerjee is completely unacceptable to them. Incidentally, many of these rebel MLAs, including Ritabrata Banerjee, were once, just till a couple of months ago, considered very close to Abhishek Banerjee. But this truly is Khela Hobe Pro Max in Bengal. And remember, on India First, we told you yesterday this is happening. It's happened. What's also happened is that Firad Hakim has resigned as the mayor of Kolkata. He'd been the mayor since 2018. He sought an honourable, a dignified exit. Earlier, Kakoli Ghosh Dastidar, she quit as the Mahila Wing Chief. Now, every party post, including student wing leaders, now all posts are being disbanded. Abhishek Banerjee is directly in the line of fire, not just politically, but also the agencies are hot on his heels. The Enforcement Directorate has summoned Abhishek Banerjee on the 15th of June in connection with the primary school teacher recruitment scam. But the immediate problem for the Trinamool Congress or for Mamata Banerjee, 60 of 80 TMC MLAs have clearly said Mamata Banerjee, she remains their mentor, their advisor. But her choice, Shondep Chattopadhyay, as leader of opposition or leader of Trinamool in Assembly, is unacceptable to them. TMC insiders tell India Today that the number of 60 may actually go up even higher in the days ahead. Even close associates of Mamata Banerjee, take for example Javed Khan, party vice president till some time back, very senior leader, has been with the party since very early days. They've distanced themselves from Abhishek Banerjee officially, but in effect even Mamata Banerjee. And Mamata Banerjee today is in a very tough spot. She has the difficult option of choosing either being mentor of the Ritabrata Banerjee, Sandeepan Saha faction and their advisor of the TMC, or choose her nephew, Bhaipo, Abhishek Banerjee, and perhaps lead the fight to retake control of the entire Trinamool Congress. Ritabrata Banerjee, incidentally, has been given the key to the office of the Leader of Opposition in the State Assembly. Now, will this lead to a clash in the days and weeks ahead for control of party, office, more importantly, funds? Some accounts, more than 1,500 crore rupees. Who will control the funds? Who will get the party symbol? And unlike the Shiv Sena, Balasaheb Thackeray was no longer alive. So the fight was for legacy. Here, Mamata Banerjee is still alive. And yet, is she completely...

MLAs stayed away. On the 19th of May, 35 MLAs stayed away. And on the 31st of May, 60 of 80 stayed away. And just yesterday, Mamata Banerjee, when she called for a protest against the attack on Abhishek Banerjee and other Trinamool leaders, 71 of 80 stayed away. Is history repeating itself? First with NCP and Shiv Sena in Maharashtra and now Trinamool Congress in Bengal. We debate. Coming up at 8:40 tonight, we take a look at it's more than just a tragedy. It's actually a case of massive criminal negligence that claimed 21 lives in the national capital. Who's responsible for the deaths of 21 people in a hotel fire early this morning in the national capital? Some of those images are truly horrifying. A massive fire at a hotel. Apparently, it was called a B&B, Flourish Stay Bed and Breakfast in Delhi's Malviya Nagar. It's actually exposed glaring lapses in our system. It was supposed to be just a six-room bed and breakfast instead. More than 25 rooms were operating. How? How were they operating without necessary clearances? When they were not in compliance with safety norms in place, and the fire department today says they did not take clearance, but what was the same fire department or the municipal corporation doing for such a long time? While a high-level inquiry may have been ordered, the owner of this B&B is on the run. There's a case that's been registered against him, but will there be accountability at the level of administration officials who let this happen? Decades ago, I had covered the Upahar tragedy in the national capital where a fire had taken place at a cinema hall. History just seems to repeat itself with no lessons learned. And can authorities actually take hard action to ensure that incidents like this, and this is more than just a tragedy, it's criminal negligence, and many say this is murder. Something like this should never happen again. And finally, we get you that dramatic escalation in West Asia conflict. US President Donald Trump now says there is a possibility of him meeting Iran's Supreme Leader Mujtaba Khamenei. Now, US forces and Israeli forces first neutralized his father, late Ayatollah Ali Khamenei. And now they say they want to meet Mujtaba Khamenei, who, according to the American president, is playing a very active role in peace negotiations with the United States of America. But on ground, the situation is deteriorating and rather rapidly. Iran has now fired a series of missiles in the direction initially of Kuwait and now even Bahrain, targeting U.S. assets, claiming that the attacks are in response to Washington D.C.'s strikes on the Qasem Island facilities. Kuwait has suffered significant damage to its airport and sadly, one person lost his life in Kuwait. Tehran has also warned Gulf nations against hosting U.S. military bases or permitting their territory to be used for attacks against Iran. And we'll get you much more on that story. But first, our top story is on Mamata Banerjee and the split in the Trinamool Congress. For years since its inception, ever since she became the chief minister for the first time in 2011 and won elections twice after that, Mamata Banerjee appeared politically invincible in West Bengal. Today, she faces perhaps the biggest challenge of her political career yet. And this isn't from the BJP. It's not from the left parties and not even from the Congress party. This is a challenge from within her party and her own elected MLAs. Because in this dramatic escalation, in this Trinamool Congress crisis, the rebel camp led by Ritabrata Banerjee and Sandeepan Saha claimed they had the support of 58+2. That's 60 MLAs, and they submitted a letter to the speaker carrying 58 signatures. Two more are expected to sign in a couple of days. Ritabrata Banerjee has been given the keys to the room of the leader of opposition in the assembly premises. But why is this number 58 and 58+2 so significant? The numbers that are required for a two-thirds majority to split or to form a separate party or will they merge with some other party? Clearly not as of now, is that number is 53. That's the two-third mark required to escape disqualification under anti-defection law. Ritabrata Banerjee has been recognized as leader of opposition. Rebel camp has sent a clear message to Mamata Banerjee. You are now an advisor. Guide the party. Be a mentor. Be the advisor or risk losing the party. Much of the rebels' anger is directed not directly at Mamata Banerjee, but at her nephew and political heir apparent, Abhishek Banerjee, who's now also facing heat from the Enforcement Directorate. They've summoned him on the 15th of June for questioning. So the ball, is it very firmly in Mamata Banerjee's court,
Will she stand by Bhaipo and risk

0: Uddhav Thackeray Sharad Pawar style split in the party, or will she actually fight back? Because she's not the one who's seen as someone who may give up. A Bengal bureau brings you a top story.
1: Maharashtra politics was rewritten by the rebellions led by Eknath Shinde and Ajit Pawar in 2022 and 2023 respectively. A similar political tremor appears to be shaking West Bengal now. Many believed Ritubrata Banerjee was no Shinde or Pawar. They said he is not even a mass leader, not a heavyweight capable of mobilizing legislators against Mamata Banerjee. But in a dramatic turn, the first time TMC MLA has emerged as the face of a rebellion that has the backing of 60 legislators. And that rebellion has now elevated him to the position of leader of opposition in Bengal.
2: আমরা দায়িত্বশীল বিরোধীর ভূমিকা পালন করব, সদর্থক এবং গঠনমূলক বিরোধীর ভূমিকা পালন করব। সরকার যেটা ভুল করবে, সরকার যেটা ঠিক করবে না, সরকারের চোখে চোখ রেখে সেটা হাউজের ভেতর যে অ্যাম্পিথিয়েটার, সেই অ্যাম্পিথিয়েটারে যেমন লড়াই হবে, আবার সরকার যদি কোনো সদর্থক ভূমিকা পালন করেন, আমরা সেই সদর্থক ভূমিকার প্রশংসা করতেও পিছপা হব না।
1: The revolt is no longer a question. The only question now is where it leads. Rebel MLAs Ritubrata Banerjee and Sandeepan Shaha have reaffirmed their faith in Mamata Banerjee by naming her as the party's leader.
3: Mamata Banerjee hame salah degi, itni experienced politician hai, rajya ke mukhyamantri reh chuki hai, wo hame salah dengi aur wo agar salah denge to hum log wo salah grahan karenge.
1: The arithmetic is significant. After the election results, the TMC strength in assembly stood at 80. With the support of 60 legislators, the rebel camp has easily crossed the crucial two-thirds mark required under the anti-defection law. That threshold could become critical if the standoff escalates into a formal split. It would potentially allow the rebel faction to stake claim to the party's name and symbol. But the question here is not about a TMC split. The rebels are not planning to float a new political party. Unlike the Shiv Sena or NCP rebellions, this revolt is not rooted in ideology. Nor is it driven by competing centers of mass support. Instead, it is fueled by growing resentment against one man, Mamata Banerjee's nephew and MP, Abhishek Banerjee. Ritubrata Banerjee has repeatedly accused Abhishek of running the party like a corporate entity rather than a mass movement. For many disgruntled leaders, the anger is directed less at Didi and more at Bhaipur. The signs of unrest are becoming increasingly visible. Even Farhad Hakim has resigned from the post of Kolkata's mayor. Earlier in the day, many TMC MLAs from the Mamata camp attended a meeting convened by Chief Minister Suvendu Adhikari. The BJP says it anticipated trouble within the Trinamool, just not so soon.
4: हम लोग को पता था कि ये तृणमूल ये नया सरकार होने के बाद इनका एग्जिस्टेंस नहीं रहेगा जिस तरह से इतना बड़ा मैंडेट बंगाल के लोग हम लोग को दिए हैं लेकिन ये भी हम लोग को एक्सपेक्टेशन नहीं था कि इतना जल्दी तृणमूल कांग्रेस का माने टूटते टूटते टूटते टूटते ये अवस्था हो जाएगा
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1: 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With Indrajit Kundu and Tapas Sen Gupta and Anupam Mishra, ब्यूरो रिपोर्ट, इंडिया टुडे।
0: Ritabrat Banerjee, speaking to journalists just a short while back, he said, and I quote, this two-thirds strong legislative team of the Trinamool Congress inside the 18th West Bengal Legislative Assembly does not believe in I, it believes in we. Whatever norms are framed out, we followed every norm, and that's why we've been accepted as the principal opposition in the 18th West Bengal Legislative Assembly. We want Mamata Banerjee to be our chief advisor, to give us advice that will help us strengthening our position as the opposition. 80 members were elected by the Trinamool Congress symbol. More than two-thirds of them have given our claim, and the claim has been accepted, unquote. And this brings me to our question of the day. Has Mamata Banerjee lost control of her party leaders in the assembly? Is the Trinamool Congress now split wide open? Can she recover from this loss? And will she have to choose either the party or her nephew? Now, we have the finest voices joining us on the subject in a little while, but I quickly want to cut across to Riju Datta, expelled TMC member who joins us on the show. Riju Datta, welcome. Decode what Ritabrat Banerjee means when he says Mamata Banerjee is our leader and mentor and our advisor. Both Ritabrat Banerjee and Sandeepan Saha were expelled. If Mamata Banerjee is still their leader, should they not be accepting her choice as leader of opposition, sir?
6: Oh, but good evening, Gaurav. I want to say this very clearly. There is no issue with Mamata Banerjee. Mamata Banerjee started Trinamool Congress, and whether it is Kakoli Ghosh Dostidar or Ritabrat Bandyopadhyay or Riju Datta, we have all done this party because of her, because we consider her as our leader. And all the legislators, they have won because they fought on a ticket on which it said Mamata Banerjee. Let's be very honest and real about it. But all this confusion started when winning legislators' signatures were forged and a letter was shot by Mr. Abhishek Banerjee to the Speaker of Vidhan Sabha. And a CID investigation is ongoing now. So bottom line is this, rather than cutting across all the technicalities, there has been severe dissent against Mr. Abhishek Banerjee within the party. Whether it is the MPs, whether it is the MLAs, whether it is organizational heads of the party, the way the party was run in the last 3-4 years, the way people were insulted, the way democracy was not there in the party, the way people were dealt with a high-handedness that it is my way or the highway. So now, then there was a threat culture within the party. So now when the fear factor is not there because the party is no longer in power, whether it is the MPs, whether it is the MLAs, or whether it is somebody like me, everybody has been telling the truth. And I was the first whistleblower. I faced the most severe rebuke and backlash from the Trinamool Congress. The IT cell was targeting me, and they were reporting all my social media platforms so that it gets deleted. I have faced their abuse. My family has faced their abuse. But today, Gaurav, I stand vindicated, because I was the first one to say what actuality it was. And now every MP, every MLA is saying the same thing. And before you come in, Gaurav, I just want to say this very clearly on record, that these rebel MLAs consider Mamata Banerjee as their leader. I consider Mamata Banerjee as my leader. But
0: you consider her the leader. Will you listen to her advice? If her advice is, Sohandeb Chattopadhyay should be leader of opposition,
6: When Sohandeb Chattopadhyay was made the leader of opposition, no rules were followed. Rules were flaunted, and in typical Mr. Abhishek Banerjee style, the Yuvraj style, a letter was shot without consulting with anyone in the party. But these things are not going to float anymore. Abhishek Banerjee is not a part of the 18th Vidhan Sabha Assembly. The Trinamool Party has tweeted that it has dissolved all its frontal organizations and the post. So as a result of that tweet, Abhishek Banerjee is no longer the National General Secretary of the party as well. He's the parliamentary party leader in the Lok Sabha. But I'm going to say this on record, Gaurav, that whatever you are seeing unfolding in front of your eyes, it is just Dhurandhar Part 1. Dhurandhar Part 1 is Bengal Vidhan Sabha. Dhurandhar Part 1 is the Parliament of India, Part 2.
0: That's the point I was coming to. That is that bigger challenge. You know, you talk about Dhurandhar Part 1 and Dhurandhar Part 2. This is the trailer. Is Mamata Banerjee going to face an uphill task in saving that parliamentary party? Are you saying that there's a split in the works even there?
6: I will not go by saying split or this or that, but I am going to say this, that there are multiple people who have done pencil bookings with the BJP. It is just that BJP has not opened the doors. But the bottom line is this, Mamata Banerjee is an extremely stalwart politician. We all respect her, but now she has to take some hard decisions. She has to correct the wrongs that were made over the last at least 3-4 years, how IPAC was selling party tickets, why people were insulted day in, day out. All this she has to do. And as a result, when the supreme leader, who is respected by all in Bengal, when she has hit the streets, out of 42 MPs and 80 MLAs, only 7 MLAs and 4 MPs were present there. I think that was a trailer of, like you say, of things to come. So it is on her. The onus is on her. It is her party. Everyone, whether it is me, Riju Dutt, or whether it is the rebel legislators, everybody respects her. But it is her who has to take a call of how to run the party, what she is going to do next. But the bottom line is very clear. Nobody, as far as I understand, nobody, whether they are the legislators or they are the MPs, they are going to take the high-handedness or the order mentality of the self-declared crown prince in the party.
0: No, so will Mamata Banerjee choose the self-declared crown prince, as you put it, or will she choose the party? Does she even have an option? Because what does it mean that she'll be the chief advisor or mentor of the party? Basically, you're saying she'll be the equivalent of BJP's Margdarshak Mandal. What the Margdarshak Mandal in BJP is, she would be in TMC or the Naya TMC or the Asli TMC. Is that what you're saying, sir?
6: I think there is no Naya TMC, Asli TMC, because what everybody was thinking, that there will be a new faction in the TMC and there. So, see, there is a slight, this is the Shiv Sena Maharashtra model, but there is a slight difference. The split in Shiv Sena happened because somebody wanted to form the government. Here, there is no need to form the government. Here, the rebel legislators, even in their press conference, the new leader of opposition of the Bengal Legislative Assembly, Mr. Ritobroto Bandyopadhyay, clearly said that we want Mamata Banerjee as the advisor, and our leader is Mamata Banerjee. It is not just me saying that, and the chief whip, Mr. Akhru Zaman, also said that in the press conference. So the onus is on the chairperson of the party, the onus is on the founder of the party to decide what to do. But her as the chief advisor, in the words of the bard of Avon, it's an unkind cut.
0: It indeed is, for someone who formed the party to now just be sent as the Margdarshak Mandal. But tell me this, 58 signatures done, 2 more expected to join. So that's 60 of 80. There are some insiders who seem to indicate that others could also join. So are we to believe that only those 6 or 7 or 8 who stayed with Mamata Banerjee at her protest dharna will be the only ones who will remain with her?
6: See, obviously there are party loyalists who are loyal to Mamata Banerjee, who have fought with Mamata Banerjee when she was fighting against the left regime. So there will be some people, obviously, who will not come to this new fold. But I believe the situation is such that in the days to come, this 60 number is going to go up. It's going to go up.
0: The 60 number will also go up. Riju Dutta, for joining me here on this India Today special broadcast, many thanks. I have more breaking news coming in from the Trinamool Congress, because clearly, like we said, Mamata Banerjee will not give up without a fight. Sources in the Mamata Banerjee camp are telling India Today that Mamata Banerjee is now exploring the legal route over this Ritobrata Banerjee being made leader of opposition in the West Bengal Assembly. The Mamata Banerjee camp is actually awaiting a formal response from the Assembly Speaker over their letter nominating Shobhandev Chattopadhyay as the leader of the Trinamool Congress and leader of opposition. They want to know why he wasn't given the key to the room of the leader of opposition, and why was it given to Ritobrata Banerjee. Mamata camp, they've reacted to this matter. Senior TMC MLA and leader Madan Mitra, who continues to back both Didi and Bhaipo. So, you know, because he says there's no difference there's no split within the family or the party or the loyalists in the party. He's questioned how a leader expelled from the Trinamool Congress can stake claim to the post of leader of opposition and the speaker give it and be given that, calling the rebel camp's move illegal. legally untenable. This close aide of Mamata Banerjee also accused the group of acting at the behest of the Bharatiya Janata Party in an attempt to weaken the opposition, to weaken the Trinamool Congress from within. Listen in.
7: It's a very significant day in political history of West Bengal, because your party was in power for 15 years and look what has happened. Two-thirds of your MLAs have now formed a separate bloc within the party. What happened in the meeting? What did you tell Mamata Banerjee?
8: The very important thing that has been being ignored by the media and everybody, that some people, they have gone, but they don't have that guts to say that we have come out from TMC. They don't have that himmat, that guts. They're saying our chairperson is Mamata Banerjee.
7: Yeah, that's what they're saying. Their leader is Mamata Banerjee.
8: Right, their leader is. So, how can an expelled leader, an independent leader, the moment he's expelled, somebody is expelled from a party, he is independent. So, how can an independent leader, he becomes a leader of the opposition of a political party, ignoring the highest office? So the entire process is illegal, and absolutely it is a game of trade, horse trading, is a game of BJP.
7: Britoprato is being funded by the BJP, you are saying?
8: Absolutely. It is a BJP concern game. But okay, law is still there. Let us see, but we will go up to last.
7: So you will fight this legally?
8: Positively.
7: And so what about the party? Do you think the party will split? There are others who can also do the same?
8: I don't think so. The party got 2 crores 30 lakhs. So still the vote bank is there. If there is vote tomorrow, the party will again come back.
0: So grave charge, Madan Mitra levels on the Ritabrata Banerjee faction or the camp of the Trinamool Congress, saying that's garbage. He'd already been expelled. How can he become leader of opposition? Tausif Ahmad Khan is an advocate, is a political analyst, once close to the Trinamool Congress, but had to contest as an independent. Joins us on this broadcast. R.P. Singh is national spokesperson of the Bharatiya Janata Party. Mahua Chatterjee is a senior journalist. Neerja Chaudhary, one of the most authoritative voices on these political developments, senior journalist and columnist, joins us on the show. And Neerja Chaudhary, is Mamata Banerjee, as on date, isolated in her own party? Even top party leaders, like a party vice president, Javed Ahmed Khan, appear to have abandoned her. 60 of 80, not with her. Is this truly khela hove, next level? Even if the facade is Abhishek Banerjee, is the attack directly on her, ma'am?
9: Yes, one had expected the TMC to unravel after this kind of a result in West Bengal, with the BJP getting a convincing majority, but I had not expected it to evaporate so quickly as it is doing. You're right, it's following the way of Maharashtra with a difference. Now the whole fight will go into the courts. It will go into the speaker's domain, and he's already recognized Ritabrata as the leader of the opposition. Now 60 MLAs going there, and you're absolutely right, more will go there in the coming days, because as far as her protest was concerned, there were only 7 MLAs who stood by her side, and that may be more of a realistic number. Now, West Bengal, we know, has been known for violence, whether it was Naxalism during Congress rule, then during CPM left front rule, and also during TMC rule, that yes, we have seen. And now in the last days after the victory of BJP, we've seen it in the BJP rule also. So we are used to violence in West Bengal, and also violence begetting violence. That also we are used to. Though one had hoped that our democracy would be strong enough and this would not happen this time with the BJP's convincing majority. But I would say this, and this the rebels also have pointed to. They have made a distinction between Abhishek Banerjee, who's their target now, and there is resentment against him in the party, the dissatisfaction against him in the party, and Mamata Banerjee, the founder of the TMC, because they realize in the people's perception that during the campaign, something when I was there that I found, they would make a distinction between the acts of commission and omission of TMC and of Mamata Banerjee. So here is Mamata Banerjee, and my question would be this. Here is this woman who founded the TMC, yes, and has ruled Bengal for 15 years, who dethroned the left parties of, you know, entrenched left front of 34 years.
0: Over 3 decades, yeah.
9: At her protest, we saw a fighting spirit. That fighting spirit, what shape will it take politically? So, in the weeks and months and years to come, that is a question mark to which we don't have an answer today.
0: Tausif Ahmad Khan, since you were also a party insider at one point of time, when 60 of 80 MLAs have gone with Rita Pratap Banerjee and not with Mamata Banerjee, is that the writing on the wall? Is there a choice for Mamata Banerjee? Choose the MLAs or choose her nephew? Or will she actually fight, as Neerja Chaudhary puts it, fight to take control, you know, take back control of the party?
10: No, this divide, you know, between the party, the section not agreeing the leadership of Abhishek Banerjee is nothing new. It has been there. And Mamata Banerjee had already made the decision that she will stand with Abhishek Banerjee. Even today, she stands with her nephew and the section of the party which has broken away. They also know that Mamata Banerjee is going to stand with Abhishek Banerjee. She is not going to come on this side and accept a role with the larger part of the party. So the way as it stands today, Mamata Banerjee, as she promised, that she will try and rebuild her party. Yes, there was a fighting spirit in the protest, even though the numbers were little. In terms of the MLAs, there were supporters who really supported Mamata Banerjee on her face value. They were present, and a lot of press, media personnel were present. Whether she can, you know, rebuild the party is a very, very big question mark, because the age is not on her side. She's already, yes, 72. And it really takes you, the toll on your body, you know, to come out in the streets, to hold meetings, to do, and especially when you are a opposition leader, you have to do a lot of protests out on the streets. Whether Mamata Banerjee can do that is really is a big question mark. But so, like the way it seems now, is that okay, the party is already, you know, broken in the way that it may become extinct.
0: It may become extinct, you say. Mahua Chatterjee, would you agree with Tausif's assessment that the party is broken? It may soon be extinct in Bengal. And has Mamata Banerjee taken that conscious call, sink or sail, it is with nephew Abhishek Banerjee? Is this that Dhritarashtra moh of Mamata Banerjee?
11: Well, you see, Gaurav, the game is that khala hobe that had started. It seems to be going on. The new phase of the game has started. So what is happening now is definitely the Mamata Banerjee's Trinamool Congress is in a complete disarray as of now. But the other thing, even if age is not on her side, I think Mamata Banerjee is somebody who will, you know, fight till her last breath. But that is not the point. I mean, all those things Neerja just explained very well on this show, that, you know, the weeks to come, the months to come and the years to come will actually tell us which way this goes, which way Mamata goes. What happens to Trinamool Congress is not important, because that was a party created by her. The point is something very interesting, which is, see, last night, Chief Minister Subhendu Adhikari and the speaker, the new speaker, they were in Delhi and they met, yes, with the BJP brasses for 2 hours and they went back last night. So I don't know what transpired, but it's kind of ominous that, you know, all this is unfurling and it's at that time that...
0: No, it's, you know, Dhurandhar part two. Will the party split even in parliament?
11: So my point is, like Maharashtra, the BJP does not need numbers in the West Bengal Assembly to be there. You see, because they already have a two-thirds majority. But this is a play out which is going to finish in parliament, which just Riju Datta mentioned about. And yes, that is exactly why I think this is being played out, because at the center, the BJP government, led by Prime Minister Narendra Modi, is actually short of a majority. So yes. It has two partners, NDA partners. So if they to make their, I mean, if they cannot depend on any of them at some certain point in time, they will certainly do well if they can get more MPs on in their...
0: I'll get Neerja Chaudhary also to respond to that. But RP Singh, this is truly Khela Hobe Maharashtra style. If I may, BJP's Maharashtra template, first with NCP and late Ajit Dada Pawar, then Eknath Shinde and Shiv Sena. Now you're using the same template in Bihar is what TMC says. You heard Madan Mitra just a moment ago. Split the opposition so that there is no challenge in future either.
12: Well, I'm a little taken back by the analysis of my journalist friend who is saying that it is all because of the numbers in the parliament. It's too much of a kite flying. But coming to the fact, there was currency notes, the termite-eaten currency notes. Well, yes. That has transpired into the party also. The parties also, I've made one of the pictures for you. Let me just show to you. Here it is.
0: No, if India Today, we carried that picture. Okay.
12: This is what Mamata, Mamata Banerjee's party is today. Because the power gets you to, the power is a glue for corruption. And then since the power is gone, so is the, taking money at the toll plazas and taking money on the road and cut money and everything is gone. So that's the reason. The party is falling, party is crumbling. And also that fear of the Abhishek Banerjee among the masses also, that has proven in the election and now in the party also. Well, gradually people have within the party also understand that his threat won't work now because of the power he used to threaten people, threaten his MLAs. That won't work and that's why they are walking out now.
0: So let me quickly get Neerja Chaudhary to respond to this. Ma'am, you heard Riju Datta when he said, so this is Dhurandhar part one, there is Dhurandhar part two. The party may split even in parliament. And there were just a handful of party MPs with Mamata Banerjee throughout. Do you think there is a Dhurandhar part two or a Khela Hobe part two waiting to happen in parliament also?
9: I think that is where the attention is. Bengal has already moved into the BJP's fold. That is a given, two-thirds dried and dusted. And the BJP didn't have to, you know, break the TMC in the normal course if the BJP is behind it. The TMC believes the BJP is behind it all. But coming days and weeks will tell us a little more on that. But certainly all eyes are on what is going to happen in Parliament. Because I agree with that. The BJP has a majority only, you know, doesn't have a majority on its own, 240 Lok Sabha seats, dependent on allies. And that's not a very comfortable position. We are moving into difficult days of economic hardship, possibly with the war in the Gulf region showing no signs of ending and quickly. Even if it ends, there are implications for the economy back home. Okay. And something that the government does not have a control on also. But that makes the numbers, the arithmetic in the Lok Sabha very important.
0: Yes.
12: And so can make a small point to Neerja?
0: Make a quick point because again, even there would they have to merge?
9: It could be a comfortable position for the BJP.
0: So that goes up from what, 240 to maybe 250, 251. They would still not be close to 272. How much comfortable would that make it? Neerja Chaudhary, quickly before I bring in RP Singh.
9: I think, it will add a little more comfort than there is today. Of course, there are allies. The allies have not revolted against the BJP at all for the moment. I mean, there are no signs of it at all. But having numbers on their side does make for comfort in Parliament.
0: Okay. RP Singh, you want to come in before I bring in Tausif Ahmad Khan?
12: Well, simple mathematics. Tally doesn't add up to the idea of Neerja Chaudhary or our journalist friend. And also... Farhad Hakim, remember that the most loyalist, when the man has quitted as a mayor of the Calcutta now.
0: After this crushing electoral defeat, TMC leaders were asked to give a standing ovation to Abhishek Banerjee instead of any introspection. You two have a point on Abhishek Banerjee that he was practically running the party. didn't Mamata Banerjee see all of this, or she was resigned to fate that he's the heir apparent, let him do what he does?
10: No, it was all being done under the watch of Mamata Banerjee. Obviously, she was aware that party is being run by Abhishek Banerjee. And through IPAC, we all know the tickets were distributed, the files were approved through IPAC, and then it would come to Kalighat. Therefore, it was actually Abhishek Banerjee was running the party. If I can say you this, one of the senior IPS officers sitting with him, and he said that the bureaucracy, instead of the secretary of our ministry, instead of calling the minister, calls Kamak Street, the PA of Abhishek Banerjee, to get the approval, and then the file would get approved. So it was a situation where any right-thinking person would not accept it.
0: Okay.
10: But be that as it may, whatever the fact was, the people have shown the people have shown which way the Bengal should go. Where, if we talk about Trinamool and Mamata Banerjee, Mamata Banerjee has one exit route, and that is to merge with Congress. Whether she will do that or not is really her choice. If she merges with Congress, then it will give new oxygen to Mamata Banerjee, including the loyalists who are with her at present. And okay. she would not mind, going. It all originated with Congress, and she would not
0: mind. So I have Satyapal Jain, who's just joined us for a legal position. But before I do, 30 seconds, Mahua. You see that happen? Because is that the only way? Doopte ko tinke ka sahara, Mamata Banerjee may merge her party with the Congress to save whatever remains of a party, including party funds. There could be a big fight over party office, party funds. If she merges the party, then she lives to fight another day.
11: Well, after the left, actually she is the one who demolished the Congress party from where she came out of. So it's not something which is implausible, but I don't see it happening right away. I mean, like I said, she doesn't give in without a fight. So
0: yes.
11: I don't know whether but that is a logical way to go, maybe. But that would probably take some time. But before that,
0: okay.
11: She has to.
0: So does she have a couple of aces
11: her,
0: up her sleeve? Yeah. Because there's a big, big fight that's going to happen. Will the party split in parliament? That's the big story we'll be watching out for. I want to thank all my guests. I want to quickly bring into this conversation Satyapal Jain, Additional Solicitor General of India, senior advocate, someone who's giving us a legal position, because the Trinamool Congress now wants to challenge the Speaker's decision to appoint Ritaprata Banerjee as Leader of Opposition in court. Sir, welcome. Mamata Camp
10: Thank
0: is
10: you.
0: Saying, how can an expelled TMC MLA stake claim to be Leader of Opposition, let alone be made LOP by the Speaker? Legally, is the TMC on a strong footing or a weak footing in your view?
13: In my view, the action of the Speaker is perfectly within the legal limits. Speaker at the moment is acting as the administrative head of the Assembly. It is he who has to recognize the Leader of the Opposition. And when 60 MLAs or 55, 60 overwhelming majority goes to him and gives him in writing that Mr. So-and-so is our leader, therefore he should be recognized as the Leader of the Opposition, it is within his jurisdiction, legal limits, constitutional limits. Because leader is decided by the majority. It's not a case where these MLAs say that we have left the TMC. It is not these MLAs who say we have removed somebody. They have elected a leader with majority and they have every right to do so. Let's not forget one thing. Speaker has dual jurisdiction. One is when he sits as a tribunal under the anti-defection law, some petition comes to him, then he has to decide that petition as per law, as per the anti-defection law. But as a speaker, even if somebody goes to him and says, I have left TMC, I have joined BJP, even if it is in violation of the anti-defection law, on the administrative side, he is bound to give him a seat with the BJP members. So whatever speaker has done, it is right. And secondly, let's not forget, democracy is run by the majority. If majority of the MLAs elect a leader, whether it's a split in the party or not, whether it is a defection issue or not, that are the all issues which both sides will be fighting in the courts. But in my view as a lawyer, purely from the legal point of view, the decision of the speaker is perfectly valid and they have every right to elect a leader. Nobody can impose a leader on them.
0: That's a significant point you make, that the speaker is well within his rights to appoint a leader of opposition. But when an expelled MLA
13: recognize him. recognized him.
0: Yes.
13: They have elected him the leader, and since they are 60, they fall within the limit of more than 10%. So Speaker is perfectly right in recognizing him as the leader of the opposition.
0: And he's not appointing them, he's recognizing the support. Yes, he is claiming the support of nearly 3/4 of the legislature party, recognized by the speaker as leader of opposition. Will that prevail constitutionally, even in courts of law? The formal nomination is to be made by the party leadership, or does it go by demonstrated majority within the legislative party?
13: Party may suggest a person, but so far as the law is concerned, the leader of the house or the leader of the opposition is elected by the MLAs. You have seen in Karnataka, you have seen in West Bengal, where the BJP won with the overwhelming majority. Still, it is the MLAs who meet, they elect the leader, and it is only then the CM goes to the governor to stake his claim to form the government, and the government is formed. So, basically, it is the majority which matters, maybe in the ruling, maybe in the opposition. So, in this case, okay, overwhelming majority has elected a new leader, which has been constitutionally, legally, validly recognized by the speaker.
0: Okay, but sir, senior lawyer and TMC leader Kalyan Banerjee, if you read his letter to the speaker, he argues that for decades the speaker has merely recognized the leader of opposition nominated by the party leadership. And he cited multiple examples of 2001, 2006, 2011, 2016 and 2021, given that BJP nominated Shivendu Adhikari. Can a long-standing convention in the assembly override a situation where majority of the party MLAs may be backing somebody not on the letterhead of the party?
13: Look, so far as the earlier conventions are concerned, if there is no dispute, there is only one person who says, I am the leader of the opposition, others accept him, then there is no problem. But if overwhelming majority says that not he, not B, but Mr. A is our leader, and he has the support of 2/3 MLAs, to my mind as a lawyer, the speaker is perfectly justified in recognizing. You imagine a state, suppose out of 200, 105 MLAs goes and say, we have been elected as the leader of the majority party, governor should invite us to form the government. Can he say, no, I will not invite the leader of the majority party, but I will appoint a person of my own? No, he is bound, the speaker also, governor also, to accept the leader of the majority party, maybe opposition, maybe ruling. Lok Tantra mein, in the democracy, it is the majority that matters, and not the authoritarian or dictatorial attitude.
0: That's a very important point you make. In a democracy, it's the people, it's the numbers that decide, not the letterhead or an authority. But tell me this, sir. The letter also claims that the speaker had already, according to the Trinamool Congress, effectively recognized Shovandev Chattopadhyay as leader of opposition on the floor of the house during the speaker's welcome ceremony. Had that recognition already taken place, sir, as this letter argues, can the speaker then subsequently say, no, it wasn't Mr. Chattopadhyay, it was Rita Bratta Banerjee? And does this not then violate a parliamentary practice that's in place, sir?
13: See, speaker has to take a decision at the spur of the moment according to the facts which are brought to his notice. I would like to give an example. In 1966, when Congress split, Mrs. Indira Gandhi split the Congress party, it was a section of the opposition, Congress MS, led by Dr. Ram Subhag Singh, who went to the opposition. At that time, anti-defection law was not there. So it was Dr. Ram Subhag Singh who was having the maximum number of opposition MPs. Immediately by the speaker, he was recognized as the leader of the opposition. And somebody commented that it is the ruling party which has ultimately led to the appointment of the leader of the opposition. See, speaker cannot say that since once I have recognized a person, if he is not having the majority, majority comes and says, no, not A, but B is our leader. Speaker is bound to accept that request. If he doesn't do it, he will be violating the constitution.
0: Now, before I let you go, I also want to take one more question. Can this also lead to a struggle? Right now, even the rebel faction say Mamata Banerjee is their leader. But could it come to a situation where it could lead to a fight for control of party office, party funds, party symbol, or lead to a split of the party at the parliament level and then end up in courts of law?
13: See, so far as the courts of law are concerned, all these matters ultimately are taken to courts by one faction or the other. But so far as the
14: move by the MLAs who have elected a new leader is concerned, it is a very politically mature move. They do not say that they have left the TMC. They do not say that they have removed Mamata Banerjee. They do not say that they have no faith in Mamata Banerjee. So therefore, what they are claiming at the moment is that within the TMC, they enjoy the majority support. And I said earlier, Speaker, Governor, courts are bound to accept the leader of the majority party as the leader.
0: Fair enough. I will let that be the last word on this part of the show. Mr. Satyapal Jain, for joining me here on this India First special broadcast. Many thanks.
14: Thank you.
0: I now want to shift focus to a very disturbing story that's coming from the heart of the national capital. A fire that claimed 21 lives. Some foreigners were also sadly killed in an early morning fire at a hotel. Now, this was supposed to be a B&B, a bed and breakfast. Sanctioned were only 6 rooms. Unfortunately, in plain sight, there were more than 25 rooms that had been carved out of those 6 rooms. A devastating fire in South Delhi's Malviya Nagar. It's exposed a deadly pattern. Rules are broken with impunity. Authorities that are meant to keep an eye, they turn a blind eye. And the big question is why? Violations are overlooked and action comes only after tragedy strikes. And in this case, sadly, 21 people have lost their lives. There are many who are still battling for their lives in different hospitals. They're very critical. We get you more in this report.
15: Another day, another disaster. Another deadly reminder of a system that wakes up only after lives are lost. This time, a massive fire ripped through a restaurant cum hotel in Malviya Nagar in Delhi, turning a place of shelter into a death trap.
16: लोगों को जम करने के लिए हमने नीचे गद्दे वगैरह बिछाए तो लोगों ने नीचे जम भी किया जो सेफ है और भी सेफ लोगों को निकाला और कुछ लोग कैजुअलिटीज हैं
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19: 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There were so many irregularities that have been reported here. This was not an accident. This was criminal negligence on the part of not just the authorities, but also, of course, the people who were running this Airbnb.
15: Flames shot out of windows. Thick black smoke swallowed the building. Desperate guests trapped inside made difficult choices to escape by jumping out of the window. Outside, sparks flew from live wires as panic gripped the narrow lanes of Hosrani.
20: जब रेस्क्यू ऑपरेशन चल रहा था और जब इस इमारत से लोग नीचे की तरफ कूद रहे थे स्थानीय लोगों ने ये मोटा गद्दा नीचे की तरफ रखा जिससे जो होटल से लोग अगर कूदे तो उनको ज्यादा चोट ना आए
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21: Basically, two, three types of injuries were predominantly. One, as I said, lungs injury was asphyxiation. Second, minor burns. And third, bones injury. Because many patients claimed that they jumped from the building. So, because of fractures, long bone fractures, pelvic bone fracture.
15: And now, disturbing questions and glaring lapses are emerging. Sources say the establishment was licensed for just 6 rooms under the Delhi government's bed and breakfast scheme. Yet nearly 25 rooms were allegedly being operated, including rooms in the basement. No fire NOC, only one entry and exit point, a building packed with guests. The shock doesn't end there. In another nearby hotel, investigators have reportedly found similar violations. More rooms than permitted, exposed electrical wiring and inadequate escape routes.
22: तीन कमरे वहां हैं और 4 और ये 5 105 यानी कि
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15: The tragedy has triggered a political slugfest with the Aam Aadmi Party accusing the Delhi government of failing to curb recurring fire incidents in the capital.
23: अब ये 20-21 लोग यहाँ पे जल के मरे हैं। सरकार को क्या कहना चाहिए? सरकार को कहना चाहिए हमारी फायर ब्रिगेड लेट पहुंची, हमें इस बात का दुख है। हमारी प्रिपरेशन नहीं थी, हमें इस बात का दुख है। मगर सरकार क्या कह रही है? सरकार ने अपनी टूल किट एक्टिव कर दी।
15: After 3 major disasters in 5 days, the collapse of a building in Mehrauli on the 30th of May, the fire in a building in Mukherjee Nagar on the 31st of May, and now the deadly blaze in Malve Nagar. The investigation is underway, but as Delhi counts its dead once again, one question refuses to go away. How many more lives will be lost before safety rules stop being treated as mere paperwork? With Arvind Oja, Jitendra Bahadur and Sushant Mehra in Delhi, Bureau Report, India Today.
0: I had covered the Upahar tragedy in 1997, and sadly, we don't seem to learn any lessons in our country. This too will go in courts for years and years and years, sadly. Will there be a change? We'll be tracking that story very closely. But I quickly want to shift focus to the rapidly escalating situation in West Asia. US President Donald Trump has made a huge claim. He said Iran has agreed not to pursue a nuclear program and that its supreme leader, Mujtaba Khamenei, is now directly involved in negotiations with Washington, D.C. Donald Trump has said he would probably meet Ayatollah Khamenei, Mujtaba Khamenei, in future if talks continue in the right direction and they move forward. But even as the US president insists that negotiations are moving forward in a positive manner, the situation on ground actually tells a very different story. Iran launched a series of missile and drone attacks both towards Kuwait and Bahrain, saying attacks were in retaliation of recent US strikes on the Keshem Island and actions near the Strait of Hormuz. In Kuwait, Iranian strikes hit Kuwait's international airport, causing significant damage to Terminal 1, killing at least one Indian national and injuring dozens others. The Kuwait Defense Ministry says it dealt with 13 ballistic missiles and 17 drone attacks from Iran. Most of them, they say, were intercepted, neutralized in the air, but one hit. The Minister of External Affairs has condemned the latest escalation and the death of an Indian national, calling upon all parties to cease such attacks. Tehran has also claimed that they've targeted facilities linked to the U.S. armed forces operations in Kuwait and in Bahrain, including positions associated with the U.S. Navy's 5th Fleet. That's a story we'll be tracking very closely, but that is all I have for you on this India Today special broadcast. Many thanks for watching. News and updates continue on India Today. Preeti Chaudhary comes up next with the news today at 9.

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0: Good evening. You're watching News Track with me, Maria Shakil. It seems like it's Kailashesh for Mamata Banerjee in Bengal for years. She has appeared politically invincible in the state. Come what may, she would sail through everything. But the street fighter now is staring at a crisis that she never imagined she would face. And this one is not engineered by the BJP or the left, but one crafted carefully by her own. Now, in a dramatic escalation, the rebel camp, led by Ritabrata Banerjee and Sandeepan Saha, have gotten the support of 60 MLAs, and Bhaipo Bater has become the new Bengal LOP, that is the leader of opposition. But what's striking is the fact that these rebel MLAs want Didi to be the Margdarshak or advisor to guide them. But they also say that if she will not occupy that role, then it will be a different picture altogether. The rebel MLAs claim their fight is not against her, but her nephew, Abhishek Banerjee, and the ball is now firmly in Mamata Banerjee's court. What will Mamata Banerjee choose, dynasty or discipline, before I bring in the guests? And we have a very special guest on the show tonight, Sandeepan Saha, who is one of the principal faces of the rebellion that has pushed the Trinamool Congress to breaking point, who is joining me shortly. But first up, here's what happened today.
1: Maharashtra politics was rewritten by the rebellions led by Eknath Shinde and Ajit Pawar in 2022 and 2023 respectively. A similar political tremor appears to be shaking West Bengal now. Many believe Ritabrata Banerjee was no Shinde or Pawar. They said he is not even a mass leader, not a heavyweight capable of mobilizing legislators against Mamata Banerjee. But in a dramatic turn, the first time TMC MLA has emerged as the face of a rebellion that has the backing of 60 legislators. And that rebellion has now elevated him to the position of leader of opposition in Bengal.
2: We have claimed that the legislative party belongs to these MLAs. Two-thirds of the MLAs who have won in the symbol of Trinamool Congress. The West Bengal State Legislative Assembly, the Honorable Speaker, he has granted us, our claim has been accepted. So we want to go one step forward, one step at a time.
1: The revolt is no longer a question. The only question now is where it leads. Rebel MLAs Ritabrata Banerjee and Sandeepan Saha have reaffirmed their faith in Mamata Banerjee by naming her as the party's leader.
3: Mamata Banerjee hame salah degi, itni experienced politician hai, rajya ke mukhyamantri reh chuki hai, wo hame salah dengi, aur wo agar salah denge to hum log wo salah grahan karenge.
1: The arithmetic is significant. After the election results, the TMC strength in assembly stood at 80. With the support of 60 legislators, the rebel camp has easily crossed the crucial two-thirds mark required under the anti-defection law. That threshold could become critical if the standoff escalates into a formal split. It would potentially allow the rebel faction to stake claim to the party's name and symbol. But the question here is not about a TMC split. The rebels are not planning to float a new political party. Unlike the Shiv Sena or NCP rebellions, this revolt is not rooted in ideology. Nor is it driven by competing centres of mass support. Instead, it is fueled by growing resentment

0: हम लोग को पता था कि ये तृणमूल ये नया सरकार होने के बाद इनका एग्जिस्टेंस नहीं रहेगा, जिस तरह से इतना बड़ा मैंडेट बंगाल के लोग हम लोग को दिए हैं। लेकिन ये भी हम लोग को एक्सपेक्टेशन नहीं था कि इतना जल्दी तृणमूल कांग्रेस का माने टूटते टूटते टूटते टूटते ये अवस्था हो जाएगा।
1: The Mamata camp meanwhile is pushing back strongly. Party leaders insist that Mamata Banerjee remains the unquestioned face of the Trinamool Congress.
2: The moment he is expelled, somebody is expelled from a party, he is independent. So how can an independent leader, he becomes a leader of the opposition of a political party, ignoring the highest office? So the entire process is illegal. It is a BJP concern game.
1: And as the political storm intensifies, legal troubles are adding to the pressure. The Enforcement Directorate has visited Abhishek Banerjee's residence to serve summons in the teachers' recruitment scam. For Mamata Banerjee, the dilemma is stuck. Stand by family ties or back the legislators she has groomed over the years. With Indrajit Kundu, Tapas Sen Gupta and Anupam Mishra, Bureau Report, India Today.
3: Our newsmaker today is Sandeepan Saha, one of the principal faces of the rebellion that has pushed the Trinamool Congress to breaking point. He has been expelled from the party and now is at the forefront of the faction that has secured the recognition of Ritabrata Banerjee as the leader of opposition. And Saha finds himself at the center of this political battle, which could reshape the future of Bengal. Sandeepan Saha, appreciate your time here on India Today. Your faction has succeeded in getting Ritabrata Banerjee recognized as the LOP. What is the ultimate objective of this rebellion? And are you seeking to reform the TMC from within, or has the split become irreversible?
4: The fact of the matter is, after the election, we were called for a meeting. And in that meeting, where Mamata Banerjee was there, Abhishek Banerjee was there, that was 6th of April. They told us that they would be nominating the LOP deputy leaders and chief whip without discussing with us. Then we were again called on 19th, and we were asked to sign on a register sheet, which was more of an attendance. And after signing the attendance sheet, we were informed that such and such person would hold these positions. So once that happened, it was transformed into a resolution and was submitted to the Honorable Speaker. So once we found that, we saw in that resolution there were signatures of MLAs, or rather name of the MLAs written in block letter, who were not present in that meeting.
3: Okay.
4: So we raised this. We raised this issue within us. Ritabrata and myself, we raised this issue saying that this is highly immoral and we should not be part of it. So we went and gave a letter to the Honorable Speaker. So once he received the letter given by us, an inquiry was conducted. And in that inquiry, it was found that few of the MLAs who were in their home at that time, their name was mentioned in block letter in that resolution. So we decided that this is not something which is done because a party like Trinamool Congress, which has been in the opposition for quite some time, then in power for 15 years, if they do not respect the laws and the protocols of assembly, legislative assembly, we being the first-time MLA, we should take a high moral ground. After that, it's all history. Once it came out, when Honorable CM, he made it public that a complaint was registered by us. Post that, the MLA started contacting us, saying that they are not part to it. They do not want to be party to this kind of misdeed. And eventually, all the MLAs came together. We had a discussion and we thought that we would form a group within us who would stand on high moral ground and probably we will lead the fight.
3: Okay.
4: But in no time, the MLAs got together and we decided that we would seek recognition as principal opposition party, which we got today.
3: So what is your state?

0: senators. Are you within...
1: We are the principal opposition party.
0: Are you the Trinamool Congress?
1: Yes. In the Legislative Assembly, we are the principal opposition and we are the Trinamool Congress.
0: Because you and your colleagues continue to invoke Mamata Banerjee's legacy while challenging the current leadership structure. Is this, at its core, a confrontation with Abhishek Banerjee's growing influence within the party?
1: Abhishek Banerjee, being the general secretary of the party, he has forwarded the resolution with his signature to Honorable Speaker. So he has to take the responsibility because it is he who has put everyone into trouble. Many of the MLAs in their constituency, they are being seen with suspicion that we have forged signature. So why we should take such kind of blame when we have not done that? And this is all because of Abhishek Banerjee. And within the party, there is no scope of raising your voice, discussing things which are needed to be discussed. And when we voiced it out, we saw that the MLAs, the ex-ministers, there are MLAs who have been elected for the last three or four terms. There are ministers who have been continuously ministers for the last three terms. They also shared the same kind of feeling that we had.
0: Which is what?
1: So it's a group of like-minded people.
0: So are you saying that there is no internal democracy when you say that you could not really voice this concern against Abhishek Banerjee's leadership? Is this a question about Abhishek Banerjee more than Mamata Banerjee?
1: Abhishek Banerjee, definitely. But Mamata Banerjee, being the chairperson of the party, if something is going wrong, she just cannot ignore her responsibility there. She just cannot say that, I don't know. Because what Abhishek Banerjee is doing is ultimately, it's Mamata Banerjee, he being Mamata Banerjee's nephew, get this kind of advantage over others.
0: So, let me ask this question to you, Mr. Saab, because you have been associated with the Trinamool Congress for years. You have built your political career with this party. What changed? Yes. You know, that moment was the tipping point. But you are saying that there are 58 MLAs. I mean, all those signatures have been given before the Speaker.
1: That number is increasing now. Let me tell you that.
0: So you are saying that there are more than 58 MLAs, perhaps. There are 80 MLAs of the TMC at present only.
1: There are 80 MLAs. The two-third majority mark crosses when it becomes more than 54, rather more than 53. But today 58 MLAs signed this resolution and submitted to the Speaker. But after this incident happened, there are more MLAs who are contacting us. They are also wanting to join this block, which is recognized as the Trinamool block in the Legislative Assembly.
0: And what's your view? What is the view of this bloc on Mamata Banerjee? Because Ritaprata Banerjee, who is the LOP now, continues to maintain that Mamata Banerjee is the leader and also the mentor and perhaps an advisor. So what exactly is this group seeking? Are you also looking at perhaps, floating a new party? Is this a new party or the Trinamool Congress under Mamata Banerjee?
1: I won't say that. See, the party which Mamata Banerjee started, the ideology with which Mamata Banerjee started this party, it does not exist anymore. It has changed completely. What we have seen that Mamata Banerjee's only focus currently is to save Abhishek Banerjee, who is being right now framed for all the misdeeds he has been doing all these years. So her focus is there only. The party has met with a poll debacle. There is no discussion on how to turn around, how to again gain ground which we have lost. So in such kind of a situation, the MLAs are directionless. They are not getting any kind of support from the party. So the MLAs who have won, there were MLAs, as I mentioned, they have been winning for years together, for terms after terms. So they need a direction. And if that direction is missing from a leader, a stalwart leader like Mamata Banerjee, then I think this is what is inevitable.
0: So what is inevitable here? That you're questioning the leadership of Mamata Banerjee? That ultimately
1: Mamata Banerjee will say that they are
0: the real TMC?
1: Let's see. The time would say that. But within assembly, we are the original Trinamool Congress. We are the original opposition bloc. Mamata Banerjee, given her political experience, she being the chief minister for 15 years, we would welcome her suggestions. She can always be an advisor to us. But only if those advisors help people.
0: So she is largely an advisor, not really a leader.
1: She has been a leader. But right now, I believe her advice would help this bloc more than her leadership, because for the past 1 month, we have not seen a direction which should come from a leader.
0: You know, what were the dissatisfaction level? I mean, there are differences, which is evident. Dissatisfaction about which you are speaking about it yourself, Mr. Saha, and the concerns. Did at any point within the TMC, when you were part of the TMC, did you raise it with Mamata Banerjee or with Abhishek Banerjee? Were
1: after
0: there
1: the
0: attempts by you?
1: Yes, after becoming an MLA, Ritobroto Banerjee and myself in a meeting, when Jahangir Khan withdrew from Palta before the election of Palta, we raised our voice that the withdrawal date is over. The party has lost, had faced a poll debacle. Now, if Jahangir Khan withdraws his name, which cannot be done technically, this would again give a blow to the morale of the party. So he should be expelled. This is the question we had put forward to Mamata Banerjee and Abhishek Banerjee in a meeting where all the MLAs were present. And we got a reply from Abhishek Banerjee saying that he has put his thoughts in X handle and we should see that. Nothing more than that. So that's not how a leader gives you direction. And Mamata Banerjee was very much present there. She also did not intervene.
0: Critics are also saying that this rebellion is less about principles and more about power, ambitions and political relevance, and that this is being engineered by the party currently in power in the state and also at the centre.
1: See, we have lost the election. That's the fact. So how could it be a power game? We need to perform in our constituency. For the last 15 years, when we were having meetings with various MLAs, who are senior MLAs, they have voiced their concern, they have voiced their dissatisfaction of not being able to speak their heart out within the party. And there are MLAs who have even told that they have not got a single chance to speak in the assembly. And we have seen ourselves that in the last term, the opposition was not given any chance to represent themselves in the administrative meeting or any other government programs. But here we see a difference in way of functioning. We are being called in the administrative meeting. Discussions are being held in administrative meeting wherein government schemes are being discussed, and we can also raise our voice or we can also give our opinion there. So for the development, there would be a government side, there would be an opposition side. We would oppose, definitely we will do constructive opposition, and we would also have to praise that the government is doing good. And opposing just for the heck of opposing, I don't think it would take us anywhere.
0: What's the next course of action for you?
1: We would first establish democracy within the party. It would not be such that one person decides and the rest follows. We would have a discussion today. We have achieved one big target. We have formed this group. In coming few days, we'll have a discussion within ourselves and then we'll chart our future course of action.
0: But right now,
1: we are the principal opposition.
0: Will this also reflect in what is the status of TMC in Parliament of India?
1: That I would not know. I'm not a Parliament member.
0: All right, Sandeep and Sahari, appreciate your time here on India Today.
1: Thank you.
0: And joining me on the show tonight, Nilanjan Das, spokesperson of the TMC, Tuhin Sinha, national spokesperson of the BJP, and Madhul Islam is a political analyst. Nilanjan Das, here is someone who was part of your party, has now decided to chart a new path for himself and 58 others. The question is, why weren't the concerns of all these MLAs addressed by the Trinamool Congress Supremo Mamata Banerjee?
2: I don't know what his concerns were. He's a first-time MLA, Mr. Shondipan Shaha, and he has been expelled from the party. This is his expulsion letter. I don't know how some people who have been elected on the twin flower symbol of the All India Trinamool Congress have managed to elect Mr. Ritobroto Banerjee, who has been expelled by the AITC, and Mr. Shondipan Shaha as the deputy leader. I don't know how it happened. It is totally illegal. and the Honorable Speaker of West Bengal Legislative Assembly accepting their petition is, you know, mind-boggling, because the same speaker doesn't find time to meet the actual leader of opposition, at least the leader of the legislature party of the All India Trinamool Congress. The actual leader, which is Mr. Shobhan Chatterjee.
0: Nilanjan.
2: I don't understand what is happening.
0: These are the people who are saying that they are the real TMC. If they have the support of 60 MLAs in all, of course they would be seen as one, two-thirds of MLAs standing with them.
2: Okay, if you have two-thirds, why don't you like Mr. Raghav Chadda of Aam Aadmi Party? Go and join the BJP. They could have jolly well joined the BJP.
0: No, as you heard from him, he is saying that he is not quitting. What they are saying is that they believe in party. They are doing course correction for the party.
2: Expulsion.
0: They are doing course correction for by staying within the party.
2: No, how can they stay within the party? They are no longer members of the party. They have been expelled. They are now independent MLAs.
0: Tween Sinha.
2: Independent MLAs. Tween Sinha. How can a TMC MLA, a group of 50 TMC MLA go and elect an independent MLA as their leader?
0: Okay, Tween Sinha. Tween.
3: Well, good evening, Maria. Good evening, everybody. Good evening. You know, the voice on the streets of West Bengal is loud and clear. TMC chole gache. TMC is gone. And only, you know, the TMC leaders who are still in denial are probably, you know, enemies of the party. You know, the implosion was very clear from 4th May onwards. We knew that the implosion would happen, but the pace at which the implosion has happened has surprised everybody. And why is it happening? Because, you know, this is what happens when you run a political party, not as a political party, but as a mafia empire. Not a single MLA has respect for Mamata Banerjee or for Abhishek Banerjee. So while I heard the rebel, you know, MLA, Sandeepan Saha, who was speaking to you, you know, how clearly, how cleverly he says that Mamata Banerjee can advise us, she will be the advisor. So if, you know, the target, please get it clear, the target is not Abhishek Banerjee. They have prioritized Abhishek Banerjee as the first target, but the target is both Mamata Banerjee and Abhishek Banerjee.
0: That's very evident.
3: People in West Bengal know that there is no difference between the two.
0: Yes.
3: There is no difference between the two.
0: Both of them have They are presided. Saying very clearly that she has an advisory role. And if she advises and gives advice in the right direction, then it will be acceptable
3: not
0: to them.
3: Just that, just two
0: but they are not
3: points.
0: Accepting her as a party boss
3: just
0: anymore.
3: Just two more points. Maria, two more points. Shobhan Dev Chattopadhyay, you know, the person who Mamata Banerjee had favoured to be the leader of opposition, you know, imagine if he's being targeted. He's again a very close confidant of Mamata Banerjee, who in fact vacated his seat. Bhavanipur, so that Mamata Banerjee could contest from there 5 years ago. So the target over here is Mamata Banerjee. And again, Firad Hakim, one of the blue-eyed boys of Mamata Banerjee, has also quit. 17 of the 59 rebel MLAs are Muslim MLAs who, you know, Mamata Banerjee took great pride in, you know, ignoring the governance for vote bank politics. So, you know, the rebellion is huge. You know, you have seen Lalu Yadav preside over a crime empire, but even Lalu Yadav was not treated so shabbily after losing. And I think this is where TMC leaders need to introspect. You know, if they had shown some amount of humility, some amount of grace, and apologized to the people for their failures, I don't think the public anger would have been so massive today.
0: Okay. What explains this, according to you, Maidul Islam? What explains the fact that this is actually two-thirds of the MLAs deserting Mamata Banerjee in less than a month? This essentially shows that discontent was so palpable, and this was perhaps a tipping point. They were looking for an exit route, and they found it with two expulsion and many others joining them.
4: Maria, before coming to the explanation, let me correct you again. For the last 20 years, I have been, you know, completely disgusted with how the media and even ordinary Trinamool workers have been completely misled the public. The registration in the Election Commission of India in 1998, on the 1st of January when the Trinamool was born, even if you go to the old records of the Election Commission of India, it is WBTC, West Bengal Trinamool Congress. And then All India Trinamool Congress, AITC. There is no TMC. The TMC, this short form, was meant for the Jayanthi Natarajan and G.K. Mopanar's Tamil Manila Congress. Okay? Now, coming to the explanation. So, because, you know, the students of political science, the students of politics and the entire India, aap jhoot baat nahi bol sakte. Aap kisi ko galat mat samjhaiye. And as professors and teachers, it's our responsibility to correct you. As far as explanation is concerned, as I told you in the last show with you, that Trinamool was not built on any solid ideological background.
0: Yes.
4: It is ideology by praxis. One ideology was anti-CPIM. Now, how they do that, it is their matter. I am not a party member of any party, so I can't be a spokesperson for any party. Neither I am an ideologue for any party. Now, as a professor and as kind of a Mahabharata's character of Balaram, who is referee and who calls spade a spade, I can only say that basically there is now a contest between what you call the Asli and the Nakli Trinamool. So who then, the question is that who is asking what is an authentic Trinamool?
0: The voices coming from within. Madhul, these are voices from within. These are the voices which are seeking reforms. So they would be seen as Asli.
4: I am completely agree with you. And I know Sandeepan Saha. I have known his father, Swarna Kamal Saha. I have done a television show in a Bengali news channel a few years back. He was a local MLA of Intali in an area where I used to live at one point of time. So the point is that the dynastic kind of politics, this is very common. This is even within the Trinamool. There is the new Trinamool also has dynastic connections. Sandeepan Saha is a classic example of that. The point is that whose brand or whose appeal public voted. Everybody in this country, in this entire world, know that Trinamool means Mamata. Mamata is the leader of Trinamool. Nobody else is a leader of Trinamool. Now, once you get elected and then people have voted for the symbol and the face, then you are suddenly, you are defecting and saying that, look, you know, we are the Asli Trinamool. We don't know, you know, all sort of argument that is having. You know, I'm not going into this whole forgery and all. That is what I said in the last show. That
0: okay, Madhul, you've made your point. Let me bring in Tuhin on this. Tuhin, you know, the point that has been made here, that these are the MLAs who fought on the TMC symbol. And they fought, of course, because the vote was in name of Mamata Banerjee. So, you know, while they may be questioning her and challenging her authority now. But the fact is that they became MLA because of Mamata Banerjee.
3: Well, who am I to get into the ethics of it? Point is that clearly it seems that Mamata Banerjee and Abhishek Banerjee had unleashed a culture of fear, not just among the people, but even among their own party men. You know, they don't seem to command any respect. And this is very similar to what we saw in Maharashtra when Uddhav Thackeray was completely disconnected with his party members. So, you know, till the time you have power, obviously these MLAs respected you, but that respect was very superficial. That was only, you know, the glue over there was the incentive to be in government. Now that incentive is not there, they obviously, you know, have very scant regard for you. And that is where I think, you know, TMC should introspect. Like one of my previous speakers was mentioning, TMC is not an original party. It was formed by embezzling members from CPIM and the Congress party. So any which way, there is very little ideological, you know, glue to keep them connected. This implosion had to happen, but I'm very surprised at the pace at which
0: it has happened so soon. Okay.
3: It has happened.
0: Nilanjan.
3: And, you know, the credit for that The credit for that goes to the misdemeanor of Mamata Banerjee and Abhishek Banerjee.
0: Okay, Nilanjan, you wanted to come in.
2: Yes. Tuhin was talking about getting in people from other parties. So BJP today is in power in West Bengal with a TMC member who was minister in Mamata Banerjee's cabinet as their own chief minister. And at least 50% of their cabinet is from the Trinamool Congress. So let's not even get there. So today we have two people, two first-time MLAs. One is Mr. Shondipan Shaha, who has got the ticket of his father, Mr. Shonno Kamal Shaha. Another is Mr. Ritobroto Banerjee, who has been a CPIM member, SFI National General Secretary, who was given a post by Mamata Banerjee and Abhishek Banerjee. He was Abhishek Banerjee's man. He used to go, he always used to call himself Abhishek Banerjee's man. And today he is, calling all sort of things to Mr. Abhishek Banerjee. So people are not fools. And they have been elected on the TMC symbol. They have not been elected on a pillow symbol. So they have to understand that. Today they are behaving as if they want to, Mr. Shondipan Shah was saying, they want to have a high moral ground. People understand morality. You have none. These 60 MLAs, they have none of it. And the 20 people who are standing with Mamata Banerjee, they are her real soldiers.
0: No, so,
2: and people
0: so,
2: like us.
0: No, no, but you gave tickets to them. They, have, the they are MLAs of your party.
2: The actual.
0: At the end of the day, they are not moving away from TMC. They are saying that Mamata Banerjee is their advisor. So why are you, deciding that they are not part of TMC? They are not saying that.
2: Who is this two expelled persons? Who are these two expelled persons, Mr. Ritobroto Banerjee and Shondipan Shaha, to decide whether Mamata Banerjee is going to be the leader or the advisor? She is the chairperson of the party. This is her party. She is the founder of the party. She has led the party all through. She has been the chief minister. And she has been an MP since 1984, when all many right. of these MLAs were not even born. So I don't understand what they are trying to say. It is their opportunism, and they have sided with the BJP. This is a government-appointed opposition.
0: So
2: let me be very clear.
0: Where is the BJP coming here? You are being held responsible for engineering this rebellion. What's your role?
3: My friend from TMC still seems to be underestimating the quantum of anger against the TMC. So Mamata Banerjee still has an opportunity to remain afloat by taking the position of advisor. If she doesn't do that, she might not be, she might be thrown out of the party. I mean, that is the level of anger. You know, BJP is not involved in the crisis that you are witnessing in TMC because, our state president has made it very clear. Our state president, please don't barge in. This is not the way. This is not your TMC office where you can unleash anarchy. Please calm down. Sit down. Maria, this is how they break the flow of my thoughts. Anyway, the point is, Mamata Banerjee should immediately grab the position of advisor because tomorrow she will not even get that.
0: Okay.
3: Now, the point is, don't blame BJP for this. BJP state president has made it very clear. BJP state president Shamik Bhattacharya ji has made it very clear. There is no room for new entrants.
0: Yes, he said that on my show only yesterday.
3: And certainly not for TMC. And certainly not for TMC goons. TMC people will go back to the people. They will go back to the parties they came from, which is CPIM and Congress Party. They don't qualify to be in the BJP because those who are presently in TMC are not temperamentally fit for democracy. The ones who were fit
0: I've
3: for
0: really
3: democracy
0: come to the end
3: went
0: of this
3: out of
0: discussion.
3: TMC, came out of
0: Nilanjan,
3: TMC
0: 30
3: long
0: seconds
3: back.
0: Quickly.
2: See, Mamata Banerjee is the undisputed leader of the All India Trinamool Congress. The people of Bengal, the workers of the party are rock solid behind her. And all these opportunist MLAs, they can go to wherever the hell they want to. They can go and join the BJP.
0: I don't think so. That's the right attitude to have. We do not know which side you will be standing on. We have had this case of Riju Datta.
2: I am always standing with Mamata Banerjee.
0: Backing Mamata Banerjee till a month ago.
2: And not with this bunch of opportunists.
0: All right, Nilanjan, Tuhin and Madhul, appreciate your time. Thank you for joining us. Joining me on the show tonight is Kanchan Gupta. He is the senior advisor at the Ministry of Information and Broadcasting. And he's joining us now, someone who's a proud Bengali and also an avid watcher of Bengali politics. Kanchan, what really is happening in Bengal at the moment? What's your assessment? Is this what Bengal is known for, that whenever a party in power moves out or is voted out, then even the cadre and the party supporters shift?
5: Hello, Maria. No, I don't think so. That's a trend or that's a established practice over there. You see, you have to look at the Trinamool Congress in a particular context. It's a splinter. It originates as a splinter of the Congress when Mamata Banerjee walked out of the Congress. And then it accumulates around itself, the riffraff and the hoodlums who had come to dominate the left front in the last years of its long stay in power. Now, how does she get them over and how does she keep them together? By institutionalizing corruption, by institutionalizing something called cut money practice, where these thugs or party members or whatever, they go around collecting extorting money from people. She institutionalizes syndicate raj, whereby even if you are building a home, you will have to buy your cement from a particular person, the bricks from a particular person, the steel from another person, at their prices. You cannot even negotiate the prices. And then you have something called the sheer audacity of it all was the racketeering that happened by way of extortion. Now, people just went and people extorted money, and all that is coming out in the open now. You see councillors who are being harrowed and people are demanding that you give us back our money. You find money being dug out of the fields where they had been kept in sacks in a college, Surendranath College, which at once upon a time was quite a prestigious college, which had produced some of the finest minds of Bengal. You find the union room had boxes full of money which had been eaten away by termites. You find Trinamool leaders in the districts from whose houses and offices police are recovering and people are recovering relief material which was meant for victims of cyclones, storms, and natural disasters like Amphan.
0: Okay.
5: So it was the sheer scale of it. This was not a government. This was what she ran, what Mamata Banerjee ran, along with her nephew, was a huge racketeering machine. And that machine has suddenly come to a halt.
0: So if you feel that what happened in the last 15 years was essentially institutionalization of corruption, but how do we forget that those who were the beneficiaries and also participating in this corruption are also those who are now forming and calling themselves Asli TMC? These are the people challenging the authority of Abhishek Banerjee. While they continue to believe that Mamata Banerjee is their leader, they have been the participants of that institution.
5: You are right, Maria, but you see what happens is that when a party loses an election, there is a natural tendency to jump ship. I mean, that is an unfortunate fact of politics in India, apart from maybe cadre-based or organization-based parties like the CPM, and to a great extent, I would say, even the Congress or whatever remains of the Congress, to a certain extent, whatever remains of the CPM. So apart from that, every other party, you will find that if the party loses an election, the party falls apart and the party collapses. Look at the DMK in Tamil Nadu. Look at the ADMK in Tamil Nadu. Look at the RJD in Bihar. Look at the BJD in Orissa. I could go on and on and on. I mean, it's simply something which is a fact of life. I mean, nobody wants to be with the losing side. When the politics is all about, in Bangla, there is a saying, "Paiye dawar rajniti." That means it's a politics. This is politics based on transactional basis. Like, it's transactional politics. You come support me, I will let you loot the people, I will let you steal money, I will let you do this, I will let you do that. So that kind of transaction, when it stops, as I said, when a huge machine, it just suddenly comes to a halt, this is what happens. But okay. Maria, I just wanted to draw your attention to the fact that there is now, over the last 10-15 years, a resistance is building up among the voters to dynastic politics.
0: Yes, because that brings me to my next question, because, you know, we are seeing in this unraveling of TMC, look at the example of the current chief minister of Bengal. He left the TMC only because Abhishek Banerjee emerged as the successor of Mamata Banerjee, or should I say that Mamata Banerjee chose Abhishek Banerjee over Shubhendu Adhikari. So my question is that in this unraveling or the direction, we do not know which way TMC is headed, the cadre and the supporters of Mamata Banerjee, do you think they continue to have faith in Mamata Banerjee? Because in the run-up, many would say that, and as is being said by a number of these rebels, that there's a problem with Abhishek Banerjee's leadership, not as much as Mamata Banerjee. So they are trying to reform the party.
5: Well, Abhishek Banerjee comes into play not over 15 years, but the last 10 years. And you have to, again, the nearest example which I can give you is that Indira Gandhi, Congress, during the emergency, so between 1975 and 1977. Mm. Now, most people in India have no recollection of the emergency or what happened to it, which is understandable. Public memory is short. Many of the people of that generation are no more with us. But I will tell you quickly what happened. Mm. I mean, it was an autocratic leader who imposed her son, Sanjay Gandhi, both on the party, on the government, and the country. Now, so long as the ride was good, the party remained with her and the party remained with Sanjay Gandhi and said Jai Jaikar to Sanjay Gandhi. But the moment elections were held, what happened is that the people rebelled against Indira Gandhi. Well, they were actually rebelling against Sanjay Gandhi. They said that Sanjay Gandhi's excesses, Indira Gandhi's autocratic style and her indulgence of her son led the party to its first crushing defeat, from which it really never recovered except for a while, for a flash in 1984. The Congress's decline begins over there. And what happened then? The bulk of the party walked out on her. They did not actually walk out on her. They said, we are the real Congress, and Indira Gandhi, we reject her leadership and we reject Sanjay Gandhi's leadership. Indira Gandhi had to come out and form her own party, which was called Congress I or Congress Indira. And the symbol was retained by the larger section of the party, which had thrown her out. Now, the same thing is being repeated over here. They are not saying that we have left the party. They are saying we are the party. Okay. But you are not our leader, or more specifically, your nephew, Abhishek Banerjee, is not our leader. We do not accept. Just because we accepted you as a leader, it does not mean that your nephew shall have to be also accepted as our leader. So that is the fundamental problem over here, and it's an irreconcilable problem. They are not going to go back. They are not going to walk back from this position, and that means the party is over. Party is over in the sense that it is both a vertical split. Mamata Banerjee is now left with a rump of the TMC, which is about 20-odd MLAs, and the larger section of 60 MLAs. Has declared itself as the real TMC.
0: Okay.
5: They have done it very cleverly. They say that Mamata Banerjee is our leader and mentor to ensure that the party symbol remains with them.
0: Okay.
5: Now, if Mamata Banerjee doesn't want to remain with that group, she will also lose the party symbol.
0: Okay, let's see what really
5: happens
0: now.
5: Exactly what happened to Indira Gandhi.
0: All right, Kanchan Gupta, appreciate your time. Thank you for joining us. A piece of breaking news that is coming in now, and we are shifting focus to that. And this is with regards to the Delhi fire. Delhi Flourish Stay Hotel owner Lavkesh Bajaj has now been arrested, and Lavkesh was held from Delhi, and he has been, grilled for several hours now. Several lapses were found in Malviya Nagar Hotel. At least 21 people, remember, lost their lives in Malviya Nagar Hotel fire. Hotel had permission for just 6 rooms, but had built 25 rooms. At least 21 people died in that fire. Let me bring in Arvind Oja, who's joining us. Arvind, the details bataiye is arrest ke baare mein.
6: देखिए लोकेश बजाज जो होटल का ऑनर है ये एब्सकॉन्डिंग था. इसको तकरीबन 1 घंटे पहले दिल्ली पुलिस ने साकेत इलाके से डिटेन किया और अब से कुछ देर पहले ऑफिशियली इसे अरेस्ट कर लिया है. इंडिया टुडे ने एक्सेस 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
0: 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Remember, a devastating fire happened in Delhi's Malviya Nagar earlier today, and it once again exposed a deadly pattern that rules are ignored, violations are overlooked, and action coming only after tragedy strikes. 21 people have lost their lives, and many are battling for their lives in the hospital. And the probe has uncovered a trail of safety violations. The B&B had permissions for 6 rooms, but it operated 25 rooms. And as expected, the probe has been ordered, high-level meetings are being held, and promises of strict action have been made. But the question is, will there be accountability? I'm leaving you with this report. Thanks so much for watching.
7: Another day, another disaster. Another deadly reminder of a system that wakes up only after lives are lost. This time, a massive fire ripped through a restaurant-cum-hotel in Malviya Nagar in Delhi, turning a place of shelter into a death trap.
8: लोगों को जम करने के लिए हमने नीचे गद्दे वगैरह बिछाए, तो लोगों ने नीचे जम भी किया जो सेफ है, और भी सेफ लोगों को निकाले और कुछ लोग कैजुअल्टीज हैं.
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11: 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There were so many irregularities that have been reported here. This was not an accident. This was criminal negligence on the part of not just the authorities, but also of course the people who are running this Airbnb.
7: Flames shot out of windows, thick black smoke swallowed the building. Desperate guests trapped inside made difficult choices to escape by jumping out of the window. Outside, sparks flew from live wires as panic gripped the narrow lanes of Hosrani.
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7: Fire fighters rushed to the spot and rescued people from the basement as well. The victims, who were mostly foreign nationals, were taken to the nearby Max Hospital.
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7: 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Yet nearly 25 rooms were allegedly being operated, including rooms in the basement. No fire NOC, only one entry and exit point, a building packed with guests. The shock doesn't end there. In another nearby hotel, investigators have reportedly found similar violations. More rooms than permitted, exposed electrical wiring and inadequate escape routes.
14: Teen kamre wahan hain aur char. और ये पांच 105 यानी कि इस फ्लोर पर भी पांच कमरे, जबकि इजाजत जो है वो तीन कमरों की है. जो लाइसेंस है वो 6 कमरों का होता है. बेड एंड ब्रेकफास्ट का लाइसेंस जो है वो दिया जाता है, टूरिज्म विभाग इसको लाइसेंस जो है वो देता है.
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7: 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The investigation is underway, but as Delhi counts its dead once again, one question refuses to go away. How many more lives will be lost before safety rules stop being treated as mere paperwork? With Arvind Oja, Jitendra Bahadur and Sushant Mehra in Delhi, Bureau Report, India Today.
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1: The fragile West Asia ceasefire is facing renewed pressure as Iran is accused of carrying out drone strikes as well as missile attacks on Kuwait and Bahrain, drawing condemnation from Saudi Arabia and raising fears of a wider regional conflict. The development comes even as the US and Iran continue negotiation over Tehran's nuclear program. More about this in our next report.
2: As ongoing negotiations between the US and Iran continue amid a fragile ceasefire, Kuwait has accused Iran of firing drones and missiles, causing significant damage to the terminal of Kuwait's international airport. IRGC said the strikes, which killed at least one person, should serve as a lesson for the US. Iranian drones hit Bahrain too. Pictures released by the Kuwait Army General Staff Headquarters said Kuwait's defense minister visited people who were injured in Iran's attack. Saudi Arabia has meanwhile condemned Iran's attacks on Kuwait and Bahrain.
3: Now, we are in talks, and I say talks because talks with Iran are not like talks with Switzerland. Okay? They're very different. They require the use of intermediaries, unfortunately. But there is the prospect before us, which could happen today, it could happen tomorrow, it could happen next week, that for the first time, certainly in my memory, they have agreed to negotiate aspects of their nuclear program that just a month ago, just a year ago, they were refusing to even mention, much less enter into discussions about.
2: Earlier, the U.S. Central Command said it had conducted self-defense strikes on Iran's Keshm Island and defeated multiple Iranian missiles and drones. The U.S. military fired a Hellfire missile at a tanker heading towards Iran as part of the blockade. The U.S. military Central Command posted a video showing the missile striking the tanker and said it targeted the Botswana-flagged MT Lexi's engine room, disabling it. The Lexi is the sixth ship that the U.S. military has disabled since it started its blockade of Iran on April 13th. The strikes happen at a time when, according to an Axios report, Trump, in an expletive-laden call with Israeli Prime Minister Benjamin Netanyahu, lashed out over repeated attacks on Lebanon, despite Trump urging Israel to stop.
4: Mr. President, thank you, Donald. Thank you.
2: Prior to the heated conversation, Benjamin Netanyahu came under criticism at home after U.S. President Donald Trump declared Israel would halt plans to attack Iran ally Hezbollah in Beirut. It's been the biggest flashpoint since the tenuous West Asia ceasefire came into existence, one that has brought the region closer than ever to the war being reignited. With Mahashweta Lala, Bureau Report, India Today.
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1: Hi there, you're watching India Today. My name is Harshit Ahuja. Let's begin with a quick check of the top headlines. At least 21 killed after a huge blaze in Delhi's Malviya Nagar. 6 foreigners among those dead. Killer lapses emerge. Hotel had no fire NOC and operated beyond permitted limit. Hotel owner Lavkesh Bajaj arrested. Big setback for Mamata Banerjee. Rebel MLA recognized as leader of opposition in Bengal claims support of at least 60 MLAs. Mamata camp may challenge appointment legally. ED heat mounts on Didi's nephew Abhishek Banerjee, summoned by Enforcement Directorate in teachers recruitment scam case, asked to appear before probe agency on June 15. DK Shivkumar takes oath as Karnataka Chief Minister. G. Parmeshwara is the new Deputy Chief Minister of the state. Total 13 ministers take oath along with DKS. VK Hari Prasad appointed as new Karnataka Congress Chief. Cine Workers' body lifts non-cooperation directive against actor Ranveer Singh following his abrupt exit from film Dawn 3. Federation says it will respond to Ranveer's legal notice in a legal manner.

Getting some breaking news right now. The Indian cricket team is set to get a new captain in the T20 international format. No Suryakumar Yadav in the Indian T20I setup. Going forward, the selectors are looking at a long-term option. And from what India Today is picking up, Shreyas Iyer is that long-term option. He emerges as the front-runner for captaincy. It is indeed the end of the road for T20 World Cup winning captain in the 2026 edition, Suryakumar Yadav. In fact, he's a two-time winner. Let's not forget, it was courtesy his catch in 2024 that India sealed the 2024 World Cup title win, followed by then leading the team in 2026, this time around as the captain, and he takes them to glory all over again. Remember, a phenomenal record that Suryakumar Yadav had as captain of the T20I side. In his tenure as captain, India did not lose a T20I bilateral series, and he'll go down as a very, very proud captain when it comes to that particular record. In fact, just drops the one match as well as captain in India's win in the 2026 edition, that one coming against South Africa in Ahmedabad. Besides that, India winning the T20 World Cup, and Suryakumar Yadav, though, the one thing he'd be wondering at this point in time is if those runs had come, perhaps his tenure could have been saved as the captain. The time that he was hired, let me take you guys back. It was being said that it was the feedback that the players had given about him. His man management skills made him the standout guy, and that's why the Indian team had moved beyond Hardik Pandya. Now, though, with everything that's happened with the bat for Suryakumar Yadav, or the lack of it, I should say, both in international cricket and in the IPL as well. Very underwhelming numbers for Suryakumar Yadav with the Mumbai Indians. The selectors have now gone ahead and taken the decision to reward Shreyas Iyer for his upswing with the bat. Remember, not just this edition of the IPL, but the previous edition as well. Shreyas Iyer was...

0: Albeit it's a two-match series, but it does look like the selectors have taken a decision. The BCCI has decided to tread on a new path and plan for the 2028 edition of the T20 World Cup. Nikhil Nas joining me for more on this. Nikhil, what besides the lack of runs could have been the reason behind this decision? If at all, there is a reason beyond runs for Suryakumar Yadav's removal.
1: Well, I think the primary reason, Harshit, has to be performance. And I think, you know, it's an old adage in cricket that you don't, you know, select the team basis the captain. You actually first select the team and then decide your captain. And I think, you know, Suryakumar Yadav's bat's been running dry for quite some time. Yes, he's gotten a lot of success in the T20 format as a captain. Remember, undefeated as captain when it comes to bilaterals, yeah, as well as an outstanding T20 World Cup. He's won that trophy as well. But you have to go back and see the kind of approach that Indian cricket has had. They've not been scared to move forward with what they think is going to be good for the long-term future of Indian cricket. I mean, the best example is Rohit Sharma. He wanted to continue playing ODI cricket. He won you the Champions Trophy, but they decided, no, you know, you want to pass on that captaincy to Shubman Gill. And that's exactly what they did. Ditto for Rohit Sharma and Virat Kohli after the T20 World Cup. I know they retired on their own accord, but conversations were had. So I think now this is looking at a long-term future. And if I could look at another reason, Harshit, it's definitely going to be the fact that you ended one cycle, and you always look at cycle to cycle. You've ended one cycle of T20 cricket where you won the World Cup. It's the next cycle that's starting. You're 2 years away from the next T20 World Cup. So you want to give enough time to groom another team, another captain. And probably that's why this decision has been arrived at.
0: Thank you so much, Nikhil, for sharing all those insights with us. Now, Vaibhav Suryavanshi is no longer a phenomenon on the cricket field. The most brilliant minds in the country will now be studying about him at one of the most premier management schools in the country. I'm talking about IIM Indore. The IIM Indore director, Himanshu Rai, has announced that they will be conducting a study on the prodigious Indian talent. As a result of his prolific IPL season, in which he scored 770 runs at a mind-boggling strike rate of 237, IIM Indore has decided to invite Vaibhav Suryavanshi to the center of research. The focal point of this study will be to focus on development of young talents and their long-term success.
2: IIM Indore will undertake a comprehensive and multidisciplinary study. The research will examine the social, psychological, familial, and institutional factors that play a decisive role in shaping high-performing young talent. Our objective is not merely to study the success of one individual talented young cricketer, but to generate practical insights and policy-relevant learnings that can guide the holistic and sustainable development.
0: Breaking news coming in at the moment. The Delhi government has taken action following Malviya Nagar incident. The Delhi government constitutes a joint committee to probe Malviya Nagar mishap. Teams comprising officials from the DM's office, the MCD, the Delhi Police and the Delhi Power Department will conduct inspections across Delhi tomorrow. 18 properties have been identified in the very same region of Malviya Nagar where today's incident took place. Major sealing operations could be carried out in several parts of Delhi tomorrow. There are nearly 702 properties in the national capital that have been granted licenses under the bed and breakfast scheme, remember. According to sources, all these licenses were issued during the tenure of the Aam Aadmi Party government. Sushant Mehra is with us for more details on this. Sushant, कड़े स्टेप्स हम देख रहे हैं अब भारतीय सरकार दिल्ली की सरकार माफ कीजिएगा वहां पे अब ये लेने जा रही है अगर आज के पहले दिन की इंस्पेक्शन जो कुछ घंटों की रही है उसके कोई टॉप की टेकअवेज अगर आप हमें बता सकें
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1: 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Investigators are now probing allegations of overcrowding, missing safety clearances and possible violations that may have worsened the tragedy. Was this an avoidable accident or were warning signs ignored?
2: Another day, another disaster. Another deadly reminder of a system that wakes up only after lives are lost. This time, a massive fire ripped through a restaurant-cum-hotel in Malviya Nagar in Delhi, turning a place of shelter into a death trap.
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2: 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Desperate guests trapped inside made difficult choices to escape by jumping out of the window. Outside, sparks flew from live wires as panic gripped the narrow lanes of Hosrani. Firefighters rushed to the spot and rescued people from the basement as well. The victims, who were mostly foreign nationals, were taken to the nearby Max Hospital.
6: Basically, two, three types of injuries were predominantly. One, as I said, lungs ki injury thi, asphyxiation wali. Second, minor burns. And third, bones injury. Because kafi patients ne claim kiya ki wo upar building se unhone jump kiya tha. To jiski wajah se fractures the, long bone fractures the, pelvic bone fracture tha.
2: And now, disturbing questions and glaring lapses are emerging. Sources say the establishment was licensed for just 6 rooms under the Delhi government's bed and breakfast scheme. Yet nearly 25 rooms were allegedly being operated, including rooms in the basement. No fire NOC, only one entry and exit point, a building packed with guests.
7: What about regular checks and renewal of licenses? How was that allowed? There were so many irregularities that have been reported here. This was not an accident. This was criminal negligence on the part of not just the authorities, but also, of course, the people who are running this Airbnb.
2: The government seems to have finally woken up.
8: रेड बिल्डिंग ऑलरेडी उसके लिए कार्रवाई चल रही है ऐसी एक भी इमारत को छोड़ेंगे नहीं और जो दोषी जी गिरफ्तार किया जाएगा मालिक को जिसने लापरवाही की है सब पे कार्रवाई हो रही है आप थोड़ा सब्र रखिए
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2: 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How many more lives will be lost before safety rules stop being treated as mere paperwork? With Arvind Hoja, Jitendra Bahadur and Sushant Mehra in Delhi, Bureau Report, India Today.
1: Let's try and give you a deeper understanding of this tragedy. An India Today investigation reveals why this property was a preferred choice for overseas patients and whether critical safety lapses were hidden behind the promise of comfort and convenience.
2: A deadly inferno in the heart of South Delhi. Dozens rescued, but over 20 lives lost. 18 of the victims were foreign nationals, including citizens from Nigeria, Mozambique, Bangladesh, and Liberia. Many of the victims were foreign nationals who came to Delhi seeking medical treatment. Instead, they were trapped inside a building that became a furnace within minutes. India Today's special investigation has now revealed why this property attracted so many foreign guests and whether convenience came at the cost of safety. The property, known as Flourish Stay Saket near Max Hospital, is located barely a kilometer away from Max Saket Super Speciality Hospital, offering foreign patients convenience, affordability, and easy access to medical care. But it was the in-room cooking facilities that became a major selling point. Promotional videos showcased rooms equipped with kitchenettes and cooking arrangements. Guests were told that they would cook their own meals during extended medical stays. A feature marketed as comfort and convenience that is now under intense scrutiny. Because the property stood inside a densely packed residential cluster, investigators are now examining whether cooking facilities inside guest rooms, combined with alleged safety violations, turned the building into a disaster waiting to happen. Initial reports suggest the bed and breakfast facility did not possess a valid fire NOC.
10: No, this building was not referred to us by any authority for issuance of fire safety certificate.
2: Authorities are now probing allegations that while the permission existed for just 6 rooms, the hotel had more than 20 rooms.
11: इसी होटल के नीचे फ्लोर पर आग लगी थी और धीरे धीरे जो आग है वो फैलते हुए पूरा जो होटल है उसमें आप देख रहे हैं कालीख लगी हुई है और वो जो खिड़की दिखाई दे रही थी उसमें सरा ये जो खिड़की है इसको तोड़ा गया है तोड़ते हुए की भी तस्वीरें हैं लेकिन अगर आप देखेंगे तो ये जो खिड़की है इसको तोड़ा गया है पूरी तरह से और इसके अंदर से लोगों को निकाला गया है
2: And as investigators piece together the final moments before the blaze, the biggest question remains, was this a tragic accident or a disaster waiting to happen? With Arvind Ocha and inputs from India Today's OSINT team, Bureau Report, India Today.
1: My colleague Sonal Mehrotra Kapoor spoke exclusively with Delhi's Deputy Fire Chief. Listen in to what he had to say.
12: All right, joining us next on the program is A.K. Malik. He's the Deputy Fire Chief in Delhi Fire Services. Thank you so much for your time, sir. My first question, over 20 lives lost? How did it get so bad? What time did your fire tenders reach the spot?
10: We got the call. Delhi Fire Service received the call at 8:50 hours in the morning that a fire happened in a restaurant. And we initially responded with 7 vehicles. Later on receiving our several calls, we intensified our vehicles as well as our officers, level of officers. And team, which is carry out both the operations simultaneously, firefighting as well as rescue operation. Fire was basically at ground floor and first floor. So initially we rescued 6 persons from the basement. And later on, by dousing the flames, we entered in the building and rescued the persons trapped on the upper floors also. So total 37 persons we have rescued. Why your channel only, while your Hindi channel only, I come to know that the fire started at 8 a.m. in the morning. But we received the call at 8:50 hours only.
12: Okay, so what did your men do when they first reached the spot? You were saying it started in the basement, ground floor and first floor as well. Did they immediately know it? How did they attack the situation?
10: When our first responders reached there, they see that ground and first floor was involved in fire and whole building is completely filled with the smoke and there was tremendous heat inside the building. The reason behind that is that the building... All the windows of the building were sealed, were fixed and sealed. There is no provision for opening those windows. Such buildings basically act as a shaft. And any fire accident in such building create a situation where the fire products, heat and smoke spread very quickly and engulf the entire building within fraction of seconds. In such buildings, the chances of escape is very few. Very minimal time occupied from such buildings.
12: So in such situations, when you're saying it acts like a shaft, what is the first course of action? What did your men do?
10: I told you, we carry out both the operations simultaneously. We initially started ground floor and simultaneously one of our team started doing the rescue operation from the basement and we evacuated 6 persons from the basement. Later on, by dousing the flame at the ground floor, when we get the access in the building, we entered in and we rescued the persons trapped on the upper floors.
12: And where would you say which floor were most of the people in?
10: The people basically, our first responder, when I interacting with the first responder, they informed that some were in the rooms, some were in the bathroom, and some were in the open area or corridor leading to staircase.
12: Right, sir. You have, years of experience behind you. Help us understand what could have possibly been the source of the blaze.
10: Prima facie, I can say the fire started at the ground floor. But what was the reason? This is, has to be investigated by the Delhi Police. With respect to fire safety provisions, when we carry on the firefighting and rescue operation, we observed that there is no fire protection system provided in the building.
12: Are you saying that there was no fire safety certificate issued, no protection, no survey that had ever been done on this building?
10: No, this building was not referred to us by any authority for issuance of fire safety certificate.
12: Not referred. So somebody has to come and approach you for a fire clearance and that's what happens here. But what about the neighboring buildings right now? Are they in danger as well?
10: One of my firefighter got injured while doing the rescue operation. Rest of the we checked the building completely and we cleared it from the casualty point of view and handed it over to Delhi Police. Pardon of the meeting, the building, and the later other agencies are they are checking whether this building simultaneously the adjacent buildings they are safe or not. They are checking on it.
12: So the pictures that we have seen are absolutely devastating. How people are just falling out. These are really, really troubling pictures and all of this happening right in the national capital. So one can only imagine. Help us understand where the lapses are here.
10: This is a matter of investigation because it has been come to our notice that the building is running with a license from the tourism department with break and breakfast license. So the concerned authorities, they are looking into it, and the Honorable Minister has also arrived on the scene, and he instructed the concerned DM and SDM carry out a survey of the area immediately and seal those buildings which are unauthorizedly constructed or which are running the commercial activities without the licenses.
12: All right, Mr. Malik, to you and to all your men who braved it out, thank you so much. And thank you also for taking out the time and explaining all these details to us.
1: From the national capital, let's head across to the state of West Bengal, where a revolt is taking place inside the Trinamool Congress. MLA Rita Pratap Banerjee has pulled off a coup of sorts, backed by 58 MLAs, he demanded, and has gotten the leader of opposition post. Mamata Banerjee is cornered, and her nephew Abhishek Banerjee is in the line of fire. Take a look at this report.
13: Maharashtra politics was rewritten by the rebellions led by Eknath Shinde and Ajit Pawar in 2022 and 2023 respectively. A similar political tremor appears to be shaking West Bengal now. Many believed Rita Pratap Banerjee was no Shinde or Pawar. They said he is not even a mass leader, not a heavyweight capable of mobilizing legislators against Mamata Banerjee. But in a dramatic turn, the first time TMC MLA has emerged as the face of a rebellion that has the backing of 60 legislators. And that rebellion has now elevated him to the position of leader of opposition in Bengal.
14: We have claimed that the legislative party belongs to these MLAs. Two-thirds of the MLAs who have won in the symbol of Trinamool Congress. The West Bengal State Legislative Assembly, the Honorable Speaker, he has granted us, our claim has been accepted. So we want to go one step forward, one step at a time.
13: The revolt is no longer a question. The only question now is where it leads. Rebel MLAs Rita Pratap Banerjee and Sandeepan Shaha have reaffirmed their faith in Mamata Banerjee by naming her as the party's leader.
15: Mamata Banerjee hame salah degi, itni experienced politician hai, rajya ke mukhyamantri reh chuki hai, wo hame salah dengi aur wo agar salah denge to hum log wo salah grahan karenge.
13: The arithmetic is significant. After the election results, the TMC strength in assembly stood at 80. With the support of 60 legislators, the rebel camp has easily crossed the crucial two-thirds mark required under the anti-defection law. That threshold could become critical if the standoff escalates into a formal split. It would potentially allow the rebel faction to stake claim to the party's name and symbol. But the question here is not about a TMC split. The rebels are not planning to float a new political party. Unlike the Shiv Sena or NCP rebellions, this revolt is not rooted in ideology. Nor is it driven by competing centers of mass support. Instead, it is fueled by growing resentment against one man, Mamata Banerjee's nephew and MP, Abhishek Banerjee. Rita Pratap Banerjee has repeatedly accused Abhishek of running the party like a corporate entity rather than a mass movement. For many disgruntled leaders, the anger is directed less at Didi and more at Bhaipur. The signs of unrest are becoming increasingly visible. Even Farhad Hakim has resigned from the post of Kolkata's mayor. Earlier in the day, many TMC MLAs from the Mamata camp attended a meeting convened by Chief Minister Suvendu Adhikari. The BJP says it anticipated trouble within the Trinamool, just not so soon.
16: हम लोग को पता था कि ये तृणमूल ये नया सरकार होने के बाद इनका एग्जिस्टेंस नहीं रहेगा जिस तरह से इतना बड़ा मैंडेट बंगाल के लोग हम लोग को दिए हैं लेकिन ये भी हम लोग को एक्सपेक्टेशन नहीं था कि इतना जल्दी तृणमूल कांग्रेस का माने टूटते टूटते टूटते टूटते ये अवस्था हो जाएगा
13: द ममता कैंप मीनवाइल इज पुशिंग बैक स्ट्रांगली Party leaders insist that Mamata Banerjee remains the unquestioned face of the Trinamool Congress.
17: The moment he is expelled, somebody is expelled from a party, he is independent. So how can an independent leader, he becomes a leader of the opposition of a political party, ignoring the highest office? So the entire process is illegal. It is a BJP concern game.
13: And as the political storm intensifies, legal troubles are adding to the pressure. The Enforcement Directorate has visited Abhishek Banerjee's residence to serve summons in the teachers' recruitment scam. For Mamata Banerjee, the dilemma is stuck. Stand by family ties or back the legislators she has groomed over the years. With Indrajit Kundu, Tapas Sen Gupta and Anupam Mishra, Bureau Report, India Today.
1: The fragile West Asia ceasefire is facing renewed pressure as Iran is accused of carrying out drone strikes as well as missile attacks on Kuwait and Bahrain, drawing condemnation from Saudi Arabia and raising fears of a wider regional conflict. The development comes even as the US and Iran continue negotiation over Tehran's nuclear program. More about this in our next report.
13: As ongoing negotiations between the US and Iran continue amid a fragile ceasefire, Kuwait has accused Iran of firing drones and missiles, causing significant damage to the terminal of Kuwait's international airport. IRGC said the strikes, which killed at least one person, should serve as a lesson for the US. Who were injured in Iran's attack. Saudi Arabia has meanwhile condemned Iran's attacks on Kuwait and Bahrain.
18: Now, we are in talks, and I say talks because talks with Iran are not like talks with Switzerland. Okay? They're very different. They require the use of intermediaries, unfortunately. But there is the prospect before us, which could happen today, it could happen tomorrow, it could happen next week, that for the first time, certainly in my memory, they have agreed to negotiate aspects of their nuclear program that just a month ago, or just a year ago, they were refusing to even mention, much less enter into discussions about.
13: Earlier, the U.S. Central Command said it had conducted self-defense strikes on Iran's Keshm Island and defeated multiple Iranian missiles and drones. The U.S. military fired a Hellfire missile at a tanker heading towards Iran as part of the blockade. The U.S. military Central Command posted a video showing the missile striking the tanker and said it targeted the Botswana-flagged MT Lexi's engine room, disabling it. The Lexi is the sixth ship that the U.S. military has disabled since it started its blockade of Iran on April 13th. The strikes happen at a time when, according to an Axios report, Trump, in an expletive-laden call with Israeli Prime Minister Benjamin Netanyahu, lashed out over repeated attacks on Lebanon, despite Trump urging Israel to stop.
19: Mr. President, thank you, Dom. Thank you.
13: Prior to the heated conversation, Benjamin Netanyahu came under criticism at home after U.S. President Donald Trump declared Israel would halt plans to attack Iran ally Hezbollah in Beirut. It's been the biggest flashpoint since the tenuous West Asia ceasefire came into existence, one that has brought the region closer than ever to the war being reignited. With Mahashweta Lala, Bureau Report, India Today.
1: That's all we could pack in for you in this edition. We're taking a very short break. More news and updates on the other side.
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0: It's the beginning of a new era in Karnataka. DKS Sarkara has taken shape, and after months of waiting for DK Shivakumar on the sidelines, he's now the Chief Minister of Karnataka, the CM of Karnataka, from crisis manager to now Chief Minister. Over the next half an hour, we'll break down for you the journey of DK Shivakumar, what it's taken for him to get to the CM throne.
1: Nanu DK Shivakumar.
2: DKS era dawns in Karnataka. From Kanakapura boy to Karnataka Chief Minister. Sworn in with Samvidhan, steeped in conviction. Hugs, handshakes, and harmony. Cast calculations shape cabinet. Brand Bengaluru, Congress blueprint for 2028. Chief Minister chair and challenges ahead for DKS.
0: For DK Shivakumar, it's been a long journey marked by patience. Karnataka's Chief Minister. From touching Siddaramaiah's feet to receiving wishes from leaders across party lines, there's a whole lot of symbolism but also celebration. The Congress unveiled a carefully balanced cabinet where the focus was on caste equations and competing power centres within the Congress. Let me break down first for you all that transpired in the last 24 hours in that historic swearing-in ceremony.
1: Manu, DK Shivakumar. ಎಂಬ ಹೆಸರಾದ ನಾನು ಕಾನೂನು ಮೂಲಕ ಸ್ಥಾಪಿತವಾದ ಭಾರತದ ಸಂವಿಧಾನ ವಿಷಯದಲ್ಲಿ ನಿಜವಾದ ಶ್ರದ್ಧೆ.
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2: After years of anticipation and months of political suspense, DK Shivakumar takes oath as Karnataka's Chief Minister. The man who once described the opportunity as delayed, not denied, has finally reached the state's top post. Prime Minister Modi has congratulated DK Shivakumar on taking oath, extending his best wishes and assuring full cooperation from the centre. Fresh from his own electoral victory in Tamil Nadu, Chief Minister Vijay also extended wishes on taking charge as Karnataka CM. With less than 2 years left before the 2028 assembly elections, Shivakumar now has a narrow window to deliver results and lead Congress into its next electoral battle. Shivakumar took oath along with 13 ministers.
3: Dr. G. Parameshwara emba hesarina nanu.
2: They include G. Parameshwara, Satish Jarkiholi, Priyank Kharge, K. Ramalinga Reddy, Krishna Bairigowda and Siddaramaiah's son Yatendra. The cabinet composition also reflects Congress's carefully crafted caste strategy. Two Vokaliggas, three Lingayats and a strong Ahinda representation underline the party's social coalition ahead of 2028.
4: Whatever the good work the previous government has done, we will continue it and we'll give a very honest and effective government to the people of Karnataka. I have not put any demands to the High Command. Whatever portfolio they allot, I'll be happy.
2: This is an attempt to balance power centres and project unity within the party. For Congress, the task ahead is clear. Govern effectively, counter anti-incumbency and convert Karnataka into a launchpad for future electoral gains. Even before settling into office, Shivakumar reached out to former chief ministers. Backed by the blessings of seers, party leadership and his mother, DK Shivakumar has finally got the reins of Karnataka. The real test begins now. Bureau Report, India Today.
0: Festivities have erupted across Kanakapura. That's where DK Shivakumar hails from. So after the swearing-in, there's been celebrations non-stop. DK Shivakumar spent his childhood, his formative years in Kanakapura. They're full of pride and enthusiasm now. D.K. Shivkumar, of course, has risen through the ranks of Karnataka politics to now reach the CM throne. But despite his political success, he remains closely connected to his roots in Kharagpura. And India Today traveled to Shivkumar's home turf to trace that remarkable journey. Here's that special report by Anika Keshav.
5: Welcome, Shri D.K. Shivkumar.
1: Nanu D.K. Shivkumar Emba Esirada Nanu Kanun Mulaka Stapitavada Bharatada Samvidhana Vishayadalli.
2: D.K. Shivkumar has taken oath as Karnataka's Chief Minister. But long before the power corridors of Bengaluru, long before the cabinet meetings, political battles and election victories, there was a small town called Kanakapura and a young boy with a dream. India Today travelled to D.K. Shivakumar's home turf to trace the journey of the man. This is the house where D.K. Shivakumar was born and raised. Born into a prosperous agricultural family in Kanakapura, Shivakumar spent the first years of his life here. But even decades later, residents say he never really left Kanakapura behind.
6: The basic facilities are here in every village.
5: Okay.
6: Like, just like here, roads are transport, drainage system, and schools, buildings, and all over is a very good contribution to
2: This was once the school where young Shivakumar studied. Today, it has transformed into a bustling bus stand.
7: Initially, this was the primary school building that he studied in, which has now been converted.
0: For D.K. Shivkumar, the journey to the top post in Karnataka to the CM throne has been, let's be very clear, the result of years of patience, of political calculation and of showing off organizational might. From being the Congress's key troubleshooter and party builder to now the Chief Minister, his rise has been shaped by both loyalty to the high command and also quiet persistence within state politics. So let's break down for you exactly how he managed to outplay Siddaramaiah in the power game and therefore fulfill his long-cherished dream.
8: They say what's meant for you comes only when the time is right. And for D.K. Shivakumar, that moment has finally arrived. For years, whenever he was asked about his chances of becoming Karnataka's Chief Minister, there was one line he almost always repeated. Efforts may fail, but prayers never do. It was more than just a political line. For Shivakumar, it became a strategy for survival. And perhaps a roadmap to power. No major Congress leader in Karnataka has blended politics and spirituality quite like DKS. From high-profile temple visits to public displays of faith and spiritual outreach. Shivakumar carefully cultivated the image of a man waiting for destiny to deliver its verdict. But while the prayers were visible, the politics was equally relentless behind the scenes. Over the past few years, Shivakumar quietly transformed himself into the Congress Party's organizational pillar in Karnataka. But the biggest test came after the Congress returned to power in 2023. Siddaramaiah was once again coronated. And Siddaramaiah believed his mass appeal, a Hinda support base and backing among MLAs would shield him from any leadership challenge. For him, the mandate was personal as much as political. But Shivakumar's camp consistently maintained that a rotational chief minister arrangement had been informally worked out after the election victory. Siddaramaiah, however, repeatedly denied accepting any such deal. and insisted he will complete full 5-year term.
9: Is Mr. Siddaramaiah going to complete his full 5-year term, or are you going to sometime later this year give up chief ministership and maybe D.K. Shivkumar takes over? That is the buzz.
10: Oh, I already made it very clear that I am going to complete 5 years term. I will be the chief minister for 5 years.
8: As the rivalry simmered beneath the surface, Congress found itself managing two competing power centers in Karnataka. While Siddaramaiah focused on governance and legislative strength inside the state, Shivakumar steadily strengthened his political equations in Delhi. Repeated statements from leaders from both camps slowly turned Karnataka into the Congress High Command's biggest internal balancing act. The fear in Delhi was clear. Allowing the uncertainty to drag on could damage governance, deepen factionalism, and eventually hurt the Congress nationally. And this is where Shivakumar's political calibration stood out. Unlike many Siddaramaiah loyalists who openly mocked the rotational CM theory, Shivakumar rarely escalated the confrontation publicly. He carefully projected himself as a disciplined Congress loyalist, repeatedly insisting that the party's decision would always be final. That public restraint became politically significant, because behind the scenes, Shivakumar maintained constant communication with Mallikarjun Kharge, Rahul Gandhi, Sonia Gandhi and Priyanka Gandhi Vadra, quietly reminding the leadership of both his sacrifices for the party and the commitment made in 2023. At the same time, his supporters ensured the leadership change conversation never truly disappeared from Karnataka politics. The pressure was kept alive, even when Shivakumar himself avoided direct confrontation. That dual strategy now appears to have worked in his favour. During marathon meetings in Delhi this week, Siddaramaiah and Shivakumar separately met the Congress top brass as the leadership explored a possible transition formula. The Congress's priority appeared straightforward: prevent Karnataka from slipping into another Rajasthan-style faction war. And by finally nudging Siddaramaiah towards the exit path, the High Command seems to have concluded that Shivakumar's organizational utility, Vokaliga caste significance, political patience and years of loyalty outweighed the risks attached to a leadership change. For D.K. Shivakumar, this is not merely about becoming chief minister. It is the culmination of a decades-long political climb, marked by setbacks, ambition, loyalty, prayer and persistence. But the real challenge may begin only after the oath-taking ceremony. With Sagar Raj, Nagarjun Dwarkanath and Mosmi Singh, Bureau Report, India Today.
0: Shivakumar's rise in Karnataka politics has been shaped by years of hard work, by years of political strategy and also strong organizational control within the party. There's no doubt that as top boss of a party and politically he's been strong. The question is, governance also, administratively, can he deliver? He's played a major role in rebuilding the Congress in the state. And his elevation also highlights that, highlights the importance of his background. He belongs to the Vokaliga community, which has a big say in Karnataka politics. And as he now takes up this top job, as he's seated in the CM throne, the focus shifts on some of the challenges that I just listed out for you and the threats that lie ahead. One of them being Siddaramaiah watching very closely from the sidelines. How will D.K. Shivakumar face all of this? Let's get you a detailed report.
8: For years, he has been the man behind the curtain, the troubleshooter, the dealmaker, the Congress loyalist who kept the party alive in its darkest days in Karnataka. Now, after decades in politics, D.K. Shivakumar, a Vokaliga leader, finally gets the chief minister's chair, his long-cherished dream. In Karnataka politics, numbers matter. and one number stands out: the Vocalika factor. The influential community accounts for nearly 12 to 15% of Karnataka's population. But its political influence stretches far beyond the numbers. From Mandya to Ramnagara, from Bengaluru rural to the heart of old Mysuru, Vocalika dominance shapes electoral outcomes across southern Karnataka. And Congress knows holding on to that support base is critical, especially at a time when both the BJP and JDS are aggressively targeting Vocalika votes. History has also favoured the community. 7 of Karnataka's 23 chief ministers have come from the Vocalika community. And now Congress may once again turn to a Vocalika face to balance caste equations and secure its southern fortress. Within the Congress, Shivkumar is seen as much more than a regional satrap. As KPCC chief, he is credited with rebuilding the organization after the party's 2019 collapse. From Operation Lotus battles to calming the internal storms, managing rebel camps to scripting the Congress comeback in 2023, DKS has positioned himself as the party's ultimate crisis manager. His supporters call him the architect of Congress's revival in Karnataka. He has a strong organizational grip, a powerful political network, has administrative experience across portfolios, and unmatched fundraising abilities within the party structure. All of that makes DKS one of Congress's most influential state leaders today. But the road to the top job is far from smooth. Corruption allegations and ED cases continue to shadow his political image. Opponents have time and again accused him of aggressive power politics. And within the Congress too, there are concerns over acceptability among sections of the Ahinda bloc loyal to Siddaramaiah. That means even if Shivkumar rises, power-sharing equations may continue behind the scenes. The Siddaramaiah camp is unlikely to disappear quietly. The BJP is expected to sharpen corruption attacks. And Bengaluru's governance challenges could quickly become a political test for Shivkumar. But for him, this may still be the biggest political opening of his career. A successful stint as chief minister would cement his hold over Karnataka, will give him a chance to emerge as the party's tallest leader. He can expand his Vocalika base after becoming the CM and can push the Bengaluru-focused governance model. It could also elevate him into the Congress's national power circle. Shivkumar is getting his dream job, and he surely has a lot to prove. Bureau Report, India Today.
0: From power corridors to luxury labels, Karnataka Chief Minister D.K. Shivkumar's lifestyle has also been under the spotlight in the last few days. He is now officially the richest Chief Minister of India, having declared a wealth of over 1,400 crores. And he shows it in his business, education footprint, in his scarves, in his watches. The Congress strongman has never shied away from flaunting his taste for finer things in life. Here's a closer look at D.K. Shivkumar's journey from political heavyweight to a luxury icon is grabbing attention across the country.

0: The devil might wear Prada, but in Karnataka, power prefers Gucci, Louis Vuitton and a heavy splash of Cartier. While other netas master the art of looking modest, DK Shivakumar masters the art of looking money. He isn't just playing the political game, he's owning the luxury lane. When the winter breeze hits, he isn't wrapping up in standard wool. A 54,000 rupee Gucci jacket, scarf, or a stunning 1 lakh rupee Louis Vuitton Reykjavik draped casually over his shoulders. And when the opposition tries to read him the riot act over his lifestyle, DK Shivakumar checks the time on his multi-lakh Cartier Santos, looking them in the eye and firing back. Do I not have the right to wear a watch of my choice? And what choices they are. A Cartier Santos worth up to 55 lakh rupee. A Rolex, Cosmograph, Daytona, hitting price tags anywhere between 15 lakhs to a mind-boggling 1.4 crore rupees. Where does the money machine run? Real estate, massive infrastructure development, querying and a sprawling educational empire under the DKS and National Education Foundation Trusts, running premier institutions from the Global Academy of Technology to top-tier K-12 private schools. Patience has paid off, and the ultimate reward is here. For DK Shivakumar, the throne of Karnataka isn't just a political victory, it's the ultimate crown jewel in an already glittering multi-crore empire. Bureau Report, India Today.
1: And that's all we have time for on this special broadcast. Thanks very much for tuning in here on India Today. We're going to continue getting you all the latest updates from Karnataka, because as cliche as it sounds, the Nataka never quite ends in Karnataka. Thanks for tuning in.
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Good evening, you're watching India First. I'm Gaurav Sawant. Big story coming in from West Bengal, where former Chief Minister and Trinamool Congress Supremo Mamata Banerjee faces perhaps the biggest challenge and internally. The Trinamool Congress is now split wide open on the issue of the appointment of Leader of Opposition in the State Assembly. A letter was submitted in the Assembly electing Ritabrata Banerjee as the Leader of the Trinamool Congress in the Assembly and as Leader of Opposition, and Akhru Zaman as the Chief Whip of the party. Incidentally, Ritabrata Banerjee has claimed the support of 58 plus 2. So 58 already in writing, another 2 will join in the Assembly. 60 of 80 Trinamool Congress MLAs, it seems, are not with Mamata Banerjee. 9 of 80, incidentally, had showed up for Mamata Banerjee's protest march yesterday. The Ritabrata Banerjee faction, they say Mamata Banerjee is their mentor, their leader, their advisor. But Abhishek Banerjee is completely unacceptable to them. Incidentally, many of these rebel MLAs, including Ritabrata Banerjee, were once, just till a couple of months ago, considered very close to Abhishek Banerjee. But this truly is Khela Hobe Pro Max in Bengal. And remember, on India First, we told you yesterday this is happening. It's happened. What's also happened is that Firad Hakim has resigned as the mayor of Kolkata. He'd been the mayor since 2018. He sought an honourable, a dignified exit. Earlier, Kakoli Ghosh Dastidar, she quit as the Mahila Wing chief. Now, every party post, including student wing leaders, now all posts are being disbanded. Abhishek Banerjee is directly in the line of fire, not just politically, but also the agencies are hot on his heels. The Enforcement Directorate has summoned Abhishek Banerjee on the 15th of June in connection with the primary school teacher recruitment scam. But the immediate problem for the Trinamool Congress or for Mamata Banerjee, 60 of 80 TMC MLAs have clearly said Mamata Banerjee, she remains their mentor, their advisor. But her choice, Shondep Chattopadhyay, as Leader of Opposition or Leader of Trinamool in Assembly, is unacceptable to them. TMC insiders tell India Today that the number of 60 may actually go up even higher in the days ahead. Even close associates of Mamata Banerjee, take for example Javed Khan, party vice president till some time back, very senior leader, has been with the party since very early days. They've distanced themselves from Abhishek Banerjee officially, but in effect even Mamata Banerjee. And Mamata Banerjee today is in a very tough spot. She has the difficult option of choosing either being mentor of the Ritabrata Banerjee, Sandeepan Saha faction and their advisor of the TMC, or choose her nephew, Bhaipo, Abhishek Banerjee, and perhaps lead the fight to retake control of the entire Trinamool Congress. Ritabrata Banerjee, incidentally, has been given the key to the office of the Leader of Opposition in the State Assembly. Now, will this lead to a clash in the days and weeks ahead for control of party, office, more importantly, funds? Some accounts, more than 1,500 crore rupees. Who will control the funds? Who will get the party symbol? And unlike the Shiv Sena, Balasaheb Thakre was no longer alive. So the fight was for legacy. Here, Mamata Banerjee is still alive. And yet, is she completely in control? The challenge for Mamata Banerjee is huge. On the 6th of May, 10 MLAs stayed away. On the 19th of May, 35 MLAs stayed away. And on the 31st of May, 60 of 80 stayed away. And just yesterday, Mamata Banerjee, when she called for a protest against the attack on Abhishek Banerjee and other Trinamool leaders, 71 of 80 stayed away. Is history repeating itself? First, with NCP and Shiv Sena in Maharashtra, and now Trinamool Congress in Bengal. We debate. Coming up at 8:40 tonight, we take a look at it's more than just a tragedy. It's actually a case of massive criminal negligence that claimed 21 lives in the national capital. Who's responsible for the deaths of 21 people in a hotel fire early this morning in the national capital? Some of those images are truly horrifying. A massive fire at a hotel. Apparently, it was called a B&B, Flourish Stay Bed and Breakfast, in Delhi's Malviya Nagar. It's actually exposed glaring lapses in our

0: possibility of him meeting Iran's supreme leader, Mujtaba Khamenei. Now, US forces and Israeli forces first neutralized his father, late Ayatollah Ali Khamenei, and now they say they want to meet Mujtaba Khamenei, who, according to the American president, is playing a very active role in peace negotiations with the United States of America. But on ground, the situation is deteriorating and rather rapidly. Iran has now fired a series of missiles in the direction initially of Kuwait and now even Bahrain, targeting U.S. assets, claiming that the attacks are in response to Washington D.C.'s strikes on the Kesham Island facilities. Kuwait has suffered significant damage to its airport and sadly, one person lost his life in Kuwait. Tehran has also warned Gulf nations against hosting U.S. military bases or permitting the territory to be used for attacks against Iran. And we'll get you much more on that story. But first, our top story is on Mamata Banerjee and the split in the Trinamool Congress. For years since its inception, ever since she became the chief minister for the first time in 2011 and won elections twice after that, Mamata Banerjee appeared politically invincible in West Bengal. Today, she faces perhaps the biggest challenge of her political career yet. And this isn't from the BJP. It's not from the left parties and not even from the Congress party. This is a challenge from within her party and her own elected MLAs. Because in this dramatic escalation, in this Trinamool Congress crisis, the rebel camp led by Ritabrata Banerjee and Sandeepan Saha claim they had the support of 58 plus 2. That's 60 MLAs, and they submitted a letter to the speaker carrying 58 signatures. Two more are expected to sign in a couple of days. Ritabrata Banerjee has been given the keys to the room of the leader of opposition in the assembly premises. But why is this number 58 and 58 plus 2 so significant? The numbers that are required for a two-thirds majority to split or to form a separate party or will they merge with some other party? Clearly not as of now, is that number is 53. That's the two-third mark required to escape disqualification under anti-defection law. Ritabrata Banerjee has been recognized as leader of opposition. Rebel camp has sent a clear message to Mamata Banerjee. You are now an advisor. Guide the party. Be a mentor. Be the advisor or risk losing the party. Much of the rebels' anger is directed not directly at Mamata Banerjee, but at her nephew and political heir apparent, Abhishek Banerjee, who's now also facing heat from the Enforcement Directorate. They've summoned him on the 15th of June for questioning. So the ball, is it very firmly in Mamata Banerjee's court? Will she stand by Bhaipo and risk an Uddhav Thackeray Sharad Pawar style split in the party? Or will she actually fight back? Because she's not the one who's seen as someone who may give up. Our Bengal Bureau brings you our top story.
1: Maharashtra politics was rewritten by the rebellions led by Eknath Shinde and Ajit Pawar in 2022 and 2023 respectively. A similar political tremor appears to be shaking West Bengal now. Many believed Ritabrata Banerjee was no Shinde or Pawar. They said he is not even a mass leader, not a heavyweight capable of mobilizing legislators against Mamata Banerjee. But in a dramatic turn, the first time TMC MLA has emerged as the face of a rebellion that has the backing of 60 legislators. And that rebellion has now elevated him to the position of leader of opposition in Bengal.
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1: The revolt is no longer a question. The only question now is where it leads. Rebel MLAs Ritabrata Banerjee and Sandeepan Saha have reaffirmed their faith in Mamata Banerjee by naming her as the party's leader.
3: Mamata Banerjee hame salah degi, itni experienced politician hai, rajya ke mukhyamantri reh chuki hai, wo hame salah dengi aur wo agar salah denge to hum log wo salah grahan karenge.
1: The arithmetic is significant. After the election results, the TMC strength in assembly stood at 80,

0: With the support of 60 legislators, the rebel camp has easily crossed the crucial two-thirds mark required under the anti-defection law. That threshold could become critical if the standoff escalates into a formal split. It would potentially allow the rebel faction to stake claim to the party's name and symbol. But the question here is not about a TMC split. The rebels are not planning to float a new political party. Unlike the Shiv Sena or NCP rebellions, this revolt is not rooted in ideology. Nor is it driven by competing centres of mass support. Instead, it is fueled by growing resentment against one man, Mamata Banerjee's nephew and MP, Abhishek Banerjee. Ritubrata Banerjee has repeatedly accused Abhishek of running the party like a corporate entity rather than a mass movement. For many disgruntled leaders, the anger is directed less at Didi and more at Bhaipur. The signs of unrest are becoming increasingly visible. Even Farhad Hakim has resigned from the post of Kolkata's mayor. Earlier in the day, many TMC MLAs from the Mamata camp attended a meeting convened by Chief Minister Suvendu Adhikari. The BJP says it anticipated trouble within the Trinamool, just not so soon.
1: हम लोग को पता था कि ये तृणमूल ये नया सरकार होने के बाद इनका एग्जिस्टेंस नहीं रहेगा जिस तरह से इतना बड़ा मैंडेट बंगाल के लोग हम लोग को दिए हैं लेकिन ये भी हम लोग को एक्सपेक्टेशन नहीं था कि इतना जल्दी तृणमूल कांग्रेस का माने टूटते टूटते टूटते टूटते ये अवस्था हो जाएगा
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2: Mamata Banerjee asli Trinamool hai. Mamata Banerjee jisne Trinamool Congress ko janam diya. Trinamool Congress ka maa jo hai, wahi asli Trinamool Congress hai.
0: And as the political storm intensifies, legal troubles are adding to the pressure. The Enforcement Directorate has visited Abhishek Banerjee's residence to serve summons in the teachers' recruitment scam. For Mamata Banerjee, the dilemma is stuck. Stand by family ties or back the legislators she has groomed over the years. With Indrajit Kundu and Tapas Sen Gupta and Anupam Mishra, Bureau Report, India Today.
3: Ritubrata Banerjee, speaking to journalists just a short while back, he said, and I quote, this two-thirds strong legislative team of the Trinamool Congress inside the 18th West Bengal Legislative Assembly does not believe in I, it believes in we. Whatever norms are framed out, we've followed every norm, and that's why we've been accepted as the principal opposition in the 18th West Bengal Legislative Assembly. We want Mamata Banerjee to be our chief advisor, to give us advice that will help us strengthening our position as the opposition. 80 members were elected by the Trinamool Congress symbol. More than two-thirds of them have given our claim and the claim has been accepted, unquote. And this brings me to our question of the day. Has Mamata Banerjee lost control of her party leaders in the assembly? Is the Trinamool Congress now split wide open? Can she recover from this loss, and will she have to choose either the party or her nephew? Now, we have the finest voices joining us on the subject in a little while, but I quickly want to cut across to Riju Datta, expelled TMC member who joins us on the show. Riju Datta, welcome. Decode what Ritubrata Banerjee means when he says Mamata Banerjee is our leader and mentor and our advisor. Both Ritubrata Banerjee and Sandeepan Saha were expelled. If Mamata Banerjee is still their leader, should they not be accepting her choice as leader of opposition, sir?
4: Oh, but good evening, Gaurav. See, I want to say this very clearly. there is no issue with Mamata Banerjee. Mamata Banerjee started Trinamool Congress, and whether it is Kakoli Ghosh Dostidar or Ritoboto Bandyopadhyay or Riju Datta, we have all done this party because of her, because we consider her as our leader. And all the legislators, they have won because they fought on a ticket on which it said Mamata Banerjee. Let's be very honest and real about it. But all this confusion started when winning legislators' signatures were forged and a letter was shot by Mr. Abhishek Banerjee to the Speaker of Vidhan Sabha. And a CID investigation is ongoing now. So bottom line is this, rather than cutting across all the technicalities, there has been severe dissent against Mr. Abhishek Banerjee within the party. Whether it is the MPs, whether it is the MLAs, whether it is organizational heads of the party, the way the party was run in the last 3-4 years, the way people were insulted, the way democracy was not there in the party, the way people were dealt with a high-handedness that it is my way or the highway. So now, then there was a threat culture within the party. So now when the fear factor is not there because the party is no longer in power, whether it is the MPs, whether it is the MLAs, or whether it is somebody like me, everybody has been telling the truth. And I was the first whistleblower. I faced the most severe rebuke and backlash from the Trinamool Congress. The IT cell was targeting me, and they were reporting all my social media platforms so that it gets deleted. I have faced their abuse. My family has faced their abuse. But today, Gaurav, I stand vindicated, because I was the first one to say what actuality it was. And now every MP, every MLA is saying the same thing. And before you come in, Gaurav, I just want to say this very clearly on record, that these rebel MLAs consider Mamata Banerjee as their leader. I consider Mamata Banerjee as my leader. But you consider her
3: the leader. Will you listen to her advice? If her advice is, Shobhandeep Chattopadhyay should be leader of opposition,
4: When Shobhandeep Chattopadhyay was made the leader of opposition, no rules were followed. Rules were flaunted, and in typical Mr. Abhishek Banerjee style, the Yuvraj style, a letter was shot without consulting with anyone in the party. But these things are not going to float anymore. Abhishek Banerjee is not a part of the 18th Vidhan Sabha Assembly. The Trinamool Party has tweeted that it has dissolved all its frontal organizations and the post. So as a result of that tweet, Abhishek Banerjee is no longer the National General Secretary of the party as well. He's the parliamentary party leader in the Lok Sabha. But I'm going to say this on record, Gaurav, that whatever you are seeing unfolding in front of your eyes, it is just Dhurandhar Part 1. Dhurandhar Part 1 is Bengal Vidhan Sabha. Dhurandhar Part 1 is the Parliament of India, Part 2.
3: That's the point I was coming to. That is that bigger challenge. You know, you talk about Dhurandhar Part 1 and Dhurandhar Part 2. This is the trailer. Is Mamata Banerjee going to face an uphill task in saving that parliamentary party? Are you saying that there's a split in the works even there?
4: I will not go by saying split or this or that, but I am going to say this, that there are multiple people who have done pencil bookings with the BJP. It is just that BJP has not opened the doors. But the bottom line is this, Mamata Banerjee is an extremely stalwart politician. We all respect her, but now she has to take some hard decisions. She has to do she has to correct the wrongs that were made over the last at least 3-4 years, how IPAC was selling party tickets, why people were insulted day in, day out. All this she has to do. And as a result, when the supreme leader, who is respected by all in Bengal, when she has hit the streets, out of 42 MPs and 80 MLAs, only 7 MLAs and 4 MPs were present there. I think yes. that was a trailer of, like you say, of things to come. So it is on her. The onus is on her. It is her party. Everyone, whether it is me, Riju Datta, or whether it is the rebel legislators, everybody respects her. But it is her who has to take a call of how to run the party, what she is going to do next. But the bottom line is very clear. Nobody, as far as I understand, nobody, whether they are the legislators or they are the MPs, they are going to take the high-handedness or the order mentality of the self-declared crown prince in the party.
3: No, so will Mamata Banerjee choose the self-declared crown prince, as you put it, or will she choose the party? Does she even have an option? Because what does it mean that she'll be the chief advisor or mentor of the party? Basically, you're saying she'll be the equivalent of BJP's Margdarshak Mandal. What the Margdarshak Mandal in BJP is, she would be in TMC or the Naya TMC or the Asli TMC. Is that what you're saying, sir?
4: I think there is no Naya TMC, Asli TMC, because what everybody was thinking that there will be a new faction in the TMC and there. So, see, there is a slight, this is the Shiv Sena Maharashtra model, but there is a slight difference. The split in Shiv Sena happened because somebody wanted to form the government. Here, there is no need to form the government. Here, the rebel legislators, even in their press conference, the new leader of opposition of the Bengal Legislative Assembly, Mr. Ritobroto Bandyopadhyay, clearly said that we want Mamata Banerjee as the advisor and our leader is Mamata Banerjee. It is not just me saying that. And the chief whip, Mr. Akhru Zaman, also said that in the press conference. So the onus is on the chairperson of the party. The onus is on the founder of the party to decide what to do. But her as the chief advisor, in the words of the Bard of Avon, it's an unkind cut.
3: It indeed is, for someone who formed the party to now just be sent as the Margdarshak Mandal. But tell me this, 58 signatures done, two more expected to join, so that's 60 of 80. There are some insiders who seem to indicate that others could also join. So are we to believe that only those 6 or 7 or 8 who stayed with Mamata Banerjee at her protest dharna will be the only ones who will remain with her?
4: See, obviously there are party loyalists who are loyal to Mamata Banerjee, who have fought with Mamata Banerjee when she was fighting against the left regime. So there will be some people, obviously, who will not come to this new fold. But I believe the situation is such that in the days to come, this 60 number is going to go up. It's going to go up.
3: The 60 number will also go up. Riju Datta, for joining me here on this India Today special broadcast, many thanks. I have more breaking news coming in from the Trinamool Congress, because clearly, like we said, Mamata Banerjee will not give up without a fight. Sources in the Mamata Banerjee camp are telling India Today that Mamata Banerjee is now exploring the legal route over this Ritobrata Banerjee being made leader of opposition in the West Bengal Assembly. The Mamata Banerjee camp is actually awaiting a formal response from the Assembly Speaker over their letter nominating Shobhandeep Chattopadhyay as the leader of the Trinamool Congress and leader of opposition. They want to know why he wasn't given the key to the room of the leader of opposition, and why was it given to Ritobrata Banerjee. Mamata camp, they've reacted to this matter. Senior TMC MLA and leader Madan Mitra, who continues to back both Didi and Bhaipo. So, you know, because he says there's no difference there's no split within the family or the party or the loyalists in the party. He's questioned how a leader expelled from the Trinamool Congress can stake claim to the post of leader of opposition and the speaker give it and be given that, calling the rebel camp's move illegal, legally untenable. This close aide of Mamata Banerjee also accused the group of acting at the behest of the Bharatiya Janata Party in an attempt to weaken the opposition, to weaken the Trinamool Congress from within. Listen in.
5: It's a very significant day in political history of West Bengal, because your party was in power for 15 years and look what has happened. Two-thirds of your MLAs have now formed a separate block within the party. What happened in the meeting? What did you tell Mamata Banerjee?
6: The very important thing that has been being ignored by the media and everybody, that some people, they have gone, but they don't have that guts to say that we have come out from TMC. They don't have that himmat, that guts. They are saying our chairperson is Mamata Banerjee.
5: Yeah, that's what they're saying. Their leader is Mamata Banerjee.
6: Right, their leader is. So, how can expelled leader, an independent leader, the moment he is expelled, somebody is expelled from a party, he is independent. So how can an independent leader, he becomes a leader of the opposition of a political party, ignoring the highest office? So the entire process is illegal, and absolutely it is a game of trade, horse trading, is a game of BJP.
5: Well, Brithobrat is being funded by the BJP, you are saying?
6: Absolutely. It is a BJP concern game. But okay, law is still there. Let us see. But we will go up to last.
5: So you will fight this legally?
6: Positively.
5: And so what about the party? Do you think the party will split? There are others who can also do the same?
6: I don't think so. The party got 2 crores 30 lakhs. So still the vote bank is there. If there is vote tomorrow, the party will again come back.
3: So, grave charge, Madan Mitra levels on the Ritabrata Banerjee faction or the camp of the Trinamool Congress, saying that's garbage. He'd already been expelled. How can he become leader of opposition? Tausif Ahmad Khan is an advocate, is a political analyst, once close to the Trinamool Congress, but had to contest as an independent. Joins us on this broadcast. R.P. Singh is national spokesperson of the Bharatiya Janata Party. Mahua Chatterjee is a senior journalist. Neerja Chaudhary, one of the most authoritative voices on these political developments, senior journalist and columnist, joins us on the show. And Neerja Chaudhary, is Mamata Banerjee, as on date, isolated in her own party? Even top party leaders, like a party vice president, Javed Ahmed Khan, appear to have abandoned her. 60 of 80, not with her. Is this truly khela hove, next level? Even if the facade is Abhishek Banerjee, is the attack directly on her, ma'am?
7: Yes, one had expected the TMC to unravel after this kind of a result in West Bengal, with the BJP getting a convincing majority. But I had not expected it to evaporate so quickly as it is doing. You're right, it's following the way of Maharashtra with a difference. Now the whole fight will go into the courts. It will go into the speaker's domain, and he's already recognized Ritabrata as the leader of the opposition. Now 60 MLAs going there, and you're absolutely right, more will go there in the coming days, because as far as her protest was concerned, there were only 7 MLAs who stood by her side, and that may be more of a realistic number. Now, West Bengal, we know, has been known for violence, whether it was Naxalism during Congress rule, then during CPM left front rule, and also during TMC rule, that we have seen. And now in the last days after the victory of BJP, we have seen it in the BJP rule also. So we are used to violence in West Bengal, and also violence begetting violence. That also we are used to. Though one had hoped that our democracy would be strong enough and this would not happen this time with the BJP's convincing majority. But I would say this, and this the rebels also have pointed to. They have made a distinction between Abhishek Banerjee, who's their target now, and there is resentment against him in the party, the dissatisfaction against him in the party, and Mamata Banerjee, the founder of the TMC. Because they realize, and the people's perception, and during the campaign, something when I was there that I found, they would make a distinction between the acts of commission and omission of TMC and of Mamata Banerjee. So here is Mamata Banerjee, and my question would be this. Here is this woman who founded the TMC, and has ruled Bengal for 15 years, who dethroned the left parties of, you know, entrenched left front of 34 years.
3: For over 3 decades, yeah.
7: At her protest, we saw a fighting spirit. That fighting spirit, what shape will it take politically in the weeks and months and years to come? That is a question mark to which we don't have an answer today.
3: Tausif Ahmad Khan, since you were also a party insider at one point of time, when 60 of 80 MLAs have gone with Ritabrata Banerjee and not with Mamata Banerjee, is that the writing on the wall? Is there a choice for Mamata Banerjee? Choose the MLAs or choose her nephew? Or will she actually fight, as Neerja Chaudhary puts it, fight to take control, you know, take back control of the party?
8: No, this divide, you know, between the party, the section not agreeing the leadership of Abhishek Banerjee is nothing new. It has been there. And Mamata Banerjee had already made the decision that she will stand with Abhishek Banerjee. Even today, she stands with her nephew and the section of the party which has broken away. They also know that Mamata Banerjee is going to stand with Abhishek Banerjee. She is not going to, you know, come on this side and accept a role with the larger part of the party. So the way as it stands today, Mamata Banerjee, as she promised, that she will try and rebuild her party. Yes, there was a fighting spirit in the protest, even though the numbers were little in terms of the MLAs. There were supporters who really supported Mamata Banerjee on her face value. They were present, and a lot of press media personnel were present. Whether she can, you know, rebuild the party is a very, very big question mark, because the age is not on her side. She's already 72, and it really takes the toll on your body, you know, to come out in the streets, to hold meetings, to do, and especially when you are a opposition leader, you have to do a lot of protests out on the streets. Whether Mamata Banerjee can do that is really is a big question mark. But so, like the way it seems now is that the party is already, you know, broken in the way that it may become extinct.
9: It may become extinct, you say. Mahua Chatterjee, would you agree with Tausif's assessment that the party is broken? It may soon be extinct in Bengal. And has Mamata Banerjee taken that conscious call, sink or sail, it is with nephew Abhishek Banerjee? Is this that Dhritarashtra moh of Mamata Banerjee?
10: Well, you see, Gaurav, the game is that khala hobe that had started. It seems to be going on. The new phase of the game has started. So what is happening now is definitely the Mamata Banerjee's Trinamool Congress is in a complete disarray as of now. But the other thing, even if age is not on her side, I think Mamata Banerjee is somebody who will, you know, fight till her last breath. But that is not the point. I mean, all those things Neerja just explained very well on this show, that, you know, the weeks to come, the months to come and the years to come will actually tell us which way this goes, which way Mamata goes. What happens to Trinamool Congress is not important, because that was a party created by her. The point is something very interesting, which is, see, last night, Chief Minister Subhendu Adhikari and the speaker, the new speaker, they were in Delhi and they met with the BJP brasses for 2 hours and they went back last night. So I don't know what transpired, but it's kind of ominous that, you know, all this is unfurling and it's at that time that...
9: No, it's Dhurandhar part two. Will the party split even in parliament?
10: So my point is, like Maharashtra, the BJP does not need numbers in the West Bengal Assembly to be there. You see, because they already have a two-thirds majority. But this is a play out which is going to finish in Parliament, which just Riju Dutta mentioned about. And that is exactly why I think this is being played out, because at the center, the BJP government, led by Prime Minister Narendra Modi, is actually short of a majority. So it has two partners, NDA partners. So if they cannot depend on any of them at some certain point in time, they will certainly do well if they can get more MPs in their...
9: I'll get Neerja Chaudhary also to respond to that. But RP Singh, this is truly khela hobe Maharashtra style, if I may. BJP's Maharashtra template, first with NCP and late Ajit Dada Pawar, then Eknath Shinde and Shiv Sena. Now you're using the same template in Bihar, is what TMC says. You heard Madan Mitra just a moment ago. Split the opposition so that there is no challenge in future either.
11: Well, I'm a little taken back by the analysis of my journalist friend, who's saying that it is all because of the numbers in the parliament. It's too much of a kite flying. But coming to the fact, there was currency notes, the termite-eaten currency notes. Well, that has transpired into the party also. The party is also, I've made one of the pictures for you. Let me just show to you. Here it is.
9: No, if India Today, we carried that picture. Okay.
11: This is what Mamata Banerjee's party is today. Because the power gets you to... The power is a glue for corruption. And then since the power is gone, so is the... taking money at the toll plazas and taking money on the road and cut money and everything is gone. So that's the reason the party is falling, party is crumbling. And also that fear of the Abhishek Banerjee among the masses also, that has proven in the election, and now in the party also. Gradually people have within the party also understand that his threat won't work now because of the power he used to threaten people, threaten his MLAs. That won't work, and that's why they are walking out now.
9: So let me quickly get Neerja Chaudhary to respond to this. Ma'am, you heard Riju Datta when he said, so this is Dhurandhar part one, there is Dhurandhar part two. The party may split even in parliament. And there were just a handful of party MPs with Mamata Banerjee throughout. Do you think there is a Dhurandhar part two or a Khela Hobe part two waiting to happen in parliament also?
7: I think that is where the attention is. Bengal has already moved into the BJP's fold. That is a given, two-thirds dried and dusted. And the BJP didn't have to, you know, break the TMC in the normal course if the BJP is behind it. The TMC believes the BJP is behind it all. But coming days and weeks will tell us a little more on that. But certainly all eyes are on what is going to happen in parliament. Because I agree with that. The BJP has a majority only, you know, doesn't have a majority on its own, 240 Lok Sabha seats, dependent on allies. And that's not a very comfortable position. We are moving into difficult days of economic hardship, possibly with the war in the Gulf region showing no signs of ending, and quickly, even if it ends, there are implications for the economy back home, okay. And something that the government does not have a control on also. But that makes the numbers, the arithmetic in the Lok Sabha very important.
9: Yes.
11: And so, can I make a small point to Neerja?
9: Make a quick point, because again, even there, would they have to merge?
7: It could be a comfortable position for the BJP.
9: So that goes up from what, 240 to maybe 250, 251. They would still not be close to 272. Or how much comfortable would that make it? Neerja Chaudhary, quickly before I bring in R.P. Singh.
7: I think, yeah, it will add a little more comfort than there is today. Of course, there are allies. The allies have not revolted against the BJP at all for the moment. I mean, there are no signs of it at all. But having numbers on their side does make for comfort in parliament.
9: Okay, R.P. Singh, you want to come in before I bring in Tausif Ahmad Khan?
11: Well, simple mathematics. Tally doesn't add up to the idea of Neerja Chaudhary or our journalist friend. And also, Farhad Hakim, remember that the most loyalist, when the man has quitted as a mayor of the Calcutta now.
9: The man who was seen as the man fighting alleged that after this crushing electoral defeat, TMC leaders were asked to give a standing ovation to Abhishek Banerjee instead of any introspection. You two have a point on Abhishek Banerjee that he was practically running the party. Didn't Mamata Banerjee see all of this, or she was resigned to fate that he's the heir apparent, let him do what he does?
8: No, it was all being done under the watch of Mamata Banerjee. Obviously, she was aware that party is being run by Abhishek Banerjee and through IPAC. We all know the tickets were distributed, the files were approved through IPAC, and then it would come to Kalighat. Therefore, it was actually Abhishek Banerjee was running the party. Even you know, if I can say you this, one of the senior IPS officers sitting with him, and he said that the bureaucracy, instead of the secretary of a ministry, instead of calling the minister, calls Kamak Street, the PA of Abhishek Banerjee to get the approval, and then the file would get approved. So it was a situation where any right thinking person would not accept it. Okay. But be that as it may, whatever the fact was, the people have shown their, the people have shown which way the Bengal should go. Where, if we talk about Trinamool and Mamata Banerjee, Mamata Banerjee has one exit route, and that is to merge with Congress. Whether she will do that or not is really her choice. If she merges with Congress, then it will give, you know, new oxygen to Mamata Banerjee, including the loyalists who are with her at present. And okay. she And she would not mind, you know, going. It all originated with Congress, and she would not
9: so
8: mind.
9: So I have Satyapal Jain, who's just joined us for a legal position. But before I do, 30 seconds, Mahua, you see that happen because is that the only way? You know, doobte ko tinke ka sahara, Mamata Banerjee may merge her party with the Congress to save whatever remains of a party, including party funds. There could be a big fight over party office, party funds. If she merges the party, then she lives to fight another day.
10: Well, after the left, you know, actually, she is the one who demolished the Congress party from where she came out of. So it's not something which is implausible, but I don't see it happening right away. I mean, like I said, she doesn't give in without a fight. So yes. I don't know whether that, but that is a logical way to go, maybe. But that would probably take some time. But before that, okay. does she have a couple of aces up her sleeve?
9: Yeah. Because there's a big fight that's going to happen. You know, will the party split in parliament? That's the big story we'll be watching out for. I want to thank all my guests. I want to quickly bring into this conversation Satyapal Jain, Additional Solicitor General of India, senior advocate, someone who's giving us a legal position because the Trinamool Congress now wants to challenge the Speaker's decision to appoint Ritaprata Banerjee as leader of opposition in court. Sir, welcome. Mamata Camp is saying, how can an expelled TMC MLA stake claim to be leader of opposition, let alone be made LOP by the Speaker? Legally, is the TMC on a strong footing or a weak footing in your view?
12: In my view, the action of the Speaker is perfectly within the legal limits. Speaker at the moment is acting as the administrative head of the Assembly. It is he who has to recognize the leader of the opposition. And when 60 MLAs or 55, 60 overwhelming majority goes to him and gives him in writing that Mr. So-and-so is our leader, therefore he should be recognized as the leader of the opposition, it is within his jurisdiction, legal limits, constitutional limits. Because leader is decided by the majority. It's not a case where these MLAs say that we have left the TMC. It is not these MLAs who say we have removed somebody. They have elected a leader with majority and they have every right to do so. Let's not forget one thing. Speaker has dual jurisdiction. One is when he sits as a tribunal under the anti-defection law, some petition comes to him, then he has to decide that petition as per law, as per the anti-defection law. But as a speaker, even if somebody goes to him and says, I have left TMC, I have joined BJP, even if it is in violation of the anti-defection law, on the administrative side, he is bound to give him a seat with the BJP members. So whatever speaker has done, it is right. And secondly, let's not forget, democracy is run by the majority. If majority of the MLAs elect a leader, whether it's a split in the party or not, whether it is a defection issue or not, that are the all issues which both sides will be fighting in the courts. But in my view as a lawyer, purely from the legal point of view, the decision of the speaker is perfectly valid and they have every right to elect a leader. Nobody can impose a leader on them.
9: That's a significant point you make, that the speaker is well within his rights to appoint a leader of opposition. But when
12: recognize him. Yes. They have elected him the leader and since they are 60, they fall within the limit of more than 10%. So Speaker is perfectly right in recognizing him as the leader of the opposition.
9: And he's not appointing them, he's recognizing the support. Yes, he's claiming the support of nearly three-fourths of the legislature party. Recognized by the Speaker as leader of opposition. Will that prevail constitutionally, even in courts of law? The formal nomination is to be made by the party leadership, or does it go by demonstrated majority within the legislator party?
12: Party may suggest a person, but so far as the law is concerned, the leader of the house or the leader of the opposition is elected by the MLAs. You have seen in Karnataka, you have seen in West Bengal, where the BJP won with the overwhelming majority. Still, it is the MLAs who meet, they elect the leader, and it is only then the CM goes to the governor to stake his claim to form the government and the government is formed. So basically, it is the majority which matters, maybe in the ruling, maybe in the opposition. So in this case, overwhelming majority has elected a new leader, which has been constitutionally, legally, validly recognized by the speaker.
9: Okay, but sir, senior lawyer and TMC leader Kalyan Banerjee, if you read his letter to the speaker, He argues that for decades, the Speaker has merely recognized the Leader of Opposition nominated by the party leadership. And he cited multiple examples of 2001, 2006, 2011, 2016 and 2021, given that BJP nominated in 2021, nominated Shivendu Adhikari. Can a long-standing convention in the assembly override a situation where majority of the party MLAs may be backing somebody not on the letterhead of the party?
12: Look, so far as the earlier conventions are concerned, if there is no dispute, there is only one person who says, I am the leader of the opposition, others accept him, then there is no problem. But if overwhelming majority says that not he, not B, but Mr. A is our leader, and he has the support of two-third MLAs, to my mind as a lawyer, the Speaker is perfectly justified in recognizing. You imagine a state, suppose out of 200, 105 MLAs goes and say, we have been elected as the leader of the majority party, governor should invite us to form the government. Can he say, no, no, no, I will not invite the leader of the majority party, but I will appoint a person of my own. No, he is bound, the Speaker also, governor also, to accept the leader of the majority party, maybe opposition, maybe ruling. Lok Tantra mein, in the democracy, it is the majority that matters and not the authoritarian or dictatorial attitude.
9: That's a very important point you make. In a democracy, it's the people, it's the numbers that decide, not the letterhead or an authority. But tell me this, sir. The letter also claims that the Speaker had already, according to the Trinamool Congress, effectively recognized Shovandev Chattopadhyay as leader of opposition on the floor of the House during the Speaker's welcome ceremony. Had that recognition already taken place, sir, as this letter argues, can the Speaker then subsequently say, no, no, no, it wasn't Mr. Chattopadhyay, it was Ritabrata Banerjee, and does this not then violate a parliamentary practice that's in place, sir?
12: See, Speaker has to take a decision at the spur of the moment according to the facts which are brought to his notice. I would like to give an example. In 1966, when Congress split, Mrs. Indira Gandhi split the Congress party, it was a section of the opposition, Congress MS, led by Dr. Ram Subhag Singh, who went to the opposition. At that time, anti-defection law was not there. So it was Dr. Ram Subhag Singh who was having the maximum number of opposition MPs. Immediately by the Speaker, he was recognized as the leader of the opposition. And somebody commented that it is the ruling party which has ultimately led to the appointment of the leader of the opposition. See, Speaker cannot say that since once I have recognized a person, if he is not having the majority, majority comes and says, no, not A, but B is our leader. Speaker is bound to accept that request. If he doesn't do it, he will be violating the constitution.
9: Now, before I let you go, I also want to take one more question. Can this also lead to a struggle? Right now, even the rebel faction say Mamata Banerjee is their leader. But could it come to a situation where it could lead to a fight for control of party office, party funds, party symbol, or lead to a split of the party at the parliament level and then end up in courts of law?
12: See, so far as the courts of law are concerned, all these matters ultimately are taken to courts by one faction or the other. But so far as the move by the MLAs who have elected a new leader is concerned, it is a very politically mature move. They do not say that they have left the TMC. They do not say that they have removed Mamata Banerjee. They do not say that they have no faith in Mamata Banerjee. So therefore, what they are claiming at the moment is that within the TMC, they enjoy the majority support. And I said earlier, Speaker, Governor, courts are bound to accept the leader of the majority party as the leader.
9: Fair enough. I will let that be the last word on this part of the show. Mr. Satyapal Jain, for joining me here on this India First special broadcast. Many thanks.
12: Thank you.
9: I now want to shift focus to a very disturbing story that's coming from the heart of the national capital. A fire that claimed 21 lives. Some foreigners were also sadly killed in an early morning fire at a hotel. Now, this was supposed to be a B&B, a bed and breakfast. Sanctioned were only 6 rooms. Unfortunately, in plain sight, there were more than 25 rooms that had been carved out of those 6 rooms. A devastating fire in South Delhi's Malviya Nagar, it's exposed a deadly pattern. Rules are broken with impunity. Authorities that are meant to keep an eye, they turn a blind eye. And the big question is why violations are overlooked and action comes only after tragedy strikes. And in this case, sadly, 21 people have lost their lives. There are many who are still battling for their lives in different hospitals. They're very critical. We get you more in this report.
13: Another day, another disaster. Another deadly reminder of a system that wakes up only after lives are lost. This time, a massive fire ripped through a restaurant cum hotel in Malviya Nagar in Delhi, turning a place of shelter into a death trap.
14: लोगों को जम करने के लिए हमने नीचे गद्दे वगैरह बिछाए तो लोगों ने नीचे जम भी किया है जो सेफ है और भी सेफ लोगों को निकाले और कुछ लोग कैजुअलिटीज हैं
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17: 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This was not an accident. This was criminal negligence on the part of not just the authorities, but also, of course, the people who are running this Airbnb.
13: Flames shot out of windows. Thick black smoke swallowed the building. Desperate guests trapped inside made difficult choices to escape by jumping out of the window. Outside, sparks flew from live wires as panic gripped the narrow lanes of Hosrani.
18: जब रेस्क्यू ऑपरेशन चल रहा था और जब इस इमारत से लोग नीचे की तरफ कूद रहे थे स्थानीय लोगों ने ये मोटा गद्दा नीचे की तरफ रखा जिससे जो होटल से लोग अगर कूदे तो उनको ज्यादा चोट ना आए
13: 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The victims, who were mostly foreign nationals, were taken to the nearby Max Hospital.
19: Basically, दो तीन तरह की injuries थी predominantly. एक जैसे मैंने कहा lungs की injury थी asphyxiation वाली. 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
13: And now, disturbing questions and glaring lapses are emerging. Sources say the establishment was licensed for just 6 rooms under the Delhi government's bed and breakfast scheme. Yet nearly 25 rooms were allegedly being operated, including rooms in the basement. No fire NOC, only one entry and exit point, a building packed with guests. The shock doesn't end there. In another nearby hotel, investigators have reportedly found similar violations. More rooms than permitted, exposed electrical wiring and inadequate escape routes.
20: तीन कमरे वहां हैं और चार और ये पांच 105 यानी कि इस फ्लोर पर भी पांच कमरे जबकि इजाजत जो है वो तीन कमरों की है जो लाइसेंस है वो 6 कमरों का होता है बेड एंड ब्रेकफास्ट का लाइसेंस जो है वो दिया जाता है टूरिज्म विभाग इसको लाइसेंस जो है वो देता है
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13: After 3 major disasters in 5 days. The collapse of a building in Mehrauli on the 30th of May. The fire in a building in Mukherjee Nagar on the 31st of May. And now the deadly blaze in Malviya Nagar. The investigation is underway, but as Delhi counts its dead once again, one question refuses to go away. How many more lives will be lost before safety rules stop being treated as mere paperwork? With Arvind Oja, Jitendra Bahadur and Sushant Mehra in Delhi, Bureau Report, India Today.
3: I had covered the Upahar tragedy in 1997 and sadly, we don't seem to learn any lessons in our country. This too will go in courts for years and years and years, sadly. Will there be a change? We'll be tracking that story very closely. But I quickly want to shift focus to the rapidly escalating situation in West Asia. US President Donald Trump has made a huge claim. He said Iran has agreed not to pursue a nuclear program and that its supreme leader, Mujtaba Khamenei, is now directly involved in negotiations with Washington, D.C. Donald Trump has said he would probably meet Ayatollah Khamenei, Mujtaba Khamenei, in future if talks continue in the right direction and they move forward. But even as the US president insists that negotiations are moving forward in a positive manner, the situation on ground actually tells a very different story. Iran launched a series of missile and drone attacks both towards Kuwait and Bahrain, saying attacks were in retaliation of recent US strikes on the Kashim Island and actions near the Strait of Hormuz. In Kuwait, Iranian strikes hit Kuwait's international airport, causing significant damage to Terminal 1, killing at least one Indian national and injuring dozens others. The Kuwait Defense Ministry says it dealt with 13 ballistic missiles and 17 drone attacks from Iran. Most of them, they say, were intercepted, neutralized in the air, but one hit. The Ministry of External Affairs has condemned the latest escalation and the death of an Indian national, calling upon all parties to cease such attacks. Tehran has also claimed that they've targeted facilities linked to the US armed forces operations in Kuwait and in Bahrain, including positions associated with the US Navy's 5th Fleet. That's a story we'll be tracking very closely, but that is all I have for you on this India Today special broadcast. Many thanks for watching. News and updates continue on India Today. Preeti Chaudhary comes up next with the news today at 9.

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0: Good evening. You're watching News Track with me, Maria Shakil. Seems like it's Kaila Shesh for Mamata Banerjee in Bengal for years. She has appeared politically invincible in the state. Come what may, she would sail through everything. But the street fighter now is staring at a crisis that she never imagined she would face. And this one is not engineered by the BJP or the left, but one crafted carefully by her own. Now, in a dramatic escalation, the rebel camp, led by Ritabrata Banerjee and Sandeepan Saha, have gotten the support of 60 MLAs, and Bhaipo Bater has become the new Bengal LOP, that is the leader of opposition. But what's striking is the fact that these rebel MLAs want Didi to be the Margdarshak or advisor to guide them. But they also say that if she will not occupy that role, then it will be a different picture altogether. The rebel MLAs claim their fight is not against her, but her nephew, Abhishek Banerjee, and the ball is now firmly in Mamata Banerjee's court. What will Mamata Banerjee choose, dynasty or discipline, before I bring in the guests? And we have a very special guest on the show tonight, Sandeepan Saha, who is one of the principal faces of the rebellion that has pushed the Trinamool Congress to breaking point, who is joining me shortly. But first up, here's what happened today.
1: Maharashtra politics was rewritten by the rebellions led by Eknath Shinde and Ajit Pawar in 2022 and 2023 respectively. A similar political tremor appears to be shaking West Bengal now. Many believed Ritabrata Banerjee was no Shinde or Pawar. They said he is not even a mass leader, not a heavyweight capable of mobilizing legislators against Mamata Banerjee. But in a dramatic turn, the first time TMC MLA has emerged as the face of a rebellion that has the backing of 60 legislators. And that rebellion has now elevated him to the position of leader of opposition in Bengal.
2: We have claimed that the legislative party belongs to these MLAs. Two-thirds of the MLAs who have won in the symbol of Trinamool Congress. The West Bengal State Legislative Assembly, the Honorable Speaker, he has granted us, our claim has been accepted. So we want to go one step forward, one step at a time.
1: The revolt is no longer a question. The only question now is where it leads. Rebel MLAs Ritabrata Banerjee and Sandeepan Saha have reaffirmed their faith in Mamata Banerjee by naming her as the party's leader.
3: Mamata Banerjee hame salah degi, itni experienced politician hai, rajya ke mukhyamantri reh chuki hai, wo hame salah dengi, aur wo agar salah denge to hum log wo salah grahan karenge.
1: The arithmetic is significant. After the election results, the TMC strength in assembly stood at 80. With the support of 60 legislators, the rebel camp has easily crossed the crucial two-thirds mark required under the anti-defection law. That threshold could become critical if the standoff escalates into a formal split. It would potentially allow the rebel faction to stake claim to the party's name and symbol. But the question here is not about a TMC split. The rebels are not planning to float a new political party. Unlike the Shiv Sena or NCP rebellions, this revolt is not rooted in ideology. Nor is it driven by competing centers of mass support. Instead, it is fueled by growing resentment against one man, Mamata Banerjee's nephew and MP, Abhishek Banerjee. Ritabrata Banerjee has repeatedly accused Abhishek of running the party like a corporate entity rather than a mass movement. For many disgruntled leaders, the anger is directed less at Didi and more at Bhaipo. The signs of unrest are becoming increasingly visible. Even Farhad Hakim has resigned from the post of Kolkata's mayor. Earlier in the day, many TMC MLAs from the Mamata camp attended a meeting convened by Chief Minister Suvendu Adhikari. The BJP says it anticipated trouble within the Trinamool, just not so soon.
4: हम लोग को पता था कि ये तृणमूल ये नया सरकार होने के बाद इनका एग्जिस्टेंस नहीं रहेगा जिस तरह से इतना बड़ा मैंडेट बंगाल के लोग हम लोग को दिए हैं, लेकिन ये भी हम लोग को एक्सपेक्टेशन नहीं था कि इतना जल्दी तृणमूल कांग्रेस का माने टूटते टूटते टूटते टूटते ये अवस्था हो जाएगा।
1: The Mamata camp meanwhile is pushing back strongly. Party leaders insist that Mamata Banerjee remains the unquestioned face of the Trinamool Congress.
5: The moment he is expelled, somebody is expelled from a party, he is independent. So how can an independent leader, he becomes a leader of the opposition of a political party, ignoring the highest office? So the entire process is illegal. It is a BJP concern game.
1: And as the political storm intensifies, legal troubles are adding to the pressure. The Enforcement Directorate has visited Abhishek Banerjee's residence to serve summons in the teachers' recruitment scam.

0: Bengal, Sandeep and Saha. Appreciate your time here on India Today. Your faction has succeeded in getting Ritabrata Banerjee recognized as the LOP. What is the ultimate objective of this rebellion? And are you seeking to reform the TMC from within, or has the split become irreversible?
1: The fact of the matter is, after the election, we were called for a meeting. And in that meeting, where Mamata Banerjee was there, Abhishek Banerjee was there, that was 6th of April. They told us that they would be nominating the LOP deputy leaders and chief whip without discussing with us. Then we were again called on 19th, and we were asked to sign on a register sheet, which was more of an attendance. And after signing the attendance sheet, we were informed that such and such person would hold these positions. So once that happened, it was transformed into a resolution and was submitted to the Honorable Speaker. So once we found that, we saw in that resolution there were signatures of MLAs, or rather name of the MLAs written in block letter, who were not present in that meeting.
0: Okay.
1: So we raised this. We raised this issue within us. Ritabrata and myself, we raised this issue saying that this is highly immoral and we should not be part of it. So we went and gave a letter to the Honorable Speaker. So once he received the letter given by us, an inquiry was conducted. And in that inquiry, it was found that few of the MLAs who were in their home at that time, their name was mentioned in block letter in that resolution. So we decided that this is not something which is done because a party like Trinamool Congress, which has been in the opposition for quite some time, then in power for 15 years, if they do not respect the laws and the protocols of assembly, legislative assembly, we being the first-time MLA, we should take a high moral ground. After that, it's all history. Once it came out, when Honorable CM, he made it public that a complaint was registered by us. Post that, the MLA started contacting us, saying that they are not part to it. They do not want to be party to this kind of misdeed. And eventually, all the MLAs came together. We had a discussion, and we thought that we would form a group within us who would stand on high moral ground, and probably we will lead the fight.
0: Okay.
1: But in no time, the MLAs got together and we decided that we would seek recognition as principal opposition party, which we got today.
0: So what is your status? Are you within...
1: We are the principal opposition party.
0: Are you the Trinamool Congress?
1: Yes. In the Legislative Assembly, we are the principal opposition and we are the Trinamool Congress.
0: Because you and your colleagues continue to invoke Mamata Banerjee's legacy while challenging the current leadership structure. Is this, at its core, a confrontation with Abhishek Banerjee's growing influence within the party?
1: Abhishek Banerjee, being the general secretary of the party, he has forwarded the resolution with his signature to Honorable Speaker. So he has to take the responsibility, because it is he who has put everyone into trouble. Many of the MLAs in their constituency, they are being seen with suspicion that we have forged signature. So why we should take such kind of blame when we have not done that? And this is all because of Abhishek Banerjee. And within the party, there is no scope of raising your voice, discussing things which are needed to be discussed. And when we voiced it out, we saw that the MLAs, the ex-ministers, there are MLAs who have been elected for the last 3 or 4 terms. There are ministers who have been continuously ministers for last 3 terms. They also shared the same kind of feeling that we had.
0: Which is what?
1: So it's a group of like-minded people.
0: So are you saying that there is no internal democracy when you say that you could not really voice this concern against Abhishek Banerjee's leadership? Is this a question about Abhishek Banerjee more than Mamata Banerjee?
1: Abhishek Banerjee, definitely. But Mamata Banerjee, being the chairperson of the party, if something is going wrong, she just cannot ignore her responsibility there. She just cannot say that, I don't know. Because what Abhishek Banerjee is doing,

0: ultimately, it's Mamata Banerjee, he being Mamata Banerjee's nephew, get this kind of advantage over others.
1: So, you know, let me ask this question to you, Mr. Saab, because you have been associated with the Trinamool Congress for years. You have built your political career with this party. What changed? Yes. You know, that moment was the tipping point. But you are saying that there are 58 MLAs. I mean, all those signatures have been given before the Speaker.
0: That number is increasing now. That number is increasing, let me tell you that.
1: So you are saying that there are more than 58 MLAs, perhaps. You know, yeah, there are 80 MLAs of the TMC at present only.
0: There are 80 MLAs. The two-third majority mark crosses when it becomes more than 54, rather more than 53. But today, 58 MLAs signed this resolution and submitted to the Speaker. But after this incident happened, there are more MLAs who are contacting us. They are also wanting to join this block, which is recognized as the Trinamool block in the Legislative Assembly.
1: And what's your view? What is the view of this bloc on Mamata Banerjee? Because Ritaprata Banerjee, who is the LOP now, continues to maintain that Mamata Banerjee is the leader and also the mentor and perhaps an advisor. So what exactly is this group seeking? Are you also looking at perhaps, look, you know, floating a new party? Is this a new party or the Trinamool Congress under Mamata Banerjee?
0: I won't say that. See, the party which Mamata Banerjee started, the ideology with which Mamata Banerjee started this party, it does not exist anymore. It has changed completely. What we have seen that Mamata Banerjee's only focus currently is to save Abhishek Banerjee, who is being right now framed for all the misdeeds he has been doing all these years. So her focus is there only. The party has met with a poll debacle. There is no discussion on how to turn around, how to again gain ground which we have lost. So in such kind of a situation, the MLAs are directionless. They are not getting any kind of support from the party. So the MLAs who have won, there are MLAs, as I mentioned, they have been winning for years together, for terms after terms. So they need a direction. And if that direction is missing from a leader, a stalwart leader like Mamata Banerjee, then I think this is what is inevitable.
1: So what is inevitable here? That you're questioning the leadership of Mamata Banerjee? That ultimately Mamata this Banerjee, group will Mamata say Mamata that Banerjee, they are the real TMC?
0: Let's see. The time would say that. But within assembly, we are the original Trinamool Congress. We are the original opposition bloc. Mamata Banerjee, given her political experience, she being the chief minister for 15 years, we would welcome her suggestions. She can always be an advisor to us, but only if those advisors help people.
1: So she is largely an advisor, not really a leader?
0: She has been a leader. But right now, I believe her advice would help this bloc more than her leadership, because for the past 1 month, we have not seen a direction which should come from a leader.
1: You know, what were the dissatisfaction level? I mean, there are differences which is evident, dissatisfaction about which you are speaking about it yourself, Mr. Saha, and the concerns. Did at any point within the TMC, when you were part of the TMC, did you raise it with Mamata Banerjee or with Abhishek Banerjee? Were there attempts by you?
0: Yes, after becoming an MLA, Ritaprata Banerjee and myself in a meeting, when Jahangir Khan withdrew from Palta before the election of Palta, we raised our voice that the withdrawal date is over. The party has lost, had faced a poll debacle. Now, if Jahangir Khan withdraws his name, which cannot be done technically, this would again give a blow to the morale of the party. So he should be expelled. This is the question we had put forward to Mamata Banerjee and Abhishek Banerjee in a meeting where all the MLAs were present. And we got a reply from Abhishek Banerjee saying that he has put his thoughts in X handle and we should see that. Nothing more than that. So that's not how a leader gives you direction. And Mamata Banerjee was very much present there. She also did not intervene.
1: Critics are also saying that this rebellion is less about principles and more about power, ambitions and political relevance, and that this is being engineered by the party currently in power in the state and also at the centre.
0: See, we have lost the election. That's the fact. So how could it be a power game? We need to perform in our constituency. For the last 15 years, when we were having meetings with various MLAs, who are senior MLAs, they have voiced their concern, they have voiced their dissatisfaction of not being able to speak their heart out within the party. And there are MLAs who have even told that they have not got a single chance to speak in the assembly. And we have seen ourselves that in the last term, the opposition was not given any chance to represent themselves in the administrative meeting or any other government programs. But here we see a difference in way of functioning. We are being called in the administrative meeting. Discussions are being held in administrative meeting wherein government schemes are being discussed, and we can also raise our voice or we can also give our opinion there. So for the development, there would be a government side, there would be an opposition side. We would oppose, definitely we will do constructive opposition, and we would also have to praise what the government is doing good. And opposing, just for the heck of opposing, I don't think it would take us anywhere.
1: What's the next course of action for you?
0: We would first establish democracy within the party. It would not be such that one person decides and the rest follows. We would have a discussion today. We have achieved one big target. We have formed this group. In coming few days, we'll have a discussion within ourselves, and then we'll chart our future course of action.
1: But right now,
0: we are the principal opposition.
1: Will this also reflect in what is the status of TMC in Parliament of India?
0: That I would not know. I'm not a Parliament member.
1: All right, Sandeep Ansari, appreciate your time here on India Today.
0: Thank you.
1: And joining me on the show tonight, Nilanjan Das, spokesperson of the TMC, Tuhin Sinha, national spokesperson of the BJP, and Maidul Islam is a political analyst. Nilanjan Das, here is someone who was part of your party, has now decided to chart a new path for himself and 58 others. The question is, why weren't the concerns of all these MLAs addressed by the Trinamool Congress Supremo Mamata Banerjee?
2: I don't know what his concerns were. He's a first-time MLA, Mr. Shondipan Shaha, and he has been expelled from the party. This is his expulsion letter. I don't know how some people who have been elected on the twin flower symbol of the All India Trinamool Congress have managed to elect Mr. Ritobroto Banerjee, who has been expelled by the AITC, and Mr. Shondipan Shaha as the deputy leader. I don't know how it happened. It is totally illegal. And the Honorable Speaker of West Bengal Legislative Assembly accepting their petition is, you know, mind-boggling, because the same speaker doesn't find time to meet the actual leader of opposition, at least the leader of the legislature party of the All India Trinamool Congress. The actual leader, which is Mr. Shobhan
1: Chatterjee.
2: I don't understand what is happening.
1: These are the people who are saying that they are the real TMC. If they have the support of 60 MLAs in all, of course they would be seen as one, two-thirds. Of MLA standing with them.
2: Okay, if you have two-thirds, why don't you like Mr. Raghav Chadda of Aam Aadmi Party, go and join the BJP? They could have jolly well joined the BJP.
1: No, as why you heard from him, he is saying that he's not quitting. What they are saying is that they believe in party. They are doing course correction for the party.
2: Expulsion.
1: They are doing course correction for by staying within the party.
2: No, how can they stay within the party? They are no longer members of the party. They have been expelled. They are now independent MLAs. How can a TMC MLA, a group of 50 TMC MLA go and elect an independent MLA as their leader?
1: Tuhin.
3: Well, good evening, Maria. Good evening, everybody. Good evening. You know, the voice on the streets of West Bengal is loud and clear. TMC chole gache. TMC is gone. And only, you know, the TMC leaders who are still in denial are probably, you know, enemies of the party. You know, the implosion was very clear from 4th May onwards. We knew that the implosion would happen. But the pace at which the implosion has happened has surprised everybody. And why is it happening? Because, you know, this is what happens when you run a political party, not as a political party, but as a mafia empire. Not a single MLA has respect for Mamata Banerjee or for Abhishek Banerjee. So while I heard the rebel, you know, MLA, Sandeepan Saha, who was speaking to you, you know, how clearly, how cleverly he says that Mamata Banerjee can advise us, she will be the advisor. So if, you know, the target, please get it clear, the target is not Abhishek Banerjee. They have prioritized Abhishek Banerjee as the first target, but the target is both Mamata Banerjee
1: yes.
3: and Abhishek Banerjee.
1: That's very evident.
3: People in West Bengal yes. know that there is no difference between the two.
1: Yes.
3: No, I agree with you, Tuhin.
1: Both
3: of them have
1: presided. They are saying very clearly that she has an advisory role. And if she advises and gives advice
3: yes.
1: in the right direction, then it will be acceptable
3: not
1: to them.
3: Not just that, just two
1: But they are
3: points.
1: Not accepting her as a party boss
3: just
1: anymore.
3: Just two more points. Maria, two more points. Shobhan Dev Chattopadhyay, you know, the person who Mamata Banerjee had favoured to be the leader of opposition, you know, imagine if he's being targeted. He's again a very close confidant of Mamata Banerjee, who in fact vacated his seat. Bhavanipur, so that Mamata Banerjee could contest from there 5 years ago. So the target over here is Mamata Banerjee. And again, Firad Hakim, one of the blue-eyed boys of Mamata Banerjee, has also quit. 17 of the 59 rebel MLAs are Muslim MLAs who, you know, Mamata Banerjee took great pride in, you know, ignoring the governance for vote bank politics. So, you know, the rebellion is huge. You have seen Lalu Yadav preside over a crime empire, but even Lalu Yadav was not treated so shabbily after losing. And I think this is where TMC leaders need to introspect. You know, if they had shown some amount of humility, some amount of grace, and apologized to the people for their failures, I don't think the public anger would have been so massive today.
1: Okay. What explains this, according to you, Maidul Islam? What explains the fact that this is actually 2/3 of the MLAs deserting Mamata Banerjee in less than a month? This essentially shows that discontent was so palpable, and this was perhaps a tipping point. They were looking for an exit route, and they found it with two expulsion and many others joining them.
4: Maria, before coming to the explanation, let me correct you again. For the last 20 years, I have been, completely disgusted with how the media and even ordinary Trinamool workers have been completely misled the public. The registration in the Election Commission of India in 1998, on the 1st of January when the Trinamool was born, even if you go to the old records of the Election Commission of India, it is WBTC, West Bengal Trinamool Congress. And then All India Trinamool Congress, AITC. There is no TMC. The TMC, this short form, was meant for the Jayanthi Natarajan and G.K. Mopanar's Tamil Manila Congress. Okay? Now, coming to the explanation. So, because, you know, the students of political science, the students of politics and the entire India, aap jhoot baat nahi bol sakte. Aap kisi ko galat mat samjhaiye. And as professors and teachers, it's our responsibility to correct you. As far as explanation is concerned, as I told you in the last show with you, that Trinamool was not built on any solid ideological background.
1: Yes.
4: It is ideology by praxis. One ideology was anti-CPIM. Now, how they do that, it is their matter. I am not a party member of any party, so I can't be a spokesperson for any party. Neither I am an ideologue for any party. Now, as a professor and as kind of a Mahabharata's character of Balaram, who is referee and who calls spade a spade, I can only say that basically there is now a contest between what you call the Asli and the Nakli Trinamool. So who then, the question is that who is asking what is an authentic Trinamool?
1: The voice is coming from within. Madhul, these are voices from within. These are the voices which are seeking reforms. So they would be seen as asli.
4: I am completely agree with you. And I know Sandeepan Saha. I have known his father, Swarna Kamal Saha. I have done a television show in a Bengali news channel a few years back. He was a local MLA of Intali in an area where I used to live at one point of time. So the point is that the dynastic kind of politics, this is very common. This is even within the Trinomul. There is the new Trinomul also has dynastic connections. Sandeepan Saha is a classic example of that. The point is that whose brand or whose appeal public voted? Everybody in this country, in this entire world, know that Trinomul means Mamata. Mamata is the leader of Trinomul. Nobody else is a leader of Trinomul. Now, once you get elected and then people have voted for the symbol and the face, then you are defecting and saying that, look, you know, we are the Asli Trinomul. We don't know, you know, all sort of argument that is having. You know, I'm not going into this whole forgery and all. That is what I said in the last show. That
1: okay, Madhul, you've made your point. Let me bring in Tuhin on this. Tuhin, you know, the point that has been made here, that these are the MLAs who fought on the TMC symbol. And they fought, of course, because the vote was in name of Mamata Banerjee. So, you know, while they may be questioning her and challenging her authority now, but the fact is that they became MLA because of Mamata Banerjee.
3: Well, who am I to get into the ethics of it? Point is that clearly it seems that Mamata Banerjee and Abhishek Banerjee had unleashed a culture of fear, not just among the people, but even among their own party men. You know, they don't seem to command any respect. And this is very similar to what we saw in you know, they don't seem to command any respect. And this is very similar to what we saw in Maharashtra when Uddhav Thackeray was completely disconnected with his party members. So, you know, till the time you have power, obviously these MLAs respected you, but that respect was very superficial. That was only, you know, the glue over there was the incentive to be in government. Now that incentive is not there, they obviously, you know, have very scant regard for you. And that is where I think, you know, TMC should introspect. Like one of my previous speakers was mentioning, TMC is not an original party. It was formed by embezzling members from CPIM and the Congress Party. So any which way, there is very little ideological, you know, glue to keep them connected. This implosion had to happen, but I'm very surprised at the pace at which it has happened.
1: Nilanjan.
3: You know, the credit for that goes to the misdemeanor of Mamata Banerjee and Abhishek Banerjee.
1: Okay, Nilanjan, you wanted to come in.
2: Yes. Tuhin was talking about getting in people from other parties. So BJP today is in power in West Bengal with a TMC member who was minister in Mamata Banerjee's cabinet as their own chief minister. And at least 50% of their cabinet is from the Trinomul Congress. So let's not even get there. So today we have two first-time MLAs. One is Mr. Shondipan Saha, who has got the ticket of his father, Mr. Swarna Kamal Saha. Another is Mr. Ritobroto Banerjee, who has been a CPIM member, SFI National General Secretary, who was given a post by Mamata Banerjee and Abhishek Banerjee. He was Abhishek Banerjee's man. He used to go, he always used to call himself Abhishek Banerjee's man. And today he is, calling all sort of things to Mr. Abhishek Banerjee. So people are not fools. And they have been elected on the TMC symbol. They have not been elected on a pillow symbol. So they have to understand that. Today they are behaving as if they want to, Mr. Shondipan Saha was saying, they want to have a high moral ground. People understand morality. You have none. These 60 MLAs, they have none of it. And the 20 people who are standing with Mamata Banerjee, they are her real soldiers.
1: No,
2: and
1: so,
2: people like us.
1: No, no, but you gave tickets to them. They are MLAs of your party.
2: The actual.
1: At the end of the day, they are not moving away from TMC. They are saying that Mamata Banerjee is their advisor. So why are you, you know, deciding that they are not part of TMC? They are not saying that.
2: Who is these two expelled persons? Who are these two expelled persons, Mr. Ritobroto Banerjee and Sandeepan Saha, to decide whether Mamata Banerjee is going to be the leader or the advisor? She is the chairperson of the party. This is her party. She is the founder of the party. She has led the party all through. She has been the chief minister. And she has been an MP since 1984, when all many of these MLAs were not even born. So I don't understand what they are trying to say. It is their opportunism. And they have sided with the BJP. This is a government-appointed opposition.
1: So
2: let me be very clear.
1: Where is the BJP coming here? You are being held responsible for engineering this rebellion. What's your role?
3: My friend from TMC still seems to be underestimating the quantum of anger against the TMC. So Mamata Banerjee still has an opportunity to remain afloat by taking the position of advisor. If she doesn't do that, she might not be, you know, she might be thrown out of the party. I mean, that is the level of anger. You know, BJP is not involved in the crisis that you are witnessing in TMC because, you know, our state president has made it very clear. Our state president, please don't barge in. This is not the way. You know, this is not your TMC office where you can unleash anarchy. Please calm down. Sit down. You know, Maria, this is how they break the flow of my thoughts. Anyway, the point is, Mamata Banerjee should immediately grab the position of advisor because tomorrow she will not even get that.
1: Okay.
3: Now, the point is, don't blame BJP for this. BJP state president has made it very clear. BJP state president Shamik Bhattacharya ji has made it very clear. There is no room for new entrants.
1: Yes, he said that on my show only yesterday.
3: And certainly not for TMC. And certainly not for TMC goons. TMC people will go back to the people. They will go back to the parties they came from, which is CPIM and Congress Party. They don't qualify to be in the BJP because those who are presently in TMC are not temperamentally fit for democracy. The ones who were fit for democracy went out of TMC. Came out of
1: Nilanjan, 30 seconds
3: back.
1: Quickly.
2: See, Mamata Banerjee is the undisputed leader of the All India Trinamool Congress. The people of Bengal, the workers of the party are rock solid behind her. And all these opportunist MLAs, they can go to wherever hell they want to. They can go and join the BJP.
1: I don't think so. That's the right attitude to have. We do not know which side you will be standing on. We have had this case of Riju Dutta.
2: I am always standing with Mamata Banerjee.
1: Backing Mamata Banerjee till a month ago.
2: And not with this bunch of opportunists.
1: All right, Nilanjan, Suheen and Madhul, appreciate your time. Thank you for joining us. Joining me on the show tonight is Kanchan Gupta. He is the senior advisor at the Ministry of Information and Broadcasting. And he's joining us now, someone who's a proud Bengali and also an avid watcher of Bengali politics. Kanchan, what really is happening in Bengal at the moment? What's your assessment? Is this what Bengal is known for, that whenever a party in power moves out or is voted out, then even the cadre and the party supporters shift?
5: Hello, Maria. No, I don't think so. That's a trend or that's a established practice over there. You see, you have to look at the Trinamool Congress in a particular context. It's a splinter. It originates as a splinter of the Congress when Mamata Banerjee walked out of the Congress. And then it accumulates around itself the riffraff and the hoodlums who had come to dominate the left front in the last years of its long stay in power. Now, how does she get them over and how does she keep them together? By institutionalizing corruption, by institutionalizing something called cut money practice, where these thugs or party members or whatever, they go around collecting extorting money from people. She institutionalizes syndicate raj, whereby even if you are building a home, you will have to buy your cement from a particular person, the bricks from a particular person, the steel from another person at their prices. You cannot even negotiate the prices. And then you have something called the sheer audacity of it all was the racketeering that happened by way of extortion. Now, people just went and people extorted money, and all that is coming out in the open now. You see councillors who are being harrowed, and people are demanding that you give us back our money. You find money being dug out of...